0: Olds were among the 43,000 spectators on hand in Toronto. From the Sports Center, I'm Alex Ixero.
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2: 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It's just awesome.
1: The pedestrian zone packed with all sorts of interactive attractions, games, and entertainment for all ages to enjoy. Cross streets, including Robson, Smythe, Nelson, and Hampkin, are open to vehicle traffic. Meantime, Peter Raptis is the owner of Refinery and Sip on Granville Street. He says he's been really looking forward to this.
3: Something that we really, really need, and we're so excited to see come together. It's only been one day, and the life and the energy is electric already.
1: The Granville Pedestrian Zone opening just one day ahead of Vancouver's first World Cup game tomorrow between Australia and Turkey. In other news, charges against the man accused in a vehicle

0: The upgraded charges come after the victim died in the hospital May 24th. Two police officers were also hurt in the incident near Comox and Broughton back on May 15th. Police in Surrey say a suspect has been identified after a teenage girl was sexually assaulted in the city's Clayton Heights neighborhood. A young girl was approached by a random man from behind near 188th and 70th Avenue at around 4:30 last Saturday afternoon. She was able to break free and run to safety. A man is now in custody. Unionized outside workers with the Metro Vancouver Regional District are walking off the job on Monday in a full-scale strike in an effort to win a new contract. 1130's Asta Pandey Kanan tells us more than 700 members across various facilities will be rallying outside their headquarters in Burnaby.
1: At noon on Monday, Metro Vancouver workers will be rallying outside their headquarters in Burnaby following a full-scale strike. Bill Thielman, spokesperson of the union representing them, tells us that health and safety is one of their top priorities.
2: Health and safety is more important than money. It's more important than terms and conditions or anything else, because if a worker can't feel that they are going to go home safe at the end of the day, nothing else matters.
1: WorkSafe BC has fined Metro Vancouver over $800,000 over two terrible accidents that happened in the last 6 years. Thielman reassures that essential workers are not included in the full-scale strike on Monday. I'm Asta Pandey Kanan.
0: 11:30 news time now, 5:07. Weather-wise, sunshine and 19 degrees in Vancouver. And your drive at 5 continues with rising temperatures in the forecast. The BC SPCA out with a reminder about the serious risks of leaving pets in hot cars. The SPCA says temperatures inside a car parked in direct sunlight can more than double in mere minutes. Some may think leaving the AC on, the windows down, or even parking in the shade is a good option. But the SPCA still advises against it. If you come across an animal left in a hot car, take note of the vehicle information and call police or your local animal control agency, especially if the animal appears to be in distress. What you're advised not to do includes breaking the car window, confronting the owner, or forcing water down the animal's throat. Langley RCMP investigating after shots were fired at a home on 46A Avenue near 215 B Street just before 1 this morning. Officers are working to determine whether the incident is connected to ongoing extortion activity or the gang conflict. They say no one was hurt. Delta police say a person is dead after a single vehicle crash in Delta this morning. Police getting calls about a pickup truck in a water-filled ditch on 88th north of Highway 99 at around 5:30 a.m. The driver was declared dead at the scene. Police are asking any witnesses or anyone with dash cam footage to give them a call. A 32-year-old man facing a manslaughter charge in connection to a stabbing in East Vancouver September 3rd of last year. A 54-year-old man killed near East 6th Avenue in Fraser shortly after 1 a.m. that day. Police say David Richard Moran made his first court appearance today and remains in custody. He's due in court again July 3rd. And more than a week after now, former Surrey Police Chief Norm Lipinski was fired, the Surrey Police Board says its focus remains on public safety and finding his replacement. It's also moving ahead with the final steps of transitioning from the RCMP to the Surrey Police Service and working on next year's budget. Members are also electing a new board chair at their next meeting. Up next, a check of the 11:30 News Radio Ferry Report. It's 5:09.
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5: Well, it's been a good day, John, to go back and forth to the terminals. Tawasin Swartz Bay, the 5 just left. The 6 o'clock is just over half full. Tawasin Duke Point, the 545, right around 3/4 full. And then for those of you who are traveling along at Horseshoe Bay to Parcher Bay, a 620, that's about 3/4 full. And the next one after that is the 830, and that's about 3/4 full. So, yeah, all in all, it's been an okay day for BC Ferries. You can find out what's happening anytime with the ferries at vancouver.citynews.ca/traffic.
0: Thank you, Ryan. In a minute, a check of traffic and weather together on the ones. Kyle has the very latest from the Massey Tunnel. 11:30 news time, now 5:10.
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5: 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It's Kyle Balzer.
6: Well, John, it's been an hour now since this crash on Highway 99 southbound at the Massey Tunnel was first reported. Crews are still here blocking the right lane, so counterflow and the left through lanes are the only lanes getting by right now. Southbound is dense and backed up from between Highway 91 and Westminster Highway. You're spilling back onto the Highway 91 westbound off-ramp from the start of that exit. And no relief until you enter the tube here. And, of course, you have one lane northbound with counterflow allowing southbound into Delta. So northbound, you're backed up from before Highway 17A right now. And now with more from the 11:30 Rogers Xfinity Internet Traffic Center, here's Ryan Lindemark.
7: Thank you, Kyle. From the Super Safe Disposal Traffic Patrol, it's been a busy afternoon at the Ironworkers, crawling from the Vancouver side, westbound number one from at least the Willingdon and Grandview area. Of course, lots of people exiting at Hastings for the FIFA Fan Festival at the P&E. So there's delays around Hastings and Renfrew and will be throughout the evening. Granville Street downtown's closed off both ways between Davie and West Georgia due to the FIFA pedestrian zone. Lionsgate Bridge, two lanes northbound. That's starting to actually improve from Georgia and Demmon and by Lost Lagoon. The one lane southbound, that's still backed up Marine from Taylor Way and also Capilano Road. Off the North Shore for the upper levels, though, it's actually not too bad. Eastbound's only busy from Mountain Highway, which is pretty good considering earlier it was from Lonsdale. And then for those of you at the Oak Street Bridge, line up in the Marple area. Southbound Oak is from 57th Avenue. Knight's busy from 57th. 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Now let's go back to the Penfolds Roofing and Solar Weather Center. Here is meteorologist Carl M.
8: It's a dry and comfortable day out there across Metro Vancouver. It's 21 for the beaches and out towards Delta and Steveston. And then as you head out towards downtown, out towards Burnaby as well, that's where temperatures will get up to about 25 degrees. And we'll have a westerly wind around 20 kilometers per hour. Clear and calm tonight with a low of 12. And then for tomorrow, getting hotter. Highs are between 23 to 29 with more sunshine. Your highs for today are between 21 to 25.
7: Right now it's sunny and 20 degrees in Vancouver.
5: Thank you, Ryan. Up next in sports with Marcus Fitzgerald, day three of the FIFA World Cup. It opened with Canada and Bosnia. And coming up at 6, it's the USA versus Paraguay.
9: North America represented, John, of course, home field for both Canada and the U.S. on the day. We'll get into that and a little more. It's coming up in just a minute.
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5: Sunshine and 19 degrees in Vancouver. Good afternoon, I'm John Ackerman. Here are the top stories we're following for your Drive at 5. Canada has played its first World Cup match on home soil, opening its tournament by drawing even with Bosnia. Local soccer fans turning up to a number of watch parties, including one on Granville Island. A 34-year-old man suspected in a vehicle ramming attack in the West End, in which a

0: senior on a mobility scooter later died of their injuries, is now charged with second-degree murder and attempted murder. And still ahead, are Canadians cooling on Carney? A new poll finds the Prime Minister's approval rating is slipping. It's 5:15. That's time for sports on your drive at 5 from Sportsnet 650, your home of the Canucks. Say hello to Marcus Fitzgerald.
1: Hello, John Ackerman. Saw some of the videos down at the Arch today with the Canadian soccer supporters. And you know what? Saw a lot of people in the new Canadian kits walking around, Spurnaby, Poco, going to watch parties. So people are into it for sure. And that was kind of the concern coming in, as we may recall, the lead up to this FIFA World Cup was kind of like, meh. But now that it's underway, we're kind of getting into it a little bit. Kyle Larin, though, making it a good day for the Canadian side. Larin scoring late in the second half in minute 78 to secure that draw with Bosnia and Herzegovina. It is a first for Canada, their first point at a World Cup. Now, as we know, we're not exactly a superpower. We haven't been to a million World Cups, but it meant something today, no question about it. So that means up next for Canada, they'll be at BC Place Vancouver, which is what we're calling it for the next month. They'll face Qatar on Thursday. Switzerland on June the 24th as well, also at BC Place. So the

0: home, set to become home for Jesse Marsh's crew. They get the point today. One other match tonight, U.S. and Paraguay from Los Angeles. That's coming up in about 45 minutes. Real quick, some baseball. The Blue Jays lead the Yankees 5-0 in the third inning of play. And on the links of the RBC Canadian Open, Taylor Pendrith is 3 shots off the pace after a 67 today. Sudarshan Yellamarahu charging up the leaderboard 45 spots. He's 5 back. American Ben James is in front at minus 10. Sports at 15 and 45 past every hour anytime. Sportsnet.ca/650.
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5: Carolina's goalie is the first rookie to win 2 playoff starts in the Stanley Cup final. Now, the history-making Hurricanes are 1 win away from their 2nd title in 20 years. Can Mitch Marner step up in Vegas and force a game 7? You just have to watch the Stanley Cup final. 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

0: the comments in a joint statement alongside French President Emmanuel Macron in Paris today.
1: To deepen our defense and industrial cooperation today, the President and I are advancing a new General Security of Information Agreement. What this means is an ability to exchange classified information between our defense, our space, our AI and aerospace sectors.
0: Macron says he and Carney will discuss trade, defense, and security in a closed-door meeting. He also hailed Canada as a friend to both Europe and France. A majority of Canadians still approve of the job that Prime Minister Carney is doing. However, his support appears to be slipping. City News Parliament Hill reporter Cormac McSweeney has more.
2: Yeah, this is from the Angus Reid Institute, and they found that Mark Carney's approval rating is sliding down to 55%. It's not really that bad of a number, actually, for a prime minister to have in an approval rating. Anything in majority territory is pretty good. However, this is a trend here. This is the third straight decline since Carney had a peak of popularity back in February when he was sitting at about 63% support.
0: Conservative leader Pierre Poilievre has 33% support nationally. Here in BC, the number is a lot closer. Carney up just 3 points on the Conservative leader, 42 to 39% support. In a minute, another check of traffic and weather together on the ones. Kyle has an update on the Massey Tunnel. 11:30 news time, 520.
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5: So I just talk into the mic?
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5: Hey, Vancouver. 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She'd tell people, if you don't know, call Mo, or why is your father never home? Dad was always helping someone. So, if you don't know, call Mo.ca.
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0: back from Highway 91 right now. You're spilling back to the start of the off-ramp from Highway 91 westbound as well. So the east-west connector is a possible detour here, but eastbound is slow to number 7 road from the start of the exit from Highway 99 southbound. At the tunnel, you got two lanes open, the counterflow and the left through lane, so slide left early. And northbound is jammed from the Delta Works yard as the five lanes become one for Richmond. And now with more from the 1130 Rogers Xfinity Internet Traffic Center, here's Ryan Lindemark.
1: Thank you, Kyle, for that report from the Super Safe Disposal Traffic Patrol. Leaving Vancouver, trying to get to Richmond, it's still quite busy on Oak, lining up southbound from at least 57th Avenue. Knight's busy from 57th. Granville, delays towards the Arthur Lang Bridge from around 70th. Highway 1 in the Cassiar area westbound, it's incredibly busy for a couple reasons. It's nice outside. It's Friday. The World Cup's on. Some people are heading off to the FIFA Fan Festival, the P&E. So some delays around Hastings and Renfrew. Eastbound heading down the cut, that's eased off. So it looks actually pretty good off the North Shore there. Lionsgate, you do have two lanes going northbound. A bit busy, a bunching up around Georgia and Denman, which is normal. One lane going south, you're backed up there. Marine off of Taylor Way and from Capilano Road. Downtown Vancouver, Granville Street's closed off both ways between Davie and West Georgia. That's due to the FIFA pedestrian zone. Workout closure also has Pacific blocked off between Cambie and Carroll. 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Say big. 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Now the five-day forecast from the Penfolds Roofing and Solar Weather Center. Here is meteorologist Carl Lamb.
2: For tonight, down to a low of 12 under a clear sky. For tomorrow, getting hotter. Sunshine and 23 to 29 for the highs. Down to 14 tomorrow night. Then Sunday, this is the hottest day where we have highs between 25 to 30. And then Monday, sun and cloud, highs between 23 to 28 degrees. Your highs for today are between 21 to 25.
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3: 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To our top story for your drive at 5, Canada has played its first World Cup match on home soil, opening its tournament against Bosnia. Local fans turning up in great numbers at watch parties, including one on Granville Island. Canada's next match, February 18th against Qatar here in Vancouver. Those details and our other top stories coming up at 5:30. As your drive at 5 continues, it's 5:24. Know your rights. That is the message from the province when it comes to buying tickets for live events. It says BC's Ticket Sales Act applies to all businesses that sell tickets, including for FIFA World Cup matches. Sellers must clearly show key details, including total price, fees and taxes, currency, seat location, and other terms and conditions. The province is encouraging you to file complaints about ticket purchases with Consumer Protection BC if you think the seller isn't following the law. It comes after StubHub had to refund customers who were not given accurate enough information about their tickets for the December 2024 Taylor Swift shows at BC Place. Well, much like Vancouver, a big question on the minds of many is, what benefits will we see from co-hosting the FIFA World Cup? Richard Southern is in Toronto taking that question to Ontario's tourism minister.
4: Sure, it's a great time today rooting for Team Canada, but is it worth the great taxpayer expense? The province kicking in $97 million to host the World Cup. The city of Toronto, $178 million. All told, Canadian taxpayers believed to be on the hook for more than $1 billion. Ford government tourism minister Stan Cho defending the taxpayer expense.
5: It is going to bring over 300,000 in out-of-town visitors to our great city, and we're investing nearly $100 million to make sure that the welcome is nice.
4: Fair enough, but it's worth the $1 billion expense.
5: We are investing in what we believe is a worthwhile investment.
4: He also says the province will reap the benefits of increased legalized gambling on the World Cup.
5: There will be a spike in online gaming or, of course, even on land-based gaming.
4: Richard Southern, Queen's Park.
3: Business is next.
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3: In the Business Center, here is John Leatherby. The debut.

0: SpaceX on the NASDAQ, a profitable one for Elon Musk. The company that will take you to Mars and beyond, seeing the stock finishing its first trading day higher by 19% or $161 a share after starting its IPO at $150 a share. This has made the rich Musk even richer. Forbes now putting his total worth above $1.2 trillion. It's the first person in the world to be worth that much money. Oil on the day lower by about $3.50 a barrel, but the possibility of a deal in a memorandum of understanding in the war in the Middle East in sight. Neither side confirming it's 100% there. One Trump administration official anonymously pegging it at about an 80 to 85% chance. Bloomberg reporting that Air Canada and Unifor, it's representing 6,000 employees in the customer service area, have reached a new agreement. The details still to be released. President Trump's name still must come off the Kennedy Center in Washington. That, according to a federal judge, in rejecting a last-minute bid to block an earlier order to remove the name. CNN showing workers late in the afternoon high above on scaffolding preparing to take down the president's name above that of John F. Kennedy's. Positive end of the week for the markets. In Toronto, the TSX up 266. The Dow in New York was higher by 353, while the NASDAQ was in the green by 79. Gold higher by 115 U.S. an ounce. The Canadian dollar, 71.5 cents U.S. At the Business Center, I'm John Leatherby.
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6: Top story straight ahead, but first, today is New Music Friday, and new today is Volume 1 and Volume 2 by Quebec duo Angine de Poitrine. This is Fabianque, the opening track on Volume 2. Angine de Poitrine, best known for their complex microtonal compositions and for wearing oversized papier-mâché masks along with black and white polka-dotted costumes. Yeah, you can catch the pair in action when they play three shows here in Vancouver, August 23rd and 24th at The Pearl and August 25th at the fabulous Commodore Ballroom. Terry Shintz is our news director. 11:30 news time, now 5:30.
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7: And to our top story, Canada has drawn their first FIFA World Cup game today. 1-1, 11:30's Ben Bugera was down with fans at a watch party on Granville Island.
8: And it wasn't just locals who were down there to cheer on Team Canada. A lot of people I spoke to came from all over the world to see the beautiful game unfold here in Vancouver.
9: Absolutely. We came from Ireland to be here.
10: Yeah, I'm doing great. Yeah, good atmosphere around here. Canada have a good team, so it's they have as good a chance as any to get out of the group and progress this year, yeah.
8: Hundreds of people were down here at Granville Island today. The event eventually got to full capacity, but that didn't stop people from lining up outside the fence to try and get a look at the big screen. It was just one of the many events held across the region. The FIFA Fan Fest is on at the P&E, along with a free family-friendly World Cup watch party at the Shipyards in North Van. Canada will be here in Vancouver to play Qatar at BC Place next week. I'm Ben Bugera.
7: More on that and our other top stories coming up in your drive at 5. But first, it's 5:31. Let's head over to the 11:30 News Radio Super Safe Disposal Traffic Patrol. Here's Kyle Bolzer.
11: Okay, Maria, here's what we know about this crash at the Massey Tunnel. It's blocking the southbound right lane and cruiser on scene. Southbound volume is deep, dark red on the radar here and crawling from the exit for Highway 91 eastbound, spilling back onto 91 westbound from before Number 6 Road, as well as Steeston Highway eastbound from Shell and Number 5 Road southbound from Williams. Now, some callers have told us that the vehicle in question may have hit the right

0: Grace Mill Road overpass before you enter the tube, but we have no official confirmation just yet. And now with more from the 1130 Rogers Xfinity Internet Traffic Center, here's Ryan Lindemark.
1: Thank you for that, Kyle, from the Super Safe Disposal Traffic Patrol. Yes, if you have any more details regarding South Bend of the Tunnel, let us know to Star 1130. Ironworkers, it's really busy around there, especially westbound. For anybody who's trying to make your way from Vancouver and Burnaby into the North Shore, delays from Willingdon through the Cassiar, and you know, it's Friday, people traveling, and also with the World Cup on, the FIFA Fan Festival's at the P&E, so it's really busy exiting at Hastings and around Hastings and Renfrew. Eastbound off the North Shore, there's no problems coming down the cut and around Mountain Highway. Lionsgate Bridge, it is busy at Georgia and Denman. Off of Marine and Taylor Way, some slowdowns. There is a stretch of Granville still closed off. Of course, it will be for the next month between Davie and West Georgia due to the FIFA pedestrian zone. And Pacific is closed off for the World Cup between Pacific Boulevard, there, the stretch of Canby and Carroll. 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Now let's go check back in with the Penfolds Roofing and Solar Weather Center. Latest from a meteorologist, Carl Lamb.
2: Tonight it is still very comfortable with a low of 12. And then for tomorrow, it starts to heat up even more. Highs are between 23 to 29 with lots of sunshine and down to 14 on Saturday night. Your highs for today are between 21 to 25.
1: Right now it's nice out there, sunny, and 20 degrees in Vancouver.
3: 11:30 news time. It is now 5:33, and now your drive at 5 continues. At Toronto Stadium, they pushed, and pushed some more as Canada earned a draw in their FIFA World Cup opener. Our Alex Zero has the game story.
4: In the first ever World Cup game on Canadian soil, Canada played Bosnia to a 1-1 draw at Toronto Stadium, earning a point for the first time in their World Cup history. Brampton's Kyle Larin came on in the second half and tied the game with a lovely strike in the 78th minute, beating the Bosnian keeper. Canada were on the front foot for most of the game and wasted so many chances before Larin got the equalizer, while Jovo Lukic opened the scoring for Bosnia-Herzegovina in the 21st minute. So the point means if Canada beats Qatar next Thursday in Vancouver, they are pretty much through to the round of 32. Over 43,000 fans were on hand to watch the 1-1 draw. From the Sports Center, I'm Alex Ixero.
3: FIFA fever is here, and Vancouver's Granville Street pedestrian zone is ready to score big with fans and visitors alike. The five-block stretch between Georgia and Davie is fully shut down to vehicles and buses until July 19th. Mayor Ken Sim says he toured the site and found it, quote, absolutely alive.
5: We've been talking about this for 3.5 years now. And look, I think Vancouverites and basically the world, they're going to wake up. They're starting to wake up, and they're starting to feel the excitement in the city of Vancouver.
3: Sim says businesses in the area were struggling before the zone opened. Now he says they, quote, get to reap some of the benefits of welcoming tourists from around the world. Meantime, Peter Raptus owns the refinery and sip on Granville Street. He says he couldn't be more excited for this.
6: We've been working hard behind the scenes. The BIA has done an amazing job taking input from the business holders, a lot of meetings, and, you know, creating this vibe on the street, something that we really, really need, and we're so excited to see come together.
3: Vancouver will be hosting its first World Cup match tomorrow between Australia and Turkey. 11:30 news time, it's 5:35. We have 20 degrees sunny skies here in Vancouver. Your drive at 5 continues. Well, it's all sunshine all the time for the South Coast. Meteorologist Carl Lamb is in the Penfolds Roofing and Solar Weather Center, and he says this weekend is going to be a sizzler.
2: So for Saturday, we have temperatures into the low 20s by the coast, but the upper 20s away from the water. That's for New Westminster, Maple Ridge, Burnaby as well. And then for Sunday by the coast, we're talking about the mid 20s and near 30 degrees away from the water.
3: Stick around. Carl's full weather forecast coming up at 5:41. Charges have been approved in a deadly vehicle ramming incident that happened in the West End last month. Vancouver police say 34-year-old Tad Bali now faces one count of second-degree murder and one count of attempted murder. That is on top of two counts of dangerous operation of a motor vehicle causing bodily harm. The VPD says the charges were upgraded after a senior who was hurt in the vehicle attack died of their injuries on May 24th. They had been riding a mobility scooter at the time. The vehicle later hit a police car, injuring two. two VPD officers. A man has been arrested after a teenage girl was sexually assaulted in Surrey's Clayton Heights neighborhood last weekend. Police say the girl was approached by a stranger and was grabbed from behind near 188th and 70th Avenue around 4:30 p.m. Saturday. She was able to get away to safety

0: The suspect remains in custody. Unionized outside workers at the Metro Vancouver Regional District are going on a full-scale strike on Monday. 1130's Asta Panikkanen tells us they are angry and frustrated after going 17 months without a contract.
1: Bill Thielman, spokesperson of the union representing Metro Vancouver workers, says Metro Vancouver management continue to ignore the concerns of the frontline workers. He says workers are fed up. They are delivering essential services, but their needs are not being met.
2: We've seen the North Shore Wastewater Treatment Plant go from $700 million budget to $3.8 billion. And that is one of the many indications of problems at Metro Vancouver. That's going to cost taxpayers up to $700 a year per home for 20, 30 years. And none of that is going to frontline services.
1: Thielman says workers are being made to pay for Metro Vancouver's mismanagement. He says except essential service workers, over 700 workers will be walking off the job on Monday. I'm Asta Pandekanan.
0: The summer-like weather is prompting a renewed warning from the BCSPCA about leaving your pets in hot cars. It says temperatures inside of a vehicle parked in direct sunlight can more than double in just minutes. Last year alone, the association opened 607 animal protection files about pets in hot cars. So far this year, the SPCA has seen 143 such cases and expects that number to rise as the weather gets hotter. If you see an animal left in a hot car, you're being advised to write down the vehicle's information and call police or your local animal control agency. Now, the SPCA advises against breaking someone's car window, confronting the animal owner in case things escalate. And you may want to avoid some of the local beaches if you're hoping to cool off in the sun this weekend. Vancouver Coastal Health said several are posting higher than normal E. coli levels, but none of the beaches are being shut down. This includes English Bay, Sunset, Second and Third Beaches, Kitts, Trout Lake, and Ambleside. If their warning changes, we will let you know both on air and online at vancouver.citynews.ca. Thanks so much for making a switch back to 1130 News Radio, your original home for traffic and weather every 10 minutes on the ones and traffic alerts as you need them. Still to come, the 1130 News Radio Border Report. It's 5:39.
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5: Right now, it's busy. An hour southbound Peace Arch, an hour southbound Pacific Highway, Maria. 10 minutes Aldergrove, 10 for Sumas, and then coming back into Canada at least half an hour. So give yourself some time if you don't have a Nexus Pass. You can find out border wait times anytime, vancouver.citynews.ca/border.
0: Thanks so much, Ryan. 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
0: 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Here's Kyle Balzer.
7: Well, Maria, crews are tending to this crash on Highway 99 southbound at the Massey Tunnel, blocking the right lane by the Rice Mill Road overpass. So the counterflow and left through lanes are taking you to Delta right now, but you're nearly crawling from Canby now to the tube. Volume is spilling back onto Highway 91.

0: westbound from number 6 Road. Northbound is jammed from the Delta Works yard with only one lane available. Now, again, callers did tell us that this may have hit the Rice Mill Road overpass, but we are working to confirm that. Nothing official as of yet. And now with more from the 1130 Rogers Xfinity Internet Traffic Center, here's Brian Lindemark.
1: Thank you, Kyle, for that report from the Super Safe Disposal Traffic Patrol. And for those of you traveling to or from the North Shore, it is busy from the Vancouver side, westbound number 1 from at least Willingdon and around Grandview, all the way through the Cass Yard, and there's a lot of people exiting for the FIFA Fan Festival at the P&E, so delays throughout the evening by Hastings and Renfrew. And then downtown, Granville's closed both ways between Davie and West Georgia due to the FIFA pedestrian zone. World Cup closure has Pacific Boulevard closed off between Cambie and Carroll, and Lionsgate Bridge doesn't look too bad right now. They've been moving that middle lane and some delays off of Marine coming off southbound, and also northbound. It's not too bad from George and Demon. And traffic is brought to you by Northview Golf and Country Club, home to two championship courses designed by the king himself, Arnold Palmer. Book your tee time now. 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Well, it's nice out there. Good day for golfing. Sun is shining. Let's get the forecast from the Penfolds Roofing and Solar Weather Center. See how things are going the next few days. Here is meteorologist Carl Lamb.
2: Tonight, it is still very comfortable with a low of 12. And then for tomorrow, it starts to heat up even more. Highs are between 23 to 29 with lots of sunshine and down to 14 on Saturday night. Your highs for today are between 21 to 25.
1: Right now, it's sunny. Quite nice out there. 20 degrees in Vancouver.
3: Thanks so much, Ryan. Coming up next in sports with Marcus Fitzgerald, day 3 of the FIFA World Cup. Canada opening its tournament with a draw with Bosnia.
4: Thank goodness for Kyle Lehrer and Maria. No question about it. We'll get into that and more. It's not just a World Cup day after all. It's coming up in just a minute.
5: One win away from the Stanley Cup. Brandon Bussy and the Carolina Hurricanes take game 5.
6: Carolina's goalie is the first rookie to win 2 playoff starts in the Stanley Cup final. Now, the history-making Hurricanes are one win away from their second title in 20 years. Can Mitch Marner step up in Vegas and force a Game 7? You just have to watch the Stanley Cup Final. 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
3: 20 degrees and sunny skies here in Vancouver. Good afternoon. I'm Maria Vinca. Here are the top stories we're following for your drive at 5. Canada has earned its first ever point in a World Cup match on home soil. Locally, soccer fans gathered around the region, including at the watch party on Granville Island, to cheer the team on. A man accused in a vehicle ramming incident in Vancouver's West End has had charges against him upgraded to second-degree murder and attempted murder after a senior who was struck died of their injuries in hospital. And still ahead, support for the Prime Minister appears to be slipping, according to a new poll. 5:45. It is now time for sports from Sportsnet 650, the home of the Canucks. Here's Marcus Fitzgerald.
4: Maria, Kyle Aaron scoring in the 78th, securing a draw for Canada at the World Cup. A positive result at the World Cup for the Canadian men's national side for the first time ever. So there's plenty of positives in that. 1-1 draw with Bosnia and Herzegovina in Toronto. One of two matchups on the day. The second coming up in about 15 minutes from Los Angeles. The Americans take on Paraguay, so you know where your rooting interests can lie, I assume, anyway. Canada's next match, of course, is next Thursday against Qatar at BC Place, and BC Place will be hosting a match tomorrow between Australia and Turkey. Yes, it's here. We've been staring at the Science World soccer ball for a long time. The fan zones are up. It's been 8 years in the making, but it's finally here. And you know what? Even I'm starting to get into it. I was skeptical in the lead-up, as were quite a few people. But we're here. Canada gets a good result today. And that's a good thing. A little baseball for you. The Mariners in a delay. They're slated to get going in 10 minutes against the Washington Nationals. The Blue Jays on the field right now lead the Yankees 5-0 at the Rogers Center in the top of the fifth. On Sportsnet, a little golf for you. RBC Canadian.

0: Open. Taylor Pendrith is three shots off the pace at minus seven after a 67 today. Sudarshan Yelamurahu firing up the leaderboard 45 spots into minus five. He's five shots behind American Ben James. Ben James with a big push up the leaderboard as well following a second round 63. Sports at 15 and 45 past every hour anytime. Sportsnet.ca/650.
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7: Welcome back. Prime Minister Mark Carney says Canada, France, and Europe are poised to be a powerful force for good in the century ahead. Carney is meeting with French President Emmanuel Macron in Paris to talk trade, defense, and security.
8: As the president mentioned, under his leadership, Canada is a key member of the coalition of willing to support Ukraine in critical minerals, working with Minister Lescure as a reliable supplier to our core European partners.
7: France, which is hosting the G7 summit next week, says the priorities for this year include settling major geopolitical crises and G7 support for Ukraine. Are Canadians cooling on Carney? A new Angus Reid Institute survey shows the prime minister has an approval rating of 55%, the third straight decline since the peak of his popularity in February. City News Parliament Hill reporter Cormac McSweeney has the details.
9: We're also seeing more Canadians saying the country is on the wrong track, 46%, as opposed to the 31% that feel we're on the right track. Now, part of that may be that people's priorities are starting to shift. The topics that they see as the most important to them are the cost of living, health care, and housing affordability. In fact, only 1 in 10 believe U.S. relations and Trump's tariffs are the top issue facing our country right now.
7: While Carney's popularity is slipping, he is still far ahead of Conservative leader Pierre Poilievre, 55% for Carney compared to 33% for Poilievre. And the SpaceX stock surged as rocket maker's stock opened for trading on the NASDAQ, making CEO Elon Musk the world's first trillionaire.
10: Musk says that when he first started the company in a warehouse, he never thought it would reach this level.
11: It was the largest IPO that ever. And let me tell you, if people had told me this was going to happen, I was like, man, you must be smoking some really good crack. Because I think this company's going to fail.
10: Musk says SpaceX is going public because it needs the money to fund its ambitions.
11: We want to be able to take anyone who wants to go to the moon, anyone who wants to go to Mars, or anywhere in the solar system, and maybe beyond the solar system at some point, we want to be able to take you there. Not just a few astronauts. I mean, you.
10: I'm Lisa Dwyer.
7: 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It's 5:50.
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2: Well, Maria, safe to say damage done for the afternoon rush out of Richmond, and a crash at the Massey Tunnel is the culprit. It's blocking the southbound right lane still on Highway 99 at the Rice Mill Road overpass and cruiser on scene. Southbound volume is bumper to bumper from Shell, spilling back onto Highway 91 westbound from 9th Street, and delays from, well, everywhere, just trying to get to Steveston. And again, you only have the counterflow and left through lanes getting through for Delta. And now with more from the 1130 Rogers Xfinity Internet Traffic Center, here's Ryan Lindemark.
3: Ironworkers, oh, by the way, thanks for that, Kyle, from the Super Safe Disposal Traffic Patrol. The ironworkers, it's busy. From the Vancouver side, backed up westbound from Grandview. Eastbound, there's no problems coming down the cut, but there's a lot of delays around Hastings. There's the FIFA Fan Festival at the P&E, so around Hastings and Renfrew will be busy all evening for downtown. Not bad for Lionsgate. Two lanes northbound. The one lane south is busy off Marine and Taylor Way, and there is, of course, a Granville Street closed off both ways between Davie and West Georgia due to the FIFA pedestrian zone. And anything else that's happening, you can always let us know. Hands free to Star 1130. 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They have all your favorites, like IHOP's famous fluffy pancakes with rich golden syrup. Put a smile on your face only at IHOP. Now I want pancakes. Let's go to the Penfolds Roofing and Solar Weather Center. Weather forecast. Let's see what's happening. Here is a meteorologist, Carl Lamb.
4: For tonight, down to a low of 12 under a clear sky. For tomorrow, getting hotter. Sunshine and 23 to 29 for the highs. Down to 14 tomorrow night. Then Sunday, this is the hottest day, where we have highs between 25 to 30. And then Monday, sun and cloud, highs between 23 to 28 degrees. Your highs for today are between 21 to 25.
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1: Thank you so much, Ryan. Coming up at the top of the hour, Canada earning its first ever point in a World Cup match on home soil. Locally, soccer fans gathered around the region, including at the watch party on Granville Island, to cheer the team on. So we'll have those details and are the top stories coming up at 6 o'clock. Well, just like Vancouver, Toronto is expecting an influx of tourists to come to watch the FIFA World Cup. But will their spending be enough to offset the astronomical cost of co-hosting the tournament? Our Richard Southern is going one-on-one with Ontario's tourism minister to find out.
5: Sure, it's an exciting day, but we're paying an awful lot of money for it. The provincial government spending $97 million taxpayer dollars on the World Cup. The city kicking in more than $178 million. Is it worth it? Tourism Minister Stan Chow making the case that it is.
6: You know, who's going to be very happy about this is the small business, you know, the family-run place, the mom-and-pop shops who are going to be open late, welcoming customers. Maybe they'll have an extra dessert, maybe a couple extra beverages. They're going to benefit from this.
5: He also says legalized gambling on the World Cup could fatten Ontario coffers.
6: There will be a spike in online gaming. That is revenue.
5: I'm taking a flyer on Team Canada, 175-1. Am I crazy, Minister?
6: Well, listen, I'm not allowed to gamble, Richard, but those sound like pretty good odds to me. Go Canada, go.
5: Richard Southern, Queen's Park.
1: It's been a difficult week for Ontario's policing community. Our Phil Martino reports members are dealing with the loss of two officers in different parts of the province.
7: GTA residents lined overpasses this morning for the procession for OPP Constable Tarun Bali, who was killed in the line of duty in Northern Ontario this week. The OPP live streamed the procession on their YouTube account.
8: Provincial Constable Bali, we stand together. We remember you. We honor you.
7: The hearse carrying the officer's body traveled on the 401, the 400, and the 407 before arriving at a funeral home on Yonge Street in Thornhill. An 18-year-old man from Hearst is charged with first-degree murder. Here in Toronto, a search continues for a suspect in a shooting at the U.S. consulate a day after Toronto Police Constable Mark Pinizzotto was fatally shot in a North York apartment in a raid related to the incident. 19-year-old Nicholas Bennett faces a first-degree murder charge. Police continue their search for a second suspect, also 19. His name is Zara Jabi. I'm Phil Martino.
1: Langley RCMP are investigating shots fired at an incident, rather at a residence early this morning. It happened on 46A Avenue near 215 B Street just before 1 a.m. Officers are working to determine whether the incident is connected to the ongoing gang conflict and extortion activities here in the province. No one was hurt. And the Surrey Police Board explaining its priorities more than a week after the controversial canning of former SPS Chief Norm Lipinski.

0: says its focus is on finding the department's next chief and public safety. It's also going to elect a new board chair at its next meeting while figuring out the 2027 budget. Now, the board says it's also forging ahead to complete the transition from the Mounties to the municipal force. We have your business news up next.
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3: Shares in SpaceX finishing up 19% of their Wall Street debut for a Friday, and making the rocket maker's founder and CEO Elon Musk the first ever trillionaire. The shares opened up at $150, finishing the day at $161 a share. The price gave the company a market value of about $2.3 trillion. Forbes estimating that Musk, who's also the major shareholder of Tesla, now worth the better part of $1.2 to $1.3 trillion. Both the U.S. and Iran could be signing a deal in the next few days, though the U.S. is not 100% confident the agreement will be consummated, according to a senior Trump administration official. Pakistan's prime minister, who's been helping negotiate a deal, saying earlier on Friday, a final agreed-upon text of a deal between the U.S. and Iran has been reached. Price for a barrel of oil on Friday consistently lower by about 3.5%, or roughly $3. Newly discovered parasite in the U.S. could add further strain to North America's highly already tight cattle market, potentially pushing beef prices higher, that according to an agricultural economist. The U.S. cattle herd has already fallen to its lowest level in 75 years, according to the U.S. Department of Agriculture. Positive day, North America-wide on the markets, led by the Dow in New York, up 353, the TSX in Toronto, Bay Street higher by 266, while the NASDAQ was higher by 79 points. Canadian dollar at 71.5 cents U.S. At the Business Center, I'm John Leatherby.
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8: Good evening. This is Friday, June 12th. Thanks for joining us. I'm John Ackerman. Vancouver weather, sunshine, and 20 degrees. Here's what's happening right now.
9: Canada's first game of the FIFA World Cup in Toronto has ended in a tie as fans here at home watched with excitement to cheer on the red and white.
10: The union representing Metro Vancouver workers says over 700 workers will be walking off their jobs on Monday.
8: The suspect in a vehicle ramming incident in the West End last month is now accused of second-degree murder and attempted murder. And Surrey police with a man in custody in connection to a sexual assault of a teenage girl in Clayton Heights from last Saturday afternoon.
11: Second FIFA World Cup matchup of the day. The Americans hosting Paraguay in Los Angeles. We'll get into that and more coming up in sports at 15.
3: A winning finish of the week on the markets. The Dow higher by 353. Bay Street in the black by 266. Business at 26.
8: It's 6:01 with the 1130 News Radio Super Safe Disposal Traffic Patrol. It's Kyle Balzer.
12: John, I have good news. Highway 99 southbound is now fully open at the Massey Tunnel. Crews did arrive on scene with a tow truck this time. They did temporarily close the left and right through lanes so the tow truck can back up and whisk the vehicle away, which has happened. And now Highway 99 southbound, as I said, is now completely clear. So it's going to take a while to get there, though. Highway 99 southbound, you are backed up from well before Highway 91 at the exit for Highway 91 eastbound, and it's spilling back onto Highway 91 westbound from Knight Street. You're crawling all the way to the tube, but now you got three lanes open with counterflow. And now with more from the 1130 Rogers Xfinity Internet Traffic Center, here's Kevin Olenek.
13: Thank you, Kyle, from the Super Safe Disposal Traffic Patrol, and we will head over to the Queensboro Bridge. You are busy on the Burnaby side, where you're backed to Burn Road. On the New West side, where Stewartson Way is back to 6th Avenue, and 20th Street is back to 10th Avenue. So busy over there. Not too bad at the Stella-Wasson Bridge. And your Knight Street Bridge is backed to around 49th. And the Oak Street Bridge is looking good, but you do have volume from Park Drive to 70th. Let's head over to the North Shore. You are busy going to from the Burnaby into the Ironworkers Bridge, where you are back to Boundary. Looking good on the North Vancouver side of Highway 1, though. Lionsgate Bridge, not too bad, but of course, typical volume Marine Drive. And of course, you are going to have some heavy volume if you are heading downtown. Remember, Canby Bridge, if you're getting off that way, Pacific from Canby to Carroll is closed in both directions. And then Granville Street is essentially now a pedestrian area. So if you're driving downtown, I would recommend that you take the Burrard Bridge. 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As we look at the weather, we are looking at a clear night tonight, a low of 12. Tomorrow, hot, highs between 23 and 29. And Sunday, hotter, highs between 25 and 30. It is currently 20 degrees in Vancouver, John and Maria.
8: Thank you, Kevin. 11:30 news time, now 6:04. Canada achieving its best ever result in a FIFA World Cup match today, drawing even with Bosnia-Herzegovina. 11:30's Ben Bugera with more from a watch party on Granville Island.
9: The event got so busy, at-capacity signs had to be put up at the gates, and fans were looking in from behind the fence to try and see the big screen. These locals say it was amazing to see this kind of event here in their hometown.
14: I've been living here since I was a kid, and I've been waiting for this for a while now, so it's pretty unreal to be here.
15: It's awesome. It's nice to see everyone out. Otherwise, wouldn't be so many people out here at Granville Island or the Peony, so it's nice to see everyone out. The weather's great.
9: This isn't the only event for fans across the region, with Surrey, Delta, and North Vancouver also hosting watch parties and World Cup-themed events. Canada will now make their way to Vancouver to play Qatar at BC Place next Thursday. I'm Ben Bugera.
8: From interactive exhibits to soccer-themed games, Vancouver's Granville Street Pedestrian Zone ready to host FIFA fans from around the world. 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Here's Mayor Ken Sim.
16: We were here yesterday. We toured the amphitheater, and it was just lights out. It was full. The Mexican fans were totally celebrating. We came down here in the Granville Entertainment District yesterday, and I can tell you this place was absolutely alive.
8: Now you'll still be able to access cross streets, including Robson, Smythe, Nelson, and Helpkin, during the closure. Meantime, Peter Raptis, the owner of Refinery and Sip on Granville Street, he admits businesses on the strip have had their struggles of late.
17: So this event is a catalyst, and like what we're doing here on the street, this at this juncture, I think is something that

0: faces two counts of dangerous operation of a motor vehicle causing bodily harm. The incident on May 15th happened when a Jeep was seen crashing into fences and driving up on sidewalks on Comox near Broughton. A senior who was struck while driving a mobility scooter later died in the hospital of their injuries on May 24th. Two police officers were also injured and taken to the hospital. A suspect has been identified and now is in custody after a sexual assault involving a teenage girl in Surrey from last weekend. Police say she was approached by a stranger from behind near 188th and 70th Avenue in Clayton Heights around 4:30 last Saturday afternoon. She's able to break free and run to safety. The labor unrest continues at the Metro Vancouver Regional District. Workers warning they'll be walking off the job as of Monday. 1130's Asta Pandey Kanan reports that includes more than 700 personnel across a number of important local services and facilities.
1: Spokesperson of the union, Bill Thielman, tells us that a full-scale strike is set to take place on June 15th. He says they haven't had a new contract in 17 months, and negotiations have broken off at an impasse.
2: Metro Vancouver management has set preconditions to return to bargaining, which include positions that the union has already rejected. So we have said we will go back to bargaining when there's no preconditions, because otherwise it's capitulation, not negotiation.
1: Thielman says the most outstanding issues include health and safety of workers, along with recruitment and retention of skilled workers. He says except essential workers, over 700 workers across water treatment, wastewater treatment, water safety, regional parks, construction, and other positions across important facilities will be walking off. I'm Asta Pandey Kanan.
0: 11:30 news time now, 6:08. Sunshine and 20 degrees in Vancouver. Indeed, it is getting warmer, and that has the BCSPCA out with some timely reminders about the dangers of leaving pets in hot cars. Last year alone, it says it opened 607 animal protection files regarding animals left in hot vehicles. So far this year, the SPCA has seen 143 such cases and expects that number to rise as the weather gets hotter. It says temperatures inside a parked vehicle in direct sunlight can more than double in a matter of minutes. If you see an animal left in a hot car, you're advised to write down the vehicle's information and call police or your local animal control agency. You're also urged not to break the owner's window or confront them directly in case an already dangerous situation escalates. Langley RCMP investigating after shots were fired in a residential area on 46th Avenue near 215 B Street just before 1 this morning. Police say that while no one was hurt, some property damage was reported. Investigators working to determine whether this incident is linked to extortion or the ongoing gang conflict in BC. Langley RCMP asking anyone who may have been in the area at the time of the incident or who has dash cam or CCTV footage to get in touch. Up next, a check of the 11:30 News Radio Ferry Report. It's 6:09.
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0: Thank you, Kevin. In a minute, a check of traffic and weather together on the ones. Kyle Balls with the latest on the Massey Tunnel. 11:30 news time, now 6:10.
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2: 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It's Kyle Balzer.
3: All right, John, so we are not completely clear at the Massey Tunnel, but we are in the clearing stages with this crash still blocking the southbound right lane at the Rice Mill Road overpass. The left lane was temporarily blocked for a tow truck to reverse in and latch up the vehicle involved in the crash. It's just still working on that right now. So you're going to slide left to the through lane or the counterflow lane until this is gone. Highway 99 southbound is still crawling from Shell, spilling back from Knight Street on Highway 91 westbound. And now with more from the 11:30 Rogers Xfinity Internet Traffic Center, here's Kevin Olenek.
4: Thank you, Kyle, from the Super Safe Disposal Traffic Patrol, and you're still dealing with delays at the Queensboro Bridge heading southbound in from Burnaby and from New West. On the Burnaby side, you remain back from Burn Road. On the New West side, Stewartson Way is back to 6th Avenue, and 20th Street is back to 10th Avenue. As far as the North Shore, it's not too bad going down to either H through Vancouver from the West Vancouver or to Vancouver Burnaby from the Ironworkers Bridge, but you do have a delay going from Vancouver Burnaby to the Ironworkers Bridge Cassiar Tunnel from Boundary Road. Downtown is going to be busy not only for vehicle traffic, which you'll notice on Georgia Street, but remember Granville Street, that's all pedestrian area pretty much from Davie to Georgia in both directions. So you're going to have a lot of foot traffic tonight to be aware of over there as well. And if you're heading out on Highway 1, you do have a delay eastbound in Langley near Highway 13. If there's an issue there, please let us know at star or pound 1130. Your traffic is for Shannon Oaks. 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As we look at the weather, it will be a warm night tonight. Clear skies, a low of 12. Hot tomorrow, highs between 23 and 29. Even hotter Sunday, highs between 25 and 30. And keep the sunscreen handy for Monday with highs between 23 and 28. It is currently 20 degrees in Vancouver, John.
2: Thank you, Kevin. Up next in sports with Marcus Fitzgerald talking the FIFA World Cup. The USA opening its tournament against Paraguay in Los Angeles, and it looks like the Americans are already on the board.
5: Early on, so I'm sure those in Los Angeles are fired up and across the country south of us. However, there was a nice Canadian moment earlier today in Toronto as well. We'll get into that and more coming up in just a minute.
2: It's 6:14.
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2: Mainly sunny, 20 degrees in Vancouver. Good evening, I'm John Ackerman. Here's what's happening right now. Canada's first match at the FIFA World Cup is done and dusted. Locally, fans turned out in big numbers to cheer on the red and white against Bosnia-Herzegovina, including at a watch party on Granville Island. Outside workers at the Metro Vancouver Regional District have served their strike notice. They'll be walking off the job as of noon on Monday. And still ahead, Prime Minister Mark Carney is in France, just as new polling numbers show his approval rating is slipping. It's 6:15. That's time for sports from Sportsnet 650, your home of the Canucks and the Stanley Cup playoffs. Time to bid a pleasant good evening to Marcus Fitzgerald.
5: Pleasant good evening, John Ackerman. The Americans, as we mentioned a moment ago, not messing around. I used the most sanitized version of that phrase I possibly could in the moment. The Americans up 1-0 on Paraguay. Or I should say 1-0. excuse me, because it is the

0: FIFA World Cup, after all. First group stage match for both sides, obviously, in Group D. The Americans scoring just 7 minutes in. The Canadian side had to wait a little bit longer. Kyle Larin got it done, though, in the 78th, and that was enough to secure a draw for our side and a positive result at the event for the first time in Canadian history. A 1-1 draw with Bosnia and Herzegovina in Toronto. Up next, Qatar on Thursday here in Vancouver. They'll play Switzerland in Vancouver after that. So hopefully BC Place Vancouver, which is the official FIFA name for the building, can be a fortress for Jesse Marsh's squad over the next couple of weeks. Yeah, I just used another soccer term there, fortress. I'm getting into it, I promise you that. We'll keep an eye on that American matchup, Paraguay in the United States in Los Angeles. There's other stuff going on, though, like some baseball tonight. Blue Jays and the Yankees from Toronto. Jays up 7-3 in the sixth inning of play. Got the RBC Canadian Open this weekend as well. Taylor Pendrith at -7 after a 67 today. He's three shots off the pace. American Ben James out in front at 10 under. Sports at 15 and 45 past every hour anytime. Sportsnet.ca/650.
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3: 11:30 news time now, 6:18. Canada and France have signed a new security of information agreement aimed at deepening defense and industrial cooperation. Mr. Mark Carney making that announcement alongside French President Emmanuel Macron in Paris today. Carney says the new agreement will facilitate the exchange of classified intelligence related to the defense, space, artificial intelligence, and aerospace sectors.
4: Working with our European partners to expand our collective strategic capabilities, from energy to hardware, intelligence infrastructure, and space. Working together, Canada, France, and Europe are poised to be a powerful force for good in the century ahead.
3: The meeting between the two world leaders comes ahead of next week's G7 summit, which is being hosted by France this year. Prime Minister Carney not only facing growing challenges at home and abroad, but also a slight dip in his approval ratings. According to the Angus Reid Institute, his support has dipped to 55% nationally, the third straight decline since he hit a peak of 63% in February. City News Parliament Hill reporter Cormac McSweeney has more.
5: The Prime Minister also may be facing more turbulence ahead with that July 1st deadline, not just for CUSMA, but also for the pipeline that Alberta is putting forward. They have to get that application in to the Major Projects Office. And then as well, in October, we have that Alberta referendum on separation. So we'll see if these touchy topics help or hinder the Prime Minister's numbers in the months to come.
3: Having said all that, Carney still viewed much more positively than Conservative leader Pierre Poilievre, who has 33% approval nationally. Up next, a check of traffic and weather together on the ones. Kyle closing things out with a final look at the Massey Tunnel. 11:30 news time, now 6:20.
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8: When the backdrop's gotta give main character energy. When the balloons have to blow up the vibe. When the cap simply cannot clash with her manicure. From graduations to prom parties. When it's gotta be right, Party City.
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1: 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It's Kyle Balzer.
2: All right, John, a tow truck is latching up the vehicle involved in this crash at the Massey Tunnel. The southbound right lane is still blocked at the Rice Mill Road overpass, so the counterflow and left through lanes are getting through for Delta. It's a very slow crawl for Highway 99 southbound from the exit for Highway 91 eastbound. Very dense along the way. No room for improvement. Traffic is also spilling back from the start of the off-ramp from 91 westbound. This is not impacting northbound through the tunnel, and you are backed up from the Delta Works Yard, though it wouldn't surprise me if they kept counterflow open until this crash is gone. And now with more from the 11:30 Rogers Xfinity Internet Traffic Center, here's Kevin Olenek.
3: Thank you, Kyle. Have a great weekend from the Super Safe Disposal Traffic Patrol. And I can confirm that, Kyle. Actually, they will be keeping counterflow in for a little while. I did get a message from Drive Me that they are, that will be going on for a little while. The other impact there also, I should mention, is Westminster Highway. If you're going eastbound, you're going to hit some volume around number 7 Road. Busy at Queensboro Bridge in all directions. Burnaby side, it's improving on Marine Way, but you're back to North Fraser Way. Stewardson Way is back to 5th Avenue on the new west side. 20th Street is back to 10th, and you're busy going down that bridge. So the Stella Wasson Bridge will be a good option for you. It's also improving getting to the Ironworkers Bridge on Highway 1 from Vancouver Burnaby, where you were back to 1st boundary. You are now back to 1st right now. Lionsgate Bridge, not too bad as you're heading from the Marine Drive, but of course you'll have a lot of volume downtown, not only vehicle volume, but pedestrian volume as well, so drive carefully if you're off to those destinations. 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A low of 12 tonight. Highs between 23 and 29 on Saturday and 25 and 30 on Sunday. It's also really hot on Monday with highs between 23 and 28, but expected to be a little cooler on Tuesday with a high of 22. It is currently 20 degrees in Vancouver, John.
1: 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A first World Cup point in the first World Cup match on Canadian soil. Our Alex Sixero reports Canada did not leave empty-handed in its opening match.
4: Kyle Larin came on as a sub in the second half and drove home the equalizer in the 78th minute as Canada played Bosnia to a 1-1 draw at Toronto Stadium. Larin was only on the pitch for a few minutes before receiving a really nice pass from Promise David and then scoring Canada's first World Cup goal on Canadian soil. The Canadians were the dominant team for most of the afternoon, but had so many great chances wasted before Larin got Toronto Stadium to erupt. So it's the first point Canada has ever earned at a FIFA World Cup. And if they beat Qatar next Thursday in Vancouver, they're pretty much guaranteed to reach the round of 32. From the Sports Center, I'm Alex Sixero.
1: Well, it's the same question many of us are asking here in Vancouver. Will the city see any major benefits from co-hosting the FIFA World Cup? Our Richard Southern tells us they're already wondering that in Toronto.
5: I'm hugely optimistic on this.
6: Ontario's tourism minister, Stan Cho, says he believes the big taxpayer expense for the World Cup will be worth it in the end.
5: It is going to bring over 300,000 in out-of-town visitors.
6: But will taxpayers recoup all the money that's been spent? The province is kicking in $97 million. The city, $178 million. All told, Canadian taxpayers expected to be on the hook for $1 billion to host the World Cup.
5: The restaurants are going to be open. The bars will be open a little bit later. We know it's going to be over $1.3 billion in economic activity.
6: He says there's another way taxpayers will recoup their money from an increase in online gambling on the tournament.
5: There will be a spike in online gaming or of course, even on land-based gaming. That is revenue.
6: Richard Southern, Queen's Park.
1: And a former member of the NBC Today Show team has died.
7: His family says longtime NBC Today Show movie critic Gene Shalit has died. He was 100. Shalit was known for his puffy hair, oversized handlebar mustache, and he loved puns. He started out on the Today Show in 1970 and left in 2010. Longtime producer Guy Ludwig says Gene Shalit amused you. He enlightened and amused whatever subject he was on. Some examples of his puns, Shalit called Frozen very cool, and The Men Who Stare at Goats was heard to bleat. His family said Gene Shalit passed away peacefully after 100 years of an amazing life. I'm Ed Donahue.
1: Business after this.

0: It's 626 in the Business Center. It's John Leatherby.
1: The debut of SpaceX on the NASDAQ, a profitable one for Elon Musk. The company that will take you to Mars and beyond, seeing the stock finishing its first trading day higher by 19% or $161 a share after starting its IPO at $150 a share. This has made the rich Musk even richer. Forbes now putting his total worth above $1.2 trillion. He's the first person in the world to be worth that much money. Oil on the day lower by about $3.50 a barrel, but the possibility of a deal in a memorandum of understanding in the war in the Middle East in sight. Neither side confirming it's 100% there. One Trump administration official anonymously pegging it at about an 80 to 85% chance. Meanwhile, a federal judge in Virginia granting a longer-term block against the Department of Justice implementing its anti-weaponization fund. That judge has written that guarantees from the Department of Justice and the Treasury Department be put in place that the fund is no longer going forward. The debut of SpaceX on the NASDAQ and the possibility of a deal in the Middle East between Iran and the U.S. Bringing everything upwards on North American markets to close out the week on Friday. The TSX higher by 266, 34,937. The Dow finished in the black by 353, 51,202. The NASDAQ getting into positive territory as well by 79 points. Gold finishing about $115 higher. The Canadian dollar, 71.5 cents. U.S. At the Business Center, I'm John Leatherby.
0: Ford has announced a major vehicle recall.
2: Ford is recalling more than 250,000 Ford Focus vehicles from model years 2012 through 2018. The automaker says these cars were incorrectly repaired under a previous recall that was meant to fix a problem that caused the engine to stall while driving. Ford says dealers will provide a powertrain software update free of charge to owners. Notification letters are expected to be mailed out July 6th. I'm Marcela Sanchez.
0: 11:30 news time, now 6:28.
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0: 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But first, today is New Music Friday. New today is Flow State, the 13th and latest studio album from country star Keith Urban.
6: Why don't we steal away? 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
0: This is Steal Away, the first single, originally a hit for Robbie Dupree in 1980. In fact, Flow State features 10 covers of so-called yacht rock classics along with one original composition. 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
8: Good evening. Happy Friday. It is June 12th. I'm Maria Vinca. We have sunny skies, 20 degrees here in Vancouver. Here's what's happening right now.
9: Hundreds of people descended on watch parties across Vancouver to watch Canada's first game of the FIFA World Cup.
10: A full-scale strike is underway next week as Metro Vancouver workers decide to walk off the job.
8: The BCSPCA out with a timely reminder for pet owners as temperatures begin to soar. No one was hurt after shots were fired at a home in Langley early this morning.
11: Positive result for Canada at the FIFA World Cup in Toronto earlier today. The Americans on the field in Los Angeles right now. It's coming up in sports at 45.
8: But first at 6:31, let's head over to the 11:30 News Radio, Rogers Xfinity Internet Traffic Center. And good evening, Kevin Olenek.
12: Good evening, Maria. Happy.

0: Happy Friday, happy World Cup. Very busy around the Massey Tunnel. Of course, you're still dealing with this vehicle. The tow truck is there southbound at the Rice Mill Road overpass. It is the right lane that is, let's make sure I get this right. It is currently the right lane that is blocked. You're moving in the left lane, but it is still very heavy. You're back all the way to Highway 91, still that far. And you're even busy as you're going northbound as well from Delta. That's back to 17A. Now, they are keeping counterflow in for now, so continue to expect heavy delays. Westminster Highway is one area that has also been impacted, so if you're trying to use that as an alternate, you will hit your brakes at number 7 Road. And then on Knight Street, you are backed as far as the Richmond to Vancouver bridges. Knight Street is backed southbound to Marine, but really Highway 91 eastbound is very busy as well from essentially Highway 99 to number 6 Road. So a big impacts around the Massey Tunnel right now and Knight Street and in Richmond. Queensboro Bridge getting a little bit better as you're heading southbound on the Burnaby side. It was back to Burn Road. You're now back to North Fraser Way. However, on the New West side, Stewartson Way is back to 6th Avenue. 20th Street is back to 10th Avenue. No delays along the Stella Wasson Bridge. Ironworkers Bridge, you're looking okay in both directions as you are on the Lionsgate Bridge, but I do want to touch on downtown. I anticipate with the weather, it's going to be pretty busy going downtown, not only for vehicles, but pedestrians as well. Of course, Granville Street is essentially now a pedestrian area, really from Georgia to Davie. Canby Bridge, if you're getting off that, Pacific from Canby to Carroll is both closed in both directions. So it is going to be busy around that area with a lot of detours. My recommendation, if you're going downtown from Broadway, take Burrard. I think that it will be a lot easier for you. 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As we look at the weather, it is going to be very hot this weekend. A low of 12 tonight, highs between 23 and 29 for Saturday, and 25 and 30 for Sunday. It is currently 20 degrees in Vancouver, Maria.
1: Thanks so much, Kevin. 11:30 news time. It's 6:33. It was their best result in a FIFA World Cup game ever for Canada today as they drew against Bosnia. 11:30's Ben Bugera was down at Granville Island at a watch party to check in with fans during the game.
2: And despite the game being in Toronto, that didn't stop hundreds of people from coming down to watch the game on the big screen under the Granville Street Bridge. These fans say they were very happy to have fun and free events to go take in the action.
3: It's great. Yeah, we just got in. It's awesome. I won't get in about tax dollars. Yeah.
4: Perfect day in Vancouver and everybody's out celebrating and having fun. It's got the same vibe as the Olympics.
2: The event got so busy, organizers had to put up signs saying it was at capacity, but hundreds more stuck around looking in from behind the fence to try and see the big screen. Team Canada will now fly here to Vancouver to play Qatar at BC Place next Thursday. I'm Ben Bugera.
1: Meantime, the Granville Street Pedestrian Zone is ready for kickoff, welcoming fans from around the globe to the heart of downtown Vancouver. The five-block stretch between Georgia and Davie will remain car-free until July 19th. Here is Mayor Ken Sim.
5: Families and friends and tourists can enjoy a free event in a very safe way and experience what Vancouver really is. It's just awesome.
1: The pedestrian zone is packed with all sorts of interactive attractions, games, and entertainment for all ages to enjoy. Cross streets, including Robson, Smythe, Nelson, and Helmkin, will remain open for vehicle traffic. Meantime, Peter Raptis is the owner of Refinery and Sip on Granville Street. He says that he's been really looking forward to this.
6: Something that we really, really need, and we're so excited to see come together. It's only been one day, and the life and the energy is electric already.
1: The Granville pedestrian zone opens just one day ahead of Vancouver's first World Cup game tomorrow between Australia and Turkey. Charges against the man accused in a vehicle ramming incident in Vancouver's West End have now been upgraded to murder. Tad Bally now faces one count each of second-degree murder and attempted murder, and two counts of dangerous operation of a motor vehicle causing bodily harm. A senior riding a motorized mobility scooter was struck and rushed to hospital with critical injuries. injuries. Valley was initially charged with 4 counts of dangerous operation of a motor vehicle causing bodily harm. Police say the upgraded charges come after the victim died in hospital on May 24th. 2 police officers were also hurt in the incident near Comox and Broughton Streets on May 15th. Police in Surrey say a suspect has been identified after a teenage girl was sexually assaulted in

0: City's Clayton Heights neighborhood. A young girl was approached by a random man from behind near 188th Street and 70th Avenue around 4:30 p.m. last Saturday. She was able to break free and run away to safety. A man is now in custody. More than 700 unionized workers, outside workers, I should say, with the Metro Vancouver Regional District are walking off their jobs on Monday in a full-scale strike.
1: At noon on Monday, Metro Vancouver workers will be rallying outside their headquarters in Burnaby following a full-scale strike. Bill Thielman, spokesperson of the union representing them, tells us that health and safety is one of their top priorities.
2: Health and safety is more important than money. It's more important than terms and conditions or anything else, because if a worker can't feel that they are going to go home safe at the end of the day, nothing else matters.
1: WorkSafe BC has fined Metro Vancouver over $800,000 over two terrible accidents that happened in the last 6 years. Thielman reassures that essential workers are not included in the full-scale strike on Monday. I'm Astha Pandekanan.
0: 11:30 news time. It is now 6:37. We have 20 degrees, sunny skies here in Vancouver. Langley RCMP are investigating after shots were fired at a home on 46A Avenue near 215 B Street just before 1 this morning. Officers are working to determine whether the incident is connected to ongoing extortion activity or gang conflict in the region. They say no one was hurt. Delta police say one person is dead after a single vehicle crash in Delta this morning. Police received calls of a pickup truck in a water-filled ditch on 88th Street north of Highway 99 around 5:30 a.m. The driver was declared dead at the scene. Police are asking any witnesses or anyone with dash cam footage from the area to give them a call. A 32-year-old man is facing a manslaughter charge in connection to a stabbing death in East Vancouver on September 3rd of last year. A 54-year-old man was killed near East 6th Avenue and Fraser Street shortly after 1 a.m. that day. Police say David Richard Morin made his first court appearance today and remains in custody. He'll appear again in court on July 3rd. More than a week after, now former Surrey Police Chief Nora Lipinski was fired, the Surrey Police Board says that its focus remains on public safety and finding his replacement. It is also moving ahead with the final steps of transitioning from the RCMP to the SBS and working on next year's budget. The members are also electing a new board chair at their next meeting. With rising temperatures in the forecast, the BCSPCA is out with a reminder about the serious risks of leaving pets in hot cars. The SBS says temperatures inside a car parked in direct sunlight can more than double within minutes. Some may think leaving the AC on, windows down, or even parking in the shade is a good option, but the SPCA still advises against it. If you come across an animal left in a hot car, take note of the vehicle information and call police or your local animal control agency, especially if they're in distress. What you're advised not to do includes breaking the car window, confronting the owner, or forcing water down the animal's throat. Thanks so much for making the switch back to 1130 News Radio, your original home for traffic and weather every 10 minutes on the ones, and traffic alerts as you need them. Still to come, the 1130 News Radio Border Report. Stay with us.
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5: So I just talk into the mic?
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7: And we got about an hour and a half to 2 hour wait at Peace Arch and Pacific Crossing right now, Maria. 5 to 10 at Alder Grove and Sumas. Going northbound, it is about 5 to 10 minute wait at Peace Arch and Alder Grove. It's also a 5 to 10 minute wait at Pacific Crossing and Sumas. It's going to be busy this weekend at the border in both directions. You can find the latest border wait times anytime at vancouver.citynews.ca/traffic. Maria?
0: Thanks so much, Kevin. Your traffic and weather is together next. And Kevin, we'll start at the Massey Tunnel. It appears to be some good news there. It's 6:40.
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0: 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Is there some good news at the Massey Tunnel, Kevin?
7: Yes, finally, the vehicle incident that was southbound has cleared. That's the good news, Maria. Of course, the bad news is the damage that has been done here in terms of volume. You're backed all the way to the Highway 91 as you're going southbound. What we're talking about is that truck that hit around the Rice Mill overpass there. So you're still busy as you're going down Highway 99, back all the way to Highway 91, as I mentioned. You're still busy northbound as well from Delta to Richmond, where you're back to the workyard. I did been talking to DriveBC. They're keeping the counter flow in for now, so be aware of that. You're also busy eastbound on Highway 91 from the Knight Street merge and Westminster Highway eastbound to Number 7 Road, as people have been using that as alternates. But at least this incident is cleared, and hopefully the volume will be starting to clear as we continue here. The Queensborough Bridge is busy, especially on the new west side, where Stewardson Way is back to 6th Avenue. 20th Street is back to 10th Avenue. No delays along the Stella Wasson Bridge. The Ironworkers Bridge, all clear in both directions. No delays on the North Vancouver side or the Vancouver-Burnaby side. Lionsgate Bridge expects some volume from the Causeway to Georgia Street in both directions. And as you're going downtown, remember Granville is basically pedestrian from Georgia to Davie in both directions. So you are going to experience some volume delays around that area and a lot of detours. Burrard Street, I think, is your best bridge to go in and out of downtown because you don't have any closures there. Remember, when you get off Canby, Pacific from Canby to Carroll is closed in both directions. 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As we look at the weather, it will be a clear night tonight, a low of 12. Hot tomorrow, highs between 23 and 29. Hot Sunday, highs between 25 and 30. And hot on Monday as well, with highs between 23 and 28. 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
0: Thanks so much, Kevin. Coming up next in sports with Marcus Fitzgerald. We're talking FIFA tonight, among other things. Canada opening the FIFA World Cup on home soil with a 1-1 draw against Bosnia.
9: That's right. A positive result, Maria, for Jesse Marsh's crew, the Americans in Los Angeles, on the pitch right now. We'll get into all that. It's coming up in just a minute.
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12: 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Can Mitch Marner step up in Vegas and force a Game 7? 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
0: 20 degrees and sunny here in Vancouver. Good evening, I'm Maria Vinka. Here's what's happening right now.

0: party on Granville Island. A man who was initially charged with 4 counts of dangerous operation of a motor vehicle causing bodily harm is now facing murder charges in connection to a vehicle ramming incident in Vancouver's West End last month. The charges were upgraded after the senior who was struck died in a hospital. And still ahead, approval ratings for Prime Minister Mark Carney appear to be slipping. It is now time for sports from Sports at 650, the home of the Canucks. Here's Marcus Fitzgerald.
1: Maria won a World Cup match on the go just before the half at SoFi in Los Angeles. The Americans hosting Paraguay. The U.S. took advantage of an own goal in the first 7 minutes. They've added another one since, so it's a 2-0 lead for Team USA. Of course, Team Canada got a pretty positive result today. We've talked about Kyle Larin for the last few hours, tying it up in the 78th, a tie against Bosnia-Herzegovina. Jesse Marsh's crew moving on to Vancouver now. Their next match will be Thursday at BC Place Vancouver. That's the official FIFA name for the building for the next month. So they'll take on Qatar. After that, it is Switzerland on the 24th of June. We'll see if the Canadian men's national side can get some positive results here in Vancouver, just across the creek from us here on West 2nd. Looking forward to that. A little baseball for you this evening as well. Blue Jays on the field against the Yankees, up 7-5. That's in the 7th on Sportsnet Plus. The Mariners in a weather delay for a while there, so they're only in the 3rd inning against the Washington Nationals, but leading 5-0. You can check the full MLB slate at sportsnet.ca. 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
0: 11:30 news time, 6:48. Prime Minister Mark Carney says Canada and France will deepen their defense and industrial cooperation through a new General Security of Information Agreement. Carney made the comments in a joint statement alongside French President Emmanuel Macron in Paris today.
5: To deepen our defense and industrial cooperation today, the President and I are advancing a new General Security of Information Agreement. What this means is an ability to exchange classified information between our defense, our space, our AI, and aerospace sectors.
0: Macron said that he and Carney will discuss trade, defense, and security in their closed-door meeting. He also hailed Canada as a friend to Europe and France. Meantime, a majority of Canadians still approve of the job that Prime Minister Mark Carney is doing. However, his support is slipping. City News Parliament Hill reporter Cormac McSweeney has the details.
6: Yeah, this is from the Angus Reid Institute, and they found that Mark Carney's approval rating is sliding down to 55%. It's not really that bad of a number, actually, for a prime minister to have in an approval rating. Anything in majority territory is pretty good. However, this is a trend here. This is the third straight decline since Carney had a peak of popularity back in February when he was sitting at about 63% support.
0: Conservative leader Pierre Poilievre has 33% support nationally. Here in BC, the numbers are a lot closer, with Carney up just 3 points over Poilievre, 42 to 39%. We have your traffic and weather together on the ones. It's 6:50.
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3: And good news this time, Maria, of course, the incident at the Rice Mill overpass at the Massey Tunnel has cleared southbound, and the volume is starting to improve here as you're going southbound as well. So I've seen as much delays on Highway 99. That being said, if you're on Steveston Highway going eastbound, you are back to number 4 road. So that's one area that you need to be aware of. Try to get onto Blundell if you can, or even if you head over to Westminster Highway and head southbound, I think that might be better for you. They're keeping counterflow in for now, so it's still a little busy as you're going northbound from the Works Yard. You're also seeing a delay eastbound on the Highway 91 near the Knight Street merge. Now, I was assuming that this was part of the volume from the Massey Tunnel issues, but if it is something else, let me know at *#1130. And you're also dealing with delays on Westminster Highway eastbound from number 7 road. Heavy on the Queensboro Bridge, especially on the new west side where Stewartson Way is back to 6th Avenue and 20th Street is back to 8th Avenue. No delays along the Stella Wasson Bridge, and no delays on the Ironworkers Bridge or the Lionsgate Bridge, but that being said, there is some volume Highway 1 west westbound near Westview Drive. New incident there, let me know at *#1130. 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As for the weather, we're in for some hot conditions. A low of 12 tonight, but highs between 23 and 29 for Saturday and 25 and 30 for Sunday. Also hot on Monday, highs between 23 and 28, and sunny and warm on Tuesday with a high of 22. It is currently 20 degrees in Vancouver, and your weather is brought to you by the Cooperators. 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
2: Thanks so much, Kevin. 11:30 news time. It's 6:54. A strong second half got Canada the goal they were looking for. Our Alex Xero reports the red and white earned the draw in the FIFA World Cup opener.
4: At Toronto Stadium, it was a bit of a shaky first half, but the second half was a lot better as Canada earned their first ever point at the World Cup with a 1-1 draw against Bosnia and Herzegovina. The Bosnians opened the scoring off a corner kick in the 21st minute, and while Canada kept pressing, they finally got the tying goal in the 78th minute. A pair of substitutes linking up as Promise David found Brampton's Kyle Larin, who tucked in the tying goal, Canada's first World Cup goal on Canadian soil. So the point means that Canada will pretty much be through to the round of 32 if they beat Qatar next Thursday in Vancouver. Connor McDavid and Ryan Reynolds were among the 43,000 spectators on hand in Toronto. From the Sports Center, I'm Alex Xero.
2: Know your rights. That's the message from the province when buying tickets for live events. It says BC's Ticket Sales Act applies to all businesses that are selling tickets, including the FIFA World Cup matches. Sellers must clearly show key details, including total price, fees and taxes, currency, seat location, other terms and conditions. And the province is encouraging you to file complaints about ticket purchases with Consumer Protections BC if you think the seller isn't following the law. This comes after StubHub had to refund customers who were not given accurate information about their tickets for the December 2024 Taylor Swift concerts at BC Place. Much like Vancouver, a big question on the minds of many is what benefits will Toronto see from co-hosting the FIFA World Cup? Our Richard Southern is taking that question to Ontario's tourism minister.
5: Sure, it's a great time today rooting for Team Canada, but is it worth the great taxpayer expense? The province kicking in $97 million to host the World Cup. The city of Toronto, $178 million. All told, Canadian taxpayers believed to be on the hook for more than $1 billion. Ford Government Tourism Minister Stan Cho defending the taxpayer expense.
6: It is going to bring over 300,000 in out-of-town visitors to our great city, and we're investing nearly $100 million to make sure that the welcome is nice.
5: Fair enough, but it's worth the $1 billion expense?
6: We are investing in what we believe is a worthwhile investment.
5: He also says the province will reap the benefits of increased legalized gambling on the World Cup.
6: There will be a spike in

0: online gaming or of course, even on land-based gaming.
1: Richard Southern, Queens Park.
2: Elon Musk is now the world's first trillionaire, catapulted by the market debut of his rocket company, SpaceX. That amount of money, all owned by just one person, was once unfathomable.
3: Let's put it in perspective. If you made $100,000 a year and saved every penny, it would take you 10 million years to match that wealth. That means you would have had to start working when early human ancestors were first walking the earth. His wealth will sit just shy of the gross domestic product of Poland, while completely eclipsing the entire annual economic output of Taiwan. Only about 21 countries have a GDP higher than $1 trillion today. So what does he plan on doing with all that cash? Musk says he doesn't plan to spend his $1 trillion fortune solely on himself. He'll instead use it to fund a permanent human settlement on Mars and is first counting on SpaceX to get us there.
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5: SpaceX finishing up 19% of their Wall Street debut for a Friday and making the rocket maker's founder and CEO Elon Musk the first ever trillionaire. The shares opened up at $150, finishing the day at $161 a share. The price gave the company a market value of about $2.3 trillion. Forbes estimating that Musk, who's also the major shareholder of Tesla, now worth the better part of $1.2 to $1.3 trillion. Both the U.S. and Iran could be signing a deal in the next few days, though the U.S. is not 100% confident the agreement will be consummated, according to a senior Trump administration official. Pakistan's prime minister, who's been helping negotiate a deal, saying earlier on Friday, a final agreed-upon text of a deal between the U.S. and Iran has been reached. Price for a barrel of oil on Friday consistently lower by about 3.5%, or roughly $3. Combined the debut of SpaceX, as well as the possibility of a deal in the Middle East, and you had a positive end to the Friday markets across North America. In Toronto, the TSX higher by 266, 34,937. In New York, the Dow was in the green by 353, 51,202. The NASDAQ higher by 79. Gold futures higher by $115. The Canadian dollar, 71.5 cents U.S. At the Business Center, I'm John Leatherby.
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11: Good evening. It's Friday, June 12th. Thanks for joining us. I'm Anthony Atanasov. In Vancouver, 20 degrees, mainly sunny. Here's what's making news right now. 2 years after he was granted statutory release for an attack on a stranger, that same man has now been charged in the death of a 54-year-old man in home in East Vancouver. Vancouver police say charges against a suspect in a violent vehicle ramming incident in the West End have now been upgraded to murder. And a New Brunswick woman suing OpenAI's ChatGPT chatbot. While trying to keep the kids in lawn cool during this upcoming warm spell, the regional district reminding you to use the use of sprinklers and soakers, hosers are prohibited.
12: The U.S. and Paraguay on the pitch right now in Los Angeles. The

0: second match of the day. Kyle Lahren helping Canada get to a positive result in Toronto a little earlier. Sports at 15.
1: Finishing with a W for both the Dow and TSX. New York higher by 353, Bay Street in the black by 266. Business at 26.
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3: Good evening, Anthony. Happy World Cup. Happy Friday. It has been very busy going down Highway 99 this afternoon and this evening. Of course, we had this issue at the Rice Mill overpass. That cleared a few about 30 minutes ago, but then there was also a stall southbound at the Stevenson Highway right merge lane. Now, that is also quickly cleared, but you're also very busy getting onto Highway 99 from Stevenson Highway, where you're back to Shell Road, and you can expect some volume from number 5 road getting onto Stevenson Highway as well. Highway 99 southbound is moving from Oak Street. You're moving quite nicely until you hit around Stevenson Highway. The counterflow is still in as you're going northbound, though. They kept it in for a while longer because of the issue at the Rice Mill overpass. So you're still back to around the works yard. Alex Fraser Bridge, no delays. Queensborough Bridge has been heavy as for the evening here. You are back to special on the new west side where Stewartson Way is back to 6th Avenue. Not too bad at 20th Street. Sneak over to the Stella Wasson Bridge. You'll have no problems over there. As far as the Richmond to Vancouver bridges, you got no delays on the Oak Street, Knight Street, or the Arthur Lang Bridge right now. As far as the North Shore, no delays on the Lions Gate or the Ironworkers Bridge, but you are going to have some steady volume downtown. Remember, you've got two closures to be aware of for Granville from Davie to Georgia. That's pedestrian only. And then as around BC Place as well, Pacific from Campbell, Canby to Carroll in both directions. So if you're going downtown driving, probably I would honestly recommend the Burrard Bridge just for logistics. Your traffic is for Central City Fun Park, BC's largest indoor fun park with bowling, laser tag, mini golf, roller skating, family go-karts, and a giant arcade. Central City Fun Park in Surrey. As for the weather, it's going to be a clear night tonight, a low of 12, but hot for tomorrow and Sunday. Highs between 23 and 29 Saturday, 25 and 30 for Sunday. Currently 20 degrees in Vancouver. Anthony?
2: Thank you very much, Kevin. 11:30 news time, 7:03. A 32-year-old man who spent time in jail for the vicious assault of a Mexican tourist in Vancouver back in 2022, now charged with the stabbing death that occurred last year. When David Richard Morin was granted statutory release after stabbing the Mexican tourist at a Tim Hortons at Harbor Center, the Vancouver Police Department put out a warning that, based on his history, he was prone to strike again. The latest charge against Morin is related to a fatal stabbing in a home at East 6th Avenue and Fraser Street in September of last year. The victim was 54-year-old Michael Smadu, but the relationship between the two, if any, hasn't been revealed by police. Morin, who's charged with manslaughter, expected back in court July 3rd. And charges have been upgraded in a deadly vehicle ramming that happened in the West End last month. Vancouver police say 34-year-old Tad Bali now faces one count of second-degree murder and one count of attempted murder. That's on top of two counts of dangerous operation of a motor vehicle causing bodily harm. The charges were upgraded after 75-year-old Johnny Suds, who was injured in the vehicle attack, died of his injuries on May 24th. He'd been riding a mobility scooter at the time. The vehicle later hit a police car, injuring two VPD officers. And another Canadian family suing OpenAI's ChatGPT. A New Brunswick woman says the chatbot is responsible for the death of her 24-year-old daughter last year. Christy Carrier is suing the company after her daughter Alice had multiple conversations with the chatbot that appear to encourage her to fixate on her depressive thoughts and isolate herself.
4: What we've gone through, what happened with my daughter, is tragic. It's horrible. And I'm hoping to God that, for lack of a better term, I guess something good can come of it.
2: Carrier seeking punitive damages over alleged product defects and a failure to warn with the goal of preventing a repeat of her daughter's experience. Families of victims of the Tumblr Ridge shooting are also suing, claiming, quote, the attack was an entirely foreseeable result of deliberate design choices OpenAI made with full knowledge of where those choices led. And as the weather heats up, Metro Vancouver out with a warning about water use. It's reminding residents of the regional district we're in stage 3 water restrictions, meaning no lawn watering, no car washing, and no topping up the swimming pool. The regional district wants us to collectively consume less than 1.4 billion liters a day. And earlier this month, there were days we were consuming 1.3 billion liters. You can see our

0: and expects that number to rise as the weather gets hotter. 11:30 news time, 7:06, mainly sunny and 20 degrees. Unionized workers, outside workers at the Metro Vancouver Regional District are going on a full-scale strike Monday. 11:30's Asta Pandey-Kanon tells us they're angry and frustrated after going 17 months without a contract.
1: Bill Thielman, spokesperson of the union representing Metro Vancouver workers, says Metro Vancouver management continue to ignore the concerns of the frontline workers. He says workers are fed up. They are delivering essential services, but their needs are not being met.
2: We've seen the North Shore Wastewater Treatment Plant go from $700 million budget to $3.8 billion, and that is one of the many indications of problems at Metro Vancouver. That's going to cost taxpayers up to $700 a year per home for 20, 30 years. And none of that is going to frontline services.
1: Thielman says workers are being made to pay for Metro Vancouver's mismanagement. He says except essential service workers, over 700 workers will be walking off the job on Monday. I'm Asta Pandey-Kanon.
0: And a 52-year-old Edmonton truck driver has been killed in a rollover on the Alaska Highway. The crash occurred early yesterday morning, about 20 kilometers south of Fort Nelson. Police believe the driver tried to overcorrect the Kenworth flat deck truck she was driving, which caused the rollover. Her dog was killed in this collision as well. Canada had to settle for a 1-1 draw at their first FIFA World Cup game today. 11:30's Ben Bagara was down with fans at a watch party on Gravel Island.
3: And it wasn't just locals who were down there to cheer on Team Canada. A lot of people I spoke to came from all over the world to see the beautiful game unfold here in Vancouver.
4: Absolutely. We came from Ireland to be here.
5: Yeah, I'm doing great. Yeah, good atmosphere around here. Canada have a good team, so it's a... They have as good a chance as any to get out of the group and progress this year, yeah.
3: Hundreds of people were down here at Gravel Island today. The event eventually got to full capacity, but that didn't stop people from lining up outside the fence to try and get a look at the big screen. It was just one of the many events held across the region. The FIFA Fan Fest is on at the PNE, along with a free family-friendly World Cup watch party at the shipyards in North Van. Canada will be here in Vancouver to play Qatar at BC Place next week. I'm Ben Bugera.
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9: 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If you're off to Victoria, it's currently sunny, 19 degrees. Nanaimo, sunny and 22. You can find the latest ferries updates anytime at vancouver.citynews.ca. /traffic. Anthony?
0: Thank you very much, Kevin. In a minute, your traffic and weather together on the ones. We'll start on Highway 99, 710.
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0: 7-Eleven, back we go to your 11:30. Rogers, Xfinity Internet Traffic Center. How's it looking on Highway 99, Kevin?
9: Still a little bit busy going in both directions around the Massey Tunnel here, Anthony. We will start southbound because there was a new stall as you're heading southbound in the right lane at the right merge lane. That did quickly clear, but it still left some damage. So Stevenson Highway right now is back to Shell Road. Getting onto Stevenson Highway from number 5 Road is backed all the way to around Seacliff Road, and you're still dealing with delays northbound because there is counterflow there. So Highway 99 is backing itself up almost to Highway 17 right now, and then Highway 17A is also busy getting onto Highway 99. So still some big delays over there. You've got no delays on the Alex Fraser Bridge on either going through Highway 91 on the Richmond side or

0: beside and no delays along the Stella Wasson Bridge. North Shore, no problems. Lionsgate, Ironworkers Bridge looking really good. Teddy downtown, in terms of vehicle volume, it does look good on the Burrard-Granville-Canby Bridge. I'm expecting pretty heavy pedestrian traffic tonight. Of course, especially with the nice weather, I'm expecting a lot of people to enjoy downtown. A couple things to remember, Granville, you've got pedestrian-only traffic from Georgia to Davie, and then on Pacific Boulevard, it will be closed from Canby to Carroll, for, of course, for the World Cup. 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As for the weather, as we mentioned, it's a warm night tonight. We'll have a low of 12, very hot for Saturday and Sunday, with highs between 23 and 29 for Saturday, 25 and 30 for Sunday, and even hot for Monday as well, with highs between 23 and 28. It is currently 20 degrees in Vancouver. Anthony?
1: Thank you very much, Kevin. Coming up in a minute, we've got your sports. Marcus, World Cup fever, Team Canada, not too bad, but the U.S. looking good right now.
2: Americans are solid after a one half a play in Los Angeles. Canada gets a positive result, not a W, but positive nonetheless. That's coming up in a minute.
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0: for a vicious assault of a Mexican tourist back in 2022, now charged with the stabbing death that occurred last year. Charges upgraded in a deadly vehicle ramming attack that happened in the West End last month. Details on those stories coming up at the bottom of the hour. Let's go to your sports. Sportsnet 650, the home of the Canucks. Here's Marcus Fitzgerald.
1: Second half underway at SoFi in Los Angeles. The United States leads Paraguay 3-0. It started off with an own goal 7 minutes in, and the Americans have been cruising since then. Of course, Team Canada played its first match on home soil today in Toronto against Bosnia-Herzegovina. Kyle Aaron off the bench, no less, played the hero in the 78th minute to preserve the 1-1 draw. And now Jesse Marsh's crew comes out to Vancouver for a couple of matches. Thursday against Qatar, the 24th of June against Switzerland. And hopefully BC Place Vancouver, the official FIFA name for the place over the next month, can become a bit of a fortress for the Canadian side. But they get a positive result for the first time ever, literally ever. They pick up a point in the standings. So that's something today. They had their chances. They probably could have won today. That's the way things go. More action tomorrow, of course. We'll keep you updated right here at 1130 News Radio. Over to the bigs. The Mariners lead the Nationals 5-1 in the fifth. Blue Jays and the Yankees kicking off a series on a Friday night. Toronto leads at 7-5 in the eighth inning of play. RBC Canadian Open this week. Taylor Pendrith is 3 shots off the pace, 7-under after a second round 67. American Ben James in the lead at minus 10. Sports at 15 and 45 past every hour anytime. Sportsnet.ca/650.
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0: You're listening to 1130 News Radio. I'm Anthony Atanasov. Just like Vancouver, Toronto expecting an influx of tourists to come watch the FIFA World Cup. But will their spending be enough to offset the astronomical cost of co-hosting the tournament? Are Richard Southern going one-on-one with Ontario's tourism minister to find out?
7: Sure, it's an exciting day, but we're paying an awful lot of money for it. The provincial government spending $97 million taxpayer dollars on the World Cup. The city kicking in more than $178 million. Is it worth it? Tourism Minister Stan Cho making the case that it is.
8: You know, who's going to be very happy about this is the small business, you know, the family-run place, the mom-and-pop shops, who are going to be open late, welcoming customers. Maybe they'll have an extra dessert, maybe a couple extra beverages. They're going to benefit from this.
7: He also says legalized gambling on the World Cup could fatten Ontario coffers.
8: There will be a spike in online gaming. That is revenue.
9: I'm taking a flyer on Team Canada, 175-1. Am I crazy, Minister?
8: Well, listen, I'm not allowed to gamble, Richard, but those sound like pretty good odds to me. Go Canada, go.
7: Richard Southern, Queen's Park.
0: And are Canadians cooling on Carney? A new Angus Reid Institute survey shows the Prime Minister has an approval rating of 55%, the third straight decline since the peak of his popularity in February. City News Parliament Hill reporter Cormac McSweeney with more.
10: We're also seeing more Canadians saying the country is on the wrong track, 46%, as opposed to the 31% that feel we're on the right track. Now, part of that may be that people's priorities are starting to shift. The topics that they see as the most important to them are the cost of living, health care, and housing affordability. In fact, only 1 in 10 believe U.S. relations and Trump's tariffs are the top issue facing our country right now.
0: While Carney's popularity is slipping, he's still far ahead of Conservative leader Pierre Poilievre. 55% for Carney compared to 33% for Poilievre. Stateside, tornadoes and severe storms have damaged communities in Illinois and Indiana, tearing roofs from buildings, downing trees and power lines, and leaving hundreds of thousands without electricity. Utility companies say power restoration efforts are continuing and some outages could last into next week. Crews work to repair damaged infrastructure. The storm's also disrupting air travel across the region, while police in Iowa say a 54-year-old man died after after being struck.

0: by a falling tree during severe weather earlier in the week. Traffic and weather is next.
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5: 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Now, the history-making Hurricanes are one win away from their second title in 20 years. 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
2: From the 1130 Rogers Xfinity Internet Traffic Center, I'm Kevin Olin. A very nice night out here this Friday night. First weekend of FIFA. Hopefully you get to enjoy it. It is busy still on Highway 99 through the Massey Tunnel in both directions. And we'll start on the Delta side because the counterflow is still in. So you are back to 17A as you're going northbound. As far as southbound, you've got volume on Stevenson Highway getting to Highway 99. And that's back to Shell Road. And number 5 road is back to Williams Road getting onto Stevenson Highway. My recommendation right now, if you're trying to go from Delta to Richmond, is to take the Alex Fraser Bridge. You've got no delays. A little better going

0: 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As we look at the weather, it will be a warm night tonight, a low of 12. Sunny and hot for Saturday and Sunday. Highs between 23 and 29 for Saturday. 25 and 30 for Sunday. Hot on Monday as well, with highs between 23 and 28. And Tuesday, warm, high 22. It is currently 19 degrees in Vancouver.
1: This is 1130 News Radio. I'm Anthony Atanasov. It's been a difficult week for Ontario's policing community. Our Phil Martino reports members dealing with the loss of two officers in different parts of the province.
2: GTA residents lined overpasses this morning for the procession for OPP Constable Tarun Bali, who was killed in the line of duty in Northern Ontario this week. The OPP live streamed the procession on their YouTube account.
3: Provincial Constable Bali, we stand together. We remember you. We honor you.
2: The hearse carrying the officer's body traveled on the 401, the 400, and the 407 before arriving at a funeral home on Yonge Street in Thornhill. An 18-year-old man from Hearst is charged with first-degree murder. Here in Toronto, a search continues for a suspect in a shooting at the U.S. consulate a day after Toronto Police Constable Mark Pinizzotto was fatally shot in a North York apartment in a raid related to the incident. 19-year-old Nicholas Bennett faces a first-degree murder charge. Police continue their search for a second suspect, also 19. His name is Zara Jabi. I'm Phil Martino.
1: And the head of the Canadian Steel Producers Association says it's problematic that Ottawa continues to exempt some firms from Canada's counter-tariffs on U.S. imports. The federal government announced last week it would extend the horizontal emissions program for U.S. steel and aluminum for another year. That program offers automatic relief from Canada's counter-tariffs to firms in aerospace, automaking, and other critical sectors. Catherine Cobden of the Steel Association says domestic firms should be looking at home for products not south of the border.
4: There's plenty of steel, by the way. So, you know, unless it's something we don't make, that's a different story. But if we make it, we have abundance of it, and we should prioritize the Canadian steel, especially a year into these tariffs.
1: Canada maintains counter duties of 25% on U.S. steel and aluminum in response to 50% levies imposed by the Trump administration. SpaceX stock surging as the rocket maker's stock opened for trading on the NASDAQ.
5: Musk says that when he first started the company in a warehouse, he never thought it would reach this level.
6: It was the largest IPO that ever. And let me tell you, if people had told me this was going to happen, I was like, man, you must be smoking some really good crack. Because I think this company's going to fail.
5: Musk says SpaceX is going public because it needs the money to fund its ambitions.
6: We want to be able to take anyone who wants to go to the moon, anyone who wants to go to Mars, or anywhere in the solar system, and maybe beyond the solar system at some point. We want to be able to take you there. Not just a few astronauts. I mean, you.
5: I'm Lisa Dwyer.
1: Actor Helen Mirren has received one of Britain's highest honors, becoming a companion of honor in King Charles III's annual birthday honors list. The distinction, limited to 65 people at any one time, and recognizes major contributions to the arts, science, medicine, or public service. Former rugby star Kevin Sinfield, recognized for fundraising efforts supporting motor neuron disease research, was also knighted. Your business news is next.
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13: The debut of SpaceX on the NASDAQ, a profitable one for Elon Musk, a company that will take you to Mars and beyond, seeing the stock finishing its first trading day higher by 19% or $161 a share after starting its IPO at $150 a share.

0: There. This has made the rich Musk even richer. Forbes now putting his total worth above $1.2 trillion. He's the first person in the world to be worth that much money. Oil on the day lower by about $3.50 a barrel, but the possibility of a deal in a memorandum of understanding in the war in the Middle East in sight. Neither side confirming it's 100% there. One Trump administration official anonymously pegging it at about an 80 to 85% chance. Meanwhile, a federal judge in Virginia granting a longer-term block against the Department of Justice implementing its anti-weaponization fund. That judge has written that guarantees from the Department of Justice and the Treasury Department be put in place that the fund is no longer going forward. The debut of SpaceX on the NASDAQ and the possibility of a deal in the Middle East between Iran and the U.S. Bringing everything upwards on North American markets to close out the week on Friday. The TSX higher by 266, 34,937. The Dow finished in the black by 353, 51,202. The NASDAQ getting into positive territory as well by 79 points. Gold finishing about $115 higher. The Canadian dollar, 71.5 cents. U.S. At the Business Center, I'm John Leatherby.
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5: Hello, I'm Renee Bernard. Here's what's making news right now. A prolific offender has been charged in a Vancouver stabbing death last year. He's already spent time in jail for a shocking attack on a stranger 4 years ago. A suspect who mowed down a man on a scooter in the West End last month has had his charges upgraded. OpenAI is being sued by yet another Canadian, a similar lawsuit as one launched by Tumblr Ridge Families. And the hot weather around the corner means we have to be careful with our pets and our water usage.
6: United States men's soccer team off to a great start in their home field match in Los Angeles against Paraguay. Canada gets a positive result today in Toronto. Sports at 45.
0: SpaceX stock finishing 19% higher in its debut. Both the Dow and TSX finished with triple-digit gains. Business at 56.
5: It is 7:31. 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Here is Kevin Olenek.
7: Happy FIFA. We start at the Massey Tunnel. Good news. It is clear in both directions. Finally, what a busy afternoon and start to the evening that was. Of course, with the issue that at the Rice Mill overpass, all clear in both directions as it is on the Alex Fraser Bridge. Queensboro Bridge, noticing some delays in both directions on the bridge as you're coming from Richmond and from Burnaby in New West, but it is certainly improving on the New West side where Stewartson Way is back to 20th Street. And the Stella Wasson Bridge, you have no delays. The Richmond and Vancouver bridges, no delays on the Oak Street, Knight Street, or Arthur Lang Bridge. All things are moving in both directions over there. As they are on the Lions Gate Bridge and the Ironworkers Bridge, seeing no delays through that area. If you're heading downtown in terms of volume, the Burrard-Granville-Cambie bridges see no delays, but you do have a lot of detours to be aware of, including, of course, Granville from Davie to Georgia in both directions. That's only pedestrians, and then on Pacific Boulevard from Canby to Carroll in both directions as well. And remember, if you're taking transit downtown, walking to BC Place, it is closed at Yale Town Roundhouse. 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

0: To see what's available for you. As for the weather, bring out the sunscreen this weekend if you wherever you are going. You've got a low of 12 tonight, but highs tomorrow between 23 and 29 and 25 and 30 for Sunday. It is currently 19 degrees in Vancouver, Renee.
1: Thanks, Kevin. 11:30 news time, 7:32. Our top story, 2 years after he was granted statutory release for an attack on a stranger, prompting a warning by Vancouver police, the same man has now been charged in the death of a 54-year-old man in a home in East Vancouver in September. David Richard Morin pleaded guilty back in 2022 to a vicious attack on a Mexican tourist in a Vancouver Tim Hortons. He served 2 years in jail, but his release prompted Vancouver to issue a warning, fearing he was at a high risk to reoffend. He was rearrested for breaching his conditions. He's now facing a manslaughter charge in the death of Michael Smadu last year. He makes another court appearance next month. Vancouver police say charges against a suspect in a violent vehicle ramming incident in the West End have now been upgraded to murder. Tad Bally now faces one count of second-degree murder and one count of attempted murder. He's also facing two counts of a dangerous operation of a motor vehicle causing bodily harm. The incident happened on May the 15th when a Jeep was seen crashing into fences and driving onto sidewalks at Comox near Broughton. A 75-year-old senior who was struck while driving a mobility scooter later died in the hospital. Two police officers were also injured. A New Brunswick woman has something in common with seven Tumblr Ridge families. She is suing OpenAI's ChatGPT chatbot. Christy Carrier says the chatbot is responsible for the death of her 24-year-old daughter last year. She says Alice had multiple conversations with the chatbot about her state of mind and that it initially directed her to seek help. But as she pursued those conversations, the lawsuit alleges the chatbot would later pursue conversations that reinforce potentially harmful views, pushing her into isolation. Carrier says the internet is a dark place.
2: Look at the rabbit hole that you can go down to when you start Googling something, and it's not coming back with human-like responses. So now imagine when something is coming back and saying they're agreeing with you, they're telling you are right, you have every right to feel that way.
1: Carrier alleges the company intentionally designed its chatbot to be addictive and is meant to mimic a compassionate friend while also failing to implement necessary safeguards. Families of victims of the Tumblr Ridge shooting are also suing, claiming, quote, the attack was an entirely foreseeable result of deliberate design choices OpenAI made with full knowledge of where those choices led. While trying to keep the kids in the lawn cool during this upcoming warm spell in our region, the regional district is reminding residents to the use of sprinklers and soaker hoses are prohibited. The district is reminding you we are in stage 3 water restrictions, which means your lawn will have to go without watering and your car will have to go without washing. The aim is to keep water use under 1.4 billion liters per day to ensure water pressure is not affected, as low water pressure could affect first responders and their ability to use water for emergencies. The restrictions are in place because the region has already used up its snowpack and because of construction on the Stanley Park water supply tunnel. The BCSPCA is out with a reminder about the dangers of leaving pets in hot cars. Last year alone, it says it opened 607 animal protection files regarding animals left in hot vehicles. So far this year, the SBC has seen 143 such cases and expects that number to rise as the weather gets hotter. It says the temperatures inside a vehicle parked in direct sunlight can more than double in just a matter of minutes. The labor unrest continues at Metro Vancouver Regional District after picketing a limited number of sites over the past few weeks. 700 personnel across various operations warn they will be walking off the job on Monday.
3: Spokesperson of the union, Bill Thielman, says they haven't had a new contract in 17 months and negotiations have broken off.
4: Metro Vancouver management has set preconditions to return to bargaining, which include positions that the union has already rejected. So we have said we will go back to bargaining when there's no preconditions, because otherwise it's capitulation, not negotiation.
3: Thielman says the most outstanding issues include health and safety of workers, along with recruitment and retention of skilled workers. He says except essential workers, over 700 workers across water treatment, wastewater treatment, water safety, regional parks, construction, and other positions across important facilities will be walking off. I'm Asta Pandekanan.
1: A truck driver and her dog have been killed in an accident on the Alaska Highway. The accident happened yesterday morning just south of Fort Nelson. The driver was a 52-year-old woman from Edmonton who was driving a Kenworth flat deck truck. No other vehicle was involved.

0: It appears she overcorrected, which caused her truck to overturn. Canada has achieved their best ever result in a FIFA World Cup match, drawing even with Bosnia-Herzegovina earlier today. 11:30's Ben Bugera has more from a watch party on Granville Island.
1: The event got so busy, at-capacity signs had to be put up at the gates, and fans were looking in from behind the fence to try and see the big screen. These locals say it was amazing to see this kind of event here in their hometown.
2: I've been living here since I was a kid, and I've been waiting for this for a while now, so it's pretty unreal to be here.
3: It's awesome. It's nice to see everyone out. Otherwise wouldn't be so many people out here at Granville Island or the Peony, so it's nice to see everyone out. The weather's great.
1: This isn't the only event for fans across the region, with Surrey, Delta, and North Vancouver also hosting watch parties and World Cup-themed events. Canada will now make their way to Vancouver to play Qatar at BC Place next Thursday. I'm Ben Bugera.
0: From interactive exhibits to soccer-themed games, Vancouver's Granville Street Pedestrian Zone is ready to host FIFA fans from around the globe. The five-block stretch between Georgia and Davie is fully blocked off to vehicles and buses until July the 19th. Here is Mayor Ken Sim.
4: We came down here in the Granville Entertainment District yesterday, and I can tell you this place was absolutely alive.
0: You'll be able to access cross streets, including Robson, Smythe, Nelson, and Helmkin during the closure. Still to come, the 11:30 Border Report. It's 7:39.
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3: Hey, it's a 45-minute to an hour wait at Peace Arch southbound, Renee, 20 to 30 Pacific Crossing. 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
2: 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Coming up, traffic and weather together at 7:40.
4: 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More activities, more devices, more everything. 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
2: 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Here is Kevin Olenek.
3: We're starting at the Queensboro Bridge here, Renee, where you've got a delay northbound at the bridge midspan. It looks like this is some sort of issue. If you're seeing something on there, let me know at *#1130. Looking like delays actually starting to develop in both directions over there. The Stella Wasson Bridge, you've got no delays right now. Your Richmond to Vancouver bridges look good. No delays on the Oak Street, Knight Street, or Arthur Lang Bridge. A collision in Vancouver, though. This one is on Elliott Drive as you're going northbound towards Lynbrook. Watch for some delays through that area. As far as the North Shore, looking good on the Lions Gate and the Ironworkers Bridge. Your downtown bridges look good. Burrard, Granville, Canby, no delays. Of course, you do have the pedestrian, some pedestrian traffic to only areas, pardon me, on Granville Street from Davie to Jordan.

0: Georgia. And remember, if you're going off Canby, Pacific from Canby to Carroll is closed until mid-July for the World Cup as well. So you still are dealing with those delays. And if you're heading out of town on Highway 1, no delays. If you're heading to Whistler on Highway 99, you also have no delays. 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As we look at the weather, it will be a clear night tonight, a low of 12. For tomorrow, we're expecting hot conditions with highs between 23 and 29. Sunday, same, highs between 25 and 30. And Mondays, our highs are expected to be 23 to 28. It is currently 19 degrees in Vancouver. 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
1: Thanks, Kevin. 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
2: 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Canada couldn't get that in Toronto today, but a positive result nonetheless. 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
1: Hello, I'm Renee Bernard here. So it's making news right now. A man who served time for attacking a Mexican tourist at a Vancouver Tim Hortons has now been charged for stabbing someone to death in an East Vancouver home last year. Expect to see way more picket signs at places like regional parks next week as unionized workers plan to escalate job action. And after sports, Vancouver isn't the only FIFA host city to wonder if all the expenses are going to be worth it. It's 7:45. Time for some sports from Sportsnet 650. Your home of the Canucks. Here's Marcus Fitzgerald.
2: Renee, a little soccer on a Friday night. FIFA World Cup second match of the day. The Americans kicked things off with an own goal by Paraguay. They've been rolling since. Now, they did concede one in the second half here, but Team USA still out in front 3-1. They're into the 81st, so almost home and cooled at SoFi in Los Angeles. The Canadian side did not get the full 3 points in Toronto earlier today, but a positive result for the first time ever. Baby steps after all, a 1-1 draw with Bosnia-Herzegovina. Kyle Larin off the bench in this one in the 78th to tie it and preserve that 1 point for Jesse Marsh's crew. So now they head to Vancouver on Thursday, next Thursday, against Qatar, and then the following week, the 24th, against Switzerland in group play. But for Canada to advance and really do some damage, a win in that match with Qatar would certainly help, no doubt about it. Baseball, lots of it on a Friday night. You can check it all out at sportsnet.ca. The Mariners appear to be rolling. They're up 8-1 in Washington in the sixth inning of play. The Blue Jays kicked off a series with the Yankees with a win over the Bombers 8-5 in Toronto. CFL, one game tonight. Alouettes over the Argos 37-30. Your BC Lions kicking off the season tomorrow. Same place where it ended last year. And Regina against the Rough Riders. Of course, the Lions displaced for a little while. They'll be playing up in the Okanagan to kick off the home portion of their schedule. Sports at 15 and 45 past every hour anytime. Sportsnet.ca/650.
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2: Welcome back. I'm Renee Bernard. It's the same question many of us are asking in Vancouver. Will the city see any major benefits from co-hosting the FIFA World Cup? Our Richard Southern tells us they're already wondering that in Toronto.
3: I'm hugely optimistic on this.
4: Ontario's Tourism Minister Stan Cho says he believes the big taxpayer expense for the World Cup will be worth it in the end.
3: It is going to bring over 300,000 in out-of-town visitors.
4: But will taxpayers recoup all the money that's been spent? The province is kicking in $97 million. The city, $178 million. All told, Canadian taxpayers expected to be on the hook for $1 billion to host the World Cup.
3: The restaurants are going to be open. The bars will be open a little bit later. We know it's going to be over $1.3 billion in economic activity.
4: He says there's another way taxpayers will recoup their money from an increase in online gambling on the tournament.
3: There will be a spike in online gaming or of course, even on land-based gaming. That is revenue.
4: Richard Southern, Queen's Park.
2: Prime Minister Mark Carney is not only facing growing challenges at home and abroad, but also a slight dip in his approval ratings. According to the Angus Reid Institute, his support has slipped to 55% nationally, the third straight decline since he hit a peak of 63% in February. City News Parliament Hill reporter Cormac McSweeney has more.
5: The Prime Minister also maybe facing more turbulence ahead with that July 1st deadline, not just for CUSMA, but also for the pipeline that Alberta is putting forward. They have to get that application in to the major projects office. And then as well, in October, we have that Alberta referendum on separation. So we'll see if these touchy topics help or hinder the Prime Minister's numbers in the months to come.
2: Carney is still viewed much more positively than Conservative leader Pierre Poilievre, who has 33% support. Ford has announced a major vehicle recall.
6: Ford is recalling more than 250,000 Ford Focus vehicles from model years 2012 through 2018. The automaker says these cars were incorrectly repaired under a previous recall that was meant to fix a problem that caused the engine to stall while driving. Ford says dealers will provide a powertrain software update free of charge to owners. Notification letters are expected to be mailed out July 6th. I'm Marcela Sanchez.
2: Traffic and weather are next.
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12: From the 1130 Rogers Xfinity Internet Traffic Center, I'm Kevin Olenek, and we'll start on the Queensboro Bridge. As you're going northbound, it looks like there is an incident over there that is causing some delays for you, so watch out for that. You can take the Stellawassen Bridge to get around that. Appears to be a visual distraction as you're heading southbound as well. Massey Tunnel, no delays. Alex Fraser Bridge, no delays. And your Richmond to Vancouver bridges are looking good as well. No delays on the Oak Street, Knight Street, or Arthur Lane. Bridge. Downtown, seeing no delays for vehicles on Burrard, Granville, or Canby Bridge. Of course, it's pedestrian only now on Granville from Davie to Georgia. So

0: Well, that's in both directions, and then Pacific from Canby to Carroll in both directions as well. That's a closure for you. So you do have a lot of detours to be aware of if you're driving downtown. Burrard Bridge is probably your best bet to avoid a lot of those detours around there. 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As we look at the weather, it is going to be a clear night tonight. Warm as well, a low of 12. Sunny and hot tomorrow with highs between 23 and 29. Sunday, highs between 25 and 30. And Monday, highs between 23 and 28. Sunny skies on Tuesday as well. A little cooler with a high of 22. It is currently 19 degrees in Vancouver. Traffic is slow. 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
1: Welcome back. I'm Renee Bernard. Paying their respects to a fallen officer, people in the Greater Toronto Area lined highway overpasses for the procession of an Ontario Provincial Police Constable killed in the line of duty in Northern Ontario earlier this week.
2: It was a journey from the coroner's office to a funeral home in Thornhill along the 401, the 400, and the 407. On the bridges above, people stood to pay their respects to OPP Constable Tarun Bali. The OPP live streamed the procession on their YouTube account.
3: Thank you for showing what community truly is.
2: An 18-year-old from Hearst is charged with first-degree murder. Here in Toronto, 43-year-old Constable Mark Pinizzotto was fatally shot yesterday at a North York apartment where emergency task force officers were carrying out an investigation into multiple shootings, including one at the U.S. consulate in March. In a post today, his mother writes, "Everyone's hero, the cruel heartbreak of reality, has brought us to our knees." 19-year-old Nicholas Bennett faces a first-degree murder charge. Police continue their search for another 19-year-old suspect, Zara Jabi. I'm Phil Martino.
1: Canada's steel producers say Ottawa's tariff help isn't doing anything to wean domestic manufacturers off of American steel. The government has extended its relief from Canadian tariffs on U.S. steel and aluminum for firms in certain sectors. The head of the Canadian Steel Producers Association says domestic firms often make the kinds of steel Canada's manufacturers need. She says the government is essentially giving a free pass for U.S. steel to come into automaking and other industries. A U.S. federal judge has blocked the Trump administration from carrying out a controversial plan to remove some exhibits from national parks.
4: District Judge Angel Kelly accused the Trump administration of seeking to, quote, rewrite the nation's history with a whiteout pen by removing information it disagrees with from the country's national parks. Among the changes implemented following an executive order last year were the removal of an exhibit about slavery at a park in Philadelphia and signage at Fort Sumter about climate change. Judge Kelly said those changes, quote, set a dangerous precedent of censorship and sanitization and ordered any impacted exhibits be restored in time for the country's 250th anniversary. Peter Haralambos, ABC News.
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5: His family says longtime NBC Today Show movie critic Gene Shalit has died. He was 100. Shalit was known for his puffy hair, oversized handlebar mustache, and he loved puns. He started out on the Today Show in 1970 and left in 2010. Longtime producer Guy Ludwig says Gene Shalit amused you. He enlightened and amused whatever subject he was on. Some examples of his puns, Shalit called Frozen very cool, and the men who stare at goats was heard to bleat. His family said Gene Shalit passed away peacefully after 100 years of an amazing life. I'm Ed Donahue.
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3: SpaceX finishing up 19% of their Wall Street debut for a Friday, and making the rocket maker's founder and CEO Elon Musk the first ever trillionaire. The shares opened up at $150, finishing the day at $161 a share. The price gave the company a market value of about $2.3 trillion. Forbes estimating that Musk, who's also the major shareholder of Tesla, now worth the better part of $1.2 to $1.3 trillion. Both the U.S. and Iran could be signing a deal in the next few days, though the U.S. is not 100% confident the agreement will be consummated, according to a senior Trump administration official. Pakistan's prime minister, who's been helping negotiate a deal, saying earlier on Friday a final agreed-upon text of a deal between the U.S. and Iran has been reached.

0: Price for a barrel of oil on Friday consistently lower by about 3.5% or roughly $3. Combine the debut of SpaceX as well as the possibility of a deal in the Middle East, and you had a positive end to the Friday markets across North America. In Toronto, the TSX higher by 266, 34,937. In New York, the Dow was in the green by 353, 51,202. The NASDAQ higher by 79. Gold futures higher by $115. The Canadian dollar, 71.5 cents U.S. At the Business Center, I'm John Leatherby.
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8: Good evening. It's Friday, June 12th. Thanks for joining us. I'm Anthony Atanasov. Down to 19 degrees, still mainly sunny. Gorgeous evening in Vancouver. Here's what's making news right now. A 32-year-old man who spent time in jail for the vicious assault, a random assault of a Mexican tourist in Vancouver back in 2022, now charged with the stabbing of death that occurred last year. Meantime, charges upgraded in a deadly vehicle ramming that happened in the West End last month. Another Canadian family suing OpenAI's ChatGPT.
9: Hundreds of people descended on watch parties across Vancouver to watch Canada's first game of the FIFA World Cup.
10: Americans looking for a full 3 points on home soil in Los Angeles. Canada getting one in Toronto earlier today. Sports at 15.
0: Finishing with a W for both the Dow and TSX. New York higher by 353. 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
8: 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How are the roads looking there, Kevin?
11: Well, we'll start at the Queensboro Bridge here, Anthony. There was a delay as you're going northbound, but that delay, whatever it was, has cleared, so you're delay-free on the Queensboro Bridge. However, just got word of a new stall on the Portman Bridge. This is westbound in the right through lane that is blocked. Crews are en route. Now, it is not causing a significant delay, but you do need to be aware it is there, so drive and pass with caution. As far as the North Shore, you're looking great. No delays on the Lions Gate Bridge or on the Ironworkers Bridge. And no delays on your downtown bridges, Burrard, Granville, Canby, looking good right now. Of course, the big thing to remember is the closures that you will be dealing with on Canby Bridge when you get off, as an example, Pacific Boulevard from Canby to Carroll in both directions. And Granville Street is essentially pedestrian, really, from Georgia to Davie. So you'll have a lot of detours to get around through that area. The easiest way to get through downtown without avoiding delays really is the Burrard Bridge. So I'd recommend doing that one going in and out of downtown. And if you're heading out of town on Highway 1, you got no delays, and you've got no delays on Highway 99 if you're off to Whistler. Your traffic is for Central City Fun Park, BC's largest indoor fun park with bowling, laser tag, mini golf, roller skating, family go-karts, and a giant arcade. Central City Fun Park in Surrey. Looking at the weather, it will be a warm night tonight, a low of 12, sunny and hot for Saturday, highs between 23 and 29, and sunny on a Sunday as well with highs between 25 and 30. It is currently 19 degrees in Vancouver. Anthony?
8: 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Vancouver police announcing a manslaughter charge against the 32-year-old who's already spent time in jail for a horrifying attack on a tourist 4 years ago. David Richard Morin
9: expected back in court next month to face the manslaughter charge

following a stabbing death of Michael Smadu at a home on East 6th and Fraser Street in September of last year. Back in 2024, when Morin was released after serving jail time for this vicious attack on a Mexican tourist at a Tim Hortons, the VPD quickly warned the public, believing he was a high risk of significant harm to the community. In fact, he was rearrested at one point for breaching his probation. Even before the Tim Hortons attack, Morin had a very long criminal history that included unlawful confinement and even sexual assault. Meantime, charges against the man accused in a vehicle ramming incident in Vancouver's West End have now been upgraded to murder. Tad Bali now faces one count each of second-degree murder and attempted murder, as well as two counts of dangerous operation of a motor vehicle causing bodily harm. 75-year-old Johnny Suds was riding a motorized mobility scooter and was struck and rushed to the hospital with critical injuries. Bali was initially charged with four counts of dangerous operation of a motor vehicle causing bodily harm. Police say the upgraded charges comes after Suds died in the hospital 10 days after the May 15th incident at Comox and Broughton Streets. Two police officers were also hurt. A New Brunswick woman adding her name to a growing list of Canadian families suing OpenAI. Christy Carrier claims ChatGPT led to her daughter's death. When 24-year-old Alice Carrier told ChatGPT she had to die to stop her pain, the lawsuit alleges the chatbot appeared to agree. Details of Carrier's conversation with ChatGPT were released as part of a lawsuit filed in California. Christy Carrier alleges OpenAI and its chief executive, Sam Altman, are responsible for her daughter's death last July. Families of victims of the Tumblr Ridge shooting are also suing, claiming, quote, the attack was an entirely foreseeable result of deliberate design choices OpenAI made with full knowledge of where those choices led. 11:30 news time, just about 8:06. It's 19 degrees, a sunny evening in Vancouver. The heat that's on its way to our region may tempt residents to turn those sprinklers on your top or on or top up the pool. However, the Metro Vancouver Regional District says we're still in stage 3 water restrictions. That means no lawn watering and pool levels can't be topped up. The goal is to keep water consumption under 1.4 billion liters a day. So far, we're doing a good job, according to the regional district. But the district points out water use generally increases during warm weather. In the meantime, the BCSPCA out with a reminder about the serious risks of leaving pets in hot cars. It goes without saying, but the SPCA says temperatures inside a park in a car parked in direct sunlight can more than double in minutes. Some may think leaving the AC on, windows down, or even parking in the shade

0: else matters.
1: WorkSafe BC has fined Metro Vancouver over $800,000 over two terrible accidents that happened in the last 6 years. Tailman reassures that essential workers are not included in the full-scale strike on Monday. I'm Astha Pandekanan.
2: An Edmonton truck driver has been killed on the Alaska Highway. Northern Rockies RCMP say the 52-year-old likely rolled the Kenworth flat deck truck after overcorrecting. The accident happened early yesterday morning just south of Fort Nelson. The driver's dog was also killed. It was the best result in a FIFA World Cup game ever for Canada today. It was a 1-1 tie against Bosnia-Herzegovina, which gives both teams 1 point. 1130's Ben Bugera was down at the Granville Island watch party to check in with the fans.
3: And despite the game being in Toronto, that didn't stop hundreds of people from coming down to watch the game on the big screen under the Gravel Street Bridge. These fans say they were very happy to have fun and free events to go take in the action.
4: It's great. Yeah, we just got in. It's awesome. I won't get in about tax dollars, yeah.
5: Perfect day in Vancouver, and everybody's out celebrating and having fun. It's got the same vibe as the Olympics.
3: The event got so busy, organizers had to put up signs saying it was at capacity, but hundreds more stuck around looking in from behind the fence to try and see the big screen. Team Canada will now fly here to Vancouver to play Qatar at BC Place next Thursday. I'm Ben Bugera.
2: Coming up in 30 seconds, we'll have a look at the ferry wait times. It's 8:09.
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2: 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In a minute, your traffic and weather together on the ones. We'll start on the Portman Bridge. 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
2: 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How's it looking on the Portman Bridge, Kevin?
8: Stall westbound on the Portman Bridge here, Anthony. It is blocking the right through lane as you're going westbound. Not a significant delay, but it is that at the west end and crews are on route, so just pass with caution. As far as other areas, as you're going on Highway 1C, no delays through Langley Abbotsford. No delays yet on the Queensboro Bridge in either direction or the Stellawasa Bridge. Massey Tunnel tunnel. Alex Fraser Bridge also seeing no delays. And no delays on the North Shore on the Lions Gate or on the Ironworkers Bridge. Of course, if you're heading downtown, you've got no delays ongoing on the Burrard-Granville-Canby Bridge, but you will have some detours on the Canby Bridge and the Granville Bridge. Remember, Granville, a street from Davie to Georgia, is pedestrian only for the World Cup. And then

0: Pacific Boulevard for Cambie to Carroll is closed in both directions also for the World Cup. So you do have some detours around those areas to be aware of. As we look at the weather, you've got some warm weather to look forward to here. A low of 12 tonight, but a high of between 23 and 29 for Saturday, 25 and 30 for Sunday, and 23 and 28 for Monday. It is currently 20 degrees in Vancouver. Anthony?
1: Thanks, Kevin. President Trump's attempt to rename the Kennedy Center faces a critical deadline.
2: A judge 2 weeks ago gave the Trump administration until this Friday to remove Donald Trump's name from the purported Donald J. Trump and John F. Kennedy Center for the Performing Arts, after concluding the name change and the closure of the center were illegal. But on the last day before their deadline, the Trump administration on Friday asked the judge who issued that order and a federal appeals court to give them more time, requests that were quickly denied. For now, Trump's name is still on the building, but surrounded by scaffolding. Peter Haralambos, ABC News.
1: Coming up next, we'll have your sports with Marcus Fitzgerald. Marcus, the World Cup is on. How did the U.S. just do?
3: 1 point for the Canadians, but as you just asked me about, the Americans, pretty good. A full 3 points and solid on the differential side of things as well in Los Angeles. That's coming up in just a minute.
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1: It's 18 degrees, sunny skies in Vancouver. Good evening. Thanks so much for joining us. I'm Anthony Atanasoff. Here's what's making news. 32-year-old man that spent time in jail for a vicious assault of a Mexican tourist back in 2022, now charged with a stabbing death that occurred last year. Meantime, charges upgraded in a deadly vehicle ramming that happened in the West End last month. We'll look at another family, Canadian family, that's suing OpenAI's ChatGPT. This one in New Brunswick. First, let's go to your sports. With Sportsnet 650, the home of the Canucks, here's Marcus Fitzgerald.
3: Anthony, goal differential for the Americans telling a bit of the story. That's why they were so fired up on the pitch at SoFi Stadium in Los Angeles. A 4-1 win over Paraguay on a Friday night. So they get the full three and the plus three in the old goal differential category, which, as we know, matters at FIFA World Cup. Canada, not quite the same, but hey, something we've never seen that side do before. A positive result. They played to a draw. Bosnia-Herzegovina. It was Kyle Aaron playing the hero in the 78th. Did not start in this match, but he came off the bench to save the bunch. And up next on Thursday, the Canadian side will face Qatar in Vancouver, of course, at BC Place. And then it'll be a battle against Switzerland on June the 24th. So a couple of matches here upcoming for Jesse Marsh's side. A win would be very nice if they wish to go a little bit further, but a single point on a day when we've never, ever seen that before in Canadian soccer. Baby steps, after all. So a good day there. As for the action in the bigs, a ton on a Friday night. Yankees in Toronto. Trey Yesavage, the former Vancouver Canadian, picked up the win. The Blue Jays beat the Yankees 8-5. The Mariners on the field right now. There was a long weather delay, but they took advantage of that time off to recharge because they lead the Nationals 9-2. That's in the ninth inning of play. They appear to be on their way to a victory there. In the CFL, Davis Alexander, 441 yards and a couple of touchdowns. Alouettes beat the Argos 37-30. Your BC Lions will kick off the new season tomorrow in Regina against the Riders. 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
4: You're listening to 1130 News Radio. I'm Anthony Atanasov. Just like Vancouver, Toronto expecting an influx of tourists to come watch the FIFA World Cup. But will their spending be enough to offset the astronomical cost of co-hosting the tournament? Are Richard Southern going one-on-one with Ontario's tourism minister to find out?
5: Sure, it's an exciting day, but we're paying an awful lot of money for it. The provincial government spending $97 million taxpayer dollars on the World Cup. The city kicking in more than $178 million. Is it worth it? Tourism Minister Stan Chow making the case that it is.
6: You know, who's going to be very happy about this is the small business, you know, the family-run place, the mom-and-pop shops, who are going to be open late, welcoming customers. Maybe they'll have an extra dessert, maybe a couple extra beverages. They're going to benefit from this.
5: He also says legalized gambling on the World Cup could fatten Ontario coffers.
6: There will be a spike in online gaming. That is revenue.
7: I'm taking a flyer on Team Canada, 175-1. Am I crazy, Minister?
6: Well, listen, I'm not allowed to gamble, Richard, but those sound like pretty good odds to me. Go Canada, go.
5: Richard Southern, Queen's Park.
4: And are Canadians cooling on Carney? A new Angus Reid Institute survey shows the Prime Minister has an approval rating of 55%, the third straight decline since the peak of his popularity in February. City News Parliament Hill reporter Cormac McSweeney with more.
8: We're also seeing more Canadians saying the country is on the wrong track, 46%, as opposed to the 31% that feel we're on the right track. Now, part of that may be that people's priorities are starting to shift. The topics that they see as the most important to them are the cost of living, health care, and housing affordability. In fact, only 1 in 10 believe U.S. relations and Trump's tariffs are the top issue facing our country right now.
4: While Carney's popularity is slipping, he's still far ahead of Conservative leader Pierre Poilievre. 55% for Carney compared to 33% for Poilievre. Stateside, tornadoes and severe storms have damaged communities in Illinois and Indiana, tearing roofs from buildings, downing trees and power lines, and leaving hundreds of thousands without electricity. Utility companies say power restoration efforts are continuing and some outages could last into next week. Crews work to repair damaged infrastructure. The storm's also disrupting air travel across the region, while police in Iowa say a 54-year-old man died after being struck by a falling tree during severe weather earlier in the week. Traffic and weather is next.
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14: Carolina's goalie is the first rookie to win two playoff starts in the Stanley Cup Final. Now, the history-making Hurricanes are one win away from their second title in 20 years. Can Mitch Marner step up in Vegas and force a Game 7? 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
15: From the 1130 Rogers Xfinity Internet Traffic Center, I'm Kevin Olenek, and we will start at the Portman Bridge. There is a stall westbound in the right through lane. It is, as mentioned, in the west end. Watch for crews. Not a significant delay, but it is there, and you do need to pass with caution. As far as other delays, looking really good around the Metro Vancouver. There is no delays on the Queensborough Bridge and no delays on the Stella Wasson Bridge. Your Richmond to Vancouver bridges all look good. on Oak Street, Knight Street, Arthur Lane. Massey Tunnel and the Alex Fraser Bridge also looking good. And no delays along the North Shore.

Lionsgate Bridge, Ironworkers Bridge, looking good. Of course, you do have a lot of detours to be aware of, especially for the World Cup, as, of course, pedestrian only on Granville from Davie to Georgia, on Pacific from Canby to Carroll in both directions, and the FIFA watch party in Vancouver is on

0: the East Hastings and Renfrew Streets. So just prepare for some extra volume around that area. 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As we look at the weather, we're looking at a warm night tonight, a low of 12, sunny and hot for tomorrow. We'll have highs between 23 and 29. Also hot on Sunday with highs between 25 and 30. Monday, 23 to 28. Cools down a little bit on Tuesday with a high of 22. It is currently 20 degrees in Vancouver.
1: This is 1130 News Radio. I'm Anthony Atanasov. It's been a difficult week for Ontario's policing community. Our Phil Martino reports members dealing with the loss of two officers in different parts of the province.
2: GTA residents lined overpasses this morning for the procession for OPP Constable Tarun Bali, who was killed in the line of duty in Northern Ontario this week. The OPP live streamed the procession on their YouTube account.
3: Provincial Constable Bali, we stand together. We remember you. We honor you.
2: The hearse carrying the officer's body traveled on the 401, the 400, and the 407 before arriving at a funeral home on Yonge Street in Thornhill. An 18-year-old man from Hearst is charged with first-degree murder. Here in Toronto, a search continues for a suspect in a shooting at the U.S. consulate a day after Toronto Police Constable Mark Pinizzotto was fatally shot in a North York apartment in a raid related to the incident. 19-year-old Nicholas Bennett faces a first-degree murder charge. Police continue their search for a second suspect, also 19. His name is Zara Jabi. I'm Phil Martino.
1: And the head of the Canadian Steel Producers Association says it's problematic that Ottawa continues to exempt some firms from Canada's counter tariffs on U.S. imports. The federal government announced last week it would extend the horizontal emissions program for U.S. steel and aluminum for another year. That program offers automatic relief from Canada's counter tariffs to firms in aerospace, automaking, and other critical sectors. Catherine Cobden of the Steel Association says domestic firms should be looking at home for products not south of the border.
4: There's plenty of steel, by the way. So, you know, unless it's something we don't make, that's a different story. But if we make it, we have abundance of it, and we should prioritize the Canadian steel, especially a year into these tariffs.
1: Canada maintains counter duties of 25% on U.S. steel and aluminum in response to 50% levies imposed by the Trump administration. SpaceX stock surging as the rocket maker's stock opened for trading on the NASDAQ.
5: Musk says that when he first started the company in a warehouse, he never thought it would reach this level.
6: It was the largest IPO that ever. And let me tell you, if people had told me this was going to happen, I was like, man, you must be smoking some really good crack. Because I think this company's going to fail.
5: Musk says SpaceX is going public because it needs the money to fund its ambitions.
6: We want to be able to take anyone who wants to go to the moon, anyone who wants to go to Mars, or anywhere in the solar system, and maybe beyond the solar system at some point. We want to be able to take you there. Not just a few astronauts. I mean, you.
5: I'm Lisa Dwyer.
1: Actor Helen Mirren has received one of Britain's highest honors, becoming a companion of honor in King Charles III's annual birthday honors list. The distinction, limited to 65 people at any one time, and recognizes major contributions to the arts, science, medicine, or public service. Former rugby star Kevin Sinfield, recognized for fundraising efforts supporting motor neuron disease research, was also knighted. Your business news is next.
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13: When the backdrop's gotta give main character energy. When the balloons have to blow up the vibe. When the cap

0: simply cannot clash with her manicure. From graduations to prom parties, when it's got to be right, Party City.
1: And SpaceX finishing up 19% of their Wall Street debut for a Friday, and making the rocket maker's founder and CEO Elon Musk the first ever trillionaire. The shares opened up at $150, finishing the day at $161 a share. The price gave the company a market value of about $2.3 trillion. Forbes estimating that Musk, who's also the major shareholder of Tesla, now worth the better part of $1.2 to $1.3 trillion. Both the U.S. and Iran could be signing a deal in the next few days, though the U.S. is not 100% confident the agreement will be consummated, according to a senior Trump administration official. Pakistan's prime minister, who's been helping negotiate a deal, saying earlier on Friday, a final agreed-upon text of a deal between the U.S. and Iran has been reached. Price for a barrel of oil on Friday consistently lower by about 3.5%, or roughly $3. Combined the debut of SpaceX, as well as the possibility of a deal in the Middle East, and you had a positive end to the Friday markets across North America. In Toronto, the TSX higher by 266, 34,937. In New York, the Dow was in the green by 353, 51,202. The NASDAQ higher by 79. Gold futures higher by $115. The Canadian dollar, 71.5 cents U.S. At the Business Center, I'm John Leatherby.
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5: Hello, I'm Renee Bernard. Here's what's making news right now. He was once the subject of a public warning issued by Vancouver police connected to past violence. Now a 32-year-old man has been charged in connection with a fatal stabbing. We have an update on that wild car ramming in the West End that resulted in a senior citizen dying of his injuries. Think twice about taking your pet in a car as the weather gets warmer.
6: Unionized workers at Metro Vancouver are going on full-scale strike early next week.
7: Terrific start for the Americans at the World Cup in Los Angeles, and historic for Canada as well, though not a win, a draw will do. Sports at 45.
1: SpaceX stock finishing 19% higher in its debut. Both the Dow and TSX finished with triple-digit gains. Business at 56.
5: It's 8:31. 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
8: A new problem in Langley, Renee, on Highway 10. Westbound left lane and eastbound left turn lane blocked at Fraser Highway. So this is a delay in both directions, actually in all directions, on Fraser Highway and the Langley Bypass. There are emergency crews on scene. Still a stall on the Portman Bridge. This is westbound near the right through lane at the west end. So not a delay significantly on the Portman Bridge, but do pass with caution. As far as Highway 1 to Langley Abbotsford, you've got no delays. Highway 1 from North Vancouver to Burnaby, no delays. And the Lionsgate Bridge is seeing no delays as well. A current look at the bridge, it is two lanes north, one lane south. Of course, going downtown, remember you do have a couple of detours here to be aware of. One, Granville from Georgia to Davie. That is closed for pedestrians only. And then getting off the Cambie Bridge, Pacific from Cambie to Carroll. So all along that BC Place, you will have some detours to be aware of, a closure in that area as well. As far as the Massey Tunnel and the Alex Fraser Bridge, seeing no delays. 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Looking at the weather, a clear night tonight, a low of 12, sunny and hot again tomorrow with highs between 23 and 29, and Sunday's highs are between 25 and 30. It is currently 19 degrees in Vancouver, Renee.
5: Thanks, Kevin. 11:30 news, time 8:33. Our top story, a 32-year-old man who spent some time in jail for the vicious assault of a Mexican tourist in Vancouver back in 2022 is now charged with a stabbing death that occurred last year when David Richard Moran was granted statutory release after stabbing the Mexican tourist at a Tim Hortons at Harbor Center. The Vancouver Police Department put out a warning that based on his history, he was prone to strike again. The latest charge against Moran is related to a fatal stabbing in a home at East 6th Avenue and Fraser Street in September of last year. The victim was 54-year-old Michael Smadu, but the relationship between the two, if any, has not been revealed by police. Moran, who is charged with manslaughter, is expected back in court on July the 3rd. Charges have now been upgraded in a deadly vehicle ramming that happened in the West End last month. Vancouver police say 34-year-old Tad Bally now faces one count of second-degree murder and one count of attempted murder. That's on top of two counts of dangerous operation of a motor vehicle causing bodily harm. The charges were upgraded after 75-year-old Johnny Suds, who was injured in the vehicle attack, died of his injuries on May the 24th. He had been riding a mobility scooter at the time. The vehicle later hit a police car, injuring two VPD officers. Another Canadian family is suing OpenAI's ChatGPT. A New Brunswick woman says the chatbot is responsible for the death of her 24-year-old daughter last year. Christy Carrier suing the company after her daughter Alice had multiple conversations with the chatbot that appeared to encourage her to fixate on her depressive thoughts and isolate herself.
9: What we've gone through, what happened with my daughter, is tragic. It's horrible. And I'm hoping to God that, for the lack of a better term, I guess something good can come of it.
5: Carrier is seeking punitive damages over alleged product defects and a failure to warn, with a goal of preventing a repeat of her daughter's experience. Families of victims of the Tumblr Ridge shooting are also suing, claiming, quote, the attack was an entirely foreseeable result of deliberate design choices OpenAI made with full knowledge of where those choices led. As the weather heats up, Metro Vancouver is out with a warning about water use. It's reminding residents of the regional district we are in stage 3 water restrictions, meaning no lawn watering, no car washing, and no topping up the swimming pool. The regional district wants us to collectively consume less than 1.4 billion liters a day. And earlier this month, there were days we were consuming 1.3 billion liters. You can see our consumption in real time on Metro Vancouver's website, where they will publish consumption numbers daily. The summer-like weather is also prompting a renewed warning from the BCSPCA about leaving your pets in hot cars. It says temperatures inside a vehicle parked in direct sunlight can more than double in just a few minutes. Last year alone, the association opened 607 animal protection files about pets in hot cars. So far this year, the SPCA has seen 143 such cases and expects that number to rise as the weather gets hotter. Unionized outside workers at the Metro Vancouver Regional District are going on a full-scale strike starting on Monday. 11:30 Asa Pandy Kanan says they are angry and frustrated after going 17 months without a contract.
6: Bill Thielman, spokesperson of the union representing Metro Vancouver workers, says Metro Vancouver management continue to ignore the concerns of the frontline workers. He says workers are fed up. They are delivering essential services, but their needs are not being met.
10: We've seen the North Shore wastewater treatment plant go from $700 million budget to $3.8 billion. And that is one of the many indications of problems at Metro Vancouver. That's going to cost taxpayers up to $700 a year per home for 20, 30 years. And none of that is going to frontline services.
6: Thielman says workers are being made to pay for Metro Vancouver's mismanagement. He says except essential service workers, over 700 workers will be walking off the job on Monday. I'm Asta Pandekanan.
5: A 52-year-old Edmonton truck driver has been killed in a rollover on the Alaska Highway. The crash occurred early yesterday morning, about 20 kilometers south of Fort Nelson. Police believe the driver tried to overcorrect the Kenworth flat deck truck she was driving, which caused the rollover. Her dog was killed as well. Canada had to settle for a 1-1 draw at their first FIFA World Cup game today. 11:30's Ben Bugera was down with fans at a watch party on Granville Island.
11: And it wasn't just locals who were down there to cheer on Team Canada. A lot of people I spoke to came from all over the world to

0: The beautiful game unfold here in Vancouver.
1: Absolutely. We came from Ireland to be here.
2: Yeah, I'm doing great. Yeah, good atmosphere around here. Canada have a good team, so it's they have as good a chance as any to get out of the group and progress this year, yeah.
0: Hundreds of people were down here at Granville Island today. The event eventually got to full capacity, but that didn't stop people from lining up outside the fence to try and get a look at the big screen. It was just one of the many events held across the region. The FIFA Fan Fest is on at the PNE, along with a free family-friendly World Cup watch party at the Shipyards in North Van. Canada will be here in Vancouver to play Qatar at BC Place next week. I'm Ben Bugera.
3: Vancouver's Granville Street pedestrian zone is ready to score big with fans and visitors alike. The five-block stretch between Georgia and Davie is fully shut down to vehicles and buses until July the 19th. Mayor Ken Sims says he toured the site and found it quite, quote, absolutely alive.
4: We've been talking about this for 3.5 years now. And I think Vancouverites and basically the world, they're going to wake up. They're starting to wake up and they're starting to feel the excitement in the city of Vancouver.
3: Sim says businesses in the area were struggling before the zone opened. Now he says they, quote, get to reap some of the benefits of welcoming tourists from around the world. Still to come, the 1130 Border Report. It's 8:39.
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8: You got a 10 to 20 minute wait southbound at Peace Arch right now, Renee. 5 to 10 at Pacific Crossing, Aldergrove and Sumas. Northbound, it's looking good right now. It's a 5 to 10 minute wait at all crossings, but it is going to be busy for the next month for sure. You can find the latest border wait times anytime at vancouver.citynews.ca/border. Renee?
3: Thanks, Kevin. Coming up, traffic and weather together. It's 8:40.
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8: Well, we'll start with good news, Renee. The Portman Bridge stall westbound near Coquitlam has cleared, so no delays over there. But there is one collision in Langley. This one is on Fraser Highway, Highway 10, so near the Langley bypass area. And you've got delays in all directions. It's the westbound left lane and the eastbound left turn lane that is blocked at Fraser Highway. But again, you can expect delays in all directions with crews on scene. As far as other delays, it's looking like a really nice drive around Metro Vancouver. Not seeing any delays on the Queensborough Bridge or the Stella Wasson Bridge. Your Richmond to Vancouver bridges are looking good as well. Oak Street, Knight Street, Arthur Lang, no delays. No delays along the Massey Tunnel or the Alex Fraser Bridge. You had Highway 17 looking good as well. And the North Shore looks good. Lionsgate, Highway 1, and the Ironworkers Bridge, you're seeing no delays. And your traffic is for Central City Fun Park, BC's largest indoor fun park with bowling, laser tag, mini golf, roller skating, family go-karts, and a giant arcade. Central City Fun Park in Surrey. We look at the weather. We're looking at a clear night tonight, a low of 12. For tomorrow, sunny and very hot, highs between 23 and 29. And Sunday, hot as well, highs between 25 and 30. And Monday, it's in the hot club as well with highs between 23 and 28. It is currently 20 degrees in Vancouver, Renee.
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0: 30 News Time, 8:42. The BC Supreme Court has upheld Victoria bylaws that ban overnight camping in two city parks, rejecting a challenge brought by unhoused residents. The petition argued the city exceeded its authority by failing to properly consider access to washrooms and international obligations related to housing and water rights. Justice Jacqueline Hughes ruled the city acted within its powers and dismissed the petition, while noting a future constitutional challenge could also be pursued. BC Human Rights Commissioner Kasari Govender says she's disappointed with the decision and argues it creates another obstacle for unhoused people seeking to defend their rights. We're going to swing over to the sports department. What's happening there, Marcus?
1: Two matches at FIFA World Cup today, Renee. Two of the host nations playing, Canada and the United States. We'll get into all that coming up in just a minute.
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0: Hello, I'm Renee Bernard. Here's what's making news right now. The same man who assaulted a Mexican tourist at a Vancouver Tim Hortons a few years ago and who was the subject of a police warning is now the prime suspect in an East Vancouver murder. A New Brunswick mother joins Tumbler Ridge families in launching a lawsuit against OpenAI for the deaths of loved ones. And after sports, Trump loses another case in court. This one involves certain displays at national parks. It is 8:45. Time for sports and Sportsnet 650. Your home of the Canucks. Here's Marcus Fitzgerald.
1: Renee, we saw two matches of the FIFA World Cup today. The nightcap happened in Los Angeles, the United States over Paraguay 4-1. So a full 3 points for the U.S. in that three-goal differential always helps. Fleury and Bologan scoring twice for the U.S. as well. On the Canadian side of things, yes, they played early today in Toronto, got the draw against Bosnia-Herzegovina at one, and it was the old veteran Kyle Larin coming in off the bench to tie things up in the 78th minute. History made for the Canadian side, of course, the first positive result in Canadian World Cup history. Not a lot of trips, obviously, just the third one. But now it's off to Vancouver for Jesse Marsh's crew. Qatar on Thursday, Switzerland on June the 24th. Can't wait for all that. In the bigs, the Mariners rolled past the Washington Nationals on a Friday night. The Blue Jays beat the Yankees as well, 8-5. Former Canadian Treya Savage picking up the win. Louis Varland, his 12th save of the season. In the CFL, your BC Lions open up the new campaign tomorrow in Regina against the Riders, the same place where the season came to an end last November. Nathan Rourke and company looking to get off on the right foot after they got that very early bye week in week one. Just the one game tonight, Davis Alexander, 441 yards through the air and a couple of touchdowns. The Alouettes beat Toronto 37-30 on the links to the RBC Canadian Open. Plenty of Canadians in the field, as we know, but an American, Ben James, has the lead at 10-under after a 63 today. Taylor Pendrith is three shots back at 7-under. Sudarshan Yelamarahu at -5. A.J. Ewart at 3-under par. 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
3: Welcome back. I'm Renee Bernard. It's the same question many of us are asking in Vancouver. Will the city see any major benefits from co-hosting the FIFA World Cup? Our Richard Southern tells us they're already wondering that in Toronto.
4: I'm hugely optimistic on this.
5: Ontario's Tourism Minister Stan Cho says he believes the big taxpayer expense for the World Cup will be worth it in the end.
4: It is going to bring over 300,000 in out-of-town visitors.
5: But will taxpayers recoup all the money that's been spent? The province is kicking in $97 million. The city, $178 million. All told, Canadian taxpayers expected to be on the hook for $1 billion to host the World Cup.
4: The restaurants are going to be open. The bars will be open a little bit later. We know it's going to be over $1.3 billion in economic activity.
5: He says there's another way taxpayers will recoup their money from an increase in online gambling on the tournament.
4: There will be a spike in online gaming or of course, even on land-based gaming. That is revenue.
5: Richard Southern, Queen's Park.
3: Prime Minister Mark Carney is not only facing growing challenges at home and abroad, but also a slight dip in his approval ratings. According to the Angus Reid Institute, his support has slipped to 55% nationally, the third straight decline since he hit a peak of 63% in February. City News Parliament Hill reporter Cormac McSweeney has more.
6: The Prime Minister also maybe facing more turbulence ahead with that July 1st deadline, not just for CUSMA, but also for the pipeline that Alberta is putting forward. They have to get that application in to the major projects office. And then as well, in October, we have that Alberta referendum on separation. So we'll see if these touchy topics help or hinder the Prime Minister's numbers in the months to come.
3: Carney is still viewed much more positively than Conservative leader Pierre Poilievre, who has 33% support. Ford has announced a major vehicle recall.
7: Ford is recalling more than 250,000 Ford Focus vehicles from model years 2012 through 2018. The automaker says these cars were incorrectly repaired under a previous recall that was meant to fix a problem that caused the engine to stall while driving. Ford says dealers will provide a powertrain software update free of charge to owners. Notification letters are expected to be mailed out July 6th. I'm Marcela Sanchez.
3: Traffic and weather are next.
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0: From the 1130 Rogers Xfinity Internet Traffic Center, I'm Kevin Olenek, and we will start in Langley. You still have delays in all directions on the Langley Bypass and Fraser Highway for a collision that is blocking the westbound left lane as well as the eastbound left lane at Fraser Highway. Again, expect delays in all directions. That's the only reported collision. Volume looks great on Highway 1 from the Ironworkers right down to the Portman Bridge, and no delays on Highway 1 through Langley Abbotsford. If you're off to Whistler on Highway 99, you've got no delays, and no delays Lyons downtown. You will have a number of delays to be aware of if you're going down the Canby Bridge. Remember, Pacific from Canby to Carroll's closed in both directions. If you're going down the Granville Bridge, remember Granville from Georgia to Davie is pedestrian only, so you'll have to get yourself switch off at Howe Street to go around that. And the Burrard Bridge, you'll have no delays going through that area. And then, of course, Broadway from Quebec to Maine as part still has closures as part of the Broadway subway project. As for the weather, a clear night tonight, a low of 12. For tomorrow, sunny and very hot. Highs between 23 and 29. Sunday's highs are between 25 and 30, and Monday is hot as well with highs between 23 and 28. We're expecting it to be a little cooler on Tuesday with a high of 22. It is currently 20 degrees in Vancouver.
1: Welcome back. I'm Renee Bernard. Paying their respects to a fallen officer, people in the Greater Toronto area lined highway overpasses for the procession of an Ontario Provincial Police constable killed in the line of duty in Northern Ontario earlier this week.
2: It was a journey from the coroner's office to a funeral home in Thornhill along the 401, the 400, and the 407. On the bridges above, people stood to pay their respects to OPP Constable Tarun Bali. The OPP live streamed the procession on their YouTube account.
3: Thank you for showing what community truly is.
2: An 18-year-old from Hearst is charged with first-degree murder. Here in Toronto, 43-year-old Constable Mark Pinizzotto was fatally shot yesterday at a North York apartment where emergency task force officers were carrying out an investigation into multiple shootings, including one at the U.S. consulate in March. In a post today, his mother writes, "Everyone's hero, the cruel heartbreak of reality, has brought us to our knees." 19-year-old Nicholas Bennett faces a first-degree murder charge. Police continue their search for another 19-year-old suspect, Zara Jabi. I'm Phil Martino.
1: Canada's steel producers say Ottawa's tariff help isn't doing anything to wean domestic manufacturers off of American steel. The government has extended its relief from Canadian tariffs on U.S. steel and aluminum for firms in certain sectors. The head of the Canadian Steel Producers Association says domestic firms often make the kinds of steel Canada's manufacturers need. She says the government is essentially giving a free pass for U.S. steel to come into automaking and other industries. A U.S. federal judge has blocked the Trump administration from carrying out a controversial plan to remove some exhibits from national parks.
4: District Judge Angel Kelly accused the Trump administration of seeking to, quote, rewrite the nation's history with a whiteout pen by removing information it disagrees with from the country's national parks. Among the changes implemented following an executive order last year were the removal of an exhibit about slavery at a park in Philadelphia and signage at Fort Sumter about climate change. Judge Kelly said those changes, quote, set a dangerous precedent of censorship and sanitization and ordered any impacted exhibits be restored in time for the country's 250th anniversary. Peter Haralambos, ABC News.
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5: His family says longtime NBC Today Show movie critic Gene Shalit has died. He was 100. Shalit was known for his puffy hair, oversized handlebar mustache, and he loved puns. He started out on the Today Show in 1970 and left in 2010. Longtime producer Guy Ludwig says Gene Shalit amused you. He enlightened and amused whatever subject he was on. Some examples of his puns: Shalit called Frozen very cool, and the men who stare at goats was heard to bleat. His family said Gene Shalit passed away peacefully after 100 years of an amazing life. I'm Ed Donahue.
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3: 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Ooh. 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
4: Shares in SpaceX finishing up 19% in their Wall Street debut for a Friday, and making the rocket maker's founder and CEO Elon Musk the first ever trillionaire. The shares opened up at $150, finishing the day at $161 a share. The price gave the company a market value of about $2.3 trillion. Forbes estimating that Musk, who's also the major shareholder of Tesla, now worth the better part of $1.2 to $1.3 trillion. Both the U.S. and Iran could be signing a deal in the next few days, though the U.S. is not 100% confident the agreement will be consummated, according to a senior Trump administration official. Pakistan's prime minister, who's been helping negotiate a deal, saying earlier on Friday, a final agreed-upon text of a deal between the U.S. and Iran has been reached. Price for a barrel of oil on Friday consistently lower by about 3.5%, or roughly $3. Newly discovered parasite in the U.S. could add further strain to North America's highly already tight cattle market, potentially pushing beef prices higher, that according to an agricultural economist. The U.S. cattle herd has already fallen to its lowest level in 75 years, according to the U.S. Department of Agriculture. Positive day, North America-wide on the markets, led by the Dow in New York, up 353, the TSX in Toronto, Bay Street higher by 266, while the NASDAQ was higher by 79 points. Canadian dollar at 71.5 cents U.S. At the Business Center, I'm John Leatherby.
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10: Good evening. It's Friday, June 12th. Thanks for joining us. I'm Anthony Atanasov. It's 19 degrees, still mainly sunny in Vancouver. Here's what's making news right now. A prolific offender has been charged in a Vancouver stabbing death from last year. He's already spent jail time for a shocking attack on a stranger 4 years ago. And a suspect who mowed down a man on a scooter in the West End last month has had his charges upgraded. AI is being sued by yet another Canadian. A similar lawsuit is one launched by Tumblr Rich Families. Hot weather around the corner means we have to be careful with our pets and water usage.
11: Kyle Aaron making sure that Canada comes away with at least 1 point in their World Cup opener in Toronto on Friday. The Americans, a strong performance in Los Angeles on Friday night. Sports at 15.
4: The week finishing with a W for both the Dow and TSX. New York higher by 353. 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
12: Still one problem we're keeping an eye on here, Anthony, on

0: Langley bypass Fraser Highway, so around Highway 10 closures in a couple of different areas. The eastbound left lane and westbound left lane turn lane off of Fraser Highway as well as continues to be closed. So watch for emergency crews on scene for that one. And we, as far as the rest of volume, not seeing a lot of it here right now. You're looking good at the Massey Tunnel and the Alex Fraser Bridge. Your Richmond to Vancouver bridges are looking good as well. Oak Street, Knight Street, Arthur Lang all looking good, as well as the Queensboro and the Stella Wasson Bridge. Looking at Highway 1 through Langley Abbotsford, just seeing no delays, and no delays on the Ironworkers going down towards Burnaby or on the Lionsgate Bridge. I just got a note here passed to me that collision on Highway 10 and Fraser Highway just cleared a couple of moments ago, so that's some good news for you. I should see some less delays here shortly. As for the weather, you're looking at some very good conditions here. A low of 12 tonight, sunny and hot for tomorrow, highs between 23 and 29, and Sunday hot as well, highs between 25 and 30. It is currently at 19 degrees in Vancouver. Anthony?
1: Thank you very much, Kevin. 11:30 news time, 9:03. 2 years after he was granted statutory release for an attack on a stranger, prompting a warning by Vancouver police, the same man has now been charged in the death of a 54-year-old man in a home in East Vancouver in September. David Richard Morin pleaded guilty back in 2022 to a vicious random attack of a Mexican tourist in a Vancouver Tim Hortons. He served 2 years in jail, but his release prompted the VPD to issue a warning, fearing he was at a high risk to reoffend. He was then rearrested for breaching his conditions, and now he's facing a manslaughter charge in the death of Michael Smadu last year. He's making another court appearance next month. Meantime, VPD say charges against a suspect in a violent vehicle ramming incident in the West End have now been upgraded to murder. Tad Bali now faces one count of second-degree murder and one count of attempted murder. He also faces two counts of dangerous operation of a motor vehicle causing bodily harm. The incident happened on May 15th when a Jeep was seen crashing into fences and driving onto sidewalks on Comox near Broughton. A 75-year-old senior was hit while driving a mobility scooter. He later died in the hospital. Two police officers were also injured. And a New Brunswick woman has something in common with seven Tumblr rich families. She's suing OpenAI's ChatGPT chatbot. Christy Carrier says the chatbot is responsible for the death of her 24-year-old daughter last year. She says Alice had multiple conversations with the chatbot about her state of her mind, and it initially directed her to seek help. But as she pursued those conversations, the lawsuit alleges the chatbot would later reinforce potentially harmful views, pushing her into isolation. Carrier says the internet is a dark place.
2: Look at the rabbit hole that you can go down to when you start Googling something, and it's not coming back with human-like responses. So now imagine when something is coming back and saying they're agreeing with you, they're telling you are right, you have every right to feel that way.
1: Carrier alleges the company intentionally designed its chatbot to be addictive and has meant to mimic a compassionate friend while also failing to implement necessary safeguards. Families of victims of the Tumblr Ridge shooting are also suing, claiming, quote, the attack was an entirely foreseeable result of deliberate design choices OpenAI made with full knowledge of where those choices led. 11:30 news time, 9:05. It's still mainly sunny. The sun is going down, 18 degrees. While trying to keep the kids and lawn cool during this upcoming warm spell in our region, the regional district reminding residents the use of sprinklers and soaker hoses are prohibited. The district reminding you we're in a stage 3 water restrictions. That means your lawn will have to go without watering and your car will have to go without washing. The aim is to keep water use under 1.4 billion liters per day to ensure water pressure is adequate, as low water pressure could affect first responders and their ability to use water for emergencies. The restrictions are in place because the region's already used up its snowpack and because of construction on the Stanley Park water supply tunnel. In the meantime, the BC SPCA, with its own reminder about the dangers of leaving pets in hot cars. Last year alone, it says it opened 607 animal protection files regarding animals left in hot vehicles. So far this year, the SPCA has seen 143 such cases and expects that number to rise as the weather gets hotter. It says the temperature inside a vehicle parked in a direct sunlight can more than double in just a matter of minutes. And labor unrest continuing at the Metro Vancouver Regional District after picketing a limited number of sites over the past few weeks. 700 persons.

0: Now, across various operations, Warren, they'll be walking off the job on Monday.
1: Spokesperson of the union, Bill Thielman, says they haven't had a new contract in 17 months, and negotiations have broken off.
2: Metro Vancouver management has set preconditions to return to bargaining, which include positions that the union has already rejected. So we have said we will go back to bargaining when there's no preconditions, because otherwise it's capitulation, not negotiation.
1: Thielman says the most outstanding issues include health and safety of workers, along with recruitment and retention of skills.

0: busy, at capacity signs had to be put up at the gates, and fans were looking in from behind the fence to try and see the big screen. These locals say it was amazing to see this kind of event here in their hometown.
1: I've been living here since I was a kid, and I've been waiting for this for a while now, so it's pretty unreal to be here.
2: It's awesome. It's nice to see everyone out. Otherwise wouldn't be so many people out here at Granville Island or the Peony, so it's nice to see everyone out. The weather's great.
0: This isn't the only event for fans across the region, with Surrey, Delta, and North Vancouver also hosting watch parties and World Cup-themed events. Canada will now make their way to Vancouver to play Qatar at BC Place next Thursday. I'm Ben Bugera.
3: In the meantime, from interactive exhibits to soccer-themed games, Vancouver's Granville Street Pedestrian Zone ready to host FIFA fans from around the globe. The five-block stretch between Georgia and Davie fully closed off to cars and buses until July 19th. Here's Mayor Kenson.
4: We came down here in the Granville Entertainment District yesterday, and I can tell you this place was absolutely alive.
3: You'll still be able to access cross streets, including Robson, Smith, Nelson, and even Helpkin during the closures. Coming up in 30 seconds, another check at the ferry wait times. It's 9:09.
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3: You know where that is. 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
3: 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What's happening in the Massey Tunnel now, Kevin?
10: It feels like a little bit of deja vu in some ways, Anthony. It is the right lane of the Massey Tunnel that is closed. Now, they're doing the inspection of the damage that happened earlier this afternoon on the Rice Mill Road overpass. So just watch for that. It's veer to the left. You do have a delay as you're heading that way. If you're in a hurry or you want to avoid that, the Alex Fraser Bridge has no delays. There is road sweeping on the schedule for tonight around Highway 91 to be aware of. So watch for that in all directions. That will be starting shortly, as well as road sweeping. We'll also, I'm just checking the road sweeping schedule. Yeah, Highway 91 and Highway 91A is also going to have some sweeping equipment tonight. Looking at the Queensborough Bridge, not seeing any delays. I do believe that they'll be taking a break for the World Cup for the work that has been going on there. And Highway 1 from Langley, Abbotsford, I am seeing a delay eastbound around 248th, so watch for that. And westbound between Clearbrook Road and Bradner Road, that road work will be continuing to go on over there. So do prepare for detours in both directions on Highway 1. As for the weather, prepare for a warm night tonight. We'll have a low of 12. Hot tomorrow.

0: tomorrow with highs between 23 and 29. Sunday's highs are between 25 and 30. And Monday's highs are between 23 and 28. We're down to 18 degrees in Vancouver. Anthony?
1: Thank you very much, Kevin. Coming up in a minute, we'll have your sports with Marcus.
2: May not be a W, but Jesse Marsh's club will take the draw from Toronto earlier today. The Americans, a strong performance in Los Angeles tonight. That's on the way in a minute.
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1: 18 degrees. The sun is going down. The skies are still clear. Good evening. Thanks so much for joining us. I'm Anthony Atanasov. Here's what's making news. Vancouver police announcing a manslaughter charge against a 32-year-old who's already spent time in jail for another separate horrifying attack on a tourist 4 years ago. Charges against the man accused in a vehicle ramming incident in Vancouver's West End have now been upgraded to murder. And out of New Brunswick, a woman adding her name to a growing list of Canadian families suing OpenAI. We'll have details on all of these stories at the bottom of the hour. First, let's go to Sportsnet 650, your home of the Canucks. Catch up with Marcus Fitzgerald.
2: The nightcap, FIFA World Cup in Los Angeles, saw the Americans take down Paraguay 4-1. Florian Balogun scored twice for the United States, so they get the full 3 points. And that +3 goal differential doesn't look too bad either. For the Canadian side, a first, of course, a positive result. The point in the group standings, a tie with Bosnia-Herzegovina at 1 in Toronto. Kyle Larin, the national team veteran, coming off the bench in the second half to score late in the 78th to give Canada that single point. So now it's on to Vancouver for Thursday, and they'll face Qatar. They'll then play Switzerland at BC Place on June 24th. And a win in one of those two, certainly, would be really nice. Over to the bigs, Treya Savage, the former Vancouver Canadian, picks up the win for the Blue Jays in a series opener against the Yankees at the Rogers Centre. The Mariners take care of business against the Washington Nationals as well. In the CFL on Saturday, the BC Lions will open up the campaign in Regina against the Riders. One game on Friday night, we saw the Montreal Alouettes take down Toronto 37-30. Davis Alexander, 441 yards through the air. And a couple of touchdowns as well. On the links of the RBC Canadian Open, Taylor Pendrith, 3 shots off the pace going into the weekend at -7, behind American Ben James at 10 under. Sports at 15 and 45 past every hour anytime. 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
10: So I just talk into the mic?
11: Anytime you're ready.
10: Hey, Vancouver. My name is Sarush, and I'm the owner of Calmo. Yeah, it's a weird name. And I could have named it anything, but I wouldn't have gotten this far without my dad, so I named it after him. Actually, I guess the name's because of my mom. She'd tell people, if you don't know, call Mo, or why is your father never home? Dad was always helping someone. So, if you don't know, call Mo.ca.
1: You're listening to 1130 News Radio. I'm Anthony Atanasov. Just like Vancouver, Toronto expecting an influx of tourists to come watch the FIFA World Cup. But will their spending be enough to offset?

0: the astronomical cost of co-hosting the tournament. Our Richard Southern going one-on-one with Ontario's tourism minister to find out.
1: Sure, it's an exciting day, but we're paying an awful lot of money for it. The provincial government spending $97 million taxpayer dollars on the World Cup. The city kicking in more than $178 million. Is it worth it? Tourism Minister Stan Cho making the case that it is.
2: You know who's going to be very happy about this is the small business, you know, the family-run place, the mom-and-pop shops who are going to be open late, welcoming customers. Maybe they'll have an extra dessert, maybe a couple extra beverages. They're going to benefit from this.
1: He also says legalized gambling on the World Cup could fatten Ontario coffers.
2: There will be a spike in online gaming. That is revenue.
3: I'm taking a flyer on Team Canada, 175-1. Am I crazy, Minister?
2: Well, listen, I'm not allowed to gamble, Richard, but those sound like pretty good odds to me. Go Canada, go.
1: Richard Southern, Queen's Park.
0: And are Canadians cooling on Carney? A new Angus Reid Institute survey shows the Prime Minister has an approval rating of 55%, the third straight decline since the peak of his popularity in February. City News Parliament Hill reporter Cormac McSweeney with more.
4: We're also seeing more Canadians saying the country is on the wrong track, 46%, as opposed to the 31% that feel we're on the right track. Now, part of that may be that people's priorities are starting to shift. The topics that they see as the most important to them are the cost of living, health care, and housing affordability. In fact, only 1 in 10 believe U.S. relations and Trump's tariffs are the top issue facing our country right now.
0: While Carney's popularity is slipping, he's still far ahead of Conservative leader Pierre Poilievre. 55% for Carney compared to 33% for Poilievre. Stateside, tornadoes and severe storms have damaged communities in Illinois and Indiana, tearing roofs from buildings, downing trees and power lines, and leaving hundreds of thousands without electricity. Utility companies say power restoration efforts are continuing and some outages could last into next week. Crews work to repair damaged infrastructure. The storm's also disrupting air travel across the region, while police in Iowa say a 54-year-old man died after being struck by a falling tree during severe weather earlier in the week. Traffic and weather is next.
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9: From the 1130 Rogers Xfinity Internet Traffic Center, I'm Kevin Olenek. We will start at the Massey Tunnel. As you're heading southbound, the right lane is blocked. They are doing some investigation over the issue that happened earlier this afternoon at the Rice Mill Road overpass. Not sure how long they will be there, but you are backed up there at Steveston Highway. If you take the Alex Fraser Bridge, you will avoid that completely. Road sweeping is on the schedule. It will be going on Highway 91 and Highway 91A in both directions. And you will also be dealing with some road work going on Highway 1 from Abbotsford into Langley, westbound from Bradner Road to Clearbrook Road. Of course, if you're going downtown tonight, you do have some detours to be aware of for driving. Remember, if you're getting off the Canby Bridge, Pacific from Canby to Carroll is closed in both directions. Granville from Georgia to Davie, that is a pedestrian zone only right now. And then if you're taking transit, remember you, if you're walking to BC Place just for a walk, remember you can't get to BC Place on Yale Town Roundhouse. Get off at the Vancouver City Center if you're taking the Canada line. As we look at the weather, should be a pleasant night for you to go for a walk tonight, a low of 12, and a pleasant to go for walks tomorrow and Sunday and Monday with the highs between 23 and 29 on Saturday, 25 and 30 on Sunday, and 23 and 28 on Monday. It's also going to be pleasant on Tuesday. A little cooler though, a high of 22. It is currently 18 degrees in Vancouver.
0: This is 1130 News Radio. I'm Anthony Atanasov. It's been a difficult week for Ontario's policing community. Our Phil Martino reports members dealing with the loss of two officers in different parts of the province. Evans.
10: GTA residents lined overpasses this morning for the procession for OPP Constable Tarun Bali, who was killed in the line of duty in Northern Ontario this week. The OPP live streamed the procession on their YouTube account.
11: Provincial Constable Bali, we stand together. We remember you. We honor you.
10: The hearse carrying the officer's body traveled on the 401, the 400, and the 407 before arriving at a funeral home on Yonge Street in Thornhill. An 18-year-old man from Hearst is charged with first-degree murder. Here in Toronto, a search continues for a suspect in a shooting at the U.S. consulate a day after Toronto Police Constable Mark Pinizzotto was fatally shot in a North York apartment in a raid related to the incident. 19-year-old Nicholas Bennett faces a first-degree murder charge. Police continue their search for a second suspect, also 19. His name is Zara Jabi. I'm Phil Martino.
0: And the head of the Canadian Steel Producers Association says it's problematic that Ottawa continues to exempt some firms from Canada's counter-tariffs on U.S. imports. The federal government announced last week it would extend the horizontal emissions program for U.S. steel and aluminum for another year. That program offers automatic relief from Canada's counter-tariffs to firms in aerospace, automaking, and other critical sectors. Catherine Cobden of the Steel Association says domestic firms should be looking at home for products not south of the border.
12: There's plenty of steel, by the way. So, you know, unless it's something we don't make, that's a different story. But if we make it, we have abundance of it, and we should prioritize the Canadian steel, especially a year into these tariffs.
0: Canada maintains counter duties of 25% on U.S. steel and aluminum in response to 50% levies imposed by the Trump administration. SpaceX stock surging as the rocket maker's stock opened for trading on the NASDAQ.
13: Musk says that when he first started the company in a warehouse, he never thought it would reach this level.
14: With the largest IPO that ever. And let me tell you, if people had told me this was going to happen, I was like, man, you must be smoking some really good crack. Because I think this company's going to fail.
13: Musk says SpaceX is going public because it needs the money to fund its ambitions.
14: We want to be able to take anyone who wants to go to the moon, anyone who wants to go to Mars, or anywhere in the solar system, and maybe beyond the solar system at some point. We want to be able to take you there. Not just a few astronauts. I mean, you.
13: I'm Lisa Dwyer.
0: Actor Helen Mirren has received one of Britain's highest honors, becoming a companion of honor in King Charles III's annual birthday honors list. The distinction, limited to 65 people at any one time, and recognizes major contributions to the arts, science, medicine, or public service. Former rugby star Kevin Sinfield, recognized for fundraising efforts supporting motor neuron disease research, was also knighted. Your business news is next.
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22: Shares in SpaceX finishing up 19% of their Wall Street debut for a Friday, and making the rocket maker's founder and CEO Elon Musk the first ever trillionaire. The shares opened up at $150, finishing the day at $161 a share. The price gave the company a market value of about $2.3 trillion. Forbes estimating that Musk, who's also the major shareholder of Tesla, now worth the better part of $1.2 to $1.3 trillion. Both the U.S. and Iran could be signing a deal in the next few days, though the U.S. is not 100% confident the agreement will be consummated, according to a senior Trump administration official. Pakistan Prime Minister, who's been helping negotiate a deal, saying earlier on Friday a final agreed-upon text of a deal between the U.S. and Iran has been reached. Price for a barrel of oil on Friday consistently lower by about 3.5%, or roughly $3. Newly discovered parasite in the U.S. could add further strain to North America. America's highly already

0: tight cattle market, potentially pushing beef prices higher. That according to an agricultural economist. The U.S. cattle herd has already fallen to its lowest level in 75 years, according to the U.S. Department of Agriculture. Positive day, North America-wide on the markets, led by the Dow in New York, up 353, the TSX in Toronto, Bay Street higher by 266, while the NASDAQ was higher by 79 points. Canadian dollar at 71.5 cents U.S. At the Business Center, I'm John Leatherby.
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2: Carolina's goalie is the first rookie to win two playoff starts in the Stanley Cup Final. Now, the history-making Hurricanes are one win away from their second title in 20 years. Can Mitch Marner step up in Vegas and force a Game 7? You just have to watch the Stanley Cup Final. Coverage begins Sunday with Hockey Central at 7:30 Eastern, 4:30 Pacific on Sportsnet.
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6: We have a few seconds before the headlines. We can look at a couple of temperatures. The hottest spot in Canada at the moment, it's Montreal. 23 degrees there at the moment. Minus 4 at Stephenson Island in Nunavut, and that makes it the coldest spot in the country. It's 17 degrees right now in Vancouver, 18 in Victoria, 16 and cloudy in Prince George. It's only 10 degrees in Calgary, 11 degrees in Regina, and 19 degrees in Toronto.
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6: Hello, I'm Renee Bernard. Here's what's making news right now. The man behind the shocking and very public stabbing of a stranger in a Tim Hortons is now the prime suspect in a Vancouver murder last year. Charges have been escalated against a driver who's alleged to have gone on a vehicle rampage in Vancouver's West End. Yet another lawsuit has been launched by a Canadian family who blames ChatGPT for the death of a loved one. And while the mercury is climbing, your water consumption shouldn't. A timely reminder coming from Metro Vancouver just in time for a period of really warm weather.
7: Terrific start for the Americans at the World Cup in Los Angeles and historic for Canada as well, though not a win. A draw will do. Sports at 45.
0: BASX stock finishing 19% higher at its debut. Both the Dow and TSX finish with triple-digit gains. Business at 56.
6: 9:31. 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Here is Kevin Olenek.
8: Noticing two new delays here, Renee. One on Highway 1 eastbound near 248th, between 248th and 256. Backing you up there if you know what's going on there. Star pound 11:30. And along the Stella Wasson Bridge as you're heading from New West. You're back to around to almost 6th Avenue on McBride. If you know what's going on there, star pound 1130.

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2: Off or on it, and you got no delays on the Lions Gate or on the Ironworkers Bridge. As for the weather, you can expect a pleasant night tonight, a low of 12, sunny and hot tomorrow, highs between 23 and 29, and hot again on Sunday with highs between 25 and 30. It is currently 18 degrees in Vancouver, Renee.
3: Thanks, Kevin. 11:30 news time, 9:32. Our top story, Vancouver police are announcing a manslaughter charge against a 32-year-old who has already spent time in jail for a horrifying attack on a tourist 4 years ago. David Richard Moran is expected back in court next month to face the manslaughter charge following a stabbing death of Michael Smadu at a home on East 6th and Fraser Street in September of last year. In 2024, when Moran was released after serving jail time for the vicious attack on a Mexican tourist at a Tim Hortons, the Vancouver police quickly warned the public, believing he was a high risk of significant harm to the community. In fact, he was rearrested at one point for breaching his probation. Even before the Tim Hortons attack, Moran had a very long criminal history that included unlawful confinement and sexual assault. Charges against the man accused in a vehicle ramming incident in Vancouver's West End have now been upgraded to murder. Tad Bally now faces one count each of second-degree murder and attempted murder, and two counts of dangerous operation of a motor vehicle causing bodily harm. 75-year-old Johnny Suds was riding a motorized mobility scooter and was struck and rushed to the hospital with critical injuries. Bally was initially charged with four counts of dangerous operation of a motor vehicle causing bodily harm. Police say the upgraded charges come after Suds died in the hospital 10 days after the May 15th incident at Comox and Broughton Streets. Two police officers were also hurt. A New Brunswick woman is adding her name to a growing list of Canadian families suing OpenAI. Christy Carrier claims ChatGPT led to her daughter's death when 24-year-old Alice Carrier told ChatGPT she had to die to stop her pain. The lawsuit alleges the chatbot appeared to agree. Details of Carrier's conversation with ChatGPT were released as part of the lawsuit filed in California. Christy Carrier alleges OpenAI and its chief executive, Sam Altman, are responsible for her daughter's death last July. Families of victims of the Tumblr Ridge shooting are also suing, claiming, quote, the attack was an entirely foreseeable result of deliberate design choices OpenAI made with full knowledge of where those choices led. The heat that is on its way to our region may tempt residents to turn the sprinklers on or top up the pool. However, the Metro Vancouver Regional District says we are still in stage 3 water restrictions, which means no lawn watering and pool levels cannot be topped up. The goal is to keep water consumption under 1.4 billion liters a day, and so far we're doing a good job, according to the regional district. But the district points out water use generally increases during warm weather. With rising temperatures in the forecast, the BCSPCA is out with a reminder about the serious risks of leaving pets in hot cars. The SPCA says temperatures inside a car parked in direct sunlight can more than double in just minutes. Some may think leaving the AC on, windows down, or even parking in the shade is a good option, but the SPCA still advises against it. If you come across an animal left in a hot car, take note of the vehicle information, call police or your local animal control agency, especially if they're in distress. What you're advised not to do includes breaking the car window, confronting the owner, or forcing down the water down the animal's throat. More than 700 unionized outdoor workers with Metro Vancouver Regional District are walking off their jobs on Monday in a full-scale strike.
4: At noon on Monday, Metro Vancouver workers will be rallying outside their headquarters in Burnaby following a full-scale strike. Bill Thielman, spokesperson of the union representing them, tells us that health and safety is one of their top priorities.
5: Health and safety is more important than money. It's more important than terms and conditions or anything else, because if a worker can't feel that they are going to go home safe at the end of the day, nothing else matters.
4: WorkSafe BC has fined Metro Vancouver over $800,000 over two terrible accidents that happened in the last 6 years. Thielman reassures that essential workers are not included in the full-scale strike on Monday. I'm Astha Pandey-Kanad.
3: An Edmonton truck driver has been killed on the Alaska Highway. Northern Rockies RCMP say the 52-year-old likely rolled the Kenworth flat deck truck after

0: were correcting. The accident happened early yesterday morning, just south of Port Nelson. The driver's dog was also killed. It was the best result in a FIFA World Cup game ever for Canada today. It was a one-all tie against Bosnia-Herzegovina, which gives both teams 1 point. 11:30's Ben Bugera was down at the Granville Island watch party to check in with fans.
1: And despite the game being in Toronto, that didn't stop hundreds of people from coming down to watch the game on the big screen under the Gravel Street Bridge. These fans say they were very happy to have fun and free events to go take in the action.
2: It's great. Yeah, we just got in. It's awesome. I won't get in about tax dollars. Yeah.
3: Perfect day in Vancouver and everybody's out celebrating and having fun. It's got the same vibe as the Olympics.
1: The event got so busy, organizers had to put up signs saying it was at capacity, but hundreds more stuck around looking in from behind the fence to try and see the big screen. Team Canada will now fly here to Vancouver to play Qatar at BC Place next Thursday. I'm Ben Bugera.
0: The Granville Street Pedestrian Zone is welcoming FIFA fans from around the globe. The five-block stretch between Georgia and Davie will remain car-free until July the 19th. Here is Mayor Ken Sam.
4: Families and friends and tourists can enjoy a free event in a very safe way and experience what Vancouver really is. It's just awesome.
0: The pedestrian zone is packed with all sorts of interactive attractions, games, and entertainment for all ages to enjoy. Cross streets, including Robson, Smythe, Nelson, and Helmkin, will remain open for vehicle traffic. Meantime, Peter Raptis is the owner of Refinery and Sip on Granville Street. He says he's really been looking forward to this.
5: Something that we really, really need, and we're so excited to see come together. It's only been one day, and the life and the energy is electric already.
0: The Granville Pedestrian Zone was open today, just in time for tomorrow's first World Cup game in Vancouver between Australia and Turkey. Still to come, the 11:30 Border Report. It's 9:39.
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0: 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Here's Kevin Olenek.
11: Starting southbound here, Renee, you got about a 20 to 30 minute wait at Pacific Crossing. 5 to 10 at Peace Arch, 5 to 10 as well as Aldergrove and Sumas. Coming northbound, looking good right now. It's a 5 to 10 minute wait at all crossings, including commercial trucks. But it is going to be busy this month going to the border. As always, check the latest border wait times anytime at vancouver.citynews.ca/border. Renee?
0: Thanks, Kevin. Coming up, traffic and weather together. It's 9:40.
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11: And good news at the Massey Tunnel here, Renee. The investigation at the Rice Mill Road overpass has quickly wrapped up, so all clear over there and all clear on the Alex Fraser Bridge. However, I'm noticing a new delay in Richmond on Garden City Road and Sea Island Way. As you're heading eastbound, watch for delays through there. We've been getting quite a few calls about a a reported issue on Granville and Marine Drive, and

0: So watch for those delays in all directions. It's reported that there is a gas leak, according to callers. So yeah, just watch for delays in all directions through that area. As far as the Oak Street Bridge and the Knight Street Bridge, you've got no delays. You've been noticing this delay on Highway 1 eastbound near 248th. I believe that that has to do with road work, but I'm not sure why there's a delay on the Stella Wasson Bridge from the New West Side. McBride is back to 6th Avenue. If there's something going on there, please let me know at star or pound 1130. As for the weather, we are looking at a clear night tonight, a low of 12. For tomorrow, we are expecting a very hot day with highs between 23 and 29. Sunday, hot as well, highs between 25 and 30. A mix of sun and cloud and warm on Monday, highs between 23 and 28. It is currently 18 degrees in Vancouver, Renee.
1: Thanks, Kevin. 11:30 news time, 9:42. BC conservation officers have removed a metal stove pipe that was stuck on a bear's head. The bear had been in its predicament for at least 2 weeks when residents near Oliver first saw the bear. It had what appeared to be a long metal pipe protruding several feet off its snout, preventing it from feeding. It took several attempts, but the Conservation Officer Service says it successfully tranquilized the wily bear, removed the pipe, and released it outside of Oliver. Today is New Music Friday, and new today is Volume 1 and Volume 2 by Quebec duo Angine de Pertin. This is Fa Yank, the opening track on Volume 2. Angine de Pertin is best known for their complex microtonal compositions and for wearing oversized papier-mâché masks along with black and white polka-dotted costumes. And what's happening in sports, Marcus?
2: Draw and a point for Canada in their opener, FIFA World Cup in Toronto. The Americans, they had themselves a night at SoFi in Los Angeles. That's coming up in a minute.
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1: Hello, I'm Renee Bernard. Here's what's making news right now. A man who served time for attacking a Mexican tourist at a Vancouver Tim Hortons has now been charged for stabbing someone to death in an East Vancouver home last year. Expect to see way more picket signs at places like regional parks next week as unionized workers plan to escalate job action. And after sports, Vancouver isn't the only FIFA host city to wonder if all the expenses are going to be worth it. 9:45, time for sports and Sportsnet 650. Your home of the Canucks. Here's Marcus Fitzgerald.
2: The old veteran Kyle Larin may not have started for Jesse Marsh's crew in Toronto against Bosnia-Herzegovina. He came on to save Canada on Friday, scoring in the 78th minute to preserve a 1-1 draw and a single point, the first point accumulated by a Canadian side at a World Cup. So a little history made on a Friday. Now it's on to Vancouver for Thursday against Qatar, and then June the 24th also in Vancouver against Switzerland. A win in there or two would be awfully nice. The Americans got off to a great start on home soil. Falerin Balogun scored twice. The U.S. beats Paraguay 4-1, so a full 3 points for the United States and that +3 goal differential, which always helps, as we know. Baseball, Treya Savage, the former Vancouver Canadian, earned the victory. It was the Blue Jays over the Yankees 8-5. The Mariners cruised right past the Washington Nationals on Friday as well. In the CFL on Saturday, your BC Lions open up the slate in Regina against the Riders. That's where the season came to an end a year ago. We'll see what Nathan Rourke has in store. Davis Alexander, Alouettes quarterback, 441 yards and a couple of scores.

0: the Owls over the Argonauts 37-30 on Friday. RBC Canadian Open, watch for Taylor Pendrith going into the weekend at -7, three shots off the pace, that pace being set by American Ben James at 10-under. Sports at 15 and 45 past every hour anytime. 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
4: Welcome back. I'm Renee Bernard. It's the same question many of us are asking in Vancouver. Will the city see any major benefits from co-hosting the FIFA World Cup? Our Richard Southern tells us they're already wondering that in Toronto.
5: I'm hugely optimistic on this.
6: Ontario's tourism minister, Stan Cho, says he believes the big taxpayer expense for the World Cup will be worth it in the end.
5: It is going to bring over 300,000 in out-of-town visitors.
6: But will taxpayers recoup all the money that's been spent? The province is kicking in $97 million. The city, $178 million. All told, Canadian taxpayers expected to be on the hook for $1 billion to host the World Cup.
5: The restaurants are going to be open. The bars will be open a little bit later. We know it's going to be over $1.3 billion in economic activity.
6: He says there's another way taxpayers will recoup their money from an increase in online gambling on the tournament.
5: There will be a spike in online gaming or of course, even on land-based gaming. That is revenue.
6: Richard Southern, Queen's Park.
4: Prime Minister Mark Carney is not only facing growing challenges at home and abroad, but also a slight dip in his approval ratings. According to the Angus Reid Institute, his support has slipped to 55% nationally, the third straight decline since he hit a peak of 63% in February. City News Parliament Hill reporter Cormac McSweeney has more.
7: The Prime Minister also maybe facing more turbulence ahead with that July 1st deadline, not just for CUSMA, but also for the pipeline that Alberta is putting forward. They have to get that application in to the major projects office. And then as well, in October, we have that Alberta referendum on separation. So we'll see if these touchy topics help or hinder the Prime Minister's numbers in the months to come.
4: Carney is still viewed much more positively than Conservative leader Pierre Poilievre, who has 33% support. Ford has announced a major vehicle recall.
8: Ford is recalling more than 250,000 Ford Focus vehicles from model years 2012 through 2018. The automaker says these cars were incorrectly repaired under a previous recall that was meant to fix a problem that caused the engine to stall while driving. Ford says dealers will provide a powertrain software update free of charge to owners. Notification letters are expected to be mailed out July 6th. I'm Marcela Sanchez.
4: Traffic and weather are next.
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0: 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Thank you for the calls, updating us on this situation on Marine Drive and 75th. Closed in all directions. Fortis BC on scene. Emergency crews on scene. Reports are a car hit a gas meter, so that's why you're going to expect delays in all directions. Or if you're leaving from the airport, take the Oak Street Bridge or the Knight Street Bridge. Am noticing a delay in Richmond on Sea Island Way eastbound at Garden City Road. Might be a collision. Let me know at star pound 1130. No work is scheduled around the Queensborough Bridge. You're not seeing any delays. However, the Stella Wasson Bridge is dealing with delays as you are going from New West into Surrey. That is back to 6th Avenue. No report of anything going on, of any specific road work through that area. So I will check with Drive BC on that. And also seeing a delay on Highway 1 eastbound from 248 to 250. I believe that that is road work going on through that area as it is still on the schedule. As for the weather, it's going to be a pleasant night tonight, a low of 12. Saturday, hot conditions, highs between 23 and 29. Sunday, hot conditions as well, highs between 25 and 30. And Monday's highs are between 23 and 28. It does cool off for Tuesday and Wednesday. We're expecting a mix of sun and cloud on Tuesday, a high of 23, and a mix of sun and cloud on Wednesday, a high of 21. It is currently 18 degrees in Vancouver.
1: Welcome back. I'm Renee Bernard. Paying their respects to a fallen officer, people in the Greater Toronto Area lined highway overpasses for the procession of an Ontario Provincial Police Constable killed in the line of duty in Northern Ontario earlier this week.
2: It was a journey from the coroner's office to a funeral home in Thornhill along the 401, the 400, and the 407. On the bridges above, people stood to pay their respects to OPP Constable Tarun Bali. The OPP live-streamed the procession on their YouTube account.
3: Thank you for showing what community truly is.
2: An 18-year-old from Hearst is charged with first-degree murder. Here in Toronto, 43-year-old Constable Mark Pinizzotto was fatally shot yesterday at a North York apartment where emergency task force officers were carrying out an investigation into multiple shootings, including one at the U.S. consulate in March. In a post today, his mother writes, "Everyone's hero, the cruel heartbreak of reality has brought us to our knees." 19-year-old Nicholas Bennett faces a first-degree murder charge. Police continue their search for another 19-year-old suspect, Zara Jabi. I'm Phil Martino.
1: Canada's steel producers say Ottawa's tariff help isn't doing anything to wean domestic manufacturers off of American steel. The government has extended its relief from Canadian tariffs on U.S. steel and aluminum for firms in certain sectors. The head of the Canadian Steel Producers Association says domestic firms often make the kinds of steel Canada's manufacturers need. She says the government is essentially giving a free pass for U.S. steel to come into automaking and other industries. A U.S. federal judge has blocked the Trump administration from carrying out a controversial plan to remove some exhibits from national parks.
4: District Judge Angel Kelly accused the Trump administration of seeking to, quote, rewrite the nation's history with a whiteout pen by removing information it disagrees with from the country's national parks. Among the changes implemented following an executive order last year were the removal of an exhibit about slavery at a park in Philadelphia and signage at Fort Sumter about climate change. Judge Kelly said those changes, quote, set a dangerous precedent of censorship and sanitization and ordered any impacted exhibits be restored in time for the country's 250th anniversary. Peter Haralambos, ABC News.
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5: His family says longtime NBC Today Show movie critic Gene Shalit has died. He was 100. Shalit was known for his puffy hair, oversized handlebar mustache, and he loved puns. He started out on the Today Show in 1970 and left in 2010. Longtime producer Guy Ludwig says Gene Shalit amused you. He enlightened and amused whatever subject he was on. Some examples of his puns: Shalit called Frozen very cool, and The Men Who Stare at Goats was heard to bleat. His family said Gene Shalit passed away peacefully after 100 years of an amazing life. I'm Ed Donahue.
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1: I was going to change this shirt anyway. Serving Langley, Surrey, and Maple Ridge.
2: And SpaceX finishing up 19% of their Wall Street debut for a Friday, and making the rocket maker's founder and CEO Elon Musk the first ever trillionaire. The shares opened up at $150, finishing the day at $161 a share. The price gave the company a market value of about $2.3 trillion. Forbes estimating that Musk, who's also the major shareholder of Tesla, now worth the better part of $1.2 to $1.3 trillion. Both the U.S. and Iran could be signing a deal in the next few days, though the U.S. is not 100% confident the agreement will be consummated, according to a senior Trump administration official. Pakistan's prime minister, who's been helping negotiate a deal, saying earlier on Friday, a final agreed-upon text of a deal between the U.S. and Iran has been reached. Price for a barrel of oil on Friday consistently lower by about 3.5%, or roughly $3. Combine the debut of SpaceX, as well as the possibility of a deal in the Middle East, and you had a positive end to the Friday markets across North America. In Toronto, the TSX higher by 266, 34,937. In New York, the Dow was in the green by 353, 51,202. The NASDAQ higher by 79. Gold futures higher by $115. The Canadian dollar, 71.5 cents U.S. At the Business Center, I'm John Leatherby.
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4: Carolina's goalie is the first rookie to win two playoff starts in the Stanley Cup Final. Now, the history-making Hurricanes are one win away from their second title in 20 years. Can Mitch Marner step up in Vegas and force a Game 7? You just have to watch the Stanley Cup Final. 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
1: Good evening. It's Friday, June 12th. Thanks for joining us. I'm Anthony Atanasov. Down to 17 degrees, but still clear skies in Vancouver. Here's what's making news right now. Breaking news, a vehicle has struck a gas meter this evening in the Marple area. Crews on scene working to shut the gas off. Some road closures in effect, too. He was once the subject of a public warning issued by Vancouver police connected to past violence. Now a 32-year-old man has been charged in connection with the fatal stabbing. And an update on that wild car ramming in the West End that resulted in a senior citizen being killed. Think twice about taking your pet in your car as the weather gets warmer.
2: Kyle Aaron making sure that Canada comes away with at least 1 point in their World Cup opener in Toronto on Friday. The Americans, a strong performance in Los Angeles on Friday night. Sports at 15.
3: Finishing with a W for both the Dow and TSX. New York higher by 353. 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
1: 10-01. Let's go to your 1130 Rogers Xfinity Internet Traffic Center. How's it looking out there, Kevin?
4: It is a busy Friday night here, Anthony. First of all, we will start in Vancouver. There is a collision involving a gas meter around Southwest Marine Drive and 75th. It is closed in both directions in the area. There are emergency crews on scene, and Fortis, BC is also on scene as well. So this may take a little while for that to clear. There is, we've got to the bottom of what's going on the Stellawassen Bridge. They are doing some construction there. It was not originally scheduled, but is southbound, so from New West to Surrey, in the right lane, and that will be going on until 5 a.m. I'm assuming that's the delay on Highway 1 eastbound near 248th, as road work is, of course, still going on Highway 1 from 216 to 264th in both directions, so watch out for that. Other road work that is on the schedule includes road sweeping on Highway 91 and Highway 91A, and then the Massey Tunnel, the southbound right lane is blocked, and the Delta road work on Highway 99 southbound in between 80th and 72nd Street. As we look at the weather, we are looking at a warm night tonight, a low of 12. For tomorrow, we are expecting a very hot day. We're expecting highs between 23 and 29. Sunday's highs are between 25 and 30. It is currently 17 degrees in Vancouver. Anthony?
1: Thank you very much, Kevin. 11:30 news time, 10:03. Start with breaking news to 11:30 News Radio. As Kevin alluded to, a gas meter being struck, a car crashed into a commercial building this evening where it did hit a gas meter on the 1500 block of Rand Street around Southwest Marine Drive, causing substantial damages. Assistant Fire Chief Keith Stewart says there's gas expelling out, and it's quite significant right now.
5: Fortis is on scene trying to come up with a plan now to mitigate the gas problem that they have right now, because we can't shut the gas off to the building.
1: There were two occupants in the vehicle. Both are injured. Stewart says right now the wind is in a good direction and it's actually blowing the other way. There are any issues with the building itself besides the fact that the gas is blowing on the outside. And the 32-year-old man who spent time in jail for the vicious assault of a Mexican tourist in Vancouver back in 2022, now charged with a stabbing death that occurred last year. When David Richard Morin was granted statutory release after stabbing the visitor at a Tim Hortons at Harbor Center, the VPD put out a warning that based on his history, he was prone to strike again. Now, the latest charge against Morin is related to a fatal stabbing in a home at East 6th Avenue and Fraser Street in September of last year. The victim was 54-year-old Michael Smadu. The relationship between the two, if any, hasn't been revealed by police. Morin, who's charged with manslaughter, expected back in court July 3rd. Meantime, charges upgraded in a deadly vehicle ramming that happened in the West End last month. Vancouver police say 34-year-old Tad Bali now faces one count of second-degree murder and one count of attempted murder. That's on top of two counts of dangerous operation of a motor vehicle causing bodily harm. Charges were upgraded after 75-year-old Johnny Suds, who was injured in the vehicle attack, died of his injuries 10 days after the incident. He had been riding a mobility scooter at the time. The vehicle later hit a police car, also injuring two VPD officers. And another Canadian family suing OpenAI's ChatGPT

0: A New Brunswick woman says the chatbot is responsible for the death of her 24-year-old daughter last year. Christy Carrier suing the company after her daughter Alice had multiple conversations with the chatbot that appear to encourage her to fixate on her depressive thoughts and isolate herself.
1: What we've gone through, what happened with my daughter, is tragic. It's horrible. And I'm hoping to God that, for the lack of a better term, I guess something good can come of it.
0: Carrier seeking punitive damages over alleged product defects and a failure to warn, the goal of preventing a repeat of her daughter's experience. Families of victims of the Tumbler Ridge shooting are also suing, claiming, quote, the attack was an entirely foreseeable result of deliberate design choices OpenAI made with full knowledge of where those choices led. 11:30 news time, 10:06, 17 degrees, clear skies in Vancouver. And as the weather heats up, Metro Vancouver out with the warning about water use. It's reminding you of the regional district. We're in stage three water restrictions, meaning no lawn watering, no car washing, no topping up that swimming pool either. The regional district wants us to collectively consume less than 1.4 billion liters a day. And earlier this month, there were days we were consuming 1.3 billion liters. You can see our consumption in real time. Metro Vancouver's website, where they'll publish consumption numbers daily. And the summer-like weather also prompting a renewed warning from the BC SPCA about leaving your pets in hot cars. It really goes without saying, but temperatures inside a vehicle parked in direct sunlight can more than double in just minutes. Last year, the association opened 607 animal protection files about pets in hot cars. So far this year, the SPCA has seen 143 such cases and expects that number to rise as the weather gets hotter. Unionized outside workers at the Metro Vancouver Regional District are going on a full-scale strike Monday. 11:30's Asta Pandey Kanon tells us they're angry and frustrated after going 17 months without a contract.
2: Bill Thielman, spokesperson of the union representing Metro Vancouver workers, says Metro Vancouver management continue to ignore the concerns of the frontline workers. He says workers are fed up. They are delivering essential services, but their needs are not being met.
3: We've seen the North Shore Wastewater Treatment Plant go from $700 million budget to $3.8 billion. And that is one of the many indications of problems at Metro Vancouver. That's going to cost taxpayers up to $700 a year per home for 20, 30 years. And none of that is going to frontline services.
2: Thielman says workers are being made to pay for Metro Vancouver's mismanagement. He says except essential service workers, over 700 workers will be walking

0: have a good team, so it's they have as good a chance as any to get out of the group and progress this year, yeah.
1: Hundreds of people were down here at Granville Island today. The event eventually got to full capacity, but that didn't stop people from lining up outside the fence to try and get a look at the big screen. It was just one of the many events held across the region. The FIFA Fan Fest is on at the PNE, along with a free family-friendly World Cup watch party at the shipyards in North Van. Canada will be here in Vancouver to play Qatar at BC Place next week. I'm Ben Bugera.
2: Coming up in 30 seconds, another check of the ferry wait times. It's 10:09.
3: 11:30.
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7: Overall, it's not too bad. We'll start at Tawas's Swords Bay here, Anthony, where the last sailing sailed at 9 o'clock. 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Tawas into Dew Point, the last sailing tonight is at 10:45. Your first sailing tomorrow, 5:15. Both are around half full. And Horseshoe Bay to Departure Bay, the last sailing tonight is at 10:40. Your first sailing tomorrow is at 6:15. Of course, it will be busy, and you can find the latest ferries updates anytime at vancouver.citynews.ca/traffic. Anthony?
2: Thank you very much, Kevin. In a minute, your traffic and weather together on the ones. We'll start on the Stalowassen Bridge. 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
2: 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What's happening on the Stalowassen Bridge, Kevin?
7: Well, it turns out there was a fairly lengthy delay I was looking into there, Anthony, and it turns out that there's some construction going on there tonight, and it is southbound in the right lane, and it will be going on until 5 a.m. Don't think it was on the plan schedule, but it is going on, so expect delays over there. You can take the Queensboro Bridge. There is no work going on the Queensboro Bridge. It's delay free, so that is a better option for you. Or if the Portman Bridge, if you're trying to get into Surrey. There is a delay in Vancouver. This is on Milton and 75th. So just off of 75th Avenue and Milton Street. Let's try that again. Milton Street from 75th to Marine Drive in both directions is currently closed. It is a vehicle that hit a gas meter, so it may be a little while as Fortis BC is there as well installing things, so just watch out for that delay. As far as other road work, road sweeping is scheduled on Highway 91 and Highway 91A. There's also work scheduled on Highway 1 from 216th to 264th in both directions. Now, remember, that is a weekend project, so that means that wraps up tomorrow morning at 7:30 a.m., as does the work on Highway 1 from Clearbrook Road to Bradner Road. As we look at the weather, it is a clear and cool, coolish night tonight, a low of 12. Tomorrow, sunny and hot, highs between 23 and 29. Sunday's highs are between 25 and 30, and Monday's highs are between 23 and 28. It is currently 17 degrees in Vancouver, Anthony.
2: Thank you very much, Kevin. Coming up in a minute, we'll have your sports with Marcus.
11: May not be a W, but Jesse Marsh's club will take the draw from Toronto earlier today. The Americans, a strong performance in Los Angeles tonight. That's on the way in a minute.
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7: 17 degrees, clear skies in Vancouver. Good evening. Thanks so much for joining us. I'm Anthony Atanasov. Here's what's making news. Vehicles hitting hit a commercial building this evening where it impacted a gas meter in the Rand Street area, the Marple area, rather. The 1500 block on Rand Street. It did cause significant damages. Fire crews and Fortis are on scene. They're trying to shut off the gas. Two people were in the car. Both are uninjured. It could take some time before they fix this. There are some road closures in effect. You'll have some in your traffic report. And a 32-year-old man spent time in jail for the vicious assault of a Mexican tourist in Vancouver 4 years ago is now charged with the stabbing death that occurred last year. In the meantime, charges upgraded in a deadly vehicle ramming that happened in the West End last month. We'll have details on these stories at the bottom of the hour. First, go to your sports with Sportsnet 650, the home of the Canucks. Here's Marcus Fitzgerald.
8: Tonight, Cap, FIFA World Cup in Los Angeles saw the Americans take down Paraguay 4-1. Florian Balogun scored twice for the United States, so they get the full 3 points. And that +3 goal differential doesn't look too bad either. For the Canadian side, a first, of course, a positive result. The point in the group standings, a tie with Bosnia-Herzegovina at 1 in Toronto. Kyle Larin, the national team veteran, coming off the bench in the second half to score late in the 78th to give Canada that single point. So now it's on to Vancouver for Thursday, and they'll face Qatar. They'll then play Switzerland at BC Place on June 24th. And a win in one of those two certainly would be really nice. Over to the bigs, Treya Savage, the former Vancouver Canadian, picks up the win for the Blue Jays in a series opener against the Yankees at the Rogers Center. The Mariners take care of business against the Washington Nationals as well. In the CFL on Saturday, the BC Lions will open up the campaign in Regina against the Riders. One game on Friday night, we saw the Montreal Alouettes take down Toronto 37-30. Davis Alexander, 441 yards through the air, and a couple of touchdowns as well. On the links of the RBC Canadian Open, Taylor Pendrith, 3 shots off the pace going into the weekend at -7, behind American Ben James at 10 under. Sports at 15 and 45 past every hour, anytime. Sportsnet.ca.
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11: Hey, Vancouver. My name is Sarush, and I'm the owner of Calmo. Yeah, it's a weird name. And I could have named it anything, but I wouldn't have gotten this far without my dad, so I named it after him. Actually, I guess the name's because of my mom. She'd tell people, if you don't know, call Mo, or why is your father never home? Dad was always helping someone. So, if you don't know, call Mo.ca.
7: You're listening to 1130 News Radio. I'm Anthony Atanasov. Just like Vancouver, Toronto expecting an influx of tourists to come watch the FIFA World Cup. But will their spending be enough to offset the astronomical cost of co-hosting the tournament? Our Richard Southern going one-on-one with Ontario's tourism minister to find out.
13: Sure, it's an exciting day, but we're paying an awful lot of money for it. The provincial government spending $97 million taxpayer dollars on the World Cup. The city kicking in more than $178 million. Is it worth it? Tourism Minister Stan Cho making the case that

0: It is.
1: You know, who's going to be very happy about this is the small business, you know, the family-run place, the mom-and-pop shops, who are going to be open late, welcoming customers. Maybe they'll have an extra dessert, maybe a couple extra beverages. They're going to benefit from this.
0: He also says legalized gambling on the World Cup could fatten Ontario coffers.
1: There will be a spike in online gaming. That is revenue.
2: I'm taking a flyer on Team Canada, 175-1. Am I crazy, Minister?
1: Well, listen, I'm not allowed to gamble, Richard, but those sound like pretty good odds to me. Go Canada, go.
0: Richard Southern, Queen's Park.
3: And are Canadians cooling on Carney? A new Angus Reid Institute survey shows the Prime Minister has an approval rating of 55%, the third straight decline since the peak of his popularity in February. City News Parliament Hill reporter Cormac McSweeney with more.
4: We're also seeing more Canadians saying the country is on the wrong track, 46%, as opposed to the 31% that feel we're on the right track. Now, part of that may be that people's priorities are starting to shift. The topics that they see as the most important to them are the cost of living, health care, and housing affordability. In fact, only 1 in 10 believe U.S. relations and Trump's tariffs are the top issue facing our country right now.
3: While Carney's popularity is slipping, he's still far ahead of Conservative leader Pierre Poilievre, 55% for Carney compared to 33% for Poilievre. Stateside, tornadoes and severe storms have damaged communities in Illinois and Indiana, tearing roofs from buildings, downing trees and power lines, and leaving hundreds of thousands without electricity. Utility companies say power restoration efforts are continuing and some outages could last into next week. Crews work to repair damaged infrastructure. The storm's also disrupting air travel across the region, while police in Iowa say a 54-year-old man died after being struck by a falling tree during severe weather earlier in the week. Traffic and weather is next.
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7: In the rain, in the snow, and definitely in the sun, Canadians love to barbecue, and we're here to help. 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
11: From the 1130 Rogers Xfinity Internet Traffic Center, I'm Kevin Olenek, and we will start in Vancouver. Milton Drive from 75th to Marine Drive is closed in both directions. There is a collision involving a gas meter. So Fortis BC is on scene over there as well. So do avoid that area if you're going down towards it or coming from the Arthur Lang Bridge. I would recommend just head off of Marine Drive and get onto Oak Street. That will be a better option for you. Construction is going on the Stella Wasson Bridge. This will be southbound. This will be in the right lane, and this is going on until 5 a.m. No work is scheduled on the Queensboro Bridge, so that's an option for you. Or the Portman Bridge is also an option for you as well. Highway 1 from 216 to 264, there is work going on in both directions. Remember, this is a weekend project, so that goes on until 7:30 a.m., as well as work on Highway 1 from Clearbrook Road to Bradner Road. Most of that is westbound. As we look at the weather, we are looking at a clear night tonight, a low of 12. Tomorrow, sunny and hot, highs between 23 and 29. Sunday, also hot with highs between 25 and 30. And Monday, warm conditions as well, highs between 23 and 28. It does cool off on Tuesday with sunny skies and a high of 22. It is currently 17 degrees in Vancouver.
3: This is 1130 News Radio. I'm Anthony Atanasov. It's been a difficult week for Ontario's policing community. Our Phil Martino reports members dealing with the loss of two officers in different parts of the province.
12: GTA residents lined overpasses this morning for the procession for OPP Constable Tarun Bali, who was killed in the line of duty in Northern Ontario this week. The OPP live streamed the procession on their YouTube account.
13: Provincial Constable Bali, we stand together. We remember you. We honor you.
12: The hearse carrying the officer's body traveled on the 401. 401, the 400, and the 407 before arriving at a funeral home on Yonge Street in Thornhill. An 18-year-old man from Hearst is charged with first-degree murder. Here in Toronto, a search continues for a suspect.

0: in a shooting at the U.S. consulate a day after Toronto Police Constable Mark Pinizzotto was fatally shot in a North York apartment in a raid related to the incident. 19-year-old Nicholas Bennett faces a first-degree murder charge. Police continue their search for a second suspect, also 19. His name is Zara Jabi. I'm Phil Martino.
1: And the head of the Canadian Steel Producers Association says it's problematic that Ottawa continues to exempt some firms from Canada's counter-tariffs on U.S. imports. The federal government announced last week it would extend the horizontal emissions program for U.S. steel and aluminum for another year. That program offers automatic relief from Canada's counter-tariffs to firms in aerospace, automaking, and other critical sectors. Catherine Cobden of the Steel Association says domestic firms should be looking at home for products not south of the border.
2: There's plenty of steel, by the way. So, you know, unless it's something we don't make, that's a different story. But if we make it, we have abundance of it, and we should prioritize the Canadian steel, especially a year into these tariffs.
1: Canada maintains counter duties of 25% on U.S. steel and aluminum in response to 50% levies imposed by the Trump administration. SpaceX stock surging as the rocket maker's stock opened for trading on the NASDAQ.
3: Musk says that when he first started the company in a warehouse, he never thought it would reach this level.
4: It was the largest IPO that ever. And let me tell you, if people had told me this was going to happen, I was like, man, you must be smoking some really good crack. Because I think this company's going to fail.
3: Musk says SpaceX is going public because it needs the money to fund its ambitions.
4: We want to be able to take anyone who wants to go to the moon, anyone who wants to go to Mars, or anywhere in the solar system, and maybe beyond the solar system at some point. We want to be able to take you there. Not just a few astronauts. I mean, you.
3: I'm Lisa Dwyer.
1: Actor Helen Mirren has received one of Britain's highest honors, becoming a companion of honor in King Charles III's annual birthday honors list. The distinction, limited to 65 people at any one time, and recognizes major contributions to the arts, science, medicine, or public service. Former rugby star Kevin Sinfield, recognized for fundraising efforts supporting motor neuron disease research, was also knighted. Your business news is next.
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9: And SpaceX finishing up 19% of their Wall Street debut for a Friday and making the rocket maker's founder and CEO Elon Musk the first ever trillionaire. The shares opened up at $150, finishing the day at $161 a share. The price gave the company a market value of about $2.3 trillion. Forbes estimating that Musk, who's also the major shareholder of Tesla, now worth the better part of $1.2 to $1.3 trillion. Both the U.S. and Iran could be signing a deal in the next few days, though the U.S. is not 100% confident the agreement will be consummated, according to a senior Trump administration official. Pakistan's prime minister, who's been helping negotiate a deal, saying earlier on Friday, a final agreed-upon text of a deal between the U.S. and Iran has been reached. Price for a barrel of oil on Friday consistently lower by about 3.5%, or roughly $3. Combine the debut of SpaceX, as well as the possibility of a deal in the Middle East, and you had a positive end to the Friday markets across North America. In Toronto, the TSX higher by 266, 34,936.

0: 7. In New York, the Dow was in the green by 353, 51,202. The NASDAQ higher by 79. Gold futures higher by $115. The Canadian dollar, 71.5 cents U.S. At the Business Center, I'm John Leatherby.
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5: Hello, I'm Renee Bernard. Here's what's making news right now. A gas leak in Vancouver's Marpole neighborhood this evening has fire crews on the scene. A prolific offender has been charged in a Vancouver stabbing death from last year. He has already spent time in jail for a shocking attack on a stranger 4 years ago. A suspect who mowed down a man on a scooter in the West End last month has had his charges upgraded. OpenAI is being sued by yet another Canadian, a similar lawsuit as one launched by Tumblr Ridge families.
6: A terrific start for the Americans at the World Cup in Los Angeles, and historic for Canada as well, though not a win, a draw will do. Sports at 45.
5: It is 10:31. Coming up to 10:31, that is now to the 11:30 Rogers Xfinity Internet Traffic Center. Here is Kevin Olenek. I wonder if Kevin is having problems.
7: There we are. The mic was not working there. Sorry about that, Renee. We'll start at the Stella Wasson Bridge, where you are dealing with delays southbound in the right lane. They are doing some construction. It was not on the schedule. We just got a call about that about an hour ago, and you're back to on McBride to 6th Avenue. You can take the Queensboro Bridge. No delays over there. No work is going on the bridge, as far as I'm aware. That is, they're taking a break for that as part of the World Cup. Now, there is a delay in Vancouver. Now, this is a little bit off the side street, but it does affect a major street as well. So it's Milton Drive from 75th to Marine Drive is closed in both directions. It is a collision involving a gas meter, so Fortis, BC will be on scene. So you may have a detour going southbound on Marine Drive or northbound. Head over to Oak Street to get around that. You are going to have a bunch of delays around downtown Vancouver. Now, I'm not looking to see a lot of pedestrian traffic on downtown Vancouver, but Granville, of course, is closed for vehicles from Davie to Georgia, so that means Howe Street will be a bit busier for you, as well as Seymour Street. And remember, as you get off the Canby Bridge, you've got that closure from Pacific from Canby to Carroll in both directions. And don't forget about the closures for game day as well around Quebec Street to be aware of. So it is going to be busy for you downtown, of course, for the World Cup. As we look at the weather, we're looking at a clear night tonight, a low of 12. Hot tomorrow, we're expecting highs between 23 and 29, and hot on Sunday as well, with highs between 25 and 30. We are currently at 17 degrees in Vancouver, Renee.
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5: Emergency crews in Fortis are working to fix a significant gas leak this evening in Vancouver's Marpole neighborhood. It happened after a car crashed into a commercial building, striking a gas meter. Assistant Fire Chief Keith Stewart says the issue is on the exterior of the building. He adds Fortis is now trying to come up with a plan because they can't shut the gas off to the building.
8: So we don't have any issues right now with the building itself, beside the fact that the gas is blowing on the outside and we can't shut it off.
5: Right now, he says they're going to keep the building buttoned up, and they've shut the power off to the building to make sure nothing happens inside. Two people were in the vehicle at the time and are uninjured. 2 years after he was granted statutory release for an attack on a stranger, prompting a warning by Vancouver police, the same

0: man has now been charged in the death of a 54-year-old man in a home in East Vancouver in September. David Richard Moran pleaded guilty back in 2022 to a vicious attack of a Mexican tourist in a Vancouver Tim Hortons. He served 2 years in jail, but his release prompted Vancouver police to issue a warning, fearing he was at high risk to reoffend. He was rearrested for breaching his conditions. He's now facing a manslaughter charge in the death of Michael Smadu last year. He makes another court appearance next month. Vancouver police say charges against the suspect in a violent vehicle ramming incident in the West End have now been upgraded to murder. Tad Bally now faces one count of second-degree murder and one count of attempted murder. He's also facing two counts of dangerous operation of a motor vehicle causing bodily harm. The incident happened on May the 15th when a Jeep was seen crashing into fences and driving onto sidewalks on Comox near Broughton. A 75-year-old senior who was struck while driving a mobility scooter later died in the hospital. Two police officers were also injured. A New Brunswick woman has something in common with seven Tumblr Ridge families. She is suing OpenAI's ChatGPT chatbot. Christy Carrier says the chatbot is responsible for the death of her 24-year-old daughter last year. She says Alice had multiple conversations with the chatbot about her state of mind and that it initially directed her to seek help. But as she pursued those conversations, a lawsuit alleges the chatbot would later reinforce potentially harmful views, pushing her into isolation. Carrier says the internet is a dark place.
1: Look at the rabbit hole that you can go down to when you start Googling something. And it's not coming back with human-like responses. So now imagine when something is coming back and saying they're agreeing with you, they're telling you are right, you have every right to feel that way.
0: Carrier alleges the company intentionally designed its chatbot to be addictive and is meant to mimic a compassionate friend while also failing to implement necessary safeguards. Families of victims of the Tumblr Ridge shooting are also suing, claiming, quote, the attack was an entirely foreseeable result of deliberate design choices OpenAI made with full knowledge of where those choices led. While trying to keep the kids in the lawn cool during this upcoming warm spell in our region, the regional district is reminding residents the use of sprinklers and soaker hoses are prohibited. The district is reminding you we are in stage 3 water restrictions, which means your lawn will have to go without watering and your car will have to go without washing. The aim is to keep water use under 1.4 billion liters a day to ensure water pressure is adequate, as low water pressure could affect first responders and their ability to use water for emergencies. The restrictions are in place because the region has already used up its snowpack and because of construction on the Stanley Park Water Supply Tunnel. The BCSPCA is out with a reminder about the dangers of leaving pets in hot cars. Last year alone, it says it opened 607 animal protection files regarding animals left in hot vehicles. So far this year, the SPCA has seen 143 such cases and expects that number to rise as the weather gets hotter. It says the temperatures inside a vehicle parked in direct sunlight can more than double in just a few minutes. Labor unrest continues at the Metro Vancouver Regional District after picketing a limited number of sites over the past few weeks. 700 personnel across various operations warn they will be walking off the job on Monday.
2: Spokesperson of the union, Bill Thielman, says they haven't had a new contract in 17 months and negotiations have broken off.
3: Metro Vancouver management has set preconditions to return to bargaining, which include positions that the union has already rejected. So we have said we will go back to bargaining when there's no preconditions, because otherwise it's capitulation, not negotiation.
2: Thielman says the most outstanding issues include health and safety of workers, along with recruitment and retention of skilled workers. He says except essential workers, over 700 workers across water treatment, wastewater treatment, water safety, regional parks, construction, and other positions across important facilities will be walking off. I'm Asta Pandekanan.
0: A truck driver and her dog have been killed in an accident on the Alaska Highway. The accident happened yesterday morning just south of Fort Nelson. The driver was a 52-year-old woman from Edmonton who was driving a Kenworth flat deck truck. No other vehicle was involved. It appears she overcorrected, which caused her truck to overturn. Has achieved their best ever result in a FIFA World Cup match, drawing even with Bosnia-Herzegovina earlier today. 1130's Ben Bugera has more from a watch party on Granville Island.
4: He is rooting for Canada!
5: The event got so busy, at-capacity signs had to be put up at the gates, and fans were looking in from behind the fence to try and see the big screen. These locals say it was amazing to see this kind of event here in their hometown.
6: I've been living here since I was a kid, and I've been waiting for this for a while now.

0: Oh, so it's pretty unreal to be here.
1: It's awesome. It's nice to see everyone out. Otherwise wouldn't be so many people out here at Granville Island or the Peony, so it's nice to see everyone out. The weather's great.
2: This isn't the only event for fans across the region, with Surrey, Delta, and North Vancouver also hosting watch parties and World Cup-themed events. Canada will now make their way to Vancouver to play Qatar at BC Place next Thursday. I'm Ben Bugera.
3: Still to come, the 11:30 border report. It is 10:39.
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3: And now the 11:30 border report. Here's Kevin Olenek.
9: And not too bad right now in both directions, Renee. It's a 5 to 10 minute wait at all crossings southbound. It's a 5 to 10 minute wait at all crossings northbound. If you were off to Seattle tomorrow, you've got very warm conditions. High at 27 tomorrow. Bellingham, high at 25. Of course, as always, you can find the latest border wait times anytime at vancouver.citynews.ca/border. Renee?
3: Thanks, Kevin. Traffic and weather next.
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9: And we'll start at the Portman Bridge here, Renee. Eastbound right through lane has a stall. It is blocked, so not causing a delay, but just use caution with passing. There is emergency crews on scene. You are dealing with construction at the Stella Wasson Bridge, and this is southbound. It is the right lane that will be blocked until 5 a.m. So currently you can expect to be back to 6th Avenue. Now, I'm also noticing some delays on Highway 17 on the Surrey side as well. So I don't believe that there's any work scheduled around there, but there are delays in both directions. Don't see any delays on the Queensborough Bridge, so that's an option for you. The Portman Bridge, also an option for you. Of course, you got that stall, but it's not causing a huge delay. We'll head over to Vancouver. You are still dealing with a collision involving a gas meter. This is on Milton Street between 75th Avenue and Marine Drive, so it does affect a little bit of a busy street there. So if you're heading down towards the Arthur Lang on Granville Street, watch out for that. And also work scheduled on Highway 1 that is causing a delay. That's from 216th to 264th, but you can expect delays on from 248 to 256 specifically right now. Seems very slow over there. As for the weather, it is very warm tonight. We'll have a low of 12 and hot for Saturday and Sunday. Highs between 23 and 29 for Saturday and 25 and 30 for Sunday. It's also a mix of sun and cloud and very warm on Monday with highs between 23 and 28. It is currently 17 degrees in Vancouver, Renee.
3: 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Today is New Music Friday, and new today is Flow State, the 13th and latest studio album from country star Keith Urban.
15: Why don't we steal away? Why don't we steal away?
3: This is Steal Away, the first single, originally hit for Robbie Dupree in 1980. In fact, Flow State features 10 covers of so-called yacht rock classics, along with one original composition. What's up in sports there, Marcus?
5: A draw and a point for Canada in their opener. FIFA World Cup in Toronto. The Americans, they had themselves a night at SoFi in Los

0: Angeles. That's coming up in a minute.
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4: Hello, I'm Renee Bernard. Here's what's making news right now. Fire crews are on the scene just south of South Marine Drive in Vancouver this hour following a car accident that has resulted in a gas leak. The same man who assaulted a Mexican tourist at a Vancouver Tim Hortons a few years ago and who was the subject of a police warning is now the prime suspect in an East Vancouver murder. And after sports, Trump loses another court case. This one involves certain displays at national parks. It is 10:45. Time for sports. The Sportsnet 650, your home of the Canucks. Here's Marcus Fitzgerald.
0: The old veteran Kyle Larin may not have started for Jesse Marsh's crew in Toronto against Bosnia-Herzegovina. He came on to save Canada on Friday, scoring in the 78th minute to preserve a 1-1 draw and a single point, the first point accumulated by a Canadian side at a World Cup. So a little history made on a Friday. Now it's on to Vancouver for Thursday against Qatar, and then June the 24th also in Vancouver against Switzerland. A win in there or two would be awfully nice. The Americans got off to a great start on home soil. Falerin Balogun scored twice. The U.S. beats Paraguay 4-1, so a full 3 points for the United States and that plus three goal differential, which always helps, as we know. Baseball, Treya Savage, the former Vancouver Canadian, earned the victory. It was the Blue Jays over the Yankees 8-5. The Mariners cruised right past the Washington Nationals on Friday as well. In the CFL on Saturday, your BC Lions open up the slate in Regina against the Riders. That's where the season came to an end a year ago. We'll see what Nathan Rourke has in store. Davis Alexander, Alouettes quarterback, 441 yards and a couple of scores. It was the Owls over the Argonauts, 37-30 on Friday. RBC Canadian Open, watch for Taylor Pendrith going into the weekend at -7, three shots off the pace. That pace being set by American Ben James at 10 under. Sports at 15 and 45 past every hour anytime. Sportsnet.ca.
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4: Welcome back. I'm Renee Bernard. It's the same question many of us are asking in Vancouver. Will the city see any major benefits from co-hosting the FIFA World Cup? Our Richard Southern tells us they're already wondering that in Toronto.
8: I'm hugely optimistic on this.
9: Ontario's tourism minister, Stan Cho, says he believes the big taxpayer expense for the World Cup will be worth it in the end.
8: It is going to bring over 300,000 in out-of-town visitors.
9: But will taxpayers recoup all the money that's been spent? The province is kicking in $97 million. The city, $178 million. All told, Canadian taxpayers expected to be on the hook for $1 billion to host the World Cup.
8: The restaurants are going to be open. The bars will be open a little bit later. We know it's going to be over $1.3 billion in economic activity.
9: He says there's another way taxpayers will recoup their money from an increase

0: in online gambling on the tournament.
1: There will be a spike in online gaming or of course, even on land-based gaming. That is revenue.
0: Richard Southern, Queen's Park.
2: Prime Minister Mark Carney is not only facing growing challenges at home and abroad, but also a slight dip in his approval ratings. According to the Angus Reid Institute, his support has slipped to 55% nationally, the third straight decline since he hit a peak of 63% in February. City News Parliament Hill reporter Cormac McSweeney has more.
3: The Prime Minister also maybe facing more turbulence ahead with that July 1st deadline, not just for CUSMA, but also for the pipeline that Alberta is putting forward. They have to get that application in to the major projects office. And then as well, in October, we have that Alberta referendum on separation. So we'll see if these touchy topics help or hinder the Prime Minister's numbers in the months to come.
2: Carney is still viewed much more positively than Conservative leader Pierre Poilievre, who has 33% support. Ford has announced a major vehicle recall.
4: Ford is recalling more than 250,000 Ford Focus vehicles from model years 2012 through 2018. The automaker says these cars were incorrectly repaired under a previous recall that was meant to fix a problem that caused the engine to stall while driving. Ford says dealers will provide a powertrain software update free of charge to owners. Notification letters are expected to be mailed out July 6th. I'm Marcela Sanchez.
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12: From the 1130 Rogers Xfinity Internet Traffic Center, I'm Kevin Olenek, and there is a stall on the Portman Bridge. This is eastbound in the right lane. Just pass with caution. There is emergency crews on scene. You are also dealing with delays on getting onto the Stella Wasson Bridge, and expect that overnight as they are doing some construction southbound in the right lane. That's scheduled to wrap up at 5 a.m. A report of a new collision in Burnaby. This is on Gilmore Avenue and Hastings Street. Watch for delays in all directions with emergency crews on scene. And also watch for a delay on around the in Vancouver. This is on Milton Street from 75th to Marine. This collision involves a gas meter, so you got delays in both directions. And a reported collision on Highway 10 and Fraser Highway has delays in all directions as well. As we look at the weather, we are looking at a warm night tonight, a low of 12. For tomorrow, sunny and hot, highs between 23 and 29. And hot on Sunday as well, highs between 25 and 30. Mix of sun and cloud on Monday and warm, highs between 23 and 28. Sunny skies and a little cooler on Tuesday with a high of 23. It is currently 17 degrees in Vancouver.
2: Welcome back. I'm Renee Bernard. Paying their respects to a fallen officer, people in the Greater Toronto Area lined highway overpasses for the procession of an Ontario Provincial Police Constable killed in the line of duty in Northern Ontario earlier this week.
13: It was a journey from the coroner's office to a funeral home in Thornhill along the 401, the 400, and the 407. On the bridges above, people stood to pay their respects to OPP Constable Tarun Bali. The OPP live streamed the procession on their YouTube account.
14: Thank you for showing what community truly is.
13: An 18-year-old from Hearst is charged with first-degree murder.

0: Here in Toronto, 43-year-old Constable Mark Pinizzotto was fatally shot yesterday at a North York apartment where emergency task force officers were carrying out an investigation into multiple shootings, including one at the U.S. consulate in March. In a post today, his mother writes, "Everyone's hero, the cruel heartbreak of reality, has brought us to our knees." 19-year-old Nicholas Bennett faces a first-degree murder charge. Police continue their search for another 19-year-old suspect, Zara Jabi. I'm Phil Martino.
1: Canada's steel producers say Ottawa's tariff help isn't doing anything to wean domestic manufacturers off of American steel. The government has extended its relief from Canadian tariffs on U.S. steel and aluminum for firms in certain sectors. The head of the Canadian Steel Producers Association says domestic firms often make the kinds of steel Canada's manufacturers need. She says the government is essentially giving a free pass for U.S. steel to come into automaking and other industries. A U.S. federal judge has blocked the Trump administration from carrying out a controversial plan to remove some exhibits from national parks.
2: District Judge Angel Kelly accused the Trump administration of seeking to, quote, rewrite the nation's history with a whiteout pen by removing information it disagrees with from the country's national parks. Among the changes implemented following an executive order last year were the removal of an exhibit about slavery at a park in Philadelphia and signage at Fort Sumter about climate change. Judge Kelly said those changes, quote, set a dangerous precedent of censorship and sanitization and ordered any impacted exhibits be restored in time for the country's 250th anniversary. Peter Haralambos, ABC News.
1: A former member of the NBC Today Show team has died.
3: His family says longtime NBC Today Show movie critic Gene Shalit has died. He was 100. Shalit was known for his puffy hair, oversized handlebar mustache, and he loved puns. He started out on the Today Show in 1970 and left in 2010. Longtime producer Guy Ludwig says Gene Shalit amused you. He enlightened and amused whatever subject he was on. Some examples of his puns: Shalit called Frozen very cool, and the men who stare at goats was heard to bleat. His family said Gene Shalit passed away peacefully after 100 years of an amazing life. I'm Ed Donahue.
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0: lawmakers, founder and CEO Elon Musk, the first ever trillionaire. The shares opened up at $150, finishing the day at $161 a share. The price gave the company a market value of about $2.3 trillion. Forbes estimating that Musk, who's also the major shareholder of Tesla, now worth the better part of $1.2 to $1.3 trillion. Both the U.S. and Iran could be signing a deal in the next few days, but the U.S. is not 100% confident the agreement will be consummated, according to a senior Trump administration official. Pakistan's prime minister, who's been helping negotiate a deal, saying earlier on Friday, a final agreed-upon text of a deal between the U.S. and Iran has been reached. Price for a barrel of oil on Friday consistently lower by about 3.5%, or roughly $3. Newly discovered parasite in the U.S. could add further strain to North America's highly already tight cattle market, potentially pushing beef prices higher, that according to an agricultural economist. The U.S. cattle herd has already fallen to its lowest level in 75 years, according to the U.S. Department of Agriculture. Positive day, North America-wide on the markets, led by the Dow in New York, up 353, the TSX in Toronto, Bay Street higher by 266, while the NASDAQ was higher by 79 points. Canadian dollar at 71.5 cents U.S. At the Business Center, I'm John Leatherby.
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2: Hello, Vancouver and Calgary. Thanks so much for joining us. I'm Anthony Atanasov. Here's what's making news. Vehicles crashed into a commercial building in Vancouver on Friday night. They hit a gas meter near Southwest Marine Drive, causing substantial damages. The man behind the shocking and very public stabbing of a stranger in Tim Hortons, now the prime suspect in a Vancouver murder last year. Charges have been escalated against a driver who is alleged to have gone on a vehicle rampage in Vancouver's West End.
3: Down here at Eau Claire Plaza, where there's an official FIFA. Okay, that is the crowd here down at Eau Claire Plaza. We're at the watch party.
4: Day two of the World Cup saw the Americans earn a full 3 points. Canada coming away with one, but a little history all the same. Sports at 15.
2: Of all those stories and more coming up in a minute, but first, traffic and weather.
5: From the 1130 Rogers Xfinity Internet Traffic Center, I'm Kevin Olenek. There is work scheduled on the Stella Wasson Bridge. It is southbound and it is in the right lane. This will be going on until 5 a.m., so you will be backed up to at least 6th Avenue. Now, there's no work scheduled on the Queensboro Bridge, so that will be an option for you, or on the Portman Bridge. There is work on Highway 1 from 216 to 264th. This is in both directions. Remember, this is a weekday and a weekend project. And weekend projects wrap up at 7:30 a.m. As for the weather, clear tonight, a low of 12, hot tomorrow with highs between 23 and 29, and hot on Sunday with highs between 25 and 30. Monday's also a mix of sun and cloud, but very warm with highs between 23 and 28. We're expecting cooler conditions for Tuesday and Wednesday, with a high 23 on Tuesday and 21 on Wednesday.
2: The gas meter was hit Friday evening, causing a significant gas leak in the Marple area.

0: after a car crashed into a commercial building. Assistant Fire Chief Keith Stewart says they don't have any issues right now with the building itself, besides the fact that gas is blowing on the outside and they can't shut it off.
1: And at this time, they're going to keep the building buttoned up. They've shut the power off of the building to make sure nothing happens inside. And right now, the wind is in a good direction. Right now, it's actually blowing the other way.
0: Two people were in the vehicle at the time and are uninjured. Vancouver police announcing a manslaughter charge against the 32-year-old who has already spent time in jail for a horrifying attack on a tourist 4 years ago. David Richard Morin expected back in court next month to face the manslaughter charge following a stabbing death of Michael Smadu at a home on East 6th and Fraser Street in September of last year. It was back in 2024 when Morin was released after serving jail time for the vicious attack on a Mexican tourist at a Tim Hortons. The VPD quickly warning the public, believing he was a high risk of significant harm to the community. In fact, he was actually rearrested at one point for breaching his conditions. Even before the Tim Hortons attack, David Richard Morin had a very long criminal history that included unlawful confinement and even sexual assault. Meantime, charges against the man accused in a vehicle ramming incident in Vancouver's West End have now been upgraded to murder. Tad Bali now faces one count each of second-degree murder and attempted murder. Two counts of dangerous operation of a motor vehicle causing bodily harm as well. 75-year-old Johnny Suds was riding a motorized mobility scooter. That's when he was struck and rushed to the hospital with critical injuries. Bali was initially charged with four counts of dangerous operation of a motor vehicle causing bodily harm. Police then upgraded the charges after Suds died in the hospital 10 days after the May 15th incident at Comox and Broughton Streets. Two police officers were also hurt. Let's go to Alberta, where there's pubs and clubs and your own sofa. But many Calgarians opted to gather outdoors at a FIFA World Cup watch party in Eau Claire to soak up the team spirit with fellow fans.
2: If you plan to catch the FIFA World Cup games, there may be no better place when it comes to being in good company than at an outdoor watch party. There will be numerous held during the games, free and family-friendly events where the game will unfold on the big screen. During today's match, several hundred found spots on the ground, cross-legged in lawn chairs or standing, many fairly serious in the early part of the match. Crushed when the first goal didn't go to Team Canada, the crowd burst into absolute enthusiasm, hugs and cheers when we scored. Mayor Jeremy Farkas said soccer is like that. It has a way of bringing people together.
3: Growing up as a kid in East Calgary, I know that soccer is the world's game. It brings together people from every culture, language, and background. And there are few events that reflect Calgary's diversity better than a World Cup watch party.
2: A good game in the history books, and Calgarians are ready for more.
4: It was great. Unfortunately, we didn't win. That would have been the icing on the cake, but we have many more games to play, and I think we'll win in the next couple.
2: I'm Nadia Muharib.
0: And what are you heading to cheer on where are you heading to cheer on your favorite team? World Cup fever catching on, and you don't have to look far to see it. Our Shilpa Downton reports Calgary bars, pubs, and restaurants filling up.
5: After a rainy start to patio season and no long NHL playoff run to rally behind, Calgarians are ready for something to get excited about. And Mona Pinder with the Alberta Hospitality Association says that's where the World Cup comes in.
6: So some of the preamble that's happened with FIFA, with bringing the World Cup, you know, across the country and stuff, I think has really got people excited about it. And of course, you know, soccer is one of the biggest sports in the world.
5: She says early crowds are already forming, especially for Team Canada games, but she's expecting things to ramp up. Joel Polzin with the Unicorn on 4th says tables there are already booking up.
7: I would definitely call ahead of time and just mention to us which game you're looking for so we can be a little bit prepared for it.
5: I'm Shilpa Downton.
0: And back in Vancouver, it was the best result in a FIFA World Cup game ever for Canada on Friday. It was a 1-1 tie against Bosnia and Herzegovina, which gives both teams 1 point. Our Ben Bouguer was down at the Granville Island watch party to check in with the fans. And despite the game being in Toronto, that didn't stop hundreds of people from coming down to watch the game on the big screen under the Gravel Street Bridge. These fans say they were very happy to have fun and free events to go take in the action.
8: It's great. Yeah, we just got in. It's awesome. I won't get in about tax dollars, yeah.
9: Perfect day in Vancouver, and everybody's out celebrating and having fun. It's got the same vibe as the

0: Olympics.
1: The event got so busy, organizers had to put up signs saying it was at capacity, but hundreds more stuck around looking in from behind the fence to try and see the big screen. Team Canada will now fly here to Vancouver to play Qatar at BC Place next Thursday. I'm Ben Bugera.
2: In the Granville Street Pedestrian Zone, welcoming FIFA fans from around the globe, the five-block stretch between Georgia and Davie will remain car-free until July 19th. Here's Mayor Ken Sim.
3: Families and friends and, tourists can enjoy a free event in a very safe way and experience what Vancouver really is. It's just awesome.
2: The pedestrian zone, packed with all sorts of interactive attraction, games, and entertainment for all ages to enjoy. Cross streets, including Robson, Smith, Nelson, and Helmickin, will remain open for vehicle traffic. Meantime, Peter Raptis, the owner of Refinery and Sip on Granville Street, says he's been really looking forward to this.
4: Something that we really, really need, and we're so excited to see come together. It's only been one day, and the life and the energy is electric already.
2: The Granville Pedestrian Zone opened today just in time for Saturday's first World Cup game in Vancouver between Australia and Turkey. The heat that's on its way to our region here in Vancouver may tempt residents to turn the sprinklers on or top up the pool. However, the Metro Vancouver Regional District says we're still at stage 3 water restrictions, which means no lawn watering and no pool levels topping up. The goal to keep water consumption under 1.4 billion liters a day. So far, we're doing a good job, according to the regional district.

0: still advises against it. If you come across an animal left in a hot car, take note of the vehicle info and call police or your local animal control agency, especially if they're in distress. What you're advised not to do includes breaking the car window, confronting the owner, or forcing water down the animal's throat. Coming up in a minute, we'll have your traffic and weather together. It's 1110, 1210 Mountain.
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1: From the 1130 Rogers Xfinity Internet Traffic Center, I'm Kevin Olenek, and we will start in Vancouver, where there is a collision involving a gas meter on Milton Drive from 75th to Marine in both directions. So if you're coming off the Arthur Lang Bridge, instead of turning left, maybe turn right onto Marine Drive to get onto Oak Street. Coming southbound, I would recommend just hop on Oak Street to avoid that potential detour. You do have a lot of work for on the Broadway as part of the Broadway subway project. Broadway from Quebec to Maine still closed, and then Granville and Broadway as well. Watch for those delays, as well as Broadway and Oak. As we look at the weather, we are looking at a clear night tonight, a low of 12, sunny and hot tomorrow with highs between 23 and 29, hot on Sunday as well, highs between 25 and 30, and hot on Monday, highs between 23 and 28.
2: You're listening to News Radio. It looks like Alberta's pilot project to boost the speed on the QE2 into 120 kilometers an hour is working.
3: They bumped the speed limit up to 120 on a stretch of the highway south of Leduc, and the latest testing shows drivers doing the limit. Transportation Minister Devin Dreeshan says preliminary numbers from the 22-kilometer test section shows drivers are adjusting well.
4: We've seen about an average speed through the test pilot section previously before at 118 kilometers an hour along Highway 2, and with the speed pilot at 120 kilometers an hour.
3: Dreeshan says collision statistics have also been encouraging. Normally 6 to 8 crashes are reported in a month on that stretch, but only 3 were recorded during the pilot period. The province says more than 31,000 vehicles travel through that section each day, and officials are still gathering data before deciding on next steps.
4: We're still assessing, and we'll make a future decision on how long the pilot has to go, and then what the next steps obviously would be, whether we expand it on a further stretches on Highway 2, whether we look at additional rural divided highways across the province to expand.
3: Overall, the minister says he is pleased with the results and even got some praise from high school students, calling the province cool for doing this. I'm Ariel O'Shea.
2: And we're going to hear more about the potential impact of Alberta's separation. A new study commissioned by the province will look at the economic consequences.
5: We've never had a national defense before. What would that cost? That's about $25 billion.
6: Early this month, Premier Daniel Smith with a laundry list of potential costs from Alberta's separation. But more detailed analysis on the way, a study to be carried out by the University of Calgary's School of Public Policy. Director is Martha Hall Findlay.
7: Absolutely critical for something so important to have the best data with which people can make their decisions when it comes time for the referendum.
6: Hall Findlay says much of their data will be taken from Stats Canada findings and look at challenges, transition costs, and potential savings. The study to be overseen by a government-struck panel which can provide input and decide whether to recommend the study to government. But Hall Findlay says while the panel can make recommendations, they won't have control of the study. And if the report turns up economic trouble from separation, will that dissuade hardcore separatists? Political scientist Lori Williams doesn't think so.
8: But for those who are sort of soft separatists or persuadable, this report could give information that will help them to make a decision.
6: A draft report to be ready for government by the first week of August ahead of the October referendum. I'm Darren Rathwell.
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0: Hello, Vancouver and Calgary. Thanks so much for joining us. I'm Anthony Atanasov. Here's what's making news. Cars crashed into a commercial building on Friday night where it hit a gas meter on Rand Street around Southwest Marine Drive, causing substantial damages. Fortis BC and fire crews are trying to get the gas off. Two occupants in the vehicle were uninjured. And a 32-year-old man who spent time in jail for the vicious assault of a Mexican tourist in Vancouver 4 years ago, now charged with a stabbing death that occurred last year. And the gray day and cool weather was a non-issue for hundreds at a World Cup watch party in Eau Claire on Friday in Calgary. Let's go to more of your sports with Sportsnet Radio. It's Marcus Fitzgerald.
1: For Jesse Marsh and Team Canada, it's off to Vancouver now for their second group matchup at the FIFA World Cup. They'll face Qatar in Vancouver on Thursday after picking up a single point Friday in a 1-1 draw against Bosnia-Herzegovina. Kyle Aaron, the old veteran, did not start the match, but he came on to finish it off the bench and into the back of the onion bag for a big goal. Historic for Canada because they've never picked up a point in the World Cup before. Baby steps, if you will. As for the Americans, they got off to a much faster start at SoFi. An own goal to take advantage of just 7 minutes in, and they rode that to a 4-1 victory. Falerin Balogun with two goals for the United States and that +3 goal differential in their group, which is always big. We'll continue to keep you updated on all the World Cup news and notes throughout the course of the next 4 weeks. To the bigs, where the Blue Jays got the win in a series opener over the Yankees, 8-5. Treya Savage earning the victory. Louis Varland with the save. Mariners blowing out the Nationals in Washington as well. You can always check out the full MLB slate at sportsnet.ca. In the Canadian Football League, the Alouettes beat the Argos 37-30. Davis Alexander of Montreal, 441 yards through the air and a couple of touchdowns. Nathan Rourke and the BC Lions open up their schedule Saturday afternoon in Regina against the Riders. Sports at 15 and 45 past every hour anytime. sportsnet.ca.
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4: Carolina's goalie is the first rookie to win two playoff starts in the Stanley Cup Final. Now, the history-making Hurricanes are one win away from their second title in 20 years. Can Mitch Marner step up in Vegas and force a Game 7? You just have to watch the Stanley Cup Final. 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
5: You're listening to News Radio. Following decision to reevaluate possible routes for Calgary's Green Line LRT through downtown, an advocate says bold action could secure a plan that sees the line connect to more Calgarians. Our Jillian Coate has the latest from the mayor and Jeff Binks, president of LRT on the Green.
6: The city of Calgary was moving forward with a plan to build an elevated line through downtown for Calgary's Green Line LRT, but a decision this week to look at some alternative options has proposed opponents of the line, saying that it's a risk that could result in a route that connects even more Calgarians if the mayor takes bold action.
7: While City Hall looks at different ways to get through downtown, Mayor Farkas has said there's a possibility that section is put on the back burner.
8: It could be in the short term, a bus bridge that goes through the downtown and connects both the north and the south by rail.
7: That idea, according to Binks, isn't the best way to incentivize ridership and isn't something Calgarians have indicated they would support. But Binks says another idea floated by the mayor could just be bold enough to build the line further than originally thought possible.
9: A second kind of option, and I think it's one that's really worth exploring, and that's talking about using the provincial money to build further south, but in doing so, looking just to partner with the federal government at building the downtown.
7: Jillian Coate, City News, Calgary.
5: Alberta's government says it wants voters armed with facts ahead of a possible separation referendum this fall. The province asked the University of Calgary School of Public Policy to independently study what leaving Canada could mean economically. The report will examine transition costs, possible savings, risks, and broader impacts.

0: An advisory panel led by economist Jack Mintz will provide feedback, but the university will have full control over the final report. Results are expected by late summer, ahead of the October 19th vote. The Calgary Stampede is hosting the first ever First Nations Rodeo and Relay this weekend. The rodeo will feature Indigenous athletes from across Canada and the U.S., followed by relay races, which have become one of the most popular events in recent years during Stampede. The Stampede's Christina Barnes has more on what people can expect.
1: Well, as soon as they walk in, they're going to notice that there is an Indigenous market in our grandstand. So as they enter the building, an opportunity to see all of the artisans that they might want to visit, whether it's beadwork, artwork, lots of great things there just as they enter.
0: Barnes says there will be 8 rodeo events and 5 heats of the relay. 60 seconds to traffic and weather.
2: So you went out drinking and you did the right thing. 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
4: From the 1130 Rogers Xfinity Internet Traffic Center, I'm Kevin Olenek. And remember, there is 2 road projects on Highway 1, one from 216 to 216.

0: from United to Shaughnessy on the Coquitlam River Bridge, as well as work is scheduled around the Broadway area as well in both directions. As we look at the weather, it is going to be a very hot weekend. Clear tonight, a low of 12. Saturday's highs are between 23 and 29, and Sunday's highs are expected to be between 25 and 30. As we continue for next week, Monday's highs are expected to be between 23 and 28, but it does cool off on Tuesday with a mix of sun and cloud and a high of 23.
1: You're listening to News Radio. Let's begin internationally, where mourners gathered in western Ahmedabad city at the site of the tragic Air India crash that claimed 260 lives 1 year ago. This as the probe into the crash continues.
2: The site, still marked by charred buildings and burnt vehicles, serves as a painful reminder of the tragedy that claimed hundreds of lives a year ago, where a Boeing 787 Dreamliner crashed into a medical college hostel moments after takeoff during an afternoon flight from Ahmedabad to London Gatwick, leaving a total of 260 people dead, 19 on the ground and 241 on board. Indian investigators say analysis of evidence from the crash continues as families of the 260 victims press for answers on the disaster's first anniversary.
3: A preliminary report released last year found that shortly after takeoff, the 787's engine fuel control switches moved almost simultaneously from run to cutoff, starving both engines of fuel. Investigators have not determined an exact cause of the crash. Rhianne Campbell, City News, Toronto.
1: Back in Canada, charges against the man accused in a vehicle ramming in Vancouver's West End have now been upgraded to murder. Todd Bolley faces one count each of second-degree murder and attempted murder, and two counts of dangerous operation of a motor vehicle causing bodily harm. 75-year-old Johnny Suds was riding a motorized mobility scooter and was struck and rushed to the hospital with critical injuries. Bolley was initially charged with four counts of dangerous operation of a motor vehicle causing bodily harm. Police say the upgraded charges come after Suds died in hospital 10 days after the May 15th incident at Comox and Broughton Streets. Two police officers were also hurt. A 32-year-old man who spent time in jail for the vicious assault of a Mexican tourist in Vancouver back in 2022 is now charged with a stabbing death that occurred last year. When David Richard Morin was granted statutory release after stabbing the visitor at a Tim Hortons at Harbour Centre, the Vancouver Police Department put out a warning that, based on his history, he was prone to strike again. The latest charge against him is related to a fatal stabbing in a home on East 6th Avenue and Fraser Street in September of last year. The victim was 54-year-old Michael Semdou, but the relationship between the two, if any, has not been revealed by police. Morin, who was charged with manslaughter, is expected back in court July 3rd. A 52-year-old Edmonton truck driver has been killed in a rollover on the Alaska Highway. The crash happened on Thursday morning, about 20 kilometers south of Fort Nelson. Police believe the driver tried to overcorrect the Kenworth flat deck truck she was driving, which caused the rollover. Her dog was killed as well. Early results from Alberta's 120-kilometer-an-hour pilot project on the QE2, just south of Leduc, suggest drivers aren't pushing the limit much further.
4: The Smith government says its idea to boost the speed limit to 120 on the QE2 is a success. Transportation Minister Devin Dreeshan says many people predicted motorists would simply drive faster no matter what the signs said, but says he's encouraged with the results so far.
5: It was reassuring to see that instead of 118, they're going 120, and it's designed for 120. So I guess you could always say the engineers were right to design a highway to go a certain speed where people would feel safe driving, and now we've just matched the speed limit to that.
4: Last May, he says drivers are doing an average of 8 over the limit of 110. Now with the limit at 120, the average speed is right around that mark. And some positive news when it comes to accidents as well.
5: To that stretch, normally in a month, it'd be about 6 or 8 accidents. And we saw about 3.
4: Dreeshan also saying he's been attending a lot of high school graduations lately, and the grads are happy about it.
5: But a couple of the graduates did come up to me and say that they thought it was pretty cool to have the speed limit at 120 and that we're the only province in Canada to do that.
4: Officials say they'll continue reviewing data before deciding whether to expand the program. I'm Ariel O'Shea.
1: The Alberta RCMP's Rural Organized Crime Team have charged three men and seized a significant amount of illicit drugs, firearms, and even a 2024 Chevrolet Corvette following a drug trafficking investigation spanning across southern Alberta.
6: RCMP say they began working with multiple police agencies, from Drumheller to Red Deer, after hearing of multiple people trafficking drugs in and around the Calgary area. Their investigation led them to search two Calgary homes and an Airdrie home last month, which resulted in the arrest of three Calgary men who are each facing numerous

0: drug and weapons-related charges. I'm Dion Wearmouth.
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5: SpaceX finishing up 19% of their Wall Street debut for a Friday, and making the rocket maker's founder and CEO Elon Musk the first ever trillionaire. The shares opened up at $150, finishing the day at $161 a share. The price gave the company a market value of about $2.3 trillion. Forbes estimating that Musk, who's also the major shareholder of Tesla, now worth the better part of $1.2 to $1.3 trillion. Both the U.S. and Iran could be signing a deal in the next few days, though the U.S. is not 100% confident the agreement will be consummated.
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8: Hello, Vancouver and Calgary. Thanks so much for joining us. I'm Anthony Atanasov. Here's what's making news. A vehicle struck a gas meter Friday night in the Marple area. It was on scene working to shut the gas off. What's the subject of a public warning issued by Vancouver police? Connected to Baz violence? Now a 32-year-old man has been charged in connection with a fatal stabbing. We have an update on that wild car ramming in the West End that resulted in a senior citizen dying of his injuries.
9: Team Canada on the field in Toronto, catching lots of love from Eau Claire Plaza, where hundreds of Calgary fans gathered for a watch party.
10: Kyle Larin of Team Canada making sure that our side comes away with at least one point in its World Cup opener. The Americans, a better night in Los Angeles against Paraguay. Sports at 45.
8: Of all those stories and more coming up in a minute, but first, your traffic and weather.
11: From the 1130 Rogers Xfinity Internet Traffic Center, I'm Kevin Olenek, and you will notice some delays on Highway 91. They are doing some road sweeping tonight, so you will notice those delays as you're approaching the S-curve eastbound. You also will have delays on the Stellawassen Bridge as you're heading southbound. It is right lane is blocked for construction until 5 a.m. And also road we're going on Highway 1 eastbound between 216th and 264th. So you got a delay over there and still dealing with the stall on the Portman Bridge eastbound in the right lane. As we look at the weather, it will be clear tonight, a low of 12. For tomorrow, we're looking at a very hot day with highs between 23 and 29. Sunday also hot as well with highs between 25 and 30. A mix of sun and cloud and very warm Monday as well. Highs between 23 and 28. It does cool off on Tuesday with a mix of sun and cloud and a high of 23.

0: The vehicles crashed into a commercial building on Friday night where it hit a gas meter on Rand Street around Southwest Marine Drive, causing substantial damages. Assistant Fire Chief Keith Stewart says there's gas spilling out, and it's quite significant.
1: Fortis is on scene trying to come up with a plan now to mitigate the gas problem that they have right now because we can't shut the gas off to the building.
0: There were two occupants of the vehicle, both uninjured. Stewart says right now the wind is in a good direction and it's blowing the other way. There aren't any issues right now with the building itself, besides the fact the gas is blowing on the outside. A 32-year-old man who spent time in jail for the vicious assault of a Mexican tourist in Vancouver back in 2022, now charged with a stabbing death that occurred last year when David Richard Morin was granted statutory release after stabbing the visitor at a Tim Hortons at Harbor Center. The VPD put out a warning that based on his history, lengthy history, he was prone to strike again. The latest charge against David Richard Morin related to a fatal stabbing in a home at East 6th Avenue and Fraser Street in September of last year. The victim was 54-year-old Michael Sandu, but the relationship between two, if any, hasn't been revealed by police. Morin, who's charged with manslaughter, expected back in court July 3rd. Meantime, charges upgraded in a deadly vehicle ramming that happened in the West End last month. Vancouver police say 34-year-old Tad Bally now faces one count of second-degree murder and one count of attempted murder. That's on top of two counts of dangerous operation of a motor vehicle causing bodily harm. The charges were upgraded after 75-year-old Johnny Suds, who was injured in the vehicle attack, died of his injuries 10 days after the incident. He had been riding a mobility scooter at the time. The vehicle later hit a police car, injuring two VPD officers. And in Alberta, the gray day and cool weather was a non-issue for hundreds at a World Cup watch party in Eau Claire.
2: Some fans sat on blankets, others in lawn chairs, while others stood, all eyes glued to the game on the big screen.
3: Canada! Canada!
4: Keep it going!
3: Canada!
4: What?
3: Canada!
4: A little louder!
2: There are many ways to catch the FIFA World Cup action. Many at the free family watch party hosted by the city and its partners opted to be surrounded by fellow Team Canada fans.
5: We love our football. And now that more

0: People is coming right now. No, so excited.
1: There are several watch parties being held in the upcoming weeks for Calgarians. Mayor Jeremy Farkas says they are perhaps the next best thing to being there.
2: The FIFA World Cup is the biggest sporting event on the planet. And for many Calgarians, these watch parties are the closest things to being in the stadium itself. And what I love about the community coming together for this is that these events are free. They're family friendly. You don't need a ticket to a World Cup match to be part of the experience.
1: I'm Nadia Muharib.
3: Inside Calgary pubs, it's game on with World Cup action drawing in crowds and giving sports fans something they've been missing.
4: We call it football, we call it soccer, we're Canada.
5: After a quiet hockey season and some less than ideal patio weather, this is what Calgarians have been waiting for. And Mona Pinder with the Alberta Hospitality Association says Calgary bars, pubs, and restaurant owners have been waiting for it too.
6: Bars are hoping that we're going to have a lot of people out watching, cheering on their favorite teams, and, you know, hopefully Canada can, you know, be in there too.
5: Businesses are already bracing for a busy stretch. Joel Polson with a Unicorn on 4th says tables there are already booking up.
7: Especially for the Canada games, but we've been getting a lot of reservations for random soccer games. We're all pretty excited that we're going to see an uptick in business for the next 6 weeks.
5: With fans coming together to support teams from all over the world, Pinder suggests stepping outside your local watering hole and trying something new.
6: Different restaurants, you know, have different backgrounds. So your ancestors' country is where you want to go and cheer on, not just Team Canada.
5: I'm Shilpa Downton.
3: And in Vancouver, our Ben Bugero is down with fans at a watch party on Granville Island.
8: And it wasn't just locals who were down there to cheer on Team Canada. A lot of people I spoke to came from all over the world to see the beautiful game unfold here in Vancouver.
9: Absolutely. We came from Ireland to be here.
10: Yeah, I'm doing great. Yeah, good atmosphere around here. Canada have a good team, so it's they have as good a chance as any to get out of the group and progress this year, yeah.
8: Hundreds of people were down here at Granville Island today. The event eventually got to full capacity, but that didn't stop people from lining up outside the fence to try and get a look at the big screen. It was just one of the many events held across the region. The FIFA Fan Fest is on at the PNE, along with a free family-friendly World Cup watch party at the Shipyards in North Van. Canada will be here in Vancouver to play Qatar at BC Place next week. I'm Ben Bugera.
3: And Vancouver's Granville Street pedestrian zone ready to score big with fans and visitors alike. Five-block stretch between Georgia and Davie fully shut down to vehicles and buses until July 19th. Mayor Ken Sim says he toured the site and found it, quote, absolutely alive.
11: We've been talking about this for 3.5 years now. And I think Vancouverites and basically the world, they're going to wake up. They're starting to wake up and they're starting to feel the excitement in the city of Vancouver.
3: Sim admits businesses in the area have been struggling now. He says they, quote, get to reap some of the benefits of welcoming tourists from around the world. And Peter Raptis owns the refinery and sip on Granville Street. He says he couldn't be more excited for this.
12: We've been working hard behind the scenes. The BIA has done an amazing job taking input from the business holders, a lot of meetings, and, you know, creating this vibe on the street, something that we really, really need, and we're so excited to see come together.
3: Vancouver will host its first World Cup tomorrow between Australia and Turkey. Your traffic and weather's next.
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17: From the 1130 Rogers Xfinity Internet Traffic Center, I'm Kevin Olenek, and you've got some construction that you will be dealing with around the Stella Wasson Bridge. This will be southbound. This will be in the right lane.

0: and you can expect that delay until 5 a.m. There's no work on the Queensboro Bridge. That will be an option for you. And the Portman Bridge is also an option for you, although there is a stall eastbound in the right thorough lane. There is work on Highway 1 from 216th to 264th. Remember, this is a weekend project, so that wraps up at 7:30 a.m. As for the weather, a clear night tonight, a low of 12. For tomorrow, we've got a warm day with highs between 23 and 29. Sunday hot as well with highs between 25 and 30. Monday highs are expected to be between 23 and 28. Sunny skies on Tuesday, but a little cooler, a high 22.
1: You're listening to News Radio. Unionized outside workers at the Metro Vancouver Regional District going on a full-scale strike Monday. Our Asta Pandey-Kanon tells us they're angry and frustrated after going 17 months without a contract.
2: Bill Thielman, spokesperson of the union representing Metro Vancouver workers, says Metro Vancouver management continue to ignore the concerns of the frontline workers. He says workers are fed up. They are delivering essential services, but their needs are not being met.
3: We've seen the North Shore Wastewater Treatment Plant go from $700 million budget to $3.8 billion, and that is one of the many indications of problems at Metro Vancouver. That's going to cost taxpayers up to $700 a year per home for 20, 30 years. And none of that is going to frontline services.
2: Thielman says workers are being made to pay for Metro Vancouver's mismanagement. He says except essential service workers, over 700 workers will be walking off the job on Monday. I'm Asta Pandey-Kanon.
1: And early results from Alberta's 120-kilometer-an-hour pilot project on the QE2 just south of Leduc suggest drivers aren't pushing the limit much further.
4: The Smith government says its idea to boost the speed limit to 120 on the QE2 is a success. Transportation Minister Devin Dreeshan says many people predicted motorists would simply drive faster no matter what the signs said, but says he's encouraged with the results so far.
5: It was reassuring to see that instead of 118, they're going 120, and it's designed for 120. So I guess you could always say the engineers were right to design a highway to go a certain speed where people would feel safe driving, and now we've just matched the speed limit to that.
4: Last May, he says drivers are doing an average of 8 over the limit of 110. Now with the limit at 120, the average speed is right around that mark. And some positive news when it comes to accidents as well.
5: So that stretch, normally in a month, it'd be about 6 or 8 accidents. And we saw about 3.
4: Dreeshan also saying he's been attending a lot of high school graduations lately, and the grads are happy about it.
5: But a couple of the graduates did come up to me and say that they thought it was pretty cool to have the speed limit at 120 and that we're the only province in Canada to do that.
4: Officials say they'll continue reviewing data before deciding whether to expand the program. I'm Ariel O'Shea.
1: The premier has recently spoken of the economic consequences of Alberta's separation, but a more detailed look's on the way.
6: Economic impact of separation to be examined by the University of Calgary's School of Public Policy. Director is Martha Hall Findlay.
7: What are the institutions that are federal right now that provide services to Alberta? What would the costs be to replicate those or start them anew? What would be some of the savings?
6: Hall Findlay says much of the information will come from Stats Canada findings as well. The study to be overseen by a government-struck panel and will recommend to government whether or not to accept the report. But still, Hull Findlay says the work on the study will be independently done.
7: And our job is to be as impartial as we possibly can be.
6: Political science expert Laurie Williams says the new report, if finding separation to be economically damaging, may help sway those on the fence or leaning towards separation. But
8: the fact that the government wants to review the findings before reporting to Albertans on it suggests that they do want to have a bit more control over the messaging on this.
6: A draft report to be ready for government by the first week of August. I'm Darren Rathwell.
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2: Hello, Vancouver and Calgary. Thanks so much for joining us. I'm Anthony Atanasov. Here's what's making news. Gas meter was hit Friday night, causing a significant gas leak in the Marple area. And the VPD announcing a manslaughter charge against the 32-year-old who's already spent time in jail for a horrifying attack on a tourist 4 years ago. There's pubs, clubs, and your own sofa, but many Calgarians gather outdoors at a FIFA World Cup watch party in Eau Claire, soak up the team spirit with fellow fans. Go to your sports. 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
3: When you're playing the World Cup for the first time on home soil, sometimes you need the veterans to come through. Enter Kyle Lahren off the bench in the 78th minute, tying things up with Bosnia-Herzegovina to earn a tie and a single point for the Canadian side at the FIFA World Cup on Friday. So, after the single point, Jesse Marsh's crew will move on to Vancouver. Thursday, it's Qatar. June 24th, it is Switzerland. A win in there somewhere would certainly be nice. The United States on their home turf in Los Angeles got off to a great start. The momentum from an own goal early, and they cruised from there. Falero and Bologan scored twice. The Americans beat Paraguay 4-1 in that +3 goal differential, which always helps in the group stage. Baseball, Blue Jays over the Yankees 8-5. Treya Savage earning the victory. Louis Varland with his 12th save of the season. The Mariners, a blowout victory over the Nationals in Washington as well. In the CFL on Friday night, Davis Alexander, the Montreal Alouettes, 441 yards through the air and a couple of touchdowns. The Owls beat the Argos 37-30. High scoring in Quebec, the BC Lions and Nathan Rourke meet the Saskatchewan Rough Riders in Regina at Mosaic, the same spot where the Lions season came to an end last November. On the links of the RBC Canadian Open, obviously Canadians to watch for, like Taylor Pender, 3 shots off the pace going into Saturday's round 3, Sudarshan Yelmarahu 5 shots behind the American Ben James, who's at 10 under after a second round 63. Sports at 15 and 45 past every hour anytime. Sportsnet.ca.
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7: When the backdrop's gotta give main character energy. When the balloons have to blow up the vibe. When the cap simply cannot clash with her manicure. From graduations to prom parties. When it's gotta be right. Party City.
8: You're listening to News Radio. The City of Calgary was moving forward to build an elevated green line track system through downtown. However, after receiving feedback from businesses in the area, looks like plans are back to the drawing board. As our Jillian Code reports, the city might be looking at alternatives for the system to go underground instead. However, the province's transportation minister isn't on board with that.
9: Bypassing the province for the downtown segment could put tunneling back on the table, something that had been sworn off.
10: There can't be a tunneling option.
9: Mandated after the province took more control of the design in 2024 after temporarily pulling funding. But after businesses and stakeholders rejected an elevated line downtown, Farkas says he's willing to wait it out until an agreeable solution is found. But the province cautions downtown must be built.
10: One of the main conditions to get that approval was to tie into the downtown core, to tie into the red and blue line. So that has to be a condition or else it would put funding at risk.
9: The city was on track to finalize the downtown segment by November, which is now likely to be pushed back, with the city saying they hope to have a new timeline available by September. Jillian Code, City News, Calgary.
8: How much would leaving Canada cost? That's one of the questions researchers at the University of Calgary are going to try to answer. The School of Public Policy has been selected by the province of Alberta to conduct an independent analysis.

0: Of the secession's economic impacts, including transition costs, risks, and potential financial benefits. Finance Minister Jason Nixon says the decision would affect future generations and requires credible information. The report is expected later this summer to give Albertans time to review it before voting in October. In Calgary, the inaugural First Nations Rodeo and Relay goes at Stampede Park this weekend. The Stampede's Christina Barnes has more on what you can expect Saturday night.
1: When it's time for the performance, expect drumming and dancing, a bit of a surprise in the middle of the rodeo performance. I don't want to give that one away. Eight major rodeo events, and then we shift for relay racing. And normally at Stampede time, we see two main heats of relay. We're going to see five tomorrow night. So 25 teams here to join us. It's going to be an amazing time. If people love rodeo and relay, fantastic, but also an opportunity to learn about cultures and really celebrate as a community.
0: The relay races have become one of the most popular new events at Stampede. 60 seconds to traffic and weather.
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4: From the 1130 Rogers Xfinity Internet Traffic Center, I'm Kevin Olenek, and it got road work to be aware of on Highway 91. They're doing some road sweeping on Highway 91 and Highway 91A in both directions. There's also construction along the Stella Wasson Bridge. This is southbound in the right lane until 5 a.m. And road work scheduled on Highway 1 from 216 to 264th. Watch for lane detours in both directions. Of course, you do have some closures again for downtown Vancouver for the World Cup, which includes on Pacific from Canby to Carroll, as well as on Granville from Davie to Georgia. That is pedestrian only. As we look at the weather, we are looking at a very hot day for Saturday with highs between 23 and 29, and a hot day for Sunday as well with highs between 25 and 30. A mix of sun and cloud, but still warm on Monday, a highs between 23 and 28, and sunny skies on Tuesday, a high 23.
0: You're listening to News Radio. Frustration is building and questions are still unanswered as to what caused a tragic Air India crash that took the lives of 260 people. On the one-year anniversary Friday, families and victims shared their grief at the site of the crash.
5: At the site of a memorial honoring the victims in the tragic Air India crash, the family of Akash Putney stands before his photograph in western Ahmedabad city Friday, heartbroken.
6: I miss him a lot. He used to come running to my house to take my kids along with him.
5: British High Commissioner to India, Lindy Cameron, joined bereaved families in a ceremony Friday, where mourners observed a minute of silence and offered prayers before a memorial dedicated to the victims. In a statement released Friday by the Aircraft Accident Investigation Bureau, it says in part that over the past year, it had made significant progress examining aircraft systems, flight recorder data, engine components, maintenance, and operational records.
0: That was our Rhianne Campbell reporting. Indian investigators say the analysis of evidence continues, but they did not provide a timeline for a final report. Back in Canada, 2 years after he was granted statutory release for an attack on a stranger, prompting a warning by Vancouver police, the same man has now been charged in the death of a 54-year-old in a home in East Vancouver back in September. David Richard Morin pled guilty in 2022 to a vicious attack of a Mexican tourist in Vancouver, Tim Hortons. He served 2 years in jail, but his release release prompted Vancouver police to issue a warning, fearing he had a high risk to reoffend. He was rearrested for breaching his conditions. He's now facing a manslaughter charge in the death of Michael Samdu last year. He makes another court appearance next month. Charges have been upgraded in a deadly vehicle ramming that happened in the West End last month. Vancouver police say 34-year-old Tad Bally now faces one count of second-degree murder and one count of attempted murder. That's on top of two counts of dangerous operation of a motor vehicle causing bodily harm. The charges were upgraded after

0: 75-year-old Johnny Suds, who was injured in the vehicle attack, died of his injuries 10 days after the incident. He had been riding a mobility scooter at the time. The vehicle later hit a police car, injuring two VPD officers. A truck driver and her dog have been killed in an accident on the Alaska Highway. It happened on Thursday morning just south of Fort Nelson. The driver was a 52-year-old woman from Edmonton who was driving a Kenworth flat deck truck. No other vehicle was involved. It appears she overcorrected, which caused her truck to overturn. The Smith government says its pilot project to boost the speed limit to 120 on the QE2 was a success. Our Ariel O'Shea with the details.
1: A year ago, they say the average speed was about 8 over the limit of 110 kilometers per hour. Now the latest testing shows drivers doing the limit of 120. The 22-kilometer test section on the QE2 south of Leduc was designed to safely accommodate those speeds, and Transportation Minister Devin Dreeshan says the numbers so far are backing that up.
2: Obviously a modest increase, but still within that design speed range of what Highway 2 was actually built and designed to accommodate. So that was really encouraging to see.
1: Dreeshan says at first he didn't know what to expect when implementing these changes.
2: There are, you know, two sides of this argument. Some people say they're always going to go, you know, a certain number over the speed limit, no matter what the speed limit is. Others saying that they're comfortable driving at a certain speed, and no matter what the speed limit is, they'll go what they're comfortable of driving.
1: And as for accidents, statistics show positive trends as well. Normally 6 to 8 crashes are reported in a month on that stretch, but only 3 were recorded during the pilot period. I'm Ariel O'Shea.
0: Who will be Calgary's next top administrator? The city has officially launched its search for a new chief administrative officer ahead of David Duckworth's departure.
3: With Calgary's current chief administrative officer, David Duckworth, set to leave the position at the end of the year, the city has officially begun the search for its next top administrator. Councillor Andrew Yule, who chaired the city's CEO recruitment and appointment subcommittee meeting, says council is currently focused on developing a job profile that reflects what the municipality needs in its next chief administrative officer.
4: We want to make sure that we're working with each individual councillor to make sure that we have that job profile correct. Boyd in Canada was selected as our recruiter, and so we're going to have meetings over the next week here with councillors and with the recruiting firm to make sure that job profile is ready to go.
3: Councillor Yule says CEO Duckworth will remain in the role until December, giving council time to conduct what he calls a thorough and diligent recruitment process. At this point, the position has not yet been advertised and there are no candidates under consideration. Hena Saeed, City News, Calgary.
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11: SpaceX finishing up 19% of their Wall Street debut for a Friday, and making the rocket maker's founder and CEO Elon Musk the first ever trillionaire. The shares opened up at $150, finishing the day at $161 a share. The price gave the company a market value of about $2.3 trillion. Forbes estimating that Musk, who's also the major shareholder of Tesla, now worth the better part of $1.2 to $1.3 trillion. Both the U.S. and Iran could be signing a deal in the next few days, though the U.S. is not 100% confident the agreement will be consummated, according to a senior Trump administration official. Pakistan's Ireland's prime minister, who's been helping negotiate a deal, saying

0: Earlier on Friday, a final agreed-upon text of a deal between the U.S. and Iran has been reached. Price for a barrel of oil on Friday consistently lower by about 3.5%, or roughly $3. Newly discovered parasite in the U.S. could add further strain to North America's highly already tight cattle market, potentially pushing beef prices higher, that according to an agricultural economist. The U.S. cattle herd has already fallen to its lowest level in 75 years, according to the U.S. Department of Agriculture. Positive day North America-wide on the markets, led by the Dow in New York up 353, the TSX in Toronto, Bay Street higher by 266, while the NASDAQ was higher by 79 points. Canadian dollar at 71.5 cents U.S. At the Business Center, I'm John Leatherby.
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3: I'm really listening. Here's what's making news right now. We are just a few more hours away from kickoff for the FIFA match in Vancouver. There's excitement, of course, but businesses in the downtown aren't quite sharing it.
4: Down here at Eau Claire Plaza, where there's an official FIFA. Okay, that is the crowd here down at Eau Claire Plaza. We're at the watch party.
5: Day two of the World Cup saw the Americans earn a full 3 points. Canada coming away with one, but a little history all the same. Sports at 15.
3: All that and more for you in 60 seconds.
6: From the 1130 Rogers Xfinity Internet Traffic Center, I'm Kevin Olenek, and we will look on round the work on Highway 1 through Langley Abbotsford. You can expect detours in both directions on Highway 1 from 216 to 264th as they continue to do that work. Remember, that's a weekday and a weekend project. Weekend projects wrap up at 7:30. And of course, it's also scheduled in a Highway 1 in Abbotsford from Clearbrook Road to Bradner Road. And also watch for the work on the Maryhill Bypass in between United Boulevard and Shaughnessy in both directions. As we look at the weather, we are expecting a very hot day today with highs between 23 and 29, and Sunday and Monday are very hot as well. Highs between 25 and 30 on Sunday and 23 and 28 on Monday. We're expecting cooler conditions for Tuesday and Wednesday with a mix of sun and cloud on Tuesday, a high of 23, and a mix of sun and cloud on Wednesday, a high of 21.
3: Let's begin in BC, where today BC Place will draw thousands for Vancouver's first FIFA game. Turkish and Australian fans are getting ready to watch their teams kick off the evening hours. However, businesses in the city's downtown say they're not quite sure yet if FIFA means a surge in revenue.
7: With the eyes of the world on Vancouver for the start of the FIFA World Cup, the province is launching the BC Business House at the Vancouver Convention Center with the goal of turning all this World Cup excitement into long-term economic opportunities by connecting BC companies with international investors and potential business partners.
8: We have trade representatives in 14 countries who have been actively working in their markets to find potential investors and find ways for them to be invited and attend events here.
7: Throughout the tournament, the venue will host a series of industry showcase events highlighting some of BC's biggest economic sectors.
8: If you go around the world, if you go to any country, this is what everyone is watching. And this is an opportunity that doesn't come often.
7: Kurt Black, City News, Vancouver.
3: The Granville Street Pedestrian Zone is welcoming fans from around the globe. The five-block stretch between Georgia and Davie will remain car-free until July 19th. Here's Mayor Ken Sim.
9: Families and friends and tourists can enjoy a free event in a very safe way and experience what Vancouver really is. It's just awesome.
3: The pedestrian zone is packed with all sorts of attractions, games, and entertainment for all ages. Cross streets, including Robson, Smythe, Nelson, and Helmkin, will remain open for traffic. Meantime, Peter Raptis is the owner of Refinery and Sip on Granville.

0: He says he's really been looking forward to this.
1: Something that we really, really need, and we're so excited to see come together. It's only been one day, and the life and the energy is electric already.
0: The Granville Pedestrian Zone opened on Friday, just in time for the first World Cup game in Vancouver today. Canada had to settle for a 1-1 draw at their first FIFA World Cup game on Friday. Our Ben Bugera was down with fans at a watch party on Granville Island.
2: And it wasn't just locals who were down there to cheer on Team Canada. A lot of people I spoke to came from all over the world to see the beautiful game unfold here in Vancouver.
3: Absolutely. We came from Ireland to be here.
4: Yeah, I'm doing great. Yeah, good atmosphere around here. Canada have a good team, so it's they have as good a chance as any to get out of the group and progress this year, yeah.
2: Hundreds of people were down here at Granville Island. The event eventually got to full capacity, but that didn't stop people from lining up outside the fence to try and get a look at the big screen. It was just one of the many events held across the region. The FIFA Fan Fest is on at the PNE, along with a free family-friendly World Cup watch party at the Shipyards in North Van. Canada will be here in Vancouver to play Qatar at BC Place next week. I'm Ben Bugera.
0: There's pubs and clubs and your own sofa. Many Calgarians opted to gather outdoors for a FIFA World Cup watch party at Eau Claire to soak up the team's spirit with fellow fans.
5: If you plan to catch the FIFA World Cup games, there may be no better place when it comes to being in good company than at an outdoor watch party. There will be numerous held during the games, free and family-friendly events where the game will unfold on the big screen. During today's match, several hundred found spots on the ground, cross-legged in lawn chairs or standing, many fairly serious in the early part of the match. Crushed when the first goal didn't go to Team Canada, the crowd burst into absolute enthusiasm, hugs and cheers. When we scored, Mayor Jeremy Farkas said soccer is like that. It has a way of bringing people together.
6: Growing up as a kid in East Calgary, I know that soccer is the world's game. It brings together people from every culture, language, and background. And there are few events that reflect Calgary's diversity better than a World Cup watch party.
5: A good game in the history books, and Calgarians are ready for more.
7: It was great. Unfortunately, we didn't win. That would have been the icing on the cake, but... We have many more games to play, and I think we'll win the next couple.
5: I'm Nadia Muharib.
0: And with the World Cup kicking off, a long-standing soccer tournament is also getting underway in Calgary. The Youth Diversity Cup returning this weekend, celebrating 23 years at Forest Lawn Athletic Park. The two-day tournament is organized by CPS's Youth Mentorship Team and brings together youth from diverse backgrounds to play, connect, and build confidence. The game runs from 8 a.m. to 3 p.m. today and Sunday, with a medal presentation and team photos scheduled for Sunday afternoon.
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0: A family in Langley is shaken, their cars and home shot at during the early hours of Friday. However, as our Jack Rabb hears, they might not have been the intended target.
9: It was past midnight, and everyone in this multi-generational home in Langley was fast asleep until...
10: Woken up by, I don't know, it sounded like thunder or something, felt like the house was shaking.
9: A Langley family says it wasn't just caught in the crossfire of the Lower Mainland's ongoing scourge of gun violence. It became the unwitting target.
10: Like, we haven't gotten any extortion calls or anything like that. I mean, we don't have real problems with anybody. We're all working class. We all go to work right in the morning. Other than my dad and my two kids. When I look back at the video, and I can, counting like the flashes, it counted about 15.
9: Langley RCMP is asking anyone with dash cam or CCTV footage to get in touch. Jack Rabb, City News, Langley.
0: As the weather heats up, Metro Vancouver is out with a warning about water use. It's reminding you the regional district is in stage 3 water restrictions, meaning no lawn watering, no car washing, and no topping up the swimming pool. The regional district wants you to consume less than 1.4 billion liters a day, and earlier this month there were days that residents were consuming 1.3 billion. You can see the consumption in real time on Metro Vancouver's website, where they publish consumption numbers daily. With temperatures rising in the forecast, the BCSPCA is out with a reminder about the serious risks of leaving your pet in a hot car. The SPCA says temperatures inside a car parked in direct sunlight can more than double in minutes. Some may think leaving the AC on, window

0: What you're advised to not do includes breaking the car window, confronting the owner, or forcing water down the animal's throat. In an effort to make it easier for tennis players to snag a spot at some of Vancouver's most popular courts, Tennis BC has launched a pilot reservation system. As our Cecilia Hua reports, it's already drawing backlash within the tennis community.
1: Public tennis courts are a hot commodity in Vancouver.
2: Last summer, basically, I started playing tennis, and me and my roommate, we would always try to come here. And every time it was fully booked, people waiting.
1: To improve inclusivity and accessibility of the sport, Tennis BC, in partnership with the city's park board, is piloting a paid reservation system for 3 courts at Kitts Beach and 4 courts at Queen Elizabeth Park. And the feedback has been mixed.
3: We were blindsided with kind of this, proposal, and seeing this come through, you know, was met with quite high emotions on it of, yes, this is fantastic, and also, oh no, my courts are being taken away.
1: Tennis BC says fees collected from reservations will be funneled back into the city's facilities. The pilot runs until the end of September, and a permanent decision will be made based on public feedback. Cecilia Hua, City News, Vancouver.
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4: So I just talk into the mic?
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4: Hey, Vancouver. My name is Sarush, and I'm the owner of Calmo. Yeah, it's a weird name, and I could have named it anything, but I wouldn't have gotten this far without my dad, so I named it after him. Actually, I guess the name's because of my mom. She'd tell people, if you don't know, call Mo, or why is your father never home? Dad was always helping someone. So, if you don't know, call Mo.ca.
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0: From the 1130 Rogers Xfinity Internet Traffic Center, I'm Kevin Olenek. We will start in New West. The Stella Wasson Bridge, as you're going southbound, will have a right lane closure until 5 a.m. So watch for those delays. You can take the Queensboro Bridge. They are taking a break from doing that work southbound. And so that will be an option for you. Or the Portman Bridge will also be an option for you as well. Of course, the work continues on Fraser Highway as part of the Surrey-Langley SkyTrain project. So expect delays essentially from King George Boulevard to Glover Road in both directions. As we look at the weather, it will be a very hot day today with highs between 23 and 29. Also hot on Sunday with highs between 25 and 30. And hot on Monday with the highs between 23 and 28. We are expecting cooler conditions for Tuesday and Wednesday. A mix of sun and cloud on Tuesday, a high of 23. A mix of sun and cloud on Wednesday, a high of 21.
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2: 12:13 in Vancouver and 1:13 in Calgary. Checking out your weather right now. In Victoria, it is nice and clear outside at around 13. Also clear in Vancouver, where it is 15. Prince George, it is 8. It is clear. Calgary, it is 8 and clear. And in Edmonton, it is 12. 60 seconds, your top stories in sports.
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2: Good morning. I'm Ridley Wilson. Here's what's making news right now. The FIFA frenzy continues. Today, Vancouver is hosting Australia and Turkey at BC Place. Water conservation also continues in Metro Vancouver. The regional district is again asking you to conserve as the temperatures get higher. Calgary's Green Line continues development. We're hearing from advocates and the province after some recent plans were made public. And we got that for you after sports. From Sportsnet Radio, here's Marcus Fitzgerald.
7: The Jesse Marsh and Team Canada, it's off to Vancouver now for their second group matchup at the FIFA World Cup. They'll face Qatar in Vancouver on Thursday after picking up a single point Friday in a 1-1 draw against Bosnia-Herzegovina. Kyle Aaron, the old veteran, did not start the match, but he came on to finish it off the bench and into the back of the onion bag for a big goal. Historic for Canada because they've never picked up a point in the World Cup before. Baby steps, if you will. As for the Americans, they got off to a much faster start at SoFi. An own goal to take advantage of just 7 minutes in, and they rode that to a 4-1 victory. Falerin Balogun with two goals for the United States and that +3 goal differential in their group, which is always big. We'll continue to keep you updated on all the World Cup news and notes throughout the course of the next 4 weeks. To the bigs, where the Blue Jays got the win in a series opener over the Yankees, 8-5. Treya Savage earning the victory. Louis Varland with the save. Mariners blowing out the Nationals in Washington as well. You can always check out the full MLB slate at sportsnet.ca. In the Canadian Football League, the Alouettes beat the Argos 37-30. Davis Alexander of Montreal, 441 yards through the air and a couple of touchdowns. Nathan Rourke and the BC Lions open up their schedule Saturday afternoon in Regina against the Riders. Sports at 15 and 45 past every hour anytime. Sportsnet.ca.
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1: You're listening to News Radio. Following decision to reevaluate possible routes for Calgary's Green Line LRT through downtown, an advocate says bold action could secure a plan that sees the line connect to more Calgarians. Our Jillian Coate has the latest from the mayor and Jeff Binks, president of LRT on the Green.
2: The city of Calgary was moving forward with a plan to build an elevated line through downtown for Calgary's Green Line LRT. But a decision this week to look at some alternative options has proposed opponents of the line saying that it's a risk that could result in a route that connects even more Calgarians if the mayor takes bold action.
3: While City Hall looks at different ways to get through downtown, Mayor Farkas has said there's a possibility that section is put on the back burner.
4: It could be in the short term, a bus bridge that goes through the downtown and connects both the north and the south by rail.
3: That idea, according to Binks, isn't the best way to incentivize ridership and isn't something Calgarians have indicated they would support. But Binks says another idea floated by the mayor could just be bold enough to build the line further than originally thought possible.
5: A second kind of option, and I think it's one that's really worth exploring, and that's talking about using the provincial money to build further south, but in doing so, looking just to partner with the federal government at building the downtown.
3: Jillian Coate, City News, Calgary.
1: Alberta's government says it wants voters armed with facts ahead of a possible separation referendum this fall. The province asked the University of Calgary School of Public Policy to independently study what leaving Canada could mean economically. The report will examine transition costs, possible savings, risks, and broader impacts. An advisory panel led by economist Jack Mintz will provide feedback, but the university will have full control over the final report. Results are expected by late summer, ahead of the October 19th vote. The Calgary Stampede is hosting the first ever First Nations Rodeo and Relay this weekend. The rodeo will feature Indigenous athletes from across Canada and the U.S., followed by relay races, which have become one of the most popular events in recent years during Stampede. The Stampede's Christina Barnes has more on what people can expect.
6: Well, as soon as they walk in, they're going to notice that there is an Indigenous market in our grandstand. So as they enter the building, an opportunity to see all of the artisans that they might want to visit, whether it's beadwork, artwork, lots of great things there just as they enter.
1: Barnes says there will be 8 rodeo events and 5 heats of the relay. 60 seconds to traffic and weather.
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10: From the 1130 Rogers Xfinity Internet Traffic Center, I'm Kevin Olenek, and we will look on around the work on Highway 1 through Langley Abbotsford. You can expect detours in both directions on Highway 1 from 216 to 264th as they continue to do that work. Remember, that's a weekday and a weekend project. Weekend projects wrap up at 7:30. And of course, it's also scheduled in a Highway 1 in Abbotsford from Clearbrook Road to Bradner Road. And also watch for the work on the Maryhill Bypass in between United Boulevard and Shaughnessy in both directions. As we look at the weather, we are expecting a very hot day today with highs between 23 and 29, and Sunday and Monday are very hot as well. Highs between 25 and 30 on Sunday and 23 and 28 on Monday. We're expecting cooler conditions for Tuesday and Wednesday with a mix of sun and cloud on Tuesday, a high of 23, and a mix of sun and cloud on Wednesday, a high of 21.
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0: Radio. Let's begin internationally, where mourners gathered in western Ahmedabad city at the site of the tragic Air India crash that claimed 260 lives 1 year ago. This as the probe into the crash continues.
1: The site, still marked by charred buildings and burnt vehicles, serves as a painful reminder of the tragedy that claimed hundreds of lives a year ago, where a Boeing 787 Dreamliner crashed into a medical college hostel moments after takeoff during an afternoon flight from Ahmedabad to London Gatwick, leaving a total of 260 people dead, 19 on the ground and 241 on board. Indian investigators say analysis of evidence from the crash continues as families of the 260 victims press for answers on the disaster's first anniversary.
2: A preliminary report released last year found that shortly after takeoff, the 787's engine fuel control switches moved almost simultaneously from run to cutoff, starving both engines of fuel. Investigators have not determined an exact cause of the crash. Rhianne Campbell, City News, Toronto.
0: Back in Canada, charges against the man accused in a vehicle ramming in Vancouver's West End have now been upgraded to murder. Todd Bolley faces one count each of second-degree murder and attempted murder, and two counts of dangerous operation of a motor vehicle causing bodily harm. 75-year-old Johnny Suds was riding a motorized mobility scooter and was struck and rushed to the hospital with critical injuries. Bolley was initially charged with four counts of dangerous operation of a motor vehicle causing bodily harm. Police say the upgraded charges come after Suds died in hospital 10 days after the May 15th incident at Comox and Broughton Streets. Two police officers were also hurt. A 32-year-old man who spent time in jail for the vicious assault of a Mexican tourist in Vancouver back in 2022 is now charged with the stabbing death that occurred last year. When David Richard Morin was granted statutory release after stabbing the visitor at a Tim Hortons at Harbour Centre, the Vancouver Police Department put out a warning that, based on his history, he was prone to strike again. The latest charge against him is related to a fatal stabbing in a home on East 6th Avenue and Fraser Street in September of last year. The victim was 54-year-old Michael Semdou, but the relationship between the two, if any, has not been revealed by police. Morin, who was charged with manslaughter, is expected back in court July 3rd. A 52-year-old Edmonton truck driver has been killed in a rollover on the Alaska Highway. The crash happened on Thursday morning, about 20 kilometers south of Fort Nelson. Police believe the driver tried to overcorrect the Kenworth flat deck truck she was driving, which caused the rollover. Her dog was killed as well. Early results from Alberta's 120-kilometer-an-hour pilot project on the QE2, just south of Leduc, suggest drivers aren't pushing the limit much further.
3: The Smith government says its idea to boost the speed limit to 120 on the QE2 is a success. Transportation Minister Devin Dreeshan says many people predicted motorists would simply drive faster no matter what the signs said, but says he's encouraged with the results so far.
4: It was reassuring to see that instead of 118, they're going 120, and it's designed for 120. So I guess you could always say the engineers were right to design a highway to go a certain speed where people would feel safe driving, and now we've just matched the speed limit to that.
3: Last May, he says drivers are doing an average of 8 over the limit of 110. Now with the limit at 120, the average speed is right around that mark. And some positive news when it comes to accidents as well.
4: So that stretch, normally in a month, it'd be about 6 or 8 accidents. And we saw about 3.
3: Dreeshan also saying he's been attending a lot of high school graduations lately and the grads are happy about it.
4: But a couple of the graduates did come up to me and say that they thought it was pretty cool to have the speed limit at 120 and that we're the only province in Canada to do that.
3: Officials say they'll continue reviewing data before deciding whether to expand the program. I'm Ariel O'Shea.
0: The Alberta RCMP's Rural Organized Crime Team have charged 3 men and seized a significant amount of illicit drugs, firearms, and even a 2024 Chevrolet Corvette following a drug trafficking investigation spanning across southern Alberta.
5: RCMP say they began working with multiple police agencies from Drumheller to Red Deer after hearing of multiple people trafficking drugs in and around the Calgary area. Their investigation led them to search 2 Calgary homes and an Airdrie home last month, which resulted in the arrest of 3 Calgary men who are each facing numerous drug and weapons-related charges.
6: I'm Dion Wearmouth.
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0: first ever trillionaire. The shares opened up at $150, finishing the day at $161 a share. The price gave the company a market value of about $2.3 trillion. Forbes estimating that Musk, who's also the major shareholder of Tesla, now worth the better part of $1.2 to $1.3 trillion. Both the U.S. and Iran could be signing a deal in the next few days, though the U.S. is not 100% confident the agreement will be consummated, according to a senior Trump administration official. Pakistan's prime minister, who's been helping negotiate a deal, saying earlier on Friday, a final agreed-upon text of a deal between the U.S. and Iran has been reached. Price for a barrel of oil on Friday consistently lower by about 3.5%, or roughly $3. Newly discovered parasite in the U.S. could add further strain to North America's highly already tight cattle market, potentially pushing beef prices higher, that according to an agricultural economist. The U.S. cattle herd has already fallen to its lowest level in 75 years, according to the U.S. Department of Agriculture. Positive day North America-wide on the markets, led by the Dow in New York up 353, the TSX in Toronto, Bay Street higher by 266, while the NASDAQ was higher by 79 points. Canadian dollar at 71.5 cents U.S. At the Business Center, I'm John Leatherby.
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6: Good morning, I'm Ridley Wilson. Here's what's making news right now. Are you excited for today's FIFA match at BC Place? We're just a few more hours away from kickoff between Turkey and Australia.
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6: And at 12 after, or at 42 after, rather.
8: A full-scale strike is underway next week as Metro Vancouver workers decide to walk off the job.
9: Kyle Larin of Team Canada making sure that our side comes away with at least one point in its World Cup opener. The Americans, a better night in Los Angeles against Paraguay. Sports at 45.
6: All that and more for you in 60 seconds.
10: From the 1130 Rogers Xfinity Internet Traffic Center, I'm Kevin Olenek. We will start in New West, the Stella Wasson Bridge. As you're going southbound, we'll have a right lane closure until 5 a.m. So watch for those delays. You can take the Queensboro Bridge. They are taking a break from doing that work southbound. And so that will be an option for you. Or the Portman Bridge will also be an option for you as well. Of course, the work continues on Fraser Highway as part of the Surrey Langley SkyTrain project. So expect delays essentially from King George Boulevard to Glover Road in both directions. As we look at the weather, it will be a very hot day today with highs between 23 and 29. Also hot on Sunday with highs between 25 and 30. And hot on Monday with the highs between 23 and 28. We are expecting a cooler

0: Conditions for Tuesday and Wednesday. A mix of sun and cloud on Tuesday, a high of 23. A mix of sun and cloud on Wednesday, a high of 21.
1: Beginning in BC, the anticipation for the kickoff between Turkey and Australia at BC Place is building. The game goes later today with thousands of fans, probably already in Vancouver. Ahead of the FIFA match, though, businesses across the city are feeling uncertain about its impact.
2: The province says the World Cup represents a once-in-a-generation opportunity to attract investment, further grow those trade relationships, and to more broadly showcase all that BC has to offer to a global audience. But when it comes to local small businesses, they remain unconvinced that they'll see any financial benefit.
3: We're seeing a lot of people with suitcases coming into the hotel and, you know, walking around downtown. But for them to spend money in our businesses, I haven't seen that come yet.
2: For Navdeep Shalal, owner of Trees Organic Coffee, he's still holding out hope that once games begin, they will see the boom in business promised by the province. He says so far, the arrival of the international competition has only brought with it logistical headaches, especially for staff attempting to navigate the numerous road closures throughout downtown. Kurt Black, City News, Vancouver.
1: Vancouver's Granville Street pedestrian zone is ready to score big with fans and visitors alike. The five-block stretch between Georgia and Davie is fully shut down until July 19th to vehicles. Mayor Ken Sim says he toured the site and found it, quote, absolutely alive.
4: We've been talking about this for 3.5 years now. And I think Vancouverites and basically the world, they're going to wake up. They're starting to wake up and they're starting to feel the excitement in the city of Vancouver.
1: Sim admits businesses in the area have been struggling. Now he says they, quote, get to reap some of the benefits of welcoming tourists from around the world. Peter Raptis owns the refinery and sip on Granville Street. He says he couldn't be more excited.
5: We've been working hard behind the scenes. The BIA has done an amazing job taking input from the business holders, a lot of meetings, and, you know, creating this vibe on the street, something that we really, really need, and we're so excited to see come together.
1: And like I said earlier, Vancouver is hosting its first World Cup match today between Australia and Turkey. And Canada has achieved their best ever result in a FIFA World Cup match, drawing even with Bosnia-Herzegovina on Friday. Our Ben Bugera was at the watch party on Granville Island.
6: The event got so busy, at capacity signs had to be put up at the gates, and fans were looking in from behind the fence to try and see the big screen. These locals say it was amazing to see this kind of event here in their hometown.
7: I've been living here since I was a kid, and I've been waiting for this for a while now, so it's pretty unreal to be here.
8: It's awesome. It's nice to see everyone out. There otherwise wouldn't be so many people out here at Granville Island or the Peony, so it's nice to see everyone out. The weather's great.
6: This isn't the only event for fans across the region, with Surrey, Delta, and North Vancouver also hosting watch parties and World Cup-themed events. Canada will now make their way to Vancouver to play Qatar at BC Place next Thursday. I'm Ben Bugera.
1: The gray day and cool weather was a non-issue for hundreds at a watch party in Eau Claire in Calgary.
9: Some fans sat on blankets, others in lawn chairs, while others stood, all eyes glued to the game on the big screen.
10: Canada! Canada! Canada.
11: Keep it going!
10: Canada!
11: What?
10: Canada.
11: A little louder!
9: There are many ways to catch the FIFA World Cup action. Many at the free family watch party hosted by the city and its partners opted to be surrounded by fellow Team Canada fans.
12: We love football. Now that more people is coming right now, I'm so excited.
9: There are several watch parties being held in the upcoming weeks for Calgarians. Mayor Jeremy Farkas says they are perhaps the next best thing to being there.
13: The FIFA World Cup is the biggest sporting event on the planet. And for many Calgarians, these watch parties are the closest things to being in the stadium itself. And what I love about the community coming together for this is that these events are free. They're family friendly. You don't need a ticket to a World Cup match to be part of the experience.
9: I'm Nadia Muharib.
1: As soccer fans from around the world get ready for FIFA action, a popular community soccer tournament is returning in Calgary. The Youth Diversity Cup, kicking off this weekend, marking 23 years at Forest Lawn Athletic Park. It's organized by the Calgary Police Service Youth Mentorship Team, and it brings together youth from diverse backgrounds to play, connect, and build confidence on and off the field. Games run today and Sunday, with medals and team photos wrapping up on Sunday afternoon.
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1: a home left with bullet holes, and cars damaged. A Langley family says they don't know why they're thinking

0: were shot at during the early hours of Friday.
1: The homeowner, whose identity is being protected by City News, says this was completely unexpected since his family has no connection to crime. Unable to fathom that shots had been fired at his house, he says he even thought he had dreamt the noise at first before a neighbor called to let him know what happened. He believes the security camera footage he captured early Friday morning proves his house wasn't the intended target.
2: You can clearly tell those the two people that were here had no idea which house they were going to. They were standing there for like a minute, 2 minutes maybe, and it looked like they were on the phone trying to figure out what house they're trying to look at.
1: Langley RCMP is asking anyone with dash cam or CCTV footage to get in touch. Jack Rabb, City News, Langley.
0: While trying to keep the kids in Long cool during this upcoming warm spell in BC, the Regional District of Metro Vancouver is reminding you the use of sprinklers and soaker hoses is not allowed. The district is under Stage 3 water restrictions, which means your lawn will have to go without watering and your car without washing. The aim is to keep water use under 1.4 billion liters a day to ensure water pressure is adequate, as low pressure could affect first responders and their ability to use water for emergencies. The restrictions are in place because the region has used up its snowpack and because of construction on the Stanley Park water supply tunnel. The summer-like weather also prompting a renewed warning from the BC SPCA about leaving your pet in a hot car. It says temperatures inside a parked vehicle in direct sunlight can more than double in just minutes. Last year, the association opened 607 animal protection files about pets in hot cars. So far this year, the SPCA has seen 143 such cases and expects that number to rise as the weather gets hotter. Tennis players across Vancouver are having mixed reactions to the tennis court reservation pilot project, which aims to make the city's most popular courts more accessible to everyone.
3: When I first found out about the reservation system, for about 10 seconds I was mad. And then my next thought was, well, I have kids and I would love to be able to grab a court for them at 3, 4 o'clock, 5 o'clock in the afternoon. But that community vibe is no longer here. Like, all the people that used to come down to wait on courts, they're not here.
4: One resident player at Kitts Beach says the new system is no longer equitable, launching a petition to drop the Kitsilano courts from the pilot.
5: The beauty of public courts in Vancouver is that everyone waits, and everyone is okay with waiting. You know, now with the booking system, only those that have the app and the means that have money are able to access it, and they have an unfair advantage.
4: The general rule is that when other players are waiting for a court, you should give yours up after 30 minutes. But not everyone respects that rule. Tennis BC says the new reservation system gets rid of the tension that may come with sharing courts. The pilot runs until the end of September, and a permanent decision will be made based on public feedback. Cecilia Hua, City News, Vancouver.
0: 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Another
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8: From the 1130 Rogers Xfinity Internet Traffic Center, I'm Kevin Olenek, and we will look on around the work on Highway 1 through Langley Abbotsford. You can expect detours in both directions on Highway 1 from 216 to 264th as they continue to do that work. Remember, that's a weekday and a weekend project. Weekend projects wrap up at 7:30. And of course, it's also scheduled in a Highway 1 in Abbotsford from Clearbrook Road to Bradner Road. And also watch for the work on the Maryhill Bypass in between United Boulevard and Shaughnessy in both directions. As we look at the weather, we are expecting a very hot day today with highs between 23 and 29, and Sunday and Monday are very hot as well. Highs between 25 and 30 on Sunday and 23 and 28 on Monday. We're expecting cooler conditions for Tuesday and Wednesday with a mix of sun and cloud on Tuesday, a high of 23, and a mix of sun and cloud on Wednesday, a high of 21.
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0: 442 in Vancouver, 142 in Calgary. More than 700 unionized workers with the Metro Vancouver Regional District are walking off their jobs Monday in a full-scale strike.
1: At noon on Monday, Metro Vancouver workers will be rallying outside their headquarters in Burnaby following a full-scale strike. Bill Thielman, spokesperson of the union representing them, tells us that health and safety is one of their top priorities.
2: Health and safety is more important than money. It's more important than terms and conditions or anything else, because if a worker can't feel that they are going to go home safe at the end of the day, nothing else matters.
1: WorkSafe BC has fined Metro Vancouver over $800,000 over two terrible accidents that happened in the last 6 years. Thielman reassures that essential workers are not included in the full-scale strike on Monday. I'm Astha Pandekanan.
0: Checking out your weather right now in Victoria. It is nice and clear outside at around 13. Also clear in Vancouver, where it is 15. Prince George, it is 8. It is clear. Calgary, it is 8 and clear. And in Edmonton, it is 12. For your hot spots, your cold spots. The hottest spot in Canada right now is over in Quebec at the Montreal Metropolitan Airport, where it is 21. And the coldest spot is in Nunavut. It's Stephenson Island, where it is minus 5. 60 seconds to your top stories in sports.
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2: Good morning, I'm Ridley Wilson. Here's what's making news right now. BC Place, the place to be today as Australia and Turkey's soccer teams get ready for their FIFA match. With temperatures climbing in BC, the SPCA is asking you not to leave any pets or kids in your car because the car can get hot even if you park in the shade. U Calgary has been tapped by Alberta to do a study on whether separating from Canada would be a good economic move. Details after sports. From Sportsnet Radio, here's Marcus Fitzgerald.
3: When you're playing the World Cup for the first time on home soil, sometimes you need the veterans to come through. Enter Kyle Larin off the bench in the 78th minute, tying things up with Bosnia-Herzegovina to earn a tie and a single point for the Canadian side at the FIFA World Cup on Friday. So, after the single point, Jesse Marsh's crew will move on to Vancouver. Thursday, it's Qatar. June 24th, it is Switzerland. A win in there somewhere would certainly be nice. The United States on their home turf in Los Angeles got off to a great start. The momentum from an own goal early, and they cruised from there. Falerin Balogun scored twice. The Americans beat Paraguay 4-1 in that +3 goal differential, which always helps in the group stage. Baseball, Blue Jays over the Yankees 8-5. Treya Savage earning the victory. Louis Varland with his 12th save of the season. The Mariners, a blowout victory over the Nationals in Washington as well. In the CFL on Friday night, Davis Alexander, the Montreal Alouettes, 441 yards through the air and a couple of touchdowns. The Owls beat the Argos 37-30. High scoring in Quebec, the BC Lions and Nathan Rourke meet the Saskatchewan Rough Riders in Regina at Mosaic, the same spot where the Lions season came to an end last November. On the links of the RBC Canadian Open, obviously Canadians to watch for, like Taylor Pender, 3 shots off the pace going into Saturday's round 3, Sudarshan Yelmarahu 5 shots behind the American Ben James, who's at 10 under after a second round 63. Sports at 15 and 45 past every hour anytime. Sportsnet.ca.
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2: You're listening to News Radio. The City of Calgary was moving forward to build an elevated green line track system through downtown. However, after receiving feedback from businesses in the area, it looks like plans are back to the drawing board. As our Jillian Code reports, the city might be looking at alternatives for the system to go underground instead. However, the province's transportation minister isn't on board with that.
6: Bypassing the province for the downtown segment could put tunneling back on the table, something that had been sworn off.
7: There can't be a tunneling option.
6: Mandated after the province took more control of the design in 2024 after temporarily pulling funding. But after businesses and stakeholders rejected an elevated line downtown, Farkas says he's willing to wait it out until an agreeable solution is found. But the province cautions downtown must be built.
7: One of the main conditions to get that approval was to tie into the downtown core, to tie into the red and blue line. So that has to be a condition or else it would put funding at risk.
6: The city was on track to finalize the downtown segment by November, which is now likely to be pushed back, with the city saying they hope to have a new timeline available by September. Jillian Code, City News, Calgary.
2: How much would leaving Canada cost? That's one of the questions researchers at the University of Calgary are going to try to answer. The School of Public Policy has been selected by the province of Alberta to conduct an independent analysis of the secession's economic impacts, including transition costs, risks, and potential financial benefits. Finance Minister Jason Nixon says the decision would affect future generations and requires credible information. The report is expected later this summer to give Albertans time to review it before voting in October. In Calgary, the inaugural First Nations Rodeo and Relay goes at Stampede Park this weekend. The Stampede's Christina Barnes has more on what you can expect Saturday night.
8: When it's time for the performance, expect drumming and dancing. A bit of a surprise in the middle of the rodeo performance. I don't want to give that one away. Eight major rodeo events, and then we shift for relay racing. And normally at Stampede time, we see two main heats of relay. We're going to see five tomorrow night. So 25 teams here to join us. It's going to be an amazing time. If people love rodeo and relay, fantastic, but also an opportunity to learn about cultures and really celebrate as a community.
2: The relay races have become one of the most popular new events at Stampede. 60 seconds to traffic and weather.
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12: From the 1130 Rogers Xfinity Internet Traffic Center, I'm Kevin Olenek. We will start in New West, the Stella Wasson Bridge. As you're going southbound, we'll have a right lane closure until 5 a.m. So watch for those delays. You can take the Queensboro Bridge. They are taking a break from doing that work southbound. And so that will be an option for you. Or the Portman Bridge will also be an option for you as well. Of course, the work continues on Fraser Highway as part of the Surrey Langley SkyTrain project. So expect delays essentially from King George Boulevard to Glover Road in both directions. As we look at the weather, it will be a very hot day today with highs between 23 and 29. Also hot on Sunday with highs between 25 and 30, and hot on Monday with the highs between 23 and 28. We are expecting cooler conditions for Tuesday and Wednesday. A mix of sun and cloud on Tuesday, a high of 23. A mix of sun and cloud on Wednesday, a high of 21.
2: 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Frustration is building and questions are still unanswered as to what caused a tragic Air India crash that took the lives of 260 people. On the

0: One-year anniversary Friday, families and victims shared their grief at the site of the crash.
1: At the site of a memorial honoring the victims in the tragic Air India crash, the family of Akash Putni stands before his photograph in western Ahmedabad city Friday, heartbroken.
2: I miss him a lot. He used to come running to my house to take my kids along with him.
1: British High Commissioner to India, Lindy Cameron, joined bereaved families in a ceremony Friday, where mourners observed a minute of silence and offered prayers before a memorial dedicated to the victims. In a statement released Friday by the Aircraft Accident Investigation Bureau, it says in part that over the past year, it had made significant progress examining aircraft systems, flight recorder data, engine components, maintenance, and operational records.
0: That was our Rhiann Campbell reporting. Indian investigators say the analysis of evidence continues, but they did not provide a timeline for a final report. Back in Canada, 2 years after he was granted statutory release for an attack on a stranger, prompting a warning by Vancouver police, the same man has now been charged in the death of a 54-year-old in a home in East Vancouver back in September. David Richard Morin pled guilty in 2022 to a vicious attack of a Mexican tourist in Vancouver, Tim Hortons. He served 2 years in jail, but his release prompted Vancouver police to issue a warning, fearing he had a high risk to reoffend. He was rearrested for breaching his conditions. He's now facing a manslaughter charge in the death of Michael Samdu last year. He makes another court appearance next month. Charges have been upgraded in a deadly vehicle ramming that happened in the West End last month. Vancouver police say 34-year-old Tad Bally now faces one count of second-degree murder and one count of attempted murder. That's on top of two counts of dangerous operation of a motor vehicle causing bodily harm. The charges were upgraded after 75-year-old Johnny Suds, who was injured in the vehicle attack, died of his injuries 10 days after the incident. He had been riding a mobility scooter at the time. The vehicle later hit a police car, injuring two VPD officers. A truck driver and her dog have been killed in an accident on the Alaska Highway. It happened on Thursday morning just south of Fort Nelson. The driver was a 52-year-old woman from Edmonton who was driving a Kenworth flat deck truck. No other vehicle was involved. It appears she overcorrected, which caused her truck to overturn. The Smith government says its pilot project to boost the speed limit to 120 on the QE2 was a success. Our Ariel O'Shea with the details.
3: A year ago, they say the average speed was about 8 over the limit of 110 kilometers per hour. Now the latest testing shows drivers doing the limit of 120. The 22-kilometer test section on the QE2 south of Leduc was designed to safely accommodate those speeds, and Transportation Minister Devin Dreeshan says the numbers so far are backing that up.
4: Obviously a modest increase, but still within that design speed range of what Highway 2 was actually built and designed to accommodate. So that was really encouraging to see.
3: Dreeshan says at first he didn't know what to expect when implementing these changes.
4: There are, you know, two sides of this argument. Some people say they're always going to go, you know, a certain number over the speed limit, no matter what the speed limit is. Others saying that they're comfortable driving at a certain speed, and no matter what the speed limit is, they'll go what they're comfortable of driving.
3: And as for accidents, statistics show positive trends as well. Normally 6 to 8 crashes are reported in a month on that stretch, but only 3 were recorded during the pilot period. I'm Ariel O'Shea.
0: Who will be Calgary's next top administrator? The city has officially launched its search for a new chief administrative officer ahead of David Duckworth's departure.
5: With Calgary's current chief administrative officer, David Duckworth, set to leave the position at the end of the year, the city has officially begun the search for its next top administrator. Councillor Andrew Yule, who chaired the city's CEO recruitment and appointment subcommittee meeting, says council is currently focused on developing a job profile that reflects what the municipality needs in its next chief administrative officer.
6: We want to make sure that we're working with each individual councillor to make sure that we have that job profile correct. Boyd in Canada was selected as our recruiter, and so we're going to have meetings over the next week here with councillors and with the recruiting firm to make sure that job profile is ready to go.
5: Councillor Yule says CEO Duckworth will remain in the role until December, giving council time to conduct what he calls a thorough and diligent recruitment process. At this point, the position has not yet been advertised and there are no candidates under consideration. Hannah Said, City News, Calgary.
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4: And SpaceX finishing up 19% of their Wall Street debut for a Friday, and making the rocket maker's founder and CEO Elon Musk the first ever trillionaire. The shares opened up at $150, finishing the day at $161 a share. The price gave the company a market value of about $2.3 trillion. Forbes estimating that Musk, who's also the major shareholder of Tesla, now worth the better part of $1.2 to $1.3 trillion. Both the U.S. and Iran could be signing a deal in the next few days, though the U.S. is not 100% confident the agreement will be consummated, according to a senior Trump administration official. Pakistan's prime minister, who's been helping negotiate a deal, saying earlier on Friday, a final agreed-upon text of a deal between the U.S. and Iran has been reached. Price for a barrel of oil on Friday consistently lower by about 3.5%, or roughly $3. Newly discovered parasite in the U.S. could add further strain to North America's highly already tight cattle market, potentially pushing beef prices higher, that according to an agricultural economist. The U.S. cattle herd has already fallen to its lowest level in 75 years, according to the U.S. Department of Agriculture. Positive day, North America-wide on the markets, led by the Dow in New York, up 353, the TSX in Toronto, Bay Street higher by 266, while the NASDAQ was higher by 79 points. Canadian dollar at 71.5 cents U.S. At the Business Center, I'm John Leatherby.
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10: Good morning. I'm Ridley Wilson. Here's what's making news right now. Turkey and Australia's FIFA match goes in, well, just a few more hours at Vancouver's BC Place. And despite all the tourists in town, businesses nearby are feeling mixed about the game.

0: A cool gray day for a watch party to soak in the action on day two of the FIFA World Cup.
1: Day two of the World Cup saw the Americans earn a full 3 points. Canada coming away with one, but a little history all the same. Sports at 15.
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3: From the 1130 Rogers Xfinity Internet Traffic Center, I'm Kevin Olenek, and we will look on around the work on Highway 1 through Langley Abbotsford. You can expect detours in both directions on Highway 1 from 216 to 264th as they continue to do that work. Remember, that's a weekday and a weekend project. Weekend projects wrap up at 7:30. And, of course, it's also scheduled in a Highway 1 in Abbotsford from Clearbrook Road to Bradner Road. And also watch for the work on the Maryhill Bypass in between United Boulevard and Shaughnessy in both directions. As we look at the weather, we are expecting a very hot day today with highs between 23 and 29, and Sunday and Monday are very hot as well. Highs between 25 and 30 on Sunday and 23 and 28 on Monday. We're expecting cooler conditions for Tuesday and Wednesday with a mix of sun and cloud on Tuesday, a high of 23, and a mix of sun and cloud on Wednesday, a high of 21.
2: Beginning in BC, Vancouver's big moment on the World Cup stage is just hours away. Turkey and Australia will be kicking a ball around in BC Place very, very soon, with the event bringing thousands of fans to the city. However, business owners say they're doubtful it'll help their finances, especially since there's going to be road closures.
4: If somebody is living in Surrey or Delta, they're taking the train or they're driving, where they would be here in 45 minutes, now they're here in an hour and a half. So those costs were incurring at this point.
5: And Shalal is far from alone, as a survey done by the Canadian Federation of Independent Businesses found that owners in Toronto and Vancouver are feeling pessimistic about their chances of scoring any new sales.
6: We heard from 7 in 10 small businesses in Toronto and Vancouver that they expect no meaningful change to their revenues. At the same time, 9% tell us that they expect to see some increase in revenue, while 11% expect a decrease.
5: So while the province is hoping to secure some major business wins from the arrival of the beautiful game, for local business owners, it's still a game of wait and see. Kurt Black, City News, Vancouver.
2: And from interactive exhibits to soccer-themed games, Vancouver's Granville Street Pedestrian Zone is ready to go and host FIFA fans from across the globe. The five-block stretch between Georgia and Davie is fully closed off to vehicles and buses until July 19th. Here's Mayor Ken Sim.
7: We came down here in the Granville Entertainment District yesterday, and I can tell you this place was absolutely alive.
2: You'll still be able to access cross streets, including Robson, Smythe, Nelson, and Helmkin during the closure. Meantime, Peter Raptis is the owner of Refinery and Sip on Granville Street. He admits businesses on the strip have had their struggles.
8: So this event is a catalyst, and like what we're doing here on the street at this juncture, I think is something that could really help us pivot and change and remind the people of the city that this is a great place to be. This is the entertainment capital of the city.
2: The Granville Pedestrian Zone opened just one day ahead of the first World Cup game in Vancouver, which, again, is today between Australia and Turkey. And it was the best result Canada has ever had in a FIFA World Cup game on Friday. It was a 1-1 tie against Bosnia-Herzegovina, which gives both teams 1 point. Our Ben Bugera was down at the Granville Island watch party to check in with fans.
9: And despite the game being in Toronto, that didn't stop hundreds of people from coming down to watch the game on the big screen under the Gravel Street Bridge. These fans say they were very happy to have fun and free events to go take in the action.
10: It's great. Yeah, we just got in. It's awesome. I won't get in about tax dollars. Yeah.
11: Perfect day in Vancouver and everybody's out celebrating and having fun. It's got the same vibe as the Olympics.
9: The event got so busy, organizers had to put up signs saying it was at capacity, but hundreds more stuck around looking in from behind the fence to try and see the big screen. Team Canada will now fly here to Vancouver to play Qatar at BC Place next Thursday. I'm Ben Bugera.
2: Ahead of that World Cup match between Canada and Bosnia-Herzegovina, two men were arrested after police officers were assaulted at Toronto Stadium. Police say they responded to an altercation in the stands on Friday afternoon. They say items were thrown at officers when they tried to get rid of a fan from the stadium. They say two people were arrested were associated with a Bosnian fan group. A 25-year-old and 27-year-old each have been charged with assaulting a peace officer. You may want to join fellow Calgarians for the next FIFA World Cup watch party, though. That is if you want to soak in the energy and enthusiasm of cheering alongside other Team Canada fans.
0: Several hundred people.

0: Coming up on a Friday afternoon at Eau Claire Plaza. Weren't disappointed with the vantage point to cheer on Team Canada. A nail biter, to be sure. The first goal didn't go to Team Canada, but we claimed a historic draw in the FIFA World Cup opener, and that is more than fine by many at the free family-friendly watch party.
1: Really didn't expect this much people to come. It was really amazing to see so many people came here to support Canada, and Canada really played well. They could have won the game, but we are hoping for the best.
0: I'm Nadia Muharib.
2: As the world's greatest soccer players hit the field this weekend, local players are also gearing up to play in a long-standing tournament, the Youth Diversity Cup, kicking off this weekend, marking 23 years at Calgary's Forest Lawn Athletic Park. The two-day tournament is organized by the Calgary Police Service Youth Mentorship Team and brings together youth from diverse backgrounds to play, connect, and build confidence. Games run today and Sunday, 8 a.m. to 3 p.m., with medals and team photos wrapping up on Sunday afternoon.
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2: A family in Langley is in shock after their house was the target of a wave of gunfire overnight, early Friday morning. They say they've never received any threats before and believe this was a case of mistaken identity.
4: Langley RCMP haven't yet been able to determine what the motive is behind the shooting, but the homeowner says he's been told by officers there's someone else in his neighborhood who's been receiving threats. The owner's car's badly damaged, his glass railings shattered, much like his family's sense of safety.
5: The worst part is, like, you have zero to go on, right? Like, if I received some calls or somebody in my family had, at least we would have known, like, okay, this is why it's happening. But when you don't know why it's happening, that's even scarier, right?
4: Langley RCMP is asking anyone with dash cam or CCTV footage to get in touch. Jack Rabb, City News, Langley.
2: The heat that's on the way to BC may tempt residents to turn on the sprinklers or top up the pool. However, the Metro Vancouver Regional District says they're still in stage 3 water restrictions, which means no lawn watering, and pool levels can't be topped up. The goal is to keep water consumption under 1.4 billion liters a day, and so far residents are doing a good job, according to the Regional District. But the district points out water use generally increases during warm weather. The BCSPCA also out with a reminder about the danger of leaving pets in hot cars. Last year alone, it says it opened over 600 files regarding animals left in hot vehicles. So far this year, the SPCA has almost seen 150 cases and expects that number to rise as the weather gets hotter. It says the temperatures inside a vehicle parked in direct sunlight can more than double in just a matter of minutes. Have you had troubles trying to get playtime on Vancouver's tennis courts? It's a story many in the city could tell you, but now Tennis BC's implementing a reservation system. Our Cecilia Hua is hearing from the executive director of Tennis BC, Henry Choi, about it as players serve up mixed reviews.
6: Even the 3 courts that we oversee, if it's not reserved, they're free. So the community has the opportunity to play and still has access to free courts. But those that feel or who have avoided the area because of the overflow, they have the ability to be able to reserve and really go to the courts, especially at Kits because they're beautiful, to really enjoy their time.
7: Some players also feel there was not enough consultation before launching.

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3: From the 1130 Rogers Xfinity Internet Traffic Center, I'm Kevin Olenek. We will start in New West. The Stella Wasson Bridge, as you're going southbound, will have a right lane closure until 5 a.m. So

0: watch for those delays. You can take the Queensboro Bridge. They are taking a break from doing that work southbound, and so that will be an option for you. Or the Portman Bridge will also be an option for you as well. Of course, the work continues on Fraser Highway as part of the Surrey Langley SkyTrain project, so expect delays essentially from King George Boulevard to Glover Road in both directions. As we look at the weather, it will be a very hot day today with highs between 23 and 29. Also hot on Sunday with highs between 25 and 30, and hot on Monday with the highs between 23 and 28. We are expecting cooler conditions for Tuesday and Wednesday. A mix of sun and cloud on Tuesday, a high of 23. A mix of sun and cloud on Wednesday, a high of 21.
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3: 112 in Vancouver and 212 in Calgary. Let's check out your weather right now. In Victoria, it is nice and clear outside at around 13. Also clear in Vancouver, where it is 15. Prince George, it is 6. It is clear. Calgary, it is 8. A little bit cloudy. And in Edmonton, it is 11. For your hot spots or cold spots, the hottest spot is in Ontario at Point Pelee, where it is 20. And the coldest spot is in Nunavut at Stephenson Island, where it is minus 5. 60 seconds, your top stories in sports.
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3: Good morning. I'm Ridley Wilson. Here's what's making news right now. Soccer fans descending upon Vancouver today. BC Place is hosting Australia and Turkey, the FIFA World Cup, inviting thousands to the city. The soccer matches don't end there. Also going this weekend is Calgary's Diversity Cup. And after sports, if FIFA festivities and soccer isn't your style, one of Stampede's most popular new events is getting going. 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
8: For Jesse Marsh and Team Canada, it's off to Vancouver now for their second group matchup at the FIFA World Cup. They'll face Qatar in Vancouver on Thursday after picking up a single point Friday in a 1-1 draw against Bosnia-Herzegovina. Kyle Aaron, the old veteran, did not start the match, but he came on to finish it off the bench and into the back of the onion bag for a big goal. Historic for Canada because they've never picked up a point in the World Cup before. Baby steps, if you will. As for the Americans, they got off to a much faster start at SoFi. An own goal to take advantage of just 7 minutes in, and they rode that to a 4-1 victory. Falerin Balogun with two goals for the United States and that +3 goal differential in their group, which is always big. We'll continue to keep you updated on all the World Cup news and notes throughout the course of the next 4 weeks. To the bigs, where the Blue Jays got the win in a series opener over the Yankees, 8-5. Treya Savage earning the victory. Louis Varland with the save. Mariners blowing out the Nationals in Washington as well. You can always check out the full MLB slate at sportsnet.ca. In the Canadian Football League, the Alouettes beat the Argos 37-30. Davis Alexander of Montreal, 441 yards through the air and a couple of touchdowns. Nathan Rourke and the BC Lions open up their schedule Saturday afternoon in Regina against the Riders. Sports at 15 and 45 past every hour anytime. Sportsnet.ca.
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1: You're listening to News Radio. Following decision to reevaluate possible routes for Calgary's Green Line LRT through downtown, an advocate says bold action could secure a plan that sees the line connect to more Calgarians. Our Jillian Coate has the latest from the mayor and Jeff Binks, president of LRT on the Green.
2: The city of Calgary was moving forward with a plan to build an elevated line through downtown for Calgary's Green Line LRT. But a decision this week to look at some alternative options has proposed opponents of the line saying that it's a risk that could result in a route that connects even more Calgarians if the mayor takes bold action.
3: While City Hall looks at different ways to get through downtown, Mayor Farkas has said there's a possibility that section is put on the back burner.
4: It could be in the short term, a bus bridge that goes through the downtown and connects both the north and the south by rail.
3: That idea, according to Binks, isn't the best way to incentivize ridership and isn't something Calgarians have indicated they would support. But Binks says another idea floated by the mayor could just be bold enough to build the line further than originally thought possible.
5: A second kind of option, and I think it's one that's really worth exploring, and that's talking about using the provincial money to build further south, but in doing so, looking just to partner with the federal government at building the downtown.
3: Jillian Coate, City News, Calgary.
1: Alberta's government says it wants voters armed with facts ahead of a possible separation referendum this fall. The province asked the University of Calgary School of Public Policy to independently study what leaving Canada could mean economically. The report will examine transition costs, possible savings, risks, and broader impacts. An advisory panel led by economist Jack Mintz will provide feedback, but the university will have full control over the final report. Results are expected by late summer, ahead of the October 19th vote. The Calgary Stampede is hosting the first ever First Nations Rodeo and Relay this weekend. The rodeo will feature Indigenous athletes from across Canada and the U.S., followed by relay races, which have become one of the most popular events in recent years during Stampede. The Stampede's Christina Barnes has more on what people can expect.
6: Well, as soon as they walk in, they're going to notice that there is an Indigenous market in our grandstand. So as they enter the building, an opportunity to see all of the artisans that they might want to visit, whether it's beadwork, artwork, lots of great things there just as they enter.
1: Barnes says there will be 8 rodeo events and 5 heats of the relay. 60 seconds to traffic and weather.
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2: From the 1130 Rogers Xfinity Internet Traffic Center, I'm Kevin Olenek, and we will look on around the work on Highway 1 through Langley Abbotsford. You can expect detours in both directions on Highway 1 from 216 to 264th as they continue to do that work. Remember, that's a weekday and a weekend project. Weekend projects wrap up at 7:30. And of course, it's also scheduled in a Highway 1 in Abbotsford from Clearbrook Road to Bradner Road. And also watch for the work on the Maryhill Bypass in between United Boulevard and Shaughnessy in both directions. As we look at the weather, we are expecting a very hot day today with highs between 23 and 29, and Sunday and Monday are very hot as well. Highs between 25 and 30 on Sunday and 23 and 28 on Monday. We're expecting cooler conditions for Tuesday and Wednesday with a mix of sun and cloud on Tuesday, a high of 23, and a mix of sun and cloud on Wednesday, a high of 21.
3: You're listening to News Radio. Let's begin internationally, where mourners gathered in western Ahmedabad city at the site of the tragic Air India crash that claimed 260 lives 1 year ago. This as the probe into the crash continues.
4: The site, still marked by charred buildings and burnt vehicles, serves as a painful reminder of the tragedy that claimed hundreds of lives a year ago, where a Boeing 787 Dreamliner crashed into a medical college hostel moments after takeoff during an afternoon flight from Ahmedabad to London Gatwick, leaving a total of 260 people dead, 19 on the ground and 241 on board. Indian investigators say analysis of evidence from the crash continues as families of the 260 victims press for answers on the disaster's first anniversary.
5: A preliminary report released last year found that shortly after takeoff, the 787's engine fuel control switches moved almost simultaneously from run to cutoff, starving both engines of fuel. Investigators have not determined an exact cause of the crash. Rhianne Campbell, City News, Toronto.
3: Back in Canada, charges against the man accused in a vehicle ramming in Vancouver's West End have now been upgraded to murder. Todd Bolley faces one count each of second-degree murder and attempted murder, and two counts of dangerous operation of a motor vehicle causing bodily harm. 75-year-old Johnny Suds was riding a motorized mobility scooter and was struck and rushed to the hospital with critical injuries. Bolley was initially charged with four counts of dangerous operation of a motor vehicle causing bodily harm. Police say the upgraded charges come after Suds died in hospital 10 days after the May 15th incident at Comox and Broughton Streets. Two police officers were also hurt. A 32-year-old man who spent time in jail for the vicious assault of a Mexican tourist in Vancouver back in 2022 is now charged with a stabbing death that occurred last year. When David Richard Morin was granted statutory release after stabbing the visitor at a Tim Hortons at Harbour Centre, the Vancouver Police Department put out a warning that, based on his history, he was prone to strike again. The latest charge against him is related to a fatal stabbing in a home on East 6th Avenue and Fraser Street in September of last year. The victim was 54-year-old Michael Semdou, but the relationship between the two, if any, has not been revealed by police. Morin, who was charged with manslaughter, is expected back in court July 3rd. A 52-year-old Edmonton truck driver has been killed in a rollover on the Alaska Highway. The crash happened on Thursday morning, about 20 kilometers south of Fort Nelson. Police believe the driver tried to overcorrect the Kenworth flat deck truck she was driving, which caused the rollover. Her dog was killed as well. Early results from Alberta's 120-kilometer-an-hour pilot project on the QE2, just south of Leduc, suggest drivers aren't pushing the limit much further.
6: The Smith government says its idea to boost the speed limit to 120 on the QE2 is a success. Transportation Minister Devin Dreeshan says many people predicted motorists would simply drive faster no matter what the signs said, but says he's encouraged with the results so far.
7: It was reassuring to see that instead of 118, they're going 120. And it's

0: designed for 120. So I guess you could always say the engineers were right to design a highway to go a certain speed where people would feel safe driving, and now we've just matched the speed limit to that.
1: Last May, he says drivers are doing an average of 8 over the limit of 110. Now with the limit at 120, the average speed is right around that mark. And some positive news when it comes to accidents as well.
0: So that stretch, normally in a month, there'd be about 6 or 8 accidents, and we saw about 3.
1: Dreeshan also saying he's been attending a lot of high school graduations lately, and the grads are happy about it.
0: But a couple of the graduates did come up to me and say that they thought it was pretty cool to have the speed limit at 120 and that we're the only province in Canada to do that.
1: Officials say they'll continue reviewing data before deciding whether to expand the program. I'm Ariel O'Shea.
2: The Alberta RCMP's Rural Organized Crime Team have charged 3 men and seized a significant amount of illicit drugs, firearms, and even a 2024 Chevrolet Corvette following a drug trafficking investigation spanning across southern Alberta.
3: RCMP say they began working with multiple police agencies from Drumheller to Red Deer after hearing of multiple people trafficking drugs in and around the Calgary area. Their investigation led them to search 2 Calgary homes and an Airdrie home last month, which resulted in the arrest of 3 Calgary men who are each facing numerous drug and weapons-related charges. I'm Dion Wearmouth.
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8: Shares in SpaceX finishing up 19% in their Wall Street debut for a Friday, making the rocket maker's founder and CEO Elon Musk the first ever trillionaire. The shares opened up at $150, finishing the day at $161 a share. The price gave the company a market value of about $2.3 trillion. Forbes estimating that Musk, who's also the major shareholder of Tesla, now worth the better part of $1.2 to $1.3 trillion. Both the U.S. and Iran could be signing a deal in the next few days, though the U.S. is not 100% confident the agreement will be consummated, according to a senior Trump administration official. Pakistan Prime Minister, who's been helping negotiate a deal, saying earlier on Friday a final agreed-upon text of a deal between the U.S. and Iran has been reached. Price for a barrel of oil on Friday consistently lower by about 3.5%, or roughly $3. Newly discovered parasite in the U.S. could add further strain to North America's highly already tight cattle market, potentially pushing beef prices higher. That, according to an agricultural economist, the U.S. cattle herd has already fallen to its lowest level in 75 years, according to the U.S. Department of Agriculture. Positive day, North America-wide on the markets, led by the Dow in New York, up 353, the TSX in Toronto, Bay Street higher by 266, while the NASDAQ was higher by 79 points. Canadian dollar at 71.5 cents U.S. At the Business Center, I'm John Leatherby.
9: Wow, it's late. I should go. I have class tomorrow. 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I think I'm okay to drive and my car's outside. 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
5: Good morning. I'm Ridley Wilson. Here's what's making news right now. We're just a few more hours away until kickoff of the FIFA match in Vancouver. There's excitement, of course, but businesses in the downtown aren't quite sharing it.
6: Down here at Eau Claire Plaza, where there's an official FIFA. Okay, that is the crowd here down at Eau Claire Plaza. We're at the watch party.
7: Kyle Larin of Team Canada making sure that our side comes away with at least one point in its World Cup opener. The Americans, a better night in Los Angeles against Paraguay. Sports at 45.
5: All that and more for you in 60 seconds.
8: From the 1130 Rogers Xfinity Internet Traffic Center, I'm Kevin Olenek. We will start in New West. The Stella Wasson Bridge, as you're going southbound, will have a right lane closure until 5 a.m. So watch for those delays. You can take the Queensboro Bridge. They are taking a break from doing that work southbound. So that will be an option for you. Or the Portman Bridge will also be an option for you as well. Of course, the work continues on Fraser Highway as part of the Surrey-Langley SkyTrain project. So expect delays essentially from King George Boulevard to Glover Road in both directions. As we look at the weather, it will be a very hot day today with highs between 23 and 29. Also hot on Sunday with highs between 25 and 30, and hot on Monday with the highs between 23 and 28. We are expecting cooler conditions for Tuesday and Wednesday. A mix of sun and cloud on Tuesday, a high of 23. A mix of sun and cloud on Wednesday, a high of 21.
5: Let's begin in BC, where today BC Place will draw thousands for Vancouver's first FIFA game. Turkish and Australian fans are getting ready to watch their teams kick off come the evening hours. However, businesses in the city's downtown say they're not quite sure yet if FIFA means a surge in revenue.
9: With the eyes of the world on Vancouver for the start of the FIFA World Cup, the province is launching the BC Business House at the Vancouver Convention Center with the goal of turning all this World Cup excitement into long-term economic opportunities by connecting BC companies with international investors and potential business partners.
10: We have trade representatives in 14 countries who have been actively working in their markets to find potential investors and find ways for them to be invited and attend events here.
9: Throughout the tournament, the venue will host a series of industry showcase events highlighting some of BC's biggest economic sectors.
10: If you go around the world, if you go to any country, this is what everyone is watching. And this is an opportunity that doesn't come often.
9: Kurt Black, City News, Vancouver.
5: The Granville Street Pedestrian Zone is welcoming fans from around the globe. The five-block stretch between Georgia and Davie will remain car-free until July 19th. Here's Mayor Ken Sim.
11: Families and friends and, tourists can enjoy a free event in a very safe way and experience what Vancouver really is. It's just awesome.
5: The pedestrian zone is packed with all sorts of attractions, games, and entertainment for all ages. Cross streets, including Robson, Smythe, Nelson, and Helmkin, will remain open for traffic. Meantime, Peter Raptis is the owner of Refinery and Sip on Granville. He says he's really been looking forward to this.
12: Something that we really, really need, and we're so excited to see come together. It's only been one day, and the life and the energy is electric already.
5: The Granville Pedestrian Zone opened on Friday, just in time for the first World Cup game in Vancouver today. Canada had to settle for a 1-1 draw at their first FIFA World Cup game on Friday. Arben Bouguera was down with fans at a watch party on Granville Island.
13: And it wasn't just locals who were down there to cheer on Team Canada. A lot of people I spoke to came from all over the world to see the beautiful game unfold here in Vancouver.
14: Absolutely. We came from Ireland to be here.
15: Yeah, I'm doing great. Yeah, good atmosphere around here. Canada have a good team, so it's they have as good a chance as any to get out of the group and progress this year, yeah.
13: Hundreds of people were down here at Granville Island. The event eventually got to full capacity, but that didn't stop people from lining up outside the fence to try and get a look at the big screen. It was just one of the many events held across the region. The FIFA Fan Fest is on at the PNE, along with a free family-friendly World Cup watch party at the shipyards in North Van. Canada will be here in Vancouver to play Qatar at BC Place next week. I'm Ben Bouguera.
5: There's pubs and

0: clubs and your own sofa. Many Calgarians opted to gather outdoors for a FIFA World Cup watch party at Eau Claire to soak up the team's spirit with fellow fans.
1: If you plan to catch the FIFA World Cup games, there may be no better place when it comes to being in good company than at an outdoor watch party. There will be numerous held during the games, free and family-friendly events where the game will unfold on the big screen. During today's match, several hundred found spots on the ground, cross-legged, in lawn chairs or standing, many fairly serious in the early part of the match. Crushed when the first goal didn't go to Team Canada, the crowd burst into absolute enthusiasm, hugs and cheers. When we scored, Mayor Jeremy Farkas said soccer is like that. It has a way of bringing people together.
2: Growing up as a kid in East Calgary, I know that soccer is the world's game. It brings together people from every culture, language, and background. And there are few events that reflect Calgary's diversity better than a World Cup watch party.
1: A good game in the history books, and Calgarians are ready for more.
3: It was great. Unfortunately, we didn't win. That would have been the icing on the cake, but... We have many more games to play, and I think we'll win in the next couple.
1: I'm Nadia Muharib.
0: And with the World Cup kicking off, a long-standing soccer tournament is also getting underway in Calgary. The Youth Diversity Cup returning this weekend, celebrating 23 years at Forest Lawn Athletic Park. The two-day tournament is organized by CPS's Youth Mentorship Team and brings together youth from diverse backgrounds to play, connect, and build confidence. The game runs from 8 a.m. to 3 p.m. today and Sunday, with a medal presentation and team photos scheduled for Sunday afternoon.
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0: A family in Langley is shaken, their cars and home shot at during the early hours of Friday. However, as our Jack Rabb hears, they might not have been the intended target.
5: It was past midnight, and everyone in this multi-generational home in Langley was fast asleep until...
6: Woken up by, I don't know, it sounded like thunder or something, felt like the house was shaking.
5: A Langley family says it wasn't just caught in the crossfire of the Lower Mainland's ongoing scourge of gun violence. It became the unwitting target.
6: Like, we haven't gotten any extortion calls or anything like that. I mean, we don't have problems with anybody. We're all working class. We all go to work right in the morning. Other than my dad and my two kids. When I look back at the video, and I can, counting like the flashes, I counted about 15.
5: Langley RCMP is asking anyone with dash cam or CCTV footage to get in touch. Jack Rabb, City News, Langley.
0: As the weather heats up, Metro Vancouver is out with a warning about water use. It's reminding you the regional district is in stage 3 water restrictions, meaning no lawn watering, no car washing, and no topping up the swimming pool. The regional district wants you to consume less than 1.4 billion liters a day, and earlier this month there were days that residents were consuming 1.3 billion. You can see the consumption in real time on Metro Vancouver's website, where they publish consumption numbers daily. With temperatures rising in the forecast, the BCSPCA is out with a reminder about the serious risks of leaving your pet in a hot car. The SPCA says temperatures inside a car parked in direct sunlight can more than double in minutes. Some may think leaving the AC on, windows down, or even parking in the shade is a good option, but the SPCA still advises against it. If you've come across an animal left in a hot car, take note of the vehicle, call police or your local animal control agency, especially if the animal is in distress. What you're advised to not do includes breaking the car window, confronting the owner, or forcing water down the animal's throat. In an effort to make it easier for tennis players to snag a spot at some of Vancouver's most popular courts, Tennis BC has launched a pilot reservation system. As our Cecilia Hua reports, it's already drawing backlash within the tennis community.
7: Public tennis courts are a hot commodity in Vancouver.
8: Last summer, basically, I started playing tennis, and me and my roommate, we would always try to come here. And every time it was fully booked, people waiting.
7: To improve inclusivity and accessibility of the sport, Tennis BC, in partnership with the city's park board, is piloting a paid reservation system for 3 courts at Kitts Beach and 4 courts at Queen Elizabeth Park. And the feedback has been mixed.
9: We were blindsided with kind of this, proposal, and seeing this come through, you know, was met with quite high emotions on it of, yes, this is fantastic. And also, oh no, my courts are being taken away.
7: Tennis BC says fees collected from reservations will be funneled back into the city's facilities. The pilot runs until the end of September, and a permanent decision will be made based on public feedback. Cecilia Hua, City News, Vancouver.
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3: From the 1130 Rogers Xfinity Internet Traffic Center, I'm Kevin Olenek, and we will look on around the work on Highway 1 through Langley Abbotsford. You can expect detours in both directions on Highway 1 from 216 to 264th as they continue to do that work. Remember, that's a weekday and a weekend project. Weekend projects wrap up at 7:30. And of course, it's also scheduled in a Highway 1 in Abbotsford from Clearbrook Road to Bradner Road. And also watch for the work on the Maryhill Bypass in between United Boulevard and Shaughnessy in both directions. As we look at the weather, we are expecting a very hot day today with highs between 23 and 29, and Sunday and Monday are very hot as well. Highs between 25 and 30 on Sunday and 23 and 28 on Monday. We're expecting cooler conditions for Tuesday and Wednesday with a mix of sun and cloud on Tuesday, a high of 23, and a mix of sun and cloud on Wednesday, a high of 21.
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4: 142 in Vancouver, 242 in Calgary. Labor unrest continues at the Metro Vancouver Regional District after picketing a limited number of sites over the past few weeks. 700 personnel across various operations warn they're going to walk off the job Monday.
5: Spokesperson of the union, Bill Thielman, says they haven't had a new contract in 17 months and negotiations have broken off.
6: Metro Vancouver management has set preconditions to return to bargaining, which include positions that the union has already rejected. So we have said we will go back to bargaining when there's no preconditions, because otherwise it's capitulation, not negotiation.
5: Thielman says the most outstanding issues include health and safety of workers, along with recruitment and retention of skilled workers. He says except essential workers, over 700 workers across water treatment, wastewater treatment, water safety, regional parks, construction, and other positions across important facilities will be walking off. I'm Asta Pandekanan.
4: 60 seconds to top stories in sports.
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4: Good morning, I'm Ridley Wilson. Here's what's making news right now. The FIFA frenzy continues. Vancouver is hosting Australia and Turkey at BC Place today. Water conservation is ongoing in Metro Vancouver. The regional district is again asking you to conserve as the temperatures get higher. Calgary's Green Line continuing development. We're hearing from advocates and from the province after some recent plans were made public. Following sports. 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
11: When you're playing the World Cup for the first time on home soil, sometimes you need the veterans to come through. Enter Kyle Larin off the bench in the 78th minute, tying things up with Bosnia-Herzegovina to earn a tie and a single point for the Canadian side at the FIFA World Cup on Friday. So after the single point, Jesse Marsh's crew will move on to Vancouver. Thursday, it's Qatar. June 24th, it is Switzerland. A win in there somewhere. would certainly be nice. The United States on their home turf in Los

0: Los Angeles got off to a great start. The momentum from an own goal early, and they cruised from there. Falero and Balogun scored twice. The Americans beat Paraguay 4-1 in that +3 goal differential, which always helps in the group stage. Baseball, Blue Jays over the Yankees 8-5. Treya Savage earning the victory. Louis Varland with his 12th save of the season. The Mariners, a blowout victory over the Nationals in Washington as well. In the CFL on Friday night, Davis Alexander, the Montreal Alouettes, 441 yards through the air and a couple of touchdowns. The Owls beat the Argos 37-30. High scoring in Quebec, the BC Lions and Nathan Rourke meet the Saskatchewan Rough Riders in Regina at Mosaic, the same spot where the Lions season came to an end last November. On the links of the RBC Canadian Open, obviously Canadians to watch for, like Taylor Pendrith, 3 shots off the pace going into Saturday's round 3. Sudarshan Yelmarahu, 5 shots behind the American Ben James, who's at 10 under after a second round 63. Sports at 15 and 45 past every hour anytime. Sportsnet.ca.
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5: You're listening to News Radio. The City of Calgary was moving forward to build an elevated green line track system through downtown. However, after receiving feedback from businesses in the area, looks like plans are back to the drawing board. As our Jillian Code reports, the city might be looking at alternatives for the system to go underground instead. However, the province's transportation minister isn't on board with that.
6: Bypassing the province for the downtown segment could put tunneling back on the table, something that had been sworn off.
7: There can't be a tunneling option.
6: Mandated after the province took more control of the design in 2024 after temporarily pulling funding. But after businesses and stakeholders rejected an elevated line downtown, Farkas says he's willing to wait it out until an agreeable solution is found. But the province cautions downtown must be built.
7: One of the main conditions to get that approval was to tie into the downtown core, to tie into the red and blue line. So that has to be a condition or else it would put funding at risk.
6: The city was on track to finalize the downtown segment by November, which is now likely to be pushed back, with the city saying they hope to have a new timeline available by September. Jillian Code, City News, Calgary.
5: How much would leaving Canada cost? That's one of the questions researchers at the University of Calgary are going to try to answer. The School of Public Policy has been selected by the province of Alberta to conduct an independent analysis of the secession's economic impacts, including transition costs, risks, and potential financial benefits. Finance Minister Jason Nixon says the decision would affect future generations and requires credible information. The report is expected later this summer to give Albertans time to review it before voting in October. In Calgary, the inaugural First Nations Rodeo and Relay goes at Stampede Park this weekend. The Stampede's Christina Barnes has more on what you can expect Saturday night.
8: When it's time for the performance, expect drumming and dancing. A bit of a surprise in the middle of the rodeo performance. I don't want to give that one away. 8 major rodeo events, and then we shift for relay racing. And normally at Stampede time, we see 2 main heats of relay. We're going to see 5 tomorrow night. So 25 teams here to join us. It's going to be an amazing time. If people love rodeo and relay, fantastic, but also an opportunity to learn about cultures and really celebrate as a community.
5: The relay races have become one of the most popular new events at Stampede. 60 seconds to traffic and weather.
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2: From the 1130 Rogers Xfinity Internet Traffic Center, I'm Kevin Olenek. We will start in New West. The Stella Wasson Bridge, as you're going southbound, will have a right lane closure until 5 a.m. So watch for those delays. You can take the Queensboro Bridge. They are taking a break from doing that work southbound. And so that will be an option for you. Or the Portman Bridge will also be an option for you as well. Of course, the work continues on Fraser Highway as part of the Surrey Langley SkyTrain project. So expect delays essentially from King George Boulevard to Glover Road in both directions. As we look at the weather, it will be a very hot day today with highs between 23 and 29. Also hot on Sunday with highs between 25 and 30. And hot on Monday with the highs between 23 and 28. We are expecting cooler conditions for Tuesday and Wednesday. A mix of sun and cloud on Tuesday, a high of 23. A mix of sun and cloud on Wednesday, a high of 21.
3: You're listening to News Radio. Frustration is building and questions are still unanswered as to what caused a tragic Air India crash that took the lives of 260 people. On the one-year anniversary Friday, families and victims shared their grief at the site of the crash.
4: At the site of a memorial honoring the victims in the tragic Air India crash, the family of Akash Putney stands before his photograph in Western Ahmedabad City Friday, heartbroken.
5: I miss him a lot. He used to come running to my house to take my kids along with him.
4: British High Commissioner to India, Lindy Cameron, joined bereaved families in a ceremony Friday, where mourners observed a minute of silence and offered prayers before a memorial dedicated to the victims. In a statement released Friday by the Aircraft Accident Investigation Bureau, it says in part that over the past year, it had made significant progress examining aircraft systems, flight recorder data, engine components, maintenance, and operational records.
3: That was our Rhiann Campbell reporting. Indian investigators say the analysis of evidence continues, but they did not provide a timeline for a final report. Back in Canada, 2 years after he was granted statutory release for an attack on a stranger, prompting a warning by Vancouver police, the same man has now been charged in the death of a 54-year-old in a home in East Vancouver back in September. David Richard Morin pled guilty in 2022 to a vicious attack of a Mexican tourist in Vancouver, Tim Hortons. He served 2 years in jail, but his release prompted Vancouver police to issue a warning, fearing he had a high risk to reoffend. He was rearrested for breaching his conditions. He's now facing a manslaughter charge in the death of Michael Samdu last year. He makes another court appearance next month. Charges have been upgraded in a deadly vehicle ramming that happened in the West End last month. Vancouver police say 34-year-old Tad Bally now faces one count of second-degree murder and one count of attempted murder. That's on top of two counts of dangerous operation of a motor vehicle causing bodily harm. The charges were upgraded after 75-year-old Johnny Suds, who was injured in the vehicle attack, died of his injuries 10 days after the incident. He had been riding a mobility scooter at the time. The vehicle later hit a police car, injuring two VPD officers. A truck driver and her dog have been killed in an accident on the Alaska Highway. It happened on Thursday morning just south of Fort Nelson. The driver was a 52-year-old woman from Edmonton who was driving a Kenworth flat deck truck. No other vehicle was involved. It appears she overcorrected, which caused her truck to overturn. The Smith government says its pilot project to boost the speed limit to 120 on the QE2 was a success. Our Ariel O'Shea with the details.
6: A year ago, they say the average speed was about 8 over the limit of 110 kilometers per hour. Now the latest testing shows drivers doing the limit of 120. The 22-kilometer test section on the QE2 south of Leduc was designed to safely accommodate those speeds, and Transportation Minister Devin Dreeshan says the numbers so far are backing that up.
7: Obviously a modest increase, but still within that design speed range of what Highway 2 was actually built and designed to accommodate. So that was really encouraging to see.
6: Dreeshan says at first he didn't know what to expect when implementing these changes.
7: There are, you know, two sides of this argument. Some people say they're always going to go, you know, a certain number over the speed limit, no matter what the speed limit is. Others saying that they're comfortable driving at a certain speed, and no matter what the speed limit is, they'll go what they're comfortable of driving.
6: And as for accidents, statistics show positive trends as well. Normally 6 to 8 crashes are reported in a month on that stretch, but only

0: three were recorded during the pilot period. I'm Ariel O'Shea.
1: Who will be Calgary's next top administrator? The city has officially launched its search for a new chief administrative officer ahead of David Duckworth's departure.
2: With Calgary's current chief administrative officer, David Duckworth, set to leave the position at the end of the year, the city has officially begun the search for its next top administrator. Councillor Andrew Yule, who chaired the city's CEO recruitment and appointment subcommittee meeting, says council is currently focused on developing a job profile that reflects what the municipality needs in its next chief administrative officer.
3: We want to make sure that we're working with each individual councillor to make sure that we have that job profile correct. Boyd in Canada was selected as our recruiter, and so we're going to have meetings over the next week here with councillors and with the recruiting firm to make sure that job profile is ready to go.
2: Councillor Yule says CEO Duckworth will remain in the role until December, giving council time to conduct what he calls a thorough and diligent recruitment process. At this point, the position has not yet been advertised and there are no candidates under consideration. Hannah Said, City News, Calgary.
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9: And SpaceX finishing up 19% of their Wall Street debut for a Friday, making the rocket maker's founder and CEO Elon Musk the first ever trillionaire. The shares opened up at $150, finishing the day at $161 a share. The price gave the company a market value of about $2.3 trillion. Forbes estimating that Musk, who's also the major shareholder of Tesla, now worth the better part of $1.2 to $1.3 trillion. Both the U.S. and Iran could be signing a deal in the next few days, though the U.S. is not 100% confident the agreement will be consummated, according to a senior Trump administration official. Pakistan's prime minister, who's been helping negotiate a deal, saying earlier on Friday, a final agreed-upon text of a deal between the U.S. and Iran has been reached. Price for a barrel of oil on Friday consistently lower by about 3.5%, or roughly $3. Newly discovered parasite in the U.S. could add further strain to North America's highly already tight cattle market, potentially pushing beef prices higher, that according to an agricultural economist. The U.S. cattle herd has already fallen to its lowest level in 75 years, according to the U.S. Department of Agriculture. Positive day, North America-wide on the markets, led by the Dow in New York up 353, the TSX in Toronto, Bay Street higher by 266, while the NASDAQ was higher by 79 points. Canadian dollar at 71.5 cents U.S. At the Business Center, I'm John Leatherby.
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1: Good morning. I'm Ridley Wilson. Here's what's making news right now. Are you excited for today's FIFA match at BC Place? Just a few more hours away until kickoff between Turkey and Australia.
2: Team Canada on the field in Toronto, catching lots of love from Eau Claire Plaza, where hundreds of Calgary fans gathered for a watch party.
3: Day two of the World Cup saw the Americans earn a full 3 points. Canada coming away with one, but a little history all the same. Sports at 15.
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4: From the 1130 Rogers Xfinity Internet Traffic Center, I'm Kevin Olenek, and we will look on around the work on Highway 1 through Langley Abbotsford. You can

0: wrap up at 7:30. And of course, it's also scheduled in a Highway 1 in Abbotsford from Clearbrook Road to Bradner Road. And also watch for the work on the Maryhill Bypass in between United Boulevard and Shaughnessy in both directions. As we look at the weather, we are expecting a very hot day today with highs between 23 and 29. And Sunday and Monday are very hot as well. Highs between 25 and 30 on Sunday and 23 and 28 on Monday. We're expecting cooler conditions for Tuesday and Wednesday with a mix of sun and cloud on Tuesday, a high of 23, and a mix of sun and cloud on Wednesday, a high of 21.
1: Beginning in BC, the anticipation for the kickoff between Turkey and Australia at BC Place is building. The game goes later today with thousands of fans, probably already in Vancouver. Ahead of the FIFA match, though, businesses across the city are feeling uncertain about its impact.
2: The province says the World Cup represents a once-in-a-generation opportunity to attract investment, further grow those trade relationships, and to more broadly showcase all that BC has to offer to a global audience. But when it comes to local small businesses, they remain unconvinced that they'll see any financial benefit.
3: We're seeing a lot of people with suitcases coming into the hotel and, you know, walking around downtown. But for them to spend money in our businesses, I haven't seen that come yet.
2: For Navdeep Shalal, owner of Trees Organic Coffee, he's still holding out hope that once games begin, they will see the boom in business promised by the province. He says so far, the arrival of the international competition has only brought with it logistical headaches, especially for staff attempting to navigate the numerous road closures throughout downtown. Kurt Black, City News, Vancouver.
1: Vancouver's Granville Street pedestrian zone is ready to score big with fans and visitors alike. The five-block stretch between Georgia and Davie is fully shut down until July 19th to vehicles. Mayor Ken Sim says he toured the site and found it, quote, absolutely alive.
4: We've been talking about this for 3.5 years now. And look, I think Vancouverites and basically the world, they're going to wake up. They're starting to wake up and they're starting to feel the excitement in the city of Vancouver.
1: Sim admits businesses in the area have been struggling. Now he says they, quote, get to reap some of the benefits of welcoming tourists from around the world. Peter Raptis owns the refinery and sip on Granville Street. He says he couldn't be more excited.
5: We've been working hard behind the scenes. The BIA has done an amazing job taking input from the business holders, a lot of meetings, and, you know, creating this vibe on the street, something that we really, really need, and we're so excited to see come together.
1: And like I said earlier, Vancouver is hosting its first World Cup match today between Australia and Turkey. And Canada has achieved their best ever result in a FIFA World Cup match, drawing even with Bosnia-Herzegovina on Friday. Our Ben Bugera was at the watch party on Granville Island.
6: He is rooting for Canada!
7: The event got so busy, at capacity signs had to be put up at the gates, and fans were looking in from behind the fence to try and see the big screen. These locals say it was amazing to see this kind of event here in their hometown.
8: I've been living here since I was a kid, and I've been waiting for this for a while now, so it's pretty unreal to be here.
9: It's awesome. It's nice to see everyone. Otherwise wouldn't be so many people out here at Granville Island or the Peony, so it's nice to see everyone out. The weather's great.
7: This isn't the only event for fans across the region, with Surrey, Delta, and North Vancouver also hosting watch parties and World Cup-themed events. Canada will now make their way to Vancouver to play Qatar at BC Place next Thursday. I'm Ben Bugera.
1: The gray day and cool weather was a non-issue for hundreds at a watch party in Eau Claire in Calgary.
10: Some fans sat on blankets, others in lawn chairs, while others stood, all eyes glued to the game on the big screen.
11: Canada! Canada! Canada!
12: Keep it going!
11: Canada!
12: What?
11: Canada! Canada!
12: A little louder!
10: There are many ways to catch the FIFA World Cup action. Many at the free family watch party hosted by the city and its partners opted to be surrounded by fellow Team Canada fans.
13: We love football, and now that more people is coming right now, I'm so excited.
10: There are several watch parties being held in the upcoming weeks for Calgarians. Mayor Jeremy Farkas says they are perhaps the next best thing to being there.
14: The FIFA World Cup is the biggest sporting event on the planet, and for many Calgarians, these watch parties are the closest things to being in the stadium itself. And what I love about the community coming together for this is that these events are free, they're family friendly, you don't need a ticket to a World Cup match to be part of the experience.
10: I'm Nadia Muharib.
1: As soccer fans from around the world get ready for FIFA action, a popular community soccer tournament is returning in Calgary. The Youth Diversity Cup kicking off this week.

0: And marking 23 years at Forest Lawn Athletic Park. It's organized by the Calgary Police Service Youth Mentorship Team, and it brings together youth from diverse backgrounds to play, connect, and build confidence on and off the field. Games run today and Sunday with medals and team photos wrapping up on Sunday afternoon.
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0: A home left with bullet holes and cars damaged, a Langley family says they don't know why their things were shot at during the early hours of Friday.
2: The homeowner, whose identity is being protected by City News, says this was completely unexpected since his family has no connection to crime. Unable to fathom that shots had been fired at his house, he says he even thought he had dreamt the noise at first before a neighbor called to let him know what happened. He believes the security camera footage he captured early Friday morning proves his house wasn't the intended target.
3: You can clearly tell the two people that were here had no idea which house they were going to. They were standing there for like a minute, 2 minutes maybe, and it looked like they were on the phone trying to figure out what house they're trying to look at.
2: Langley RCMP is asking anyone with dash cam or CCTV footage to get in touch. Jack Rabb, City News, Langley.
0: While trying to keep the kids in Long cool during this upcoming warm spell in BC, the Regional District of Metro Vancouver is reminding you the use of sprinklers and soaker hoses is not allowed. The district is under Stage 3 water restrictions, which means your lawn will have to go without watering and your car without washing. The aim is to keep water use under 1.4 billion liters a day to ensure water pressure is adequate, as low pressure could affect first responders and their ability to use water for emergencies. The restrictions are in place because the region has used up its snowpack and because of construction on the Stanley Park water supply tunnel. The summer-like weather also prompting a renewed warning from the BC SPCA about leaving your pet in a hot car. It says temperatures inside a parked vehicle in direct sunlight can more than double in just minutes. Last year, the association opened 607 animal protection files about pets in hot cars. So far this year, the SPCA has seen 143 such cases and expects that number to rise as the weather gets hotter. Tennis players across Vancouver are having mixed reactions to the tennis court reservation pilot project, which aims to make the city's most popular courts more accessible to everyone.
4: When I first found out about the reservation system, for about 10 seconds I was mad. And then my next thought was, well, I have kids and I would love to be able to grab a court for them at 3, 4 o'clock, 5 o'clock in the afternoon. But that community vibe is no longer here. Like all the people that used to come down and wait on courts, they're not here.
5: One resident player at Kitts Beach says the new system is no longer equitable, launching a petition to drop the Kitsilano courts from the pilot.
6: The beauty of public courts in Vancouver is that everyone waits and everyone is okay with waiting. You know, now with the booking system, only those that have the app and of means that have money are able to access it, and they have an unfair advantage.
5: The general rule is that when other players are waiting for a court, you should give yours up after 30 minutes. But not everyone respects that rule. Tennis BC says the new reservation system gets rid of the tension that may come with sharing courts. The pilot runs until the end of September, and a permanent decision will be made based on public feedback. Cecilia Hua, City News, Vancouver.
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7: Jack 96.9, 80s, 90s, more. Yeah, that means you might hear this.

0: until 5 a.m. So watch for those delays. You can take the Queensboro Bridge. They are taking a break from doing that work southbound. And so that will be an option for you. Or the Portman Bridge will also be an option for you as well. Of course, the work continues on Fraser Highway as part of the Surrey Langley SkyTrain project. So expect delays essentially from King George Boulevard to Glover Road in both directions. As we look at the weather, it will be a very hot day today with highs between 23 and 29. Also hot on Sunday with highs between 25 and 30, and hot on Monday with the highs between 23 and 28. We are expecting cooler conditions for Tuesday and Wednesday. A mix of sun and cloud on Tuesday, a high of 23. A mix of sun and cloud on Wednesday, a high of 21.
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2: 212 in Vancouver, 312 in Calgary. More than 700 unionized outside workers with Metro Vancouver's regional district are walking off their jobs Monday in a full-scale strike.
3: At noon on Monday, Metro Vancouver workers will be rallying outside their headquarters in Burnaby following a full-scale strike. Bill Thielman, spokesperson of the union representing them, tells us that health and safety is one of their top priorities.
4: Health and safety is more important than money. It's more important than terms and conditions or anything else, because if a worker can't feel that they are going to go home safe at the end of the day, nothing else matters.
3: WorkSafe BC has fined Metro Vancouver over $800,000 over two terrible accidents that happened in the last 6 years. Thielman reassures that essential workers are not included in the full-scale strike on Monday. I'm Astha Pandekanan.
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5: Canada, come on down. I'm Howie Mandel, your host for The Price is Right Tonight, and I want you in the audience. 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
2: Good morning, I'm Ridley Wilson. Here's what's making news right now. BC Place, the place to be as Australia and Turkey soccer teams get ready for their FIFA match today. With temperatures climbing in BC, the SPCA is asking you not to leave any county pets or kids in your car because the car can get hot even if you park in the shade. UCalgary's been tapped by Alberta to do a study on whether separating from Canada would be a good economic move. Details after sports. From Sportsnet Radio, here's Marcus Fitzgerald.
7: For Jesse Marsh and Team Canada, it's off to Vancouver now for their second group matchup at the FIFA World Cup. They'll face Qatar in Vancouver on Thursday after picking up a single point Friday in a 1-1 draw against Bosnia-Herzegovina. Kyle Aaron, the old veteran, did not start the match, but he came on to finish it off the bench and into the back of the onion bag for a big goal. Historic for Canada because they've never picked up a point in the World Cup before. Baby steps, if you will. As for the Americans, they got off to a much faster start at SoFi. An own goal to take advantage of just 7 minutes in, and they rode that to a 4-1 victory. Falerin Balogun with two goals for the United States and that +3 goal differential in their group, which is always big. We'll continue to keep you updated on all the World Cup news and notes throughout the course of the next 4 weeks. To the bigs, where the Blue Jays got the win in a series opener over the Yankees, 8-5. Treya Savage earning the victory. Louis Varland with the save. Mariners blowing out the Nationals in Washington as well. You can always check out the full MLB slate at sportsnet.ca. In the Canadian Football League, the Alouettes beat the Argos 37-30. Davis Alexander of Montreal, 441 yards through the air and a couple of touchdowns. Nathan Rourke and the BC Lions open up their schedule Saturday afternoon in Regina against the Riders. Sports at 15 and 45 past every hour anytime. Sportsnet.ca.
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2: You're listening to News Radio. Following decision to reevaluate possible routes for Calgary's Green Line LRT through downtown, an advocate says bold action could secure a plan that sees the line connect to more Calgarians. Our Jillian Cote has the latest from the mayor and Jeff Binks, president of LRT on the Green.
3: The city of Calgary was moving forward with a plan to build an elevated line through downtown for Calgary's Green Line LRT, but a decision this week to look at some alternative options has proposed opponents of the line, saying that it's a risk that could result in a route that connects even more Calgarians if the mayor takes bold action.
4: While City Hall looks at different ways to get through downtown, Mayor Farkas has said there's a possibility that section is put on the back burner.
5: It could be in the short term, a bus bridge that goes through the downtown and connects both the north and the south by rail.
4: That idea, according to Binks, isn't the best way to incentivize ridership and isn't something Calgarians have indicated they would support. But Binks says another idea floated by the mayor could just be bold enough to build the line further than originally thought possible.
6: A second kind of option, and I think it's one that's really worth exploring, and that's talking about using the provincial money to build further south, but in doing so, looking just to partner with the federal government at building the downtown.
4: Jillian Cote, City News, Calgary.
2: Alberta's government says it wants voters armed with facts ahead of a possible separation referendum this fall. The province asked the University of Calgary School of Public Policy to independently study what leaving Canada could mean economically. The report will examine transition costs, possible savings, risks, and broader impacts. An advisory panel led by economist Jack Mintz will provide feedback, but the university will have full control over the final report. Results are expected by late summer, ahead of the October 19th vote. The Calgary Stampede is hosting the first ever First Nations Rodeo and Relay this weekend. The rodeo will feature Indigenous athletes from across Canada and the U.S., followed by relay races, which have become one of the most popular events in recent years during Stampede. The Stampede's Christina Barnes has more on what people can expect.
7: Well, as soon as they walk in, they're going to notice that there is an Indigenous market in our grandstand. So as they enter the building, an opportunity to see all of the artisans that they might want to visit, whether it's beadwork, artwork, lots of great things there just as they enter.
2: Barnes says there will be 8 rodeo events and 5 heats of the relay. 60 seconds to traffic and weather.
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11: From the 1130 Rogers Xfinity Internet Traffic Center, I'm Kevin Olenek, and we will look on around the work on Highway 1 through Langley Abbotsford. You can expect detours in both directions on Highway 1 from 216 to 264th as they continue to do that work. Remember, that's a weekday and a weekend project. Weekend projects wrap up at 7:30. And of course, it's also scheduled in a Highway 1 in Abbotsford from Clearbrook Road to Bradner Road. And

0: Also watch for the work on the Maryhill Bypass in between United Boulevard and Shaughnessy in both directions. As we look at the weather, we are expecting a very hot day today with highs between 23 and 29. And Sunday and Monday are very hot as well. Highs between 25 and 30 on Sunday and 23 and 28 on Monday. We're expecting cooler conditions for Tuesday and Wednesday with a mix of sun and cloud on Tuesday, a high of 23, and a mix of sun and cloud on Wednesday, a high of 21.
1: You're listening to News Radio. Let's begin internationally, where mourners gathered in western Ahmedabad city at the site of the tragic Air India crash that claimed 260 lives 1 year ago. This as the probe into the crash continues.
2: The site, still marked by charred buildings and burnt vehicles, serves as a painful reminder of the tragedy that claimed hundreds of lives a year ago, where a Boeing 787 Dreamliner crashed into a medical college hostel moments after takeoff during an afternoon flight from Ahmedabad to London Gatwick, leaving a total of 260 people dead, 19 on the ground and 241 on board. Indian investigators say analysis of evidence from the crash continues as families of the 260 victims press for answers on the disaster's first anniversary.
3: A preliminary report released last year found that shortly after takeoff, the 787's engine fuel control switches moved almost simultaneously from run to cutoff, starving both engines of fuel. Investigators have not determined an exact cause of the crash. Rhianne Campbell, City News, Toronto.
1: Back in Canada, charges against the man accused in a vehicle ramming in Vancouver's West End have now been upgraded to murder. Todd Bolley faces one count each of second-degree murder and attempted murder, and two counts of dangerous operation of a motor vehicle causing bodily harm. 75-year-old Johnny Suds was riding a motorized mobility scooter and was struck and rushed to the hospital with critical injuries. Bolley was initially charged with four counts of dangerous operation of a motor vehicle causing bodily harm. Police say the upgraded charges come after Suds died in hospital 10 days after the May 15th incident at Comox and Broughton Streets. Two police officers were also hurt. A 32-year-old man who spent time in jail for the vicious assault of a Mexican tourist in Vancouver back in 2022 is now charged with a stabbing death that occurred last year. When David Richard Morin was granted statutory release after stabbing the visitor at a Tim Hortons at Harbour Centre, the Vancouver Police Department put out a warning that, based on his history, he was prone to strike again. The latest charge against him is related to a fatal stabbing in a home on East 6th Avenue and Fraser Street in September of last year. The victim was 54-year-old Michael Semdu, but the relationship between the two, if any, has not been revealed by police. Morin, who was charged with manslaughter, is expected back in court July 3rd. A 52-year-old Edmonton truck driver has been killed in a rollover on the Alaska Highway. The crash happened on Thursday morning, about 20 kilometers south of Fort Nelson. Police believe the driver tried to overcorrect the Kenworth flat deck truck she was driving, which caused the rollover. Her dog was killed as well. Early results from Alberta's 120-kilometer-an-hour pilot project on the QE2, just south of Leduc, suggest drivers aren't pushing the limit much further.
4: The Smith government says its idea to boost the speed limit to 120 on the QE2 is a success. Transportation Minister Devin Dreeshan says many people predicted motorists would simply drive faster no matter what the signs said, but says he's encouraged with the results so far.
5: It was reassuring to see that instead of 118, they're going 120, and it's designed for 120. So I guess you could always say the engineers were right to design a highway to go a certain speed where people would feel safe driving, and now we've just matched the speed limit to that.
4: Last May, he says drivers are doing an average of 8 over the limit of 110. Now with the limit at 120, the average speed is right around that mark. And some positive news when it comes to accidents as well.
5: To that stretch, normally in a month, it'd be about 6 or 8 accidents. And we saw about 3.
4: Dreeshan also saying he's been attending a lot of high school graduations lately and the grads are happy about it.
5: But a couple of the graduates did come up to me and say that they thought it was pretty cool to have the speed limit at 120 and that

0: trafficking drugs in and around the Calgary area. Their investigation led them to search two Calgary homes and an Airdrie home last month, which resulted in the arrest of three Calgary men who are each facing numerous drug and weapons-related charges. I'm Dionne Wearmouth.
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8: Shares in SpaceX finishing up 19% in their Wall Street debut for a Friday, and making the rocket maker's founder and CEO Elon Musk the first ever trillionaire. The shares opened up at $150, finishing the day at $161 a share. The price gave the company a market value of about $2.3 trillion. Forbes estimating that Musk, who's also the major shareholder of Tesla, now worth the better part of $1.2 to $1.3 trillion. Both the U.S. and Iran could be signing a deal in the next few days, though the U.S. is not 100% confident the agreement will be consummated, according to a senior Trump administration official. Pakistan Prime Minister, who's been helping negotiate a deal, saying earlier on Friday a final agreed-upon text of a deal between the U.S. and Iran has been reached. Price for a barrel of oil on Friday consistently lower by about 3.5%, or roughly $3. Newly discovered parasite in the U.S. could add further strain to North America's highly already tight cattle market, potentially pushing beef prices higher. That, according to an agricultural economist, the U.S. cattle herd has already fallen to its lowest level in 75 years, according to the U.S. Department of Agriculture. Positive day, North America-wide on the markets, led by the Dow in New York, up 353, the TSX in Toronto, Bay Street higher by 266, while the NASDAQ was higher by 79 points. Canadian dollar at 71.5 cents U.S. At the Business Center, I'm John Leatherby.
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10: 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She'd tell people, if you don't know, call Mo, or why is your father never home? 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
1: Good morning. I'm Ridley Wilson. Here's what's making news right now. Turkey and Australia's FIFA match goes on in Vancouver's BC Place today. Despite all the tourists in town, businesses are feeling mixed about the game and the matches to come.
12: It was really amazing to see so many people came here to support Canada, and Canada really played well.
13: Several hundred Team Canada fans here in Calgary out on a cool gray day for a watch party to soak in the action on day two of the FIFA World Cup.
14: Kyle Larin of Team Canada making sure that our side comes away with at least 1 point in its World Cup opener. The Americans, a better night in Los Angeles against Paraguay. Sports at 45.

0: Got more for you in 60 seconds.
1: From the 1130 Rogers Xfinity Internet Traffic Center, I'm Kevin Olenek. We will start in New West. The Stella Wasson Bridge, as you're going southbound, will have a right lane closure until 5 a.m. So watch for those delays. You can take the Queensboro Bridge. They are taking a break from doing that work southbound. And so that will be an option for you. Or the Portman Bridge will also be an option for you as well. Of course, the work continues on Fraser Highway as part of the Surrey-Langley SkyTrain project. So expect delays essentially from King George Boulevard to Glover Road in both directions. As we look at the weather, it will be a very hot day today with highs between 23 and 29. Also hot on Sunday with highs between 25 and 30, and hot on Monday with the highs between 23 and 28. We are expecting cooler conditions for Tuesday and Wednesday. A mix of sun and cloud on Tuesday, a high of 23. A mix of sun and cloud on Wednesday, a high of 21.
0: Beginning in BC, Vancouver's big moment on the World Cup stage is just hours away. Turkey and Australia will be kicking a ball around in BC Place very, very soon, with the event bringing thousands of fans to the city. However, business owners say they're doubtful it'll help their finances, especially since there's going to be road closures.
2: If somebody is living in Surrey or Delta, they're taking the train or they're driving. Where they would be here in 45 minutes, now they're here in an hour and a half. So those costs were incurring at this point.
3: And Shalal is far from alone, as a survey done by the Canadian Federation of Independent Businesses found that owners in Toronto and Vancouver are feeling pessimistic about their chances of scoring any new sales.
4: We heard from 7 in 10 small businesses in Toronto and Vancouver that they expect no meaningful change to their revenues. At the same time, 9% tell us that they expect to see some increase in revenue, while 11% expect a decrease.
3: So while the province is hoping to secure some major business wins from the arrival of the beautiful game, for local business owners, it's still a game of wait and see. Kurt Black, City News, Vancouver.
0: And from interactive exhibits to soccer-themed games, Vancouver's Granville Street Pedestrian Zone is ready to go and host FIFA fans from across the globe. The 5-block stretch between Georgia and Davie is fully closed off to vehicles and buses until July 19th. Here's Mayor Ken Sim.
5: We came down here in the Granville Entertainment District yesterday, and I can tell you this place was absolutely alive.
0: You'll still be able to access cross streets, including Robson, Smythe, Nelson, and Helmkin during the closure. Meantime, Peter Raptis is the owner of Refinery and Sip on Granville Street. He admits businesses on the strip have had their struggles.
6: So this event is a catalyst, and like what we're doing here on the street at this juncture, I think is something that could really help us pivot and change and remind the people of the city that this is a great place to be. This is the entertainment capital of the city.
0: The Granville Pedestrian Zone opened just one day ahead of the first World Cup game in Vancouver, which, again, is today between Australia and Turkey. And it was the best result Canada has ever had in a FIFA World Cup game on Friday. It was a 1-1 tie against Bosnia-Herzegovina, which gives both teams 1 point. Our Ben Bugera was down at the Granville Island watch party to check in with fans.
7: And despite the game being in Toronto, that didn't stop hundreds of people from coming down to watch the game on the big screen under the Gravel Street Bridge. These fans say they were very happy to have fun and free events to go take in the action.
8: It's great. Yeah, we just got in. It's awesome. I won't get in about tax dollars, yeah.
9: A perfect day in Vancouver and everybody's out celebrating and having fun. It's got the same vibe as the Olympics.
7: The event got so busy, organizers had to put up signs saying it was at capacity, but hundreds more stuck around looking in from behind the fence to try and see the big screen. Team Canada will now fly here to Vancouver to play Qatar at BC Place next Thursday. I'm Ben Bugera.
0: Ahead of that World Cup match between Canada and Bosnia-Herzegovina, two men were arrested after police officers were assaulted at Toronto Stadium. Police say they responded to an altercation in the stands on Friday afternoon. They say items were thrown at officers when they tried to get rid of a fan from the stadium. They say two people were arrested were associated with a Bosnian fan group. A 25-year-old and 27-year-old each have been charged with assaulting a peace officer. You may want to join fellow Calgarians for the next FIFA World Cup watch party, though. That is if you want to soak in the energy and enthusiasm of cheering alongside other Team Canada fans.
10: Several hundred people showing up on a Friday afternoon at Eau Claire Plaza weren't disappointed with the vantage point to cheer on Team Canada. A nail-biter, to be sure. The first goal didn't go to Team Canada, but we claimed a historic draw in the FIFA World Cup opener, and that is more than fine by many at the free family-friendly watch parties.
11: Really didn't expect this much people to come. It was really amazing to see so many people came here to support Canada, and Canada really played well. They could have won the game, but we are hoping for the best.
10: I'm Nadia Muharib.
0: As the world's greatest soccer players hit the field this weekend, local players are also gearing up to play in a long-standing tournament, the Youth Diversity Cup, kicking off this weekend, marking 23 years at Calgary's Forest Lawn Athletic Park. The two-day tournament is organized by the Calgary Police Service Youth Mentorship Team and brings together youth from diverse backgrounds to play, connect, and build confidence. Games run today and Sunday, 8 a.m. to 3 p.m., with medals and team photos wrapping up on Sunday afternoon.
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0: A family in Langley is in shock after their house was the target of a wave of gunfire overnight, early Friday morning. They say they've never received any threats before and believe this was a case of mistaken identity.
3: Langley RCMP haven't yet been able to determine what the motive is behind the shooting, but the homeowner says he's been told by officers there's someone else in his neighborhood who's been receiving threats. The owner's car's badly damaged, his glass railings shattered, much like his family's sense of safety.
13: The worst part is, like, you have zero to go on, right? Like, if I received some calls or somebody in my family had, at least we would have known, like, okay, this is why it's happening. But when you don't know why it's happening, that's even scarier, right?
3: Langley RCMP is asking anyone with dash cam or CCTV footage to get in touch. Jack Rabb, City News, Langley.
0: The heat that's on the way to BC may tempt residents to turn on the sprinklers or top up the pool. However, the Metro Vancouver Regional District says they're still in stage 3 water restrictions, which means no lawn watering, and pool levels can't be topped up. The goal is to keep water consumption under 1.4 billion liters a day, and so far residents are doing a good job, according to the regional district. But the district points out water use generally increases during warm weather. The BCSPCA also out with a reminder about the danger of leaving pets in hot cars. Last year alone, it says it opened over 600 files regarding animals left in hot vehicles. So far this year, the SPCA has almost seen 150 cases and expects that number to rise as the weather gets hotter. It says the temperatures inside a vehicle parked in direct sunlight can more than double in just a matter of minutes. Have you had troubles trying to get playtime on Vancouver's tennis courts? It's a story many in the city could tell you, but now Tennis BC's implementing a reservation system. Our Cecilia Hua is hearing from the executive director of Tennis BC, Henry Choi, about it as players serve up mixed reviews.
14: Even the 3 courts that we oversee, if it's not reserved, they're free. So the community has the opportunity to play and still has access to free courts. But those that feel or who have avoided the area because of the overflow, they have the ability to be able to reserve and really go to the courts, especially at Kits because they're beautiful, to really enjoy their time.
15: Some players also feel there was not enough consultation before launching the pilot.
16: Tennis BC or the Parks Board or the city did not come once to talk to anybody.
17: I think that this is a first step towards coming towards more solutions that are maybe a bit more creative. Would I like to keep this booking system going personally? I like seeing the availability of being able to secure court time, but not at the expense of availability of other players.
15: Tennis BC says fees collected from reservations will be funneled back into the city's facilities. The pilot runs until the end of September, and a permanent decision will be made based on public feedback. Cecilia Hua, City News, Vancouver.

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3: Ah, shit. Sorry, Landon. Got a little evidence on your shirt there.
2: I was going to change.

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1: From the 1130 Rogers Xfinity Internet Traffic Center, I'm Kevin Olenek, and we will look on around the work on Highway 1 through Langley Abbotsford. You can expect detours in both directions on Highway 1 from 216 to 264th as they continue to do that work. Remember, that's a weekday and a weekend project. Weekend projects wrap up at 7:30. And of course, it's also scheduled in a Highway 1 in Abbotsford from Clearbrook Road to Bradner Road. And also watch for the work on the Maryhill Bypass in between United Boulevard and Shaughnessy in both directions. As we look at the weather, we are expecting a very hot day today with highs between 23 and 29. And Sunday and Monday are very hot as well. Highs between 25 and 30 on Sunday and 23 and 28 on Monday. We're expecting cooler conditions for Tuesday and Wednesday with a mix of sun and cloud on Tuesday, a high of 23, and a mix of sun and cloud on Wednesday, a high of 21.
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3: 242 in Vancouver, 342 in Calgary. Unionized workers at the Metro Vancouver Regional District are going on full-scale strike on Monday. Our Ask the Panikanan tells us they're angry and frustrated after going 17 months without a contract.
4: Bill Thielman, spokesperson of the union representing Metro Vancouver workers, says Metro Vancouver management continue to ignore the concerns of the frontline workers. He says workers are fed up. They are delivering essential services, but their needs are not being met.
5: We've seen the North Shore Wastewater Treatment Plant go from $700 million budget to $3.8 billion. And that is one of the many indications of problems at Metro Vancouver. That's going to cost taxpayers up to $700 a year per home for 20, 30 years. And none of that is going to frontline services.
4: Thielman says workers are being made to pay for Metro Vancouver's mismanagement. He says except essential service workers, over 700 workers will be walking off the job on Monday. I'm Asta Pandekanan.
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3: Good morning, I'm Ridley Wilson. Here's what's making news right now. Soccer fans descending upon Vancouver today. BC Place will host Australia and Turkey. The FIFA World Cup inviting thousands to the city. The soccer matches don't end there. Also going this weekend is Calgary's Diversity Cup. And after sports, if FIFA and soccer isn't your style, one of Stampede's most popular new events is also getting going this weekend. 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
10: When you're playing the World Cup for the first time on home soil, sometimes you need the veterans to come through. Enter Kyle Larin off the bench in the 78th minute, tying things up with Bosnia-Herzegovina to earn a tie and a single point for the Canadian side at the FIFA World Cup on Friday. So, after the single point, Jesse Marsh's crew will move on to Vancouver. Thursday, it's Qatar. June 24th, it is Switzerland. A win in there somewhere would certainly be nice. The United States on their home turf in Los Angeles got off to a great start. The momentum from an own goal early, and they cruised from there. Falerin Balogun scored twice. The Americans beat Paraguay 4-1 in that +3 goal differential, which always helps in the group stage. Baseball, Blue Jays over the Yankees 8-5. Treya Savage earning the victory. Louis Varland with his 12th save of the season. The Mariners, a blowout victory over the Nationals in Washington as well. In the CFL on Friday night, Davis Alexander, the Montreal Alouettes, 441 yards through the air and a couple of touchdowns. The Owls beat the Argos 37-30. High scoring in Quebec, the BC Lions and Nathan Rourke meet the Saskatchewan Rough Riders in Regina at Mosaic, the same spot where the Lions season came to an end last November. On the links.

0: The RBC Canadian Open. Obviously, Canadians to watch for, like Taylor Pender, three shots off the pace going into Saturday's round three. Sudarshan Yelmarahu, five shots behind the American Ben James, who's at 10 under after a second round 63. Sports at 15 and 45 past every hour anytime. Sportsnet.ca.
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3: You're listening to News Radio. The City of Calgary was moving forward to build an elevated green line track system through downtown. However, after receiving feedback from businesses in the area, it looks like plans are back to the drawing board. As our Jillian Code reports, the city might be looking at alternatives for the system to go underground instead. However, the province's transportation minister isn't on board with that.
4: Bypassing the province for the downtown segment could put tunneling back on the table, something that had been sworn off.
5: There can't be a tunneling option.
4: Mandated after the province took more control of the design in 2024 after temporarily pulling funding. But after businesses and stakeholders rejected an elevated line downtown, Farkas says he's willing to wait it out until an agreeable solution is found. But the province cautions downtown must be built.
5: One of the main conditions to get that approval was to tie into the downtown core, to tie into the red and blue line. So that has to be a condition, or else it would put funding at risk.
4: The city was on track to finalize the downtown segment by November, which is now likely to be pushed back, with the city saying they hope to have a new timeline available by September. Jillian Code, City News, Calgary.
3: How much would leaving Canada cost? That's one of the questions researchers at the University of Calgary are going to try to answer. The School of Public Policy has been selected by the province of Alberta to conduct an independent analysis of the secession's economic impacts, including transition costs, risks, and potential financial benefits. Finance Minister Jason Nixon says the decision would affect future generations and requires credible information. The report is expected later this summer to give Albertans time to review it before voting in October. In Calgary, the inaugural First Nations Rodeo and Relay goes at Stampede Park this weekend. The Stampede's Christina Barnes has more on what you can expect Saturday night.
6: When it's time for the performance, expect drumming and dancing. A bit of a surprise in the middle of the rodeo performance. I don't want to give that one away. Eight major rodeo events, and then we shift for relay racing. And normally at Stampede time, we see two main heats of relay. We're going to see five tomorrow night. So 25 teams here to join us. It's going to be an amazing time. If people love rodeo and relay, fantastic, but also an opportunity to learn about cultures and really celebrate as a community.
3: The relay races have become one of the most popular new events at Stampede. 60 seconds to traffic and weather.
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10: From the 1130 Rogers Xfinity Internet Traffic Center, I'm Kevin Olenek. We will start in New West. The Stella Wasson Bridge, as you're going southbound, will have a right lane closure until 5 a.m. So watch for those.

0: place. You can take the Queensboro Bridge. They are taking a break from doing that work southbound, and so that will be an option for you. Or the Portman Bridge will also be an option for you as well. Of course, the work continues on Fraser Highway as part of the Surrey Langley SkyTrain project, so expect delays essentially from King George Boulevard to Glover Road in both directions. As we look at the weather, it will be a very hot day today with highs between 23 and 29. Also hot on Sunday with highs between 25 and 30, and hot on Monday with the highs between 23 and 28. We are expecting cooler conditions for Tuesday and Wednesday. A mix of sun and cloud on Tuesday, a high of 23. A mix of sun and cloud on Wednesday, a high of 21.
1: You're listening to News Radio. Frustration is building and questions are still unanswered as to what caused a tragic Air India crash that took the lives of 260 people. On the one-year anniversary Friday, families and victims shared their grief at the site of the crash.
2: At the site of a memorial honoring the victims in the tragic Air India crash, the family of Akash Putney stands before his photograph in western Ahmedabad city Friday, heartbroken.
3: I miss him a lot. He used to come running to my house to take my kids along with him.
2: British High Commissioner to India, Lindy Cameron, joined bereaved families in a ceremony Friday, where mourners observed a minute of silence and offered prayers before a memorial dedicated to the victims. In a statement released Friday by the Aircraft Accident Investigation Bureau, it says in part that over the past year, it had made significant progress examining aircraft systems, flight recorder data, engine components, maintenance, and operational records.
1: That was our Rhiann Campbell reporting. Indian investigators say the analysis of evidence continues, but they did not provide a timeline for a final report. Back in Canada, 2 years after he was granted statutory release for an attack on a stranger, prompting a warning by Vancouver police, the same man has now been charged in the death of a 54-year-old in a home in East Vancouver back in September. David Richard Morin pled guilty in 2022 to a vicious attack of a Mexican tourist in Vancouver, Tim Hortons. He served 2 years in jail, but his release prompted Vancouver police to issue a warning, fearing he had a high risk to reoffend. He was rearrested for breaching his conditions. He's now facing a manslaughter charge in the death of Michael Samdu last year. He makes another court appearance next month. Charges have been upgraded in a deadly vehicle ramming that happened in the West End last month. Vancouver police say 34-year-old Tad Bally now faces one count of second-degree murder and one count of attempted murder. That's on top of two counts of dangerous operation of a motor vehicle causing bodily harm. The charges were upgraded after 75-year-old Johnny Suds, who was injured in the vehicle attack, died of his injuries 10 days after the incident. He had been riding a mobility scooter at the time. The vehicle later hit a police car, injuring two VPD officers. A truck driver and her dog have been killed in an accident on the Alaska Highway. It happened on Thursday morning just south of Fort Nelson. The driver was a 52-year-old woman from Edmonton who was driving a Kenworth flat deck truck. No other vehicle was involved. It appears she overcorrected, which caused her truck to overturn. The Smith government says its pilot project to boost the speed limit to 120 on the QE2 was a success. Our Ariel O'Shea with the details.
4: A year ago, they say the average speed was about 8 over the limit of 110 kilometers per hour. Now the latest testing shows drivers doing the limit of 120. The 22-kilometer test section on the QE2 south of Leduc was designed to safely accommodate those speeds, and Transportation Minister Devin Dreeshan says the numbers so far are backing that up.
5: Obviously a modest increase, but still within that design speed range of what Highway 2 was actually built and designed to accommodate. So that was really encouraging to see.
4: Dreeshan says at first he didn't know what to expect when implementing these changes.
5: There are, you know, two sides of this argument. Some people say they're always going to go, you know, a certain number over the speed limit, no matter what the speed limit is. Others saying that they're comfortable driving at a certain speed, and no matter what the speed limit is, they'll go what they're comfortable of driving.
4: And as for accidents, statistics show positive trends as well. Normally 6 to 8 crashes are reported in a month on that stretch, but only 3 were recorded during the pilot period. I'm Ariel O'Shea.
1: Who will be Calgary's next top administrator? The city has officially launched its search for a new chief administrative officer ahead of David Duckworth's departure.
6: With Calgary's current chief administrative officer, David Duckworth, set to leave the position at the end of the year, the city has officially begun the search for its next top administrator. Councillor Andrew Yule, who chaired the city's CEO recruitment and appointment subcommittee meeting, says council is currently focused on developing a job profile that reflects what the municipality needs in its next chief administrative officer.
7: We want to make sure that we're working with each individual councillor to make sure that we have that job profile correct. Boyd in Canada was selected as

0: our recruiter. And so we're going to have meetings over the next week here with counselors and with the recruiting firm to make sure that job profile is ready to go.
1: Councillor Yule says CEO Duckworth will remain in the role until December, giving council time to conduct what he calls a thorough and diligent recruitment process. At this point, the position has not yet been advertised and there are no candidates under consideration. Hena Saeed, City News, Calgary.
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0: Maker's founder and CEO Elon Musk, the first ever trillionaire. The shares opened up at $150, finishing the day at $161 a share. The price gave the company a market value of about $2.3 trillion. Forbes estimating that Musk, who's also the major shareholder of Tesla, now worth the better part of $1.2 to $1.3 trillion. Both the U.S. and Iran could be signing a deal in the next few days, though the U.S. is not 100% confident the agreement will be consummated, according to a senior Trump administration official. Pakistan's prime minister, who's been helping negotiate a deal, saying earlier on Friday, a final agreed-upon text of a deal between the U.S. and Iran has been reached. Price for a barrel of oil on Friday consistently lower by about 3.5%, or roughly $3. Newly discovered parasite in the U.S. could add further strain to North America's highly already tight cattle market, potentially pushing beef prices higher, that according to an agricultural economist. The U.S. cattle herd has already fallen to its lowest level in 75 years, according to the U.S. Department of Agriculture. Positive day, North America-wide on the markets, led by the Dow in New York, up 353, the TSX in Toronto, Bay Street higher by 266, while the NASDAQ was higher by 79 points. Canadian dollar at 71.5 cents U.S. At the Business Center, I'm John Leatherby.
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8: Good morning, I'm Ridley Wilson. Here's what's making news right now. We're just a few more hours away until kickoff of the FIFA match in Vancouver. There is excitement, of course, but businesses in parts of Vancouver aren't quite sharing it.
9: Down here at Eau Claire Plaza, where there's an official FIFA. Okay, that is the crowd here down at Eau Claire Plaza. We're at the watch party.
10: Day two of the World Cup saw the American

0: Canadians earn a full 3 points. Canada coming away with one, but a little history all the same. 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
2: From the 1130 Rogers Xfinity Internet Traffic Center, I'm Kevin Olenek, and we will look on around the work on Highway 1 through Langley Abbotsford. You can expect detours in both directions on Highway 1 from 216 to 264th as they continue to do that work. Remember, that's a weekday and a weekend project. Weekend projects wrap up at 7:30. And of course, it's also scheduled in a Highway 1 in Abbotsford from Clearbrook Road to Bradner Road. And also watch for the work on the Maryhill Bypass in between United Boulevard and Shaughnessy in both directions. As we look at the weather, we are expecting a very hot day today with highs between 23 and 29, and Sunday and Monday are very hot as well. Highs between 25 and 30 on Sunday and 23 and 28 on Monday. We're expecting cooler conditions for Tuesday and Wednesday with a mix of sun and cloud on Tuesday, a high of 23, and a mix of sun and cloud on Wednesday, a high of 21.
1: Let's begin in BC, where today BC Place will draw thousands for Vancouver's first FIFA game. Turkish and Australian fans are getting ready to watch their teams kick off come the evening hours. However, businesses in the city's downtown say they're not quite sure yet if FIFA means a surge in revenue.
3: With the eyes of the world on Vancouver for the start of the FIFA World Cup, the province is launching the BC Business House at the Vancouver Convention Center with the goal of turning all this World Cup excitement into long-term economic opportunities by connecting BC companies with international investors and potential business partners.
4: We have trade representatives in 14 countries who have been actively working in their markets to find potential investors and find ways for them to be invited and attend events here.
3: Throughout the tournament, the venue will host a series of industry showcase events highlighting some of BC's biggest economic sectors.
4: If you go around the world, if you go to any country, this is what everyone is watching. And this is an opportunity that doesn't come often.
3: Kurt Black, City News, Vancouver.
1: The Granville Street Pedestrian Zone is welcoming fans from around the globe. The five-block stretch between Georgia and Davie will remain car-free until July 19th. Here's Mayor Ken Sim.
5: Families and friends and tourists can enjoy a free event in a very safe way and experience what Vancouver really is. It's just awesome.
1: Pedestrian zone is packed with all sorts of attractions, games, and entertainment for all ages. Cross streets, including Robson, Smythe, Nelson, and Helmkin, will remain open for traffic. Meantime, Peter Raptis is the owner of Refinery and Sip on Granville. He says he's really been looking forward to this.
6: Something that we really, really need, and we're so excited to see come together. It's only been one day, and the life and the energy is electric already.
1: The Granville Pedestrian Zone opened on Friday, just in time for the first World Cup game in Vancouver today. Canada had to settle for a 1-1 draw at their first FIFA World Cup game on Friday. Our Ben Bugera was down with fans at a watch party on Granville Island.
7: And it wasn't just locals who were down there to cheer on Team Canada. A lot of people I spoke to came from all over the world to see the beautiful game unfold here in Vancouver.
8: Absolutely. We came from Ireland to be here.
9: Yeah, I'm doing great. Yeah, good atmosphere around here. Canada have a good team, so it's they have as good a chance as any to get out of the group and progress this year, yeah.
7: Hundreds of people were down here at Granville Island. The event eventually got to full capacity, but that didn't stop people from lining up outside the fence to try and get a look at the big screen. It was just one of the many events held across the region. The FIFA Fan Fest is on at the PNE, along with a free family-friendly World Cup watch party at the shipyards in North Van. Canada will be here in Vancouver to play Qatar at BC Place next week. I'm Ben Bugera.
1: There's pubs and clubs and your own sofa. Many Calgarians opted to gather outdoors for a FIFA World Cup watch party at Eau Claire to soak up the team's spirit with fellow fans.
10: If you plan to catch the FIFA World Cup games, there may be no better place when it comes to being in good company than at an outdoor watch party. There will be numerous held during the games, free and family-friendly events where the game will unfold on the big screen. During today's match, several hundred found spots on the ground, cross-legged, in lawn chairs or standing, many fairly serious in the early part of the match. Crushed when the first goal didn't go to Team Canada, the crowd burst into absolute enthusiasm, hugs and cheers. when we scored. Mayor Jeremy Farkas said soccer is like that. It has a way of bringing people together.
11: Growing up as a kid in East Calgary, I know that soccer is the world's game. It brings together people from every culture, language, and background. And there are few events that reflect Calgary's diversity better than a World Cup watch party.
10: A good game in the history books, and Calgarians are ready for more.
12: It's great.

0: Unfortunately, we didn't win. That would have been the icing on the cake, but we have many more games to play, and I think it'll be, we'll win in the next couple.
1: I'm Nadia Muharib.
2: And with the World Cup kicking off, a long-standing soccer tournament is also getting underway in Calgary. The Youth Diversity Cup returning this weekend, celebrating 23 years at Forest Lawn Athletic Park. The two-day tournament is organized by CPS's Youth Mentorship Team and brings together youth from diverse backgrounds to play, connect, and build confidence. The game runs from 8 a.m. to 3 p.m. today and Sunday, with a medal presentation and team photos scheduled for Sunday afternoon.
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2: A family in Langley is shaken, their cars and home shot at during the early hours of Friday. However, as our Jack Rabb hears, they might not have been the intended target.
4: It was past midnight, and everyone in this multi-generational home in Langley was fast asleep until...
5: Woken up by, I don't know, it sounded like thunder or something, felt like the house was shaking.
4: A Langley family says it wasn't just caught in the crossfire of the Lower Mainland's ongoing scourge of gun violence. It became the unwitting target.
5: Like, we haven't gotten any extortion calls or anything like that. I mean, we don't have problems with anybody. We're all working class. We all go to work right in the morning. Other than my dad and my two kids. When I look back at the video, and I can counting like the flashes, it counted about 15.
4: Langley RCMP is asking anyone with dash cam or CCTV footage to get in touch. Jack Rabb, City News, Langley.
2: As the weather heats up, Metro Vancouver is out with a warning about water use. It's reminding you the regional district is in stage 3 water restrictions, meaning no lawn watering, no car washing, and no topping up the swimming pool. The regional district wants you to consume less than 1.4 billion liters a day, and earlier this month there were days that residents were consuming 1.3 billion. You can see the consumption in real time on Metro Vancouver's website, where they publish consumption numbers daily. With temperatures rising in the forecast, the BCSPCA is out with a reminder about the serious risks of leaving your pet in a hot car. The SPCA says temperatures inside a car parked in direct sunlight can more than double in minutes. Some may think leaving the AC on, windows down, or even parking in the shade is a good option, but the SPCA still advises against it. If you've come across an animal left in a hot car, take note of the vehicle, call police or your local animal control agency, especially if the animal is in distress. What you're advised to not do includes breaking the car window, confronting the owner, or forcing water down the animal's throat. In an effort to make it easier for tennis players to snag a spot at some of Vancouver's most popular courts, Tennis BC has launched a pilot reservation system. As our Cecilia Hua reports, it's already drawing backlash within the tennis community.
6: Public tennis courts are a hot commodity in Vancouver.
7: Last summer, basically, I started playing tennis, and me and my roommate, we would always try to come here. And every time it was fully booked, people waiting.
6: To improve inclusivity and accessibility of the sport, Tennis BC, in partnership with the city's Park Board, is piloting a paid reservation system for 3 courts at Kitts Beach and 4 courts at Queen Elizabeth Park. And the feedback has been mixed.
8: We were blindsided with kind of this, proposal, and seeing this come through, you know, was met with quite high emotions on it of, yes, this is fantastic. And also, oh no, my courts are being taken away.
6: Tennis BC says fees collected from reservations will be funneled back into the city's facilities. The pilot runs until the end of September, and a permanent decision will be made based on public feedback. Cecilia Hua, City News, Vancouver.
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6: From the 1130 Rogers Xfinity Internet Traffic Center, I'm Kevin Olenek. We will start in New West. The Stella Wasson Bridge, as you're going southbound, will have a right lane closure until 5 a.m. So watch for those delays. You can take the Queensboro Bridge. They are taking a break from doing that work southbound. And so that will be an option for you. Or the Portman Bridge will also be an option for you as well. Of course, the work continues on Fraser Highway as part of the Surrey-Langley SkyTrain project. So expect delays essentially from King George Boulevard to Glover Road in both directions. As we look at the weather, it will be a very hot day today with highs between 23 and 29. Also hot on Sunday with highs between 25 and 30, and hot on Monday with the highs between 23 and 28. We are expecting cooler conditions for Tuesday and Wednesday. A mix of sun and cloud on Tuesday, a high of 23. A mix of sun and cloud on Wednesday, a high of 21.
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8: 312 in Vancouver, 412 in Calgary. Labor unrest continues at the Metro Vancouver Regional District. After picketing a number of sites over the past few weeks, 700 staff across various operations warn they'll be walking off the job.

0: Union Bill Thielman says they haven't had a new contract in 17 months and negotiations have broken off.
1: Metro Vancouver management has set preconditions to return to bargaining, which include positions that the union has already rejected. So we have said we will go back to bargaining when there's no preconditions, because otherwise it's capitulation, not negotiation.
0: Thielman says the most outstanding issues include health and safety of workers, along with recruitment and retention of skilled workers. He says except essential workers, over 700 workers across water treatment, wastewater treatment, water safety, regional parks, construction, and other positions across important facilities will be walking off. I'm Asta Pandekanan.
2: Checking out your weather right now. In Victoria, it's around 12. Nice and clear outside. Also clear in Vancouver, where it is 16. Prince George, the rain is coming down at around 4. Calgary, it is cloudy at 6. And in Edmonton, it is 9. For your hot spots, your cold spots, the hottest spot is in Ontario at Point Pelee, where it is 21. And the coldest spot is in Stephenson Island, where it is minus 6. That's a Nunavut. 60 seconds, your top stories in sports.
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2: Good morning. I'm Ridley Wilson. Here's what's making news right now. The FIFA frenzy continues. Today, Australia and Turkey are going to face off at Vancouver's BC Place. Water conservation continues in Metro Vancouver. The regional district again asking you to conserve as the temperatures get higher. Calgary's Green Line's ongoing development has us hearing from advocates and the province after some recent plans were made public. We got that for you after sports. From Sportsnet Radio, here's Marcus Fitzgerald.
7: For Jesse Marsh and Team Canada, it's off to Vancouver now for their second group matchup at the FIFA World Cup. They'll face Qatar in Vancouver on Thursday after picking up a single point Friday in a 1-1 draw against Bosnia-Herzegovina. Kyle Aaron, the old veteran, did not start the match, but he came on to finish it off the bench and into the back of the onion bag for a big goal. Historic for Canada because they've never picked up a point in the World Cup before. Baby steps, if you will. As for the Americans, they got off to a much faster start at SoFi. An own goal to take advantage of just 7 minutes in, and they rode that to a 4-1 victory. Falerin Balogun with two goals for the United States and that +3 goal differential in their group, which is always big. We'll continue to keep you updated on all the World Cup news and notes throughout the course of the next 4 weeks. To the bigs, where the Blue Jays got the win in a series opener over the Yankees, 8-5. Treya Savage earning the victory. Louis Varland with the save. Mariners blowing out the Nationals in Washington as well. You can always check out the full MLB slate at sportsnet.ca. In the Canadian Football League, the Alouettes beat the Argos 37-30. Davis Alexander of Montreal, 441 yards through the air and a couple of touchdowns. Nathan Rourke and the BC Lions open up their schedule Saturday afternoon in Regina against the Riders. Sports at 15 and 45 past every hour anytime. sportsnet.ca.
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1: You're listening to News Radio. Following decision to reevaluate possible routes for Calgary's Green Line LRT through downtown, an advocate says bold action could secure a plan that sees the line connect to more Calgarians. Our Jillian Coate has the latest from the mayor and Jeff Binks, president of LRT on the Green.
2: The city of Calgary was moving forward with a plan to build an elevated

0: that could result in a route that connects even more Calgarians if the mayor takes bold action.
1: While City Hall looks at different ways to get through downtown, Mayor Farkas has said there's a possibility that section is put on the back burner.
2: It could be in the short term, a bus bridge that goes through the downtown and connects both the north and the south by rail.
1: That idea, according to Binks, isn't the best way to incentivize ridership and isn't something Calgarians have indicated they would support. But Binks says another idea floated by the mayor could just be bold enough to build the line further than originally thought possible.
3: A second kind of option, and I think it's one that's really worth exploring, and that's talking about using the provincial money to build further south, but in doing so, looking just to partner with the federal government at building the downtown.
1: Jillian Code, City News, Calgary.
4: Alberta's government says it wants voters armed with facts ahead of a possible separation referendum this fall. The province asked the University of Calgary School of Public Policy to independently study what leaving Canada could mean economically. The report will examine transition costs, possible savings, risks, and broader impacts. An advisory panel led by economist Jack Mintz will provide feedback, but the university will have full control over the final report. Results are expected by late summer, ahead of the October 19th vote. The Calgary Stampede is hosting the first ever First Nations Rodeo and Relay this weekend. The rodeo will feature Indigenous athletes from across Canada and the U.S., followed by relay races, which have become one of the most popular events in recent years during Stampede. The Stampede's Christina Barnes has more on what people can expect.
5: Well, as soon as they walk in, they're going to notice that there is an Indigenous market in our grandstand. So as they enter the building, an opportunity to see all of the artisans that they might want to visit, whether it's beadwork, artwork, lots of great things there just as they enter.
4: Barnes says there will be 8 rodeo events and 5 heats of the relay. 60 seconds to traffic and weather.
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2: From the 1130 Rogers Xfinity Internet Traffic Center, I'm Kevin Olenek, and we will look on around the work on Highway 1 through Langley Abbotsford. You can expect detours in both directions on Highway 1 from 216 to 264th as they continue to do that work. Remember, that's a weekday and a weekend project. Weekend projects wrap up at 7:30. And of course, it's also scheduled in a Highway 1 in Abbotsford from Clearbrook Road to Bradner Road. And also watch for the work on the Maryhill Bypass in between United Boulevard and Shaughnessy in both directions. As we look at the weather, we are expecting a very hot day today with highs between 23 and 29, and Sunday and Monday are very hot as well. Highs between 25 and 30 on Sunday and 23 and 28 on Monday. We're expecting cooler conditions for Tuesday and Wednesday with a mix of sun and cloud on Tuesday, a high of 23, and a mix of sun and cloud on Wednesday, a high of 21.
3: You're listening to News Radio. Let's begin internationally, where mourners gathered in western Ahmedabad city at the site of the tragic Air India crash that claimed 260 lives 1 year ago. This as the probe into the crash continues.
4: The site, still marked by charred buildings and burnt vehicles, serves as a painful reminder of the tragedy that claimed hundreds of lives a year ago, where a Boeing 787 Dreamliner crashed into a medical college hostel moments after takeoff during an afternoon flight from Ahmedabad to London Gatwick, leaving a total of 260 people dead, 19 on the ground and 241 on board. Indian investigators say analysis of evidence from the crash continues as families of the 260 victims press for answers on the disaster's first anniversary.
5: A preliminary report released last year found that shortly after takeoff, the 787's engine fuel control switches moved almost simultaneously from run to cutoff, starving both engines of fuel. Investigators have not determined an exact cause of the crash. Rhianne Campbell, City News, Toronto.
3: Back in Canada, charges against the man accused in a vehicle ramming in Vancouver's West End have now been upgraded to murder. Todd Bolley faces one count each of second-degree murder and attempted murder, and two counts of dangerous operation of a motor vehicle causing bodily harm. 75-year-old Johnny Suds was riding a motorized mobility scooter and was struck and rushed to the hospital with critical injuries. Bolley was initially charged with four counts of dangerous operation of a motor vehicle causing bodily harm. Police say the upgraded charges come after Suds died in hospital 10 days after the May 15th incident at Comox and Broughton Streets. Two police officers were also hurt. A 32-year-old man who spent time in jail for the vicious assault of a Mexican tourist in Vancouver back in 2022 is now charged with a stabbing death that occurred last year. When David Richard Morin was granted statutory release after stabbing the visitor at a Tim Hortons at Harbour Centre, the Vancouver Police Department put out a warning that, based on his history, he was prone to strike again. The latest charge against him is related to a fatal stabbing in a home on East 6th Avenue and Fraser Street in September of last year. The victim was 54-year-old Michael Semdoux, but the relationship between the two, if any, has not been revealed by police. Morin, who was charged with manslaughter, is expected back in court July 3rd. A 52-year-old Edmonton truck driver has been killed in a rollover on the Alaska Highway. The crash happened on Thursday morning, about 20 kilometers south of Fort Nelson. Police believe the driver tried to overcorrect the Kenworth flat deck truck she was driving, which caused the rollover. Her dog was killed as well. Early results from Alberta's 120-kilometer-an-hour pilot project on the QE2, just south of Leduc, suggest drivers aren't pushing the limit much further.
6: The Smith government says its idea to boost the speed limit to 120 on the QE2 is a success. Transportation Minister Devin Dreeshan says many people predicted motorists would simply drive faster no matter what the signs said, but says he's encouraged with the results so far.
7: It was reassuring to see that instead of 118, they're going 120, and it's designed for 120. So I guess you could always say the engineers were right to design a highway to go a certain speed where people would feel safe driving, and now we've just matched the speed limit to that.
6: Last May, he says drivers are doing an average of 8 over the limit of 110. Now with the limit at 120, the average speed is right around that mark. And some positive news when it comes to accidents as well.
7: To that stretch, normally in a month, it'd be about 6 or 8 accidents, and we saw about 3.
6: Dreeshan also saying he's been attending a lot of high school graduations lately, and the grads are happy about it.
7: But a couple of the graduates did come up to me and say that they thought it was pretty cool to have the speed limit at 120 and that we're the only province in Canada to do that.
6: Officials say they'll continue reviewing data before deciding whether to expand the program. I'm Ariel O'Shea.
3: The Alberta RCMP's Rural Organized Crime

0: team have charged three men and seized a significant amount of illicit drugs, firearms, and even a 2024 Chevrolet Corvette following a drug trafficking investigation spanning across southern Alberta.
1: RCMP say they began working with multiple police agencies from Drumheller to Red Deer after hearing of multiple people trafficking drugs in and around the Calgary area. Their investigation led them to search two Calgary homes and an Airdrie home last month, which resulted in the arrest of three Calgary men who are each facing numerous drug and weapons-related charges. I'm Dion Wearmouth.
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3: Welcome to another Senior Care Minute. We're talking with Kim, one of the heroes from Hero Home Care. Kim, people hear the terms dementia and Alzheimer's disease all the time. What's the difference?
4: They often get used interchangeably, but they're not the same thing. Dementia is an umbrella term for symptoms that affect memory, thinking, reasoning, and daily functioning. Alzheimer's is a specific disease and actually the most common cause of dementia.
3: So dementia is the overall condition, and Alzheimer's is one of the diseases that can cause it?
4: Exactly. Alzheimer's accounts for about 60 to 80% of dementia cases. Caregivers need to understand how memory loss progresses and how to respond calmly to confusion, agitation, or anxiety. 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
3: Thank you, Kim. 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
5: I'm Chris McCusker. The Bank of Canada opted to leave interest rates unchanged for a fifth straight meeting. And going forward, Governor Tiff Macklem says policymakers will have to be nimble because of slow economic growth and potentially problematic inflation.
6: We decided to maintain the policy rate at 2.25%. Governing Council agreed to look through the war's near-term impact on inflation, but if energy prices stay high, we will not let their effects become broad-based, persistent inflation.
5: And they are watching a few things.
6: If the United States imposes significant new trade restrictions on Canada, we may need to cut the policy rate further to support economic growth. Alternatively, if the conflict in the Middle East continues and higher energy prices start leading to ongoing generalized inflation, monetary policy may have more work to do.
5: Macklem was also asked point blank if the economy is in a recession, as the data has suggested, at least by definition.
6: GDP is roughly flat over the last 12 months. If you look at the labor market, it's up a little bit over the last 12 months. I mean, the economy hasn't really grown in the last year, but it hasn't shrunk either. So, you know, economists typically define a recession as a significant broad-based decline in economic activity that lasts for more than one quarter. And if you look at the data we've got, the economy is, it's weak, but it's not clearly in recession.
5: The next Bank of Canada interest rate announcement is July 15th. And with your weekend business report, I'm Chris McCusker.
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0: Good morning. I'm Riley Wilson. Here's what's making news right now. Are you excited for today's FIFA match at BC Place? We are over 12 hours away from kickoff between Turkey and Australia.
10: Team Canada on the field in Toronto, catching lots of love from Eau Claire Plaza, where hundreds of Calgary fans gathered for a watch party.

0: Kyle Larin of Team Canada making sure that our side comes away with at least 1 point in its World Cup opener. The Americans, a better night in Los Angeles against Paraguay. Sports at 45.
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2: From the 1130 Rogers Xfinity Internet Traffic Center, I'm Kevin Olenek. We will start in New West. The Stella Wasson Bridge, as you're going southbound, will have a right lane closure until 5 a.m. So watch for those delays. You can take the Queensboro Bridge. They are taking a break from doing that work southbound. And so that will be an option for you. Or the Portman Bridge will also be an option for you as well. Of course, the work continues on Fraser Highway as part of the Surrey-Langley SkyTrain project. So expect delays essentially from King George Boulevard to Glover Road in both directions. As we look at the weather, it will be a very hot day today with highs between 23 and 29. Also hot on Sunday with highs between 25 and 30, and hot on Monday with the highs between 23 and 28. We are expecting cooler conditions for Tuesday and Wednesday. A mix of sun and cloud on Tuesday, a high of 23. A mix of sun and cloud on Wednesday, a high of 21.
1: Beginning in BC, the anticipation for the kickoff between Turkey and Australia at BC Place is building. The game goes later today with thousands of fans, probably already in Vancouver. Ahead of the FIFA match, though, businesses across the city are feeling uncertain about its impact.
3: The province says the World Cup represents a once-in-a-generation opportunity to attract investment, further grow those trade relationships, and to more broadly showcase all that BC has to offer to a global audience. But when it comes to local small businesses, they remain unconvinced that they'll see any financial benefit.
4: We're seeing a lot of people with suitcases coming into the hotel and, you know, walking around downtown. But for them to spend money in our businesses, I haven't seen that come yet.
3: For Navdeep Shalal, owner of Trees Organic Coffee, he's still holding out hope that once games begin, they will see the boom in business promised by the province. He says so far, the arrival of the international competition has only brought with it logistical headaches, especially for staff attempting to navigate the numerous road closures throughout downtown. Kurt Black, City News, Vancouver.
1: Vancouver's Granville Street pedestrian zone is ready to score big with fans and visitors alike. The five-block stretch between Georgia and Davie is fully shut down until July 19th to vehicles. Mayor Ken Sim says he toured the site and found it, quote, absolutely alive.
5: We've been talking about this for 3.5 years now. And I think Vancouverites and basically the world, they're going to wake up. They're starting to wake up and they're starting to feel the excitement in the city of Vancouver.
1: Sim admits businesses in the area have been struggling. Now he says they, quote, get to reap some of the benefits of welcoming tourists from around the world. Peter Raptis owns the refinery and sip on Granville Street. He says he couldn't be more excited.
6: We've been working hard behind the scenes. The BIA has done an amazing job taking input from the business holders, a lot of meetings, and, you know, creating this vibe on the street, something that we really, really need, and we're so excited to see come together.
1: And like I said earlier, Vancouver is hosting its first World Cup match today between Australia and Turkey. And Canada has achieved their best ever result in a FIFA World Cup match, drawing even with Bosnia-Herzegovina on Friday. Our Ben Bugera was at the watch party on Granville Island.
7: The event got so busy, at-capacity signs had to be put up at the gates, and fans were looking in from behind the fence to try and see the big screen. These locals say it was amazing to see this kind of event here in their hometown.
8: I've been living here since I was a kid, and I've been waiting for this for a while now, so it's pretty unreal to be here.
9: It's awesome. It's nice to see everyone out. Otherwise wouldn't be so many people out here at Granville Island or the Peony, so it's nice to see everyone out. The weather's great.
7: This isn't the only event for fans across the region, with Surrey, Delta, and North Vancouver also hosting watch parties and World Cup-themed events. Canada will now make their way to Vancouver to play Qatar at BC Place next Thursday. I'm Ben Bugera.
1: The gray day and cool weather was a non-issue for hundreds at a watch party in Eau Claire in Calgary.
10: Some fans sat on blankets, others in lawn chairs, while others stood, all eyes glued to the game on the big screen.
11: Canada! Canada!
12: Keep it going!
11: Canada!
12: What? Canada! A little louder!
10: There are many ways to catch the FIFA World Cup action. Many at the free family watch party hosted by the city and its partners opted to be surrounded by fellow Team Canada fans.
13: We love football. Now that more people is coming right now, I'm so excited.
10: There are several watch parties being held in the upcoming weeks for Calgary.

0: Australians. Mayor Jeremy Farkas says they are perhaps the next best thing to being there.
1: The FIFA World Cup is the biggest sporting event on the planet. And for many Calgarians, these watch parties are the closest things to being in the stadium itself. And what I love about the community coming together for this is that these events are free. They're family friendly. You don't need a ticket to a World Cup match to be part of the experience.
0: I'm Nadia Muharib.
2: As soccer fans from around the world get ready for FIFA action, a popular community soccer tournament is returning in Calgary. The Youth Diversity Cup, kicking off this weekend, marking 23 years at Forest Lawn Athletic Park. It's organized by the Calgary Police Service Youth Mentorship Team, and it brings together youth from diverse backgrounds to play, connect, and build confidence on and off the field. 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
2: A home left with bullet holes and cars damaged. A Langley family says they don't know why their things were shot at during the early hours of Friday.
4: The homeowner, whose identity is being protected by City News, says this was completely unexpected since his family has no connection to crime. Unable to fathom that shots had been fired at his house, he says he even thought he had dreamt the noise at first, before a neighbor called to let him know what happened. He believes the security camera footage he captured early Friday morning proves his house wasn't the intended target.
5: You can clearly tell the two people that were here had no idea which house they were going to. They were standing there for like a minute, 2 minutes maybe, and it looked like they were on the phone trying to figure out what house they're trying to look at.
4: Langley RCMP is asking anyone with dash cam or CCTV footage to get in touch. Jack Rabb, City News, Langley.
2: While trying to keep the kids in Long cool during this upcoming warm spell in BC, the Regional District of Metro Vancouver is reminding you the use of sprinklers and soaker hoses is not allowed. The district is under Stage 3 water restrictions, which means your lawn will have to go without watering and your car without washing. The aim is to keep water use under 1.4 billion liters a day to ensure water pressure is adequate, as low pressure could affect first responders and their ability to use water for emergencies. The restrictions are in place because the region has used up its snowpack and because of construction on the Stanley Park water supply tunnel. The summer-like weather also prompting a renewed warning from the BC SPCA about leaving your pet in a hot car. It says temperatures inside a parked vehicle in direct sunlight can more than double in just minutes. Last year, the association opened 607 animal protection files about pets in hot cars. So far this year, the SPCA has seen 143 such cases and expects that number to rise as the weather gets hotter. Tennis players across Vancouver are having mixed reactions to the tennis court reservation pilot project, which aims to make the city's most popular courts more accessible to everyone.
6: When I first found out about the reservation system, for about 10 seconds I was mad. And then my next thought was, well, I have kids and I would love to be able to grab a court for them at 3, 4 o'clock, 5 o'clock in the afternoon. But that community vibe is no longer here. Like, all the people that used to come down and wait on courts, they're not here.
7: One resident player at Kitts Beach says the new system is no longer equitable, launching a petition to drop the Kitsilano courts from the pilot.
8: The beauty of public courts in Vancouver is that everyone waits, and everyone is okay with waiting. You know, now with the booking system, only those that have the app and the means that have money are able to access it, and they have an unfair advantage.
7: The general rule is that when other players are waiting for a court, you should give yours up after 30 minutes. But not everyone respects that rule. Tennis BC says the new reservation system gets rid of the tension that may come with sharing courts. The pilot runs until the end of September, and a permanent decision will be made based on public feedback. Cecilia Hua, City News, Vancouver.
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1: From the 1130 Rogers Xfinity Internet Traffic Center, I'm Kevin Olenek, and we will look on around the work on Highway 1 through Langley Abbotsford. You can expect detours in both directions on Highway 1 from 216 to 264th as they continue to do that work. Remember, that's a weekday and a weekend project. Weekend projects wrap up at 7:30. And of course, it's also scheduled in a Highway 1 in Abbotsford from Clearbrook Road to Bradner Road. And also watch for the work on the Maryhill Bypass in between United Boulevard and Shaughnessy in both directions. As we look at the weather, we are expecting a very hot day today with highs between 23 and 29, and Sunday and Monday are very hot as well. Highs between 25 and 30 on Sunday and 23 and 28 on Monday. We're expecting cooler conditions for Tuesday and Wednesday with a mix of sun and cloud on Tuesday, a high of 23, and a mix of sun and cloud on Wednesday, a high of 21.
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4: 342 in Vancouver and 442 in Calgary. More than 700 unionized outside workers with the Metro Vancouver Regional District are going to walk off their jobs Monday in a full-scale strike.
5: At noon on Monday, Metro Vancouver workers will be rallying outside their headquarters in Burnaby following a full-scale strike. Bill Thielman, spokesperson of the union representing them, tells us that health and safety is one of their top priorities.
6: Health and safety is more important than money. It's more important than terms and conditions or anything else, because if a worker can't feel that they are going to go home safe at the end of the day, nothing else matters.
5: WorkSafe BC has fined Metro Vancouver over $800,000 over two terrible accidents that happened in the last 6 years. Thielman reassures that essential workers are not included in the full-scale strike on Monday. I'm Astha Pandekanan.
4: Let's check out your weather right now. In Victoria, it is nice and clear outside at around 12. Also clear in Vancouver, where it is 16. Prince George, it is 5. It is a little bit foggy. Calgary, it is 6 and cloudy. And in Edmonton, it is 9. For your hot spots or cold spots, the hottest spot is in Ontario at Point Pelee, where it is almost 21. And the coldest spot is in Nunavut in Stephenson Island, where it is minus 6. 60 seconds, your top stories in sports.
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3: Good morning. I'm Ridley Wilson. Here's what's making news right now. BC Place, the place to be as Australia and Turkey's soccer teams get ready for their FIFA match today. With temperatures climbing in BC, the SPCA is asking you not to leave your pet or your kid in your car because the car can get hot even if you park in the shade. UCalgary's been tapped by Alberta to do a study on whether separating from Canada would be a good economic move. Details after sports. From Sportsnet Radio, here's Marcus Fitzgerald.
4: You're playing the World Cup for the first time on home soil. Sometimes you need the veterans to come through. Enter Kyle Larin off the bench in the 78th minute, tying things up with Bosnia-Herzegovina to earn a tie and a single point for the Canadian side at the FIFA World Cup on Friday. So after the single point, Jesse Marsh's crew will move on to Vancouver. Thursday, it's Qatar. June 24th, it is Switzerland. A win in there somewhere would certainly be nice. The United States on their home turf in Los Angeles got off to a great start. The momentum from an own goal early, and they cruised from there. Falera and Bologan scored twice. The Americans beat Paraguay 4-1 in that +3 goal differential, which always helps in the group stage. Baseball, Blue Jays over the Yankees 8-5. Treya Savage earning the victory. Louis Varland with his 12th save of the season. The Mariners, a blowout victory over the Nationals in Washington as well. In the CFL on Friday night, Davis Alexander, the Montreal Alouettes, 441 yards through the air,

0: and a couple of touchdowns. The Owls beat the Argos 37-30. High scoring in Quebec. The BC Lions and Nathan Rourke meet the Saskatchewan Rough Riders in Regina at Mosaic, the same spot where the Lions season came to an end last November. On the links of the RBC Canadian Open, obviously Canadians to watch for, like Taylor Pender, three shots off the pace going into Saturday's round three. Sudarshan Yelmarahu, five shots behind the American Ben James, who's at 10 under after a second round 63. Sports at 15 and 45 past every hour anytime. Sportsnet.ca.
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5: You're listening to News Radio. The City of Calgary was moving forward to build an elevated green line track system through downtown. However, after receiving feedback from businesses in the area, it looks like plans are back to the drawing board. As our Jillian Code reports, the city might be looking at alternatives for the system to go underground instead. However, the province's transportation minister isn't on board with that.
6: Bypassing the province for the downtown segment could put tunneling back on the table, something that had been sworn off.
7: There can't be a tunneling option.
6: Mandated after the province took more control of the design in 2024 after temporarily pulling funding. But after businesses and stakeholders rejected an elevated line downtown, Farkas says he's willing to wait it out until an agreeable solution is found. But the province cautions downtown must be built.
7: One of the main conditions to get that approval was to tie into the downtown core, to tie into the red and blue line. So that has to be a condition or else it would put funding at risk.
6: The city was on track to finalize the downtown segment by November, which is now likely to be pushed back, with the city saying they hope to have a new timeline available by September. Jillian Code, City News, Calgary.
5: How much would leaving Canada cost? That's one of the questions researchers at the University of Calgary are going to try to answer. The School of Public Policy has been selected by the province of Alberta to conduct an independent analysis of the secession's economic impacts, including transition costs, risks, and potential financial benefits. Finance Minister Jason Nixon says the decision would affect future generations and requires credible information. The report is expected later this summer to give Albertans time to review it before voting in October. In Calgary, the inaugural First Nations Rodeo and Relay goes at Stampede Park this weekend. The Stampede's Christina Barnes has more on what you can expect Saturday night.
8: When it's time for the performance, expect drumming and dancing. A bit of a surprise in the middle of the rodeo performance. I don't want to give that one away. Eight major rodeo events, and then we shift for relay racing. And normally at Stampede time, we see two main heats of relay. We're going to see five tomorrow night. So 25 teams here to join us. It's going to be an amazing time. If people love rodeo and relay, fantastic, but also an opportunity to learn about cultures and really celebrate as a community.
5: The relay races have become one of the most popular new events at Stampede. 60 seconds to traffic and weather.
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0: From the 1130 Rogers Xfinity Internet Traffic Center, I'm Kevin Olenek. And we will start in New West, the Stella Wasson Bridge. As you're going southbound, we'll have a right lane closure until 5 a.m. So watch for those delays. You can take the Queensboro Bridge. They are taking a break from doing that work southbound. And so that will be an option for you. Or the Portman Bridge will also be an option for you as well. Of course, the work continues on Fraser Highway as part of the Surrey-Langley SkyTrain project. So expect delays essentially from King George Boulevard to Glover Road in both directions. As we look at the weather, it will be a very hot day today with highs between 23 and 29. Also hot on Sunday with highs between 25 and 30. And hot on Monday with the highs between 23 and 28. We are expecting cooler conditions for Tuesday and Wednesday. A mix of sun and cloud on Tuesday, a high of 23. A mix of sun and cloud on Wednesday, a high of 21.
1: You're listening to News Radio. Frustration is building and questions are still unanswered as to what caused a tragic Air India crash that took the lives of 260 people. On the one-year anniversary Friday, families and victims shared their grief at the site of the crash.
2: At the site of a memorial honoring the victims in the tragic Air India crash, the family of Akash Putney stands before his photograph in western Ahmedabad city Friday, heartbroken.
3: I miss him a lot. He used to come running to my house to take my kids along with him.
2: British High Commissioner to India, Lindy Cameron, joined bereaved families in a ceremony Friday, where mourners observed a minute of silence and offered prayers before a memorial dedicated to the victims. In a statement released Friday by the Aircraft Accident Investigation Bureau, it says in part that over the past year, it had made significant progress examining aircraft systems, flight recorder data, engine components, maintenance, and operational records.
1: That was our Rianne Campbell reporting. Indian investigators say the analysis of evidence continues, but they did not provide a timeline for a final report. Back in Canada, 2 years after he was granted statutory release for an attack on a stranger, prompting a warning by Vancouver police, the same man has now been charged in the death of a 54-year-old in a home in East Vancouver back in September. David Richard Morin pled guilty in 2022 to a vicious attack of a Mexican tourist in Vancouver, Tim Hortons. He served 2 years in jail, but his release prompted Vancouver police to issue a warning, fearing he had a high risk to reoffend. He was rearrested for breaching his conditions. He's now facing a manslaughter charge in the death of Michael Samdu last year. He makes another court appearance next month. Charges have been upgraded in a deadly vehicle ramming that happened in the West End last month. Vancouver police say 34-year-old Tad Bally now faces one count of second-degree murder and one count of attempted murder. That's on top of two counts of dangerous operation of a motor vehicle causing bodily harm. The charges were upgraded after 75-year-old Johnny Suds, who was injured in the vehicle attack, died of his injuries 10 days after the incident. He had been riding a mobility scooter at the time. The vehicle later hit a police car, injuring two VPD officers. A truck driver and her dog have been killed in an accident on the Alaska Highway. It happened on Thursday morning just south of Fort Nelson. The driver was a 52-year-old woman from Edmonton who was driving a Kenworth flat deck truck. No other vehicle was involved. It appears she overcorrected, which caused her truck to overturn. The Smith government says its pilot project to boost the speed limit to 120 on the QE2 was a success. Our Ariel O'Shea with the details.
4: A year ago, they say the average speed was about 8 over the limit of 110 kilometers per hour. Now the latest testing shows drivers doing the limit of 120. The 22-kilometer test section on the QE2 south of Leduc was designed to safely accommodate those speeds, and Transportation Minister Devin Dreeshan says the numbers so far are backing that up.
5: Obviously a modest increase, but still within that design speed range of what Highway 2 was actually built and designed to accommodate. So that was really encouraging to see.
4: Dreeshan says at first he didn't know what to expect when implementing these changes.
5: There are, you know, two sides of this argument. Some people say they're always going to go, you know, a certain number over the speed limit, no matter what the speed limit is. Others saying that they're comfortable driving at a certain speed, and no matter what the speed limit is, they'll go what they're comfortable of driving.
4: And as for accidents, statistics show positive trends as well. Normally 6 to 8 crashes are reported in a month on that stretch, but only 3 were recorded during the pilot period. I'm Ariel O'Shea.
1: Who will be Calgary's next top administrator? The city has officially launched its search for a new chief administrative officer ahead of David Duckworth's departure.
6: With Calgary's current chief administrative officer, David Duckworth, set to leave the position at the end of the year, the city has officially begun the search for its next top administrator. Councillor Andrew Yule, who chaired the city's CEO recruitment and appointment subcommittee meeting, says council is currently focused on developing a job profile that

0: reflects what the municipality needs in its next chief administrative officer.
1: We want to make sure that we're working with each individual councillor to make sure that we have that job profile correct. Boyd in Canada was selected as our recruiter, and so we're going to have meetings over the next week here with councillors and with the recruiting firm to make sure that job profile is ready to go.
0: Councillor Yule says CEO Duckworth will remain in the role until December, giving council time to conduct what he calls a thorough and diligent recruitment process. At this point, the position has not yet been advertised and there are no candidates under consideration. Hena Saeed, City News, Calgary.
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7: I'm Chris McCusker. The Bank of Canada opted to leave interest rates unchanged for a fifth straight meeting. And going forward, Governor Tiff Macklem says policymakers will have to be nimble because of slow economic growth and potentially problematic inflation.
8: We decided to maintain the policy rate at 2.25%. Governing Council agreed to look through the war's near-term impact on inflation, but if energy prices stay high, we will not let their effects become broad-based, persistent inflation.
7: And they are watching a few things.
8: If the United States imposes significant new trade restrictions on Canada, we may need to cut the policy rate further to support economic growth. Alternatively, if the conflict in the Middle East continues and higher energy prices start leading to ongoing generalized inflation, monetary policy may have more work to do.
7: Macklem was also asked point blank if the economy is in a recession, as the data has suggested, at least by definition.
8: GDP is roughly flat over the last 12 months. If you look at the labor market, it's up a little bit over the last 12 months. I mean, the economy hasn't really grown in the last year, but it hasn't shrunk either. So, you know, economists typically define a recession as a significant broad-based decline in economic activity that lasts for more than one quarter. And if you look at the data we've got, the economy is, it's weak, but it's not clearly in recession.
7: The next Bank of Canada interest rate announcement is July 15th. And with your weekend business report, I'm Chris McCusker.
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11: Ah, shit. 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
1: Good morning, I'm Lizzie Wilson. Here's what's making news right now. Turkey and Australia's FIFA match goes in over 12 hours from now at Vancouver's BC Place. And despite all the tourists in town, businesses nearby are feeling mixed about the game and the matches to come.
2: It was really amazing to see so many people came here to support Canada, and Canada really played well.
3: Several hundred Team Canada fans here in Calgary out on a cool gray day for a watch party to soak in the action on day two of the FIFA World Cup.
4: Day two of the World Cup saw the Americans earn a full 3 points. Canada coming away with one, but a little history all the same. Sports at 15.
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5: From the 1130 Rogers Xfinity Internet Traffic Center, I'm Kevin Olenek, and we will look on around the work on Highway 1 through Langley Abbotsford. You can expect detours in both directions on Highway 1 from 216 to 264th as they continue to do that work. Remember, that's a weekday and a weekend project. Weekend projects wrap up at 7:30. And of course, it's also scheduled in a Highway 1 in Abbotsford from Clearbrook Road to Bradner Road. And also watch for the work on the Maryhill Bypass in between United Boulevard and Shaughnessy in both directions. As we look at the weather, we are expecting a very hot day today with highs between 23 and 29, and Sunday and Monday are very hot as well. Highs between 25 and 30 on Sunday and 23 and 28 on Monday. We're expecting cooler conditions for Tuesday and Wednesday with a mix of sun and cloud on Tuesday, a high of 23, and a mix of sun and cloud on Wednesday, a high of 21.
1: Beginning in BC, Vancouver's big moment on the World Cup stage is just hours away. Turkey and Australia will be kicking a ball around in BC Place very, very soon, with the event bringing thousands of fans to the city. However, business owners say they're doubtful it'll help their finances, especially since there's going to be road closures.
6: If somebody is living in Surrey or Delta, they're taking the train or they're driving, where they would be here in 45 minutes, now they're here in an hour and a half. So those costs were incurring at this point.
7: And Shalal is far from alone, as a survey done by the Canadian Federation of Independent Businesses found that owners in Toronto and Vancouver are feeling pessimistic about their chances of scoring any new sales.
8: We heard from 7 in 10 small businesses in Toronto and Vancouver that they expect no meaningful change to their revenues. At the same time, 9% tell us that they expect to see some increase in revenue, while 11% expect a decrease.
7: So while the province is hoping to secure some major business wins from the arrival of the beautiful game, for local business owners, it's still a game of wait and see. Kurt Black, City News, Vancouver.
1: And from interactive exhibits to soccer-themed games, Vancouver's Granville Street Pedestrian Zone is ready to go and host FIFA fans from across the globe. The 5-block stretch between Georgia and Davie is fully closed off to vehicles and buses until July 19th. Here's Mayor Ken Sim.
9: We came down here in the Granville Entertainment District yesterday, and I can tell you this place was absolutely alive.
1: You'll still be able to access cross streets, including Robson, Smythe, Nelson, and Helmkin during the closure. Meantime, Peter Raptis is the owner of Refinery and Sip on Granville Street. He admits businesses on the strip have had their struggles.
10: So this event is a catalyst, and like what we're doing here on the street at this juncture, I think is something that could really help us pivot and change and remind the people of the city that this is a great place to be. This is the entertainment capital of the city.
1: The Granville Pedestrian Zone opened just one day ahead of the first World Cup game in Vancouver, which, again, is today between Australia and Turkey. And it was the best result Canada has ever had in a FIFA World Cup game on Friday. It was a 1-1 tie against Bosnia-Herzegovina, which gives both teams 1 point. Our Ben Bugera was down at the Granville Island watch party to check in with fans.
11: And despite the game being in Toronto, that didn't stop hundreds of people from coming down to watch the game on the big screen under the Gravel Street Bridge. These fans say they were very happy to have fun and free events to go take in the action.
12: It's great. Yeah, we just got in. It's awesome. I won't get in about tax dollars. Yeah.
13: Perfect day in Vancouver, and everybody's out celebrating and having fun. It's got the same vibe as the Olympics.
11: The event got so busy, organizers had to put up signs saying it was at capacity, but hundreds more stuck around looking in from behind the fence to try and see the big screen. Team Canada will now fly here to Vancouver to play Qatar at BC Place next Thursday. I'm Ben Bugera.
1: ahead of that World Cup match between Canada and Bosnia-Herzegovina. Two men were arrested after police officers were assaulted at Toronto Stadium. Police say they responded to an altercation in the stands on Friday afternoon. They say

0: items were thrown at officers when they tried to get rid of a fan from the stadium. They say two people were arrested, were associated with a Bosnian fan group. A 25-year-old and 27-year-old each have been charged with assaulting a peace officer. You may want to join fellow Calgarians for the next FIFA World Cup watch party, though. That is if you want to soak in the energy and enthusiasm of cheering alongside other Team Canada fans.
1: Several hundred people showing up on a Friday afternoon at Eau Claire Plaza weren't disappointed with the vantage point to cheer on Team Canada. A nail-biter, to be sure. The first goal didn't go to Team Canada, but we claimed a historic draw in the FIFA World Cup opener, and that is more than fine by many at the free family-friendly watch parties.
2: Really didn't expect this much people to come. It was really amazing to see so many people came here to support Canada, and Canada really played well. They could have won the game, but we are hoping for the best.
1: I'm Nadia Muharib.
0: As the world's greatest soccer players hit the field this weekend, local players are also gearing up to play in a long-standing tournament, the Youth Diversity Cup, kicking off this weekend, marking 23 years at Calgary's Forest Lawn Athletic Park. The two-day tournament is organized by the Calgary Police Service Youth Mentorship Team and brings together youth from diverse backgrounds to play, connect, and build confidence. Games run today and Sunday, 8 a.m. to 3 p.m., with medals and team photos wrapping up on Sunday afternoon.
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0: A family in Langley is in shock after their house was the target of a wave of gunfire overnight, early Friday morning. They say they've never received any threats before and believe this was a case of mistaken identity.
4: Langley RCMP haven't yet been able to determine what the motive is behind the shooting, but the homeowner says he's been told by officers there's someone else in his neighborhood who's been receiving threats. The owner's car's badly damaged, his glass railings shattered, much like his family's sense of safety.
5: The worst part is, like, you have zero to go on, right? Like, if I received some calls or somebody in my family had, at least we would have known, like, okay, this is why it's happening. But when you don't know why it's happening, that's even scarier, right?
4: Langley RCMP is asking anyone with dash cam or CCTV footage to get in touch. Jack Rabb, City News, Langley.
0: The heat that's on the way to BC may tempt residents to turn on the sprinklers or top up the pool. However, the Metro Vancouver Regional District says they're still in Stage 3 water restrictions, which means no lawn watering, and pool levels can't be topped up. The goal is to keep water consumption under 1.4 billion liters a day, and so far residents are doing a good job, according to the Regional District. But the district points out water use generally increases during warm weather. The BCSPCA also out with a reminder about the danger of leaving pets in hot cars. Last year alone, it says it opened over 600 files regarding animals left in hot vehicles. So far this year, the SPCA has almost seen 150 cases and expects that number to rise as the weather gets hotter. It says the temperatures inside a vehicle parked in direct sunlight can more than double in just a matter of minutes. Have you had troubles trying to get playtime on Vancouver's tennis courts? It's a story many in the city could tell you, but now Tennis BC's implementing a reservation system. Our Cecilia Hua is hearing from the executive director of Tennis BC, Henry Choi, about it as players serve up mixed reviews.
6: Even the three courts that we oversee, if it's not reserved, they're free. So the community has the opportunity to play and still has access to free courts. But those that feel or who have avoided the area because of the overflow, they have the ability to be able to reserve and really go to the courts, especially at Kits because they're beautiful, to really enjoy their time.
7: Some players also feel there was not enough consultation before launching the pilot.
8: Tennis BC or the Parks Board or the city did not come once to talk to anybody.
9: I think that this is a first step towards coming towards more solutions that are maybe a bit more creative. Would I like to keep this booking system going personally? I like seeing the availability of being able to secure court time, but not at the expense of availability of other players.
7: Tennis BC says fees collected from reservations will be funneled back into the city's facilities. The pilot runs until the end of September, and a permanent decision will be made based on public feedback. Cecilia Hua, City News, Vancouver.
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1: From the 1130 Rogers Xfinity Internet Traffic Center, I'm Kevin Olenek. And we will start in New West, the Stella Wasson Bridge. As you're going southbound, we'll have a right lane closure until 5 a.m. So watch for those delays. You can take the Queensboro Bridge. They are taking a break from doing that work southbound. And so that will be an option for you. Or the Portman Bridge will also be an option for you as well. Of course, the work continues on Fraser Highway as part of the Surrey Langley SkyTrain project. So expect delays essentially from King George Boulevard to Glover Road in both directions. As we look at the weather, it will be a very hot day today with highs between 23 and 29. Also hot on Sunday with highs between 25 and 30. And hot on Monday with the highs between 23 and 28. We are expecting cooler conditions for Tuesday and Wednesday. A mix of sun and cloud on Tuesday, a high of 23. A mix of sun and cloud on Wednesday, a high of 21.
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3: 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Unionized workers at the Metro Vancouver Regional District

0: taxpayers up to $700 a year for per home for 20, 30 years. And none of that is going to frontline services.
1: Thielman says workers are being made to pay for Metro Vancouver's mismanagement. He says except essential service workers, over 700 workers will be walking off the job on Monday. I'm Asta Pandekanan.
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2: Good morning. I'm Ridley Wilson. Here's what's making news right now. Soccer fans descending upon Vancouver today. BC Place will host Australia and Turkey, the FIFA World Cup, inviting thousands to the city. The matches don't end there. Also going this weekend is Calgary's Diversity Cup. And after sports, if soccer isn't your style, one of Calgary's most popular new Stampede events is also this weekend. 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
7: For Jesse Marsh and Team Canada, it's off to Vancouver now for their second group matchup at the FIFA World Cup. They'll face Qatar in Vancouver on Thursday after picking up a single point Friday in a 1-1 draw against Bosnia-Herzegovina. Kyle Aaron, the old veteran, did not start the match, but he came on to finish it off the bench and into the back of the onion bag for a big goal. Historic for Canada because they've never picked up a point in the World Cup before. Baby steps, if you will. As for the Americans, they got off to a much faster start at SoFi. An own goal to take advantage of just 7 minutes in, and they rode that to a 4-1 victory. Falerin Balogun with two goals for the United States and that +3 goal differential in their group, which is always big. We'll continue to keep you updated on all the World Cup news and notes throughout the course of the next 4 weeks. To the bigs, where the Blue Jays got the win in a series opener over the Yankees, 8-5. Trey Yesevich earning the victory. Louis Varland with the save. Mariners blowing out the Nationals in Washington as well. You can always check out the full MLB slate at sportsnet.ca. In the Canadian Football League, the Alouettes beat the Argos 37-30. Davis Alexander of Montreal, 441 yards through the air and a couple of touchdowns. Nathan Rourke and the BC Lions open up their schedule Saturday afternoon in Regina against the Riders. Sports at 15 and 45 past every hour anytime. Sportsnet.ca.
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2: You're listening to News Radio. Following decision to reevaluate possible routes for Calgary's Green Line LRT through downtown, an advocate says bold action could secure a plan that sees the line connect to more Calgarians. Our Jillian Coate has the latest from the mayor and Jeff Binks, president of LRT on the Green.
13: The city of Calgary was moving forward with a plan to build an elevated line through downtown for Calgary's Green Line LRT. But a decision this week to look at some alternative options has proposed of the line, saying that it's a risk that could result in a route that connects even

0: more Calgarians if the mayor takes bold action.
1: While City Hall looks at different ways to get through downtown, Mayor Farkas has said there's a possibility that section is put on the back burner.
2: It could be in the short term, a bus bridge that goes through the downtown and connects both the north and the south by rail.
1: That idea, according to Binks, isn't the best way to incentivize ridership and isn't something Calgarians have indicated they would support. But Binks says another idea floated by the mayor could just be bold enough to build the line further than originally thought possible.
3: A second kind of option, and I think it's one that's really worth exploring, and that's talking about using the provincial money to build further south, but in doing so, looking just to partner with the federal government at building the downtown.
1: Jillian Code, City News, Calgary.
4: Alberta's government says it wants voters armed with facts ahead of a possible separation referendum this fall. The province asked the University of Calgary School of Public Policy to independently study what leaving Canada could mean economically. The report will examine transition costs, possible savings, risks, and broader impacts. An advisory panel led by economist Jack Mintz will provide feedback, but the university will have full control over the final report. Results are expected by late summer, ahead of the October 19th vote. The Calgary Stampede is hosting the first ever First Nations rodeo and relay this weekend. The rodeo will feature Indigenous athletes from across Canada and the U.S., followed by relay races, which have become one of the most popular events in recent years during Stampede. The Stampede's Christina Barnes has more on what people can expect.
5: Well, as soon as they walk in, they're going to notice that there is an Indigenous market in our grandstand. So as they enter the building, an opportunity to see all of the artisans that they might want to visit, whether it's beadwork, artwork, lots of great things there just as they enter.
4: Barnes says there will be 8 rodeo events and 5 heats of the relay. 60 seconds to traffic and weather.
6: So I just talk into the mic?
7: Anytime you're ready.
6: Hey, Vancouver. My name is Sarush, and I'm the owner of Calmo. Yeah, it's a weird name, and I could have named it anything, but I wouldn't have gotten this far without my dad, so I named it after him. Actually, I guess the name's because of my mom. She'd tell people, if you don't know, call Mo, or... Why is your father never home? Dad was always helping someone. So, if you don't know, call mo.ca.
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9: From the 1130 Rogers Xfinity Internet Traffic Center, I'm Kevin Olenek, and we will look on around the work on Highway 1 through Langley Abbotsford. You can expect detours in both directions on Highway 1 from 216 to 264th as they continue to do that work. Remember, that's a weekday and a weekend project. Weekend projects wrap up at 7:30. And of course, it's also scheduled in a Highway 1 in Abbotsford from Clearbrook Road to Bradner Road. And also watch for the work on the Maryhill Bypass in between United Boulevard and Shaughnessy in both directions. As we look at the weather, we are expecting a very hot day today with highs between 23 and 29, and Sunday and Monday are very hot as well. Highs between 25 and 30 on Sunday and 23 and 28 on Monday. We're expecting cooler conditions for Tuesday and Wednesday with a mix of sun and cloud on Tuesday, a high of 23, and a mix of sun and cloud on Wednesday, a high of 21.
4: You're listening to News Radio. Let's begin internationally, where mourners gathered in Western Ahmedabad City at the site of the tragic Air India crash that claimed 260 lives 1 year ago. This as the probe into the crash continues.
10: The site, still marked by charred buildings and burnt vehicles, serves as a painful reminder of the tragedy that claimed hundreds of lives a year ago, where a Boeing 787 Dreamliner crashed into a medical college hostel moments after takeoff during an afternoon flight from Ahmedabad to London Gatwick, leaving a total of 260 people dead, 19 on the ground and 241 on board. Indian investigators say analysis of evidence from the crash continues as families of the 260 victims press for answers on the disaster's first anniversary.
11: A preliminary report released last year found that shortly after takeoff, the 787's engine fuel control switches moved almost simultaneously simultaneously from run to cutoff, starving both engines of fuel. Investigators

0: Investigators have not determined an exact cause of the crash. Rhianne Campbell, City News, Toronto.
1: Back in Canada, charges against the man accused in a vehicle ramming in Vancouver's West End have now been upgraded to murder. Todd Bolley faces one count each of second-degree murder and attempted murder, and two counts of dangerous operation of a motor vehicle causing bodily harm. 75-year-old Johnny Suds was riding a motorized mobility scooter and was struck and rushed to the hospital with critical injuries. Bolley was initially charged with four counts of dangerous operation of a motor vehicle causing bodily harm. Police say the upgraded charges come after Suds died in hospital 10 days after the May 15th incident at Comox and Broughton Streets. Two police officers were also hurt. A 32-year-old man who spent time in jail for the vicious assault of a Mexican tourist in Vancouver back in 2022 is now charged with a stabbing death that occurred last year. When David Richard Morin was granted statutory release after stabbing the visitor at a Tim Hortons at Harbour Centre, the Vancouver Police Department put out a warning that, based on his history, he was prone to strike again. The latest charge against him is related to a fatal stabbing in a home on East 6th Avenue and Fraser Street in September of last year. The victim was 54-year-old Michael Semdoux, but the relationship between the two, if any, has not been revealed by police. Morin, who was charged with manslaughter, is expected back in court July 3rd. A 52-year-old Edmonton truck driver has been killed in a rollover on the Alaska Highway. The crash happened on Thursday morning, about 20 kilometers south of Fort Nelson. Police believe the driver tried to overcorrect the Kenworth flat deck truck she was driving, which caused the rollover. Her dog was killed as well. Early results from Alberta's 120-kilometer-an-hour pilot project on the QE2, just south of Leduc, suggest drivers aren't pushing the limit much further.
2: The Smith government says its idea to boost the speed limit to 120 on the QE2 is a success. Transportation Minister Devin Dreeshan says many people predicted motorists would simply drive faster no matter what the signs said, but says he's encouraged with the results so far.
3: It was reassuring to see that instead of 118, they're going 120, and it's designed for 120. So I guess you could always say the engineers were right to design a highway to go a certain speed where people would feel safe driving, and now we've just matched the speed limit to that.
2: Last May, he says drivers are doing an average of 8 over the limit of 110. Now with the limit at 120, the average speed is right around that mark. And some positive news when it comes to accidents as well.
3: For that stretch, normally in a month, it'd be about 6 or 8 accidents. And we saw

0: The Alberta RCMP's Rural Organized Crime Team have charged three men and seized a significant amount of illicit drugs, firearms, and even a 2024 Chevrolet Corvette following a drug trafficking investigation spanning across southern Alberta.
1: RCMP say they began working with multiple police agencies, from Drumheller to Red Deer, after hearing of multiple people trafficking drugs in and around the Calgary area. Their investigation led them to search two Calgary homes and an Airdrie home last month, which resulted in the arrest of three Calgary men who are each facing numerous drug and weapons-related charges. I'm Dion Wearmouth.
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10: I'm Chris McCusker. The Bank of Canada opted to leave interest rates unchanged for a fifth straight meeting. And going forward, Governor Tiff Macklem says policymakers will have to be nimble because of slow economic growth and potentially problematic inflation.
11: We decided to maintain the policy rate at 2.25%. Governing Council agreed to look through the war's near-term impact on inflation, but if energy prices stay high, we will not let their effects become broad-based, persistent inflation.
10: And they are watching a few things.
11: If the United States imposes significant new trade restrictions on Canada, we may need to cut the policy rate further to support economic growth. Alternatively, if the conflict in the Middle East continues and higher energy prices start leading to ongoing generalized inflation, monetary policy may have more work to do.
10: Macklem was also asked point blank if the economy is in a recession, as the data has suggested, at least by definition.
11: GDP is roughly flat over the last 12 months. If you look at the labor market, it's up a little bit over the last 12 months. I mean, the economy hasn't really grown in the last year, but it hasn't shrunk either. So, you know, economists typically define a recession as a significant broad-based decline in economic activity that lasts for more than one quarter. And if you look at the data we've got, the economy is, it's weak, but it's not clearly in recession.
10: The next Bank of Canada interest rate announcement is July 15th. And with your weekend business report, I'm Chris McCusker.
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0: Good morning. I'm Ridley Wilson. Here's what's making news right now. We are less than 24 hours away from kickoff of the FIFA match in Vancouver. There is excitement, of course, but businesses in some parts of the city aren't quite sharing it.
15: Down here at

0: Plaza, where there's an official FIFA. Okay, that is the crowd here down at Eau Claire Plaza. We're at the watch party.
1: Kyle Larin of Team Canada making sure that our side comes away with at least 1 point in its World Cup opener. The Americans, a better night in Los Angeles against Paraguay. Sports at 45.
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3: From the 1130 Rogers Xfinity Internet Traffic Center, I'm Kevin Olenek. We will start in New West. The Stella Wasson Bridge, as you're going southbound, will have a right lane closure until 5 a.m. So watch for those delays. You can take the Queensboro Bridge. They are taking a break from doing that work southbound. So that will be an option for you. Or the Portman Bridge will also be an option for you as well. Of course, the work continues on Fraser Highway as part of the Surrey Langley SkyTrain project. So expect delays essentially from King George Boulevard to Glover Road in both directions. As we look at the weather, it will be a very hot day today with highs between 23 and 29. Also hot on Sunday with highs between 25 and 30. And hot on Monday with the highs between 23 and 28. We are expecting cooler conditions for Tuesday and Wednesday. A mix of sun and cloud on Tuesday, a high of 23. A mix of sun and cloud on Wednesday, a high of 21.
2: Let's begin in BC, where today BC Place will draw thousands for Vancouver's first FIFA game. Turkish and Australian fans are getting ready to watch their teams kick off come the evening hours. However, businesses in the city's downtown say they're not quite sure yet if FIFA means a surge in revenue.
4: With the eyes of the world on Vancouver for the start of the FIFA World Cup, the province is launching the BC Business House at the Vancouver Convention Center with the goal of turning all this World Cup excitement into long-term economic opportunities by connecting BC companies with international investors and potential business partners.
5: We have trade representatives in 14 countries who have been actively working in their markets to find potential investors and find ways for them to be invited and attend events here.
4: Throughout the tournament, the venue will host a series of industry showcase events highlighting some of BC's biggest economic sectors.
5: If you go around the world, if you go to any country, this is what everyone is watching. And this is an opportunity that doesn't come often.
4: Kurt Black, City News, Vancouver.
2: The Granville Street Pedestrian Zone is welcoming fans from around the globe. The five-block stretch between Georgia and Davie will remain car-free until July 19th. Here's Mayor Ken Sim.
6: Families and friends and tourists can enjoy a free event in a very safe way and experience what Vancouver really is. It's just awesome.
2: The pedestrian zone is packed with all sorts of attractions, games, and entertainment for all ages. Cross streets, including Robson, Smythe, Nelson, and Helmkin, will remain open for traffic. Meantime, Peter Raptis is the owner of Refinery and Sip on Granville. He says he's really been looking forward to this.
7: Something that we really, really need, and we're so excited to see come together. It's only been one day, and the life and the energy is electric already.
2: The Granville Pedestrian Zone opened on Friday, just in time for the first World Cup game in Vancouver today. Canada had to settle for a 1-1 draw at their first FIFA World Cup game on Friday. Our Ben Bugera was down with fans at a watch party on Granville Island.
8: And it wasn't just locals who were down there to cheer on Team Canada. A lot of people I spoke to came from all over the world to see the beautiful game unfold here in Vancouver.
9: Absolutely. We came from Ireland to be here.
10: Yeah, I'm doing great. Yeah, good atmosphere around here. Canada have a good team, so it's they have as good a chance as any to get out of the group and progress this year, yeah.
8: Hundreds of people were down here at Granville Island. The event eventually got to full capacity, but that didn't stop people from lining up outside the fence to try and get a look at the big screen. It was just one of the many events held across the region. The FIFA Fan Fest is on at the PNE, along with a free family-friendly World Cup watch party at the Shipyards in North Van. Canada will be here in Vancouver to play Qatar at BC Place next week. I'm Ben Bugera.
2: There's pubs and clubs and your own sofa. Many Calgarians opted to gather outdoors for a FIFA World Cup watch party at Eau Claire to soak up the team's spirit with fellow fans.
11: If you plan to catch the FIFA World Cup games, there may be no better place when it comes to being in good company than at an outdoor watch party. There will be numerous held during the games, free and family-friendly events where the game will unfold on the big screen. During today's match, several hundred found spots on the ground, cross-legged in lawn chairs or standing, many fairly serious in the early part of the match. Crushed when the first goal didn't go to Team Canada, the crowd burst into absolute enthusiasm, hugs and cheers when we scored. Mayor Jeremy Farkas said soccer

0: is like that. It has a way of bringing people together.
1: Growing up as a kid in East Calgary, I know that soccer is the world's game. It brings together people from every culture, language, and background. And there are few events that reflect Calgary's diversity better than a World Cup watch party.
0: A good game in the history books, and Calgarians are ready for more.
2: It was great. Unfortunately, we didn't win. That would have been the icing on the cake, but we have many more games to play, and I think we'll win in the next couple.
0: I'm Nadia Muharib.
3: And with the World Cup kicking off, a long-standing soccer tournament is also getting underway in Calgary. The Youth Diversity Cup returning this weekend, celebrating 23 years at Forest Lawn Athletic Park. The two-day tournament is organized by CPS's Youth Mentorship Team and brings together youth from diverse backgrounds to play, connect, and build confidence. The game runs from 8 a.m. to 3 p.m. today and Sunday, with a medal presentation and team photos scheduled for Sunday afternoon.
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3: A family in Langley is shaken, their cars and home shot at during the early hours of Friday. However, as our Jack Rabb hears, they might not have been the intended target.
5: It was past midnight, and everyone in this multi-generational home in Langley was fast asleep until...
6: Woken up by, I don't know, it sounded like thunder or something, felt like the house was shaking.
5: A Langley family says it wasn't just caught in the crossfire of the Lower Mainland's ongoing scourge of gun violence. It became the unwitting target.
6: Like, we haven't gotten any extortion calls or anything like that. I mean, we don't have problems with anybody. We're all working class. We all go to work right in the morning. Other than my dad and my two kids. When I look back at the video, and I can, counting like the flashes, it counted about 15.
5: Langley RCMP is asking anyone with dash cam or CCTV footage to get in touch. Jack Rabb, City News, Langley.
3: As the weather heats up, Metro Vancouver is out with a warning about water use. It's reminding you the regional district is in stage 3 water restrictions, meaning no lawn watering, no car washing, and no topping up the swimming pool. The regional district wants you to consume less than 1.4 billion liters a day, and earlier this month there were days that residents were consuming 1.3 billion. You can see the consumption in real time on Metro Vancouver's website, where they publish consumption numbers daily. With temperatures rising in the forecast, the BCSPCA is out with a reminder about the serious risks of leaving your pet in a hot car. The SPCA says temperatures inside a car parked in direct sunlight can more than double in minutes. Some may think leaving the AC on, windows down, or even parking in the shade is a good option, but the SPCA still advises against it. If you've come across an animal left in a hot car, take note of the vehicle, call police or your local animal control agency, especially if the animal is in distress. What you're advised to not do includes breaking the car window, confronting the owner, or forcing water down the animal's throat. In an effort to make it easier for tennis players to snag a spot at some of Vancouver's most popular courts, Tennis BC has launched a pilot reservation system. As our Cecilia Hua reports, it's already drawing backlash within the tennis community.
7: Public tennis courts are a hot commodity in Vancouver.
8: Last summer, basically, I started playing tennis, and me and my roommate, we would always try to come here. And every time it was fully booked, people waiting.
7: To improve inclusivity and accessibility of the sport, Tennis BC, in partnership with the city's park board, is piloting a paid reservation system for 3 courts at Kitts Beach and 4 courts at Queen Elizabeth Park. And the feedback has been mixed.
9: We were blindsided with kind of this, proposal, and seeing this come through, you know, was met with quite high emotions on it of, yes, this is fantastic. And also, oh no, my courts are being taken away.
7: Tennis BC says fees collected from reservations will be funneled back into the city's facilities. The pilot runs until the end of September, and a permanent decision will be made based on public feedback. Cecilia Hua, City News, Vancouver.
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10: Wooden it away from the Stanley Cup, Brandon Bussey and the Carolina Hurricanes take Game 5.
11: Carolina's goalie is the first rookie to win 2 playoff starts in the Stanley Cup Final. Now, the history-making Hurricanes are 1 win away from their 2nd title in 20 years. Can Mitch Marner step up in Vegas and force a Game 7? You just have to watch the Stanley Cup Final. 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
13: From the 1130 Rogers Xfinity Internet Traffic Center, I'm Kevin Olenek, and we will look on around the work on Highway 1 through Langley Abbotsford. You can expect detours in both directions on Highway 1 from 216 to 264th as they continue to do that work. Remember, that's a weekday and a weekend project. Weekend projects wrap up at 7:30. And, of course, it's also scheduled in a Highway 1 in Abbotsford from Clearbrook Road to Bradner Road. And also watch for the work on the Maryhill Bypass in between United Boulevard and Shaughnessy in both directions. As we look at the weather, we are expecting a very hot day today with highs between 23 and 29, and Sunday and Monday are very hot as well. Highs between 25 and 30 on Sunday and 23 and 28 on Monday. We're expecting cooler conditions for Tuesday and Wednesday with a mix of sun and cloud on Tuesday, a high of 23, and a mix of sun and cloud on Wednesday, a high of 21.
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3: 442 in Vancouver and 542 in Calgary. Labor unrest continues at the Metro Vancouver Regional District. After picketing a limited number of sites over the past few weeks, 700 personnel across various operations warn they'll be walking off the job come Monday.
14: Spokesperson of the union, Bill Thielman, says they haven't had a new contract in 17 months and negotiations have broken off.
15: Metro Vancouver management has set preconditions to return to bargaining, which include positions that the union has already rejected. So we have said we will go back to bargaining when there's no preconditions, because otherwise it's capitulation, not negotiation.
14: Thielman says the most outstanding issues include health and safety of workers, along with recruitment and retention of skilled workers. He says except essential workers, over 700 workers across water treatment, wastewater treatment, water safety, regional parks, construction, and other positions across important facilities will be walking off. I'm Astha Pandey Kanan.
3: Let's check out your weather right now. In Victoria, it is nice and clear outside at around 11. Also clear in Vancouver, where it is 12. Prince George, it is 3. It is foggy. Calgary, it is 6. And it is cloudy. And in Edmonton, it is 8. For your hot spots, your cold spots, the hottest spot is in Ontario at Point Pelee, where it is almost 21. And the coldest spot is in Nunavut at Stephenson Island, where it is minus 5. 60 seconds, your top stories in sports.
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3: Good morning, I'm Ridley Wilson. Here's what's making news right now. The FIFA frenzy continues today. Vancouver is hosting Australia and Turkey at BC Place. Water conservation is ongoing in Metro Vancouver. The regional district is again asking you to conserve as the temperature gets higher. Calgary's Green Line's got ongoing development. We're hearing from advocates in the province after some recent plans were shared. Fall in sports. From Sportsnet Radio, here's Marcus Fitzgerald.
20: When you're playing the World Cup for the first time on home soil, sometimes you need the veterans to come through. Enter Kyle Lahren off the bench in the 78th minute, tying things up with Bosnia-Herzegovina to earn a tie and a single point for the Canadian side at the FIFA World Cup on Friday. So, after the single point, Jesse Marsh's crew will move on to Vancouver. Thursday, it's Qatar. June 24th, it is Switzerland. A win in there somewhere would certainly be nice. The United States, on their home turf in Los Angeles, got off to a great start. The momentum from an own goal early, and they cruised from there. Falera and Bologan scored twice. The Americans beat Paraguay 4-1 in that +3 goal differential, which always helps in the group stage. Baseball, Blue Jays over the Yankees.

0: He's 8-5. Treya Savage earning the victory. Louis Varland with his 12th save of the season. The Mariners, a blowout victory over the Nationals in Washington as well. In the CFL on Friday night, Davis Alexander, the Montreal Alouettes, 441 yards through the air and a couple of touchdowns. The Owls beat the Argos 37-30. High scoring in Quebec. The BC Lions and Nathan Rourke meet the Saskatchewan Rough Riders in Regina at Mosaic, the same spot where the Lions season came to an end last November. On the links of the RBC Canadian Open, obviously Canadians to watch for, like Taylor Pender, three shots off the pace going into Saturday's round three. Sudarshan Yelmarahu, five shots behind the American Ben James, who's at 10 under after a second round 63. Sports at 15 and 45 past every hour, anytime. Sportsnet.ca.
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2: I'm Landon Cameron from Air Vantage Heating and Cooling, and we clean up after our work.
3: Hold up, Landon. I'm Simon Slate from Always Slate Heating and Air.
2: Hello, Mr. Slate. You have an opinion on this?
3: Sure do. Big jobs make a big mess.
2: Of course, but we always leave it clean.
3: Wrong again. They need to know you were there. Give them something to remember you by.
2: My dad, JP, taught me that the best service technician leaves no trace that they were even there.
3: Baloney. A working man. Got to leave evidence of his work. Little evidence here, little evidence there.
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5: You're listening to News Radio. The City of Calgary was moving forward to build an elevated green line track system through downtown. However, after receiving feedback from businesses in the area, looks like plans are back to the drawing board. As our Jillian Code reports, the city might be looking at alternatives for the system to go underground instead. However, the province's transportation minister isn't on board with that.
6: Bypassing the province for the downtown segment could put tunneling back on the table, something that had been sworn off.
7: There can't be a tunneling option.
6: Mandated after the province took more control of the design in 2024 after temporarily pulling funding. But after businesses and stakeholders rejected an elevated line downtown, Farkas says he's willing to wait it out until an agreeable solution is found. But the province cautions downtown must be built.
7: One of the main conditions to get that approval was to tie into the downtown core, to tie into the red and blue line. So that has to be a condition or else it would put funding at risk.
6: The city was on track to finalize the downtown segment by November, which is now likely to be pushed back, with the city saying they hope to have a new timeline available by September. Jillian Code, City News, Calgary.
5: How much would leaving Canada cost? That's one of the questions researchers at the University of Calgary are going to try to answer. The School of Public Policy has been selected by the province of Alberta to conduct an independent analysis of the secession's economic impacts, including transition costs, risks, and potential financial benefits. Finance Minister Jason Nixon says the decision would affect future generations and requires credible information. The report is expected later this summer to give Albertans time to review it before voting in October. In Calgary, the inaugural First Nations Rodeo and Relay goes at Stampede Park this weekend. The Stampede's Christina Barnes has more on what you can expect Saturday night.
8: When it's time for the performance, expect drumming and dancing. A bit of a surprise in the middle of the rodeo performance. I don't want to give that one away. Eight major rodeo events, and then we shift for relay racing. And normally at Stampede time, we see two main heats of relay. We're going to see five tomorrow night. So 25 teams here to join us. It's going to be an amazing time. If people love rodeo and relay, fantastic, but also an opportunity to learn about cultures and really celebrate as a community.
5: The relay races have become one of the most popular new events at Stampede. 60 seconds to traffic and weather.
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3: From the 1130 Rogers Xfinity Internet Traffic Center, I'm Kevin Olenek. We will start in New West. The Stella Wasson Bridge, as you're going southbound, will have a right lane closure until 5 a.m. So watch for those delays. You can take the Queensboro Bridge. They are taking a break from doing that work southbound. And so that will be an option for you. Or the Portman Bridge will also be an option for you as well. Of course, the work continues on Fraser Highway as part of the Surrey-Langley SkyTrain project. So expect delays essentially from King George Boulevard to Glover Road in both directions. As we look at the weather, it will be a very hot day today with highs between 23 and 29. Also hot on Sunday with highs between 25 and 30, and hot on Monday with the highs between 23 and 28. We are expecting cooler conditions for Tuesday and Wednesday. A mix of sun and cloud on Tuesday, a high of 23. A mix of sun and cloud on Wednesday, a high of 21.
4: You're listening to News Radio. Frustration is building and questions are still unanswered as to what caused a tragic Air India crash that took the lives of 260 people. On the one-year anniversary Friday, families and victims shared their grief at the site of the crash.
5: At the site of a memorial honoring the victims in the tragic Air India crash, the family of Akash Putney stands before his photograph in western Ahmedabad city Friday, heartbroken.
6: I miss him a lot. He used to come running to my house to take my kids along with him.
5: British High Commissioner to India, Lindy Cameron, joined bereaved families in a ceremony Friday, where mourners observed a minute of silence and offered prayers before a memorial dedicated to the victims. In a statement released Friday by the Aircraft Accident Investigation Bureau, it says in part that over the past year, it had made significant progress examining aircraft systems, flight recorder data, engine components, maintenance, and operational records.
4: That was our Rianne Campbell reporting. Indian investigators say the analysis of evidence continues, but they did not provide a timeline for a final report. Back in Canada, 2 years after he was granted statutory release for an attack on a stranger, prompting a warning by Vancouver police, the same man has now been charged in the death of a 54-year-old in a home in East Vancouver back in September. David Richard Morin pled guilty in 2022 to a vicious attack of a Mexican tourist in Vancouver, Tim Hortons. He served 2 years in jail, but his release prompted Vancouver police to issue a warning, fearing he had a high risk to reoffend. He was rearrested for breaching his conditions. He's now facing a manslaughter charge in the death of Michael Samdu last year. He makes another court appearance next month. Charges have been upgraded in a deadly vehicle ramming that happened in the West End last month. Vancouver police say 34-year-old Tad Bally now faces one count of second-degree murder and one count of attempted murder. That's on top of two counts of dangerous operation of a motor vehicle causing bodily harm. The charges were upgraded after 75-year-old Johnny Suds, who was injured in the vehicle attack, died of his injuries 10 days after the incident. He had been riding a mobility scooter at the time. The vehicle later hit a police car, injuring two VPD officers. A truck driver and her dog have been killed in an accident on the Alaska Highway. It happened on Thursday morning just south of Fort Nelson. The driver was a 52-year-old woman from Edmonton who was driving a Kenworth flat deck truck. No other vehicle was involved. It appears she overcorrected, which caused her truck to overturn. The Smith government says its pilot project to boost the speed limit to 120 on the QE2 was a success. Our Ariel O'Shea with the details.
7: A year ago, they say the average speed was about 8 over the limit of 110 kilometers per hour. Now the latest testing shows drivers doing the limit of 120. The 22-kilometer test section on the QE2 south of Leduc was designed to safely accommodate those speeds, and Transportation Minister Devin Dreeshan says the numbers so far are backing that up.
8: Obviously a modest increase, but still within that design speed range of what Highway 2 was actually built and designed to accommodate. So that was really encouraging to see.
7: Dreeshan says at first he didn't know what to expect when implementing these changes.
8: There are, you know, two sides of this argument. Some people say they're always going to go, you know, a certain number over the speed limit, no matter what the speed limit is. Others saying that they're comfortable driving at a certain speed, and no matter what the speed limit is, they'll go what they're comfortable of driving.
7: And as for accidents, statistics show positive trends as well. Normally 6 to 8 crashes are reported in a month on that stretch, but only 3 were recorded during the pilot period. I'm Ariel O'Shea.
4: Who will be Calgary's next top administrator? The city has officially launched its search for a new chief administrative officer ahead of David Duckworth's departure.
9: With Calgary's current chief administrative officer, David Duckworth, set

0: to leave the position at the end of the year. The city has officially begun the search for its next top administrator. Councillor Andrew Yule, who chaired the city's CEO recruitment and appointment subcommittee meeting, says council is currently focused on developing a job profile that reflects what the municipality needs in its next chief administrative officer.
1: We want to make sure that we're working with each individual councillor to make sure that we have that job profile correct. Boyd in Canada was selected as our recruiter, and so we're going to have meetings over the next week here with councillors and with the recruiting firm to make sure that job profile is ready to go.
0: Councillor Yule says CEO Duckworth will remain in the role until December, giving council time to conduct what he calls a thorough and diligent recruitment process. At this point, the position has not yet been advertised and there are no candidates under consideration. Hena Saeed, City News, Calgary.
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6: Losing a loved one is hard enough, and afterward, dealing with their will, estate, and your inheritance can be just as tough. But it doesn't have to be. At Ronald Kumar Law, the goal is simple: ensuring that you get a fair inheritance. If your spouse or parent has passed away and you're

0: Where, and depending on the market, it could be centered more on hybrids or plug-in hybrids or BEVs. In our case, we've got all three.
1: Offering a wide range of powertrain options from conventional gas engines to hybrids and EVs helps Toyota stay flexible as consumer preferences evolve.
0: We're in a pretty good position financially as a company where we can afford to do that. We take the approach that the best solution to uncertainty is diversity. It's very difficult to plan at the moment. Part of that is because of regulation. Part of it is also because of the environment we're in right now with tariffs. That reinforces our approach that if you have the full suite of solutions, you can pivot if the market goes one way or the other, whereas if you're concentrated in one technology, it becomes really, really hard to do that.
1: Scott McKenzie is with Toyota Canada, and with your weekend business report, I'm Tim Demopoulos.
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9: Good morning. I'm Ridley Wilson. Here's what's making news right now. Are you excited for today's FIFA match at BC Place? We are less than 24 hours away from kickoff between Turkey and Australia.
10: Team Canada on the field in Toronto, catching lots of love from Eau Claire Plaza, where hundreds of Calgary fans gathered for a watch party.
11: Day two of the World Cup saw the Americans earn a full 3 points. Canada coming away with one, but a little history all the same. Sports at 15.
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12: From the 1130 Rogers Xfinity Internet Traffic Center, I'm Kevin Olenek, and we will look on around the work on Highway 1 through Langley Abbotsford. You can expect detours in both directions on Highway 1 from 216 to 264th as they continue to do that work. Remember, that's a weekday and a weekend project. Weekend projects wrap up at 7:30. And of course, it's also scheduled in a Highway 1 in Abbotsford from Clearbrook Road to Bradner Road. And also watch for the work on the Maryhill Bypass in between United Boulevard and Shaughnessy in both directions. As we look at the weather, we are expecting a very hot day today with highs between 23 and 29, and Sunday and Monday are very hot as well. Highs between 25 and 30 on Sunday and 23 and 28 on Monday. We're expecting cooler conditions for Tuesday and Wednesday with a mix of sun and cloud on Tuesday, a high of 23, and a mix of sun and cloud on Wednesday, a high of 21.
9: Beginning in BC, the anticipation for the kickoff between Turkey and Australia at BC Place is building. The game goes later today with thousands of fans, probably already in Vancouver. Ahead of the FIFA match, though, businesses across the city are feeling uncertain about its impact.
13: The province says the World Cup represents a once-in-a-generation opportunity to attract investment, further grow those trade relationships, and to more broadly showcase all that BC has to offer to a global audience. But when it comes to local small businesses, they remain unconvinced that they'll see any financial benefit.
14: We're seeing a lot of people with suitcases coming into the hotel and, you know, walking around downtown. But for them to spend money in our businesses, I haven't seen that come yet.
13: For Navdeep Shalal, owner of Trees Organic Coffee, he's still holding out hope that once games begin, they will see the boom in business promised by the province. He says so far, the arrival of the international competition has only brought with it logistical headaches, especially for staff attempting to navigate the numerous road closures throughout downtown. Kurt Black, City News, Vancouver.
9: Vancouver's Granville Street pedestrian zone is ready to score big with fans and visitors alike. The five-block stretch between Georgia and Davie is fully shut down until July 19th to vehicles. Mayor Ken Sim says he toured the site and found it

0: quote, absolutely alive.
1: We've been talking about this for 3.5 years now. And look, I think Vancouverites and basically the world, they're going to wake up. They're starting to wake up and they're starting to feel the excitement in the city of Vancouver.
0: Sim admits businesses in the area have been struggling. Now, he says they, quote, get to reap some of the benefits of welcoming tourists from around the world. Peter Raptis owns the refinery in Sip on Granville Street. He says he couldn't be more excited.
2: We've been working hard behind the scenes. The BIA has done an amazing job taking input from the business holders, a lot of meetings, and, you know, creating this vibe on the street, something that we really, really need, and we're so excited to see come together.
0: And like I said earlier, Vancouver is hosting its first World Cup match today between Australia and Turkey. And Canada has achieved their best ever result in a FIFA World Cup match, drawing even with Bosnia-Herzegovina on Friday. Our Ben Bugera was at the watch party on Granville Island.
3: The event got so busy, at capacity signs had to be put up at the gates, and fans were looking in from behind the fence to try and see the big screen. These locals say it was amazing to see this kind of event here in their hometown.
4: I've been living here since I was a kid, and I've been waiting for this for a while now, so it's pretty unreal to be here.
5: It's awesome. It's nice to see everyone out. There otherwise wouldn't be so many people out here at Granville Island or the P&E, so it's nice to see everyone out. The weather's great.
3: This isn't the only event for fans across the region, with Surrey, Delta, and North Vancouver also hosting watch parties and World Cup-themed events. Canada will now make their way to Vancouver to play Qatar at BC Place next Thursday. I'm Ben Bugera.
0: The gray day and cool weather was a non-issue for hundreds at a watch party in Eau Claire in Calgary.
6: Some fans sat on blankets, others in lawn chairs, while others stood, all eyes glued to the game on the big screen.
7: Canada! Canada! Canada.
8: Keep it going!
7: Canada!
8: What? Canada. A little louder!
6: There are many ways to catch the FIFA World Cup action. Many at the free family watch party hosted by the city and its partners opted to be surrounded by fellow Team Canada fans.
9: We love football, and now that more people is coming right now, I'm so excited.
6: There are several watch parties being held in the upcoming weeks for Calgarians. Mayor Jeremy Farkas says they are perhaps the next best thing to being there.
10: The FIFA World Cup is the biggest sporting event on the planet, and for many Calgarians, these watch parties are the closest things to being in the stadium itself. And what I love about the community coming together for this is that these events are free, they're family friendly, you don't need a ticket to a World Cup match to be part of the experience.
6: I'm Nadia Muharib.
0: As soccer fans from around the world get ready for FIFA action, a popular community soccer tournament is returning in Calgary. The Youth Diversity Cup kicking off this weekend, marking 23 years at Forest Lawn Athletic Park. It's organized by the Calgary Police Service Youth Mentorship Team, and it brings together youth from diverse backgrounds to play, connect, and build confidence on and off the field. Games run today and Sunday with medals and team photos wrapping up on Sunday afternoon.
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0: A home left with bullet holes and cars damaged. A Langley family says they don't know why their things were shot at during the early hours of Friday.
12: The homeowner, whose identity is being protected by City News, says this was completely unexpected since his family has no connection to crime. Unable to fathom that shots had been fired at his house, he says he even thought he had dreamt the noise at first, before a neighbor called to let him know what happened. He believes the security camera footage he captured early Friday morning proves his house wasn't the intended target.
13: You can clearly tell the two people that were here had no idea which house they were going to. They were standing there for like a minute, 2 minutes maybe, and it looked like they were on the phone trying to figure out what house they're trying to look at.
12: Langley RCMP is asking anyone with dash cam or CCTV footage to get in touch. Jack Rabb, City News, Langley.
0: While trying to keep the kids in Long cool during this upcoming warm spell in BC, the Regional District of Metro Vancouver is reminding you the use of sprinklers and soaker hoses is not allowed. The district is under Stage 3 water restrictions, which means your lawn will have to go without watering and your car without washing. The aim is to keep water use under 1.4 billion liters a day to ensure water pressure is adequate, as low pressure could affect first responders and their ability to use water for emergencies. The restrictions are in place because the region has used up its snowpack and because of construction on the Stanley Park water supply tunnel. The summer-like weather also prompting a renewed warning from the BC SPCA about leaving your pet in a hot car. It says temperatures inside a parked vehicle in direct sunlight can more than double in just minutes. Last year, the association opened 607

0: animal protection files about pets in hot cars. So far this year, the SPCA has seen 143 such cases and expects that number to rise as the weather gets hotter. Tennis players across Vancouver are having mixed reactions to the Tennis Court Reservation Pilot Project, which aims to make the city's most popular courts more accessible to everyone.
1: When I first found out about the reservation system, for about 10 seconds, I was mad. And then my next thought was, well, I have kids, and I would love to be able to grab a court for them at 3, 4 o'clock, 5 o'clock in the afternoon. But that community vibe is no longer here. Like, all the people that used to come down to wait on courts, they're not here.
2: One resident player at Kitts Beach says the new system is no longer equitable, launching a petition to drop the Kitsilano courts from the pilot.
3: The beauty of public courts in Vancouver is that everyone waits, and everyone is okay with waiting. You know, now with the booking system, only those that have the app and the means that have money are able to access it, and they have an unfair advantage.
2: The general rule is that when other players are waiting for a court, you should give yours up after 30 minutes. But not everyone respects that rule. Tennis BC says the new reservation system gets rid of the tension that may come with sharing courts. The pilot runs until the end of September, and a permanent decision will be made based on public feedback. Cecilia Hua, City News, Vancouver.
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1: 1 minute away from the Stanley Cup, Brandon Bussy and the Carolina Hurricanes take Game 5.
2: Carolina's goalie is the first rookie to win two playoff starts in the Stanley Cup Final. Now, the history-making Hurricanes are one win away from their second title in 20 years. Can Mitch Marner step up in Vegas and force a Game 7? You just have to watch the Stanley Cup Final. 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
3: From the 1130 Rogers Xfinity Internet Traffic Center, I'm Kevin Olenek. We will start in New West. The Stella Wasson Bridge, as you're going southbound, will have a right lane closure until 5 a.m. So watch for those delays. You can take the Queensboro Bridge. They are taking a break from doing that work southbound. And so that will be an option for you. Or the Portman Bridge will also be an option for you as well. Of course, the work continues on Fraser Highway as part of the Surrey Langley SkyTrain project. So expect delays essentially from King George Boulevard to Glover Road in both directions. As we look at the weather, it will be a very hot day today with highs between 23 and 29. Also hot on Sunday with highs between 25 and 30. And hot on Monday with the highs between 23 and 28. We are expecting cooler conditions for Tuesday and Wednesday. A mix of sun and cloud on Tuesday, a high of 23. A mix of sun and cloud on Wednesday, a high of 21.
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5: 512 in Vancouver and 612 in Calgary. More than 700 unionized workers with the Metro Vancouver Regional District walking off their jobs on Monday in a full-scale strike.
6: At noon on Monday, Metro Vancouver workers will be rallying outside their headquarters in Burnaby following a full-scale strike. Bill Thielman, spokesperson of the union representing them, tells us that health and safety is one of their top priorities.
7: Health and safety is more important than money. It's more important than terms and conditions or anything else, because if a worker can't feel that they are going to go home safe at the end of the day, nothing else matters.
6: WorkSafe BC has fined Metro Vancouver over $800,000 over two terrible accidents that happened in the last 6 years. Thielman reassures that essential workers are not included in the full-scale strike on Monday. I'm Astha Pandekanan.
5: Checking out your weather right now in Victoria. It is a little bit cloudy outside at around 11. Nice and clear, though, in Vancouver, where it is 12. Prince George, it is 3, and the sun is out. The sun's also out in Calgary, where it is 7, and in Edmonton, it is also 7. For your hot

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3: Good morning. I'm Ridley Wilson. Here's what's making news right now. BC Place is the place to be as Australia and Turkey's soccer teams are getting ready for their FIFA match today. With temperatures climbing in BC, the SPCA is asking you not to leave your kids or your pet in your car because the car can get hot even if you park in the shade. New Calgary's been tapped by Alberta to do a study on whether separating from Canada would be a good economic move. Details after sports. Time for sports. 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
4: For Jesse Marsh and Team Canada, it's off to Vancouver now for their second group matchup at the FIFA World Cup. They'll face Qatar in Vancouver on Thursday after picking up a single point Friday in a 1-1 draw against Bosnia-Herzegovina. Kyle Aaron, the old veteran, did not start the match, but he came on to finish it off the bench and into the back of the onion bag for a big goal. Historic for Canada because they've never picked up a point in the World Cup before. Baby steps, if you will. As for the Americans, they got off to a much faster start at SoFi. An own goal to take advantage of just 7 minutes in, and they rode that to a 4-1 victory. Falerin Balogun with two goals for the United States and that +3 goal differential in their group, which is always big. We'll continue to keep you updated on all the World Cup news and notes throughout the course of the next 4 weeks. To the bigs, where the Blue Jays got the win in a series opener over the Yankees, 8-5. Treya Savage earning the victory. Louis Varland with the save. Mariners blowing out the Nationals in Washington as well. You can always check out the full MLB slate at sportsnet.ca. In the Canadian Football League, the Alouettes beat the Argos 37-30. Davis Alexander of Montreal, 441 yards through the air and a couple of touchdowns. Nathan Rourke and the BC Lions open up their schedule Saturday afternoon in Regina against the Riders. Sports at 15 and 45 past every hour anytime. 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
3: You're listening to News Radio. Following decision to reevaluate possible routes for Calgary's Green Line LRT through downtown, an advocate says bold action could secure a plan that sees the line connect to more Calgarians. Our Jillian Coate has the latest from the mayor and Jeff Binks, president of LRT on the Green.
10: The city of Calgary was moving forward with a plan to build an elevated line through downtown for Calgary's Green Line LRT. But a decision this week to look at some alternative options has proposed opponents of the line saying that it's a risk that could result in a route that connects even more Calgarians if the mayor takes bold action.
11: While City Hall looks at different ways to get through downtown, Mayor Farkas has said there's a possibility that section is put on the back burner.
12: It could be in the short term, a bus bridge that goes through the downtown and connects both the north and the south by rail.
11: That idea, according to Binks, isn't the best way to incentivize ridership and isn't something Calgarians have indicated they would support. But Binks says another idea floated by the mayor could just be bold enough to build the line further than originally thought possible.
13: A second kind of option, and I think it's one that's really worth exploring, and that's talking about using the provincial money to build

0: further south, but in doing so, looking just to partner with the federal government at building the downtown.
1: Julian Code, City News, Calgary.
2: Alberta's government says it wants voters armed with facts ahead of a possible separation referendum this fall. The province asked the University of Calgary School of Public Policy to independently study what leaving Canada could mean economically. The report will examine transition costs, possible savings, risks, and broader impacts. An advisory panel led by economist Jack Mintz will provide feedback, but the university will have full control over the final report. Results are expected by late summer ahead of the October 19th vote. The Calgary Stampede is hosting the first ever First Nations rodeo and relay this weekend. The rodeo will feature Indigenous athletes from across Canada and the U.S., followed by relay races, which have become one of the most popular events in recent years during Stampede. The Stampede's Christina Barnes has more on what people can expect.
3: Well, as soon as they walk in, they're going to notice that there is an Indigenous market in our grandstand. So as they enter the building, an opportunity to see all of the artisans that they might want to visit, whether it's beadwork, artwork, lots of great things there just as they enter.
2: Barnes says there will be 8 rodeo events and 5 heats of the relay. 60 seconds to traffic and weather.
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8: From the 1130 Rogers Xfinity Internet Traffic Center, I'm Kevin Olenek, and we will look on around the work on Highway 1 through Langley Abbotsford. You can expect detours in both directions on Highway 1 from 216 to 264th as they continue to do that work. Remember, that's a weekday and a weekend project. Weekend projects wrap up at 7:30. And of course, it's also scheduled in a Highway 1 in Abbotsford from Clearbrook Road to Bradner Road. And also watch for the work on the Maryhill Bypass in between United Boulevard and Shaughnessy in both directions. As we look at the weather, we are expecting a very hot day today with highs between 23 and 29, and Sunday and Monday are very hot as well. Highs between 25 and 30 on Sunday and 23 and 28 on Monday. We're expecting cooler conditions for Tuesday and Wednesday with a mix of sun and cloud on Tuesday, a high of 23, and a mix of sun and cloud on Wednesday, a high of 21.
2: You're listening to News Radio. Let's begin internationally, where mourners gathered in western Ahmedabad city at the site of the tragic Air India crash that claimed 260 lives 1 year ago. This as the probe into the crash continues.
9: The site, still marked by charred buildings and burnt vehicles, serves as a painful reminder of the tragedy that claimed hundreds of lives a year ago, where a Boeing 787 Dreamliner crashed into a medical college hostel moments after takeoff during an afternoon flight from Ahmedabad to London Gatwick, leaving a total of 260 people dead, 19 on the ground and 241 on board. Indian investigators say analysis of evidence from the crash continues as families of the 260 victims press for answers on the disaster's first anniversary.
10: A preliminary report released last year found that shortly after takeoff, the 787's engine fuel control switches moved almost simultaneously from run to cutoff, starving both engines of fuel. Investigators have not determined an exact cause of the crash. Rhianne Campbell, City News, Toronto.
2: Back in Canada, charges against the man accused in a vehicle ramming in Vancouver's West End have now been upgraded to murder. Todd Bolley faces one count each of second-degree murder and attempted murder, and two counts of dangerous operation of a motor vehicle causing bodily harm. 75-year-old Johnny Suds was riding a motorized mobility scooter and was struck and rushed to the hospital with critical injuries. Bolley was initially charged with four counts of dangerous operation of a motor vehicle causing bodily harm. Police say the upgraded charges come after Suds died in hospital 10 days after the May 15th related incident at Comox and Broughton Streets. Two police officers were also hurt. A 32-year-old man who spent time in

0: In jail for the vicious assault of a Mexican tourist in Vancouver back in 2022, is now charged with a stabbing death that occurred last year. When David Richard Morin was granted statutory release after stabbing the visitor at a Tim Hortons at Harbor Center, the Vancouver Police Department put out a warning that, based on his history, he was prone to strike again. The latest charge against him is related to a fatal stabbing in a home on East 6th Avenue and Fraser Street in September of last year. The victim was 54-year-old Michael Semdu, but the relationship between the two, if any, has not been revealed by police. Morin, who was charged with manslaughter, is expected back in court July 3rd. A 52-year-old Edmonton truck driver has been killed in a rollover on the Alaska Highway. The crash happened on Thursday morning, about 20 kilometers south of Fort Nelson. Police believe the driver tried to overcorrect the Kenworth flat deck truck she was driving, which caused the rollover. Her dog was killed as well. Early results from Alberta's 120-kilometer-an-hour pilot project on the QE2, just south of Leduc, suggest drivers aren't pushing the limit much further.
1: The Smith government says its idea to boost the speed limit to 120 on the QE2 is a success. Transportation Minister Devin Dreeshan says many people predicted motorists would simply drive faster no matter what the signs said, but says he's encouraged with the results so far.
2: It was reassuring to see that instead of 118, they're going 120, and it's designed for 120. So I guess you could always say the engineers were right to design a highway to go a certain speed where people would feel safe driving, and now we've just matched the speed limit to that.
1: Last May, he says drivers are doing an average of 8 over the limit of 110. Now with the limit at 120, the average speed is right around that mark. And some positive news when it comes to accidents as well.
2: To that stretch, normally in a month, it'd be about 6 or 8 accidents, and we saw about 3.
1: Dreeshan also saying he's been attending a lot of high school graduations lately, and the grads are happy about it.
2: But a couple of the graduates did come up to me and say that they thought it was pretty cool to have the speed limit at 120 and that we're the only province in Canada to do that.
1: Officials say they'll continue reviewing data before deciding whether to expand the program. I'm Ariel O'Shea.
0: The Alberta RCMP's Rural Organized Crime Team have charged 3 men and seized a significant amount of illicit drugs, firearms, and even a 2024 Chevrolet Corvette following a drug trafficking investigation spanning across southern Alberta.
3: RCMP say they began working with multiple police agencies, from Drumheller to Red Deer, after hearing of multiple people trafficking drugs in and around the Calgary area. Their investigation led them to search 2 Calgary homes and an Airdrie home last month, which resulted in the arrest of 3 Calgary men who are each facing numerous drug and weapons-related charges. I'm Dion Wearmouth.
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0: deliver good experiences if we're talking about routine things. I'm going to check my balance. I'm going to find my credit score. But when we start to get into the more complex needs, like I need to resolve a problem, I've experienced fraud, consumers very often, in fact, too often, end up in a loop of customer service being unable to be completed within the virtual assistant tools.
1: As for the rankings of who's doing the best utilizing the virtual assistant technologies,
0: we should celebrate TD. They are the highest performer, but we don't see a whole lot of statistical difference between any of really of the big five banks in a way that would let us say that one of them is truly dominating the other.
1: It's Jennifer White with J.D. Power with your Weekend Business Report. I'm Mike Eppel.
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10: Good morning. I'm Ridley Wilson. Here's what's making news right now. Turkey and Australia's FIFA match goes in less than 24 hours at Vancouver's BC Place. And despite all the tourists in town, businesses nearby are feeling mixed about the game and the matches to come.
11: It was really amazing to see so many people came here to support Canada, and Canada really played well.
12: Several hundred Team Canada fans here in Calgary out on a cool gray day for a watch party to soak in the action on day two of the FIFA World Cup.
13: Kyle Larin of Team Canada making sure that our side comes away with at least 1 point in its World Cup opener. The Americans, a better night in Los Angeles against Paraguay. Sports at 45.
10: All that and more for you in 60 seconds.
14: From the 1130 Rogers Xfinity Internet Traffic Center, I'm Kevin Olenek. We will start in New West. The Stella Wasson Bridge, as you're going southbound, will have a right lane closure until 5 a.m. So watch for those delays. You can take the Queensboro Bridge. They are taking a break from doing that work southbound. And so that will be an option for you. Or the Portman Bridge will also be an option for you as well. Of course, the work continues on Fraser Highway as part of the Surrey-Langley SkyTrain project. So expect delays essentially from King George Boulevard to Glover Road in both directions. As we look at the weather, it will be a very hot day today with highs between 23 and 29. Also hot on Sunday with highs between 20.

0: The World Cup stage is just hours away. Turkey and Australia will be kicking a ball around in BC Place very, very soon, with the event bringing thousands of fans to the city. However, business owners say they're doubtful it'll help their finances, especially since there's going to be road closures.
1: If somebody is living in Surrey or Delta, they're taking the train or they're driving, where they would be here in 45 minutes, now they're here in an hour and a half. So those costs were incurring at this point.
2: And Shalal is far from alone, as a survey done by the Canadian Federation of Independent Businesses found that owners in Toronto and Vancouver are feeling pessimistic about their chances of scoring any new sales.
3: We heard from 7 in 10 small businesses in Toronto and Vancouver that they expect no meaningful change to their revenues. At the same time, 9% tell us that they expect

0: And from interactive exhibits to soccer-themed games, Vancouver's Granville Street Pedestrian Zone is ready to go and host FIFA fans from across the globe. The five-block stretch between Georgia and Davie is fully closed off to vehicles and buses until July 19th. Here's Mayor Ken Sim.
1: We came down here in the Granville Entertainment District yesterday, and I can tell you this place was absolutely alive.
0: You'll still be able to access cross streets, including Robson, Smythe, Nelson, and Helmkin during the closure. Meantime, Peter Raptis is the owner of Refinery and Sip on Granville Street. He admits businesses on the strip have had their struggles.
2: So this event is a catalyst, and like what we're doing here on the street at this juncture, I think is something that could really help us pivot and change and remind the people of the city that this is a great place to be. This is the entertainment capital of the city.
0: The Granville Pedestrian Zone opened just one day ahead of the first World Cup game in Vancouver, which, again, is today between Australia and Turkey. And it was the best result Canada has ever had in a FIFA World Cup game on Friday. It was a 1-1 tie against Bosnia-Herzegovina, which gives both teams 1 point. Our Ben Bugera was down at the Granville Island watch party to check in with fans.
3: And despite the game being in Toronto, that didn't stop hundreds of people from coming down to watch the game on the big screen under the Granville Street Bridge. These fans say they were very happy to have fun and free events to go take in the action.
4: It's great. Yeah, we just got in. It's awesome. I won't get in about tax dollars. Yeah.
5: Perfect day in Vancouver and everybody's out celebrating and having fun. It's got the same vibe as the Olympics.
3: The event got so busy, organizers had to put up signs saying it was at capacity, but hundreds more stuck around looking in from behind the fence to try and see the big screen. Team Canada will now fly here to Vancouver to play Qatar at BC Place next Thursday. I'm Ben Bugera.
0: Ahead of that World Cup match between Canada and Bosnia-Herzegovina, two men were arrested after police officers were assaulted at Toronto Stadium. Police say they responded to an altercation in the stands on Friday afternoon. They say items were thrown at officers when they tried to get rid of a fan from the stadium. They say two people were arrested were associated with a Bosnian fan group. A 25-year-old and 27-year-old each have been charged with assaulting a peace officer. You may want to join fellow Calgarians for the next FIFA World Cup watch party, though. That is if you want to soak in the energy and enthusiasm of cheering alongside other Team Canada fans.
6: Several hundred people showing up on a Friday afternoon at Eau Claire Plaza weren't disappointed with the vantage point to cheer on Team Canada. A nail-biter, to be sure, the first goal didn't go to Team Canada, but we claimed a historic draw in the FIFA World Cup opener, and that is more than fine by many at the free, family-friendly watch parties.
7: Really didn't expect this much people to come. It was really amazing to see so many people came here to support Canada, and Canada really played well. They could have won the game, but we are hoping for the best.
6: I'm Nadia Muharib.
0: As the world's greatest soccer players hit the field this weekend, local players are also gearing up to play in a long-standing tournament, the Youth Diversity Cup, kicking off this weekend, marking 23 years at Calgary's Forest Lawn Athletic Park. The two-day tournament is organized by the Calgary Police Service Youth Mentorship Team and brings together youth from diverse backgrounds to play, connect, and build confidence. Games run today and Sunday, 8 a.m. to 3 p.m., with medals and team photos wrapping up on Sunday afternoon.
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0: A family in Langley is in shock after their house was the target of a wave of gunfire overnight, early Friday morning. They say they've never received any threats before and believe this was a case of mistaken identity.
9: Langley RCMP haven't yet been able to determine what the motive is behind the shooting, but the homeowner says he's been told by officers there's someone else in his neighborhood who's been receiving threats. The owner's car's badly damaged, his glass railings shattered, much like his family's sense of safety.
10: The worst part is, like, you have zero to go on, right? Like, if I received some calls or somebody in my family had, at least we would have known, like, okay, this is why it's happening. But when you don't know why it's happening, that's even scarier, right?
9: Langley RCMP is asking anyone with dash cam or CCTV footage to get in touch. Jack Rabb, City News, Langley.
0: The heat that's on the way to VC may tempt residents to turn on the sprinklers or top up the pool. However, the Metro Vancouver Regional District says they're still in Stage 3 water restrictions, which means no lawn watering, and pool levels can't be topped up. The goal is to keep water consumption under 1.4 billion liters a day, and so far residents are doing a good job, according to the Regional District. But the district points out water use generally increases during warm weather. The BCSPCA also out with a reminder about the danger of leaving pets in hot cars. Last year alone, it says it opened over 600 files regarding animals left in hot vehicles. So far,

0: this year, the SPCA has almost seen 150 cases and expects that number to rise as the weather gets hotter. It says the temperatures inside a vehicle parked in direct sunlight can more than double in just a matter of minutes. Have you had troubles trying to get playtime on Vancouver's tennis courts? It's a story many in the city could tell you, but now Tennis BC's implementing a reservation system. Our Cecilia Hua is hearing from the executive director of Tennis BC, Henry Choi, about it as players serve up mixed reviews.
1: Even the three courts that we oversee, if it's not reserved, they're free. So the community has the opportunity to play and still has access to free courts. But those that feel or who have avoided the area because of the overflow, they have the ability to be able to reserve and really go to the courts, especially at Kits because they're beautiful, to really enjoy their time.
2: Some players also feel there was not enough consultation before launching the pilot.
3: Tennis BC or the Parks Board or the city did not come once to talk to anybody.
4: I think that this is a first step towards coming towards more solutions that are maybe a bit more creative. Would I like to keep this booking system going personally? I like seeing the availability of being able to secure court time, but not at the expense of availability of other players.
2: Tennis BC says fees collected from reservations will be funneled back into the city's facilities. The pilot runs until the end of September, and a permanent decision will be made based on public feedback. Cecilia Hua, City News, Vancouver.
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12: From the 1130 Rogers Xfinity Internet Traffic Center, I'm Kevin Olenek, and we will look on around the work on Highway 1 through Langley Abbotsford. You can expect detours in both directions on Highway 1 from 216 to 264th as they continue to do that work. Remember, that's a weekday and a weekend project. Weekend projects wrap up at 7:30. And of course, it's also scheduled in a Highway 1 in Abbotsford from Clearbrook Road to Bradner Road. And also watch for the work on the Maryhill Bypass in between United Boulevard and Shaughnessy in both directions. As we look at the weather, we are expecting a very hot day today with highs between 23 and 29, and Sunday and Monday are very hot as well. Highs between 25 and 30 on Sunday and 23 and 28 on Monday. We're expecting cooler conditions for Tuesday and Wednesday with a mix of sun and cloud on Tuesday, a high of 23, and a mix of sun and cloud on Wednesday, a high of 21.
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0: It is 5:42 in Vancouver, 6:42 in Calgary. Unionized workers at the Metro Vancouver Regional District are going on full-scale strike come Monday. Our Asapani Kanan tells us they are angry and frustrated after going 17 months without a contract.
13: Bill Thielman, spokesperson of the union representing Metro Vancouver workers, says Metro Vancouver management continue to ignore the concerns of the frontline workers. He says workers are fed up. They are delivering essential services, but their needs are not being met.
14: We've seen the North Shore wastewater treatment plant go from $700 million budget to $3.8 billion. And that is one of the many indications of problems at Metro Vancouver. That's going to cost taxpayers up to $700 a year per home for 20, 30 years. And none of that is going to frontline services.
13: Thielman says workers are being made to pay for Metro Vancouver's mismanagement. He says except essential service workers, over 700 workers will be walking off the job on Monday. I'm Asta Pandekanan.
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5: Good morning. I'm Ridley Wilson. Here's what's making news right now. Soccer fans descending upon Vancouver today. BC Place will host Australia and Turkey, the FIFA World Cup, inviting thousands to the city. The matches don't end there. Also going this weekend is Calgary's Diversity Cup. And if soccer isn't your style, one of the Stampede's most popular new events is also getting going this weekend. Got more about that after sports. 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
6: When you're playing the World Cup for the first time on home soil, sometimes you need the veterans to come through. Enter Kyle Larin off the bench in the 78th minute, tying things up with Bosnia-Herzegovina to earn a tie and a single point for the Canadian side at the FIFA World Cup on Friday. So, after the single point, Jesse Marsh's crew will move on to Vancouver. Thursday, it's Qatar. June 24th, it is Switzerland. A win in there somewhere would certainly be nice. The United States on their home turf in Los Angeles got off to a great start. The momentum from an own goal early, and they cruised from there. Falera and Bologan scored twice. The Americans beat Paraguay 4-1 in that +3 goal differential, which always helps in the group stage. Baseball, Blue Jays over the Yankees 8-5. Treya Savage earning the victory. Louis Varland with his 12th save of the season. The Mariners, a blowout victory over the Nationals in Washington as well. In the CFL on Friday night, Davis Alexander, the Montreal Alouettes, 441 yards through the air and a couple of touchdowns. The Owls beat the Argos 37-30. High scoring in Quebec, the BC Lions and Nathan Rourke meet the Saskatchewan Rough Riders in Regina at Mosaic, the same spot where the Lions season came to an end last November. On the links of the RBC Canadian Open, obviously Canadians to watch for, like Taylor Pender, three shots off the pace going into Saturday's round three. Sudarshan Yelmarahu, five shots behind the American Ben James, who's at 10 under after a second round 63. Sports at 15 and 45 past every hour anytime. Sportsnet.ca.
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5: You're listening to News Radio. The City of Calgary was moving forward to build an elevated green line track system through downtown. However, after receiving feedback from businesses in the area, it looks like plans are back to the drawing board. As our Jillian Code reports, the city might be looking at alternatives for the system to go underground instead. However, the province's transportation minister isn't on board with that.
9: Bypassing the province for the downtown segment could put tunneling back on the table, something that had been sworn off.
10: There can't be a tunneling option.
9: Mandated after the province took more control of the design in 2024 after temporarily pulling funding. But after businesses and stakeholders rejected an elevated line downtown, Farkas says he's willing to wait it out until an agreeable solution is found. But the province cautions downtown must be built.
10: One of the main conditions to get that approval was to tie in to the downtown core. to tie into the red and blue line. So that has to be a condition or else it would put funding at risk.
9: The city was on track to finalize the downtown segment by November, which is now likely to be pushed back, with the city saying they hope to have a new timeline available by September. Julian Code, City News, Calgary.
5: How much would leaving Canada cost? That's one of the questions researchers at the University of Calgary are going to try to answer. The School of Public Policy has been selected by the province of Alberta to conduct an independent analysis of the secession's economic impacts, including transition costs, risks, and potential financial benefits. Finance Minister Jason Nixon says the decision would affect future generations and requires credible information. The report is expected later this summer to give Albertans time to review it before voting in October. In Calgary, the inaugural First Nations Rodeo and Relay goes at Stampede Park this weekend. The Stampede's Christina Barnes has more on what you can expect Saturday night.
11: When it's time for the performance, expect drumming and dancing. A bit of a surprise in the middle of the rodeo performance. I don't want to give that one away. Eight major rodeo events, and then we shift for relay racing. And normally at Stampede time, we see two main heats of relay. We're going to see five tomorrow night. So 25 teams here to join us. It's going to be an amazing time. If people love rodeo and relay, fantastic, but also an opportunity to learn about cultures and really celebrate as a community.
5: The relay races have become one of the most popular new events at Stampede. 60 seconds to traffic and weather.
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15: From the 1130 Rogers Xfinity Internet Traffic Center, I'm Kevin Olenek. We will start in New West. The Stella Wasson Bridge, as you're going southbound, will have a right lane closure until 5 a.m. So watch for those delays. You can take the Queensboro Bridge. They are taking a break from doing that work southbound. And so that will be an option for you. Or the Portman Bridge will also be an option for you as well. Of course, the work continues on Fraser Highway as part of the Surrey-Langley SkyTrain project. So expect delays essentially from King George Boulevard to Glover Road in both directions. As we look at the weather, it will be a very hot day today with highs between 23 and 29. Also hot on Sunday with highs between 25 and 30, and hot on Monday with the highs between 23 and 28. We are expecting cooler conditions for Tuesday and Wednesday. A mix of sun and cloud on Tuesday, a high of 23. A mix of sun and cloud on Wednesday, a high of 21.
5: 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Frustration is building and questions are still unanswered as to what caused a tragic Air India crash that took the lives of 260 people. On the one-year anniversary Friday, families and victims shared their grief at the site of the crash.
16: At the site of a memorial honoring the victims in the tragic Air India crash, the family of Akash Putney stands before his photograph in western Ahmedabad city Friday, heartbroken.
17: I miss him a lot. He used to come running to my house to take my kids along with him.
16: British High Commissioner to India, Lindy Cameron, joined bereaved families in a ceremony Friday, where mourners observed a minute of silence and offered prayers before a memorial dedicated to the victims. In a statement released Friday by the Aircraft Accident Investigation Bureau, it says in part that over the past year, it had made significant progress examining aircraft systems, flight recorder data, engine components, maintenance, and operational records.
5: That was our Rhianne Campbell reporting. Indian investigators say the analysis of evidence continues, but they did not provide a timeline for a final report. Back in Canada, 2 years after he was granted statutory release for an attack on a stranger, prompting a warning by Vancouver police, the same man has now been charged in the death of a 54-year-old in a home in East Vancouver back in September. David Richard Morin pled guilty in 2022 to a vicious attack of a Mexican tourist in Vancouver, Tim Hortons. He served 2 years in jail, but his release prompted Vancouver police to issue a warning, fearing he had a

0: high risk to reoffend. He was rearrested for breaching his conditions. He's now facing a manslaughter charge in the death of Michael Samdu last year. He makes another court appearance next month. Charges have been upgraded in a deadly vehicle ramming that happened in the West End last month. Vancouver police say 34-year-old Tad Bally now faces one count of second-degree murder and one count of attempted murder. That's on top of two counts of dangerous operation of a motor vehicle causing bodily harm. The charges were upgraded after 75-year-old Johnny Suds, who was injured in the vehicle attack, died of his injuries 10 days after the incident. He had been riding a mobility scooter at the time. The vehicle later hit a police car, injuring two VPD officers. A truck driver and her dog have been killed in an accident on the Alaska Highway. It happened on Thursday morning just south of Fort Nelson. The driver was a 52-year-old woman from Edmonton who was driving a Kenworth flat deck truck. No other vehicle was involved. It appears she overcorrected, which caused her truck to overturn. The Smith government says its pilot project to boost the speed limit to 120 on the QE2 was a success. Our Ariel O'Shea with the details.
1: A year ago, they say the average speed was about 8 over the limit of 110 kilometers per hour. Now the latest testing shows drivers doing the limit of 120. The 22-kilometer test section on the QE2 south of Leduc was designed to safely accommodate those speeds, and Transportation Minister Devin Dreeshan says the numbers so far are backing that up.
2: Obviously a modest increase, but still within that design speed range of what Highway 2 was actually built and designed to accommodate. So that was really encouraging to see.
1: Dreeshan says at first he didn't know what to expect when implementing these changes.
2: There are, you know, two sides of this argument. Some people say they're always going to go, you know, a certain number over the speed limit, no matter what the speed limit is. Others saying that they're comfortable driving at a certain speed, and no matter what the speed limit is, they'll go what they're comfortable of driving.
1: And as for accidents, statistics show positive trends as well. Normally 6 to 8 crashes are reported in a month on that stretch, but only 3 were recorded during the pilot period. I'm Ariel O'Shea.
0: Who will be Calgary's next top administrator? The city has officially launched its search for a new chief administrative officer ahead of David Duckworth's departure.
3: With Calgary's current chief administrative officer, David Duckworth, set to leave the position at the end of the year, the city has officially begun the search for its next top administrator. Councillor Andrew Yule, who chaired the city's CEO recruitment and appointment subcommittee meeting, says council is currently focused on developing a job profile that reflects what the municipality needs in its next chief administrative officer.
4: We want to make sure that we're working with each individual councillor to make sure that we have that job profile correct. Boyd in Canada was selected as our recruiter, and so we're going to have meetings over the next week here with councillors and with the recruiting firm to make sure that job profile is ready to go.
3: Councillor Yule says CEO Duckworth will remain in the role until December, giving council time to conduct what he calls a thorough and diligent recruitment process. At this point, the position has not yet been advertised and there are no candidates under consideration. Hena Saeed, City News, Calgary.
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0: responding to politically tinged attacks and customer complaints following a logo change. They've removed the beloved old-timer character known to many longtime customers as Uncle Herschel. Right now, the weight loss drug business is dominated by two players, Zepbound maker Eli Lilly and Wegovy maker Novo Nordisk. But among several companies looking to break in is AstraZeneca, which has released early-stage trial results on its experimental obesity pill. At 11.8%, it delivered less weight loss than existing treatments, but Astra's drug had significantly lower dropout rates due to side effects, with just 5% leaving the study, suggesting its future as a potential alternative for people with sensitivities. Paramount Skydance is offering concessions in hopes of resolving an antitrust investigation by California and other states to its $110 billion deal to buy Warner Brothers Discovery. Sources tell Bloomberg Paramount has submitted a list of issues it's willing to address, although it's not known exactly what's on the list. Concerns surrounding the deal, opposed by unions, Hollywood stars, and many politicians, include the impact on entertainment and broadcast news industry jobs and the prices consumers pay for cable TV and streaming. Andrew O'Day, Bloomberg Radio.
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4: Hello there and good morning. It's Saturday, June 13th, and I'm David Natalini. Taking a look at the weather forecast this morning, it's clear in Vancouver, sitting at 13 degrees. And here's what's making news right now.
5: Certainly been a long time coming, but Vancouver and BC Place get another turn on the world stage, hosting the first of seven FIFA World Cup matches under the closed roof later on tonight.
4: As thousands of soccer fans fill BC Place tonight, those without a ticket will be making their way to local watch parties, restaurants, and sports bars. Heads up to any drivers, it's expected to be a busy and hot day on the roads this weekend, thanks to the game.
6: The man behind the shocking and very

0: So make sure you just pack your patience when driving throughout the Lower Mainland. There should be lane closures over on the Queensborough Bridge, but taking a look at it, I feel like they have taken a break, and it doesn't seem like they have active lane closures in effect at the moment, but you will still see that bump at the south end of the bridge holding up traffic, so definitely just keep that in mind. If there are lane closures, then it should be in effect until around 9 o'clock this morning. Other than that, though, there's really not a whole lot going on. You do have a traffic pattern change on Highway 1 through Abbotsford, and they're doing work on Highway 1 at around 232nd, affecting traffic both ways, but not really seeing much of a slowdown at the moment. And then keep in mind, downtown Vancouver, there are closures for FIFA Pacific from Cambie over to Quebec. You're also going to see the game day closures, match day closures that are going to take place today. So it'll be just around BC Place. Definitely a heads up, and that'll include Beattie as well. Closure of Beattie through this stretch. So definitely just a heads up. Today is the first day. So again, make sure you are packing your patience throughout the Lower Mainland. 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Stop inside today. And now over to the weather forecast. It looks like it's going to be pretty nice today. Nice and sunny. High 23, a low 14. Tomorrow, more sun. A high 24, a low 15. And on Monday, a mix of sun and cloud. A high 23, a low 15. Right now in Vancouver, sunny, 14 degrees.
1: Thank you very much. 11:30 news time is 6:03. And now on to your top stories. Yes, it's Vancouver's turn to officially shine on the global stage today as the city hosts its first match of the FIFA World Cup. Our Marcus Fitzgerald has more on the beautiful game's premier showcase.
2: You've probably seen the signage and the branding around Vancouver, Science World being the most obvious, but it's hard to believe it's here, really. We have to remember, it was a full 8 years ago that Canada, the United States, and Mexico would get the call for hosting duties of this World Cup. There's a new grass playing surface at BC Place Vancouver. That's the official FIFA terminology for the building for a month, too. We'll have to wait a little bit longer for Canada's first match here. That's Thursday against Qatar in group play after a draw in Toronto for the Canadians on Friday. But for now, the building that received a big facelift after the 2010 Olympics gets Australia and Turkey in group D. And there's no doubt that no matter what goes down, it could be a once-in-a-lifetime experience for those in the house a little later on tonight. I'm Marcus Fitzgerald.
1: Now, if you can't make it to BC Place, there are a number of FIFA watch parties to attend across Metro Vancouver. Now, this includes the official FIFA Fan Festival at the PNE, with thousands of fans watching the game in style at the new amphitheater. The festival also features selfie stations, foosball tables, and an art zone. You can head over to Granville Island to watch the game on a 24-foot screen and snack at some local food trucks or a beer garden. Fans in Burnaby can watch the game at the amazing Brentwood Mall. Surrey is hosting one at Civic Plaza, and North Vancouver has one at the Canada Soccer House. 11:30's Kyle Benning will be bringing you the latest at local watch parties when kickoff begins at 9 p.m. And give yourself a lot of time if you're planning on traveling downtown for tonight's FIFA World Cup game. Our Ryan Littemark from the Traffic Center recommends you give yourself a few hours due to the security screening at BC Place.
3: I wouldn't suggest driving, as there's a long list of road closures around BC Place. Pacific Boulevard, Expo Boulevard are shut down, along with Quebec Street. Regarding transit, TransLink will have trains and buses running like it was the weekday rush.
1: Traffic is also expected to be busy around the PNE for those planning to go to the Fan Festival. Keep it locked on air and on our traffic updates every 10 minutes on the ones for the very latest on closures, delays, and all your FIFA traffic needs.
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1: And it's expected to be a hot weekend for soccer fans, with temperatures expected to be in the mid to upper 20s today. Our Michael Kuz in the Penfolds Roofing and Solar Weather Center says it could be even hotter inside BC Place.
5: If it's hot outside and you put 50,000 plus fans in a stadium like BC Place, you don't crack the top and let the air circulate, it can get incredibly hot. I know personally, because I was at the 94 World Cup at the Silver Dome in the Detroit area, and it was a similar setup. Fixed roof, bubble top roof, and temperatures were soaring well into the 30s with Humidex readings into the 40s, and the heat and humidity was absolutely unbearable.
1: FIFA announced last week that they're allowing fans to bring disposable water bottles into stadiums in order to help them beat the heat.
4: 11:30 News Radio Vancouver.
1: A 32-year-old man who spent time in jail for the vicious assault of a Mexican tourist in Vancouver back in 2022 is now charged with a stabbing death that occurred last year.
6: When David Richard Moran was granted statutory release after stabbing the visitor at a Tim Hortons at Harbour Centre, the Vancouver Police Department put out a warning that based on his history, he was prone to strike again. Sure enough, Vancouver Police announced they had rearrested Moran in November of 2024 and again in January.

0: January of last year after breaching conditions. The latest charge against Moran is related to a fatal stabbing in a home at East 6th Avenue and Fraser Street in September of last year. The victim was 54-year-old Michael Smadu, but the relationship between the two, if any, has not been revealed by police. Moran, who is charged with manslaughter, is expected back in court July the 3rd. I'm Renee Bernard.
1: This past week, police on Vancouver Island warned parents that they're investigating several reports of a violent online group targeting youth. That warning is now being echoed by police in Winnipeg, who say youth in Manitoba are also being targeted by the 764 group. Our Sophia Frolova is hearing from Constable Claude Chansey.
2: Winnipeg police issued a public safety advisory to raise awareness of an escalating threat targeting children and youth online. Police say the campaign is to raise awareness for healthcare professionals, educators, and other community services. According to police, predators are looking for youth showing signs of vulnerability, including posts about loneliness and bullying.
3: Predators exploit these voluntary online disclosures by fabricating shared experiences to build false trust, then systematically introduce victims to increasingly violent and disturbing material.
2: Police say nihilistic networks include groups like 764, MKY, Order of Nine Angels, among others, with some of the organizations added to the criminal code list of terrorist entities by the Canadian government. Sophia Frolova, City News, Winnipeg.
4: Everything Vancouver.
1: And the heat this weekend may tempt some residents to turn their sprinklers on or fill up their pools. However, the Metro Vancouver Regional District says we are still in stage three water restrictions, which means no lawn watering and pool levels cannot be topped up. The goal is to keep water consumption under 1.4 billion liters a day. And so far, we're doing a good job, according to the regional district. But the district points out water use generally increases during warm weather. Coming up in 30 seconds, your 11:30 News Radio Ferry Report. It's 6:09.
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6: Thank you, David. 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And then from Tawasin to Duke Point, the 745 is at about 85. And then Horseshoe Bay to Langdale, your next up 730 is at 80%. 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
1: Thank you very much. She'll be back in 60 seconds for your traffic and weather. 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
1: 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And now back over to the traffic center. Here's Sydney Parker.
6: Thank you, David. If you are driving around town right now, the only things you'll have to really keep in mind is that there's a traffic pattern change on Highway 1 through Abbotsford. There is ongoing work on Highway 1 and 232. And I think they're not even out here this morning, but they usually have lane closures in effect over on the Queensboro Bridge. Both directions, there is still the bump, however, at the south end. So even if there's no lane closures, that is still going to affect you. So you are seeing a little bit of a slowdown. And then there is a closure for FIFA downtown and Pacific. in between Cambie and Quebec. And then on top of that, because today is match day, you're going to see additional closures downtown Vancouver, including a Beattie Street, which will only be open to ticket holders. So definitely just a heads up on that. And then it also sounds like there are crews on Highway 1 eastbound in between Lonsdale and Lynn Valley, and they're going to be out here starting at 7 o'clock this morning. So definitely keep that in mind. They're not out there yet, but pretty soon you're going to start to see those crews setting up. And then they're also working on the 99 southbound between 72nd and the Ladner Trunk Road exit, and that is also for overnight work, so they probably won't be out here for too much longer. But again, just something to keep in mind. Otherwise, you're looking pretty good. There's not much happening. It does seem like they are also working on Howe's New West in between Boyd and Ewan on Saturday. So there's traffic control in effect, at least for today, but otherwise not much going on. If there's anything that we're missing, you can definitely let us know at pound or star 1130. Traffic is for the Richmond Night Market. 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And now over to the weather forecast for today. It's going to be nice and sunny with a high of 23, low down to 14. Tomorrow, more sunny conditions, a high of 24, low down to 15. And on Monday, it's going to be a mix of sun and cloud with a high of 23, low down to 15. Right now in Vancouver, it is sunny and 14 degrees.
1: Thank you very much. Coming up next, we're going to be taking a look at your top

0: It's nice to beat a rival. It's even nicer to move up the standings.
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3: Hello there, my name is David Natalini, and here's what's making news right now. Well, today's the day BC Place is hosting its first FIFA World Cup match. Thousands will be heading to the downtown core for kickoff at 9 p.m. between Australia and Turkey. Be sure to slather on the sunscreen and stay hydrated if you plan to go out. Temperatures in the city are expected to be in the mid to upper 20s. And coming up after sports, the Prime Minister is in Ireland today to meet with business leaders. And now from Sportsnet Radio, here's Elaine Cavillon.
4: Ready for some more FIFA World Cup action? Canada off until next Thursday, where they'll take on Qatar right here in our backyard, BC Place. Today, though, Qatar gets Switzerland at noon in San Francisco. Brazil and Morocco will face off in New Jersey at 3. Haiti and Scotland go at 6. Australia and Turkey go at 9. That'll be at BC Place. In the CFL season opener for the Lions tonight, they've got the Blue Bombers in the peg. Kickoff is at 4. On the baseball diamond, the Blue Jays got homers from Kazuma Okamoto and George Springer. Two RBIs from Alejandro Kirk after he went 3-for-3 at the dish and his return to the lineup for the first time since April 3rd. Jays with the 8-5 win. Mariners avoided losing a third straight game. They beat the Nationals in game one of their three-game set. Rookie Colt Emerson homered in a 5-run second inning. Mariners with a 10-2 W. In A-ball, Canadians, not a fun one for them. They lost 11-1 against Everett. NBA season could come to an end tonight. Game 5 of the NBA Finals set to go in San Antonio. Knicks with the 3-1 series lead over the Spurs. Tip off at 5:30. No Stanley Cup final action. Game 6 set for tomorrow in Vegas. Hurricanes could win Lord Stanley's mug with a win over the Golden Knights. They have a 3-2 series lead. That game with a 5 o'clock puck drop on Sportsnet and Hockey Night in Canada. From the Sports Center, I'm Alain Cavillon.
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3: You're listening to 11:30 News Radio. I'm David Natalini. Two police officers in Quebec have been suspended over racism allegations, and 14 other officers have been reassigned to Montreal.
7: Montreal police say it all stems from allegations of discriminatory and racist behavior towards citizens. La Presse and Radio Canada had reported the allegations included officers cutting the hair of racialized citizens to turn into trophies. Police have since confirmed those reports. The two suspended officers are now under investigation regarding possible violations of the criminal code. 14 other officers were reassigned to tasks that do not require contact with any citizens involved in the investigation. And Montreal's mayor has asked the provincial government to accelerate the implementation of body cameras for police officers. Naira Ahmed, The Canadian Press.
3: Prime Minister Mark Carney is in Ireland in his quest to drum up business and investment with European peers, while also visiting his ancestors' home of the Emerald Isle. Deirdre Giblin is the head of the Ireland-Canada Business Association, and she says Irish people have never forgotten the work Canadians did to welcome those fleeing famine in the 1800s.
8: 38,000 people left Dublin, and that many were sick, dying, and landed on the shores of Toronto when Toronto had a population of 20,000. That was an amazing thing for a city to take in nearly twice their population and the amount of people who died in service of us, the Irish. And that happened at different ports around Canada.
3: Carney will meet with local business leaders to promote Canadian investments and highlight national interest projects. And new data from Hotels.com shows Canadians can still travel in style without breaking the bank this summer. The 2026 Hotel Price Index finds last-minute bookings can save travelers an average of 30%. Sunday is the cheapest night to stay, while

0: weekends cost the most. But Melanie Fish from Hotels.com says if you don't want to risk losing out, there are other options.
1: I'm not willing to wait and risk not having a place to stay or the price going up. So I'd have a backup plan. Maybe book something with free cancellation. There's a filter for that. Then set up a price alert so you can see if and when the price drops.
0: And many Canadians are choosing four-star hotels over five-star ones, saying luxury now means great food, private beaches, and stunning views. Up next, your traffic and weather forecast. 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

0: lawmakers starting over on the Queensboro Bridge. I don't think they have the lane closures in effect right now, but either way, just look out for it, just in case they are still here, and it would go until about 9 o'clock, and there's still the bump at the south end that is holding up traffic as well, so definitely keep that in mind. It also sounds like that there is some work happening on Howes in between Boyd and Ewan over in New West, so just a heads up on that. And then they're working on Highway 1 through Abbotsford. There is a traffic pattern change on the highway, and then on Highway 1 at around 232nd, you got both directions affected for some ongoing work as well. Other than that, keep in mind they're working on the 99 southbound between 72nd Avenue and Lander Trunk Road. So just a heads up, they're probably not going to be out here for too much longer since it is an overnight project. And then aside from that, you can expect crews to set up really soon on Highway 1 in between Lonsdale and Lynn Valley up in North Vancouver. They're going to get started up at 7 o'clock this morning for some work. So definitely just a heads up there. It should only be on the eastbound side. And otherwise, you're looking pretty good. There is closures for FIFA. So downtown Vancouver, Pacific in between Cambie and Quebec. And then because today is match day, you're going to see extra closures on routes like Beattie. So make sure you're just driving safely throughout the Lower Mainland. Expect there to be a bunch of extra people out on the roads. So definitely just a heads up. It also sounds like there's something called Seek the Peak event, which is going to be westbound leading up to Keith Road. And that starts at about 7:30 this morning in West Vancouver. So definitely a heads up on that. But yeah, it looks like it's going to be a busy day in terms of things happening on the roads. So make sure you pack your patience everywhere. 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And now to the weather for today. It is nice and sunny, high 23, low 14. Tomorrow, more sunny conditions, high 24, low 15. Monday, mix of sun and cloud, high 23, low down to 15. And on Tuesday, it's going to be nice and sunny with a high 23, low 13. And Wednesday, more sun, high 22, low 12. Right now in Vancouver, it's sunny and 14 degrees.
1: Welcome back. I'm David Natalini. Advocates for Toronto's homeless population say the city's most vulnerable are being forced out of the downtown core because of the World Cup. Our Beverly Andrews reports.
2: Along with the Toronto Underhoused and Homeless Union, its members who have experienced homelessness and insecure housing are uniting together to advocate for themselves. But as soccer fans flock downtown for the World Cup, TUMU says their members are being forced out. Members say police and security guards at Union Station have been, sometimes forcibly, removing people in recent weeks.
3: I don't know where people go. I think often they end up coming back because this is where their community is.
2: In a statement, the city said it continues to support people through a people-first, human rights-based approach, focusing on outreach and voluntary engagement. The work is ongoing and not specific to any one event, including the FIFA World Cup.
1: While unhoused people may temporarily leave tourist areas, advocates say they often leave to areas they're unfamiliar with and don't trust. Things took a violent turn at Toronto Stadium leading up to yesterday's FIFA World Cup match. Reporter John Kennedy says two men from Germany were arrested after police officers were assaulted.
4: Police say they responded to an altercation in the stands on Friday afternoon, and items were thrown at officers when they tried to eject a fan from the stadium. Police say two officers suffered minor injuries and two people were arrested associated with a Bosnian fan group. A 25-year-old and a 27-year-old have each been charged with assaulting a peace officer. John Kennedy, the Canadian Press.
1: Stateside now, cleanup efforts are underway after a tornado ravaged parts of the U.S. Midwest. Officials say more than 200 buildings are damaged in a devastated town in northwest Indiana. ABC's Evelyn Holmes reports from Merrillville, Indiana.
5: At Edgebrook Court Apartments, work crews picked up debris as residents like Donna Hughes say she and a neighbor hid in the building's laundry room as gusting winds ripped off the roof of her apartment complex.
6: I heard the whoo, the shattering of the glass, the roof's tearing up, you can hear it all.
5: Severe weather moved into the area around 7:30 Thursday night, hitting the northwest Indiana town located just over 40 miles from Chicago.
1: The National Weather Service says seven tornadoes hit the Midwest on Thursday. And to mark the U.S. president's birthday, a UFC cage fight is set to take place on the White House's lawn. Tomorrow's event poses a risk for a violent attack. ABC's Peter Haralambos reports that's according to a new threat assessment reviewed by ABC News.
7: There are no known credible threats, but law enforcement is still taking seriously the idea of a potential homegrown or foreign extremist targeting this event. On top of that, there are concerns about soft targets nearby, such as these public events on the National Mall and public transportation stations.
1: Donald Trump is turning 80 this year.

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10: Good morning. It's Saturday, June 7th. I think that's June 13th. I'm Jim Benny. 14 degrees in Vancouver right now, and here's what's happening right now.
11: We'll have to wait a little bit longer to see the Canadian men's national squad in Vancouver, but the first of seven matches goes down later on tonight between Australia and Turkey.
10: Something besides good luck will help you get around the FIFA traffic snarls. We've got some advice on avoiding the bottlenecks. Soccer pitch isn't the only place where there'll be hot action tonight. Temperatures will get summery today.
12: A prolific offender.

0: has been charged in a Vancouver stabbing death from last year. He has already spent time in jail for a shocking attack on a tourist 4 years ago.
1: Four matches on tap for the FIFA World Cup. Lots happening on the baseball diamond, and the Larry O.B. could be one tonight. It's Game 5 of the NBA Finals. Sports at 45.
2: A blowout stock market debut for SpaceX. Andrew O'Day has business at 56. 11:30 news time, 6:31. 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
3: Thank you, Jim. If you are driving around town, keep in mind that they are right about to start up some work on Highway 1 eastbound between Lonsdale and Lynn Valley. It's going to get started at about 7. So just a heads up, I'm noticing a slowdown on Highway 1 westbound right before the Ironworkers Bridge and the McGill Street on-ramp. If there's something going on through here, which definitely looks like there is, let me know at pound or star 1130. Downtown Vancouver, there are closures for FIFA. So Pacific Boulevard in between Cambie and Quebec. And then today, because it is match day, you're going to see additional closures right around BC Place. So I'm assuming that'll include Expo Boulevard, but definitely Beattie is going to be blocked off. So just a heads up on that as well. And do expect it to be super busy trying to get in and out of the downtown core today, because like I said, it is match day. It's the first one here in Vancouver. So it's definitely going to be busy, especially also around the FIFA Fan Festival at the P&E. So definitely keep that in mind. And then they're working on Highway 1 around 232nd Street in Langley, and also there's a traffic pattern change on Highway 1 through Abbotsford, so definitely keep that in mind as well. But otherwise, look out for work in New West on Howe Street in between Boyd and Ewan. You got both directions affected with traffic control in effect, and that's going to be weekdays and Saturdays, so that'll include today. And then aside from that, you're looking pretty good, not much on the go. They're working on the 99 southbound between 72nd and Ladder Trunk, but other than that, not much happening. If there's anything that we're missing, you can definitely let us know at pound or star 1130. 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And now to the weather forecast for today. It's going to be nice and sunny, high 23, low 14. Tomorrow, sunny, high 24, low 15. And on Monday, mix of sun and cloud, high 23, low 15. Right now in Vancouver, sunny, 14 degrees.
2: We have traffic and weather together every 10 minutes on the ones. 11:30 news time, 6:33. Nearly a decade of anticipation, and now it's finally here. Our Marcus Fitzgerald has more on the first FIFA World Cup match in Vancouver tonight.
4: Turkey A and Australia get it started this evening at BC Place Vancouver. That's the official FIFA name for the building for a month now, by the way. Anyway, armed with a temporary grass pitch and at some considerable cost, the city is back in the global spotlight in a way we haven't seen since the 2010 Olympics. Based on what we've seen already at watch parties at the PNE and other spots around Metro Vancouver, the appetite for the tournament is sizable after all, even if it didn't quite feel that way in the lead-up. Of course, things go up another notch or two come Thursday when the Canadian men's national team faces Qatar in their second group stage match. It is 8 years in the making with Cress a little later on tonight. I'm Marcus Fitzgerald.
2: Thousands of fans will also be filing local bars or filling local bars and restaurants tonight to watch the big game. While many will be headed to the PNE for the official FIFA Fan Festival, cities across the Vancouver area are putting up screens for local watch parties. For example, Surrey has four different soccer fan zones, with many heading to the Civic Plaza for tonight's game. Port Coquitlam has a free viewing party and on-site activities at the Terry Fox Hometown Square. And Delta also has the Ladner Village Festival soccer fan zone. Be sure to tune in later tonight. Our Kyle Benning will be at some of the local viewing parties to see how fans are enjoying the game. In case you're wondering, kickoff is at 9 our time tonight. And tonight, of course, will be the first test to see how Vancouver handles the influx of travelers coming to see the big matches. Our Ryan Littemark from the Traffic Center has a couple of tips for you.
5: If you're heading to the game, make sure you're downtown early, like at least a few hours before the 9 o'clock kickoff, as it's quite the screening process to get into BC Place. Your best option is taking transit, as TransLink will be running like it was a weekday rush all night. If you're brave enough to try and drive, you're going to have to park far from BC Place, as there's a ton of road closures around the stadium. For those of you planning to view the game at a watch party, there's several choices around the Lower Mainland. From the 11:30 News Radio Traffic Center, I'm Ryan Littemark.
2: The competition isn't the only thing heating up this weekend. Our Michael Coos is in the Penfolds Roofing and Solar Weather Center and tells us that fans are in and around BC Place can expect temperatures in the mid to upper 20s.
6: The hottest air of the year settling in just in time for the kickoff of the World Cup in Vancouver. It is going to be not only warm in the afternoon, but inside BC Place. It has the potential to be incredibly hot. Not just hot, but humid. You add all those fans in there and the daytime heating and temperatures not cooling off into the evening. At 9 p.m., we'll still be well into the 20s.
2: Thankfully, you can stay hydrated.

0: inside BC Place as FIFA recently reversed course on their water bottle ban, allowing fans to bring in a disposable water bottle into their venues. 11:30 news time, 6:36. 2 years after he was granted statutory release for an attack on a stranger, prompting a warning by Vancouver police, the same man has been charged in the death of a 54-year-old man in a home in East Vancouver last September.
1: David Richard Morin pleaded guilty back in 2022 to a vicious attack of a Mexican tourist in a Vancouver Tim Hortons. Video of the incident shows the assailant coming up from behind and jabbing several times, leaving the victim kneeling on the floor. Luckily, the man survived. Morin served 2 years in jail, but his release prompted Vancouver police to issue a warning, fearing he was at high risk to reoffend. At the time, police described him as someone who had the potential to significantly harm the community, which compelled them to issue the word of caution. He was rearrested twice for breaching his conditions. He's now facing a manslaughter charge in the death of Michael Smadu in a home at East 6th Avenue and Fraser Street last year. He makes another court appearance next month. I'm Renee Bernard.
0: Winnipeg police are out with their own warning of the 764 group that victimizes and exploits young people online. I told you about this earlier in the week. Police on Vancouver Island are investigating the group, which runs on sites like Discord and Roblox. Our Sophia Frolova is hearing from Constable Andrea Laforte with Winnipeg Police.
2: Winnipeg Police would not provide any case-specific details, saying that the investigations are ongoing.
3: We are seeing acts of violence that are happening in real life that are originating in online spaces, sometimes involving people locally.
2: Police recommended parents to watch for suspicious behaviors like unexplained injuries, self-mutilation, sudden withdrawal from family and friends, secretive behavior, and increased time online.
3: Conversation that I think parents need to have with their kids. It's a conversation. It's not outright panic, you know, start throwing devices out the window and freaking out.
2: Sophia Frolova, City News, Winnipeg.
0: Could we be nearing the end of the war between the U.S. and Iran? Well, ABC's Michelle Franzen reports a new peace agreement appears, and she said this before, to be close.
4: A senior administration official briefing reporters saying there is an 80 to 85% chance it will happen in the next couple of days. And Iran's foreign minister says a deal has never been closer. President Trump has indicated it could be signed as early as this weekend.
5: It's a very strong memorandum of understanding that is a little conceptual, but it's something that's going to get done.
4: On Friday, Iranian state media released a 14-point memorandum of understanding, but Iran says it has not been approved by relevant authorities.
0: This breakthrough comes despite continued strikes between Iran, the U.S., and Israel amidst their fragile ceasefire. The ceasefire has been in place since April 7th. In a moment, your 11:30 News Radio Border Report. 11:30 News Time, 6:39.
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9: Thanks, Jim. If you're heading south into the States, the Peace Arch, Pack Highway, and Sumas crossings are all quiet. 510s, Aldergrove is still closed. And then if you're heading north into Canada, the Peace Arch, Pack Highway, and Sumas crossings are all also quiet. 510s, Aldergrove is still closed. The truck route is actually about a 30 to 50 minute wait. It just popped up here. So maybe just take Peace Arch instead. You can find the latest border wait times anytime at vancouver.citynews.ca/traffic.
0: First, there are road closures for FIFA in town. We'll give you an update on that as we have traffic and weather together on the ones.
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9: Thank you, Jim. There are a few things to keep in mind throughout the Lower Mainland, but first I would love an update on Highway 1 westbound. Why are you backing up through the Cassiar Tunnel? Whatever it is, looks like it's right at the tail end of the tunnel, right before the McGill Street on-ramp. So if you have details or updates on that, let me know at pound or star 1130. Aside from that, do keep in mind that Highway 1 eastbound in between Lonsdale and Lynn Valley, you're about to see some roadwork crews out here, so definitely keep that in mind. And then there's also the Seek the Peak event, which is westbound from Keith Road. And that starts up in about 40 minutes. So expect extra slowdowns through that stretch as a result. And then they're working in New West on Howes between Boyd and Ewan. So look out for closures there. And it is only going for today, so they shouldn't be out there tomorrow. And they're working on the 99 southbound in between 72nd and Ladder Trunk Road, so heads up there. And then aside from that, they're also working on Highway 1 at 232 in Langley, and there's a traffic pattern change on Highway 1 through Abbotsford, so a heads up on that. And then downtown Vancouver, some closures for FIFA, so it's Pacific Boulevard in between Cambie and Quebec. There's also going to be a full closure today of Beattie, only open to ticket holders, and then I'm sure more routes surrounding BC Place will also be closed or only open to ticket holders, so definitely keep that in mind and pack your patience as you work your way around the Lower Mainland. Traffic is for Shannon Oaks. 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And now over to the weather forecast for today. It's nice and sunny, high 23, low down to 14. Tomorrow, also sunny, high 24, low 15. And Monday, a mix of sun and cloud, high 23, low 15. Right now in Vancouver, sunny, 14 degrees.
0: 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And traffic alerts anytime to get you there on time. 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Sports is coming up in just a moment. World Cup action, of course, at BC Place today. Australia versus Turkey. And there's other sports, too, and we'll fill you in on that in 60 seconds. 11:30 news time, 6:43.
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0: 14 degrees and sunny downtown. Good morning. I'm Jim Benny. Here's what's making news right now. The first of seven soccer matches is on tonight at BC Place. We have tips on avoiding stalls in traffic and how to deal with the warm weather today. The man who assaulted a Mexican tourist at a Tim Hortons in Vancouver a few years ago has now been charged with a stabbing death 9 months ago. Coming up, why one group says Mark Carney's new border law isn't good for gays and lesbians. 11:30 news time, 6:45. Now, 11:30 News Radio Sports. And from Sportsnet 650, home of the Canucks, here's Alain Cavillon.
22: Another day of FIFA World Cup action upon us. Group B, Canada's group, set to lead things off. Qatar will face Switzerland out in San Francisco. Teams will hit the pitch at noon. Then a pair of Group C matches will follow that up. Brazil faces Morocco at 3 in Jersey. Haiti and Scotland go at 6 in Foxborough. And at BC Place, it'll be a Group D match between Australia and Turkey at 9. Canada's next match will be next Thursday against Qatar inside BC Place. The BC Lions, they have their season opener this evening. They'll be on the road taking on the Winnipeg Blue Bombers. Kickoff for that matchup will be at 4. On the baseball diamond, the Blue Jays got Alejandro Kirk back in their lineup after he missed a bunch of time with a thumb injury. He hadn't played since April 3rd. He went 3-for-3 at the dish. The Jays also got homers from Kazuma Okamoto and George Springer. 8-5 W for them over the Yankees. Mariners also had some success. They crushed the Washington Nationals 10-2. That was game one of a 3-game set. Not a fun one over in A-ball for the Canadians, though. They took on Everett, and they lost 11-1. On the hard court, the New York Knicks one win away from hoisting the Larry O.B. They have a 3-1 series lead over the Spurs. Game 5 set to go from the Lone Star State. Tip-off is at 5:30. No Stanley Cup final action tonight. The Hurricanes a win away from lifting Lord Stanley's mug. They'll be back in Vegas tomorrow night to face the Golden Knights. Puck drop will be at 5 on Sportsnet and Hockey Night in Canada. From the Sports Center, I'm Alain Cavillon.
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0: This is 11:30 News Radio. Good morning, I'm Jim Benny. An LGBT plus advocacy group that helps refugees looking to come to Canada and the U.S. is criticizing Canada's new border and immigration law.
20: The new law says asylum claims must be made within a year of the claimant's first arrival in Canada. Advocacy group Rainbow Railroad says courts and the refugee board have recognized a wide variety of reasons why many LGBTQ plus people might not seek asylum during their first year here. Charter challenges are being filed on behalf of LGBTQ plus refugees. G claimants who've been deemed ineligible for asylum under the new law. Immigration Minister Lena Diab has said she expects speedy approvals for people going through pre-removal risk assessments who face genuine danger. Jason White, The Canadian Press.
0: Prime Minister Mark Carney will be speaking to business leaders in Ireland this weekend to strengthen our European ties. Deirdre Giblin is the head of the Irish-Canada Business Association. She says the bonds between the two countries are strong since the 1800s, when Canada took in thousands fleeing famine in Ireland.
23: That has been evidenced and memorialized through sculptures, through foundation parks, memorial parks, funded by both the Ireland and the Irish and the Canadian government. And particularly in Ireland Park in Toronto, you'll see that. And you'll see it in Montreal, and you'll see it in different cities. So that's really important to us, the history.
0: An estimated 4.5 million Canadians have Irish ancestry, almost 15% of the population. Canadians looking to stretch their travel dollars this summer may not have to give up luxury. New data from Hotels.com shows travelers who book less than a week before their trip can save an average of 30% on hotel stays. The report also finds Sunday is the cheapest night to check in, while Friday and Saturday remain the most expensive. Melanie Fish tells us why Canadians are increasingly choosing four-star hotels over five-star properties.
24: They're booking more four-star hotels and customizing the experience based on what matters most to them. They're not just looking at the star rating for Canadians. The three things they say they're looking for in a luxury stay are gourmet dining, private beach access, and great view.
0: Price remains the biggest factor when booking accommodations, with many travelers also hunting for discounts, flexible cancellation policies, and loyalty rewards. Sydney's here with an update on traffic for you in just a moment. We have traffic and weather together on the ones on 11:30 News Radio.
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3: In the Rogers Xfinity Internet Traffic Center, my name is Sydney Parker. Starting over in Vancouver, keep in mind they're set up doing work along Granville between 16th and Broadway, both north and south. There's also closures for FIFA, including Pacific Boulevard from Canby over to Quebec. And then today, Beattie will be closed because it is match day. And I'm sure there will be even more closures downtown. So just a heads up, it's also going to be really busy around the P&E and the Fan Festival. So definitely keep that in mind. There is also work in New West House between Boyd and Ewan, and out in Delta on the 99 southbound between Highway 17A and 72nd. In North Vancouver, having one eastbound between Lonsdale and Landertrunk Road. Also look out for roadworks starting up really soon here. And then there's going to be a Seek the Peak event today, westbound between Keith and Taylor Way on Highway 1 through North and West Vancouver. So definitely just keep that in mind as well. And then they're working on Highway 1 at 232nd and Langley. And there's a traffic pattern change on Highway 1 through Abbotsford as well. So definitely keep all that in mind as you work your way around town and just pack your patience because of FIFA. Traffic is for Central City Fun Park, BC's largest indoor fun park with bowling, laser tag, mini golf, roller skating, family go-karts, and a giant arcade. Central City Fun Park in Surrey. And now over to the weather forecast for today. It is nice and sunny, high 23, low 14. Tomorrow, it'll also be sunny with a high of 24 and a low of 15. Monday, mix of sun and cloud, a high of 23, low of 15. Tuesday, more sunny conditions, a high of 23, low of 13. And on Wednesday, again, sunny, a high of 22, low down to 12. Right now in Vancouver, it is sunny and 14 degrees.
4: 11:30 news time, 6:53. I'm Jim Benny. From history searches to an energy drink ban, it was a busy season for Quebec's National Assembly. With members now adjourned for the summer, Arlola Calder looks back at some of the biggest challenges.
5: Among the most significant pieces of legislation adopted was the Gabi-Renau law, which will allow people to request information about a current or former partner's history of violent behavior when safety concerns exist. Lawmakers also passed Bill 9, making Quebec the first jurisdiction in Canada to ban the sale of energy drinks to anyone under 16. Other measures approved in the final days included legislation on ticket resale and regulatory relief for businesses. Lawmakers also adopted Bill 23 Friday, which expands the criteria for forced hospitalization during a mental health crisis. Not every government priority survived the legislative sprint. The CAQ's proposed Quebec Constitution failed to complete the parliamentary process before the session ended. With the National Assembly now empty for the summer, attention turns fully to the campaign trail. Recent polls suggest the race remains competitive, with support spread among the CAQ, Parti Québécois, and Quebec Liberals. Lola Calder, City News, Montreal.
4: Many gathered in Orlando, Florida yesterday for a memorial honoring the 49 people killed in the Pulse nightclub shooting. The attack happened in 2016 during a Latin night event at the LGBTQ-friendly club. Orlando's mayor, Buddy Dyer, pledged to remember those lost.
6: As we look ahead to the next decade and beyond, is that our community will continue to offer love and hope to the families and survivors and all who were impacted by this tragedy.
4: 53 people were also injured in the attack. The city of Orlando purchased the Pulse property in 2023 and plans to build a permanent memorial. Frustration continues to build, and questions still remain unanswered as to what caused the Air India crash that took the lives of 260 people. On the anniversary yesterday, families of the victims shared in their grief at the site of the crash. Arianne Campbell reports.
7: At the site of a memorial honoring the victims in the tragic Air India crash, the family of Akash Putney stands before his photograph in western Ahmedabad city Friday, heartbroken.
8: I miss him a lot. He used to come running to my house to take my kids along with him.
7: British High Commissioner to India, Lindy Cameron, joined bereaved families in a ceremony Friday, where mourners observed a minute of silence and offered prayers before a memorial dedicated to the victims. In a statement released Friday by the Aircraft Accident Investigation Bureau, it says in part that over the past year, it had made significant progress examining aircraft systems, flight recorder data, engine components, maintenance, and operational records.
4: Indian investigators say the analysis of evidence continues, but did not provide a timeline for a final report. Coming up in a moment, an update on business on 11:30 News Radio.

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4: From the Stanley Cup, Brandon Bussey and the Carolina Hurricanes take Game 5.
5: Carolina's goalie is the first rookie to win two playoff starts in the Stanley Cup Final. Now, the history-making Hurricanes are one win away from their second title in 20 years. Can Mitch Marner step up in Vegas and force a Game 7? You just have to watch the Stanley Cup Final. Coverage begins tomorrow with Hockey Central at 7:30 Eastern, 4:30 Pacific on Sportsnet.
6: A blowout stock market debut for Elon Musk-owned SpaceX, shooting up 19%, making Musk the world's first trillionaire. El Nino is coming back this year. Forecasters at the U.S. Climate Prediction Center say the return of El Nino, that weather phenomenon, could cut trillions of dollars from the global economy. Prices on foods made with sugar or cocoa, the two crops most at risk from El Nino droughts, could jump as high as 8.5% more this year. Oracle reporting spending on AI data centers was a lot higher than expected last quarter, nearly $16 billion, almost $56 billion for the past year. The Directors Guild of America reaching a tentative four-year contract deal with the major Hollywood studios and streaming services. Former NFL quarterback Tom Brady launching a line of organic coconut water drinks with no added sugars. It's called Good Nut. And analysts at Bernstein say the FIFA World Cup tournament, which ends on July 19th, is expected to drive as much as $10 billion in betting volume. Tom Busby, Bloomberg Radio.
7: It has been a wild year or so for Cracker Barrel. The restaurant and country store chain has delivered upbeat results for the just-finished quarter, including a stronger-than-forecast increase in sales and a profit instead of an expected loss. That is quite the turnaround for the company that spent much of 2025 responding to politically tinged attacks and customer complaints following a logo change. They've removed the beloved old-timer character known to many longtime customers as Uncle Herschel. Andrew O'Day, Bloomberg Radio.
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13: Hello there, and thank you for joining us. It's Saturday, June 13th, and I'm David Natalini. Taking a look at the weather forecast in Vancouver right now, we're currently sitting at 14 degrees, and it's nice and sunny. And here's what's making news right now.
14: City of Vancouver, certainly not new to this, but it's not every day you get to host a global event. The first of seven FIFA World Cup matches at BC Place kicking off a little later on this evening.
13: Can't make it to BC Place? Not to worry, there's no shortage of watch parties you can check out across Metro Vancouver. It's going to be a hot one this weekend, and a warning, temperatures are expected to be even hotter inside BC Place.
15: The same man who assaulted a Mexican tourist at a Vancouver Tim Hortons a few years ago has now been charged

0: in a stabbing death that took place 9 months ago.
1: All World Cup action on the way. The BC Lions kick off their season in Winnipeg, and the NBA Finals could wrap up tonight. Sports at 15.
2: But first at 7:01. And now over to the Rogers Xfinity Internet Traffic Center. Here's Sydney Parker.
3: Thank you, David. They are starting up the work that they're doing in North Vancouver right now. Having one eastbound between Lonsdale and Ladder Trunk Road. It was scheduled to start at 7 o'clock, and that's what time it is now. So you should start to see the crews out there, not causing any delays, at least not yet. There's also the Seek the Peak event taking place on Highway 1 westbound between Keith and Taylor Way. That starts up in about half an hour. And then there is closures for FIFA, so Pacific Boulevard between Quebec and Maine. So just a heads up, there's also going to be a full closure of BD today because it is match day. So there's going to be additional closures downtown Vancouver. And today is the first match in Vancouver, so it's probably going to be very busy on the roads, especially trying to get in and out of downtown to and from the FIFA fan zone. So just a heads up on that. That's around the PNE. And then they're working in Vancouver, Granville between 16th and Broadway. They're also working in New West on Howes between Boyd and Ewan. And then out in Delta on the 99 southbound between Highway 17A and 72nd. Also in Langley, Highway 1 at 232, and then Highway 1 through Abbotsford. There's a traffic pattern change. So definitely a heads up on all that throughout the Lower Mainland. 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And now over to the weather forecast. It looks like for today is just going to be nice and sunny. High 23, low 14. Tomorrow, again, sunny. High 24, low 15. And on Monday, it'll also be, well, a mix of sun and cloud, but still warm. High 23, low 15. Right now in Vancouver, it's sunny and 14 degrees.
2: Thank you very much. 11:30 news time is 7:03. And now on to your top stories. Yes, we've been staring at the Science World soccer ball for a while, and now the FIFA World Cup is here in Vancouver. Our Marcus Fitzgerald has more on the first of seven FIFA World Cup matches tonight.
4: Gotta be honest here, the 9 p.m. local time start might feel a bit odd for tonight, but this is anything but ordinary. The first FIFA World Cup match in Vancouver is on tap for tonight, featuring Australia and Turkey. It's easy to forget that this is all years in the making. We first learned of the joint hosting effort between Canada, the United States, and Mexico all the way back in 2018. So plenty of anticipation. Seven matches will be played at BC Place Vancouver over the next month, including a pair of knockout round battles. That BC Place Vancouver moniker, that's the official FIFA name for the building. It goes up another level on Thursday. Canada will play Qatar on the Fraser Valley grass in the second group match for Jesse Marsh's crew. We'll look forward to that as well. I'm Marcus Fitzgerald.
2: Well, you can expect an influx of soccer fans heading to local watch parties tonight. Screenings are taking place in cities like Vancouver, North Vancouver, Burnaby, Surrey, and Port Coquitlam. Fans have already broken ground on the new amphitheater at the PNE, which is hosting Vancouver's official FIFA Fan Festival. For fans in the Fraser Valley, Archway Community Services is hosting a watch party in Abbotsford. Local food vendors will also be on site to help feed hungry fans planning to watch the game. Stay with us throughout the day because our Kyle Benning will be attending some of these watch parties to give us the latest on how fans are enjoying the game. As excitement builds for the game, drivers may be dreading the traffic delays. Our Ryan Littemark from the Traffic Center has all you need to know.
5: This is going to be the first test for organizers to see how we handle the flow of fans into the downtown core. If you're driving, prepare for many road closures around the stadium, so you'll have to park far from BC Place. Transit is the best option, as TransLink will be running service like it was a weekday rush all evening. Just give yourself a ton of time however you choose to travel. From the 1130 News Radio Traffic Center, I'm Ryan Littemark.
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2: And the sunny weather has arrived just in time for Vancouver's first FIFA World Cup match. But be warned, our Michael Kuz in the Penfolds Roofing and Solar Weather Center says it's expected to be a warm one temperature-wise.
7: Even around downtown, around BC Place, outside temperatures are going to be pushing upper 20s, mid-20s for sure. And it's not going to cool down into the evening. Add humidity to that, and the outside readings at kickoff are going to be well into the 20s, feeling at least mid-20s at 9 p.m. Inside could feel 5 or 10 degrees warmer than that with humid conditions and all that body heat, 50,000 fans filling a stadium that doesn't circulate air very well.
2: And following concerns over dehydration, FIFA is also now allowing fans to bring disposable water bottles into their venues. Vancouver police are announcing a manslaughter charge against a 32-year-old man who has already spent time in jail for a horrifying attack on a tourist.

0: years ago.
1: David Richard Morand is expected back in court next month to face the manslaughter charge following the stabbing death of Michael Smadu at a home on East 6th Avenue and Fraser Street in September of last year. In 2024, when Morand was released after serving time in jail for the vicious attack on a Mexican tourist at a Tim Hortons, the Vancouver Police Department quickly warned the public, believing he was at high risk of significant harm to the community. In fact, he was rearrested twice for breaching his probation. Even before the Tim Hortons attack, Morand had a very long criminal history that included unlawful confinement and sexual assault. I'm Renee Bernard.
0: The 764 group is now causing concern in Manitoba. Vancouver Island parents were warned this week that the group victimizes youth online, making them take sexually explicit photos or harm animals. Police say some youth in Winnipeg are now being targeted.
2: Police say any platform can be infiltrated by perpetrators, but most common are social media platforms like Discord and Snapchat, as well as gaming apps like Roblox and Minecraft. Nationally, the youngest victim was just 8 years old. Victims are commonly coerced into committing self-harm and other harmful acts against other individuals or animals. In many cases, victims are forced to record or live stream the abuse. Lindsay Law with Canadian Center for Child Protection says they started seeing more reports related to the groups starting in 2022.
3: Just in the first 5 months of 2026, we are receiving reports that would indicate that we're going to more than double our reports from last year.
2: Sophia Frolova, City News. Winnipeg.
0: To the Middle East now, where Iranian officials are now echoing a message from the White House that a peace deal could come within days. ABC's Michelle Franzen reports.
4: The push to end the war may be entering a decisive new phase. U.S. and Iranian officials are both pointing to new momentum and the possibility of a deal within days. A senior administration official briefing reporters saying there is an 80 to 85% chance

0: It will happen in the next couple of days. And Iran's foreign minister says a deal has never been closer.
1: Some key sticking points in this deal include Iran's nuclear program and the reopening of the Strait of Hormuz.
2: Everything Vancouver.
1: And as the weather heats up, Metro Vancouver is out with a warning about water use. It's reminding residents of the regional district we are in stage 3 water restrictions, which means no lawn watering, no car washing, and no topping up the swimming pool. The regional district wants us to collectively consume less than 1.4 billion liters a day. And earlier this month, there were days we were consuming 1.3 billion liters. You can see our consumption in real time on Metro Vancouver's website, where they will publish consumption numbers daily. Coming up in 30 seconds, your 1130 News Radio Ferry Report. It's 7:09.
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3: Thank you, David. If you are heading out to the island from Tawasin to Swartz Bay right now, looks like your next up is the 8 o'clock, and this one is sitting at 80% sold. And then going from Tawasin to Duke Point, the 745 is right at 90, and Horseshoe Bay to Langdale, 730 is sold out, so you get a one-set wait for the 950, which is a 65. You can find the latest ferry updates anytime at vancouver.citynews.ca/traffic.
1: Thank you very much. She'll be back in 60 seconds for your traffic and weather. 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
3: Thank you, David. If you are driving around town, there's a lot to keep in mind. There's not a whole lot of delays, though. However, I'm looking at a big slowdown on the Maryhill Bypass right at Broadway Street over in Port Coquitlam. It looks like there is a problem out here. If you have details or updates on that, do let me know. And then if you're out in the valley, keep in mind there's a traffic pattern change on Highway 1 through Abbotsford. And then there also is the work on Highway 1 at around 232nd. Both directions are affected there. And it does look like that it is a vehicle incident over on the Maryhill Bypass westbound of Broadway. The right lane is blocked off, so just a heads up as you work your way through there. And then over in New West, they're doing some road work on Howes between Boyd and Ewan, so just a heads up on that. And then they're working in Delta on the 99 southbound between Highway 17A and 72nd. And then over in Vancouver, they're set up along Granville in between 16th and Broadway, both north and south. There's also a closure downtown for FIFA Pacific Boulevard between Cambie and Quebec. And then today, because it's match day, there's going to be additional closures in the area, including Beattie. So definitely keep that in mind. And then over in North Vancouver, Highway 1 eastbound between Lonsdale and Ladder Trunk Road, there should be crews out there, although it's not causing delays. And there's something called Seek the Peak today, Highway 1 westbound between Keith and Taylor Way. So just a heads up for that as well. Otherwise, though, you're looking pretty good throughout the Lower Mainland, even in the spots I mentioned. There's not much happening in terms of volume. 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And now over to the weather forecast for today. It is nice and sunny, a high of 23, a low of 14. Tomorrow, again, sunny, a high of 24, a low of 15. And then for Monday, it's going to be a mix of sun and cloud, a high of 23, a low of 15. Right now in Vancouver, it's sunny and a lot warmer, 17 degrees.
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1: Canada with their first ever World Cup point after their 1-1 draw against Bosnia-Herzegovina in their Group B match yesterday. The two other teams in that group kicking things off today. Qatar and Switzerland going head-to-head in San Francisco at noon. Brazil and Morocco in New Jersey at 3. Haiti and Scotland on the pitch at 6. Australia and Turkey going at 9 at BC Place. Canadian Football League, the Winnipeg Blue Bombers playing host to your BC Lions today. They'll hit the field at 4. It's the season opener for the Lions. On the diamond, the Blue Jays got a 3-game set going with a win over the New York Yankees. Alejandro Kirk back from a lengthy thumb injury. He drove in 2 runs, going 3-for-3 at the plate. Kazuma Okamoto hit a ball in the 500s. George Springer also went yard. 8-5 win for the Jays. Mariners also kicked off a 3-game set on the right foot. They beat the Nationals 10-2. Mariners popped off in the second inning, scoring 5 runs. Wasn't a good one for the Canadians, though, over in A-ball. They lost 11-1 against Everett. Do the Spurs extend the NBA Finals, or does it all come to an end tonight? Game 5 of the finals going in San Antonio. Spurs trail the Knicks 3-1. Tip-off set for 5:30. Hurricanes almost in the same position as the Knicks. They have to wait one more day, though, to potentially close out the NHL season. Game 6 of the Stanley Cup final between them and the Golden Knights goes in Sin City tomorrow night. Puck drop at 5 on Sportsnet and Hockey Night in Canada. From the Sports Center, I'm Alain Cavillon.
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0: You're listening to 1130 News Radio. I'm David Natalini. 2 police officers in Quebec have been suspended over racism allegations, and 14 other officers have been reassigned to Montreal.
7: Montreal police say it all stems from allegations of discriminatory and racist behavior towards citizens. La Presse and Radio Canada had reported the allegations included officers cutting the hair of racialized citizens to turn into trophies. Police have since confirmed those reports. The 2 suspended officers are now under investigation regarding possible violations of the criminal code. 14 other officers were reassigned to tasks that do not require contact with any citizens involved in the investigation. And Montreal's mayor has asked the provincial government to accelerate the implementation of body cameras for police officers. Naira Ahmed, The Canadian Press.
0: Prime Minister Mark Carney is in Ireland in his quest to drum up business and investment with European peers, while also visiting his ancestors' home of the Emerald Isle. Deirdre Giblin is the head of the Ireland-Canada Business Association, and she says Irish people have never forgotten the work Canadians did to welcome those fleeing famine in the 1800s.
8: 38,000 people left Dublin, and that many were sick, dying, and landed on the shores of Toronto when Toronto had a population of 20,000. That was an amazing thing for a city to take in nearly twice their population and the amount of people who died in service of us, the Irish. And that happened at different ports around Canada.
0: Carney will meet with local business leaders to promote Canadian investments and highlight national interest projects. And new data from Hotels.com shows Canadians can still travel in style without breaking the bank this summer. The 2026 Hotel Price Index finds last-minute bookings can save travelers an average of 30%. Sunday is the cheapest night to stay, while weekends cost the most. But Melanie Fish from Hotels.com says if you don't want to risk losing out, there are other options.
9: I'm not willing to wait and risk not having a place to stay or the price going up, so I'd have a backup plan. Maybe book something with free cancellation. There's a filter for that. Then set up a price alert so you can see if and when the price drops.
0: And many Canadians are choosing 4-star hotels over 5-star ones, saying luxury now means great food, private beaches, and stunning views. Up next, your traffic and weather forecast. 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
4: 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My name is Sydney Parker. Starting over in Vancouver, there are closures for FIFA, and today is the first day of matches, so it's going to be busy trying to get in and out of downtown, also around the P&E for the fan zone. But there is a closure of Pacific in between Quebec and Cambie, and then there's also going to be a full closure of Beattie, and I'm sure additional closures around BC Place for match day. So definitely a heads up. It's going to be extra busy trying to get in and out of downtown, so make sure you're patient as well. They're working in Vancouver, Granville between 16th and Broadway, both north and south. And in North Vancouver, they're set up on Highway 1 eastbound between Lonsdale and Latin Trunk Road, although it's not causing delays yet. And starting up soon, you're going to see Seek the Peak on Highway 1 westbound between Keith and Taylor Way. So a heads up on that as well. In New West, they're working on Howes between Boyd and Ewan, and in Delta on the 99 southbound between Highway 17A and 72nd. In Langley, they're working on Highway 1 and 232 both ways, and there's a traffic pattern change on Highway 1 through Abbotsford, so a heads up. There's also a incident over on the Maryhill Bypass in Port Coquitlam. It's westbound at Broadway and it's got the right lane blocked off. So you're definitely seeing the westbound slowdowns, but there are eastbound delays out here as well. So definitely just keep that in mind as you travel around. Traffic is brought to you by Central City Fun Park, BC's largest indoor fun park with bowling, laser tag, mini golf, roller skating, family go-karts, and a giant arcade. Central City Fun Park in Surrey. And now over to the weather forecast for today. It is nice and sunny. High 23, low down to 14. And then for tomorrow, it'll also be sunny again. High 24, low of 15. And on Monday, it makes the sun cloud, a high of 23, low of 15. Tuesday, more sunshine with a high of 23, low of 13. And Wednesday, again, sunny, a high of 22, a low of 12. Right now in Vancouver, it's sunny and 17 degrees.
5: Welcome back. I'm David Natalini. Advocates for Toronto's homeless population say the city's most vulnerable are being forced out of the downtown core because of the World Cup. Our Beverly Andrews reports.
6: Along with the Toronto Underhoused and Homeless Union, its members who have experienced homelessness and insecure housing are uniting together to advocate for themselves. But as soccer fans flock downtown for the World Cup, TUMU says their members are being forced out. Members say police and security guards at Union Station have been, sometimes forcibly, removing people in recent weeks.
7: I don't know where people go. I think often they end up coming back because this is where their community is.
6: In a statement, the city said it continues to support people through a people-first, human rights-based approach, focusing on outreach and voluntary engagement. The work is ongoing and not specific to any one event, including the FIFA World Cup.
5: While unhoused people may temporarily leave tourist areas, advocates say they often leave to areas they're unfamiliar with and don't trust. Things took a violent turn at Toronto Stadium leading up to yesterday's FIFA World Cup match. Reporter John Kennedy says two men from Germany were arrested after police officers were assaulted.
8: Police say they responded to an altercation in the stands on Friday afternoon, and items were thrown at officers when they tried to eject a fan from the stadium. Police say two officers suffered minor injuries and two people were arrested associated with a Bosnian fan group. A 25-year-old and a 27-year-old have each been charged with assaulting a peace officer. John Kennedy, the Canadian Press.
5: Stateside now, cleanup efforts are underway after a tornado ravaged parts of the U.S. Midwest. Officials say more than 200 buildings are damaged in a devastated town in northwest Indiana. ABC's Evelyn Holmes reports from Merrillville, Indiana.
9: At Edgebrook Court Apartments, work crews picked up debris as residents like Donna Hughes say she and a neighbor hid in the building's laundry room as gusting winds ripped off the roof of her apartment complex.
10: I heard the woo, The shattering of the glass, the roof's tearing up, you can hear it all.
9: Severe weather moved

0: The area around 7:30 Thursday night, hitting the northwest Indiana town located just over 40 miles from Chicago.
1: The National Weather Service says 7 tornadoes hit the Midwest on Thursday. And to mark the U.S. president's birthday, a UFC cage fight is set to take place on the White House's lawn. Tomorrow's event poses a risk for a violent attack. ABC's Peter Haralambos reports that's according to a new threat assessment reviewed by ABC News.
2: There are no known credible threats, but law enforcement is still taking seriously the idea of a potential homegrown or foreign extremist targeting this event. On top of that, there are concerns about soft targets nearby, such as these public events on the National Mall and public transportation stations.
1: 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Coming up next, we're going to be taking a look at your business report. 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
8: 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Electrified vehicles made up the majority of Toyota's sales in Canada last month, and as Scott McKenzie, Director of Corporate Strategy and External Affairs at Toyota Canada, explains, it's a trend in other global markets as well.
9: Just this past month in May, 70% of our sales in the month of May in Canada were electrified, meaning they were either hybrid, plug-in hybrid, or all electric. When you look out globally, it does vary by markets. If you look at places like Japan, China, Western Europe, you're seeing higher rates of electrification. Some other areas are lower. Generally speaking, we see an increase of electrification everywhere, and depending on the market, it could be centered more on hybrids or plug-in hybrids or BEVs. In our case, we've got all three.
8: Offering a wide range of powertrain options from conventional gas engines to hybrids and EVs helps Toyota stay flexible as consumer preferences evolve.
9: We're in a pretty good position financially as a company where we can afford to do that. We take the approach that the best solution to uncertainty is diversity. It's very difficult to plan at the moment. Part of that is because of regulation. Part of it is also because of the environment we're in right now with tariffs. That reinforces our approach that if you have the full suite of solutions, you can pivot if the market goes one way or the other, whereas if you're concentrated in one technology, it becomes really, really hard to do that.
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12: 11:30 news time, 7:29. A new treatment that blocks age-related protein restored lost cartilage in old mice and helped prevent arthritis after knee injuries. Human cartilage samples showed similar signs of regeneration. Samples collected during knee replacement surgeries began producing new functional cartilage when exposed to the treatment. The findings raise the possibility that damaged cartilage caused by aging or osteoarthritis could one day be repaired with either a local injection or oral medication. 11:30 news time, 7:30.
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1: Good morning. It's Saturday, June 13th. I'm Jim Benny. 17 degrees already downtown and sunny, and here's what's happening right now.
2: Certainly been a long time coming, but Vancouver and BC Place get another turn on the world stage, hosting the first of seven FIFA World Cup matches under the closed roof later on tonight.
1: Make sure you're downtown early if you're headed to the game, as they'll be screening to try to get into BC Place. The hottest day of the year will greet soccer fans, and there's a potential for it to be hot and humid inside BC Place.
3: The man behind the shocking and very public stabbing of a tourist in Tim Hortons is now the prime suspect in a Vancouver murder last year.
4: Three of the four World Cup matches on tap happening across the border. The BC Lions kick off the regular season, and the NBA Finals could be one and done tonight. Sports at 45.
1: AI virtual assistants on some bank websites are having troubles. Mike Eppel has business at 56. 11:30 news time, 7:31. 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
5: Thank you, Jim. If you're over in Port Coquitlam, there is a crash on the Maryhill Bypass westbound of Broadway. It's got the right lane blocked off, and volume out here is pretty dense. You're backed up solid to Coast Meridian Road. So just a heads up on that. On the eastbound side, you're seeing slowdowns as well, but it's probably more of a visual distraction than anything. There's a traffic pattern change on Highway 1 through Abbotsford, and they're working on Highway 1 and 232. And then there's still that bump at the south end of the Queensboro as well, holding up traffic. It doesn't appear to be any lane closures ongoing right now, though. And then in Vancouver, they're working along Granville between 16th and Broadway. And then there's also a FIFA closure of Pacific Boulevard between Cambie and Quebec. And because today is match day, you're going to see closures along Beattie and surrounding areas as well, so definitely keep that in mind and expect extra delays going to and from downtown, but also the FIFA fan zone around the PNE, so definitely a heads up there. Aside from that, there is the work in New West housed between Boyd and Ewan. And they're working in Delta on the 99 southbound between Highway 17A and 72nd. And in North Vancouver, they're set up on Highway 1 eastbound between Lonsdale and Landertrunk Road. And starting right now, is Seek the Peak, Highway 1 westbound between Keith and Taylor Way. So expect those extra delays as well. Although, like I said, at the moment, you're looking pretty good, especially for the major routes. 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And now over to the weather forecast for today. It's going to be nice and sunny, high 23, low 14. Tomorrow, more sunny conditions, a high 24, low 15. And on Monday, a mix of sun and cloud, a high 23, a low 15. Right now in Vancouver, it's sunny and 17 degrees.
1: 11:30 news time, 7:33. It's Vancouver's turn to officially shine on the global stage today as the city hosts its first match of the World Cup. Our Marcus Fitzgerald has more on the Beautiful Games Premier Showcase.
2: You've probably seen the signage and the branding around Vancouver, Science World being the most obvious, but it's hard to believe it's here, really. We have to remember, it was a full 8 years ago that Canada, the United States, and Mexico would get the call for hosting duties of this World Cup. There's a new grass playing surface at BC Place Vancouver. That's the official FIFA terminology for the building for a month, too. We'll have to wait a little bit longer for Canada's first match here. That's Thursday against Qatar in group play after a draw in Toronto for the Canadians on Friday. But for now, the building that received a big facelift after the 2010 Olympics gets Australia and Turkey in group D. And there's no doubt that no matter what goes down, it could be a once-in-a-lifetime experience for those in the house a little later on tonight. I'm Marcus Fitzgerald.
1: If you can't make it to BC Place, there are a number of FIFA watch parties to attend around the Vancouver area. This includes the official FIFA Fan Festival at the PNE, with thousands of fans watching the game in style at the new amphitheater. The festival also features Cephalite stations, foosball tables, and an art zone. You can head over to Granville Island to watch the game on the 24-foot screen and snack at some local food trucks or beer garden. Fans in Burnaby can watch the game at the amazing Brentwood Mall, as opposed to, I guess, the other Brentwood Mall. Surrey is hosting one at the Civic Plaza, and North Vancouver has one at the Canada Soccer House. 11:30's Kyle Benning, by the way, will bring you the latest at the local watch parties after kickoff at 9 tonight. Well, give yourself lots of time if you're planning on traveling downtown for the World Cup. Ryan Littemark from the Traffic Center recommends you give yourself a few hours due to security screening at BC Place.
6: I wouldn't suggest driving, as there's a long list of road closures around BC Place. Pacific Boulevard, Expo Boulevard are shut down, along with Quebec Street. Regarding transit, TransLink will have trains and buses running like it was the weekday rush.
1: And traffic is also expected to be busy around the PNE for those planning on going to that fan fest we just told you about. So keep it right here for your traffic updates every 10 minutes on the ones. It's expected to be a hot weekend for soccer fans, with temperatures expected to be in the mid

0: to upper 20s today. Our Michael Coos in the Penfolds Roofing and Solar Weather Center says it could be even hotter inside BC Place.
1: If it's hot outside and you put 50,000 plus fans in a stadium like BC Place, you don't crack the top and let the air circulate, it can get incredibly hot. I know personally, because I was at the 94 World Cup at the Silver Dome in the Detroit area, and it was a similar setup. Fixed roof, bubble top roof, and temperatures were soaring well into the 30s with Humidex readings into the 40s, and the heat and humidity was absolutely unbearable.
0: So FIFA announced last week that they're allowing fans to bring disposable water bottles into stadiums to help beat the heat. 11:30 news time, 7:36. A 32-year-old man who spent time in jail for the vicious assault of a Mexican tourist in Vancouver in 2022 is now charged with a stabbing death that happened last year.
2: When David Richard Moran was granted statutory release after stabbing the visitor at a Tim Hortons at Harbour Center, the Vancouver Police Department put out a warning that based on his history, he was prone to strike again. Sure enough, Vancouver Police announced they had rearrested Moran in November of 2024 and again in January of last year after breaching conditions. The latest charge against Moran is related to a fatal stabbing in a home at East 6th Avenue and Fraser Street in September of last year. The victim was 54-year-old Michael Smadu, but the relationship between the two, if any, has not been revealed by police. Moran, who is charged with manslaughter, is expected back in court July the 3rd. I'm Renee Bernard.
0: An update to a story from earlier in the week. Police on the island warned parents they were investigating several reports of a violent online group targeting young people. Well, now that warning is being echoed by police in Winnipeg, who say youngsters in Manitoba are also being targeted by the 764 group. Our Sophia Frivola is hearing from Constable Claude Chansey.
3: Winnipeg police issued a public safety advisory to raise awareness of an escalating threat targeting children and youth online. Police say the campaign is to raise awareness for healthcare professionals, educators, and other community services. According to police, predators are looking for youth showing signs of vulnerability, including posts about loneliness and bullying.
4: Predators exploit these voluntary online disclosures by fabricating shared experiences to build false trust, then systematically introduce victims to increasingly violent and disturbing material.
3: Police say nihilistic networks include groups like 764, MKY, Order of Nine Angels, among others, with some of the organizations added to the criminal code list of terrorist entities by the Canadian government. Sophia Frilova, City News, Winnipeg.
0: U.S. and Iran are both suggesting we could see a peace deal to end the war within a few days.
5: It's something that's going to get done.
6: On Friday, Iranian state media released a 14-point memorandum of understanding, but Iran says it has not been approved by relevant authorities. And according to Iranian state media, it would not immediately change the country's nuclear ambitions, would not require a transfer of control of the Strait of Hormuz, and would allow Iranian assets frozen by the U.S. to be released.
0: ABC's Michelle Franzen. Mediators are now working to try to finalize this potential deal. The heat that's on the way to our region may tempt you to turn on the sprinklers or top up the pool. However, says the Metro Vancouver Regional District, we're still in stage 3 water restrictions, meaning no lawn watering, and pool levels cannot be topped up. The goal is to keep water consumption under $1.4 billion a day. So far, we're doing a good job, according to the regional district, but the district also points out water use generally increases during warm weather. 30 seconds away, your 11:30 News Radio Border Report. 11:30 News time, 7:39.
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10: Thanks, Jim. If you're heading southbound into the States right now, the Peace Arch and Pack Highway routes are both quiet, 510s. Aldergrove is still closed, and Sumas is now about a 20-40 minute wait heading south. North back into Canada, the wait times are looking pretty good. Peace Arch is a 510, truck route about 1020. excuse me, all the

0: Of us still closed in Sumasa Quiet 510 heading north. You can find the latest border wait times anytime at vancouver.citynews.ca/border.
1: And coming up in 60 seconds, traffic and weather together on the ones. 11:30 news time, 7:40.
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0: Thank you, Jim. If you are driving around town, keep in mind that on the Maryhill Bypass in Port Coquitlam, there is an incident westbound in the right lane. However, I'm seeing more of an eastbound delay right now, so maybe crews are on scene blocking the left lane. If you have an update, let me know. You are backed up almost to Pitt River Road on the eastbound side, whereas westbound, you just have a bit of a delay as you work your way up to the intersection. There is also Seek the Peak has started up Highway 1 westbound between Keith and Taylor Way, so just a heads up for extra delays. And they're working on Granville in Vancouver between 16th and Broadway North and South. There's also a FIFA closure of Pacific between Maine and Quebec, so avoid that as well. And then because today is match day, you're going to have a closure of Beattie around BC Place as well, and I'm sure additional closures. In North Vancouver, they're working on Highway 1 eastbound between Lonsdale and Ladder Trunk Road. In New West, Howe's between Boyd and Ewan, there's work there. And in Delta on the 99 southbound between Highway 17A and 72nd. So definitely a heads up for all that. But otherwise, you're not really seeing much of a delay throughout the Lower Mainland. It's just the spot on the Maryhill Bypass that's causing you any kind of holdup. Traffic is for Urban Auctions Langley, antiques, collectibles, sports cards, vinyl records, comics, estate sales, and store bankruptcies. 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And now over to the weather forecast for today. It's nice and sunny, a high of 23, a low of 14. For tomorrow, also sunny, a high of 24, a low of 15. And then on Monday, it's going to be a mix of sun and cloud, a high of 23, a low of 15. Right now in Vancouver, it is sunny and 17 degrees.
1: A new pilot reservation system is drawing mixed reviews from Vancouver's tennis community.
11: To improve inclusivity and accessibility of the sport, Tennis BC, in partnership with the city's park board, is piloting a paid reservation system for 3 courts at Kitts Beach and 4 courts at Queen Elizabeth Park. And the feedback has been mixed.
12: We were blindsided with kind of this, proposal. And seeing this come through, you know, was met with quite high emotions on it of, yes, this is fantastic. And also, oh no, my courts are being taken away.
13: When I first found out about the reservation system, for about 10 seconds, I was mad. And then my next thought was, well, I have kids and I would love to be able to grab a court for them at 3, 4 o'clock, 5 o'clock in the afternoon. But that community vibe is no longer here. Like, all the people that used to come down and wait on courts, they're not here.
11: Cecilia Hua, City News, Vancouver.
1: BC Lions kick off their season in Winnipeg. We've got that on sports coming up next.
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1: 17 degrees and sunny downtown. Good morning. I'm Jim Benny. Here's what's making news right now. BC Place has a place on the world sports stage tonight, hosting the first of seven.

0: World Cup matches. They're being warned about traffic problems and hotter temperatures today. A man who's called a prolific offender has been charged with a stabbing death in Vancouver last year. He was involved in an attack on a tourist in our city several years ago. And coming up,
1: his family says longtime NBC Today Show movie critic Gene Shalit has died. He was 100.
0: 11:30 News Time, 7:45. Now from Sportsnet 650, home of the Canucks, here's Alain Cadillon.
2: Ready for some more FIFA World Cup action? Canada off until next Thursday, where they'll take on Qatar right here in our backyard, BC Place. Today, though, Qatar gets Switzerland at noon in San Francisco. Brazil and Morocco will face off in New Jersey at 3. Haiti and Scotland go at 6. Australia and Turkey go at 9. That'll be at BC Place. In the CFL season opener for the Lions tonight, they've got the Blue Bombers in the peg. Kickoff is at 4. On the baseball diamond, the Blue Jays got homers from Kazuma Okamoto and George Springer. Two RBIs from Alejandro Kirk after he went 3-for-3 at the dish and his return to the lineup for the first time since April 3rd. Jays with the 8-5 win. Mariners avoided losing a third straight game. They beat the Nationals in game one of their three-game set. Rookie Colt Emerson homered in a 5-run second inning. Mariners with a 10-2 W. In A-ball, Canadians, not a fun one for them. They lost 11-1 against Everett. NBA season could come to an end tonight. Game 5 of the NBA Finals set to go in San Antonio. Knicks with the 3-1 series lead over the Spurs. Tip-off at 5:30. No Stanley Cup final action. Game 6 set for tomorrow in Vegas. Hurricanes could win Lord Stanley's mug with a win over the Golden Knights. They have a 3-2 series lead. That game with a 5 o'clock puck drop on Sportsnet and Hockey Night in Canada. From the Sports Center, I'm Alain Cavillon.
0: And coming up, why one group says Mark Carney's new border law is not good for gays and lesbians. 11:30 News Time, 7:47.
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0: This is 11:30 News Radio. Good morning, I'm Jim Benny. An LGBTQ plus advocacy group that helps refugees looking to come to Canada and the U.S. is criticizing Canada's new border and immigration law.
8: The new law says asylum claims must be made within a year of the claimant's first arrival in Canada. Advocacy group Rainbow Railroad says courts and the Refugee Board have recognized a wide variety of reasons why many LGBTQ plus people might not seek asylum during their first year here. Charter challenges are being filed on behalf of LGBTQ plus refugee claimants who've been deemed ineligible for asylum under the new law. Immigration Minister Lena Diab has said she expects speedy approvals for people going through pre-removal risk assessments who face genuine danger. Jason White, The Canadian Press.
0: Prime Minister Mark Carney says Canada and Mexico remain in regular contact as both countries navigate a changing trade environment with the U.S. Carney has told a business audience in Dublin the trade framework itself is not on the table.
9: Within the context of these bilateral discussions, I think what we have to remember is that they're in the context of maintaining the foundation of CUSMA, because if that is fundamentally changed, then that would have to be approved by the relevant legislatures, Congress in this case of the U.S., Parliament in the case of Canada.
0: Carney is in Ireland, where he's aiming to drum up business and investment with European peers, while also visiting his ancestral home. Canadians looking to stretch their travel dollars this summer may not have to give up luxury. New data from Hotels.com shows travelers who book less than a week before their trip can save an average of 30% on hotel stays. The report also finds Sunday is the cheapest night to check in, while Friday and Saturday remain the most expensive. Melanie Fish also tells us
10: they're booking more four-star hotels and customizing the experience based on what matters most to them. They're not just looking at the star rating for Canadians. The three things they say they're looking for in a luxury stay are gourmet dining, private beach access, and great view.
0: Price remains the biggest factor when booking accommodations, with many travelers also hunting for discounts.

0: 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Sydney's here with an update on traffic for you in just a moment. We have traffic and weather together on the ones on 1130 News Radio.
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5: The Rogers Xfinity Internet Traffic Center. My name is Sydney Parkers. Starting over in Northwest Vancouver, Seek the Peak is happening. Hollywood westbound between Keith and Taylor Way, so a heads up for extra delays. They're also working in North Vancouver, Hollywood eastbound between Lonsdale and Lynn Valley, so a heads up. They're also working in Vancouver, Granville between 16th and Broadway, and then a closure for FIFA Pacific between Cambie and Quebec, so a heads up on that. They're also in New West on how between Boyd and Ewan, and in Delta on the 99 southbound between Highway 17 and A and 72nd. And out in Port Coquitlam, there is a crash on the Maryhill Bypass westbound at Broadway. Has the right lane blocked off, but you're seeing more of an eastbound delay right now where you're backed up all the way to Pitt River Road. So if you have a more recent update on what exactly is blocked off out here, do let me know. And then out in the valley, Highway 1 and 232, there's ongoing work and a traffic pattern change on Highway 1 through Abbotsford. So just a heads up for all that. And it's going to be extra busy today trying to get in and out of downtown and to and from the P&E because today is the first match day of FIFA here in Vancouver. So just pack your patience everywhere. Traffic is for Central City Fun Park, BC's largest indoor fun park with bowling, laser tag, mini golf, roller skating, family go-karts, and a giant arcade. Central City Fun Park in Surrey. And now to the weather forecast for today. Nice and sunny, a high of 23, a low of 14. Tomorrow, also sunny, high of 24, low of 15. Monday, a mix of sun and cloud, a high of 23, a low of 15. And Tuesday, nice and sunny, a high of 23, a low of 13. And Wednesday, sunny again, a high of 22, a low of 12. Right now in Vancouver, sunny and 17 degrees.
0: 11:30 news time, 7:53. I'm Jim Benny. Lebanese state media says Israel has carried out airstrikes on the country's south.
6: A few hours ago, Israel issued a warning to residents in southern Lebanon, telling them to evacuate their homes from about 20 different areas, saying they were going to hit Hezbollah targets because they said they weren't observing the ceasefire. So far, at least three people wounded, but that information is still coming in at this point, and the situation could obviously change. I mean, it's important to say that Israel have not been included in these peace talks. It's been between the U.S. and Iran, but we know that Donald Trump has been in conversation with Benjamin Netanyahu.
0: Shauna Gallagher in Jerusalem. The White House will host a UFC event on the South Lawn tomorrow after a judge refused to block the event yesterday.
7: A weekend full of events will kick off with the main event on Sunday night when the White House says about 4,000 private guests will watch a series of matches. They say more than 100,000 eager viewers are set to watch nearby from the Ellipse. Now, this unprecedented event is put on by UFC and Dana White, a longtime friend and political supporter of the president, to the tune of $60 million. President Trump says it's totally free, but it's not clear how much it's costing taxpayers and security.
0: ABC's Olivia Rubin. AI developer Anthropic says it had to cut access to most of its advanced models because of the U.S. government.
8: It can essentially run its own team of AI bots underneath it, and it can run them over long periods of time with little to no human insight. And that's why Anthropic had been hesitant to release it. They said they tested it and it was scarily good at finding and exploiting problems with security systems. So Anthropic's solution was to essentially limit their own software. So add in security blocks. But then just days after its release, the Trump administration ordered for it to be taken down for, and I quote, all foreign nationals, both at home and abroad. Anthropic said, look, in practice, we're going to have to disable it for everyone.
0: Will Chalk reporting. Film critic Gene Shalit has died at the age of

0: 100.
1: Shallot was known for his puffy hair, oversized handlebar mustache, and he loved puns. He started out on the Today Show in 1970 and left in 2010. Longtime producer Guy Ludwig says Gene Shalit amused you. He enlightened and amused whatever subject he was on. Some examples of his puns, Shalit called Frozen very cool, and the men who stare at goats was heard to bleat. His family said Gene Shalit passed away peacefully after 100 years of an amazing life. I'm Ed Donahue.
0: A first-of-its-kind law in New York could force 3D printers sold for homes and business to come equipped with technology blocking them from making guns. The new requirement attempts to thwart the latest technique for producing untraceable ghost guns that have turned up in crimes in the states. But there are questions about whether the technology can work. Business coming up on 1130 News Radio.
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6: 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Who does that?
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7: The artificial intelligence race heads to Wall Street. OpenAI has filed to become a public company, and its listing could come as soon as this fall. The maker of ChatGPT is looking to fund its ambitious growth plans. OpenAI kicked off the AI boom with the release of ChatGPT in 2022. Though ChatGPT is synonymous with AI for many people, OpenAI faces a number of challenges, including rising competition from Anthropic and Google. Apple unveiled its new Apple Intelligence AI platform and overhauled Siri Digital Assistant at its Worldwide Developers Conference. The software is designed to be smarter, more reliable, and capable of understanding context, all while being able to precisely control a variety of apps. Economic uncertainty due to the Iran war continues to hang over America's small businesses. Owners are feeling less optimistic about the future. An index from the National Federation of Independent Business that tracks how small businesses feel has dropped to the lowest level in 2 years. Many businesses are struggling with soaring gas prices, which are more challenging for these owners to pass on to their customers compared with larger companies. And Buffalo Wild Wings franchisees want the company to cut back on deals and increase marketing aimed at boosting in-house dining. Sources tell us the discounts are squeezing their profits and causing customers to trade down to cheaper items. The push coincides with preparations by parent company Inspire Brands to go public. Inspire owns a number of restaurant brands from Dunkin' to Arby's. Courtney Donahoe, Bloomberg Radio.
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10: 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Now, the history-making Hurricanes are one win away from their second title in 20 years. 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
1: Hello there, and thank you for joining us. It's Saturday, June 13th, and I'm David Natalini. In Vancouver, it's nice and sunny out there. We're sitting at 17 degrees. And here's what's making news right now.
2: We'll have to wait a little bit longer to see the Canadian men's national squad in Vancouver, but the first of seven matches goes down later on tonight between Australia and Turkey.
1: Soccer-themed watch parties are taking place across Metro Vancouver. We're taking a look at some of them, including in the Fraser Valley.
3: A prolific offender has been charged in a Vancouver stabbing death from last year. He has already spent time in jail for a shocking attack on a tourist 4 years ago.
1: And the opening day of one of Vancouver's most troublesome pools has just been announced.
4: Cup matches on tap today. Plenty on the go on the baseball diamond, and the NBA season could come to a close tonight. Sports at 15.
1: But first, it's 8:01. And now over to the Rogers Xfinity Internet Traffic Center. Here's Sydney Parker.
5: Thank you, David. If you are traveling around town, keep in mind that it's going to be busy. Trying to get to and from the downtown core today is the first match day for FIFA. There are also going to be big delays around the FIFA fan zone at the PNE Park. So just give yourself extra time wherever you are trying to go. So definitely just a heads up on that. There are closures in effect as well, including Pacific Boulevard from Cambie to Quebec. And then today there will be a full closure of Beattie. It'll only be open to ticket holders. And so there's probably going to be, you know, similar closures around downtown. And there's tons of FIFA fan zones outside of Vancouver, lots of parks. Pretty much every town municipality has one. So make sure you're just driving safely and definitely pack your patience. Today is the first match day, so expect it to be extra busy. There is also the roadwork in Vancouver, Granville between 16th and Broadway. And they're working in New West on Howes between Boyd and Ewan, as well as in Delta on the 99 southbound between Highway 17A and 72nd. In North Vancouver, they're working Highway 1 eastbound between Lonsdale and Landertrunk Road. And then there is the Seek the Peak, which is Highway 1 westbound between Keith and Taylor Way. Not really seeing any delays being caused by any of these ongoing projects, but just a heads up nonetheless. And over in Port Coquitlam, there was a crash on the Maryhill Bypass at Broadway. Looks like it might be in the clearing stages, if not already gone. And they're working on Highway 1 at 232 in Langley. And there's a traffic pattern change on Highway 1 through Abbotsford. 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And now to the weather forecast for today. Nice and sunny. High of 23, low of 14. Tomorrow also sunny. High of 24, low of 15. And on Monday, a mix of sun and cloud. A high of 23, low of 15. Right now in Vancouver, sunny and 18 degrees.
1: Thank you very much. 11:30 news time is 8:03, and now on to your top stories. Yes, nearly a decade of anticipation, and now it's finally here. Our Marcus Fitzgerald has more on the first FIFA World Cup match in Vancouver tonight.
2: Turkey A and Australia get it started this evening at BC Place Vancouver. That's the official FIFA name for the building for a month now, by the way. Anyway, armed with a temporary grass pitch and at some considerable cost, the city is back in the global spotlight in a way we haven't seen since the 2010 Olympics. Based on what we've seen already at watch parties at the PNE and other spots around Metro Vancouver, the appetite for the tournament is sizable after all, even if it didn't quite feel that way in the lead-up. Of course, things go up another notch or two come Thursday when the Canadian men's national team faces Qatar in their second group stage match. It is 8 years in the making, the crests a little later on tonight. I'm Marcus Fitzgerald.
1: Thousands of fans will also be filling local bars and restaurants tonight to watch the game. While many will be heading to the PNE for the official FIFA Fan Festival, cities across Metro Vancouver are putting up screens for local watch parties. For example, Surrey has four different soccer fan zones, with many heading to Civic Plaza for tonight's game. Port Coquitlam has a free viewing party and on-site activities at Terry Fox Hometown Square, and Delta also has the Ladner Village Soccer Fan Zone. Be sure to tune in later tonight. Our Kyle Benning will be at some local viewing parties to see how fans are enjoying the game. Kickoff is at 9 p.m. And tonight is going to be the first test to see how Vancouver handles the influx of travelers for our first FIFA World Cup match. Our Ryan Littemark from the Traffic Center has some tips for you.
6: If you're heading to the game, make sure you're downtown early, like at least a few hours before the 9 o'clock kickoff, as it's quite the screening process to get into BC Place. Your best option is taking transit, as TransLink will be running like it was a weekday rush all night. If you're brave enough to try and drive, you're going to have to park far from BC Place, as there's a ton of road closures spectators around the stadium. For those of you planning to view the game at a watch party, there's several choices around the Lower Mainland. From the 1130 News Radio Traffic Center,

0: I'm Ryan Littemark.
1: And the competition isn't the only thing heating up this weekend. Our Michael Coos in the Penfolds Roofing and Solar Weather Center says fans in and around BC Place can expect temperatures in the mid to upper 20s today.
2: The hottest air of the year settling in just in time for the kickoff of the World Cup in Vancouver. It is going to be not only warm in the afternoon, but inside BC Place. It has the potential to be incredibly hot. Not just hot, but humid. You add all those fans in there and the daytime heating and temperatures not cooling off into the evening. At 9 p.m., we'll still be well into the 20s.
1: Thankfully, you can stay hydrated inside BC Place. FIFA recently reversed course on their water bottle ban, allowing fans to bring a disposable water bottle into their venues.
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1: 2 years after he was granted statutory release from an attack on a stranger, prompting a warning by Vancouver police, the same man has now been charged in the death of a 54-year-old man in a home in East Vancouver back in September.
5: David Richard Morin pleaded guilty back in 2022 to a vicious attack of a Mexican tourist in a Vancouver Tim Hortons. Video of the incident shows the assailant coming up from behind and jabbing several times, leaving the victim kneeling on the floor. Luckily, the man survived. Morin served 2 years in jail, but his release prompted Vancouver police to issue a warning, fearing he was at high risk to reoffend. At the time, police described him as someone who had the potential to significantly harm the community, which compelled them to issue the word of caution. He was rearrested twice for breaching his conditions. He's now facing a manslaughter charge in the death of Michael Smadu in a home at East 6th Avenue and Fraser Street last year. He makes another court appearance next month. I'm Renee Bernard.
1: Surrey police say two young people were struck in a hit-and-run yesterday. The pair were riding a scooter near 20th Avenue and 150th Street at around noon. Police say they were trying to turn left when an unidentified vehicle honked at them and tried to pass them by driving into oncoming traffic. The scooter was clipped, causing the two to fall onto the pavement. The two only have minor injuries, and police say there are no leads on a suspect vehicle. Winnipeg police are out with their own warning of the 764 group, which victimizes and exploits young people. Police on Vancouver Island are currently investigating the group, which runs on sites like Discord and Roblox. Our Sophia Frolova is hearing from Constable Andrea Lafort with Winnipeg Police.
6: Winnipeg Police would not provide any case-specific details, saying that the investigations are ongoing.
7: We are seeing acts of violence that are happening in real life that are originating in online spaces, sometimes involving people locally.
6: Police recommended parents to watch for suspicious behaviors like unexplained injuries, self-mutilation, sudden withdrawal from family and friends, secretive behavior, and increased time online.
7: Conversation that I think parents need to have with their kids. It's a conversation. It's not outright panic, you know, start throwing devices out the window and freaking out.
6: Sophia Frolova, City News, Winnipeg.
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1: And we now know when a popular Vancouver pool is set to open for the season. The Vancouver Park Board says Kitt's Pool is set to open next Wednesday, pending a final inspection. The pool has reached the end of its functional life, forcing the board to decide on whether to renovate it or fully replace it. A full replacement could cost up to $300 million. The pool was significantly damaged by a king tide event back in 2022. Coming up in 30 seconds, your 1130 News Radio Ferry Report. It's 8:09.
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5: Thank you, David. 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And then Tawasin to Duke Point, the 1015 is at 80. And Horseshoe Bay to Langdale, 950, next up at 3/4 sold. You can find the latest ferry updates anytime at vancouver.citynews.ca/traffic.
1: 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She'll be back in 60 seconds for your traffic and weather. It's now 8:10.
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3: Thank you, David. If you are out in the valley, keep in mind Highway 1 through Abbotsford, there's a traffic pattern change, and they're working on Highway 1 at 232 in Langley. And then over on the Maryhill Bypass, there is a crash on westbound at Broadway in the right lane. However, it doesn't seem like it's really affecting westbound traffic anymore. Looks like it's actually gone and out of the way now, which is definitely some good news there. Other than that, there is the Peak over in Northwest Vancouver on Highway 1 westbound between Keith all the way up to Taylor Way. And they're also working on Highway 1 eastbound between Lonsdale and Lynn Valley on Highway 1 in North Van. And then in Vancouver, there are closures for FIFA. So this is on Pacific Boulevard in between Cambie and Quebec. And then today is match day, so they have a full closure of Beattie as well. And I'm sure there will be other closures in the surrounding area. And do expect it to be extra busy going to and from downtown and to and from the FIFA fan zone at the PNE. And then in New Westminster, they're working on Howes between Boyd and Ewan. In Delta, on the 99 southbound between Highway 17A and 72nd. And also in Vancouver, Granville between 16th and Broadway, they're working north and south. So just a heads up for all that as you travel around. 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And now to the weather forecast for today. Nice and sunny, high 23, low 14. Tomorrow, also sunny, high 24, low 15. And for Monday, mix of sun and cloud, high 23, low down to 15. Right now in Vancouver, it's sunny and 18 degrees.
2: Thank you very much. Well, not everyone is loving a pilot reservation system launched by Tennis BC and the Vancouver Park Board. They're being installed at courts on Kitts Beach and Queen Elizabeth Park. Our Cecilia Hua is speaking with one of those disgruntled players, Alex Cordero.
4: One resident player at Kitts Beach says the new system is no longer equitable, launching a petition to drop the Kitsilano courts from the pilot.
5: The beauty of public courts in Vancouver is that everyone waits and everyone is okay with waiting. You know, now with the booking system, only those that have the app and of means that have money are able to access it, and they have an unfair advantage.
4: The general rule is that when other players are waiting for a court, you should give yours up after 30 minutes, but not everyone respects that rule. Tennis BC says the new reservation system gets rid of the tension that may come with sharing courts. Cecilia Hua, City News, Vancouver.
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2: Hello there, my name is David Natalini, and here's what's making news right now. It's Game Day Vancouver. BC Place is set to host Australia and Turkey tonight for the city's first FIFA World Cup match. It feels like a heat wave in Vancouver this weekend. Temperatures are

0: BC Place. It'll be a Group D match between Australia and Turkey at 9. Canada's next match will be next Thursday against Qatar inside BC Place. The BC Lions, they have their season opener this evening. They'll be on the road taking on the Winnipeg Blue Bombers. Kickoff for that matchup will be at 4. On the baseball diamond, the Blue Jays got Alejandro Kirk back in their lineup after he missed a bunch of time with a thumb injury. He hadn't played since April 3rd. He went 3-for-3 at the dish. The Jays also got homers from Kazuma Okamoto and George Springer. 8-5 for them over the Yankees. Mariners also had some success. They crushed the Washington Nationals 10-2. That was game one of a three-game set. Not a fun one over in A-ball for the Canadians, though. They took on Everett, and they lost 11-1. On the hard court, the New York Knicks one win away from hoisting the Larry O.B. They have a 3-1 series lead over the Spurs. Game five set to go from the Lone Star State. Tip-off is at 5:30. No Stanley Cup final action tonight. The Hurricanes a win away from lifting Lord Stanley's mug. They'll be back in Vegas tomorrow night to face the Golden Knights. Puck drop will be at 5 on Sportsnet and Hockey Night in Canada. From the Sports Center, I'm Alain Cavillon.
1: The Canadian Golf Report for BDO Canada. Do more together. Here's Adam Stanley.
2: We are headed into the weekend at the RBC Canadian Open where youth is being served, but while some of the biggest names in golf are also part of the chasing pack. Ben James, who just finished a sparkling collegiate career 11 days ago, now finds himself leading a PGA Tour event through 36 holes. Amongst the notables that are in the mix include Sam Burns, who lost in a playoff last year, Ryan Fox. Fox himself is back close to the top of the board at TPC Toronto, along with Brooks Koepka and Tommy Fleetwood. The Canadian contingent is led by Matthew Anderson and Taylor Pendrith, who are both at 7-under heading into the weekend, with Pendrith closing out his day with two straight birdies, including draining a 46-footer on 17. There are Canadians, some big names, and some stars in waiting, and we have got the makings of a spectacular weekend at the RBC Canadian Open.
3: You're listening to 1130 News Radio. I'm David Natalini. Two police officers in Quebec have been suspended over racism allegations, and 14 other officers have been reassigned to Montreal.
4: Montreal police say it all stems from allegations of discriminatory and racist behavior towards citizens. La Presse and Radio Canada had reported the allegations included officers cutting the hair of racialized citizens to turn into trophies. Police have since confirmed those reports. The two suspended officers are now under investigation regarding possible violations of the criminal code. 14 other officers were reassigned to tasks that do not require contact with any citizens involved in the investigation. And Montreal's mayor has asked the provincial government to accelerate the implementation of body cameras for police officers. Naira Ahmed, The Canadian Press.
3: Prime Minister Mark Carney is in Ireland in his quest to drum up business and investment with European peers, while also visiting his ancestors' home of the Emerald Isle. Deirdre Giblin is the head of the Ireland-Canada Business Association, and she says Irish people have never forgotten the work Canadians did to welcome those fleeing famine in the 1800s.
5: 38,000 people left Dublin, and that many were sick, dying, and landed on the shores of Toronto when Toronto had a population of 20,000. That was an amazing thing for a city to take in nearly twice their population and the amount of people who died in service of us, the Irish. And that happened at different ports around Canada.
3: Carney will meet with local business leaders to promote Canadian investments and highlight national interest projects. And new data from Hotels.com shows Canadians can still travel in style without breaking the bank this summer. The 2026 Hotel Price Index finds last-minute bookings can save travelers an average of 30%. Sunday is the cheapest night to stay, while weekends cost the most. But Melanie Fish from Hotels.com says if you don't want to risk losing out, there are other options.
6: I'm not willing to wait and risk not having a place to stay or the price going up, so I'd have a backup plan. Maybe book something with free cancellation. There's a filter for that. Then set up a price alert so you can see if and when the price drops.
3: And many Canadians are choosing four-star hotels over five-star ones, saying luxury now means great food, private beaches, and stunning views. Up next, your traffic and weather forecast. 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
2: 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My name is Sydney Parker. Starting over in Northwest Vancouver, you have Seek the Peak happening. Highway 1 westbound between Keith and Taylor Way. And in North Vancouver, there's some road work on Highway 1 eastbound between Lonsdale and Lynn Valley. Neither are really causing delays, more just something to look out for. And then downtown Vancouver, because today is match day, you're going to see additional closures around BC Place, including Beattie. And Pacific is already closed in between Cambie and Quebec, and it will be for the entire FIFA event. And then in Vancouver as well, they're working on Granville between 16th and Broadway. So just expect it to be extra busy trying to get in and out of the downtown core and around the FIFA fan zone at the P&E. They're working in New West on Howes between Boyd and Ewan, and in Delta on the 99 southbound between Highway 17A and 72nd. There's also ongoing work out in the valley on Highway 1 at 232 in Langley, and there's a traffic pattern change in effect on Highway 1 through Abbotsford. So definitely a heads up. Keep all that in mind as you travel around. And none of these things that I mentioned are really causing any slowdowns, but if there's anything else going on, you can definitely let us know. Noticing a delay on Highway 1 westbound about halfway between Gallardi and Kensington. So if there's something happening, do let me know. And there's still the bump at the south end of the Queensborough Bridge holding up traffic. 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And out of the weather for today, it is nice and sunny, high 23, low 14. Tomorrow, also sunny, high 24, low 15. Monday, a mix of sun and cloud, a high 23, low 15. Tuesday, more sunshine, high 23, low 13. And on Wednesday, again sunny, high 22, low 12. Right now in Vancouver, it's sunny and 18 degrees.
3: Welcome back. I'm David Natalini. Advocates for Toronto's homeless population say the city's most vulnerable are being forced out of the downtown core because of the World Cup. Our Beverly Andrews reports.
4: Along with the Toronto Underhoused and Homeless Union, its members, who have experienced homelessness and insecure housing, are uniting together to advocate for themselves. But as soccer fans flock downtown for the World Cup, TUMU says their members are being forced out. Members say police and security guards at Union Station have been, sometimes forcibly, removing people in recent weeks.
5: I don't know where people go. I think often they end up coming back because this is where their community is.
4: In a statement, the city said it continues to support people through a people-first, human rights-based approach, focusing on outreach and voluntary engagement. The work is ongoing and not specific to any one event, including the FIFA World Cup.
3: While unhoused people may temporarily leave tourist areas, advocates say they often leave to areas they're unfamiliar with and don't trust. Things took a violent turn at Toronto Stadium leading up to yesterday's FIFA World Cup match. Reporter John Kennedy says two men from Germany were arrested after police officers were assaulted.
6: Police say they responded to an altercation in the stands on Friday afternoon, and items were thrown at officers when they tried to eject a fan from the stadium. Police say two officers suffered minor injuries and two people were arrested associated with a Bosnian fan group. A 25-year-old and a 27-year-old have each been charged with assaulting a peace officer. John Kennedy, the Canadian Press.
3: Stateside now, cleanup efforts are underway after a tornado ravaged parts of the U.S. Midwest. Officials say more than 200 buildings are damaged in a devastated town in northwest Indiana. ABC's Evelyn Holmes reports from Merrillville, Indiana.
7: At Edgebrook Court Apartments, work crews picked up debris as residents like Donna Hughes say she and a neighbor hid in the building's laundry room as gusting winds ripped off the roof of her apartment complex.
8: I heard the the shattering of the glass, the roof's tearing up, you can hear it all.
7: Severe weather moved into the area around 7:30 Thursday night, hitting the northwest Indiana town located just over 40 miles from Chicago.
3: The National Weather Service says seven tornadoes hit the Midwest on Thursday. And to mark the U.S. president's birthday, a UFC cage fight is set to take place on the White House's lawn. Tomorrow's event poses a risk for a violent attack. ABC's

0: Peter Haralambos reports that's according to a new threat assessment reviewed by ABC News.
1: There are no known credible threats, but law enforcement is still taking seriously the idea of a potential homegrown or foreign extremist targeting this event. On top of that, there are concerns about soft targets nearby, such as these public events on the National Mall and public transportation stations.
0: Donald Trump is turning 80 this year. Coming up next, we're going to be taking a look at your business report. 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
7: It has been a wild year or so for Cracker Barrel. The restaurant and country store chain has delivered upbeat results for the just-finished quarter, including a stronger-than-forecast increase in sales and a profit instead of an expected loss. That is quite the turnaround for the company that spent much of 2025 responding to politically tinged attacks and customer complaints following a logo change that removed the beloved old-timer character known to many longtime customers as Uncle Herschel. Right now, the weight loss drug business is dominated by two players, Zepbound maker Eli Lilly and Wegovy maker Novo Nordisk. But among several companies looking to break in is AstraZeneca, which has released early-stage trial results on its experimental obesity pill. At 11.8%, it delivered less weight loss than existing treatments, but Astra's drug had significantly lower dropout rates due to side effects, with just 5% leaving the study, suggesting its future as a potential alternative for people with sensitivities. Paramount Skydance is offering concessions in hopes of resolving an antitrust investigation by California and other states to its $110 billion deal to buy Warner Brothers Discovery. Sources tell Bloomberg Paramount has submitted a list of issues it's willing to address, although it's not known exactly what's on the list. Concerns surrounding the deal, opposed by unions, Hollywood stars, and many politicians, include the impact on entertainment and broadcast news industry jobs, and the prices consumers pay for cable TV and streaming. Andrew O'Day, Bloomberg Radio.
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12: Good morning. It's Saturday, June 13th. I'm Jim Benny. Let's give you an update on our temperatures downtown, 18 degrees, and it's sunny. Here's what's happening right now. City. Vancouver certainly not new to this, but it's not every day you get to host a global

0: global events, the first of seven FIFA World Cup matches that BC plays kicking off a little later on this evening.
1: There'll be extensive screening to get into the stadium tonight, so traffic reporter Ryan Lindemark is advising you to get downtown early and expect traffic aplenty. And don't expect it to be cool inside or outside BC Place when kickoff happens tonight. So our meteorologist Michael Coos is suggesting you to be prepared.
2: The same man who assaulted a Mexican tourist at a Vancouver Tim Hortons a few years ago has now been charged in a stabbing death that took place 9 months ago.
3: Four matches on tap for the FIFA World Cup. Lots happening on the baseball diamond, and the Larry O.B. could be one tonight. It's Game 5 of the NBA Finals. Sports at 45.
1: Canadian businesses are leaning toward agentic AI. But what exactly is it? We'll find out from Chris McCusker on Business at 56. 11:30 news time, 8:31. Now to the 11:30 Rogers Xfinity Internet Traffic Center. What's going on, Sydney?
4: It is not too busy on the roads right now, but like you were just alluding to, it's going to be very busy trying to get in and out of the downtown core later today because it is the first of the FIFA matches here in Vancouver. So it's going to be busy, especially trying to get to and from BC Place, but then also the fan zone over at the P&E. So definitely just pack your patience everywhere. You're already kind of starting to see the slowdowns around the fan zone. So just a heads up, there will be like traffic controllers, not necessarily directing you through, but they are kind of like just guiding things. So if you're turning right off Hastings onto Renfrew, you're going to see people there helping you out. And then there's also closures for FIFA, including Pacific Boulevard from Cambie to Quebec. And then today, Beattie will be closed because it is a match day. And I'm sure other closures on the surrounding routes as well. So definitely keep that in mind. And then in Vancouver, they're working on Granville between 16th and Broadway, and then on or in New West on Howes between Boyd and Ewan. Also in Delta on the 99 southbound between Highway 17A and 72nd. Ongoing work on Highway 1 at 232 and Highway 1 through Abbotsford. There's a traffic pattern change. And then in North Vancouver, they're set up on Highway 1 eastbound between Lonsdale and Lynn Valley. It's not causing any delays. And today is also Seek the Peak, so Highway 1 westbound between Keith and Taylor Way. Also expect extra delays, although right now not causing any. You're looking pretty good out here. Traffic is, or excuse me, let's head straight to the weather here. If you are looking for this evening, it's just going to be a few clouds tonight. Otherwise, it's going to be nice and sunny throughout the day. A high of 23, a low of 14. For tomorrow, it'll be sunny with a high of 24, low of 15. And on Monday, mix of sun and cloud, a high of 23, a low of 15. Right now in Vancouver, it's sunny and 18 degrees.
1: We have traffic and weather together every 10 minutes on the one. It's 11:30 news time, 8:33. Top story, of course. Well, you can probably guess what it is, can't you? We've been staring at the Science World Soccer Ball for a while, and now FIFA World Cup is here in Vancouver. Marcus Fitzgerald has more on the first of seven cup matches tonight.
0: Got to be honest here, the 9 p.m. local time start might feel a bit odd for tonight, but this is anything but ordinary. The first FIFA World Cup match in Vancouver is on tap for tonight, featuring Australia and Turkey. It's easy to forget that this is all years in the making. We first learned of the joint hosting effort between Canada, the United States, and Mexico all the way back in 2018. So plenty of anticipation. Seven matches will be played at BC Place Vancouver over the next month, including a pair of knockout round battles. That BC Place Vancouver moniker, that's the official FIFA name for the building. It goes up another level on Thursday. Canada will play Qatar on the Fraser Valley grass in the second group match for Jesse Marsh's crew. We'll look forward to that as well. I'm Marcus Fitzgerald.
1: So FIFA is more than just soccer games. You can expect an influx of fans heading to local watch parties tonight. Screenings are taking place in Vancouver, North Van, Burnaby, Surrey, Port Coquitlam, a whole pile of other places too. Fans have already broken ground on the new amphitheater at the PNE, which is hosting Vancouver's official FIFA Fan Festival. For fans in the Valley, Archway Community Services is hosting a watch party in Abbotsford. Local food vendors will also be on site to help feed hungry fans planning to watch the game. So stay with us throughout the day. And incidentally, our Kyle Benning will be attending some of these watch parties to give us the latest on how fans are enjoying the games. As excitement builds, drivers may be dreading the traffic delays. Now, Ryan Lindemark from the Traffic Center has all you need to know about this.
5: This is going to be the first test for organizers to see how we handle the flow of fans into the downtown core. If you're driving, prepare for many road closures around the stadium, so you'll have to park far from BC Place. Transit is the best option, as TransLink will be running service like it was a weekday rush all evening. Just give yourself a ton of time however you choose to travel. From the 1130 News Radio Traffic Center, I'm Ryan Lindemark.
1: Well, let's talk weather now. Of course, the sun shines out there now. It's just going to get warmer, and it's going to be fairly toasty for the World Cup matches tonight. But be warned.

0: Our Michael Kuss in the Penfolds Roofing and Solar Weather Center is saying it's going to be a warm one.
1: Even around downtown, around BC Place, outside temperatures are going to be pushing upper 20s, mid-20s for sure. And it's not going to cool down into the evening. Add humidity to that. And the outside readings at kickoff are going to be well into the 20s, feeling at least mid-20s at 9 p.m. Inside could feel 5 or 10 degrees warmer than that with humid conditions and all that body heat. 50,000 fans filling a stadium that doesn't circulate air very well.
0: Following concerns over dehydration, FIFA is allowing fans to bring disposable water bottles into their venues. 11:30 news time, 8:36. 18 degrees downtown, nice and sunny. Vancouver police are announcing a manslaughter charge against a 32-year-old who has already spent time in jail for a horrifying attack on a tourist 4 years ago.
2: David Richard Morand is expected back in court next month to face the manslaughter charge following the stabbing death of Michael Smadu at a home on East 6th Avenue and Fraser Street in September of last year. In 2024, when Morand was released after serving time in jail for the vicious attack on a Mexican tourist at a Tim Hortons, the Vancouver Police Department quickly warned the public, believing he was at high risk of significant harm to the community. In fact, he was rearrested twice for breaching his probation. Even before the Tim Hortons attack, Moran had a very long criminal history that included unlawful confinement and sexual assault. I'm Renee Bernard.
0: Two young people have minor injuries after being struck by a vehicle on their scooter. Surrey police say they were called around noon yesterday to a hit and run on 20th Avenue and 150th Street. They say the young people were clipped by a vehicle that tried to pass them. They were left with scrapes and bruises, but otherwise they're okay. The vehicle didn't stay at the scene. Police don't know who is responsible, so they're looking. The 764 is now causing concern in Manitoba. We told you about this earlier in the week, about how parents on the island were warned that this group victimizes young people online. Now police say some young people in Winnipeg are being targeted.
3: Police say any platform can be infiltrated by perpetrators, but most common are social media platforms like Discord and Snapchat, as well as gaming apps like Roblox and Minecraft. Nationally, the youngest victim was just 8 years old. Victims are commonly coerced into committing self-harm and other harmful acts against other individuals or animals. In many cases, victims are forced to record or live stream the abuse. Lindsay Law with Canadian Center for Child Protection says they started seeing more reports related to the groups starting in 2022.
4: Just in the first 5 months of 2026, we are receiving reports that would indicate that we're going to more than double our reports from last year.
3: Sophia Frolova, City News, Winnipeg.
0: Iranian officials are now echoing a message from the White House. A peace deal could come within days.
5: The push to end the war may be entering a decisive new phase. U.S. and Iranian officials are both pointing to new momentum and the possibility of a deal within days. A senior administration official briefing reporters saying there is an 80 to 85% chance it will happen in the next couple of days. And Iran's foreign minister says a deal has never been closer.
0: ABC's Michelle Franzen. Donald Trump says the Americans will discuss the Strait of Hormuz demining efforts with allies at next week's G7 summit. 30 seconds away, your 11:30 News Radio Border Report. 11:30 News Time, 8:39.
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0: 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Oh, we got that next. 11:30 News Radio Pacific Blue Cross Border Report. Sydney, we got any lineups?
12: It's a little busy, but really not that bad out here, Jim. If you're heading southbound into the States, the Peace Arch crossing is about a 10 to 20 minute wait. The Pack Highway route, a quiet 510. Aldergrove also only 510, and Sumas about 10 to 20 as well, heading south. And then north back into Canada, wait times are looking pretty good. Peace Arch, a quiet 510. The truck route is the same. Aldergrove and Sumas also both quiet 510s heading north. You can find the latest border wait times anytime at vancouver.citynews.com. news.ca/border.
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6: Thank you, Jim. If you are trying to get in and out of downtown, just keep in mind that especially a little bit later today is going to be super busy because it is the first day of FIFA matches here in Vancouver. So definitely a heads up on that. There's already a closure of Pacific Boulevard from Cambie to Quebec. And then today, Beatty will also be closed and I'm sure other surrounding routes. So definitely keep that in mind and do pack your patience. It'll also be busy around the FIFA fan zone at the P&E, probably a little bit sooner than it will be downtown as well as people go for like pre-event stuff. And then there is also the Seek the Peak that's taking place, Highway 1 westbound in between Keith and Taylor Way in North Vancouver. And they're working on Highway 1 eastbound between Lonsdale and Lynn Valley in North Van. But neither of those spots are really causing delays. And then there's roadwork in Vancouver, Granville between 16th and Broadway and in New West, Howes between Boyd and Ewan. And then out in Delta on the 99 southbound between Highway 17A and 72nd. And they're working on Highway 1 at 232 in Langley, as well as there's a traffic pattern change on Highway 1 through Abbotsford. So definitely keep all that in mind. But otherwise, you're looking really good everywhere. I'm not even really seeing any major delays or slowdowns. But if there's anything that we're missing, definitely let me know. Traffic is for Central City Fun Park, BC's largest indoor fun park with bowling, laser tag, mini golf, roller skating, family go-karts, and a giant arcade. Central City Fun Park in Surrey. And now over to the weather forecast for today. It is nice and sunny, a high 23, low 14. For tomorrow, also sunny, a high 24. Four, low of 15, and on Monday it's going to be a mix of sun and cloud, a high of 23, a low of 15. Right now in Vancouver, it's sunny and 18 degrees.
5: Well, since it's nice and sunny, let's talk about a dip in the pool. Vancouver swimmers can look forward to another outdoor pool opening next week. Kitts Pool is scheduled to open on Wednesday. That depends on the outcome of the final inspection, though. The Park Board has decided on how to move forward with the pool after a series of issues from the 2022 King Tide. The pool opened in 1979, and a fully replaced one could cost the city of up to $300 million. Sports coming up as the Leos debut this afternoon on the road versus Saskatchewan. 11:30 news time, 8:43.
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5: 18 degrees, a nice sunny morning in Vancouver. And a good morning to you. I'm Jim Benny. And here's what's making news right now. City of Vancouver's big sports day has arrived. BC Place hosts World Cup action tonight between Australia and Turkey. Police say a suspect behind a public stabbing at a Tim Hortons last year has spent time in jail for an attack on a tourist in our city 4 years ago. And coming up, why one group says Mark Carney's new border law is not good for gays and lesbians. 11:30 news time, 8:53. 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And from Sportsnet 650, home of the Canucks, here's Alain Cabillon.
12: Canada with their first ever World Cup point after their 1-1 draw against Bosnia-Herzegovina in their Group B match yesterday. The two other teams in that group kicking things off today. Qatar and Switzerland going head-to-head in San Francisco at noon. Brazil and Morocco in New Jersey at 3. Haiti and Scotland on the pitch at 6. Australia and Turkey going at 9 at BC Place. Canadian Football League, the Winnipeg Blue Bombers playing host to your BC Lions today. They'll hit the field at 4. It's the season opener for the Lions. On the diamond, the Blue Jays got a 3-game set going with a win over the New York Yankees. Alejandro Kirk back from a lengthy thumb injury. He drove in 2 runs, going 3-for-3 at the plate. Kazuma Okamoto hit a ball in the 500s. George Springer also went yard. 8-5 win for the Jays. Mariners also kicked off a 3-game set on the right foot. They beat the Nationals 10-2. Mariners popped off in the second inning, scoring 5 runs. Wasn't a good one for the Canadians, though. Over in A-ball, they lost 11-1 against Everett. Do the Spurs extend the NBA Finals, or does it all come to an end tonight? Game 5 of the finals going in San Antonio. Spurs trail the Knicks 3-1. Tip-off set for 5:30. Hurricanes almost in the same position as the Knicks. They have to wait one more day, though, to potentially close out the NHL season. Game 6 of the Stanley Cup final between them and the Golden Knights goes in Sin City tomorrow night. Puck drop at 5 on Sportsnet and Hockey Night in Canada. From the Sports Center, I'm Alain Cathion.
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14: 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Now, the history-making Hurricanes are one win away from their 2nd title in 20 years. Can Mitch Marner step up in Vegas and force a Game 7? You just have to watch the Stanley Cup Final. 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
5: This is 11:30 News Radio. Good morning, I'm Jim Benny. An LGBTQ plus advocacy group that helps refugees looking to come to Canada and the U.S. is criticizing Canada's new border and immigration law.
15: The new law says asylum claims must be made within a year of the claimant's first arrival in Canada. Advocacy group Rainbow Railroad says courts and the Refugee Board have recognized a wide variety of reasons why many LGBTQ plus people might not seek asylum during their first year here. Charter challenges are being filed on behalf of LGBTQ plus refugee claimants who've been deemed ineligible for asylum under the new law. Immigration Minister Lena Diab has said she expects speedy approvals for people going through pre-removal risk assessments who face genuine danger. Jason White, The Canadian Press.
5: Prime Minister Mark Carney says Canada and Mexico remain in regular contact as both countries navigate a changing trade environment with the U.S. Carney has told a business audience in Dublin the trade framework itself is not on the table.
16: Within the context of these bilateral discussions, I think what we have to remember is that they're in the context of maintaining the foundation of CUSMA, because if that is fundamentally changed, then that would have to be approved by the relevant legislatures, Congress in this case of the U.S., Parliament in the case of Canada.
5: Carney is in Ireland, where he's aiming to drum up business and investment with European peers, while also visiting his ancestral home. Canadians looking to stretch their travel dollars this summer may not have to give up luxury. New data from Hotels.com shows travelers who book less than a week before their trip can save an average of 30% on hotel stays. The report also finds Sunday is the cheapest night to check in, while Friday and Saturday remain the most expensive. Melanie Fish also tells us
17: they're booking more 4-star hotels and customizing the experience based on what matters most to them. They're not just looking at the star rating for Canadians. The 3 things they say they're looking for in a luxury stay are gourmet dining, private beach access, and great views.
5: Price remains the biggest factor when booking accommodations, with many travelers also hunting for discounts, flexible cancellation policies, and loyalty rewards. Sydney's here with an update on traffic for you in just a moment. We have traffic and weather together on the ones on 11:30 News Radio.
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3: 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My name is Sydney Parker. Starting over in Vancouver, they're working on Granville between 16th and Broadway, so a heads up for those delays. Today is the first match day for FIFA here in Vancouver, so it's going to be really busy trying to get in and out of downtown, especially later in the evening, so definitely just a heads up on that. There is a closure of Pacific between Cambie and Quebec for FIFA, and then because it's a match day, BD is also closed off, only open to ticket holders, so definitely a heads up for that. There is also what's happening over in North Vancouver, Seek the Peak, westbound Highway 1 between Keith and Taylor Way. And in North Vancouver, they're doing road work on Highway 1 eastbound between Lonsdale and Lynn Valley. Although neither is really causing any slowdowns right now, more just something to keep in mind. And then over in New West, they're working on Howes between Boyd and Ewan, as well as in Delta on the 99 southbound between Highway 17A and 72nd. And then on Highway 1 at 232 in Langley, there's ongoing road work there. Not really causing delays at the moment, just something to keep in mind. And there's also a traffic pattern change in effect on Highway 1 through Abbotsford, so definitely a heads up. It's getting busier on the Queensboro. There's that bump at the south end holding up traffic. Otherwise, though, you're looking pretty good everywhere. It's getting busier for Highway 1 westbound approach to the Ironworkers, but that's a pretty typical weekend volume spot. So if there's anything else going on, you can definitely let us know. Traffic is for Urban Auctions Langley, antiques, collectibles, sports cards, vinyl records, comics, estate sales, and store bankruptcies. 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And now over to the weather forecast for today. It is nice and sunny, high 23, low 14. For tomorrow, also sunny, high 24, low 15. And on Monday, a mix of sun and cloud, a high of 23, a low down to 15. And on Tuesday, again, sunny with a high of 23, low to 13. And Wednesday, it'll again be nice and sunny, a high 22, a low 12. Right now in Vancouver, it is sunny and 18 degrees.
4: 11:30 news time, 8:53. The UK is celebrating King Charles' official birthday today with the Trooping of the Colour in London.
5: Senior members of the royal family leave Buckingham Palace in a carriage and head to Horse Guards Parade. King Charles and Queen Camilla in the Ascot Landau carriage bought during the reign of Queen Victoria, followed by Princess Kate and their children, George, Charlotte and Louis. Prince William is on horseback, a royal salute greeting the king. He then inspects the troops before traveling back to Buckingham Palace for that famous balcony shot. And one of the main highlights of the day, the royal family front and center enjoying the flypast. Lam Hassan, ABC News, outside Buckingham Palace.
4: Many gathered in Orlando, Florida yesterday for a memorial honoring the 49 people killed in the Pulse nightclub shooting. The attack happened in 2016 during a Latin night event at the LGBTQ-friendly club. Orlando's mayor, Buddy Dyer, pledged to remember those lost.
6: As we look ahead to the next decade and beyond, is that our community will continue to offer love and hope to the families and survivors and all who were impacted by this tragedy.
4: 53 people were also injured in the attack. The city of Orlando purchased the Pulse property in 2023 and plans to build a permanent memorial. Frustration continues to build, and questions still remain unanswered as to what caused the Air India crash that took the lives of 260 people. On the anniversary yesterday, families of the victims shared in their grief at the site of the crash. Ariane Campbell reports.
7: The family of Akash Putney stands before his photograph in western Ahmedabad City Friday, heartbroken.
8: I miss him a lot. He used to come running to my house to take my kids along with him.
7: British High Commissioner to India, Lindy Cameron, joined bereaved families in a ceremony Friday, where mourners observed a minute of silence and offered prayers before a memorial dedicated to the victims. In a statement released Friday by the Aircraft Accident Investigation Bureau, it says in part that over the past year, it had made significant progress examining aircraft systems, flight recorder data, engine components, maintenance, and operational records.
4: Indian investigators say the analysis of evidence continues, but did not provide a timeline for a final report. Two arrests have been made after training equipment was stolen from England's World Cup team as it was being transported from a bank.

0: and in Florida to Kansas City.
1: Well, this will be really unwelcome news for manager Thomas Tuchel and his England squad as they prepare for their World Cup opener on Wednesday night. They're due to arrive at their training base in Kansas late today. And ahead of that, training equipment was sent. Now, police are investigating the theft of some of that equipment, with the Football Association still trying to work out exactly what was taken. But things like boots and balls, they fear may have gone.
0: Adam Wilde reporting. Business coming up next on 1130 News Radio.
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12: Hello there, and thank you for joining us. It's Saturday, June 13th, and I'm David Natalini. In Vancouver, it's sunny out there. We're sitting at 18 degrees. And here's what's making news right now.
9: certainly been

0: A long time coming, but Vancouver and BC Place get another turn on the world stage, hosting the first of seven FIFA World Cup matches under the closed roof later on tonight.
1: BC Place won't be the only venue filled with soccer fans. Local watch parties and bars are expecting to be filled as well.
2: The man behind the shocking and very public stabbing of a tourist in a Tim Hortons is now the prime suspect in a Vancouver murder last year.
1: And the Vancouver Park Board has announced when Kitts Pool is set to open for the season.
3: More World Cup action on the way. The BC Lions kick off their season in Saskatchewan, and the NBA Finals could wrap up tonight. Sports at 15.
1: 11:30 news time is 9:01. And now over to the Rogers Xfinity Internet Traffic Center. Here's Sydney Parker.
4: Thank you, David. If you are driving around town, keep in mind that Seek the Peak is happening on Highway 1 westbound between Keith and Taylor Way in North Vancouver. There is also roadwork on Highway 1 eastbound between Lonsdale and Lynn Valley. So a heads up on that. Out in Delta, they're working on the 99 southbound between Highway 17A and 72nd. And in New West, Howes between Boyd and Ewan as well. Out in the Valley, Highway 1 at 232, there's ongoing work, and you're seeing a bit of a delay right now, but really minimal. There's also a traffic pattern change on Highway 1 through Abbotsford, so definitely keep that in mind. And then trying to get to and from downtown, it's going to be busy today because of FIFA. It's the first match here in Vancouver, so you're going to still see that closure of Pacific between Quebec and Cambie, but then also there's going to be a closure of Beattie through the same area, and it'll only be open to ticket holders. There is also roadwork in Vancouver, Granville between 16th and Broadway, and then also expect extra delays surrounding the FIFA fan zone over at the P&E. And it is getting busy. Highway 1 westbound approaching the Ironworkers, but that's a typical weekend slowdown. And you're starting to see the delays in the Lionsgate, but again, pretty minimal. So just a heads up, keep all that in mind. And now let's head over to the weather forecast. It looks like for today, it's just going to be nice and sunny. High 23, low down to 14. Tomorrow, again, sunny. High 24, low of 15. And on Monday, a mix of sun and cloud with a high of 23, a low of 15. Right now in Vancouver, it is sunny and 18 degrees.
1: Thank you very much. 11:30 news time is 9:02, and now on to your top stories. Yes, it's Vancouver's turn to officially shine on the global stage today as the city hosts its first match of the World Cup. Our Marcus Fitzgerald has more on the beautiful game's premier showcase.
0: You've probably seen the signage and the branding around Vancouver, Science World being the most obvious, but it's hard to believe it's here, really. We have to remember it was a full 8 years ago that Canada, the United States, and Mexico would get the call for hosting duties of this World Cup. There's a new grass playing surface at BC Place Vancouver. That's the official FIFA terminology for the building for a month, too. We'll have to wait a little bit longer for Canada's first match here. That's Thursday against Qatar in group play after a draw in Toronto for the Canadians on Friday. But for now, the building that received a big facelift after the 2010 Olympics gets Australia and Turkey in group D. And there's no doubt that no matter what goes down, it could be a once-in-a-lifetime experience for those in the house a little later on tonight. I'm Marcus Fitzgerald.
1: Now, if you can't make it to BC Place, there are a number of FIFA watch parties to attend across Metro Vancouver. This includes the official FIFA Fan Festival at the P&E, with thousands of fans watching the game in style at the new amphitheater. The festival also features foosball tables and an art zone. You can head over to Granville Island to watch the game on a 24-foot screen and snack at some local food trucks or the beer garden. Fans in Burnaby can watch the game at Brentwood Mall, Surrey is hosting one at Civic Plaza, and North Vancouver has one at the Canada Soccer House. 11:30's Kyle Benning will be bringing you the latest at local watch parties when kickoff begins at 9 p.m. And give yourself a lot of time if you're planning on traveling downtown for tonight's Cup game. Our Ryan Littemark from the Traffic Center recommends you give yourself a few hours due to the security screening at BC Place.
5: I wouldn't suggest driving as there's a long list of road closures around BC Place. Pacific Boulevard, Expo Boulevard are shut down, along with Quebec Street. Regarding transit, TransLink will have trains and buses running like it was the weekday rush.
1: Traffic is also expected to be busy around the P&E for those planning to go to the Fan Festival. Keep it locked to our traffic updates every 10 minutes on the ones for the very latest on closures, delays, and all your FIFA traffic needs.
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1: And it's expected to be a hot weekend for soccer fans, with temperatures expected to be in the mid to upper 20s. Our Michael Kuz in the Penfolds Roofing and Solar Weather Center says it could be even hotter inside BC Place.
7: If it's hot outside and you put 50,000 plus fans in a stadium like BC Place, you don't crack the top and let the air circulate, it can get incredibly hot. I know personally, because I was at the 94 World Cup at the Silver Dome in the Detroit area, and it was a similar setup. Fixed roof, bubble

0: rooftop roof, and temperatures were soaring well into the 30s with Humidex readings into the 40s. And the heat and humidity was absolutely unbearable.
1: FIFA announced last week that they're allowing fans to bring disposable water bottles into the stadium in order to beat the heat.
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1: A 32-year-old man who spent time in jail for the vicious assault of a Mexican tourist in Vancouver back in 2022 is now charged with a stabbing death that happened last year.
3: When David Richard Moran was granted statutory release after stabbing the visitor at a Tim Hortons at Harbour Center, the Vancouver Police Department put out a warning that based on his history, he was prone to strike again. Sure enough, Vancouver Police announced they had rearrested Moran in November of 2024 and again in January of last year after breaching conditions. The latest charge against Moran is related to a fatal stabbing in a home at East 6th Avenue and Fraser Street in September of last year. The victim was 54-year-old Michael Smadu, but the relationship between the two, if any, has not been revealed by police. Moran, who is charged with manslaughter, is expected back in court July the 3rd. I'm Renee Bernard.
1: Surrey police are investigating a hit-and-run yesterday involving a scooter. Police say two youths were riding at 20th Avenue and 150th Street when a vehicle clipped them, causing them to fall onto the pavement. They say the vehicle had honked at the pair and tried to pass going into oncoming traffic. The two only had minor injuries. Police say there are no leads on the suspect vehicle, as the kids didn't see the license plate and there were no other witnesses. This past week, police on Vancouver Island warned parents that they're investigating several reports of a violent online group targeting young people. That warning is now being echoed by police in Winnipeg, who say youth in Manitoba are also being targeted by the 764 group. Our Sophia Frolova is hearing from Constable Claude Chansey.
4: Winnipeg police issued a public safety advisory to raise awareness of an escalating threat targeting children and youth online. Police say the campaign is to raise awareness for healthcare professionals, educators, and other community services. According to police, predators are looking for youth showing signs of vulnerability, including posts about loneliness and bullying.
5: Predators exploit these voluntary online disclosures by fabricating shared experiences to build false trust, then systematically introduce victims to increasingly violent and disturbing material.
4: Police say nihilistic networks include groups like 764, MKY, Order of Nine Angels, among others, with some of the organizations added to the criminal code list of terrorist entities by the Canadian government. Sophia Frolova, City News, Winnipeg.
2: Everything Vancouver.
1: And Vancouverites will have another way to cool off come next Wednesday. The Vancouver Park Board says Kitts Pool is set to welcome swimmers for the season, but it all comes down to one final inspection. The pool's opening has been pushed back a number of times over the years due to ongoing repairs. Both New Brighton and Second Beach pools opened back in May. Still to come, the 1130 News Radio Ferry Report. It's 9:09.
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6: Hi, this is Dan Schulman. 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
7: Thank you, David. If you are heading out to the island right now from Tawasin to Swords Bay, your next up is the 10 o'clock, and this one is at 95%. So a heads up, you might be taking the 11, which is already a three-quarter sold. And then Tawasin to Duke Point, 10:15, is at 85%. And Horseshoe Bay to Langdale, the 9:15, this one is, 9:50, is close to 90%. The 11:10 after that is over half. You can find the latest ferry updates anytime at vancouver.citynews.ca/traffic.
1: Thank you very much. She'll be back in 60 seconds for your traffic and weather. 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
2: Thank you, David. There's an incident over in Surrey. This is on 32nd Avenue westbound at 152. Looks like it's blocked off. Police are not letting you through. I can't even see what's going on because whatever it is, looks like it's closer to the 99 than it is to 152, but they do have it blocked off, so you won't be able to get through. If you're trying to get onto the 99, you'll have to head down to... If you're trying to get on from that way, you'll have to go over to King George Boulevard off of 40th Avenue and use that interchange. I believe that's the nearest one. Otherwise, yeah, it doesn't look like there's any other westbound on-ramp unless you go all the way down to 16th Avenue. So those are your two options. You can use either 16th or you can use King George. And King George is probably closer and easier to get to, so I recommend that. And then over in North Vancouver, today is Seek the Peak. So Highway 1 westbound between Keith and Taylor Way. There's also roadwork Highway 1 eastbound between Lonsdale and Lynn Valley, although it's not really that busy. You do have slowdowns across the Lionsgate Bridge and Highway 1 westbound approaching the Ironworkers, but that's pretty typical. And then downtown Vancouver, there's a closure of Pacific from Cambie to Quebec. And then today, Beatty will be closed as well, because it is a match day. It's the first one in Vancouver, so expect it to be really busy trying to go in and out of downtown, but also to and from the fan zone over at the P&E. And then they're working in Vancouver, Granville between 16th and Broadway, and in New West on Howes between Boyd and Ewan, and in Delta on the 99 southbound between Highway 17A and 72nd, and roadwork ongoing, Highway 1 at 232 in Langley, and there's a traffic pattern change on Highway 1 through Abbotsford. Traffic is for Central City Fun Park, BC's largest indoor fun park, with bowling, laser tag, mini golf, roller skating, family go-karts, a giant arcade, Central City Fun Park in Surrey. And out of the weather for today, nice and sunny, high 23, low 14. Tomorrow, also sunny, high 24, low 15. And on Monday, a mix of sun and cloud with a high of 23 and a low down to 15. Right now in Vancouver, it is mainly sunny and 19 degrees.
1: Thank you very much. Well, the heat this weekend may prompt some locals to turn on their sprinklers or top up the pool, but the Metro Vancouver Regional District says we are still in stage 3 water restrictions, which means no lawn watering and pool levels cannot be topped up. The goal is to keep water consumption under 1.4 billion liters a day. And so far, we're doing a good job, according to the regional district. But they point out water use generally increases during warm weather. Up next, we're going to be taking a look at your top stories and having a check of sports.
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1: Hello there. My name is David Natalini, and here's what's making news right now. It's game day in Vancouver. BC Place is set to host Australia and Turkey tonight for the city's first FIFA World Cup match. It feels like a heat wave in Vancouver this weekend. Temperatures are soaring to the mid to upper 20s. And coming up after sports, the Prime Minister is in Ireland today to meet with business leaders. But first, from Sportsnet Radio, here's Elaine Kevion.
9: Another day of FIFA World Cup action upon us. Group B, Canada's group set to lead things off. Qatar will face Switzerland out in San Francisco. Teams will hit the pitch at noon. Then a pair of Group C matches will follow that up. Brazil faces Morocco at 3 in Jersey. Haiti and Scotland go at 6 in Fox.

0: played since April 3rd. He went 3-for-3 at the dish. Jays also got homers from Kazuma Okamoto and George Springer. 8-5 win for them over the Yankees. Mariners also had some success. They crushed the Washington Nationals 10-2. That was game one of a three-game set for them as well. Not a fun one in A-ball for the Canadians, though. They took on Everett. They lost 11-1. On the hard court, the New York Knicks are one win away from hoisting the Larry O'B. They have a 3-1 series lead over the Spurs. Game 5 set to go from the Lone Star State tip-off at 5:30. No Stanley Cup final action tonight. The Hurricanes one win away from lifting Lord Stanley's mug. They'll be back in Vegas tomorrow night to face the Golden Knights. Puck drop will be at 5 on Sportsnet and Hockey Night in Canada. From the Sports Center, I'm Alain Cavillon.
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4: You're listening to 1130 News Radio. I'm David Natalini. Two police officers in Quebec have been suspended over racism allegations, and 14 other officers have been reassigned to Montreal.
5: Montreal police say it all stems from allegations of discriminatory and racist behavior towards citizens. La Presse and Radio Canada had reported the allegations included officers cutting the hair of racialized citizens to turn into trophies. Police have since confirmed those reports. The two suspended officers are now under investigation regarding possible violations of the criminal code. 14 other officers were reassigned to tasks that do not require contact with any citizens involved in the investigation. And Montreal's mayor has asked the provincial government to accelerate the implementation of body cameras for police officers. Naira Ahmed, The Canadian Press.
4: Prime Minister Mark Carney is in Ireland in his quest to drum up business and investment with European peers, while also visiting his ancestors' home of the Emerald Isle. Deirdre Giblin is the head of the Ireland-Canada Business Association, and she says Irish people have never forgotten the work Canadians did to welcome those fleeing famine in the 1800s.
6: 38,000 people left Dublin, and that many were sick, dying, and landed on the shores of Toronto when Toronto had a population of 20,000. That was an amazing thing for a city to take in nearly twice their population and the amount of people who died in service of us, the Irish. And that happened at different ports around Canada.
4: Carney will meet with local business leaders to promote Canadian investments and highlight national interest projects. And new data from Hotels.com shows Canadians can still travel in style without breaking the bank this summer. The 2026 Hotel Price Index finds last-minute bookings can save travelers an average of 30%. Sunday is the cheapest night to stay, while weekends cost the most. But Melanie Fish from Hotels.com says if you don't want to risk losing out, there are other options.
7: I'm not willing to wait and risk not having a place to stay or the price going up, so I'd have a backup plan. Maybe book something with free cancellation. There's a filter for that. Then set up a price alert so you can see if and when the price drops.
4: And many Canadians are choosing 4-star hotels over 5-star ones, saying luxury now means great food, private beaches, and stunning views. Up next, your traffic and weather forecast. 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
1: Rogers Xfinity Internet Traffic Center. My name is Sydney Parker. Starting over in Surrey, there's a police incident or something on 32nd westbound at 152. Traffic is blocked off, so you're not able to get to the 99. You'll have to head north up to King George Boulevard as an alternate route. It's a better option because you can get through, but it's also pretty nearby, so it should be easy to get to. Aside from that, though, you are seeing heavy delays in the area. There is the Seek the Peak over in North Vancouver, Highway 1 westbound between Keith and Taylor Way. They're also doing road work on Highway 1 eastbound between Lonsdale and Lynn Valley. So just a heads up there. And then in Vancouver, they're working on Granville between 16th and Broadway. And then today is the first match day for FIFA, so expect extra slowdowns trying to get to and from downtown and around the FIFA fan zone. And then Pacific Boulevard is closed from Cambie to Quebec, and there's going to be closure of Beattie today as well, only open to ticket holders. And then over in New West, they're working on Howes between Boyd and Ewan, and also in Delta on the 99 southbound between Highway 17A and 72nd. And then out in the valley, Highway 1 at 232, there's ongoing road work, and there's also a traffic pattern change on Highway 1 through Abbotsford. So definitely a heads up on all that as you work your way around town. Traffic is for Otter Co-op. 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And now on to the weather forecast. It looks like for today, it's just going to be nice and sunny. High 23, low down to 14. Tomorrow, more sunshine with a high 24, low 5. And on Monday, a mix of sun and cloud, a high 23, low 15. Tuesday, again, sunny. High 23, low 13, and more sunshine on Wednesday. Sunny conditions, high 22, low down to 12. Right now in Vancouver, it is mainly sunny and 19 degrees.
2: Welcome back. I'm David Natalini. Advocates for Toronto's homeless population say the city's most vulnerable are being forced out of the downtown core because of the World Cup. Our Beverly Andrews reports.
3: Along with the Toronto Underhoused and Homeless Union, its members who have experienced homelessness and insecure housing are uniting together to advocate for themselves. But as soccer fans flock downtown for the World Cup, TUMU says their members are being forced out. Members say police and security guards at Union Station have been, sometimes forcibly, removing people in recent weeks.
4: I don't know where people go. I think often they end up coming back because this is where their community is.
3: In a statement, the city said it continues to support people through a people-first, human rights-based approach, focusing on outreach and voluntary engagement. The work is ongoing and not specific to any one event, including the FIFA World Cup.
2: While unhoused people may temporarily leave tourist areas, advocates say they often leave to areas they're unfamiliar with and don't trust. Things took a violent turn at Toronto Stadium leading up to yesterday's FIFA World Cup match. Reporter John Kennedy says two men from Germany were arrested after police officers were assaulted.
5: Police say they responded to an altercation in the stands on Friday afternoon, and items were thrown at officers when they tried to eject a fan from the stadium. Police say two officers suffered minor injuries and two people were arrested associated with a Bosnian fan group. A 25-year-old and a 27-year-old have each been charged with assaulting a peace officer. John Kennedy, the Canadian Press.
2: Stateside now, cleanup efforts are underway after a tornado ravaged parts of the U.S. Midwest. Officials say more than 200 buildings are damaged in a devastated town in northwest Indiana. ABC's Evelyn Holmes reports from Merrillville, Indiana.
6: At Edgebrook Court Apartments, work crews picked up debris as residents like Donna Hughes say she and a neighbor hid in the building's laundry room as gusting winds ripped off the roof of her apartment complex.
7: I heard the woo, the shattering of the glass, the roof's tearing up, you can hear it all.
6: Severe weather moved into the area around 7:30 Thursday night, hitting the northwest Indiana town located just over 40 miles from Chicago.
2: The National Weather Service says seven tornadoes hit the Midwest on Thursday. And to mark the U.S. president's birthday, a UFC cage fight is set to take place on the White House's lawn. Tomorrow's event poses a risk for a violent attack. ABC's Peter Haralambos reports that's according to a new threat assessment reviewed by ABC News.
8: There are no known credible threats, but law enforcement is still taking seriously the idea of a potential homegrown or foreign extremist targeting this event. On top of that, there are concerns about soft targets nearby, such as these public events on the National Mall and public transportation stations.
2: Donald Trump is turning 80 this year. Coming up next, we're going to be taking a look at your business report. 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
1: Canadians find joy in money when it's creating meaning and security. So it's not limited to wealth. And as we interviewed Canadians across the country, everything from, hey, I want to spend time with my families, going on adventures, to one Canadian said, I want to buy a new pair of sneakers because it makes me feel fast, all the way through the other extreme saying, all I really want to do is pay off my credit card in full every single month.
0: Lonsbury says the Canadians are dealing with more money information than ever before, but a lot of it might be noise rather than sound advice.
1: There's no denying that in today's economy, there's levels of uncertainty that we have not seen before. But what it's really coming down to is where Canadians are going for financial guidance. So the number one source right now is the internet. But what we know is if you're using the internet for guidance and trying to do this more yourself, you're not having that element of a professional in your corner guiding you through some of the difficult moments happening today. We know roughly 40% have a financial advisor. Those who do, their financial advisor becomes a fulfillment multiplier, which is at substantially higher levels of confidence in managing my financial future.
0: With your weekend business report, I'm Mike Apple.
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4: Good morning. It's Saturday, June the 13th. I'm Jim Benny. Right now in downtown Vancouver, we've got 19 degrees and sunny skies. And here's what's happening right now.
6: We'll have to wait a little bit longer to see the Canadian men's national squad in Vancouver, but the first of seven matches goes down later on tonight between Australia and Turkey.
4: Some things besides good luck will help you get around the FIFA traffic snarls. We've got some advice on avoiding the bottlenecks. The soccer pitch isn't the only place where there'll be hot action tonight. Temperatures will get summery today.
7: A prolific offender has been charged in a Vancouver stabbing death from last year. He has already spent time in jail for a shocking attack on a tourist 4 years ago.
8: Three of the four World Cup matches on tap happening across the border. The Lions kick off their regular season against the Rough Riders, and the NBA Finals could be one and done tonight. Sports at 45.
4: El Nino is setting the stage for months of droughts. They got business at 56. 11:30 news time, 9:31. 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
9: Thank you, Jim. If you are traveling through North Vancouver right now, keep in mind that there is roadwork on Highway 1 eastbound between Lonsdale and Lynn Valley. And then there's the Seek the Peak, which is Highway 1 westbound between Keith and Taylor Way. So just a heads up, it's also busy on the approach to the Ironworkers, Highway 1 westbound, which is a typical weekend slowdown that's unrelated and to be expected. It's also busy to and from the Lions Gate, which is, again, nothing out of the ordinary. Out in Surrey, a police incident, 32nd Avenue westbound at 152. It looks like you can't get through right now. Looks like that is still the case. I'm not sure what it is, but just avoid it. And then big delays on the Maryhill Bypass at Broadway. I believe that's ongoing work as well. And then there is a really big slowdown on East Columbia eastbound right where you meet with Front Street in New West. If there's road work there, definitely give me a call. But if there's a problem, also give me a call. And then in New West, they're working on Howes between Boyd and Ewan. In Delta on the 99 southbound between Highway 17A and 72nd and Highway 1 at 232 in Langley as well. So definitely keep that in mind. In Vancouver, they're set up on Granville between

0: between 16th and Broadway and downtown. You have a FIFA closure, a Pacific between Quebec and Maine. And today, Beattie will be closed because it is the FIFA match day. First one here in Vancouver. So it's going to be extra busy as well, trying to get in and out of downtown and to and from the FIFA fan zone at the P&E. So definitely just pack your patience and be careful as you drive around. 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And now over to the weather forecast for today. It is pretty nice and sunny, a high of 23, a low of 14. For tomorrow, again, sunny with a high of 24, low down to 15. And on Monday, it's going to be a mix of sun and cloud, a high of 23, a low down to 15. Right now in Vancouver, it's mainly sunny and 19 degrees.
1: 11:30 news time, 9:33. After nearly a decade of anticipation, it's finally here. Our Marcus Fitzgerald has more on the first FIFA World Cup match in Vancouver tonight.
2: Turkey and Australia get it started this evening at BC Place Vancouver. That's the official FIFA name for the building for a month now, by the way. Anyway, armed with a temporary grass pitch and at some considerable cost, the city is back in the global spotlight in a way we haven't seen since the 2010 Olympics. Based on what we've seen already at watch parties at the P&E and other spots around Metro Vancouver, the appetite for the tournament is sizable after all, even if it didn't quite feel that way in the lead-up. Of course, things go up another notch or two come Thursday when the Canadian men's national team faces Qatar in their second group stage match. It is 8 years in the making with Cress a little later on tonight. I'm Marcus Fitzgerald.
1: Thousands of fans will also be filling local bars and restaurants tonight to watch the game. While many will be heading to the P&E for the official FIFA Fan Festival, cities across the Lower Mainland are putting up screens for local watch parties. For example, Surrey has four different soccer fan zones, with many heading to the Civic Plaza for tonight's game. Port Coquitlam has a free viewing party and on-site activities at Terry Fox Hometown Square. And Delta has the Ladner Village Soccer Fan Zone. Be sure to tune in later tonight. Our Kyle Benning will be at some of these local viewing parties to see how fans are enjoying the game. Kickoff, incidentally, is at 9 tonight. Well, tonight is also going to be the first test to see how Vancouver handles the influx of travelers for our first World Cup match. Ryan Littemark from the Traffic Center has some tips.
3: If you're heading to the game, make sure you're downtown early, like at least a few hours before the 9 o'clock kickoff, as it's quite the screening process to get into BC Place. Your best option is taking transit, as TransLink will be running like it was a weekday rush all night. If you're brave enough to try and drive, you're going to have to park far from BC Place, as there's a ton of road closures around the stadium. For those of you planning to view the game at a watch party, there's several choices around the Lower Mainland. From the 11:30 News Radio Traffic Center, I'm Ryan Littemark.
1: The competition isn't the only thing heating up this weekend. Our Michael Coos is in the Penfolds Roofing and Solar Weather Center. He's told us fans in and around BC Place can expect temperatures in the mid to upper 20s today.
4: The hottest air of the year settling in just in time for the kickoff of the World Cup in Vancouver. It is going to be not only warm in the afternoon, but inside BC Place. It has the potential to be incredibly hot. Not just hot, but humid. You add all those fans in there and the daytime heating and temperatures not cooling off into the evening. At 9 p.m., we'll still be well into the 20s.
1: Yeah, we could also remind you that we'll keep you updated on the temperatures, of course, throughout the day. And we can understand now that you can stay hydrated inside BC Place. As about a week or so ago, we ran a story mentioning FIFA had reversed course on its water bottle ban after a whole pile of people got upset, Toronto's mayor included. This will allow you to bring a disposable water bottle into venues. 11:30 news time, 9:36. Downtown, 19 degrees, a nice sunny morning. 2 years after he was granted statutory release for an attack on a stranger, prompting a warning by Vancouver police, the same man has now been charged in the death of a 54-year-old man in a home in East Vancouver in September.
5: David Richard Morin pleaded guilty back in 2022 to a vicious attack of a Mexican tourist in a Vancouver Tim Hortons. Video of the incident shows the assailant coming up from behind and jabbing several times, leaving the victim kneeling on the floor. Luckily, the man survived. Morin served 2 years in jail, but his release prompted Vancouver police to issue a warning, fearing he was at high risk to reoffend. At the time, police described him as someone who had the potential to significantly harm the community, which compelled them to issue the word of caution. He was rearrested twice for breaching his conditions. He's now facing a manslaughter charge in the death of Michael Smadu in a home at East 6th Avenue and Fraser Street last year. He makes another court appearance next month. I'm Renee Bernard.
1: Surrey police say two young people were struck in a hit-and-run yesterday. They were on a scooter near 20th Avenue and 150th around noon. Police say they were trying to turn left when a vehicle honked at them and tried to pass them by driving into oncoming traffic. Scooter was clipped.

0: causing the two to fall onto the pavement. They only have minor injuries. Winnipeg police are out with their own warning about the 764 group, which victimizes and exploits young people online. Told you about this earlier in the week. Police on Vancouver Island are investigating the group. It runs on sites like Discord and Roblox. Our Sophia Provola is hearing from Constable Andrea Lafort with Winnipeg Police.
1: Winnipeg Police would not provide any case-specific details, saying that the investigations are ongoing.
2: We are seeing acts of violence that are happening in real

0: real life that are originating in online spaces, sometimes involving people locally.
1: Police recommended parents to watch for suspicious behaviors like unexplained injuries, self-mutilation, sudden withdrawal from family and friends, secretive behavior, and increased time online.
0: Conversation that I think parents need to have with their kids. It's a conversation. It's not outright panic, you know, start throwing devices out the window and freaking out.
1: Sofia Frolova, City News, Winnipeg.
2: Could we be nearing the end of the war between the U.S. and Iran? ABC's Michelle Franzen reports a peace deal appears to be close.
3: A senior administration official briefing reporters saying there is an 80 to 85% chance it will happen in the next couple of days. And Iran's foreign minister says a deal has never been closer. President Trump has indicated it could be signed as early as this weekend.
4: It's a very strong memorandum of understanding. That is a little conceptual, but it's something that's going to get done.
3: On Friday, Iranian state media released a 14-point memorandum of understanding. But Iran says it has not been approved by relevant authorities.
2: And Pakistan's prime minister says the U.S. and Iran have agreed to wording of a deal to end their war. 30 seconds away, your 1130 News Radio Border Report. 1130 News Time, 9:39.
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3: 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If you're heading southbound the Pisarch Crossing, a quiet 5-10 minute wait. Pack Highway busier, about 20 to 40. Aldergrove also a quiet 5-10, so you must about 30 to 50 heading south. North into Canada, the Pisarch Crossing is a quiet 5-10 minute wait. The truck route about 10 to 20. Aldergrove also a quiet 5-10, so you must about 10-20 heading north. You can find the latest border wait times anytime at vancouver.citynews.ca/border.
2: 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We have traffic and weather together on the ones. 11:30 news time, 9:40.
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3: Thank you, Jim. It's getting busier and busier for Havoline westbound approach in the Ironworkers. You're back to ball all the way from Grandview Highway already, and then trying to get to the Lionsgate Bridge. It's busy right off of Georgia downtown all the way through the Stanley Park Causeway. So definitely just a heads up there. There's also the Seek the Peak event, Highway 1 westbound between Keith and Taylor Way, and they're doing work on Highway 1 eastbound between Lonsdale and Lynn Valley. But you're not really seeing delays from either of those. Today is the first match day for FIFA, so it's going to be really busy trying to get in and out of downtown, especially as the day goes on. And there's already a closure of Pacific between Cambie and Quebec, but then BD will be closed today as that is part of match day closures, and I'm sure there will be more in the surrounding area. It'll also be really busy trying to go to and from the P&E, so definitely just a heads up on that. And then out in Surrey, a police incident, 32nd Avenue westbound at 152. It had traffic blocked off. It looks like it is open now. It seems like you're able to get through. If you can call and give me an update, I'd appreciate it. Pounder Star 1130. And just to go back to Vancouver, they're still doing work on Granville between 16th and Broadway. And in New West, they're working on Howes between Boyd and Ewan. And in Delta, the 99 southbound between Highway 17A and 72nd, there's ongoing work there as well. Highway 1 to 232 in Langley, you're seeing the slowdowns. That's also because of road

0: 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And now to the weather forecast for today. It's going to be nice and sunny, high 23, low 14. Tomorrow, also sunny, high 24, low 15. And on Monday, a mix of sun and cloud with a high 23, low 15. Right now in Vancouver, mainly sunny and 19 degrees.
1: Well, we now know when a popular Vancouver pool is set to open for next season. The Vancouver Park Board says Kitt's Pool will open next Wednesday after a final inspection. The pool has reached the end of its functional life, forcing the board to decide on whether to renovate or fully replace it. The replacement will cost $300 million. Coming up in just a moment, we've got an update on sports for you as the BC Lions kick off their season in Regina. 11:30 news time, 9:43.
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1: In Vancouver, it's 19 degrees, mostly sunny. Hello there, I'm Jim Benning. Here's what's making news right now. The first of seven soccer matches is on tonight at BC Place. We have tips on avoiding stalls in traffic and how to deal with the warm weather today. The man who assaulted a Mexican tourist at a Tim Hortons in Vancouver a few years ago has now been charged with a stabbing death 9 months ago. And coming up,
10: his family says longtime NBC Today Show movie critic Gene Shalit has died. He was 100.
1: 11:30 news time, 9:45. Now from Sportsnet 650, home of the Canucks, here's Alain Cavillon.
11: Canada with their first ever World Cup point after their 1-1 draw against Bosnia-Herzegovina in their Group B match yesterday. The two other teams in that group kicking things off today. Qatar and Switzerland will go head-to-head in San Francisco. That's at noon. Brazil and Morocco in New Jersey at 3 o'clock. Haiti and Scotland on the pitch at 6. Australia and Turkey going at 9 at BC Place. Canadian Football League, the Saskatchewan Roughriders playing host to your BC Lions today. They'll hit the field at 4. It's the season opener for the Lions. On the baseball diamond, the Blue Jays got a 3-game set going with a win over the New York Yankees. Alejandro Kirk back from a lengthy thumb injury. He drove in 2 runs going 3-for-3 at the dish. Kazuma Okamoto hit a ball in

0: Now, do the Spurs extend the NBA Finals, or does it all come to an end tonight? Game 5 of the NBA Finals going in San Antonio. Spurs trail the Knicks 3-1. Tip-off set for 5:30. Hurricanes almost in the same position as the Knicks. They have to wait one more day, though, to potentially close out the NHL season. Game 6 of the Stanley Cup Final between them and the Golden Knights goes in Sin City tomorrow night. Puck drop at 5 on Sportsnet and Hockey Night in Canada. From the Sports Center, I'm Alain Cavillon.
1: And coming up, why one group says Mark Carney's new border law isn't good for gays and lesbians. 11:30 news time, 9:47.
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3: 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Can Mitch Marner step up in Vegas and force a Game 7? You just have to watch the Stanley Cup Final. 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
4: It's another beautiful season with Bard on the Beach, where theater comes alive. 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Experience the Merry Wives of Windsor, set in a soccer-obsessed suburb, and the haunting intensity of Macbeth. The hilariously irreverent Goblin Oedipus, and the bold and contemporary Antigone. On now until September the 19th. 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
1: This is 11:30 News Radio. Good morning, I'm Jim Benny. An LGBTQ plus advocacy group that helps refugees looking to come to Canada and the U.S. is criticizing Canada's new border and immigration law.
5: The new law says asylum claims must be made within a year of the claimant's first arrival in Canada. Advocacy group Rainbow Railroad says courts and the Refugee Board have recognized a wide variety of reasons why many LGBTQ plus people might not seek asylum during their first year here. Charter challenges are being filed on behalf of LGBTQ plus refugee claimants who've been deemed ineligible for asylum under the new law. Immigration Minister Lena Diab has said she expects speedy approvals for people going through pre-removal risk assessments who face genuine danger. Jason White, The Canadian Press.
1: Prime Minister Mark Carney says Canada and Mexico remain in regular contact as both countries navigate a changing trade environment with the U.S. Carney has told a business audience in Dublin the trade framework itself is not on the table.
6: Within the context of these bilateral discussions, I think what we have to remember is that they're in the context of maintaining the foundation of CUSMA, because if that is fundamentally changed, then that would have to be approved by the relevant legislatures, Congress in this case of the U.S., Parliament in the case of Canada.
1: Carney is in Ireland, where he's aiming to drum up business and investment with European peers, while also visiting his ancestral home. Canadians looking to stretch their travel dollars this summer may not have to give up luxury. New data from Hotels.com shows travelers who book less than a week before their trip can save an average of 30% on hotel stays. The report also finds Sunday is the cheapest night to check in, while Friday and Saturday remain the most expensive. Melanie Fish also tells us
7: they're booking more four-star hotels and customizing the experience based on what matters most to them. They're not just looking at the star rating for Canadians. The three things they say they're looking for in a luxury stay are gourmet dining, private beach access, and great view.
1: Price remains the biggest factor when booking accommodations, with many travelers also hunting for discounts, flexible cancellation policies, and loyalty rewards. Sydney's here with an update on traffic for you in just a moment. We have traffic and weather together on the ones on 11:30 News Radio.
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11: 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My name is Sydney Parker. I'm looking for an update out of Surrey. There was a police incident on 32nd Avenue, westbound at 152. Last I saw is that traffic was blocked off. It seems like you might be able to get through now, but I'm not convinced it's fully cleared. So if you have details on that, please let me know. And then if you're traveling around in the valley, keep in mind Highway 1 at 232. There's ongoing work as well as the traffic pattern change on Highway 1 through Abbotsford. And then in Delta, they're working on the 99 southbound between Highway 17A and 72nd. In New West, on Howes between Boyd and Ewan, and also in Vancouver, Granville between 16th and Broadway, both north and south. So a heads up on that. It's really busy for Highway 1 westbound approaching the Ironworkers. It's just a nice, beautiful, sunny day. It's to be expected. You're backed up all the way from before Grandview Highway and to the Lionsgate Bridge. It's not much better. Really dense off of Georgia downtown and all the way through the Stanley Park Causeway and delays southbound at the north end. And then they're working in Vancouver, Granville between 16th and Broadway. And today is the first match day for FIFA. So it's going to be busy around the Peony fan zone, but then also downtown.

0: Around BC Place and trying to go to and from downtown is going to be definitely busy. There's a closure of Pacific between Cambie and Quebec, and then there's also a closure along Beattie. So that's a match day only closure, but either way, just a heads up. And I'm sure there will be additional closures surrounding BC Place, so just pack your patience. Traffic is brought to you by Central City Fun Park, BC's largest indoor fun park with bowling, laser tag, mini golf, roller skating, family go-karts, and a giant arcade. Central City Fun Park in Surrey. And now to the weather forecast for today. It's nice and sunny. A high 23, low down to 14. For tomorrow, again, sunny, a high 24, low of 15. And on Monday, you're going to see a mix of sun and cloud, a high 23, low of 15. Tuesday, more sunshine, a high 23, a low of 13. And Wednesday, again, sunny, a high 22, a low down to 12. Right now in Vancouver, it's mainly sunny and 19 degrees.
1: 11:30 news time, 9:53. I'm Jim Benny. Lebanese state media says Israel has carried out airstrikes on the country's south.
2: A few hours ago, Israel issued a warning to residents in southern Lebanon, telling them to evacuate their homes from about 20 different areas, saying they were going to hit Hezbollah targets because they said they weren't observing the ceasefire. So far, at least three people wounded, but that information is still coming in at this point, and the situation could obviously change. I mean, it's important to say that Israel have not been included in these peace talks. It's been between the U.S. and Iran, but we know that Donald Trump has been in conversation with Benjamin Netanyahu.
1: Shauna Gallagher in Jerusalem. The White House will host a UFC event on the South Lawn tomorrow after a judge refused to block the event yesterday.
3: A weekend full of events will kick off with the main event on Sunday night when the White House says about 4,000 private guests will watch a series of matches. They say more than 100,000 eager viewers are set to watch nearby from the Ellipse. Now, this unprecedented event is put on by UFC and Dana White, a longtime friend and political supporter of the president, to the tune of $60 million. President Trump says it's totally free, but it's not clear how much it's costing taxpayers and security.
1: ABC's Olivia Rubin. AI developer Anthropic says it had to cut access to most of its advanced models because of the U.S. government.
4: It can essentially run its own team of AI bots underneath it, and it can run them over long periods of time with little to no human insight. And that's why Anthropic had been hesitant to release it. They said they tested it and it was scarily good at finding and exploiting problems with security systems. So Anthropic's solution was to essentially limit their own software, so add in security blocks. But then just days after its release, the Trump administration ordered for it to be taken down for, and I quote, all foreign nationals, both at home and abroad. Anthropic said, look, in practice, we're going to have to disable it for everyone.
1: Will Chalk reporting. Film critic Gene Shalit has died at the age of 100.
5: Shalit was known for his puffy hair, oversized handlebar mustache, and he loved puns. He started out on the Today Show in 1970 and left in 2010. Longtime producer Guy Ludwig says Gene Shalit amused you. He enlightened and amused whatever subject he was on. Some examples of his puns, Shalit called Frozen very cool, and The Men Who Stare at Goats was heard to bleat. His family said Gene Shalit passed away peacefully after 100 years of an amazing life. I'm Ed Donahue.
1: A first-of-its-kind law in New York could force 3D printers sold for homes and business to come equipped with technology blocking them from making guns. The new requirement attempts to thwart the latest technique for producing untraceable ghost guns that have turned up in crimes in the states. But there are questions about whether the technology can work. Business coming up on 11:30 News Radio.
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0: money paradox. We're grateful to have it, but still feel financially unfulfilled, as the cost of living has put short-term money goals ahead of long-term aspirations. And feeling stressed about money, well, that's also in the mix. The results of the Money and Meaning Study by Edward Jones, conducted by Gallup. Jason Lonsbury is Principal, Canadian Products and Portfolio Management with Edward Jones Canada.
1: Canadians find joy in money when it's creating meaning and security. So it's not limited to wealth. And as we interviewed Canadians across the country, everything from, hey, I want to spend time with my families, going on adventures, to one Canadian said, I want to buy a new pair of sneakers because it makes me feel fast, all the way through the other extreme saying, all I really want to do is pay off my credit card in full every single month.
0: Lonsbury says the Canadians are dealing with more money information than ever before, but a lot of it might be noise rather than sound advice.
1: There's no denying that in today's economy, there's levels of uncertainty that we have not seen before. But what it's really coming down to is where Canadians are going for financial guidance. So the number one source right now is the internet. But what we know is if you're using the internet for guidance and trying to do this more yourself, you're not having that element of a professional in your corner guiding you through some of the difficult moments happening today. We know roughly 40% have a financial advisor. Those who do, their financial advisor becomes a fulfillment multiplier, which is that substantially higher levels of confidence in managing my financial future.
0: With your weekend business report, I'm Mike Apple.
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5: Aaron, thank you for joining us. It's Saturday, June 13th, and I'm David Natalini. Looking at the weather forecast, it's beautifully sunny out there. We're sitting at 19 degrees. And here's what's making news right now.
6: City of Vancouver, certainly not new to this, but it's not every day you get to host a global event. The first of 7 FIFA World Cup matches at BC Place kicking off a little later on this evening.
5: Well, if you couldn't get a ticket to the BC Place game, not to worry. There are plenty of free watch parties taking place today. We have a rundown of them coming up.
7: The same man who assaulted a Mexican tourist at a Vancouver Tim Hortons a few years ago has now been charged in a stabbing death that took place 9 months ago.
5: And an outdoor pool in Vancouver with no shortage of issues is set to open next week.
8: The Lions are set to go in their season opener against the defending champions, and the first World Cup match for BC Place is on the docket. Sports at 15.
5: But first, it's 10:01, and now over to the Rogers Xfinity Internet Traffic Center. Here's Sydney Parker.
9: Thank you, David. If you are traveling through North Vancouver right now to Seek the Peak, Highway 1 westbound between Keith and Taylor Way, it's not really affecting traffic too much, but you're starting to see some slowdowns going up the cut. There's also the road work they're doing on Highway 1 eastbound between Lonsdale and Lynn Valley. That side not really affecting traffic. It is very slow, though. Highway 1 westbound approaching the Ironworkers Bridge. You're backed up solid from Willingdon out in Burnaby, and big delays soon from the Lionsgate as well, although the ironworker is probably a worse option at the moment. In Vancouver, they're working on Granville between 16th and Broadway, and today is the first FIFA match day here in Vancouver. So you have a closure of Pacific between Cambie and Quebec, but then now also Beattie is going to be closed today, and probably other routes that surround BC Place. So just expect it to be really busy if you're trying to go to and from downtown, and look out for extra road closures. It'll also be really busy going to and from the FIFA fan zone as well, so a heads up on that. And then they're working over in Delta on the 99 southbound between Highway 17A and 72nd, and in New West on Howes between Boyd and Ewan, and Highway 1 at 232 at Langley as well, and you're seeing those delays, but it's pretty minimal. You're not too bad throughout the Lower Mainland, aside from approaching the Ironworkers. 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

0: 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And out of the weather for today, it is nice and sunny, high 23, low 14. For tomorrow, also sunny, high 24, low 15. And on Monday, you're going to see a mix of sun and cloud, high 23, a low of 15. Right now in Vancouver, it is mainly sunny and 19 degrees.
1: Thank you very much. 11:30 news time is 10:02. And now on to your top stories. Well, we've been staring at the Science World soccer ball for a while now, and the FIFA World Cup is finally here in Vancouver. Our Marcus Fitzgerald has more on the first of seven cup matches tonight.
2: Gotta be honest here, the 9 p.m. local time start might feel a bit odd for tonight, but this is anything but ordinary. The first FIFA World Cup match in Vancouver is on tap for tonight, featuring Australia and Turkey. It's easy to forget that this is all years in the making. We first learned of the joint hosting effort between Canada, the United States, and Mexico all the way back in 2018. So plenty of anticipation. Seven matches will be played at BC Place Vancouver over the next month, including a pair of knockout round battles. That BC Place Vancouver moniker, that's the official FIFA name for the building. It goes up another level on Thursday. Canada will play Qatar on the Fraser Valley grass in the second group match for Jesse Marsh's crew. We'll look forward to that as well. I'm Marcus Fitzgerald.
1: You can expect an influx of soccer fans heading to local watch parties tonight. Screenings are taking place in cities like Vancouver, North Vancouver, Burnaby, Surrey, and Port Coquitlam. Fans have already broken ground on the new amphitheater at the PNE, which is hosting Vancouver's official FIFA Fan Festival. For fans in the Fraser Valley, Archway Community Services is hosting a watch party in Abbotsford. Local food vendors will also be on site to help feed hungry fans planning to watch the game. Stay with us throughout the day because our Kyle Benning will be attending some of these watch parties to give us the latest on how fans are enjoying the game. And as excitement builds for the match, drivers may be dreading the traffic delays. Our Ryan Littemark from the Traffic Center has all you need to know.
3: This is going to be the first test for organizers to see how we handle the flow of fans into the downtown core. If you're driving, prepare for many road closures around the stadium, so you'll have to park far from BC Place. Transit is the best option, as TransLink will be running service like it was a weekday rush all evening. Just give yourself a ton of time however you choose to travel. From the 1130 News Radio Traffic Center, I'm Ryan Littemark.
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1: And the sunny weather has arrived just in time for Vancouver's first FIFA World Cup match. But be warned, our Michael Kuz and the Penfolds Roofing and Solar Weather Center says it's expected to be a warm one temperature-wise.
5: Even around downtown, around BC Place, outside temperatures are going to be pushing upper 20s, mid-20s for sure. And it's not going to cool down into the evening. Add humidity to that. And the outside readings at kickoff are going to be well into the 20s, feeling at least mid-20s at 9 p.m. Inside could feel 5 or 10 degrees warmer than that with humid conditions and all that body heat. 50,000 fans filling a stadium that doesn't circulate air very well.
1: And following concerns over dehydration, FIFA is also allowing fans to bring disposable water bottles into their venues. Vancouver police are announcing a manslaughter charge against a 32-year-old man who has already spent time in jail for a horrifying attack on a tourist 4 years ago.
6: David Richard Moran is expected back in court next month to face the manslaughter charge following the stabbing death of Michael Smadu at a home on East 6th Avenue and Fraser Street in September of last year. In 2024, when Moran was released after serving time in jail for the vicious attack on a Mexican tourist at a Tim Hortons, the Vancouver Police Department quickly warned the public, believing he was at high risk of significant harm to the community. In fact, he was rearrested twice for breaching his probation. Even before the Tim Hortons attack, Moran had a very long criminal history that included unlawful confinement and sexual assault. I'm Renee Bernard.
1: Two young people have minor injuries after being struck by a vehicle on their scooter. Surrey police say they were called out at around noon yesterday to a hit and run at 20th Avenue and 150th Street. They say the youth were clipped by a vehicle that tried to pass them. They were left with scrapes and bruises, but were otherwise okay. The vehicle didn't stay at the scene, and police say there are no leads at this time. The 764 group is now causing concern in Manitoba. Vancouver Island parents were warned this week that the group victimizes youth online, making them take sexually explicit photos or harm animals. And police say some youth in Winnipeg are now being targeted.
7: Police say any platform can be infiltrated by perpetrators, but most common are social media platforms like Discord and Snapchat, as well as gaming apps like Roblox and Minecraft. Nationally, the youngest victim was just 8 years old.

0: victims are commonly coerced into committing self-harm and other harmful acts against other individuals or animals. In many cases, victims are forced to record or live stream the abuse. Lindsay Law with the Canadian Center for Child Protection says they started seeing more reports related to the groups starting in 2022.
1: Just in the first 5 months of 2026, we are receiving reports that would indicate that we're going to more than double our reports from last year.
0: Sophia Frolova, City News, Winnipeg.
2: To the Middle East now, where Iranian officials are now echoing a message from the White House that a peace deal could come within days. ABC's Michelle Franzen reports.
3: The push to end the war may be entering a decisive new phase. U.S. and Iranian officials are both pointing to new momentum and the possibility of a deal within days. A senior administration official briefing reporters saying there is an 80 to 85% chance it will happen in the next couple of days. And Iran's foreign minister says a deal has never been closer.
2: Trump says the Americans will discuss the Strait of Hormuz demining efforts with allies at next week's G7 summit.
4: Everything Vancouver.
2: And Vancouver swimmers can look forward to another outdoor pool opening next week. Kids Pool is scheduled to open next Wednesday, but that depends on the outcome of a final inspection. The Vancouver Park Board has to decide on how to move forward with the pool after a series of issues from a 2022 King Tide event. The pool opened back in 1979, and a full replacement could cost the city up to $300 million. Coming up in 30 seconds, your 11:30 News Radio Ferry Report. It's 10:09.
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6: 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Yeah, if you're heading out to the island from Tawasin to Swartz Bay, your next stop is the 11 o'clock. This one is at 3/4 sold. And then if you're traveling from Tawasin to Duke Point, the 10:15 is at about 85. And then Horseshoe Bay to Langdale, the 11:10, this one is sitting at 70%. You can find the latest ferry updates anytime at vancouver.citynews.ca/traffic.
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6: Thank you, David. If you are driving around town, keep in mind it's very busy trying to get up onto the Ironworkers Bridge. How about when westbound, you're backed up all the way from like Willingdon out in Burnaby, and it's just volume. Trying to head further up the cut. It is Seek the Peak today, so happy one westbound between Keith and Taylor Way. So expect extra slowdowns there. And then they're also doing road work on happy one eastbound between Lonsdale and Lynn Valley, although it's not really affecting traffic. And then over on the Lionsgate Bridge, you're seeing slowdowns, especially southbound at the north end, but nothing out of the ordinary, just typical volume. In Vancouver, road work on Granville between 16th and Broadway. And there also is FIFA closures to keep in mind. So Pacific between Cambie and Quebec, but then also Beatty is going to be closed today because today is officially match day, the first one of the tournament here in Vancouver. And then it's also going to be really busy going to and from the FIFA fan zone over at the P&E. And then in Vancouver, they're working on Granville between 16th and Broadway, in New West on Howes between Boyd and Ewan, and out in Delta on the 99 southbound between Highway 17A and 72nd. So definitely a heads up. They're also working on Highway 1.

0: A 232 in Langley, you're definitely seeing the delays, and is busy crossing the Queensboro. There's that bump at the south end that's holding up traffic, so definitely just keep all that in mind. You're seeing slowdowns because it's such a nice, beautiful day. Traffic is for Indian Bombay Bistro. 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Now to the weather forecast for today. Nice and sunny, high 23, low down to 14. Tomorrow, again, sunny, high 24, low 15. And Monday, mix of sun and cloud, a high of 23, a low of 11. Right now in Vancouver, mainly sunny, 19 degrees.
1: Thank you very much. Well, as the weather heats up, Metro Vancouver is out with a warning about water use. It's reminding residents of the regional district that we're still in stage 3 water restrictions, which means no lawn watering, no car washing, and no topping up the swimming pool. The regional district wants us to collectively consume less than 1.4 billion liters a day. And earlier this month, there were days we were consuming 1.3 billion liters. You can see our consumption in real time on Metro Vancouver's website. Coming up in 60 seconds, we're going to be taking a look at your top stories and having a check of sports. 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
1: Hello there, my name is David Natalini, and here's what's making news right now. Soccer fans in Vancouver are sure to be feeling pumped today with BC Place hosting its first FIFA World Cup match. You'll want to find some shade today if possible. Vancouver's seeing some hot temperatures with the mercury expected to reach the upper 20s. And coming up after sports, Donald Trump's birthday is tomorrow and he's hosting a UFC cage match. And now from Sportsnet Radio, here's Randolph Fairbairn.
7: The BC Lions will open their season against the Rough Riders in Saskatchewan. They will face the defending Grey Cup champions, with both teams coming into the game on bye weeks to start the season. A big test for both as they're considered the favorites in the West. Nathan Rourke will go for BC against Trevor Harris for Saskatchewan. The kickoff is at 4 o'clock.

o'clock. At the World Cup, four matches will go. Swiss and Qatar start at noon. Brazil and Morocco go at 3. Haiti and Scotland kick at 6. And the first match to be played at BC Place will feature Australia taking on Turkey. It starts at 9 o'clock. Canada drew 1-1 in their first match with Bosnia. Match 2 for Canada against Qatar on Thursday at BC Place with a kick at 3 o'clock. The Vancouver Canadiens go in Game 5 of their series with Everett. They've taken 3 of the first 4. First pitch in Game 5 is at 1:05. The Blue Jays will face the Yankees in Game 2 of their series. They won the opener 8-5.

0: Canadians Sudarshan Yelamalaraju and Taylor Pendrith are two shots off the lead at -8. From the Sports Center, I'm Randolph Fairbairn.
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4: You're listening to 1130 News Radio. I'm David Natalini. Two police officers in Quebec have been suspended over racism allegations, and 14 other officers have been reassigned in Montreal.
5: Montreal police say it all stems from allegations of discriminatory and racist behavior towards citizens. La Presse and Radio Canada had reported the allegations included officers cutting the hair of racialized citizens to turn into trophies. Police have since confirmed those reports. The two suspended officers are now under investigation regarding possible violations of the criminal code. 14 other officers were reassigned to tasks that do not require contact with any citizens involved in the investigation. And Montreal's mayor has asked the provincial government to accelerate the implementation of body cameras for police officers. Naira Ahmed, The Canadian Press.
4: Prime Minister Mark Carney is in Ireland in his quest to drum up business and investment with European peers, while also visiting his ancestors' home of the Emerald Isle. Deirdre Giblin is the head of the Ireland-Canada Business Association, and she says Irish people have never forgotten the work Canadians did to welcome those fleeing famine in the 1800s.
6: 38,000 people left Dublin, and that many were sick, dying, and landed on the shores of Toronto when Toronto had a population of 20,000. That was an amazing thing for a city to take in nearly twice their population, and the amount of people who died in service of us.

0: Irish. And that happened at different ports around Canada.
1: Carney will meet with local business leaders to promote Canadian investments and highlight national interest projects. And new data from Hotels.com shows Canadians can still travel in style without breaking the bank this summer. The 2026 Hotel Price Index finds last-minute bookings can save travelers an average of 30%. Sunday is the cheapest night to stay, while weekends cost the most. But Melanie Fish from Hotels.com says if you don't want to risk losing out, there are other options.
2: I'm not willing to wait and risk not having a place to stay or the price going up. So I'd have a backup plan. Maybe book something with free cancellation. There's a filter for that. Then set up a price alert so you can see if and when the price drops.
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8: Rogers Xfinity Internet Traffic Center. My name is Sydney Parker. Starting over in North Vancouver, today is Seek the Peak, so have a one westbound between Keith and Taylor Way. Expect extra delays. It's only a little bit slow right now. They're also doing road work in North Vancouver. Have a one eastbound between Lonsdale and Lynn Valley, but it's not really affecting traffic. The big problem is just trying to get onto the Ironworkers Bridge. Have a one westbound on the approach. You're backed up all the way from Willingdon out in Burnaby, and it's just volume. There's nothing in your way. Just all the other vehicles trying to go the same place that you are. It's also busy crossing the Lions Gate, but at the moment, it's a much better option to the Ironworkers Bridge. And then downtown Vancouver, keep in mind today is the first match day for FIFA. It's going to be very busy going in and out of downtown. And there's also the closure of Pacific between Quebec and Cambie. And then BD is going to be closed today, only open to ticket holders, and expected to be really busy as well around the FIFA fan zone at the P&E. And then in Vancouver, they're working on Granville between 16th and Broadway, so definitely a heads up on that. And then over in New West, they're also working on Howes between Boyd and Ewan. And in Delta on the 99 southbound between Highway 17A and 72nd. They're also working ongoing Highway 1 and 232, so you're seeing an eastbound delay right now, and there are slowdowns trying to cross the Queensborough Bridge. It's just because of that bump at the south end, those plates that are holding you up. Otherwise, though, you're looking pretty good. There's some volume on the major routes, but nothing too crazy happening, nothing that you need to worry about. Traffic is for Urban Auctions Langley, Antiques, Collectibles, Sports Cards, Vana Records, Comics Estate, Sales and Store Bankruptcies, thousands of unique items for sale, a new auction every week. 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And out of the weather for today, it is nice and sunny, high 23, low down to 14. For tomorrow, also going to be nice and sunny, high 24, low 15. Monday, a mix of sun and cloud, a high of 23, a low

0: Welcome back. I'm David Natalini. Advocates for Toronto's homeless population say the city's most vulnerable are being forced out of the downtown core because of the World Cup. Our Beverly Andrews reports.
1: Along with the Toronto Underhoused and Homeless Union, its members who have experienced homelessness and insecure housing are uniting together to advocate for themselves. But as soccer fans flock downtown for the World Cup, TUMU says their members are being forced out. Members say police and security guards at Union Station have been, sometimes forcibly, removing people in recent weeks.
2: I don't know where people go. I think often they end up coming back because this is where their community is.
1: In a statement, the city said it continues to support people through a people-first, human rights-based approach focusing on outreach and voluntary engagement. The work is ongoing and not specific to any one event, including the FIFA World Cup.
0: While unhoused people may temporarily leave tourist areas, advocates say they often leave to areas they're unfamiliar with and don't trust. Things took a violent turn at Toronto Stadium leading up to yesterday's FIFA World Cup match. Reporter John Kennedy says two men from Germany were arrested after police officers were assaulted.
3: Police say they responded to an altercation in the stands on Friday afternoon, and items were thrown at officers when they tried to eject a fan from the stadium. Police say two officers suffered minor injuries and two people were arrested associated with a Bosnian fan group. A 25-year-old and a 27-year-old have each been charged with assaulting a peace officer. John Kennedy, the Canadian Press.
0: Stateside now, cleanup efforts are underway after a tornado ravaged parts of the U.S. Midwest. Officials say more than 200 buildings are damaged in a devastated town in northwest Indiana. ABC's Evelyn Holmes reports from Merrillville, Indiana.
4: At Edgebrook Court Apartments, work crews picked up debris as residents like Donna Hughes say she and a neighbor hid in the building's laundry room as gusting winds ripped off the roof of her apartment complex.
5: I heard the woo, the shattering of the glass, the roof's tearing up, you can hear it all.
4: Severe weather moved into the area around 7:30 Thursday night, hitting the northwest Indiana town located just over 40 miles from Chicago.
0: The National Weather Service says seven tornadoes hit the Midwest on Thursday. And to mark the U.S. president's birthday, a UFC cage fight is set to take place on the White House's lawn. Tomorrow's event poses a risk for a violent attack. ABC's Peter Haralambos reports that's according to a new threat assessment reviewed by ABC News.
6: There are no known credible threats, but law enforcement is still taking seriously the idea of a potential homegrown or foreign extremist targeting this event. On top of that, there are concerns about soft targets nearby, such as these public events on the National Mall and public transportation stations.
0: Donald Trump is turning 80 this year. Coming up next, we're going to be taking a look at your business report. 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
11: I'm Mike Apple. Call it the Canadian money paradox. We're grateful to have it, but still feel financially unfulfilled, as the cost of living has put short-term money goals ahead of long-term aspirations. And feeling stressed about money, well, that's also in the mix. The results of the Money and Meaning Study by Edward Jones, conducted by Gallup. Jason Lonsbury is principal.

0: Canadian Products and Portfolio Management with Edward Jones Canada.
1: Canadians find joy in money when it's creating meaning and security. So it's not limited to wealth. And as we interviewed Canadians across the country, everything from, hey, I want to spend time with my families, going on adventures, to one Canadian said, I want to buy a new pair of sneakers because it makes me feel fast, all the way through the other extreme saying, all I really want to do is pay off my credit card in full every single month.
0: Lonsbury says the Canadians are dealing with more money information than ever before, but a lot of it might be noise rather than sound advice.
1: There's no denying that in today's economy, there's levels of uncertainty that we have not seen before. But what it's really coming down to is where Canadians are going for financial guidance. So the number one source right now is the internet. But what we know is if you're using the internet for guidance and trying to do this more yourself, you're not having that element of a professional in your corner guiding you through some of the difficult moments happening today. We know roughly 40% have a financial advisor. Those who do, their financial advisor becomes a fulfillment multiplier, which is at substantially higher levels of confidence in managing my financial future.
0: With your weekend business report, I'm Mike Eppel.
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8: Hello there, my name is David Natalini, and here's what's making news right now.
9: Certainly been a long time coming, but Vancouver and BC Place get another turn on the world stage, hosting the first of seven FIFA World Cup matches under the closed roof later on tonight.
8: BC Place won't be the only venue filled with soccer fans. Local watch parties and bars are expected to be filled as well.
10: The man behind the shocking and very public stabbing of a tourist in a Tim Hortons is now the prime suspect in a Vancouver murder last year.
8: And the Vancouver Park Board has announced when Kitt's Pool is set to open for the season.
11: The BC Lions are out on the road to open the regular season against the Saskatchewan Rough Riders. The pole sitter is set for the Barcelona Grand Prix. Sports at 45.
8: But first, it's 10:31. And now over to the Rogers Xfinity Internet Traffic Center. Here's Sydney Parker.
12: Thank you, David. If you are driving around town, keep in mind that out in the valley, there's a traffic pattern change on Highway 1 through Abbotsford. There's also ongoing work on Highway 1 at 232 in Langley. So you are seeing the eastbound delays through this stretch. I'm noticing a slowdown on the Portman westbound at around mid-span, but I think whatever it is might have already moved on. I was noticing the delay, but it's already improving. So it might have been just a quick stall. But if you have an update, let me know. And then the Queensborough Bridge, a bit extra busy. There's a bump at the south end, plus slow out of New West on the approach. Highway 1 westbound trying to get to the ironworkers is backed up solid from Willingdon out in Burnaby, and you'll see delays further up the cut because it's seek the peak. So Highway 1 west between Keith and Taylor Way, and they're doing work on Highway 1 eastbound at North Van between Lonsdale and Lynn Valley, although that's not really affecting traffic. It's also busy to and from the Lions Gate, which is

0: where grace meets comfort. For more information, head to shannonoaks.com. And now to the weather for today. Nice and sunny, high 23, low 14. Tomorrow, also sunny, high 24, low 15. And then for Monday, it's going to be a mix of sun and cloud, a high 23, low 15. Right now in Vancouver, mainly sunny, 19 degrees.
1: Thank you very much. 11:30 news time is 10:33. And now on to your top stories. Yes, it's Vancouver's turn to officially shine on the global stage today as the city hosts its first match of the FIFA World Cup. Our Marcus Fitzgerald has more on the Beautiful Games premier showcase.
2: You've probably seen the signage and the branding around Vancouver, Science World being the most obvious, but it's hard to believe it's here, really. We have to remember it was a full 8 years ago that Canada, the United States, and Mexico would get the call for hosting duties of this World Cup. There's a new grass playing surface at BC Place Vancouver. That's the official FIFA terminology for the building for a month, too. We'll have to wait a little bit longer for Canada's first match here. That's Thursday against Qatar in group play after a draw in Toronto for the Canadians on Friday. But for now, the building that received a big facelift after the 2010 Olympics gets Australia and Turkey in group D. And there's no doubt that no matter what goes down, it could be a once-in-a-lifetime experience for those in the house a little later on tonight. I'm Marcus Fitzgerald.
1: Now, if you can't make it to BC Place, there are a number of FIFA watch parties to attend across Metro Vancouver. Now, this includes the official FIFA Fan Festival at the P&E, with thousands of fans watching the game in style at the new amphitheater. The festival also features foosball tables and an art zone. You can head over to Granville Island to watch the game on a 24-foot screen and snack at a local food truck or beer garden. Fans in Burnaby can watch the game at Brentwood Mall. Surrey is hosting one at Civic Plaza, and North Vancouver has one at the Canada Soccer House. 11:30's Kyle Benning will be bringing you the latest at local watch parties when kickoff begins at 9 p.m. And give yourself a lot of time if you're planning on traveling downtown for tonight's Cup game. Our Ryan Littemark from the Traffic Center recommends you give yourself a few hours due to the security screening at BC Place.
3: I wouldn't suggest driving as there's a long list of road closures around BC Place. Pacific Boulevard, Expo Boulevard are shut down, along with Quebec Street. Regarding transit, TransLink will have trains and buses running like it was the weekday rush.
1: Traffic is also expected to be busy around the P&E for those planning on going to the FIFA Fan Festival. Keep it locked to our traffic updates every 10 minutes on the ones for the very latest on closures, delays, and all your FIFA traffic needs.
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1: And it's expected to be a hot weekend for soccer fans, with temperatures expected to be in the mid to upper 20s today. Our Michael Kuz in the Penfolds Roofing and Solar Weather Center says it could be even hotter inside BC Place.
5: If it's hot outside and you put 50,000 plus fans in a stadium like BC Place, you don't crack the top and let the air circulate, it can get incredibly hot. I know personally, because I was at the 94 World Cup at the Silver Dome in the Detroit area, and it was a similar setup. Fixed roof, bubble top roof, and temperatures were soaring well into the 30s with Humidex readings into the 40s, and the heat and humidity was absolutely unbearable.
1: But not to worry, FIFA announced last week that they're allowing fans to bring disposable water bottles into stadiums in order to help beat the heat. A 32-year-old man who spent time in jail for the vicious assault of a Mexican tourist in Vancouver back in 2022 is now charged with a stabbing death that happened last year.
6: When David Richard Moran was granted statutory release after stabbing the visitor at a Tim Hortons at Harbour Center, the Vancouver Police Department put out a warning that based on his history, he was prone to strike again. Sure enough, Vancouver Police announced they had rearrested Moran in November of 2024 and again in January of last year after breaching conditions. The latest charge against Moran is related to a fatal stabbing in a home at East 6th Avenue and Fraser Street in September of last year. The victim was 54-year-old Michael Smadu, but the relationship between the two, if any, has not been revealed by police. Moran, who is charged with manslaughter, is expected back in court July the 3rd. I'm Renee Bernard.
1: Surrey police are investigating a hit-and-run yesterday involving a scooter. Police say two youths were riding at 20th Avenue and 150th Street when a vehicle clipped them, causing them to fall to the pavement. They say the vehicle had honked at the pair and tried to pass by going into oncoming traffic. The two only had minor injuries after the incident. Police say there were no leads on the suspect vehicle, as the kids didn't see the license plate, and there were no other witnesses. This past week, police on Vancouver Island warned patients, or parents rather, that they're investigating several reports of a violent online group targeting young people. That warning is now being echoed by police in Winnipeg, who say youth in Manitoba are also being targeted by the

0: 764 Group. Our Sophia Frolova is hearing from Constable Claude Chansey.
1: Winnipeg Police issued a public safety advisory to raise awareness of an escalating threat targeting children and youth online. Police say the campaign is to raise awareness for healthcare professionals, educators, and other community services. According to police, predators are looking for youth showing signs of vulnerability, including posts about loneliness and bullying.
2: Predators exploit these voluntary online disclosures by fabricating shared experiences to build false trust, then systematically introduce victims to increasingly violent and disturbing material.
1: Police say nihilistic networks include groups like 764, MKY, Order of Nine Angels, among others, with some of the organizations added to the criminal code list of terrorist entities by the Canadian government. Sophia Frolova, City News, Winnipeg.
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5: Thanks, David. If you're heading southbound into the States, it's gotten a bit busy here. Peace Arch and Pack Highway, both 20 to 40. Aldergrove, a quiet 510. Sumas, about 30 to 50 heading south. North back into Canada, the wait times are pretty good. Peace Arch, a quiet 510. Truck route, about 10 to 20. And then Aldergrove and Sumas, both quiet 510s heading north. You can find the latest border wait times anytime at vancouver.citynews.ca/border.
0: Thank you very much. She'll be back in 60 seconds for your traffic and weather. It's now 10:40.
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0: 11:30 news time is 10:41, and the sun is here, the weather is warm, but how do the roads look, Sydney?
5: The roads are busy, David. Everyone's trying to get out into that sunshine, so have a one westbound approaching the Ironworkers Bridge. You're backed up solid to Willingdon out in Burnaby, and you do have delays further up the cut. Part of it is Seek the Peak, have a one westbound between Keith and Taylor Way. It's not why it's so slow on the approach, but it is why it's slow going up the cut. And in North Vancouver, they're also doing work on have a one east between Lonsdale and Lynn Valley, although it's not really affecting traffic. It's also busy to and from the Lionsgate, but I'd say in better shape right now. Today is the first match day for FIFA, so you already have the closure of Pacific Boulevard between Cambie and Quebec, but then today BD is also going to be closed to non-ticket holders, and then it'll be busy around the PNE as well for the fan zone. So just a heads up, it's going to be really busy trying to get in and out of downtown, especially as the day we get later into the day. And they're doing roadwork in Vancouver, Granville between 16th and Broadway, also in New West on Howes between Boyd and Ewan, and in Delta on the 99 South between Highway 17A and 72nd. There's a stall on the Portman Bridge. This is westbound after midspan, and it's got the right lane blocked off. So a heads up on that, and thank you for the calls and updates on that one. And there's also roadwork on Highway 1 through Langley at around 232nd, and a traffic pattern change on Highway 1 through Abbotsford. Both are causing delays now. It's also busy crossing the Queensborough Bridge because of that bump at the south end. Traffic is for Drainmaster. 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And now to the weather for today. It is nice and sunny, a high 23, low 14. 17. Tomorrow, also nice and sunny, high 24, low 15. Monday, mix of sun and cloud, high 23, low 15. Right now in Vancouver, it is mainly sunny and 19 degrees.
0: Thank you very much.

0: Vancouverites will have another way to cool off come Wednesday. The Vancouver Park Board says Kitt's Pool is set to welcome swimmers for the season, but it all comes down to a final inspection. The pool's opening has been pushed back a number of times over the years due to ongoing repairs. Both New Brighton and Second Beach pools opened back in May. Up next, your top stories and a check of sports.
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0: Hello there, my name is David Natalini, and here's what's making news right now. The FIFA World Cup is in town, with Australia facing off against Turkey at 9 p.m. No shortage of watch parties to go to as well, including in North Vancouver, Burnaby, or Abbotsford. And after sports, Trump is having an extra special event at the White House to mark his birthday. And now from Sportsnet Radio, here's Randolph Fairbairn.
11: The BC Lions are ready to roll in their season opener after a week one bye. They will be in Regina to meet the defending Grey Cup champions, the Saskatchewan Roughriders. A great week one test for both teams as they're the two preseason favorites in the West. Nathan Rourke starts for BC while the Riders will counter with Trevor Harris. The kickoff is at 4 o'clock. At the World Cup, Brazil and Morocco will go at 3 o'clock. Haiti and Scotland kick at 6. And at BC Place at 9 o'clock, Australia will face Turkey. Canada drew 1-1 with Bosnia-Herzegovina in their first match. Next up, Canada will face Qatar on Thursday at BC Place. Kickoff set for 3 o'clock. The Whitecaps off for the World Cup break, returning to action July 8th and 13th in legs 1 and 2 of the Canadian Championship against Calgary FC. MLS play will start July 16th against Chicago. The Vancouver Canadiens go in Game 5 of their series with Everett. They've won 3 of the first 4. First pitch in Game 5 is at 1:05. The NHL playoffs have the night off before a pivotal Game 6 in Las Vegas. The Carolina Hurricanes lead the Golden Knights 3-2 in the series, with Vegas looking to stave off elimination tomorrow in Sin City. Game 6 set to go with the drop of the puck in Vegas at 5 o'clock. You can see all the action on Sportsnet. From F1, the Barcelona Grand Prix qualifying, George Russell takes the pole. Lewis Hamilton on his side along the front row. Kimi Antonelli finished third. Antonelli will look to take his sixth consecutive win. The race gets going tomorrow at 6 a.m. From the Sports Center, I'm Randolph Fairbairn.
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16: 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Good morning, I'm Jim Benny. An LGBTQ+ advocacy group that

0: This is 1130 News Radio. Good morning, I'm Jim Benny. An LGBTQ plus advocacy group that helps refugees looking to come to Canada and the U.S. is criticizing Canada's new border and immigration law.
1: The new law says asylum claims must be made within a year of the claimant's first arrival in Canada. Advocacy group Rainbow Railroad says courts and the refugee board have recognized a wide variety of reasons why many LGBTQ plus people might not seek asylum during their first year here. Charter challenges are being filed on behalf of LGBTQ plus refugee claimants who've been deemed ineligible for asylum under the new law. Immigration Minister Lena Diab has said she expects speedy approvals for people going through pre-removal risk assessments who face genuine danger. Jason White, The Canadian Press.
0: Prime Minister Mark Carney says Canada and Mexico remain in regular contact as both countries navigate a changing trade environment with the U.S. Carney has told a business audience in Dublin the trade framework itself is not on the table.
2: Within the context of these bilateral discussions, I think what we have to remember is that they're in the context of maintaining the foundation of CUSMA, because if that is fundamentally changed, then that would have to be approved by the relevant legislatures, Congress in this case of the U.S., Parliament in the case of Canada.
0: Carney is in Ireland, where he's aiming to drum up business and investment with European peers, while also visiting his ancestral home. Not everyone is loving a pilot reservation system launched by Tennis BC and the Vancouver Park Board. They're being installed at courts on Kitts Beach and Queen Elizabeth Park. Our Cecilia Hua is speaking with one of those disgruntled players, Alex Cordero.
3: One resident player at Kitts Beach says the new system is no longer equitable, launching a petition to drop the Kitsilano courts from the pilot.
4: The beauty of public courts in Vancouver is that everyone waits and everyone is okay with waiting. You know, now with the booking system, only those that have the app and of means that have money are able to access it, and they have an unfair advantage.
3: The general rule is that when other players are waiting for a court, you should give yours up after 30 minutes, but not everyone respects that rule. Tennis BC says the new reservation system gets rid of the tension that may come with sharing courts. Cecilia Hua, City News, Vancouver.
0: Sydney's here with an update on traffic for you in just a moment. We have traffic and weather together on the ones on 1130 News Radio.
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0: And then keep in mind that Pacific Boulevard is closed between Cambie and Quebec, and Beattie will also be closed today. Part of the match day closures, those will be in effect today. So definitely a heads up. They're working on Granville between 16th and Broadway. Again, in New West on Howes between Boyd and Ewan, and in Delta on the 99 southbound between Highway 17A and 72nd. So a heads up. Traffic is brought to you by Central City Fun Park, BC's largest indoor fun park with bowling, laser tag, mini golf, roller skating, family go-karts, and a giant arcade. Central City Fun Park in Surrey. And now to the weather for today. It is sunny, a high 23, low down to 14. Tomorrow, also sunny, a high 24, low 15. And on Monday, a mix of sun and cloud, but still warm, high 23, low 15. More sunshine on Tuesday, high 23, low 13. And for Wednesday, again, sunny, a high 22, low 12. Right now in Vancouver, it's mainly sunny and 19 degrees.
1: 11:30 news time, 10:50. I'm Jim Benny. The UK is celebrating King Charles' official birthday today with the Trooping of the Colour in London.
2: Senior members of the royal family leave Buckingham Palace in a carriage and head to Horse Guards Parade. King Charles and Queen Camilla in the Ascot Landau carriage bought during the reign of Queen Victoria, followed by Princess Kate and their children, George, Charlotte and Louis. Prince William is on horseback, a royal salute greeting the king. He then inspects the troops before travelling back to Buckingham Palace for that famous balcony shot. And one of the main highlights of the day, the royal family front and centre enjoying the fly past. Lam Hassan, ABC News, outside Buckingham Palace.
1: Many gathered in Orlando, Florida yesterday for a memorial honouring the 49 people killed in the Pulse nightclub shooting. The attack happened in 2016 during a Latin night event at the LGBTQ-friendly club. Orlando's mayor, Buddy Dyer, pledged to remember those lost.
3: As we look ahead to the next decade and beyond, is that our community will continue to offer love and hope to the families and survivors and all who were impacted by this tragedy.
1: 53 people were also injured in the attack. The city of Orlando purchased the Pulse property in 2023 and plans to build a permanent memorial. Frustration continues to build, and questions still remain unanswered as to what caused the Air India crash that took the lives of 260 people. On the anniversary yesterday, families of the victims shared in their grief at the site of the crash. Ariane Campbell reports.
4: The family of Akash Putney stands before his photograph in Western Ahmedabad City Friday, heartbroken.
5: I miss him a lot. He used to come running to my house to take my kids along with him.
4: British High Commissioner to India, Lindy Cameron, joined bereaved families in a ceremony Friday, where mourners observed a minute of silence and offered prayers before a memorial dedicated to the victims. In a statement released Friday by the Aircraft Accident Investigation Bureau, it says in part that over the past year, it had made significant progress examining aircraft systems, flight recorder data, engine components, maintenance, and operational records.
1: Indian investigators say the analysis of evidence continues, but did not provide a timeline for a final report. Two arrests have been made after training equipment was stolen from England's World Cup team as it was being transported from a van in Florida to Kansas City.
6: Well, this will be really unwelcome news for manager Thomas Tuchel and his England squad as they prepare for their World Cup opener on Wednesday night. They're due to arrive at their training base in Kansas late today. And ahead of that, training equipment was sent. Now, police are investigating the theft of some of that equipment, with the Football Association still trying to work out exactly what was taken. But things like boots and balls, they fear, may have gone.
1: Adam Wilde reporting. Business in 60 seconds on 11:30 News Radio.
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2: It's an evolution as far as the size and segment and the kind of customer that we're looking at. But when you look at the car itself, it is a revolution, right? It is a completely new platform with the cell-to-body technology and with the mega casting and a really different way of building Volvos. We've taken a familiar nameplate and a familiar place where we've done very well, which is the XC60. We've evolved that to meet the new demands of the customer, but I would say the car in and of itself and the technology that it provides is much more of a revolution.
1: Affordability, driving range, and interior space were top priorities during the EX60's development.
2: So now we have an EV that's priced in on par with our PHEVs. We're able to provide a lot more range than what we've traditionally been able to provide, and we've been able to do that with some of these new technologies that we've coming in. So really what we're hitting is kind of that sweet spot of where the customer right now is the size of vehicle that they're looking for, the drivability of the vehicle that they're looking for, with the range and then the pricing.
1: Jim Nichols is with Volvo, and with your weekend business report, I'm Tim Demopoulos.
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17: Good morning. It's Saturday, June 13th. I'm Jim Benny. It's 19 degrees, nice sunny day so far. Here's what's happening right now.
19: We'll have to wait a little bit longer to see the Canadian men's national squad in Vancouver, but the first of seven matches goes down later on tonight between Australia and Turkey.
17: Make sure you're downtown early if you're headed to the game, as they'll be screening to try to get into BC Place. The hottest day of the year will greet soccer fans, and there's a potential for it to be hot and humid inside BC Place.
20: A prolific offender has been charged in a Vancouver

0: Highway 1 westbound between Keith and Taylor Way. And then on the eastbound side, Highway 1 between Lonsdale and Lynn Valley, there's some road work taking place there. So you're seeing a lot of delays. The Lions Gate is also busy, but it is definitely moving better. It looks like there might be a problem on Hastings westbound right at Windermere. If you have an update, let me know. You're backing up from the other side of Highway 1. And then it's going to be really busy going to and from downtown Vancouver today because it's the first FIFA match day. So you have a closure of Pacific Boulevard from Cambie all the way over to, actually, it looks like Terminal Avenue. So, like, Quebec is shut down as well. Expo Boulevard and Beatty are all closed off. It looks like even the Georgia Viaduct. So we'll definitely keep an eye on it. There's going to be more and more closures as the day goes on. It's going to get busier and busier trying to get in and out of downtown and also around the FIFA fan zone at the P&E. They're doing road work on Granville between 16th and Broadway and also in New West on Howes between Boyd and Ewan and in Delta on the 99 South between Highway 17A and 72nd. Stall on the Portman Bridge westbound after mid-span's got the right lane blocked off. You're busy just to Johnson Hill. And they're working on Highway 1 at 232 in Langley. And there's a traffic pattern change on Highway 1 through Abbotsford. You're seeing delays in the Massey Tunnel, the East-West Connector, the Queensboro. It's all just volume, but a heads up. 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And now on to the weather forecast for today. Nice and sunny, a high of 23, a low of 14. Tomorrow, sunny, high of 24, low of 15. Monday, cloudy, but still warm, high of 23, low of 15. And right now in Vancouver, it's mainly sunny and 20 degrees.
1: 11:30 news time, 11:03. Nearly a decade of anticipation, and now it's finally here. Our Marcus Fitzgerald has more on the first FIFA World Cup match in Vancouver tonight.
2: Turkey and Australia get it started this evening at BC Place Vancouver. That's the official FIFA name for the building for a month now, by the way. Anyway, armed with a temporary grass pitch and at some considerable cost, the city is back in the global spotlight in a way we haven't seen since the 2010 Olympics. Based on what we've seen already at watch parties at the P&E and other spots around Metro Vancouver, the appetite for the tournament is sizable after all, even if it didn't quite feel that way in the lead-up. Of course, things go up another notch or two come Thursday when the Canadian men's national team faces Qatar in their second group stage match. It is 8 years in the making, the Cress, a little later on tonight. I'm Marcus Fitzgerald.
1: Thousands of fans will also be filling local bars and restaurants tonight to watch the game. While many will be heading to the P&E for the official FIFA Fan Festival, cities across the Lower Mainland are putting up screens for local watch parties. For example, Surrey has four different soccer fan zones, with many heading to the Civic Plaza for tonight's game. Port Coquitlam has a free viewing party and on-site activities at the Terry Fox Hometown Square. And Delta also has the Ladner Village Soccer Fan Zone. Be sure to tune in later tonight to News 11:30. Our Kyle Benning will be at some local viewing parties to see how fans are enjoying the game. Kickoff is at 9 tonight. Also, it'll be the first test tonight to see how Vancouver handles the influx of travelers for our first World Cup matches. Our Ryan Littemark from the Traffic Center has some tips.
3: If you're heading to the game, make sure you're downtown early, like at least a few hours before the 9 o'clock kickoff, as it's quite the screening process to get into BC Place. Your best option is taking transit, as TransLink will be running like it was a weekday rush all night. If you're brave enough to try and drive, you're going to have to park far from BC Place, as there's a ton of road closures around the stadium. For those of you planning to view the game at a watch party, there's several choices around the Lower Mainland. From the 11:30 News Radio Traffic Center, I'm Ryan Littemark.
1: Competition isn't the only thing heating up this weekend. Our Michael Coos is in the Penfolds Roofing and Solar Weather Center. He's telling us fans in and around BC Place can expect temperatures in the mid to upper 20s today.
4: The hottest air of the year settling in just in time for the kickoff of the World Cup in Vancouver. It is going to be not only warm in the afternoon, but inside BC Place. It has the potential to be incredibly hot. Not just hot, but humid. You add all those fans in there and the daytime heating and temperatures not cooling off into the evening. At 9 p.m., we'll still be well into the 20s.
1: Thankfully, you can stay hydrated inside BC Place. FIFA recently reversed course on its water bottle ban, allowing fans to bring a disposable water bottle into venues. 11:30 news time, 11:06. Now 20 degrees downtown, beautiful sunny afternoon ahead. 2 years after he was granted statutory release for an attack on a stranger, prompting a warning by Vancouver police, the same man has now been charged in the death of a 54-year-old man in a home in East Vancouver in September.
5: David Richard Morin pleaded guilty back in 2022 to a vicious attack of a Mexican tourist in a Vancouver Tim Hortons. Video of the incident shows the assailant coming up from behind and jabbing several times, leaving the victim kneeling on the floor. Luckily, the man survived. Morin served 2 years in jail, but his release prompted Vancouver police to issue a warning, fearing he was at high risk to reoffend. At the time, police described him

0: someone who had the potential to significantly harm the community, which compelled them to issue the word of caution. He was rearrested twice for breaching his conditions. He's now facing a manslaughter charge in the death of Michael Smadu in a home at East 6th Avenue and Fraser Street last year. He makes another court appearance next month. I'm Renee Bernard.
1: Surrey police say two young people were struck in a hit-and-run yesterday. They were riding a scooter near 20th Avenue and 150th around noon. Police say they were trying to turn left when a vehicle honked at them and tried to pass them by driving into oncoming traffic. The scooter was clipped, causing the two to fall onto the pavement. They only have minor injuries. No leads on a suspect yet. Winnipeg police are out with their own warning about the 764 group, which victimizes and exploits young people online. You recall last week, or at least earlier in the previous week, police on Vancouver Island told us they're investigating the group, which runs on sites like Discord and Roblox. Our Sofia Frolova is hearing from Constable Andrea Laforte with Winnipeg Police.
2: Winnipeg Police would not provide any case-specific details, saying that the investigations are ongoing.
3: We are seeing acts of violence that are happening in real life that are originating in online spaces, sometimes involving people locally.
2: Police recommended parents to watch for suspicious behaviors like unexplained injuries, self-mutilation, sudden withdrawal from family and friends, secretive behavior, and increased time online.
3: Conversation that I think parents need to have with their kids. It's a conversation. It's not outright panic, you know, start throwing devices out the window and freaking out.
2: Sofia Frolova, City News, Winnipeg.
1: Could we be nearing an end to the war between the U.S. and Iran? ABC's Michelle Franzen reports a new peace agreement appears to be close.
4: A senior administration official briefing reporters saying there is an 80 to 85% chance it will happen in the next couple of days. And Iran's foreign minister says a deal has never been closer. President Trump has indicated it could be signed as early as this weekend.
5: It's a very strong memorandum of understanding. That is a little conceptual, but it's something that's going to get done.
4: On Friday, Iranian state media released a 14-point memorandum of understanding. But Iran says it has not been approved by relevant authorities.
1: Pakistan's prime minister says the U.S. and Iran have agreed to wording of the deal to end their war. And we now know when a popular Vancouver pool is set to reopen. The Vancouver Park Board says Kitts Pool will open on Wednesday after a final inspection. The pool has reached the end of its functional life, forcing the board to decide on whether to renovate or replace it. A full replacement could cost up to $300 million. Your News 1130 Radio Ferry Report coming up in 30 seconds. 1130 News Time, 1109.
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9: Thank you, Jim. If you're heading out to the island from Tawasin to Swartz Bay, your next up 12 noon is at 60%. And then going from Tawasin to Duke Point, the 1130 is right at half. And then Horseshoe Bay to Langdale, the 1110, this one is sitting at about 90%. You can find the latest ferry updates anytime at vancouver.citynews.ca/traffic.
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9: Thank you, Jim. If you're trying to

0: get up onto the Ironworkers Bridge. It's really busy. Highway 1 westbound, you're backed up all the way from Willingdon out in Burnaby. And it's also busy further up the cut for a different reason. The Highway 1 west approach, just volume. But then on the upper levels, it's Seek the Peak westbound between Keith and Taylor Way. And then on the eastbound side, they're doing road work between Lonsdale and Lynn Valley. So it's extra slow on the northbound side. To and from the Lions Gate is also busy. That's just volume. And keep in mind, today is the first FIFA match day. It's going to be really busy going in and out of downtown. And then there's closures along Beatty, Expo, Pacific Boulevard, all around the stadium, and expect there to be even more closures. So just a heads up, around the FIFA fan zone, it's also going to be busy. And I'm still wondering about the slowdown on Hastings at Windermere. If you have details, let me know. In Vancouver, roadwork on Granville between 16th and Broadway. They're also working in New Westhouse between Boyd and Ewan. And in Delta on the 99 southbound between Highway 17A and 72nd. So just a heads up for all those additional slowdowns. Out in the valley, Highway 1 at 232, ongoing work. And there also is a traffic pattern change on Highway 1 through Abbotsford. A stall on Highway 1 westbound on the Portman Bridge. It's blocking the right lane just after midspan, the right through lane, so a heads up. And is busy crossing the Queensboro East-West Connector, Massey Tunnel. They're all seeing slowdowns. All just appears to be volume. And now let's head over to the weather forecast for today. It looks like it's just going to be mainly sunny. A high of 23, low down to 14. Tomorrow, more sunshine, high 24, low 15. Monday, cloudy, a high 23, low 15. Right now in Vancouver, it's mainly sunny and 20 degrees.
1: We're the only station with traffic and weather together every 10 minutes on the ones. Traffic alerts to get you there on time. 11:30 news time, 11:12. A new treatment that blocks an aging-related protein restored lost cartilage in old mice and helped prevent arthritis after knee injuries. Human cartilage samples showed similar signs of regeneration. Samples collected during knee replacement surgeries began producing new functional cartilage when exposed to the treatment. The findings raise the possibility that damaged cartilage caused by aging or osteoarthritis could one day be repaired with either a local injection or an oral medication. If successful in people, the approach could reduce the need for knee and hip replacement surgeries. Sports coming up. Randolph is here to tell us the Leos' debut this afternoon on the road versus Saskatchewan. 11:30 news time, 11:13.
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1: It's sunny and 20 degrees in downtown Vancouver. Hello there, I'm Jim Benny. Here's what's making news right now. BC Place has a place on the world sports stage today, hosting the first of seven World Cup matches. We're being warned about traffic problems and hotter temperatures today. A man who's called a prolific offender has been charged with a stabbing death in Vancouver last year. He was involved in an attack on a tourist in our city several years ago. And coming up, claims of racism in the Montreal police force have resulted in suspensions. 11:30 news time, 11:15. Time again for 11:30 News Radio Sports. And from Sportsnet 650, the home of the Canucks, here's Randolph Fairbairn.
8: The BC Lions will open their season against the Rough Riders in Saskatchewan. They'll face the defending Grey Cup champions, with both teams coming into the game on bye weeks to start the season. A big test for both as they're considered the favorites in the West. Nathan Rourke will go for BC against Trevor Harris for Saskatchewan. Kickoff at 4 o'clock at the World Cup. Four matches, Swiss and Qatar will go at noon. Brazil and Morocco at 3 o'clock. Haiti and Scotland at 6. And the first match to be played at BC Place will feature Australia taking on Turkey. It starts at 9 o'clock. Canada drew 1-1 in their first match with Bosnia-Herzegovina. Match 2 for Canada against Qatar on Thursday at BC Place. The kick at 3 o'clock. The Vancouver Canadiens going in Game 5 of their series with Everett. They've won 3 of the first 4. The first pitch in Game 5 is at

1 o'clock from the Canadian Open. Top Canadian Sudarshan Yellamaraju. He is in the lead at minus 11 through 15 holes of round three, with four other golfers at minus 10 behind him. The Blue Jays will face the Yankees in game two of their series. They've won the opener 8-5, first pitch in game two at 12:07 on Sportsnet. The Mariners meet the Nationals in game two of in a three-game set. It starts at 1:05. The NHL playoffs have the night off before a pivotal Game 6 in Las Vegas. Vegas Golden Knights trail 3-2 in the series. They'll look to stay alive on home ice in

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2: You're listening to 1130 News Radio. I'm David Natalini. Two police officers in Quebec have been suspended over racism allegations, and 14 other officers have been reassigned in Montreal.
3: Montreal police say it all stems from allegations of discriminatory and racist behavior towards citizens. La Presse and Radio Canada had reported the allegations included officers cutting the hair of racialized citizens to turn into trophies. Police have since confirmed those reports. The two suspended officers are now under investigation regarding possible violations of the criminal code. 14 other officers were reassigned to tasks that do not require contact with any citizens involved in the investigation. And Montreal's mayor has asked the provincial government to accelerate the implementation of body cameras for police officers. Naira Ahmed, The Canadian Press.
2: Prime Minister Mark Carney is in Ireland in his quest to drum up business and investment with European peers, while also visiting his ancestors' home of the Emerald Isle. Deirdre Giblin is the head of the Ireland-Canada Business Association, and she says Irish people have never forgotten the work Canadians did to welcome those fleeing famine in the 1800s.
4: 38,000 people left Dublin, and that many were sick, dying, and landed on the shores of Toronto when Toronto had a population of 20,000. That was an amazing thing for a city to take in nearly twice of their population and the amount of people who died in service of us, the Irish. And that happened at different ports around Canada.
2: Carney will meet with local business leaders to promote Canadian investments and highlight national interest projects. And new data from Hotels.com shows Canadians can still travel in style without breaking the bank this summer. The 2026 Hotel Price Index finds last-minute bookings can save travelers an average of 30%. Sunday is the cheapest night to stay, while weekends cost the most. But Melanie Fish from Hotels.com says if you don't want to risk losing out, there are other options.
5: I'm not willing to wait and risk not having a place to stay or the price going up, so I'd have a backup plan. Maybe book something with free cancellation. There's a filter for that. Then set up a price alert so you can see if and when the price drops.
2: And many Canadians are choosing four-star hotels over five-star ones, saying luxury now means great food, private beaches, and stunning views. Up next, your traffic and weather forecast. 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
12: Rogers Xfinity Internet Traffic Center. My name is Sydney Parker. Starting over on the upper levels highway, today is Seek the Peak. So have a one westbound lookout in between Keith and Taylor Way. It's a bit extra busy going up the cut as a result. And then on the eastbound side, they're doing road work between Lonsdale and Lynn Valley on Highway 1. So just a heads up there as well. Highway 1 westbound approaching the Ironworkers is an absolute mess. You're backed up solid all the way to Willingdon out in Burnaby. And I'm still wondering about the delay on Hastings at Windermere. If there's something going on, let me know. To and from the Lionsgate is definitely a better option right now, but you will see delays out here nonetheless. And then downtown Vancouver, today is the first FIFA

match day. So keep in mind that there is already closures along Pacific between Cambie all the way over to like Terminal Avenue, so including Quebec. Expo Boulevard closed. Beattie has closures. So just a heads up, there's going to be a lot around the zone. So definitely expect it to be extra busy trying to get in and out of the downtown core and around the FIFA fan zone at the PNE. And then there's also road work on Granville.

0: between 16th and Broadway, in New West on Howes between Boyd and Ewan, and in Delta on the 99 South between Highway 17A and 72nd. There is a stall on the Portman Bridge westbound after midspan in the right through lane, so you're steady back to about Johnson Hill. And then Highway 1 and 232 in Langley, ongoing work, and then a traffic pattern change on Highway 1 through Abbotsford. So all those spots are busy. You're also seeing slowdowns in the Massey Tunnel, Knight Street Bridge, East-West Connector, and the Queensboro. So a heads up. Traffic is for Shannon Oaks. 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And now to the weather for today. It is mainly sunny, a high of 23, low of 14. Tomorrow, also sunny, a high of 24, low of 15. Monday, it'll be cloudy but still warm, a high of 23, a low of 15. And on Tuesday, again, sunny conditions, high of 22, a low of 15. Wednesday, more sun with a high of 22, a low down to 12. Right now in Vancouver, it's mainly sunny and 20 degrees.
1: Welcome back. I'm David Natalini. Advocates for Toronto's homeless population say the city's most vulnerable are being forced out of the downtown core because of the World Cup. Our Beverly Andrews reports.
2: Along with the Toronto Underhoused and Homeless Union, its members who have experienced homelessness and insecure housing are uniting together to advocate for themselves. But as soccer fans flock downtown for the World Cup, TUMU says their members are being forced out. Members say police and security guards at Union Station have been, sometimes forcibly, removing people in recent weeks.
3: I don't know where people go. I think often they end up coming back because this is where their community is.
2: In a statement, the city said it continues to support people through a people-first, human rights-based approach, focusing on outreach and voluntary engagement. The work is ongoing and not specific to any one event, including the FIFA World Cup.
1: While unhoused people may temporarily leave tourist areas, advocates say they often leave to areas they're unfamiliar with and don't trust. Things took a violent turn at Toronto Stadium leading up to yesterday's FIFA World Cup match. Reporter John Kennedy says two men from Germany were arrested after police officers were assaulted.
4: Police say they responded to an altercation in the stands on Friday afternoon, and items were thrown at officers when they tried to eject a fan from the stadium. Police say two officers suffered minor injuries and two people were arrested associated with a Bosnian fan group. A 25-year-old and a 27-year-old have each been charged with assaulting a peace officer. John Kennedy, the Canadian Press.
1: Stateside now, cleanup efforts are underway after a tornado ravaged parts of the U.S. Midwest. Officials say more than 200 buildings are damaged in a devastated town in northwest Indiana. ABC's Evelyn Holmes reports from Merrillville, Indiana.
5: At Edgebrook Court Apartments, work crews picked up debris as residents like Donna Hughes say she and a neighbor hid in the building's laundry room as gusting winds ripped off the roof of her apartment complex.
6: I heard the woo, the shattering of the glass, the roof's tearing up, you can hear it all.
5: Severe weather moved into the area around 7:30 Thursday night, hitting the northwest Indiana town located just over 40 miles from Chicago.
1: The National Weather Service says seven tornadoes hit the Midwest on Thursday. And to mark the U.S. president's birthday, a UFC cage fight is set to take place on the White House's lawn. Tomorrow's event poses a risk for a violent attack. ABC's Peter Haralambos reports that's according to a new threat assessment reviewed by ABC News.
7: There are no known credible threats, but law enforcement is still taking seriously the idea of a potential homegrown or foreign extremist targeting this event. On top of that, there are concerns about soft targets nearby, such as these public events on the National Mall and public transportation stations.
1: Donald Trump is turning 80 this year. Coming up next, we're going to be taking a look at your business report. 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
3: The artificial intelligence race heads to Wall Street. OpenAI has filed to become a public company, and its listing could come as soon as this fall. The maker of ChatGPT is looking to fund its ambitious growth plans. OpenAI

0: Developers Conference. The software is designed to be smarter, more reliable, and capable of understanding context, all while being able to precisely control a variety of apps. Economic uncertainty due to the Iran war continues to hang over America's small businesses. Owners are feeling less optimistic about the future. An index from the National Federation of Independent Business that tracks how small businesses feel has dropped to the lowest level in 2 years. Many businesses are struggling with soaring gas prices, which are more challenging for these owners to pass on to their customers compared with larger companies. And Buffalo Wild Wings franchisees want the company to cut back on deals and increase marketing aimed at boosting in-house dining. Sources tell us the discounts are squeezing their profits and causing customers to trade down to cheaper items. The push coincides with preparations by parent company Inspire Brands to go public. Inspire owns a number of restaurant brands from Dunkin' to Arby's. Courtney Donahoe, Bloomberg Radio.
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2: Those smokies are burning.
1: Well, the human inferno likes them crispy. 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
4: Good morning. It's Saturday, June 13th. I'm Jim Benny. Sunny downtown right now and 20 degrees, and here's what's happening right now.
6: City of Vancouver, certainly not new to this, but it's not every day you get to host a global event. The first of seven FIFA World Cup matches at BC Place kicking off a little later on this evening.
4: There'll be extensive screening to get into the stadium tonight, so traffic reporter Ryan Lindemark is advising you to get downtown early and expect traffic aplenty. Don't expect it to be cool inside or outside BC Place when kickoff happens, so our meteorologist Michael Coos is suggesting you be prepared.
7: Same man who assaulted a Mexican tourist at a Vancouver Tim Hortons a few years ago has now been charged in a stabbing death that took place 9 months ago.
8: It will be the BC Lions and Saskatchewan Roughriders opening their regular seasons. The first game at BC Place between Australia and Turkey will go in World Cup action. Sports at 45.
4: A new U.S. Fed chair will conduct his first meeting on Wednesday. Chris McCusker has a preview on business coming up at 56. 11:30 news time, 11:31. 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
9: Thank you, Jim. There is a stall inside the Massey Tunnel, southbound at the south end. It's got the left lane blocked off. Volume is dense out of Richmond. You're backed up solid from Blundell. Northbound, you're already seeing delays out here, so just a heads up. Portman Bridge is a stall westbound at the west end. It's got the right lane blocked off, so a heads up there. And then today is Seek the Peak, so Highway 1 West between Keith and Taylor Way. Expect extra slowdowns. It's definitely steady. Highway 1 westbound approaching the Ironworkers is terrible. You're backed up solid from Willingdon. And big delay soon from the Lions Gate as well. There is also the roadwork in Vancouver, Granville from 16th to Broadway, in New West Howes from Boyd to Ewan, and in Delta on the 99 stop between the 17A and 72nd. And then also there is the work on Highway 1 at 232 and the traffic pattern change on Highway 1 through Abbotsford. Today is the first FIFA match day in Vancouver, so there's going to be extra closures around BC Place downtown. It pretty much is all like a fan zone. So just a heads up, a lot of closures in effect, including BD, Expo, Pacific. So just a heads up, you won't be able to drive through and expect extra delays to and from downtown as well as to and from the fan zone. Definitely keep all that in mind. 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And now to the weather forecast. For today, it is mainly sunny, high 23, low 14. Tomorrow, sunny, high 24, low 15. And Monday, cloudy with a high of 23 to low down to 15. Right now in Vancouver, mainly sunny, 20 degrees.
4: 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We've been staring at the science word soccer ball for

0: A while. Now the FIFA World Cup is here in Vancouver. Our Marcus Fitzgerald has more on the first of seven cup matches tonight.
1: Got to be honest here, the 9 p.m. local time start might feel a bit odd for tonight, but this is anything but ordinary. The first FIFA World Cup match in Vancouver is on tap for tonight, featuring Australia and Turkey. It's easy to forget that this is all years in the making. We first learned of the joint hosting effort between Canada, the United States, and Mexico all the way back in 2018. So plenty of anticipation. Seven matches will be played at BC Place Vancouver over the next month, including a pair of knockout round battles. That BC Place Vancouver moniker, that's the official FIFA name for the building. It goes up another level on Thursday. Canada will play Qatar on the Fraser Valley grass in the second group match for Jesse Marsh's crew. We'll look forward to that as well. I'm Marcus Fitzgerald.
0: You can expect an influx of soccer fans heading to local watch parties tonight. Screenings are taking place in Vancouver, North Vancouver, Burnaby, Surrey, Port Coquitlam, a whole pile of other places. Fans have already broken ground on the new amphitheater at the PNE, which is hosting Vancouver's official FIFA Fan Festival. For fans out in the Valley, Archway Community Services is hosting a watch party in Abbotsford. Local food vendors will also be on site to help feed hungry fans planning to watch the game. So stay with us throughout the game. Of course, we'll keep you updated on the traffic problems. Our Kyle Benning, by the way, will be attending some of these watch parties to give you the very latest on how fans are enjoying the game. As excitement builds, drivers may be dreading the traffic delays. Ryan Littemark from the Traffic Center has all you need to know.
2: This is going to be the first test for organizers to see how we handle the flow of fans into the downtown core. If you're driving, prepare for many road closures around the stadium, so you'll have to park far from BC Place. Transit is the best option, as TransLink will be running service like it was a weekday rush all evening. Just give yourself a ton of time however you choose to travel. From the 1130 News Radio Traffic Center, I'm Ryan Littemark.
0: Sunny weather has arrived just in time for the World Cup match tonight. But be warned, our Michael Coos in the Penfolds Roofing and Solar Weather Center says it's expected to be a warm one, temperature-wise, inside
3: now. Around downtown, around BC Place, outside temperatures are going to be pushing upper 20s, mid-20s for sure, and it's not going to cool down into the evening. Add humidity to that, and the outside readings at kickoff are going to be well into the 20s, feeling at least mid-20s at 9 p.m. Inside could feel 5 or 10 degrees warmer than that with humid conditions and all that body heat, 50,000 fans filling a stadium that doesn't circulate air very well. Well,
0: following concerns about dehydration, FIFA is allowing fans to bring disposable water bottles into their venues. 11:30 news time, 11:36. While we're talking about temperature, we'll give it to you now. 20 degrees downtown. Nice sunny afternoon in store. Vancouver police are announcing a manslaughter charge against a 32-year-old who has already spent time in jail for a horrifying attack on a tourist 4 years ago.
4: David Richard Moran is expected back in court next month to face the manslaughter charge following the stabbing death of Michael Smadu at a home on East 6th Avenue and Fraser Street in September of last year. In 2024, when Moran was released after serving time in jail for the vicious attack on a Mexican tourist at a Tim Hortons, the Vancouver Police Department quickly warned the public, believing he was at high risk of significant harm to the community. In fact, he was rearrested twice for breaching his probation. Even before the Tim Hortons attack, Moran had a very long criminal history that included unlawful confinement and sexual assault. I'm Renee Bernard.
0: Two young people have minor injuries after being struck by a vehicle on their scooter. Police in Surrey say they were called around noon yesterday to a hit and run at 20th Avenue and 150th. They say the young people were clipped by a vehicle that tried to pass them. They were left with scrapes and bruises but are otherwise okay. The vehicle didn't stay there, and police say there are no leads as to who was driving. The 764 is now causing concern in Manitoba. Vancouver Island parents are warned this week. We told you earlier in the week that the group victimizes young people online, making them take sexually explicit photos or harm animals. Police say some of the young people in Winnipeg are now being targeted.
5: Police say any platform can be infiltrated by perpetrators, but most common are social media platforms like Discord and Snapchat, as well as gaming apps like Roblox and Minecraft. Nationally, the youngest victim was just 8 years old. Victims are commonly coerced into committing self-harm and other harmful acts against other individuals or animals. In many cases, victims are forced to record or live stream the abuse. Lindsay Law with Canadian Center for Child Protection says they started seeing more reports related to the groups starting in 2022.
6: Just in the first 5 months of 2026, we are receiving reports that would indicate that we're going to more than double our reports from last year.
5: Sophia Frolova, City News. Winnipeg.

0: Ukrainian officials are now echoing a message from the White House that a peace deal could come within days, as we're hearing from ABC's Michelle Franzen.
1: The push to end the war may be entering a decisive new phase. U.S. and Iranian officials are both pointing to new momentum and the possibility of a deal within days. A senior administration official briefing reporters saying there is an 80 to 85% chance it will happen in the next couple of days. And Iran's foreign minister says a deal has never been closer.
0: Donald Trump says the Americans will discuss the Strait of Hormuz demining efforts with allies at next week's G7 summit. Coming up in just moments, the 1130 News Radio Border Report. 1130 News Time, 1139.
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3: There is a bit of a wait. Not too bad out here, though, Jim. If you're heading southbound, the Pisarch Crossing, about a 10-20-minute wait. Pack Highway route about 30 to 50. Aldergrove and Sumas, both quiet 510s heading south. North into Canada, Pisarch, about a 10-20-minute wait. The truck route, Aldergrove and Sumas crossings are all quiet 510s. You can find the latest border wait times anytime at vancouver.citynews.ca/border.
2: See how the Saturday morning roads are doing. We've got traffic and weather together on the ones. It's 11:40.
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6: 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Now, the history-making Hurricanes are one win away from their second title in 20 years. Can Mitch Marner step up in Vegas and force a Game 7? 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
2: 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Time to go back to the 11:30 Rogers Xfinity Internet Traffic Center. And Sydney, where do you want to start?
3: I'm looking at the delays trying to get onto the Ironworkers Bridge. It's so busy, Jim. You're backed up solid from Willingdon out in Burnaby. And it's all just volume. Once you're on the bridge, it opens up. But then when you head up the cut, you're going to see delays because of Seek the Peak, westbound between Keith and Taylor Way. So just a heads up. There's also road work eastbound between Lonsdale and Lynn Valley, although it's not really affecting traffic. And it is busy to and from the Lionsgate Bridge as well. Typical weekend slowdown. Over on the Portman, there's a stall westbound after midspan. It's got the right through lane blocked off. You're busy about halfway up Johnson Hill. And then there was a stall in the Massey Tunnel, sapping at the south end in the left lane, but it looks like this one might be gone and out of the way. Volume seems to be recovering now, so just keep that in mind. You're going to see the slowdowns, but at least it looks like the root problem's gone. There are delays on the Knight Bridge and the Queensborough. It's all just volume. Roadwork on Highway 1 at 232 in Langley and a traffic pattern change through Abbotsford, so both those spots are slow. And today is the first FIFA match day here in Vancouver, so it's going to be extra busy going to and from downtown. There are game day closures in effect around BC Place, including Pacific, BD, Expo, all those surrounding routes. And then it's going to be busy to and from the fan zone over at the PNE as well. So definitely keep that in mind. Roadwork in Vancouver, Granville from 16th to Broadway, in New West, Howes between Boyd and Ewan, and in Delta on the 99 South between the 17A and 72nd. 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Central City Fun Park in Surrey. And out of the weather for today, it is mainly sunny, high 23, low 14. Tomorrow, sunny, high 24, low 15. Monday, it's cloudy with a high of 23, low down to 15. Right now in Vancouver, mainly sunny, 20 degrees.
2: Some health news for you now. As people grow older, their cells steadily pick up new genetic mutations. A study from Boston Children's Hospital has uncovered an unexpected twist in this. Researchers have discovered that mutations linked to blood cancers

0: may help trigger Alzheimer's by creating overtly inflammatory immune cells in the brain. This rather unexpected finding could lead to new blood-based screening methods and potential treatments borrowed from cancer medicine. Sports coming up in just a moment. The BC Lions kick off their season in Regina. 11:30 news time, 11:43.
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6: 20 degrees and sunny in downtown Vancouver. Good morning, I'm Jim Benny, and here's what's making news right now. City of Vancouver's big sports day has arrived. BC Place hosts World Cup action tonight between Australia and Turkey. Police say a suspect behind a public stabbing at a Tim Hortons last year has spent time in jail for an attack on a tourist in our city 4 years ago. And coming up,
7: his family says longtime NBC Today Show movie critic Gene Shalit has died. He was 100.
6: 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From Sportsnet 650, the home of the Canucks. Here's Randolph Fairbairn.
8: The BC Lions are ready to roll in their season opener after a week one bye. They will be in Regina to meet the defending Grey Cup champions, the Saskatchewan Roughriders. A great week one test for both teams as they're the two preseason favorites in the West. Nathan Rourke starts for BC while the Riders will counter with Trevor Harris. The kickoff is at 4 o'clock. At the World Cup, Brazil and Morocco will go at 3 o'clock. Haiti and Scotland kick at 6. And at BC Place at 9 o'clock, Australia will face Turkey. Canada drew 1-1 with Bosnia-Herzegovina in their first match. Next up, Canada will face Qatar on Thursday at BC Place. Kickoff set for 3 o'clock. The Whitecaps off for the World Cup break, returning to action July 8th and 13th in legs 1 and 2 of the Canadian Championship against Calgary FC. MLS play will start July 16th against Chicago. The Vancouver Canadiens go in Game 5 of their series with Everett. They've won 3 of the first 4. First pitch in Game 5 is at 1:05. The NHL playoffs have the night off before a pivotal Game 6 in Las Vegas. The Carolina Hurricanes lead the Golden Knights 3-2 in the series, with Vegas looking to stave off elimination tomorrow in Sin City. Game 6 set to go with the drop of the puck in Vegas at 5 o'clock. You can see all the action on Sportsnet. From F1, the Barcelona Grand Prix qualifying, George Russell takes the pole. Lewis Hamilton on his side along the front row. Kimi Antonelli finished third. Antonelli will look to take his sixth consecutive win. The race gets going tomorrow at 6 a.m. From the Sports Center, I'm Randolph Fairbairn.
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1: This is 1130 News Radio. Hello there, I'm Jim Benny. Not everyone is loving a pilot reservation system launched by Tennis BC and the Vancouver Park Board. They're being installed at courts on Kitts Beach and Queen Elizabeth Park. Our Cecilia Hua is speaking with one of those disgruntled players, Alex Cordero.
2: One resident player at Kitts Beach says the new system is no longer equitable, launching a petition to drop the Kitsilano courts from the pilot.
3: The beauty of public courts in Vancouver is that everyone waits and everyone is okay with waiting. You know, now with the booking system, only those that have the app and of means that have money are able to access it, and they have an unfair advantage.
2: The general rule is that when other players are waiting for a court, you should give yours up after 30 minutes, but not everyone respects that rule. Tennis BC says the new reservation system gets rid of the tension that may come with sharing courts. Cecilia Hua, City News, Vancouver.
1: Prime Minister Mark Carney says Canada and Mexico remain in regular contact as both countries navigate a changing trade environment with the U.S. Carney has told a business audience in Dublin the trade framework itself is not on the table.
4: Within the context of these bilateral discussions, I think what we have to remember is that they're in the context of maintaining the foundation of CUSMA, because if that is fundamentally changed, then that would have to be approved by the relevant legislatures, Congress in the case of the U.S., Parliament in the case of Canada.
1: Carney is in Ireland, where he's aiming to drum up business and investment with European peers, while also visiting his ancestral homeland. An LGBT plus advocacy group that helps refugees looking to come to Canada and the U.S. is criticizing Canada's new border and immigration law.
5: The new law says asylum claims must be made within a year of the claimant's first arrival in Canada. Advocacy group Rainbow Railroad says courts and the refugee board have recognized a wide variety of reasons why many LGBTQ plus people might not seek asylum during their first year here. Charter challenges are being filed on behalf of LGBTQ plus refugees claimants who've been deemed ineligible for asylum under the new law. Immigration Minister Lena Diab has said she expects speedy approvals for people going through pre-removal risk assessments who face genuine danger. Jason White, The Canadian Press.
1: Coming up in 60 seconds, Sydney is back with traffic and weather together on the ones. 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
8: News Xfinity Internet Traffic Center. My name is Sydney Parker. Starting over at the Massey Tunnel, it looks like the stall that was southbound at the south end in the left lane is gone and out of the way. You are still seeing a lot of slowdown, though, backing up from the golf club out of Richmond. Going to take time to clear. Northbound was already busy to begin with, so it's probably going to stay slow. You're seeing slowdowns on the East-West Connector and Alex Fraser in Queensboro. It's all just volume. Same with the Knight Street Bridge. Out in the Valley, Highway 1 at 232, ongoing work and a traffic pattern change on Highway 1 through Abbotsford. Both those spots are busy. There was a stall over on the Portman Bridge, westbound at around mid-span or after mid-span in the right lane, but that is now gone and out of the way, so that's no longer a problem, which is good news. So what's left is just a bunch of roadwork and volume. Highway 1 westbound approaching the Ironworkers, solid from Willingdon, just weekend volume. If you're trying to head up the cut, keep in mind that there is the Seek the Peak today, so westbound between Keith and Taylor Way, and they're doing roadwork in North Van, Highway 1 east between Lonsdale and Lynn Valley, although not really affecting traffic right now. In Vancouver, roadwork on Granville between 16th and Broadway, also in New West on Howes between Boyd and Ewan, and in Delta on the 99 southbound between Highway 17A and 72nd as well. Busy to and from the Lionsgate. That's also just weekend volume. And downtown Vancouver, today is the first FIFA match day here. So you're seeing all the game day closures in effect around BC Place, including Beatty, Expo, and Pacific. So just a heads up, it's going to be extra busy going in and out of downtown, especially closer to match time. And then to and from the FIFA fan zone over on Hastings as well.

0: at the PNE. That's going to be extra slow. 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And out of the weather for today, it is mainly sunny, high 23, low 14. Tomorrow, also sunny, high 24, low 15. Monday, it'll be cloudy, but still warm, a high of 23, low 15. Tuesday, sunny, a high 22, low 15. And Wednesday, again, sunny, a high 22, low 12. Right now, Vancouver, it's mainly sunny and 20 degrees.
1: 11:30 news time, 11:53. I'm Jim Benny. Lebanese state media says Israel has carried out airstrikes on the country's south.
2: A few hours ago, Israel issued a warning to residents in southern Lebanon, telling them to evacuate their homes from about 20 different areas, saying they were going to hit Hezbollah targets because they said they weren't observing the ceasefire. So far, at least three people wounded, but that information is still coming in at this point, and the situation could obviously change. I mean, it's important to say that Israel have not been included in these peace talks. It's been between the U.S. and Iran, but we know that Donald Trump has been in conversation with Benjamin Netanyahu.
1: Shauna Gallagher in Jerusalem. The White House will host a UFC event on the South Lawn tomorrow after a judge refused to block the event yesterday.
3: A weekend full of events will kick off with the main event on Sunday night, when the White House says about 4,000 private guests will watch a series of matches. They say more than 100,000 eager viewers are set to watch nearby from the Ellipse. Now, this unprecedented event is put on by UFC and Dana White, a longtime friend and political supporter of the president, to the tune of $60 million. President Trump says it's totally free, but it's not clear how much it's costing taxpayers and security.
1: ABC's Olivia Rubin. AI developer Anthropic says it had to cut access to most of its advanced models because of the U.S. government.
4: It can essentially run its own team of AI bots underneath it, and it can run them over long periods of time with little to no human insight. And that's why Anthropic had been hesitant to release it. They said they tested it and it was scarily good at finding and exploiting problems with security systems. So Anthropic's solution was to essentially limit their own software, so add in security blocks. But then just days after its release, the Trump administration ordered for it to be taken down for, and I quote, all foreign nationals, both at home and abroad. Anthropic said, look, in practice, we're going to have to disable it for everyone.
1: Will Chalk reporting. Film critic Gene Shalit has died at the age of 100.
5: Shalit was known for his puffy hair, oversized handlebar mustache, and he loved puns. He started out on the Today Show in 1970 and left in 2010. Longtime producer Guy Ludwig says Gene Shalit amused you. He enlightened and amused whatever subject he was on. Some examples of his puns: Shalit called Frozen very cool, and The Men Who Stare at Goats was heard to bleat. His family said Gene Shalit passed away peacefully after 100 years of an amazing life. I'm Ed Donahue.
1: A first-of-its-kind law in New York could force 3D printers sold for homes and business to come equipped with technology blocking them from making guns. The new requirement attempts to thwart the latest technique for producing untraceable ghost guns that have turned up in crimes in the states. But there are questions about whether the technology can work. Business coming up on 11:30 News Radio.
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10: I'm Chris McCusker. A new U.S. Fed chair will conduct his first meeting on Wednesday. And like other central bankers around the world, there will be a tricky balancing act ahead. But for Kevin Warsh, taking over the job, overseeing the biggest economy in the world, it's actually monumental. The U.S. president, of course, not shy about offering advice. Scott Anderson is the chief U.S. economist for BMO Capital Markets.
11: A question that we'll be looking at, and the markets will be looking at, is will he be an inflation hawk or dove? You know, he came across kind of dovish in his Senate confirmation hearings a few months ago, but historically, Warsh, really since he left the Federal Reserve Board in 2011, has actually been pretty hawkish, really concerned about inflation, the expansion of the Fed's balance sheet. It'll be interesting to see which Fed chair shows up.
10: And many might be wondering what all of this means for Canada.
11: Right now, the Fed funds futures market has fully priced in 0.25-point rate hike from the Fed by the end of this year, and about half of a rate hike kind of priced in for next year. So the markets are certainly leaning toward a more hawkish Fed right now and potential hikes. I think that's not great news for the Bank of Canada or for the Canadian economy.
10: And with your weekend business report, I'm Chris McCusker.
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1: Good afternoon. It's Saturday, June 13th. I'm Jim Benny. In Vancouver, it's 20 degrees and sunny. And here's what's happening right now.
15: Certainly been a long time coming, but Vancouver and BC Place get another turn on the world stage, hosting the first of seven FIFA World Cup matches under the closed roof later on tonight.
1: Make sure you're downtown early if you're headed to the game, as there'll be screening to try to get into BC Place. The hottest day of the year will greet soccer fans, and there's a potential for it to be hot and humid inside BC Place.
0: The man behind the shocking and very public stabbing of a tourist in a Tim Hortons is now the prime suspect in a Vancouver murder last year.
1: BC Lions are in action this afternoon in Winnipeg, in Regina, taking on the Rough Riders. The sports at 15. And why the Bank of Canada decided not to change its prime rate. Chris McCusker has that at 56. 1130 News Time, 1201. 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
0: Thank you, Jim. If you are driving around town, keep in mind there's a lot on the go. So a traffic pattern change, Highway 1 through Abbotsford. They're also working Highway 1 at 232 in Langley. And then there are delays on the Queensboro and the Massey Tunnel. It's all just volume, busy on the Knight Street Bridge. But you're even seeing slowdowns on the Arthur Lang and Oak as well. Highway 1 westbound approach to the Ironworkers. You're backed up all the way from the Douglas Road overpass. So really big delays there. And going up the cut, there's also the Seek the Peak westbound between Keith and Taylor Way. So a heads up. There's a stall in Langley. Highway 1 eastbound after Glover Road, that one sitting in the left lane, and busy to and from the Lionsgate Bridge as well. There's also downtown Vancouver closures for FIFA. It's match day, so all the additional closures are in effect now, and that includes, it's pretty much like from Beattie all the way down to the water. You're going to see closures around BC Place, and it's going to be extra busy going to and from downtown, so keep that in mind, as well as around the FIFA fan zone. So definitely pack your patience wherever you try to go today. And then they're working on Granville between 16th and Broadway in Vancouver, in New West House between Boyd and Ewan, and in Delta on the 99 South between Highway 17A and 72nd. So just a heads up for that as well. Traffic is for combined comfort system, or you can get heat pumps like the Mitsubishi Hyperheat Cold Climate Heat Pump, fully functional even at minus 25 degrees, vancouverheatpumps.ca. And out of the weather for today, it is mainly sunny, high 23, low 14. Tomorrow, also sunny, high 24, low 15. Monday, it's going to be cloudy, but still warm, a high 23, low 15. Right now in Vancouver, it's mainly sunny and 21 degrees.
1: 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It's Vancouver's turn to officially shine on the global stage today as the city hosts its first match of the World Cup. Our Marcus Fitzgerald has more on the beautiful game's premier showcase.
15: You've probably seen the signage and the branding around Vancouver, Science World being the most

0: obvious, but it's hard to believe it's here, really. We have to remember it was a full 8 years ago that Canada, the United States, and Mexico would get the call for hosting duties of this World Cup. There's a new grass playing surface at BC Place Vancouver. That's the official FIFA terminology for the building for a month, too. We'll have to wait a little bit longer for Canada's first match here. That's Thursday against Qatar in group play after a draw in Toronto for the Canadians on Friday. But for now, the building that received a big facelift after the 2010 Olympics gets Australia and Turkey in group D. And there's no doubt that no matter what goes down, it could be a once-in-a-lifetime experience for those in the house a little later on tonight. I'm Marcus Fitzgerald.
1: Well, if you can't make it to BC Place, there are a number of FIFA watch parties to attend around our area. That includes the official one, the FIFA Fan Festival at the PNE, with thousands of fans watching the game in style at the new amphitheater. The festival also features foosball tables and an art zone. You can head to Granville Island to watch the game on the 24-foot screen there and snack on some local food trucks or at the beer garden as well. Fans in Burnaby can watch the game at Brentwood Mall. Surrey is hosting one at Civic Plaza, and North Burnaby has one at the Canada Soccer House. 11:30's Kyle Benning, by the way, will bring you the latest at the watch parties after the kickoff begins at 9. So you can hear his reports tonight. Give yourself a lot of time if you're planning on traveling downtown for the game. Our Ryan Lindemark from the Traffic Center recommends you give yourself a few hours due to a security screening that's taking place at BC Place.
2: I wouldn't suggest driving, as there's a long list of road closures around BC Place. Pacific Boulevard, Expo Boulevard are shut down, along with Quebec Street. Regarding transit, TransLink will have trains and buses running like it was the weekday rush.
1: Traffic is also expected to be busy around the PNE for those planning on going to the Fan Fest. Keep it right here on 11:30 News Radio for traffic updates every 10 minutes on the ones. We'll give you the delays, closures, and everything to deal with FIFA on the roads. It's expected to be a hot weekend for soccer fans, with temperatures expected to be in the mid to upper 20s today. Our Michael Coos in the Penfolds Roofing and Solar Weather Center says it could be even hotter inside BC Place.
3: If it's hot outside and you put 50,000 plus fans in a stadium like BC Place, you don't crack the top and let the air circulate, it can get incredibly hot. I know personally, because I was at the 94 World Cup at the Silver Dome in the Detroit area, and it was a similar setup. Fixed roof, bubble top roof, and temperatures were soaring well into the 30s with Humidex readings into the 40s, and the heat and humidity was absolutely unbearable.
1: FIFA announced last week, by the way, they are allowing fans to bring disposable water bottles into stadiums to help beat the heat. 11:30 news time, 12:06. Now up to 21 degrees downtown. It's going to get a little warmer, maybe 23 later this afternoon, at least by the water. 32-year-old man who spent time in jail for the vicious assault of a Mexican tourist in Vancouver 4 years back is now charged with the stabbing that happened last year.
4: When David Richard Moran was granted statutory release after stabbing the visitor at a Tim Hortons at Harbour Center, the Vancouver Police Department put out a warning that based on his history, he was prone to strike again. Sure enough, Vancouver Police announced they had rearrested Moran in November of 2024 and again in January of last year after breaching conditions. The latest charge against Moran is related to a fatal stabbing in a home at East 6th Avenue and Fraser Street in September of last year. The victim was 54-year-old Michael Smadu, but the relationship between the two, if any, has not been revealed by police. Moran, who is charged with manslaughter, is expected back in court July the 3rd. I'm Renee Bernard.
1: Surrey police are investigating a hit and run yesterday involving a scooter. Police say two young people were riding at 20th Avenue near 150th when a vehicle clipped them, causing to fall to the pavement. They say the vehicle had honked at the pair and tried to pass them by going into oncoming traffic. The two only have minor injuries. Police say there are no leads on the suspect vehicle, as the youngsters didn't see the license plate and there were no witnesses. In other news this hour, the U.S. and Iran are both suggesting we could see a peace deal to end the war within a few days. ABC's Michelle Franzen reports.
5: It's something that's going to get done.
6: On Friday, Iranian state media released a 14-point memorandum of understanding. But Iran says it has not been approved by relevant authorities. And according to Iranian state media, it would not immediately change the country's nuclear ambitions, would not require a transfer of control of the Strait of Hormuz, and would allow Iranian assets frozen by the U.S. to be released.
1: Mediators are now working to try to finalize this potential deal that would also address Iran's nuclear program and reopen the Strait of Hormuz. Well, Vancouverites will have another way to cool off as of Wednesday. The Vancouver Park Board says Kitts Pool is set to welcome swimmers for the season. But it all comes down to one final inspection. The pool's opening has been pushed back a number of times over the years due to ongoing repairs.

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4: If you are heading out to the island from Tawasin to Swartz Bay, your next sub 1 o'clock is right at half sold. And then Tawasin to Duke Point, 12:45, just over half. And Horseshoe Bay to Langdale, that 12:10 is also just over half. You can find the latest ferry updates anytime at vancouver.citynews.ca/traffic.
0: We'll see how things are doing on the roads in a moment. We have traffic and weather together on the ones. 11:30 News Time, 12:09.
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0: 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And back we go to the 11:30 Rogers Xfinity Internet Traffic Center and Sydney Parker.
4: Thank you, Jim. If you are driving around town, keep in mind it is very busy trying to get onto the Ironworkers. It's just volume, but you're backed up solid from Willingdon out in Burnaby. You will see delays further up the cut, and that's because of Seek the Peak, westbound between Keith and Taylor Way. There's a stall in Langley, have one east after Glover Road in the left lane, and it's also busy to and from the Lionsgate Bridge. It's all just typical weekend volume. Today is the first match day for FIFA, so expect extra slowdowns going in and out of downtown, and there's closures along Pacific, Expo, Quebec, as well as Beatty. So all the match day closures are in effect. Definitely a heads up. It's also going to be busy around the FIFA fan zone. And then to and from the Knight Oak and Arthur Lang, you're seeing delays on all three routes. Same with the East-West Connector, Massey Tunnel, and Queensboro. And then out in the Valley, Highway 1, and leading up to 232, there's ongoing work. And then also a traffic pattern change on Highway 1 through Abbotsford. In Vancouver, they're working on Granville between 16th and Broadway. And then they're also working in New West on Howes between Boyd and Ewan. And out in Delta on the 99 southbound between Highway 17A and 72nd. So definitely keep all that in mind. But really the big thing to worry about is FIFA, that it's the first match day. And there are also watch parties taking place and fan zones like on every municipality. So you will come across these delays outside of Vancouver as well. So definitely just keep that in mind and pack your patience wherever you go. Now on to the weather for today. It is mainly sunny, a high 23, a low down to 14. And tomorrow, it's just going to be sunny, high 24, low 15. And Monday, it'll be cloudy with a high of 23, a low down to 15. Tuesday, nice and sunny, high 22, a low of 15. And Wednesday, also sunny, high 22, a low of 12. Right now in Vancouver, it is mainly sunny and 21 degrees.
0: We're the only station with traffic and weather together every 10 minutes on the ones. Traffic alerts to get you there on time. By the way, we've got $1,700 now in the 11:30 News Radio Weather Guarantee jackpot. Michael Kuss will announce at 7:11 on Monday morning whether he's hit or missed his guaranteed high from Friday. If he misses, well, we'll try to give away that money between 4 and 5 on our afternoon show. If he hits his guaranteed high, we add another 100 bucks to the kitty. If you haven't entered, simply go to our website and click around, and you can enter right away. A new treatment that blocks an A new treatment that blocks an aging-related protein restored lost cartilage in old mice and helped prevent arthritis after knee injuries. Human cartilage samples showed similar signs of regeneration. Samples collected during knee replacement surgeries began producing new functional cartilage when exposed to the treatment. The findings raise the possibility that damaged cartilage caused by aging or osteoarthritis could one day be repaired with either a local injection or an oral medication. If successful in people, the approach could reduce the need for knee or hip replacement surgeries.

0: Coming up in sports in just a moment, Randolph is here to tell us about the Leo's debut this afternoon on the road versus Saskatchewan. 11:30 news time, 12:13.
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0: It's 21 degrees in downtown Vancouver. Nice sunny afternoon. Hello, I'm Jim Benny. Here's what's making news right now. The first of seven soccer matches is on tonight at BC Place. We have tips on avoiding stalls and traffic and how to deal with the warm weather today. The man who assaulted a Mexican tourist at a Tim Hortons in Vancouver a few years ago has now been charged with a stabbing death 9 months ago. And coming up, claims of racism in the Montreal police force have resulted in suspensions. 11:30 news time, 12:15. Time again for 11:30 News Radio Sports. And for Sportsnet 650, home of the Canucks, here's Randolph Fairbairn.
4: The BC Lions are ready to roll in their season opener after a week one bye. They'll be in Regina to meet the defending Grey Cup champions, the Saskatchewan Roughriders. A great week one test for both teams as they're the two preseason favorites in the West. Nathan Rourke starts for BC while the Riders will counter with Trevor Harris. The kickoff is at 4 o'clock. Four matches at the World Cup, Swiss and Qatar just getting underway. Brazil and Morocco at 3, Haiti and Scotland kick at 6, and at BC Place at 9 o'clock, Australia will face Turkey. Canada drew 1-1 with Bosnia-Herzegovina in their first match. Next up, Canada will face Qatar on Thursday at BC Place with the kickoff set for 3 o'clock. The Whitecaps off for the World Cup break, returning to action on July 8th and 13th in legs 1 and 2 of the Canadian Championship against Calgary FC. MLS play will start July 16th against Chicago. The Vancouver Canadiens will go in Game 5 of their series with Everett. They've won 3 of the first 4. The first pitch in Game 5 is at 1:05. The NHL playoffs have the night off before a pivotal Game 6 in Las Vegas. The Carolina Hurricanes lead the Golden Knights 3-2 in the series. Game 6 set to go tomorrow with the drop of the puck in Vegas at 5 o'clock. You can see it on Sportsnet. F1 from the Barcelona Grand Prix qualifying. George Russell takes the pole. Lewis Hamilton alongside on the front row. Kimi Antonelli finished third. The race gets going tomorrow at 6 a.m. From the Sports Center, I'm Randolph Fairbairn.
0: Coming up, Toronto's homeless are being forced out of the downtown core because of the World Cup, according to a social justice group. 11:30 news time, 12:17.
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1: You're listening to 1130 News Radio. I'm David Natalini. Two police officers in Quebec have been suspended over racism allegations, and 14 other officers have been reassigned in Montreal.
2: Montreal police say it all stems from allegations of discriminatory and racist behavior towards citizens. La Presse and Radio Canada had reported the allegations included officers cutting the hair of racialized citizens to turn into trophies. Police have since confirmed those reports. The two suspended officers are now under investigation regarding possible violations of the criminal code. 14 other officers were reassigned to tasks that do not require contact with any citizens involved in the investigation. And Montreal's mayor has asked the provincial government to accelerate the implementation of body cameras for police officers. Naira Ahmed, The Canadian Press.
1: Prime Minister Mark Carney is in Ireland in his quest to drum up business and investment with European peers, while also visiting his ancestors' home of the Emerald Isle. Deirdre Giblin is the head of the Ireland-Canada Business Association, and she says Irish people have never forgotten the work Canadians did to welcome those fleeing famine in the 1800s.
3: 38,000 people left Dublin, and that many were sick, dying, and landed on the shores of Toronto when Toronto had a population of 20,000. That was an amazing thing for a city to take in nearly twice their population and the amount of people who died in service of us, the Irish. And that happened at different ports around Canada.
1: Carney will meet with local business leaders to promote Canadian investments and highlight national interest projects. And new data from Hotels.com shows Canadians can still travel in style without breaking the bank this summer. The 2026 Hotel Price Index finds last-minute bookings can save travelers an average of 30%. Sunday is the cheapest night to stay, while weekends cost the most. But Melanie Fish from Hotels.com says if you don't want to risk losing out, there are other options.
4: I'm not willing to wait and risk not having a place to stay or the price going up, so I'd have a backup plan. Maybe book something with free cancellation. There's a filter for that. Then set up a price alert so you can see if and when the price drops.
1: And many Canadians are choosing four-star hotels over five-star ones, saying luxury now means great food, private beaches, and stunning views. Up next, your traffic and weather forecast. 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
11: Rogers Xfinity Internet Traffic Center. My name is Sydney Parker. Starting over in Langley, there's a stall on Happy One Eastbound after Glover Road. It's got the left lane blocked off, but I honestly wonder if it's already gone. Volume looks a lot better in the area, and it was busy to begin with because of the ongoing work on Happy One at 232, so if you have further details on that, please let me know. Further down the line, you're going to see slowdowns through Abbotsford. There's a traffic pattern change along Highway 1, and then it is also busy crossing the Queensborough Bridge, the East-West Connector, Massey Tunnel. It's all just volume. It's especially slow out of New West onto the Queensborough, and then the night Oak and Arthur Lang, all three are also seeing slowdowns as well, so definitely a heads up on that. Highway 1 westbound approaching the Ironworkers, probably the worst spot anywhere right now. You're backed up solid from Willingdon, and it's probably going to be like this all day, pretty typical. Same with going up and down the cut, you're seeing slowdowns. Part of it, though, is roadwork. Happy One eastbound between Lonsdale and Lynn Valley, but then also Seek the Peak, Highway 1 west from Keith to Taylor Way, so you will see additional slowdowns, not just due to volume, but because of those as well. To and from the Lionsgate is quite busy both directions.

0: So definitely a heads up on that. You're seeing slowdowns out of North and West Vancouver and out of downtown. And it sounds like that there is a medical emergency. So you're down to one lane each way across the bridge. That's definitely a big part of the slowdowns. Today is the first FIFA match day. So it's going to be extra busy going in and out of downtown. And there are closures in the area, extra closures around BC Place. And it's going to be busy around the fan zone at the P&E as well. And they're doing roadwork in Vancouver, Granville from 16th to Broadway, in New West Howes between Boyd and Ewan, and in Delta on the 99 South between Highway 17 A and 72nd, so definitely a heads up. 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And out of the weather for today, it is mainly sunny, a high 23, low 14. Tomorrow, also sunny, high 24, low 15. Monday, it will be cloudy but still warm, high 23, low 15. Tuesday, more sunshine, high 22, low 15. And Wednesday, again sunny, a high 22, low 12. Right now in Vancouver, mainly sunny, 21 degrees.
1: Welcome back. I'm David Natalini. Advocates for Toronto's homeless population say the city's most vulnerable are being forced out of the downtown core because of the World Cup. Our Beverly Andrews reports.
2: Along with the Toronto Underhoused and Homeless Union, its members who have experienced homelessness and insecure housing are uniting together to advocate for themselves. But as soccer fans flock downtown for the World Cup, TUMU says their members are being forced out. Members say police and security guards at Union Station have been, sometimes forcibly, removing people in recent weeks.
3: I don't know where people go. I think often they end up coming back because this is where their community is.
2: In a statement, the city said it continues to support people through a people-first, human rights-based approach, focusing on outreach and voluntary engagement. The work is ongoing and not specific to any one event, including the FIFA World Cup.
1: While unhoused people may temporarily leave tourist areas, advocates say they often leave to areas they're unfamiliar with and don't trust. Things took a violent turn at Toronto Stadium leading up to yesterday's FIFA World Cup match. Reporter John Kennedy says two men from Germany were arrested after police officers were assaulted.
4: Police say they responded to an altercation in the stands on Friday afternoon, and items were thrown at officers when they tried to eject a fan from the stadium. Police say two officers suffered minor injuries and two people were arrested associated with a Bosnian fan group. A 25-year-old and a 27-year-old have each been charged with assaulting a peace officer. John Kennedy, the Canadian Press.
1: Stateside now, cleanup efforts are underway after a tornado ravaged parts of the U.S. Midwest. Officials say more than 200 buildings are damaged in a devastated town in northwest Indiana. ABC's Evelyn Holmes reports from Merrillville, Indiana.
5: At Edgebrook Court Apartments, work crews picked up debris as residents like Donna Hughes say she and a neighbor hid in the building's laundry room as gusting winds ripped off the roof of her apartment complex.
6: I heard the the shattering of the glass, the roof's tearing up, you can hear it all.
5: Severe weather moved into the area around 7:30 Thursday night, hitting the northwest Indiana town located just over 40 miles from Chicago.
1: The National Weather Service says seven tornadoes hit the Midwest on Thursday. And to mark the U.S. president's birthday, a UFC cage fight is set to take place on the White House's lawn. Tomorrow's event poses a risk for a violent attack. ABC's Peter Haralambos reports that's according to a new threat assessment reviewed by ABC News.
7: There are no known credible threats, but law enforcement is still taking seriously the idea of a potential homegrown or foreign extremist targeting this event. On top of that, there are concerns about soft targets nearby, such as these public events on the National Mall and public transportation stations.
1: Donald Trump is turning 80 this year. Coming up next, we're going to be taking a look at your business report. 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

0: For a fifth straight meeting. And going forward, Governor Tiff Macklem says policymakers will have to be nimble because of slow economic growth and potentially problematic inflation.
1: We decided to maintain the policy rate at 2.25%. Governing Council agreed to look through the war's near-term impact on inflation, but if energy prices stay high, we will not let their effects become broad-based, persistent inflation.
0: And they are watching a few things.
1: If the United States imposes significant new trade restrictions on Canada, we may need to cut the policy rate further to support economic growth. Alternatively, if the conflict in the Middle East continues and higher energy prices start leading to ongoing generalized inflation, monetary policy may have more work to do.
0: Macklem was also asked point blank if the economy is in a recession, as the data has suggested, at least by definition.
1: GDP is roughly flat over the last 12 months. If you look at the labor market, it's up a little bit over the last 12 months. I mean, the economy hasn't really grown in the last year, but it hasn't shrunk either. So, you know, economists typically define a recession as a significant broad-based decline in economic activity that lasts for more than one quarter. And if you look at the data we've got, the economy is, it's weak.
0: And with your weekend business report, I'm Chris McCusker.
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0: October stabbing death from last year. He has already spent time in jail for a shocking attack on a tourist 4 years ago.
1: The BC Lions are out on the road to open the regular season against the Saskatchewan Rough Riders. And the pole sitter is set for the Barcelona Grand Prix. Sports at 45.
2: A blowout stock market debut for SpaceX. Andrew O'Day has business at 56. 11:30 news time, 12:31. 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
3: Thank you, Jim. If you're over on the Lionsgate Bridge, traffic is down to one lane each way right now. It is because of a medical emergency. It looks like something on the sidewalk, someone with their bike maybe fell over. But there is an ambulance on scene and volume is really heavy both ways. Northbound out of downtown, solid from Georgia and Butte, and out of North and West Vancouver, backing up from Taylor Way and Cap Road. And then to and from the Ironworkers is not much better. You're backed up solid all the way from Willingdon out in Burnaby on the approach. And then going up the cut, there's extra delays because of Seek the Peak. So westbound on Highway 1 between Keith and Taylor Way, you're seeing those extra delays. There's also road work in North Vancouver, Highway 1 East between Lonsdale and Lynn Valley. So a heads up. Today is the first day of FIFA match days in Vancouver, so there's all of the match day closures in effect around BC Place, and then going to and from the fan zone at the P&E is going to be extra busy as well. And there are fan zones in every municipality, so you can see delays being caused by FIFA outside of Vancouver as well. And then in Langley, a stall Highway 1 East after Glover was in the right lane, but I'm not quite sure if this one is still here, as volume just looks a lot better. Doesn't really seem to be affecting you anymore. But Drive BC hasn't said that it's gone. So if you have a more recent update on this one, do let me know at pound or star 1130. Other than that, there's also the road work on Highway 1 through Abbotsford. A traffic pattern change is in effect. It's busy at the Massey Tunnel, all three Richmond-Vancouver connections, and the Queensboro as well. So a heads up on that. And then in New West, they're working on Howes between Boyd and Ewan. In Delta on the 99 South between Highway 17A and 72nd. And in Vancouver, Granville between 16th and Broadway. So definitely a heads up everywhere. 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And out of the weather today, mainly sunny, high 23, low 14. Tomorrow, sunny, high 24, low 15. And Monday, cloudy, high 23, low 15. Right now in Vancouver, it's mainly sunny and 21 degrees.
2: 11:30 news time, 12:33. Nearly a decade of anticipation, and now it's finally here. Our Marcus Fitzgerald has more on the first FIFA World Cup match in Vancouver tonight.
4: Turkey and Australia get it started this evening at BC Place Vancouver. That's the official FIFA name for the building for a month now, by the way. Anyway, armed with a temporary grass pitch and at some considerable cost, the city is back in the global spotlight in a way we haven't seen since the 2010 Olympics. Based on what we've seen already at watch parties at the PNE and other spots around Metro Vancouver, the appetite for the tournament is sizable after all, even if it didn't quite feel that way in the lead-up. Of course, things go up another notch or two come Thursday when the Canadian men's national team faces Qatar in their second group stage match. It is 8 years in the making, the Cress, a little later on tonight. I'm Marcus Fitzgerald.
2: Thousands of fans will also be filling local bars and restaurants tonight to watch the game. While many will be headed to the PNE for the official FIFA Fan Festival, cities across the Lower Mainland are putting up screens for local watch parties. For example, Surrey has four different soccer fan zones, with many heading to the Civic Plaza for tonight's game. Port Coquitlam has a free viewing party and on-site activities at Terry Fox Hometown Square. Delta also has the Ladner Village soccer fan zone. Be sure to tune in later tonight as our Kyle Benning will be at some local viewing parties to see how fans are enjoying the game. In case you didn't catch it earlier, kickoff is 9 tonight. It's also going to be the first test tonight to see how Vancouver handles the influx of travelers for our first World Cup match. Our Ryan Littemark from the Traffic Center has some tips.
5: If you're heading to the game, make sure you're downtown early, like at least a few hours before the 9 o'clock kickoff, as it's quite the screening process to get into BC Place. Your best option is taking transit, as TransLink will be running like it was a weekday rush all night. If you're brave enough to try and drive, you're going to have to park far from BC Place, as there's a ton of road closures around the stadium. For those of you planning to view the game at a watch party, there's several choices around the Lower Mainland. From the 11:30 News Radio Traffic Center, I'm Ryan Littemark.
2: Competition isn't the only thing heating up this weekend. Our Michael Coos is in the Penfolds Roofing and Solar Weather Center and says fans in and around BC Place can expect temperatures in the mid to upper 20s today.
6: The hottest air of the year settling in just in time for the kickoff of the World Cup in Vancouver. It is going to be not only warm in the afternoon, but inside BC Place. It has the potential to be incredibly hot. Not just hot, but humid. Yeah, all those fans in there and the daytime heating and temperatures not cooling off into the evening at 9 p.m. will still be well into the 20s.
2: Incidentally, you can stay hydrated inside BC Place now. FIFA recently reversed course on

0: its water bottle ban and allows fans to bring in a disposable water bottle into venues. 11:30 news time, 12:36. Downtown is 21 degrees. 2 years after he was granted statutory release for an attack on a stranger, prompting a warning by Vancouver police, the same man has now been charged in the death of a 54-year-old man in a home in East Vancouver in September.
1: David Richard Morin pleaded guilty back in 2022 to a vicious attack of a Mexican tourist in a Vancouver Tim Hortons. Video of the incident shows the assailant coming up from behind and jabbing several times, leaving the victim kneeling on the floor. Luckily, the man survived. Morin served 2 years in jail, but his release prompted Vancouver police to issue a warning, fearing he was at high risk to reoffend. At the time, police described him as someone who had the potential to significantly harm the community, which compelled them to issue the word of caution. He was rearrested twice for breaching his conditions. He's now facing a manslaughter charge in the death of Michael Smadu in a home at East 6th Avenue and Fraser Street last year. He makes another court appearance next month. I'm Renee Bernard.
0: Surrey police say two young people were struck and hit and run yesterday. The pair were riding a scooter near 20th Avenue and 150th Street around noon. Police say they were trying to turn left when a vehicle honked at them and tried to pass them by driving into oncoming traffic. The scooter was clipped, causing the two to fall onto the pavement. The two have only minor injuries. Winnipeg police are out with their own warning about the 764 group, which victimizes and exploits young people online. Police on Vancouver Island are investigating the group, which runs on sites like Discord and Roblox. Our Sophia Frolova is hearing from Constable Andrea Laforte with Winnipeg Police.
2: Winnipeg Police would not provide any case-specific details, saying that the investigations are ongoing.
3: We are seeing acts of violence that are happening in real life that are originating in online spaces, sometimes involving people locally.
2: Police recommended parents to watch for suspicious behaviors like unexplained injuries, self-mutilation, sudden withdrawal from family and friends, secretive behavior, and increased time online.
3: Conversation that I think parents need to have with their kids. It's a conversation. It's not outright panic, you know, start throwing devices out the window and freaking out.
2: Sophia Frolova, City News, Winnipeg.
0: Could we be nearing the end of the war between the U.S. and Iran? ABC's Michelle Franzen.
4: A senior administration official briefing reporters saying there is an 80 to 85% chance it will happen in the next couple of days. And Iran's foreign minister says a deal has never been closer. President Trump has indicated it could be signed as early as this weekend.
5: It's a very strong memorandum of understanding. That is a little conceptual, but it's something that's going to get done.
4: On Friday, Iranian state media released a 14-point memorandum of understanding. But Iran says it has not been approved by relevant authorities.
0: Pakistan's prime minister says the U.S. and Iran have agreed to the wording of a deal to end their war. 30 seconds away, your 11:30 News Radio Border Report. 11:30 News time, 12:39.
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11: Thank you, Jim. If you are heading southbound into the States right now, the Peace Arch crossing, a quiet 510. Pack Highway, Aldergrove, Seamouse, they're all quiet heading south. North into Canada, Peace Arch, about a 10-20 minute wait. And it looks like Pack Highway, Aldergrove, and Seamouse are all quiet 510s heading north. You can find the latest border wait times anytime at vancouver.citynews.ca/border.
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2: Thank you, Jim. If you are driving around town, keep in mind that there is a medical emergency over on the Lionsgate Bridge at the south end. It has traffic down to a single lane each direction, so it is quite slow out here. You're backing up solid out of North and West Vancouver, and then also off of Georgia downtown. You're busy all the way back from like Butte, so really not looking good. The Ironworkers is not much better. There are delays up and down the cut because of Seek the Peak, Highway 1 west between Keith and Taylor Way. There's also roadwork Highway 1 eastbound between Lonsdale and Lynn Valley, although it's not really causing much of a delay on that side. And then just the approach, volume, weekend volume, Highway 1 westbound. You're backed up solid from Willingdon out in Burnaby, so that's not really looking good. Today is the first day for FIFA match day, so expect extra delays around the fan zone, but then also trying to go to and from downtown, and all the match day closures are in effect now. So definitely a heads up there. They're also working in Vancouver, Granville between 16th and Broadway, in New West on Howes between Boyd and Ewan, and in Delta on the 99 southbound between Highway 17A and 72nd. And you're seeing slowdowns on the night, Oak and Arthur Lang bridges, the Queensboro Massey Tunnel, Highway 1 in the Valley. There's also roadwork at 232 and a traffic pattern change on Highway 1 through Abbotsford. So just a lot of volume to keep in mind. It's busy. Such a nice day. 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And now on to the weather forecast for today. It is mainly sunny, high 23, low down to 14. Tomorrow, sunny, high 24, low 15. And Monday, cloudy, high 23, low 15. Right now in Vancouver, mainly sunny, 21 degrees.
1: Some health news. Just 90 to 120 minutes of strength training a week may deliver some of the biggest long-term health rewards, according to a study tracking more than 147,000 people for 30 years. That amount was linked to lower risks of death overall, particularly from cardiovascular and neurological diseases. Combining strength workouts with aerobic exercise produced even stronger benefits. Sports coming up as the Leos kick off their season in Regina.
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1: 21 degrees in Vancouver. Good afternoon. I'm Jim Benny. Here's what's making news right now. BC Place has a place on the world sports stage tonight, hosting the first of seven World Cup matches. They're being warned about traffic problems and hotter temperatures today. A man who's called a prolific offender has been charged with a stabbing death in Vancouver last year. He was involved in an attack on a tourist in our city several years ago. Coming up after sports, why one group says Mark Carney's new border law isn't good for gays and lesbians. 1130 News Time, 1245. Now from Sportsnet 650, home of the Canucks, here's Randolph Fairbairn.
11: BC Lions will open their season against the Rough Riders in Saskatchewan. They'll face the defending Grey Cup champions, with both teams coming into the game on bye weeks to start the season. A big test for both as they're considered the favorites in the West. The kickoff is at 4 o'clock. At the World Cup, four matches on the schedule. Switzerland leads Qatar 1-0 in the first half. Brazil and Morocco go at 3. Haiti and Scotland at 6. And the first match to be played at BC Place will feature Australia taking on Turkey. It'll start at 9 o'clock. Canada drew 1-1 in their first match with Bosnia-Herzegovina. Match 2 for Canada against Qatar on Thursday at BC Place with a kick at 3 o'clock. The Vancouver Canadiens go in Game 5 of their series with Everett. They've won 3 of the first 4. The first pitch at Nat Bailey Stadium in Game 5 is at 1:05. The Blue Jays are facing the Yankees in Game 2 of their

0: series. They won the opener. It's scoreless in the second inning, and you can watch it on Sportsnet. The Mariners meet the Nationals in game two of their three-game set. It starts at 1:05. The NHL playoffs have the night off before a pivotal Game 6 in Las Vegas. The Vegas Golden Knights trail 3-2 in the series. They'll look to stay alive on home ice in Vegas tomorrow, with the puck dropping in Game 6 at 5 o'clock on Sportsnet. From the Canadian Open, Jackson Suber leads at minus 12 through 9. Canadian Sudarshan Yelamaraju finished his third round at minus 10, two off the pace. From the Sports Center, I'm Randolph Fairbairn.
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1: This is 11:30 News Radio. Hello there, I'm Jim Benny. Not everyone is loving a pilot reservation system launched by Tennis BC and the Vancouver Park Board. They're being installed at courts on Kitts Beach and Queen Elizabeth Park. Our Cecilia Hua is speaking with one of those disgruntled players, Alex Cordero.
4: One resident player at Kitts Beach says the new system is no longer equitable, launching a petition to drop the Kitsilano courts from the pilot.
5: The beauty of public courts in Vancouver is that everyone waits and everyone is okay with waiting. You know, now with the booking system, only those that have the app and of means that have money are able to access it, and they have an unfair advantage.
4: The general rule is that when other players are waiting for a court, you should give yours up after 30 minutes, but not everyone respects that rule. Tennis BC says the new reservation system gets rid of the tension that may come with sharing courts. Cecilia Hua, City News, Vancouver.
1: Prime Minister Mark Carney says Canada and Mexico remain in regular contact as both countries navigate a changing trade environment with the U.S. Carney has told a business audience in Dublin the trade framework itself is not on the table.
6: Within the context of these bilateral discussions, I think what we have to remember is that they're in the context of maintaining the foundation of CUSMA, because if that is fundamentally changed, then that would have to be approved by the relevant legislatures, Congress in the case of the U.S., Parliament in the case of Canada.
1: Carney is in Ireland, where he's aiming to drum up business and investment with European peers, while also visiting his ancestral homeland. An LGBT plus advocacy group that helps refugees looking to come to Canada and the U.S. is criticizing Canada's new border and immigration law.
7: The new law says asylum claims must be made within a year of the claimant's first arrival in Canada. Advocacy group Rainbow Railroad says courts and the refugee board have recognized a wide variety of reasons why many LGBTQ plus people might not seek asylum during their first year here. Charter challenges are being filed on behalf of LGBTQ plus refugees claimants who've been deemed ineligible for asylum under the new law. Immigration Minister Lena Diab has said she expects speedy approvals for people going through pre-removal risk assessments who face genuine danger. Jason White, The Canadian Press.
1: Coming up in 60 seconds, Sydney is back with traffic and weather together on the ones. This is 11:30 News Radio.
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2: Rogers Xfinity Internet Traffic Center. My name is Sydney Parker. Starting over in Vancouver, keep in mind today is the first FIFA match day, so it's going to be really busy trying to get in and out of downtown as well as around the FIFA fan zone at the P&E, so definitely keep that in mind. All the match day closures around BC Place are now in effect, so you won't be able to move around as easily down here, so definitely pack your patience wherever you go around Vancouver. It's really busy to and from the Lions Gate. There's a medical emergency at the south end. It has traffic down to one lane each way, so you're seeing massive backups off of Georgia downtown from Butte, and then out of North and West Vancouver, a total grind as well. Going up and down the cut, there are slowdowns. Part of it is roadwork eastbound between Lonsdale and Lynn Valley in North Van, and part of it is Seek the Peak, which is Happy One West between Keith and Taylor Way. And then just approaching the Ironworkers, typical weekend volume. You're backed up solid all the way from Gilmore out in Burnaby. So it's a typical delay, but it's very slow. You're seeing slowdowns on the Knight, Oak, and Arthur Lang, as well as the Queensboro, Massey Tunnel. It's all just volume. Out in the Valley, Happy One leading up to 232 is busy because of roadwork, and there's a traffic pattern change on Happy One through Abbotsford as well. And then roadwork in Vancouver, Granville from 16th to Broadway, in New West on Howes between Boyd and Ewan, and in Delta on the 99 South between Highway 17A and 72nd. So a lot to keep in mind throughout the Lower Mainland. Definitely drive safely and be patient. Traffic is for Central City Fun Park, BC's largest indoor fun park with bowling, laser tag, mini golf, roller skating, family go-karts, and a giant arcade. Central City Fun Park in Surrey. And out of the weather for today, it is mainly sunny, a high 23, a low down to 14. For tomorrow, sunny, high 24, low 15. Monday, it'll be cloudy, but still warm, a high of 23, a low of 15. Tuesday is going to be nice and sunny, a high 22, a low of 15. And Wednesday again sunny, a high of 22, a low down to 12. Right now in Vancouver, it is mainly sunny and 21 degrees.
3: 11:30 news time, 12:53. I'm Jim Benny. The UK is celebrating King Charles' official birthday today with the Trooping of the Colour in London.
4: Senior members of the royal family leave Buckingham Palace in a carriage and head to Horse Guards Parade. King Charles and Queen Camilla in the Ascot Landau carriage bought during the reign of Queen Victoria, followed by Princess Kate and their children, George, Charlotte and Louis. Prince William is on horseback, a royal salute greeting the king. He then inspects the troops before travelling back to Buckingham Palace for that famous balcony shot. And one of the main highlights of the day, the royal family front and centre enjoying the flypast. Lam Hassan, ABC News, outside Buckingham Palace.
3: Many gathered in Orlando, Florida yesterday for a memorial honouring the 49 people killed in the Pulse nightclub shooting. The attack happened in 2016 during a Latin night event at the LGBTQ-friendly club. Orlando's mayor, Buddy Dyer, pledged to remember those lost.
5: As we look ahead to the next decade and beyond, is that our community will continue to offer love and hope to the families and survivors and all who were impacted by this tragedy.
3: 53 people were also injured in the attack. The city of Orlando purchased the Pulse property in 2023 and plans to build a permanent memorial. Frustration continues to build, and questions still remain unanswered as to what caused the Air India crash that took the lives of 260 people. On the anniversary yesterday, families of the victims shared in their grief at the site of the crash. Ariane Campbell reports.
6: The family of Akash Putney stands before his photograph in Western Ahmedabad City Friday, heartbroken.
7: I miss him a lot. He used to come running to my house to take my kids along with him.
6: British High Commissioner to India, Lindy Cameron, joined bereaved families in a ceremony Friday, where mourners observed a minute of silence and offered prayers before a memorial dedicated to the victims. In a statement released Friday by the Aircraft Accident Investigation Bureau, it says in part that over the past year, it had made significant progress examining aircraft systems, flight recorder data, engine components, maintenance, and operational records.
3: Indian investigators say the analysis of evidence continues, but did not provide a timeline for a final report. Two arrests have been made after training equipment was stolen from England.

0: World Cup team as it was being transported from a van in Florida to Kansas City.
1: Well, this will be really unwelcome news for manager Thomas Tuchel and his England squad as they prepare for their World Cup opener on Wednesday night. They're due to arrive at their training base in Kansas later today. And ahead of that, training equipment was sent. Now, police are investigating the theft of some of that equipment, with the Football Association still trying to work out exactly what was taken. But things like boots and balls, they fear, may have gone.
0: Adam Wilde reporting. Business in 60 seconds on 1130 News Radio.
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3: Ask your smart speaker to play 1130 News Radio, Vancouver. 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
6: A blowout stock market debut for Elon Musk-owned SpaceX, shooting up 19%, making Musk the world's first trillionaire. El Nino is coming back this year. Forecasters at the U.S. Climate Prediction Center say the return of El Nino, that weather phenomenon, could cut trillions of dollars from the global economy. Prices on foods made with sugar or cocoa, the two crops most at risk from El Nino droughts, could jump as high as 8.5% more this year. Oracle reporting spending on AI data centers was a lot higher than expected last quarter, nearly $16 billion, almost $56 billion for the past year. The Directors Guild of America reaching a tentative four-year contract deal with the major Hollywood studios and streaming services. Former NFL quarterback Tom Brady launching a line of organic coconut water drinks with no added sugars. It's called Good Nut. And analysts at Bernstein say the FIFA World Cup tournament, which ends on July 19th, is expected to drive as much as $10 billion in betting volume. Tom Busby, Bloomberg Radio.
7: It has been a wild year or so for Cracker Barrel. The restaurant and country store chain has delivered upbeat results for the just-finished quarter, including a stronger-than-forecast increase in sales and a profit instead of an expected loss. That is quite the turnaround for the company that spent much of 2025 responding to politically tinged attacks and customer complaints following a logo change that removed the beloved old-timer character known to many longtime customers as Uncle Herschel. Andrew O'Day, Bloomberg Radio.
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10: It's Saturday, June 13th. Thanks for joining us. I'm Reynaldo Suarez. Gorgeous day out there for you to start off your weekend. 21 degrees. Here's what's happening right now.
11: City of Vancouver, certainly not new to this, but it's not every day you get to host a global event. The first of seven FIFA World Cup matches at BC Place kicking off a little later on this evening.

0: extensive screenings to get into the stadium tonight. And we'll have all the latest in traffic and more on advising you to get downtown early because there will be traffic. Don't expect it to be cool inside or outside BC Place when kickoff happens tonight. Our meteorologist Michael Kuss giving you everything you need to know.
1: The same man who assaulted a Mexican tourist at a Vancouver Tim Hortons a few years ago has now been charged in a stabbing death that took place 9 months ago.
2: The BC Lions will battle the Rough Riders in Regina to open their season, and the Canadians face Everett at Nat Bailey Stadium. Sports at 15.
0: It's 101 City 1130 Rogers Xfinity Internet Traffic Center. We say good afternoon to Alex Kerrigan.
3: And it is a good afternoon. Thank you very much, Ronaldo. So we got a call about a stalled vehicle on Highway 1 westbound at the Kensington off-ramp. And I'm not seeing much of a delay through the area. It's entirely likely that this could have wrapped up. But if it is out there, call back. So I don't know what lane this is in, or if it's in the Kensington off-ramp, or if it's on a Highway 1 problem. But again, I'm willing to believe that this thing is gone and out of the way. The real problem is further down the way. Highway 1 westbound is a mess from Willingdon all the way to the base of the Ironworkers. Now, this is unfortunately a little typical from what we do see from what goes on the weekend. A lot of traffic coming into the North Shore. I do have a little bit of good news. It seems that the situation that was up on the Lionsgate Bridge has freshly cleared up. It was a medical emergency southbound on the curb lane. It's been wrapped up for about 15 minutes, but we are looking at one southbound lane, two northbound lanes, and still some heavy delays getting out of that North Shore all across that Lionsgate Bridge. We got some road work going on, Granville between 16th and Broadway. We got work in New West, Howes between Boyd and Ewan. And 99 southbound between the 17A and 72nd should have some road work. I'm not so much of a delay through here, but if you see anything else, call it in. Star Pound 1130. Keep it safe and hands-free. 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

0: 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Now, taking a look at the weather forecast, what a day we have in store today. Mainly sunny conditions, a high of 23. If you're inland, could get the 29 degrees. I hope you got that sunscreen. Tomorrow, another sunny one with a bit of wind and a high of 24 degrees. Monday, cloudy with a high of 23. Tuesday, sunny with a high of 22. Right now, though, at the airport at least, it is sunny and 21 degrees, Ronaldo.
1: Thank you, Alex. And yes, it's a beautiful day out there. 11:30 news time, 103. We've been staring at the Science World soccer ball for a while, and now the FIFA World Cup is here in Vancouver. Our Marcus Fitzgerald has more on the first of seven cup matches tonight.
2: Got to be honest here, the 9 p.m. local time start might feel a bit odd for tonight, but this is anything but ordinary. The first FIFA World Cup match in Vancouver is on tap for tonight, featuring Australia and Turkey. It's easy to forget that this is all years in the making. We first learned of the joint hosting effort between Canada, the United States, and Mexico all the way back in 2018. So plenty of anticipation. Seven matches will be played at BC Place Vancouver over the next month, including a pair of knockout round battles. That BC Place Vancouver moniker, that's the official FIFA name for the building. It goes up another level on Thursday. Canada will play Qatar on the Fraser Valley grass in the second group match for Jesse Marsh's crew. We'll look forward to that as well. I'm Marcus Fitzgerald.
1: Now you can expect an influx of soccer fans heading to local watch parties tonight. Screenings taking place in cities like Vancouver, North Vancouver, Burnaby, Surrey, and Port Coquitlam. Fans have already broken ground on the new amphitheater at the P&E, which is hosting Vancouver's official FIFA Fan Festival. For fans in the Fraser Valley, Archway Community Services hosting a watch party in Abbotsford. Local food vendors will also be on site to keep hungry fans fed planning to watch the game. Stay with us throughout the day, of course, because our Kyle Benning will be attending some of these watch parties to give us the latest on how fans are enjoying the game and any trouble that might make its way. And as excitement builds for the game, drivers may be dreading the traffic delays. Our Ryan Littemark from the Traffic Center has all you need to know.
3: This is going to be the first test for organizers to see how we handle the flow of fans into the downtown core. If you're driving, prepare for many road closures around the stadium, so you'll have to park far from BC Place. Transit is the best option, as TransLink will be running service like it was a weekday rush all evening. Just give yourself a ton of time however you choose to travel. From the 1130 News Radio Traffic Center, I'm Ryan Littemark.
1: The sunny weather will have arrived and just in time for Vancouver's first FIFA World Cup match. But be warned, our Michael Kuss in the Penfolds Roofing and Solar Weather Center says it's expected to be warm.
4: Even around downtown, around BC Place, outside temperatures are going to be pushing upper 20s, mid-20s for sure. And it's not going to cool down into the evening. Add humidity to that, and the outside readings at kickoff are going to be well into the 20s, feeling at least mid-20s at 9 p.m. Inside could feel 5 or 10 degrees warmer than that with humid conditions and all that body heat, 50,000 fans filling a stadium that doesn't circulate air very well.
1: Now, following concerns over dehydration and a lot of backlash, FIFA is also allowing fans to bring disposable water bottles into the venues. Now, Vancouver police are announcing a manslaughter charge against a 32-year-old man who's already spent time in jail for a horrifying attack on a tourist years ago.
5: David Richard Moran is expected back in court next month to face the manslaughter charge following the stabbing death of Michael Smadu at a home on East 6th Avenue and Fraser Street in September of last year. In 2024, when Moran was released after serving time in jail for the vicious attack on a Mexican tourist at a Tim Hortons, the Vancouver Police Department quickly warned the public, believing he was at high risk of significant harm to the community. In fact, he was rearrested twice for breaching his probation. Even before the Tim Hortons attack, Moran had a very long criminal history that included unlawful confinement and sexual assault. I'm Renee Bernard.
1: Well, the 764 is now causing concern in Manitoba. Vancouver Island parents were warned this week that the group victimizes teens and other even younger people online, making them take sexually explicit photos or harming animals. Police say some young people in Winnipeg are now being targeted.
6: Police say any platform can be infiltrated by perpetrators, but most common are social media platforms like Discord and Snapchat, as well as gaming apps like Roblox and Minecraft. Nationally, the youngest victim was just 8 years old. Victims are commonly coerced into committing self-harm and other harmful acts against other individuals or animals. In many cases,

0: Police's victims are forced to record or live stream the abuse. Lindsay Law with the Canadian Center for Child Protection says they started seeing more reports related to the groups starting in 2022.
1: Just in the first 5 months of 2026, we are receiving reports that would indicate that we're going to more than double our reports from last year.
0: Sophia Frolova, City News, Winnipeg.
2: Iranian officials are now echoing a message from the White House that a peace deal could come within days. ABC's Michelle Franzen with the details.
3: The push to end the war may be entering a decisive new phase. U.S. and Iranian officials are both pointing to new momentum and the possibility of a deal within days. A senior administration official briefing reporters saying there is an 80 to 85% chance it will happen in the next couple of days. And Iran's foreign minister says a deal has never been closer.
2: Donald Trump says Americans will discuss the Strait of Hormuz demining efforts with allies in next week's G7 summit. Up ahead, your ferry report, it's 109.
4: 11:30.
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2: 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Alex Kerrigan today is our first game that we're hosting here in Vancouver. We've got Australia versus Turkey. Question, because you're just getting into work, did you see any jerseys yet so far today?
16: I don't think I saw any Australia jerseys or Turkey jerseys. I saw a lot of Mexico jerseys. A lot of Mexico jerseys hanging around through the downtown core. Saw a big group of them as I was walking in. Oh, pardon me. But the day is young. The day is very young. So we will see what happens. Actually, with that in mind, why don't we take a look at what's going on in the downtown core? Now, these road closures are in effect right now. It's a long list that we have here. It is, generally speaking, we're looking east to west from Seymour to Quebec, all shut down. North to south from Penner to 2nd Avenue as well. That full closure on Pacific Boulevard in Quebec, local traffic only for a majority of roads. You're going to see a lot of pedestrians in and around that downtown core. I did get a call asking about what was going on Highway 1 westbound leading up to the North Shore. That's just strict volume. It's really heavy from about Welland into the base of the Ironworkers Memorial Bridge. Slow going down the cut as well. But as of right now, I would call this the calm before the storm, Ronaldo, because, of course, we are seeing traffic. You know what's really busy is the Dunsmuir Viaduct. It's looking really slow because that's one of the only real central routes coming in from that east side coming into Vancouver. The Cambie Street Bridge is fine, but that full closure of Pacific really shuts down a lot of traffic. And then, of course, Grand
9: Campbell being closed in between Davie up to Georgia, forcing more traffic onto Seymour. But we'll see how it goes. We are expecting a huge amount of traffic and congestion in and around BC Place today, so please make sure you plan accordingly. And the best advice I can give to you is if you got anywhere to stop and go to the bathroom before you really get yourself into that one, that's going to really help out. 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For more information, head to shannonoaks.com. It's a great day to be outside, though. We got sunny conditions, and we're looking at a high today of 23 degrees. You got to make sure you got that sunscreen on. Sunny tomorrow as well, with a lot of wind expected, high of 24. Then Monday, another cloudy one with a high of 23. Tuesday, it gets sunny all over again with a high of 22. And right now, we're close to the high. It's 21 degrees.
2: Thank you, Alex Kerrigan. 11:30 news time, 1:13. Well, the UK is celebrating King Charles III's official birthday today.
4: We're among the thousands of lucky people lining up outside Buckingham Palace for the King's annual and official birthday parade, which is called Trooping the Colour. One of the most important events in the royal calendar. Its origin dating back 260 years. Now, while Charles's real birthday is in November, the monarch's birthday is always celebrated in June when it's usually nicer weather, which thankfully it is today.
2: Up next, your top stories in a check of sports. 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
2: Hello, welcome. Thanks for joining us. Absolutely gorgeous day out there to start your afternoon and your weekend. 21 degrees in Vancouver. I'm Reynaldo Suarez. Here's what's making news right now. Game day right here in Vancouver. This is the first game our city has hosted tonight at 9 p.m. Australia. Turkey will go toe-to-toe. And with that, you're going to need to know a lot about the road closure, so keep it locked to 11:30 News Radio and how traffic congestion might be changing throughout the evening. And to more news, it's going to be a hot one today. So if you're out for the games, be sure to be hydrated. Michael Coos in the Penfolds Roofing and Solar Weather Center says it's even expected to be warm in the stadium. Time for sports from Sportsnet 650, your home of the Canucks. Here's Randall Fairbairn.
25: The BC Lions are ready to roll in their season opener after a week one bye. They'll be in Regina to meet the defending Grey Cup champions, the Saskatchewan Roughriders. A great week one test for both teams. They're the preseason favorites in the West. The Riders will have Trevor Harris under center for QB, and Nathan Rourke starts for BC. The kickoff is at 4 o'clock. Four matches today at the World Cup. Swiss and Qatar, 1-0 Switzerland early in the second half. Brazil and Morocco go at 3. Haiti and Scotland kick at 6. And at BC Place at 9 o'clock, Australia will face Turkey. Canada drew 1-1 with Bosnia-Herzegovina in their first match. Next up, they'll face Qatar on Thursday at BC Place. The kickoff set for 3 o'clock. The Whitecaps off for the World Cup break, returning to action July 8th and 13th in legs 1 and 2 of the Canadian Championship against Calgary FC. MLS play will start July 16th against Chicago. The Vancouver Canadiens just underway in Game 5 of their series with Pitt at Nat Bailey Stadium. They've won 3 of the first 4. The NHL playoffs have a night off before a pivotal Game 6 in Las Vegas. The Carolina Hurricanes lead the Golden Knights 3-2 in the series. Game 6 set to go at the drop of the puck in Vegas tomorrow at 5 o'clock. You can see it on Sportsnet. F1 from the Barcelona Grand Prix qualifying. George Russell takes the pole. Lewis Hamilton alongside on the front row. Kimi Antonelli finished third. Antonelli will look to take his sixth consecutive win. The race gets going tomorrow at 6 a.m. From the Sports Center, I'm Randolph Fairbairn.
0: It takes a lot of dedication.

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1: At BDC, we open the doors to defense for business, big or small. Because of

0: discriminatory and racist behavior towards citizens. La Presse and Radio Canada had reported the allegations included officers cutting the hair of racialized citizens to turn into trophies. Police have since confirmed those reports. The two suspended officers are now under investigation regarding possible violations of the criminal code. 14 other officers were reassigned to tasks that do not require contact with any citizens involved in the investigation. And Montreal's mayor has asked the provincial government to accelerate the implementation of body cameras for police officers. Naira Ahmed, The Canadian Press.
1: Prime Minister Mark Carney is in Ireland in his quest to drum up business and investment with European peers, while also visiting his ancestors' home of the Emerald Isle. Deirdre Giblin is the head of the Ireland-Canada Business Association, and she says Irish people have never forgotten the work Canadians did to welcome those fleeing famine in the 1800s.
2: 38,000 people left Dublin, and that many were sick, dying, and landed on the shores of Toronto when Toronto had a population of 20,000. That was an amazing thing for a city to take in nearly twice their population and the amount of people who died in service of us, the Irish. And that happened at different ports around Canada.
1: Carney will meet with local business leaders to promote Canadian investments and highlight national interest projects. And new data from Hotels.com shows Canadians can still travel in style without breaking the bank this summer. The 2026 Hotel Price Index finds last-minute bookings can save travelers an average of 30%. Sunday is the cheapest night to stay, while weekends cost the most. But Melanie Fish from Hotels.com says if you don't want to risk losing out, there are other options.
3: I'm not willing to wait and risk not having a place to stay or the price going up, so I'd have a backup plan. Maybe book something with free cancellation. There's a filter for that. Then set up a price alert so you can see if and when the price drops.
1: And many Canadians are choosing four-star hotels over five-star ones, saying luxury now means great food, private beaches, and stunning views. Up next, your traffic and weather forecast. 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
5: In the 1130 Rogers Xfinity Internet Traffic Center, my name is Alex Kerrigan. Go to the bathroom before you get downtown. That's really the big advice that I have to give to you, because it is going to get busy and there are a lot of road closures. So if there's anywhere that you can stop off, any gas stations that you can get yourself to, I promise you it is going to be in your best interest to make sure everybody has their bladders drained before they get downtown. Now let's take a look at some of the things. The first thing we need to address is Highway 1 westbound from Willenden all the way to the base of the Ironworkers. Yeah, it's messy. It's really, really slow. And it doesn't appear to be anything in the way. It's just a really slow day getting into the North Shore. The medical emergency on the Lionsgate Bridge has been cleared for quite some time. One southbound lane, two northbound lanes, but I think they're switching the lanes around because northbound is getting really busy. Now let's talk a little bit about what's going on downtown as well with these FIFA closures. I mean, we got a long list. Pacific shut down from Cambie to Quebec. Quebec from Pacific to Terminal. Expo from Smythe to Quebec. Beatty in between Smythe and Robson. Carroll from Pacific to Kiefer. Pat Quinn Way from Pacific to Kiefer. Everything around BC Place is shut down. The Johnsmuir Viaduct is really holding its weight as of right now. That one is still open and it's really busy in front of Cambie. So make sure you park your car somewhere and enjoy the festivities. Sure, but right now, it's only going to get busier as the day progresses. 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Wherever you go to stop off at the bathroom, pick up sunscreen. It is going to be hot today, very sunny, with a high of 23 degrees. It'll be sunny tomorrow, so you'll get that use out of that sunscreen. Tomorrow, the high is going to be 24 degrees. Now, cloudy on Monday, sure, with a high of 23, but Tuesday, Wednesday, Thursday, we all have sunny conditions with a high right around 23 degrees, and right now we're looking at 21 degrees.
6: Welcome back. I'm David Natalini. Advocates for Toronto's homeless population say the city's most vulnerable are being forced out of the downtown core because of the World Cup. Our Beverly Andrews reports.
7: Along with the Toronto Underhoused and Homeless Union, its members who have experienced homelessness and insecure housing are uniting together to advocate for themselves. But as soccer fans flock downtown for the World Cup, TUMU says their members are being forced out. Members say police and security guards at Union Station have been, sometimes forcibly, removing people in recent weeks.
8: I don't know where people go. I think often they end up coming back because this is where their community is.
7: In a statement, the city said it continues to support people through a people-first, human rights-based approach, focusing on outreach and voluntary engagement. The work is ongoing and not specific to any one event, including the FIFA World Cup.
6: While unhoused people may temporarily leave tourist areas, advocates say they often leave to areas they're unfamiliar with and don't trust. Things took a violent turn at Toronto Stadium leading up to yesterday's FIFA World Cup match. Reporter John Kennedy says two men from Germany were arrested after police officers were assaulted.
9: Police say they responded to an altercation in the stands on Friday afternoon, and items were thrown at officers when they tried to eject a fan from the stadium. Police say two officers suffered minor injuries and two people were arrested associated with a Bosnian fan group. A 25-year-old and a 27-year-old have each been charged with assaulting a peace officer. John Kennedy, the Canadian Press.
6: Stateside now, cleanup efforts are underway after a tornado ravaged parts of the U.S. Midwest. Officials say more than 200 buildings are damaged in a devastated town in northwest Indiana. ABC's Evelyn Holmes reports from Merrillville, Indiana.
10: At Edgebrook Court Apartments, work crews picked up debris as residents like Donna Hughes say she and a neighbor hid in the building's laundry room as gusting winds ripped off the roof of her apartment complex.
11: I heard the woo, the shattering of the glass, the roof's tearing up, you can hear it all.
10: Severe weather moved into the area around 7:30 Thursday night, hitting the northwest Indiana town located just over 40 miles from Chicago.
6: The National Weather Service says seven tornadoes hit the Midwest on Thursday. And to mark the U.S. president's birthday, a UFC cage fight is set to take place on the White House's lawn. Tomorrow's event poses a risk for a violent attack. ABC's Peter Haralambos reports that's according to a new threat assessment reviewed by ABC News.
12: There are no known credible threats, but law enforcement is still taking seriously the idea of a potential homegrown or foreign extremist targeting this event. On top of that, there are concerns about soft

0: Targets nearby, such as these public events on the National Mall and public transportation stations.
1: Donald Trump is turning 80 this year. Coming up next, we're going to be taking a look at your business report. 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
6: A blowout stock market debut for Elon Musk owned SpaceX, shooting up 19%, making Musk the world's first trillionaire. El Nino is coming back this year. Forecasters at the U.S. Climate Prediction Center say the return of El Nino, that weather phenomenon, could cut trillions of dollars from the global economy. Prices on foods made with sugar or cocoa, the two crops most at risk from El Nino droughts, could jump as high as 8.5% more this year. Oracle reporting spending on AI data centers was a lot higher than expected last quarter, nearly $16 billion, almost $56 billion for the past year. The Directors Guild of America reaching a tentative four-year contract deal with the major Hollywood studios and streaming services. Former NFL quarterback Tom Brady launching a line of organic coconut water drinks with no added sugars. It's called Good Nut. And analysts at Bernstein say the FIFA World Cup tournament, which ends on July 19th, is expected to drive as much as $10 billion in betting volume. Tom Busby, Bloomberg Radio.
7: It has been a wild year or so for Cracker Barrel. The restaurant and country store chain has delivered upbeat results for the just-finished quarter, including a stronger-than-forecast increase in sales and a profit instead of an expected loss. That is quite the turnaround for the company that spent much of 2025 responding to politically tinged attacks and customer complaints following a logo change that removed the beloved old-timer character known to many longtime customers as Uncle Herschel. Andrew O'Day, Bloomberg Radio.
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1: 1 minute away from the Stanley Cup, Brandon Bussey and the Carolina Hurricanes take Game 5.
2: Carolina's goalie is the first rookie to win two playoff starts in the Stanley Cup Final. Now, the history-making Hurricanes are one win away from their second title in 20 years. Can Mitch Marner step up in Vegas and force a Game 7? 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
4: Good afternoon. It's Saturday, June 13th. Thanks for joining us. I'm Anthony Atanasov in Vancouver. A beautiful sunny day, 21 degrees. Here's what's making news.
5: Certainly been a long time coming, but Vancouver and BC Place get another turn on the world stage, hosting the first of seven FIFA World Cup matches under the closed roof later on tonight.
4: Make sure you're downtown early if you're headed to the game. There'll be screening to try to get into BC Place. Hottest day of the year. Well, great summer.

0: Walker fans, and there's the potential for it to be hot and humid inside of BC Place.
1: Will be the BC Lions and Saskatchewan Roughriders opening their regular seasons. The first game of BC Place between Australia and Turkey will go in World Cup action. Sports at 45.
0: 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Whoa, good afternoon, Alex Kerrigan.
2: Oh my God, what am I doing here? So we're looking at some closures in and around BC Place, of course. Now, of course, the kickoff isn't until about 9 p.m., but of course, people are wanting to enjoy this gorgeous day downtown. Can you blame them? It's looking quite slow on the Dunsmuir Viaduct especially. That is going to get messy, of course, later today. I'm looking at some delays on Terminal Westbound from both Thornton all the way up to Main, and the Main Northbound, not as bad. If you're working on the Granville Bridge, Granville itself is closed down between Davie all the way up to Georgia, putting more traffic onto Seymour. Canby Bridge is not that bad, but of course, it's not really going to be a great route over to BC Place because Pacific Boulevard has been closed between Canby all the way up to Carroll since about May the 23rd. Now, a lot of people are already listening to this report going, yeah, but what's going on Highway 1 westbound through Vancouver and Burnaby? This appears to just be volume. Granted, it is very slow from Willingdon all the way to the base of the Ironworkers. I got no reports of anything at the front of that line, but yes, it is extremely busy as you work your way through here. And that's kind of about it for now. If you see anything else, you're stuck in anything else, you thought something was going to get talked about in this report, but you didn't hear it, call it in. It's going to be star or pound 1130. Keep it safe and keep it hands-free. 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Central City Fun Park in Surrey. Gorgeous day to walk around downtown, I'll say that. Sunny conditions with about 21 degrees. That is what we're looking at right now. We got a high of 23. On Sunday, sunny conditions again with a high of 24. On Monday, cloudy with a high of 23. And again, down at the airport, it's 21, Anthony.
0: Thank you, Alex. 11:30 news time, 1:34. Ole, ole. It's Vancouver's turn to officially shine on the global stage today as the city hosts its first match of the World Cup. Where Marcus Fitzgerald has more on the beautiful game's premier showcase.
3: You've probably seen the signage and the branding around Vancouver, Science World being the most obvious, but it's hard to believe it's here, really. We have to remember, it was a full 8 years ago that Canada, the United States, and Mexico would get the call for hosting duties of this World Cup. There's a new grass playing surface at BC Place Vancouver. That's the official FIFA terminology for the building for a month, too. We'll have to wait a little bit longer for Canada's first match here. That's Thursday against Qatar in group play after a draw in Toronto for the Canadians on Friday. But for now, the building that received a big facelift after the 2010 Olympics gets Australia and Turkey in group D. And there's no doubt that no matter what goes down, it could be a once-in-a-lifetime experience for those in the house a little later on tonight. I'm Marcus Fitzgerald.
0: And if you can't make it to BC Place, there are a number of FIFA watch parties to attend around Metro Vancouver. This includes the official FIFA Fan Festival at the P&E, with thousands of fans watching the game in style at the new amphitheater. The festival also featuring foosball tables and an art zone. You can head over to Granville Island to watch the game on a 20-foot screen, or 24-foot screen, rather, and snack at some local food trucks or beer gardens. Fans in Burnaby can watch the game at Brentwood Mall, Surrey, hosting one at Civic Place. North Vancouver has one at the Canada Soccer House that's down at the shipyards. 11:30's Kyle Benning will be bringing you the latest at local watch parties. The kickoff begins at 9 p.m. between Australia and Turkey. Give yourself a lot of time if you're planning on traveling downtown for tonight's Cup game. Ryan Littermark from the Traffic Center recommends you give yourself a few hours due to the security screening at BC Place.
4: I wouldn't suggest driving as there's a long list of road closures around BC Place. Pacific Boulevard, Expo Boulevard are shut down, along with Quebec Street. Regarding transit, TransLink will have trains and buses running like it was the weekday rush.
0: Traffic also expected to be busy around the P&E for those planning on going to the Fan Festival. Keep it locked on our traffic updates every 10 minutes on the ones for the very latest and all your FIFA traffic needs. And it's expected to be a hot weekend for soccer fans. It's already sort of is. Temperature is expected to be in the mid to upper 20s today. Our Michael Coos in the Penfolds Roofing and Solar Weather Center says it could be even hotter inside BC Place.
5: If it's hot outside and you put 50,000 plus fans in a stadium like BC Place, you don't crack the top and let the air circulate, it can get incredibly hot. I know personally because I was at the 94 World Cup at the Silver Dome in the Detroit area, and it was a similar setup. Fixed roof, bubble top roof, and temperatures were soaring well into the 30s with Humidex readings into the 40s, and the heat and humidity was absolutely unbearable.
0: FIFA announced last week they're allowing fans to bring disposable water bottles into stadiums to help beat the heat. Listen to 1130 News Radio. Out of Ontario, five children are dead. Several people have been injured in a two-vehicle collision in a rural part of Ontario. Ontario Provincial Police see the crash happen in the early evening on Friday in Mapleton Township, northwest of Kitchener. Investigators say a van with 10 people inside and a sport utility vehicle, one person collided at an intersection, resulting in occupants from both vehicles sustaining serious and life-threatening injuries alongside the fatalities. OPP say the children who died, four girls and one boy, were between the ages of 4 and 12. All were related. And a 32-year-old man who spent time in jail for the vicious assault of a Mexican tourist in Vancouver back in 2022 is now charged with a stabbing death that happened last year.
6: When David Richard Moran was granted statutory release after stabbing the visitor at a Tim Hortons at Harbour Centre, the Vancouver Police Department put out a warning that based on his history, he was prone to strike again. Sure enough, Vancouver Police announced they had rearrested Moran in November of 2024 and again in January of last year after breaching conditions. The latest charge against Moran is related to a fatal stabbing in a home at East 6th Avenue and Fraser Street in September of last year. The victim was 54-year-old Michael Smad, but the relationship between the two, if any, has not been revealed by police. Moran, who is charged with manslaughter, is expected back in court July the 3rd. I'm Renee Bernard.
0: Surrey police investigating a hit and run yesterday involving a scooter. Police say two youths were riding at 20th Avenue and 150th Street when a vehicle clipped them, causing them to fall to the pavement. They say the car had honked at the pair and tried to pass by going into oncoming traffic. The two only had minor injuries. Police say there are no leads on the suspect vehicle, as the kids didn't see the license plate. There are no other witnesses. Coming up in 30 seconds, let's go to your border report. It's 139.
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0: 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How are the border wait times, Alex?
2: Oh, it's gorgeous right now. If you were getting into the border, no matter what direction, you're not waiting 5 minutes. P start back all to go over CMS southbound. 5 minutes through all of those. Go at northbound as well. Double check on the website, though. Vancouver.citynews.ca/border.
0: Thanks, Alex. In a minute, your traffic and weather together on the ones. 140.
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0: 141, let's go to your 1130 Rogers Xfinity Internet Traffic Center. How are the roads looking there, Alex?
2: The roads are fine. We got a delay on Highway 1 westbound from Willington to the base of the Ironworkers, and that sucks. But at the same time, it's just traffic. It's just people going into the North Shore. Right now, looking at some of the downtown core, of course, all those roads are already shut down. A lot of weight right now on the Dunsmuir Vida coming into the downtown core. And, everything around BC Place is shut down already. Kickoff isn't until 9 o'clock, but already a lot of traffic through this area. We got a bit of a delay on the 99 north in front of the Massey, part of the Massey Tunnel. Actually, yeah, we have it down there, but I'm looking at the Oak Street Bridge, 99 northbound of Bridgeport, and then northbound delays right around 70th Avenue. There appears to be a thing on Southwest Marine at Cambie I can get a call about, star pound 1130, and northbound delays on the Knight Street Bridge. Now, I want to end with something, too, because we got a call from

0: somebody asking if we could remind people to keep their cigarette butts in their car. And I mean, look, I'm going to remind everyone, here it is, like, keep your cigarette butts in the car. Get one of those little ashtrays that fit in your cup holder and pop it in there. But it's also one of those things where, like, I can't believe I need to. You know, we already see so many fires in and around in that lower mainland. There was a fire like 2 weeks ago on Highway 1 by 1 at 92nd. Somebody threw one into the bushes there. HOV lane was closed for like 2 hours while people shut that down. It's like, come on, guys. What are we doing? And I don't know. Just wanted to get that in there. You know, if you're going to smoke, please be responsible about it, because they sell those ashtrays pretty much everywhere. Every dollar store I've been to has one. The point being, we have some slowdowns. We have some delays in and around the downtown core, Highway 1 especially, coming into the North Shore. But we do not have crashes, stalls, collisions, nothing of that sort to report on. So if you're stuck in something that you thought you were going to hear in this report, call it in. It'll be star or pound 1130, but it will be safe and hands-free when you do it. 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It is still, and will be until the sun sets, a gorgeous day to be outside. We got sunny conditions expected with a high of 23 degrees. Sunny conditions tomorrow as well, with a bit of wind in the morning and a high of 24 degrees. Now, Monday, the clouds are going to roll in. That'll be a high of 23. But Tuesday, sunshine all over again with a high of 22. And right now, down at the airport at least, it is a very sunny one and 21 degrees, Anthony.
1: Thank you very much, Alex. Coming up next, we'll have your sports with Randolph Fairbairn. And you already know it's the World Cup. 4 games today. It's currently Switzerland versus Qatar. It's 1-0 for the Swiss. Then we got a big one, Brazil and Morocco. Don't forget, later tonight, as we say, it's Australia and Turkey. This one's at BC Place. That one is going to be lit.
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1: 21 degrees, mainly sunny in Vancouver. Thanks for joining us. I'm Anthony Atanasov. Here's what's making news right now. Vancouver's turn to officially shine on the global stage today as the city hosts its first match of the World Cup. If you can't make it to BC Place, there are a number of FIFA watch parties to attend around Metro Vancouver, including the FIFA Fan Festival at P&E. Fans in Burnaby can watch at Brentwood Mall. Surrey hosting at Civic Plaza. North Vancouver has one at the Canada Soccer House at the Shipyards. And a 32-year-old man spent time in jail for the vicious random assault of a Mexican tourist 4 years ago, now in a separate incident, charged with a stabbing death that happened last year. Let's get to it. Sportsnet 650, your home of the Canucks. Good afternoon, Randolph Fairbairn.
7: The BC Lions will open their season against the Rough Riders in Saskatchewan. They will face the defending Grey Cup champions, with both teams coming into the game on bye weeks to start the season. A big test for both, as they're considered the favorites in the West. Nathan Rourke goes for BC against Trevor Harris for Saskatchewan. The kick is at 4 o'clock. At the World Cup, 4 matches on the schedule. Switzerland leads Qatar 1-0 in the second half. Brazil and Morocco will go at 3. Haiti and Scotland kick at 6. And the first match to be played at BC Place will feature Australia taking on Turkey. It starts at 9 o'clock. Canada drew 1-1 in their first match with Bosnia-Herzegovina. Match 2 for Canada goes against Qatar on Thursday at BC Place. It'll kick at 3. The Vancouver Canadiens going in Game 5 of their series with Everett. They've won 3 of the first 4. Everett leads it 1-0 in the second inning. Blue Jays facing the Yankees in game two of their series. It's 1-1 in the fifth inning. You can watch the action on Sportsnet. The Mariners meet the Nationals in game two of their three-game set. It's 3-0 Washington. They're in the second inning. The NHL playoffs have the night off before a pivotal game six in Las Vegas.

0: Vegas. The Vegas Golden Knights trail in the series and will look to stay alive on home ice against the Carolina Hurricanes. It goes in Vegas tomorrow with Game 6 dropping the puck at 5 o'clock, and you can see all the action on Sportsnet. From the Sports Center, I'm Randolph Fairbairn.
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5: Thank you for tuning in to 1130 News Radio. I'm Reynaldo Suarez. Prime Minister Mark Carney says this week's G7 summit could mark the beginning of a new global order with countries such as India, Brazil, Gulf States, and Kenya at the table alongside traditional powers. Speaking during a Q&A at Trinity College Dublin, Carney says international problem solving is increasingly being driven by a wider group of players beyond the traditional G7.
6: A series of other partners which bring a broader perspective and a broader element of the solution. And it's a recognition that the G7, if it ever did run the world, no longer runs the world or pretends to.
5: Carney is visiting Ireland as part of a large six-day trip to Europe. Police in Newfoundland and Labrador are warning residents about a violent online extremist group targeting youth.
7: The Royal Newfoundland Constabulary says it's aware of the online group called 764, which it says deliberately victimizes, recruits, and targets children, often through online gaming platforms. They say they're aware of youth being extorted into committing crimes after being contacted through games like Roblox and Minecraft. They say the group is known to coerce youth into producing child exploitation material and to self-harm. Police are urging parents to keep a close eye on their kids' internet use and to keep tablets and other devices connected to the internet out of bedrooms or other private spaces. Lisa Laporte, The Canadian Press.
5: Heading stateside, where an Oklahoma father is speaking out about a new viral TikTok challenge that put his 15-year-old daughter in hospital. Richard Preston says his daughter is clinically brain dead after trying the Benadryl challenge.
8: Watch out, you know, for new trending challenges and, you know, look for signs of it, look them up, see what they mean.
5: The challenge, which involves taking excessive doses of diphenhydramine, has caught the attention of the Food and Drug Administration. Pearson says his daughter was perfectly healthy before she tried the challenge. We have traffic and weather together on the ones just 60 seconds away.
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14: 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My name is Alice Kerrigan. Thank you very much for tuning in. The one thing that everybody wants to know is, how's traffic on Highway 1 through Burnaby to the North Shore? It's not good. There's no crash, there's no stall or anything, but you're just slow on Highway 1 westbound. It's a patch of volume around Douglas Road, and then the real fun begins from Willenden to the base of the Ironworkers. It is heavy. If you're able to get on a little bit closer to the front of the line, closer to McGill, then right now that's looking pretty A-OK. There's still some delays in and around the P&E. Of course, Hastings leading up to Renfrew, that intersection is quite busy, but Highway 1 westbound is really the sore spot from Willenden to the base of the Ironworkers Memorial Bridge. In and around the downtown core, those roads are still shut down all around BC Place. And I mean, it's a long list, but generally speaking, from east to west, from Seymour to Quebec, the north-south from Pender up to about 2nd Avenue, there's full closures in effect. Kickoff is about 9 p.m., so have fun when you get there. But expect some heavy delays. There's a lot of delays right now on the Dunsmuir Viaduct too. But if you see anything more specific, because I got no crashes, no stalls, nothing of that sort, not now, not yet. But if you see anything specific, call it in at either Star or Pound 1130. 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Take a look at the weather forecast. Gorgeous day to be out and about. We got a sunny day. The high is going to be around 23 degrees. Now on Sunday, sunny conditions with a high of 24. Monday is the combo breaker. We have a cloudy day on Monday, still hot though with a high of 23. But then Tuesday, Wednesday, Thursday, sunny conditions, high of 23 for all of those days. If you see it, you call it in. It's going to be Star or Pound 1130. In the traffic center, I'm Alex Garrigan.
5: Thank you for making the switch back to 1130 News Radio. I'm Reynaldo Suarez. The Foreign Intelligence Surveillance Act expires at midnight. FISA was passed after 9/11 to help the government keep track of foreign threats. But Democrats refused to extend the law after President Trump named a loyalist with no intelligence experience as the acting director of national intelligence. ABC News contributor and former Homeland Security official in the first Trump administration, Elizabeth Newman, explains why FISA has been controversial and political.
15: If they have a probable cause for looking at a U.S. person for some reason, they can search that database, that those reams of information, and come together and find U.S. person information. And that's usually where the controversy has been over this.
5: To violence in the Caribbean, where AP correspondent Donna Warder reports on the kidnapping of a high-level official in Haiti.
16: Haiti's cabinet director of the defense ministry has been kidnapped by armed men. Local media reports that James Boyard was abducted Thursday in an area of Port-au-Prince that's considered relatively safe. About 70% of the capital is controlled by a powerful gang coalition the U.S. has designated as a foreign terrorist organization. Boyard, a highly respected security expert, was given the job of rebuilding Haiti's armed forces and also serves as inspector general of Haiti's police. It's not clear whether ransom has been requested. I'm Donna Warder.
5: Things took a violent turn at Toronto Stadium leading up to yesterday's FIFA World Cup match. Reporter John Kennedy says two men from Germany were arrested after police officers were assaulted.
17: Police say they responded to an altercation in the stands on Friday afternoon, and items were thrown at officers when they tried to eject a fan from the stadium. Police say two officers suffered minor injuries and two people were arrested associated with a Bosnian fan group. A 25-year-old and a 27-year-old have each been charged with assaulting a peace officer. John Kennedy, the Canadian Press.
5: Well, Pope Leo has wrapped up his trip to Spain, and we hear more about why UFOs present a challenge to faith. AP correspondent Walter Ratliff has the details.
18: Pope Leo finished his week-long trip to Spain Friday in the Canary Islands, telling human traffickers to stop and repent or face God's wrath. AP's Nicole Winfield reports on Leo's focus on immigrants.
19: Leo is bringing a message of integration. He wants these people to be integrated into Spanish society, but he also has a message for the traffickers, the people who are exploiting the desperation of migrants to make money. They charge them thousands of euros a head and then hold them in kind of bondage until they pay off their debt.
20: Would he make such a vast universe?
18: In the movie Disclosure Day, Steven Spielberg is once again inviting audiences to ponder the existence of extraterrestrial life.
21: They are starved for the truth.
18: Jeffrey Kripal is a historian of religions at Rice University. He says the experiences people report with UFOs are inherently religious.
22: One of my jokes is that weird entities come out of the sky and mess with people, and that's called religion.
18: I'm Walter Ratliff.
5: We have your weekend business report coming up next.
9: The beautiful game is here in Vancouver.
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1: A blowout stock market debut for Elon Musk-owned SpaceX, shooting up 19%, making Musk the world's first trillionaire. El Nino is coming back this year. Forecasters at the U.S. Climate Prediction Center say the return of El Nino, that weather phenomenon, could cut trillions of dollars from the global economy. Prices on foods made with sugar or cocoa, the two crops most at risk from El Nino droughts, could jump as high as 8.5% more this year. Oracle reporting spending on AI data centers was a lot higher than expected last quarter, nearly $16 billion, almost $56 billion for the past year. The Directors Guild of America reaching a tentative four-year contract deal with the major Hollywood studios and streaming services. Former NFL quarterback Tom Brady launching a line of organic coconut water drinks with no added sugars. It's called Good Nut. And analysts at Bernstein say the FIFA World Cup tournament, which ends on July 19th, is expected to drive as much as $10 billion in betting volume. Tom Busby, Bloomberg Radio.
2: It has been a wild year or so for Cracker Barrel. The restaurant and country store chain has delivered upbeat results for the just-finished quarter, including a stronger-than-forecast increase in sales and a profit instead of an expected loss. That is quite the turnaround for the company that spent much of 2025 responding to politically tinged attacks and customer complaints following a logo change that removed the beloved old-timer character known to many longtime customers as Uncle Herschel. Andrew O'Day, Bloomberg Radio.
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9: Breaking news this hour, five children dead and several people have been injured in a two-vehicle crash in rural Ontario. More on that coming up. Good afternoon. I am Reynaldo Suarez. It's Saturday, June 13th. Here's what's making news.
10: We'll have to wait a little bit longer to see the Canadian men's national squad in Vancouver, but the first of seven matches goes down later on tonight between Australia and Turkey.
9: Make sure you're downtown early if you're heading to the games, as there will be screenings to try to get into BC Place. It's the hottest day of the year for soccer fans. There's potential for it to be hot and humid inside BC Place. We get the latest details on conditions in and out of the stadium.
11: The Lions are set to go in their season opener against the defending champions, and the first World Cup match for BC Place is on the docket. Sports at 15.
9: 202, that means traffic and weather together on the ones. Here's Alex Kerrigan.
4: Thank you very much. Taking a look around the downtown. Actually, I wanted to touch on something here on Southwest Marine westbound busing right in front of Canby Street. It appears that there's a crash hanging out over in the middle lane. Yeah, there are two vehicles here hanging out in that middle lane that haven't moved in several shots here. Police are now on the scene, so we can confirm it's a bit closer to Yukon, but it's there. Crash on Southwest Marine westbound right around Yukon with the middle lane blocked off. So do worry about that. Well, elsewhere, I mean, around here on the other side of the Fraser River, northbound delay south end of the Oak Street Bridge, northbound south delay, northbound delays at the south end of the Knight Street Bridge. The Richmond and Vancouver connections are busy. The Vancouver to North Vancouver connection is busy. Highway 1 westbound is very slow from before Willingdon now all the way to the base of the Ironworkers Memorial Bridge. This is just volume. There's no thing at the front of that line. If there is, it's going unreported. Give me a call at Star Pound 1130. Now, taking a look at the downtown core to wrap this one up, you're very slow on the Dunsmuir Viaduct, especially coming into the downtown core. It appears to be, well, I mean, Canby Bridge is open, but Canby underneath it, the Pacific Boulevard off-ramp, has been shut down ever since May 23rd. So I would wager a guess that a lot of traffic coming into downtown tonight for the game is going to be taking that Dunsmuir Viaduct. It's already busy through here. If you see something else going on, call it in. Star or Pound 1130. 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Now, looking at the weather forecast, great day to hang out outside. We have a sunny day today with a high of 23 degrees expected. On Sunday, sunny conditions again with a high of 24. Monday is the combo breaker. We have a cloudy one with a high of 23. But right now, down at the airport, it is sunny and 21 degrees.
9: Thank you, Alex. 11:30 news time, 2:03. Well, breaking this hour to 11:30 News Radio, we begin in rural Ontario for a moment, where five children dead and several people injured after a two-vehicle crash. Investigators say that a van with 10 people inside in a sports utility vehicle with one person collided northwest of Guelph yesterday. Here's Ontario Provincial Police.
8: I can confirm that the victims are all related. Four girls and one boy, ranging in age from 4 to 12 years old. This is an unimaginable loss. On behalf of the Ontario Provincial Police, I extend our deepest condolences to the families, loved ones, and the community during this incredibly difficult time.
9: Police say all 11 of the passengers and drivers involved in the crash were injured or killed. At least three people were airlifted to various trauma centers, while others were rushed to local hospital. Well, thank you for making the switch back to 11:30 News Radio.
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9: Looking outside, it's a hot one for you, 21 degrees, lots of sun. Now, nearly a decade of anticipation, and now it is finally here. Our Marcus Fitzgerald has more on the first FIFA World Cup match in Vancouver tonight.
10: Turkey and Australia get it started this evening at BC Place Vancouver. That's the official FIFA name for the building for a month now, by the way. Anyway, armed with a temporary grass pitch and at some considerable cost, the city is back in the global spotlight in a way we haven't seen since the 2010 Olympics. Based on what we've seen already at watch parties at the PNE and other spots around Metro Vancouver, the appetite for the tournament is sizable after all, even if it didn't quite feel that way in the lead-up. Of course, things go up another notch or two come Thursday when the Canadian men's national team faces Qatar in their second group stage match. It is 8 years in the making, the Cress, a little later on tonight. I'm Marcus Fitzgerald.
9: And with that, not everyone will be down at BC Place today. Of course, thousands of fans will also be filling up local bars and restaurants tonight to watch the games. There's also many heading to the PNE for the official fan festival. Cities across the Lower Mainland also putting up screens for local watch parties. For example, Surrey has four different soccer fan zones, with many heading to Civic Plaza for tonight's game. Port Coquitlam even has a free viewing party, on-site activities, Terry Fox Hometown Square, and Delta and Ladner Village Soccer Fan Zone. Be sure to tune in later tonight. Our Kyle Benning will be at some of the local viewing parties to see how the fans are enjoying the game. Kickoff, of course, is at 9 p.m. Now, tonight is going to be the first test to see how Vancouver handles this influx of travelers for our first cup match. Our Ryan Littemark from the Traffic Center has some tips just for you.
13: If you're heading to the game, make sure you're downtown early.
12: like at least a few hours before the 9 o'clock kickoff, as it's quite the screening process to get into BC Place. Your best option is taking transit, as TransLink will be running like it was a weekday rush all night. If you're brave enough to try and drive, you're going to have to park far from BC Place, as there's a ton of road closures around the stadium. For those of you planning to view the game at a watch party, there's several choices around the Lower Mainland. From the 1130 News Radio Traffic Center, I'm Ryan Littlemark.
9: The competition isn't the only thing heating up this weekend. Michael Kuse is in the Penfolds Roofing and Solar Weather Center, saying fans in and around BC Place can expect temperatures in the mid to upper 20s.
13: The hottest air of the year settling in just in time for the kickoff of the World Cup in Vancouver. It is going to be not only warm in the afternoon, but inside BC Place, it has the potential to be incredibly hot. Not just hot, but humid. You add all those fans in there and the daytime heating and temperatures not cooling off into the evening. At 9 p.m., we'll still be well into the 20s.
9: Thankfully, you can stay hydrated inside BC Place. Now, FIFA recently got a lot of backlash in the reverse course on its water bottle ban, allowing fans to bring in a disposable water bottle into venues. Now, 2 years after he was granted statutory release for an attack on a stranger, prompting a warning from Vancouver police, the same man has now been charged in the death of a 54-year-old man in an East Vancouver home invasion.
14: David Richard Morin pleaded guilty back in 2022 to a vicious attack of a Mexican tourist in a Vancouver Tim Hortons. Video of the incident shows the assailant coming up from behind and jabbing several times, leaving the victim kneeling on the floor. Luckily, the man survived. Morin served 2 years in jail, but his release prompted Vancouver police to issue a warning, fearing he was at high risk to reoffend. At the time, police described him as someone who had the potential to significantly harm the community, which compelled them to issue the word of caution. He was rearrested twice for breaching his conditions. He's now facing a manslaughter charge in the death of Michael Smadu in a home at East 6th Avenue and Fraser Street last year. He makes another court appearance next month. I'm Renee Bernard.
9: And still to come on 1130 News Radio, your Ferry Report, it's 209.
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4: Ronaldo, go to the bathroom. Not you, Ronaldo. I'm talking about anybody. Unless you have to. I'll talk long here. But I'm talking to anybody who is on Highway 1 westbound right now who wants to get themselves into Vancouver. Try and pull over. Find somewhere to get out because you're going to be stuck in traffic for a long time. Not just on Highway 1 westbound as you work your way up to the Ironworkers, but if you're on your way into the downtown core, don't forget that all those road closures are in place right now. I'm talking about Pacific Boulevard in between Cambie and Carroll. And, of course, I'm talking about Expo Boulevard. Looks like in between Union Street all the way up to Smythe. There's a lot of wait right now on the Dunsmuir Viaduct. That one is open and a lot of traffic is finding itself over there. Main Street, northbound is quite slow. Terminal westbound leading up to it is looking pretty heavy. And,

0: Again, we already talked about Highway 1 westbound coming up to the Ironworkers. It's also slow for the Lionsgate Bridge. Two southbound lanes, one northbound lane. That does help out, but it looks like they're switching them around right now. Now, there should still be a crash. Yep, still there over on Southwest Marine westbound in front of Yukon with the middle lane blocked off. We can see crews are still on the scene, but you get yourself away from that bun just by using the left and right lane, of course. Northbound delay southbound of both the Knight and Oak Street bridges. You're a little slow at the north side of the Massey Tunnel, and that's kind of it right now. If you see anything else, call it in. 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It is a gorgeous day to be outside. We are looking at sunny conditions and a high 23 expected today. Tomorrow, we have sunny conditions again. Bit of wind in the morning with a high of 24. On Monday, cloudy conditions with a high of 23. And then on Tuesday, sunny again with a high of 22. And now, at the airport at least, we're looking at 22 degrees, Ronaldo.
1: Thank you, Alex. 11:30 news time, 1:13. Up next, we got your top stories and, of course, a check of sports. We, Vancouver, hosting the first FIFA game right tonight. Or at least the first one for us here in Vancouver. It's Australia and Turkey that gets underway at 9 o'clock.
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1: Hello, welcome. Thanks for joining us. I'm Reynaldo Suarez. Right now, it is mostly sunny out there, 22 degrees and a high UV index of 9, so maybe not the best time to tan all day long. Thanks for tuning in. Here's what's making news. We actually begin in Ontario, where we get tragic breaking news. 5 children dead and several people have been injured in a two-vehicle collision in rural Ontario. More on that coming up at the bottom of the hour. And of course, today, locally, Vancouver's, it's our turn to shine on the global stage as the city hosts the first match of a World Cup. And we have more on that coming up in sports right now. .215 from Sportsnet 650, your home of the Canucks. Randolph Fairbairn takes us away on our match coverage.
7: The BC Lions are ready to roll in their season opener after a week one bye. They will be in Regina to meet the defending champions, Saskatchewan Roughriders. A great test for both teams as they're both two preseason favorites in the West. Nathan Rourke starts for BC while the Riders will counter with Trevor Harris. The kickoff is at 4 o'clock. 4 matches in the World Cup today. Swiss and Qatar, 1-0 Switzerland, and extra time in the second half. Brazil and Morocco go at 3. Haiti and Scotland kick at 6. And at BC Place at 9 o'clock, Australia will face Turkey. Canada drew 1-1 with Bosnia-Herzegovina in their first match. Next up, they'll face Qatar on Thursday at BC Place. Kickoff set for 3 o'clock. The Whitecaps off for the World Cup break, returning to action July 8th and 13th in legs 1 and 2 of the Canadian Championship against Calgary FC. MLS play will start July 16th against Chicago. The Vancouver Canadiens going in game 5 of their series with Everett at Nat Bailey Stadium. They've won 3 of the first 4. Everett leads 1-0 in the fourth. The NHL playoffs have the night off before a pivotal game 6 in Las Vegas. The Carolina Hurricanes lead the Golden Knights 3-2 in the series. Game 6 set to go with the drop of the puck in Vegas at 5 o'clock. You can see it tomorrow on Sportsnet. F1 from the Barcelona Grand Prix. Qualifying, George Russell takes the pole. Lewis Hamilton on the front row alongside. And Kimi Antonelli finished third. The race gets going tomorrow at 6 a.m. From the Sports Center, I'm Randolph Fairbairn.
8: Heads up, people. All the signs are pointing to there being some extreme temperatures here in Vegas.

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2: 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I'm Anthony Atanasoff. Prime Minister Mark Carney says this week's G7 summit could mark the beginning of a new global order. Speaking during a Q&A at Trinity College Dublin, Carney says early signs of that shift may already be visible in the way global decision-making's already shifting beyond its old Western core.
3: First, who's at the table? It's more than the G7. More than half the meeting will include so-called outreach partners, particularly India, the leaders of India, the leaders of Brazil, the Gulf states as well. The leader of Kenya, Mr. Ruto, will be there.
2: The G7 summit opens later this week. Montreal Mayor Soraya Martinez-Ferrada calling for calm amid a probe into 16 police officers facing

0: Of Moriel Nord. The two suspended officers are under investigation by the prosecutor's office regarding possible criminal code violations.
1: La Presse and Radio Canada reported on Friday that officers cut the hair of racialized citizens to turn into trophies, among other allegations. And if you're a parent who's worried about their children using e-cigarettes, experts say there's ways you can counteract the allure of vaping. They say you can teach your kids about the dangers of vaping and help them quit. Dr. Devika Rao says she sees a lot of kids with respiratory problems caused by vaping, including coughing, worsening asthma, bronchitis, more serious types of lung disease. Studies show teens who vape report higher rates of wheezing, shortness of breath, and reduced ability to tolerate exercise. Your traffic and weather's next.
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8: 1130 Rogers Xfinity Internet Traffic Center. I'm Miles Kerrigan. Thanks for tuning in. Crash is being dealt with down on Southwest Marine westbound in front of UConn with the middle lane blocked off. I guess it's actually just after UConn, but it is out there westbound over in the middle lane. Crews are definitely on the scene right now. We can see that, lane's still blocked off, and make sure that you are being polite when people merge into your lanes. Left and right are the ones that are being used to get away from this one. Elsewhere through the lower mainland, we're just seeing some heavy, heavy volume delays. Of course, we are, though. Highway 1 westbound is a mess from Willenden to the base of the Ironworkers. It's just volume, but it is a mess. If you're on your way to the Freedom Mobile Arch, it is still quite slow around Hastings at Renfrew. Renfrew northbound is very busy right now. Looks like a lot of traffic getting off of the highway at Grandview and at First Avenue leading up to the Mobile Arch. And honestly, it's still a good call, even if it is quite busy through the area. We work our way over to the downtown core. Dunsmuir Viaduct has a lot of weight on it, and I mean, I won't bore you with the long list of road closures in and around BC Place, but I will tell you that Dunsmuir is still open, and it's putting a lot of traffic on the terminal westbound in front of Main, and then Main leading up to Dunsmuir, but it's open. So that appears to be the main route that's going to be in and out of the downtown core. The Viaduct's going to get a lot of use today. 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Looking at the weather forecast, gorgeous day to be outside. We're looking at sunny conditions for pretty much the whole day. Get that sunscreen on, and we have a high of 23 degrees expected. If you're inland, it could feel as warm as 29. On Sunday, sunny conditions with a bit of wind in the morning, high of 24. On Monday, cloudy conditions, high of 23. On Tuesday, sunny again, high of 22. Wednesday and Thursday are identical forecasts. We're looking at sunny days with a high of 23 degrees. If you see it, you call it in. Star Pound 1130 in the traffic center. My name's Alex Kerrigan.
9: Thank you for making the switch back to 1130 News Radio. I'm Reynaldo Suarez. The Foreign Intelligence Surveillance Act expires at midnight. FISA was passed after 9/11 to help the government keep track of foreign threats. But Democrats refused to extend the law after President Trump named a loyalist with no intelligence experience as the acting director of national intelligence. ABC News contributor and former Homeland Security official in the first Trump administration, Elizabeth Newman, explains why FISA has been controversial and political.
10: If they have a probable cause for looking at a U.S. person for some reason, they can search that database, that those reams of information, and come together and find U.S. person information. And that's usually where the controversy has been over this.
9: to violence in the Caribbean, where AP correspondent Donna Warder reports on the kidnapping of a high-level official in Haiti.
6: Haiti's cabinet director of the defense ministry has been kidnapped by armed men. Local media reports that James Boyard was abducted Thursday in an area of Port-au-Prince that's considered relatively safe. About 70% of the capital is controlled by a powerful gang coalition the U.S. has designated as a foreign terrorist

0: terrorist organization. Boyard, a highly respected security expert, was given the job of rebuilding Haiti's armed forces and also serves as Inspector General of Haiti's police. It's not clear whether ransom has been requested. I'm Donna Water.
1: Things took a violent turn at Toronto Stadium leading up to yesterday's FIFA World Cup match. Reporter John Kennedy says two men from Germany were arrested after police officers were assaulted.
2: Police say they responded to an altercation in the stands on Friday afternoon, and items were thrown at officers when they tried to eject a fan from the stadium. Police say two officers suffered minor injuries and two people were arrested associated with a Bosnian fan group. A 25-year-old and a 27-year-old have each been charged with assaulting a peace officer. John Kennedy, the Canadian Press.
1: Well, Pope Leo has wrapped up his trip to Spain, and we hear more about why UFOs present a challenge to faith. AP correspondent Walter Ratliff has the details.
3: Pope Leo finished his week-long trip to Spain Friday in the Canary Islands, telling human traffickers to stop and repent or face God's wrath. AP's Nicole Winfield reports on Leo's focus on immigrants.
4: Leo is bringing a message of integration. He wants these people to be integrated into Spanish society, and he also has a message for the traffickers, the people who are exploiting the desperation of migrants to make money. They charge them thousands of euros a head and then hold them in kind of bondage until they pay off their debt.
5: Would he make such a vast universe?
3: In the movie Disclosure Day, Steven Spielberg is once again inviting audiences to ponder the existence of extraterrestrial life.
6: They are starved for the truth.
3: Jeffrey Kripal is a historian of religions at Rice University. He says the experiences people report with UFOs are inherently religious.
7: One of my jokes is that weird entities come out of the sky and mess with people, and that's called religion.
3: I'm Walter Ratliff.
1: We have your weekend business report coming up next.
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15: A blowout stock market debut for Elon Musk-owned SpaceX, shooting up 19%, making Musk the world's first trillionaire. El Nino is coming back this year. Forecasters at the U.S. Climate Prediction Center say the return of El Nino, that weather phenomenon, could cut trillions of dollars from the global economy. Prices on foods made with sugar or cocoa, the two crops most at risk from El Nino droughts, could jump as high as 8.5% more this year. Oracle reporting spending on AI data centers was a lot higher than expected last quarter, nearly $16 billion, almost $56 billion for the past year. The Directors Guild of America reaching a tentative four-year contract deal with the major Hollywood studios and streaming services. Former NFL quarterback Tom Brady launching a line of organic coconut water drinks with no added sugars. It's called Good Nut. And analysts at Bernstein say the FIFA World Cup tournament, which ends on July 19th, is expected to drive as much as $10 billion in betting volume. Tom Busby, Bloomberg Radio.
16: It has been a wild year or so for Cracker Barrel. The restaurant and country store chain has delivered upbeat results for the just-finished quarter, including a stronger-than-forecast increase in sales and a profit instead of an expected loss. That is quite the turnaround for the company that spent much of 2025 responding to politically tinged attacks and customer complaints following a logo change that removed the beloved old-timer character known to many longtime customers as Uncle Herschel. Andrew O'Day, Bloomberg Radio.
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5: Good afternoon. It's Saturday, June 13th. Thanks for joining us. I'm Anthony Atanasoff. In Vancouver, mainly sunny, 22 degrees. Here's what's making news right now. Starting in Ontario, 5 children are dead, several people injured after a two-vehicle collision.
7: City of Vancouver, certainly not new to this, but it's not every day you get to host a global event. The first of 7 FIFA World Cup matches at BC Place kicking off a little later on this evening.
5: Don't expect it to be cool inside or outside BC Place when kickoff happens tonight. Meteorologist Michael Koo suggesting you to be prepared.
8: The same man who assaulted a Mexican tourist at a Vancouver Tim Hortons a few years ago has now been charged in a stabbing death that took place 9 months ago.
9: The BC Lions are out on the road to open the regular season against the Saskatchewan Rough Riders. The pole sitter is set for the Barcelona Grand Prix. Sports at 45.
5: 31. Let's go to your 11:30 Rogers Xfinity Internet Traffic Center. How are the roads looking, Alex?
10: They're looking like they are so full of cars right now, Anthony, especially in a couple of key areas. Now, one thing that I do need to address is we want to start with the crash. The crash is not impacting that much traffic, it doesn't look like, but it's on Southwest Marine westbound after Yukon with the middle lane blocked off. A tow truck is on the scene, so this one will be out of the script soon enough. But we got a lot of people listening in on Highway 1 westbound as you work your way from Willingdon all the way to the base of the Iron Workers, and that's not a crash. That's just straight up volume. And it's not fun, that's for sure, but that's all it is. It's just straight up volume as you work your way up to the Ironworkers. Elsewhere, I mean, a lot of traffic through here is working their way either up to the North Shore or perhaps getting off over at Hastings the first time to get over to the Freedom Mobile Arch. And it's busy around that area as well. Renfrew northbound getting pushed back to about Turner Street. Hastings east and west looking quite slow through the area as well. First westbound Inferno Renfrew looking mighty busy. And then we'll wrap up this report with a lot of talk about what's going on downtown. I got some big delays on Seymour northbound leading up to Davie that's coming off the Granville Bridge. Granville itself shut down to vehicle traffic between Davie all the way up to Georgia. We're seeing a lot of traffic on the Dunsmuir Viaduct. That appears to be the main way in and out of the downtown core with all of the closures around BC Place. Canby Bridge is active, but you're not getting off of Pacific Boulevard because Pacific itself been shut down since May 23rd ever in between Canby all the way up to, well, right around Carroll Street. But again, that's on top of every other road around BC Place being shut down. But if there is anything a bit more specific, feel free to call it in. Actually, I should mention some big delays on Knight Street leading up to its bridge going northbound, 99 North leading up to the Oak Street Bridge, and the East-West Connector eastbound leading up to number 7 Road. So if that's anything but volume, call that in at either star or pound 1130. Traffic is being brought to you now by Indian Bombay Bistro. 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Gorgeous day to be outside. Sunny conditions expected with a high of 23. Sunny conditions tomorrow as well with a high of 24. And then on Monday, cloudy conditions with a high of 23. Right now, down at the airport at least, it is sunny and 22 degrees.
5: Thank you very much, Alex. 11:30 news time at 2:33. Start with breaking news. 5 children are dead and an infant among the other people injured after a two-vehicle collision in rural Ontario. The Ontario Provincial Police say the 4 girls and 1 boy were between the ages of 4 and 12. OPP West Region Commander Superintendent Dwight Tibb says Good Samaritans stopped to help first responders at the scene last night.
11: Emergency responders attended the scene and provided immediate care. I want to recognize their professionalism, dedication, and compassion in responding to such a devastating incident. I would also like to thank the Good Samaritans that stopped and provided assistance to our first responders during this tragedy.
5: They say police are investigating the full circumstances.

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0: We've been staring at the Science World soccer ball for a while, and now the FIFA World Cup is finally here in Vancouver. Our Marcus Fitzgerald has more on the first of seven cup matches starting tonight.
3: Gotta be honest here, the 9 p.m. local time start might feel a bit odd for tonight, but this is anything but ordinary. The first FIFA World Cup match in Vancouver is on tap for tonight, featuring Australia and Turkey. It's easy to forget that this is all years in the making. We first learned of the joint hosting effort between Canada, the United States, and Mexico all the way back in 2018. So plenty of anticipation. Seven matches will be played at BC Place Vancouver over the next month, including a pair of knockout round battles. That BC Place Vancouver moniker, that's the official FIFA name for the building. It goes up another level on Thursday. Canada will play Qatar on the Fraser Valley grass in the second group match for Jesse Marsh's crew. We'll look forward to that as well. I'm Marcus Fitzgerald.
0: You can expect an influx of soccer fans heading to local watch parties tonight. Screenings taking place in cities like Vancouver, North Vancouver, Burnaby, Surrey, and Port Coquitlam. Fans have already broken ground on the new amphitheater at the P&E, which is hosting Vancouver's official FIFA Fan Festival. For fans in the Fraser Valley, Archway Community Services hosting a watch party in Abbotsford. Local food vendors will also be on site to help feed hungry fans planning to watch the game. Stay with us throughout the day because our Kyle Benning will be attending some of these watch parties to give us the latest on how fans are enjoying the game. And as excitement builds for the game, drivers may be dreading the traffic delays. Our Ryan Littermark from the Traffic Center has all you need to know.
4: This is going to be the first test for organizers to see how we handle the flow of fans into the downtown core. If you're driving, prepare for many road closures around the stadium, so you'll have to park far from BC Place. Transit is the best option, as TransLink will be running service like it was a weekday rush all evening. Just give yourself a ton of time however you choose to travel. From the 1130 News Radio Traffic Center, I'm Ryan Littermark.
0: And the sunny weather arriving just in time for Vancouver's first World Cup match, but be warned, or Michael Koos in the Penfolds Roofing and Solar Weather Center says it's expected to be a warm temperature-wise.
5: Even around downtown, around BC Place, outside temperatures are going to be pushing upper 20s, mid-20s for sure, and it's not going to cool down into the evening. Add humidity to that, and the outside readings at kickoff are going to be well into the 20s, feeling at least mid-20s at 9 p.m. Inside could feel 5 or 10 degrees warmer than that with humid conditions and all that body heat, 50,000 fans filling a stadium that doesn't circulate air very well.
0: Following concerns over dehydration, FIFA also allowing fans to bring disposable water bottles into the venues. 11:30 news time, 2:37. It's a beautiful sunny day, 22 degrees right now. Vancouver police announcing a manslaughter charge against a 32-year-old who's already spent time in jail for a horrifying random attack on a tourist 4 years ago.
6: David Richard Moran is expected back in court next month to face the manslaughter charge following the stabbing death of Michael Smadu at a home on East 6th Avenue and Fraser Street in September of last year. In 2024, when Moran was released after serving time in jail for the vicious attack on a Mexican tourist at a Tim Hortons, the Vancouver Police Department quickly warned the public, believing he was at high risk of significant harm to the community. In fact, he was rearrested twice for breaching his probation. Even before the Tim Hortons attack, Moran had a very long criminal history that included unlawful confinement and sexual assault. I'm Renee Bernard.
0: And Iranian officials now echoing a message from the White House that a peace deal could come within days. ABC's Michelle Franzen reports.
7: The push to end the war may be entering a decisive new phase. U.S. and Iranian officials are both pointing to new momentum and the possibility of a deal within days. A senior administration official briefing reporters saying there is an 80 to 85% chance it will happen in the next couple of days. And Iran's foreign minister says a deal has never been closer.
0: Donald Trump says the Americans will discuss the Strait of Hormuz demining efforts with allies at next week's G7 summit. Coming up in 30 seconds, we'll have a look at the border wait times. It's 2:39.
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0: 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How are the border wait times there, Alex?
9: Borders are good. Borders are really good right about now. We got 5 minutes of the piece, hard pack, all the Grove and CMS going southbound, and then northbound times also locked in at less than 5 across the board. So borders are good. You can always double check on the website, though, vancouver.citynews.ca/border.
0: Thank you very much, Alex. In a minute, your traffic and weather together on the ones. It's 2:40.
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0: 2:41. Let's go back to your 11:30 Rogers Xfinity Internet Traffic Center. What's going on out there, Alex?
9: Yeah, actually got a stalled vehicle on Highway 1 here. Westbound before Willingdon with the right lane blocked off. So, of course, some of the real fun begins after that one, but you are going to notice a big slowdown from about Sprott leading up to just before Willingdon, and that vehicle hanging out in the right lane is unfortunately not moving. We hope everyone's okay. Doesn't sound like crews are on the scene just yet, but just got called in. Highway 1 westbound before Willingdon, right lane is blocked off. Remember how I said the fun begins after that? Because you are crazy busy from Grandview Highway all the way to the base of the Ironworkers. No stalls reported here, but you are going to be quite slow leading up to the Ironworkers. Going down the cut deserves a little bit of attention, too. Upper levels are slow from after Lynn Valley Road all the way to the Ironworkers. And then once you cross the Ironworkers, really in both directions, the opposite, you're looking fine. Eastbound delays, you're wide open all the way to the Portman Bridge. And if you're going up the cut into North Vancouver, West Vancouver, I'm not seeing much of anything going on out here. We work our way away from that. We got some heavy delays on 99 northbound leading up to the Oak Street Bridge. You're quite slow from right around Shell all the way up to it. And then Knight Street Bridge northbound delays at the south end. A crash reported on Southwest Marine westbound in front of Yukon has just cleared up. The middle lane is open once again. And of course, there are some heavy delays all around. Actually, I just want to bounce over to the east-west connector. Eastbound in front of number 8 road is a bit busy for my liking. But in and around the downtown corps, everything around BC Place is shut down and will be for the rest of the day. Dunsmuir Viaduct appears to be the number one route to get yourself into the downtown core. And because of that, it's busy. Traffic is being brought to you by Central City Fun Park, BC's largest indoor fun park with bowling, laser tag, mini golf, roller skating, family go-karts, and a giant arcade. Central City Fun Park in Surrey. Now looking at the weather forecast, we got a very bright day in front of us right now. We are looking at sunny conditions with a high of 23 degrees. On Sunday, sunny again with a high of 24. On Monday, cloudy with a high of 23, but Tuesday, sunny again with a high of 22. And that's where we are right now. Down to the airport, it's sunny and 22 degrees.
0: Thank you very much, Alex. Coming up in a minute, we'll have your sports with Randall Fairbairn. Bit of a shock. The Swiss and Qatar have tied 1-1. That means the table's actually tied 1-1. That's sort of good news for Canada. We've got next upcoming match, Brazil versus Morocco, Scotland versus Haiti later, and then, as we know, Turkey, Australia here at BC Place. And let's not forget, NBA Finals on as well. It has been a good series between the Spurs and the Knicks.
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3: It's 22 degrees, mainly sunny in Vancouver. Good afternoon. Thanks so much for joining us. I'm Anthony Atanasov. Here's what's making news. To rural Ontario, five children are dead, several people injured after a two-vehicle collision. Investigators say a van with 10 people inside and a sport utility vehicle with one person collided northwest of Guelph around 7:30 last night. Nearly a decade of anticipation, it's now finally here. We'll have more on the first FIFA World Cup match in Vancouver, as well as where you can watch it. And we'll also be testing how the traffic is with Vancouver handling the influx of travelers for this first World Cup match. We'll have details on all these stories coming up at the top of the hour. But first to Sportsnet 650, your home of the Canucks. Good afternoon to Randall Fairbairn.
4: The BC Lions will open their season against the Rough Riders in Saskatchewan. They will face the defending Grey Cup champions, with both teams coming into the game on bye weeks to start the season. A big test for both as they're considered the favorites in the West. Right now, Edmonton leads the West at 1-0, Winnipeg sitting at 1-1, Calgary at 0-1. The kick is at 4 o'clock. At the World Cup, four matches on the schedule. Switzerland and Qatar draw 1-1, Qatar scoring in the 95th minute for the tie. Brazil and Morocco will go at 3. Haiti and Scotland kick at 6, and the first match to be played at BC Place will feature Australia taking on Turkey. It starts at 9 o'clock. Canada drew 1-1 in their first match with Bosnia-Herzegovina. Match 2 for Canada against Qatar on Thursday at BC Place, with the kick at 3 o'clock. The Vancouver Canadiens going in Game 5 of their series with Everett. They've won 3 of the first 4, 8-0 Everett in the 5th. The Blue Jays facing the Yankees in Game 2 of their series. It's 3-1 Yankees in the 9th. They just scored 2 runs in the top of the 9th. You can watch it on Sportsnet. The Mariners meet the Nationals in Game 2 of their 3-game set. It's 5-3 Washington in the 6th. The NHL playoffs of the night off before a pivotal Game 6 in Las Vegas. The Vegas Golden Knights trail 3-2 in the series. They'll look to stay alive on home ice in Vegas tomorrow, with the puck dropping in Game 6 at 5 o'clock. You can see it on Sportsnet. From the Sports Center, I'm Randolph Fairbairn.
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7: Thank you for tuning in to 1130 News Radio. I'm Reynaldo Suarez. Prime Minister Mark Carney says this week's G7 summit could mark the beginning of a new global order, with countries such as India, Brazil, Gulf States, and Kenya at the table alongside traditional powers. Speaking during a Q&A at Trinity College Dublin, Carney says international problem solving is increasingly being driven by a wider group of players beyond the traditional G7.
8: A series of other partners which bring a broader perspective and a broader element of the solution. And it's a recognition that the G7, if it ever did run the world, no longer runs the world or pretends to.
7: Carney is visiting Ireland as part of a large 6-day trip to Europe. Police in Newfoundland and Labrador are warning residents about a violent online extremist group targeting youth.
9: The Royal Newfoundland Constabulary says it's aware of the online group called 764, which it says deliberately victimizes, recruits, and targets children.

0: children, often through online gaming platforms. They say they're aware of youth being extorted into committing crimes after being contacted through games like Roblox and Minecraft. They say the group is known to coerce youth into producing child exploitation material and to self-harm. Police are urging parents to keep a close eye on their kids' internet use and to keep tablets and other devices connected to the internet out of bedrooms or other private spaces. Lisa Laporte, The Canadian Press.
1: Heading stateside, where an Oklahoma father is speaking out about a new viral TikTok challenge that put his 15-year-old daughter in hospital. Richard Preston says his daughter is clinically brain dead after trying the Benadryl challenge.
2: Watch out, you know, for new trending challenges and, you know, look for signs of it. Look them up, see what they mean.
1: The challenge, which involves taking excessive doses of diphenhydramine, has caught the attention of the Food and Drug Administration. Pearson says his daughter was perfectly healthy before she tried the challenge. We have traffic and weather together on the ones just 60 seconds away.
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9: From the 1130 Rogers Community Internet Traffic Center, I'm Alex Kerrigan. Thanks for tuning in. So I want to throw out there that we did get a call that that stalled vehicle on Highway 1 westbound before Willenden is actually a vehicle with a flat tire. And it seems that it was joined by a second vehicle with a flat tire. So keep your eyes open for some potential debris on Highway 1, perhaps a pothole in the area. But something could be causing some flat tires out there. We've let some crews know about that. So hopefully, if it is anything, they'll go and pick that up or dispose of whatever is doing that. But make sure you're driving very carefully on Highway 1 westbound leading up to Willenden, because at least one vehicle with a flat tire spotted westbound in front of Willenden, which has the right lane blocked off. Way out in Abbotsford, it's a situation. It's off of Highway 1, and it sounds like it's a crash over by Whatcom Road at South Parallel Road. But we're getting reports that traffic is unable to use that Whatcom off-ramp and work their way onto Whatcom southbound because of a situation through here. Honestly, I could use more on that. So if you have more, give me a call at star or pound 1130. But for now, if you're on your way out into Abbotsford, try and get off at Sumas instead. Get yourself off the highway before that off-ramp. And don't forget, I mean, it's a mess as you work your way downtown. All the roads right around BC Place are still shut down. And I could use an update on the east-west connector because it's getting quite busy in both directions right by number 8 road. Traffic is being brought to you by Shannon Oaks. 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For more information, head to shannonoaks.com. Gorgeous day to be outside. We're looking at sunny conditions for the rest of the day. High of 23, sunny on Sunday with a high of 24. On Monday, cloudy conditions, high of 23. But then Tuesday all the way through Thursday, sunny conditions with a high of 23. And right now, we're looking at 22 degrees and a sunny day. If you see it, you call it in at either star or pound 1130.
1: Thank you for making the switch back to 1130 News Radio. I'm Reynaldo Suarez. The Foreign Intelligence Surveillance Act expires at midnight. FISA was passed after 9/11 to help the government keep track of foreign threats. But Democrats refused to extend the law after President Trump named a loyalist with no intelligence experience as the acting director of national intelligence. ABC News contributor and former Homeland Security official in the first Trump administration, Elizabeth Newman, explains why FISA has been controversial and political.
10: If they have a probable cause for looking at a U.S. person for some reason, they can search that database, that those reams of information, and come together and find U.S. person information. And that's usually where the controversy has been over this.
1: to violence in the Caribbean, where AP correspondent Donna Warder reports on the kidnapping of a high-level official in Haiti.
11: Haiti's cabinet director of the defense ministry has been kidnapped by armed men. Local media reports that James Boyard was abducted Thursday in an area of Port-au-Prince that's considered relatively safe. About 70% of the capital is controlled by a powerful gang coalition the U.S. has designated as a foreign terrorist organization. Boyard, a highly respected security expert, was given the job of rebuilding Haiti's armed forces and also serves as inspector general of Haiti's police. It's not clear whether ransom has been requested. I'm Donna Warder.
1: Things took a violent turn at Toronto Stadium leading up to yesterday's FIFA World Cup match. Reporter John Kennedy says two men from Germany were arrested after police officers were assaulted.
12: Police say they responded to an altercation in the stands on Friday afternoon, and items were thrown at officers when they tried to eject a fan from the stadium. Police say two officers suffered minor injuries and two people were arrested associated with a Bosnian fan group. A 25-year-old and a 27-year-old have each been charged with assaulting a peace officer. John Kennedy, the Canadian Press.
1: Well, Pope Leo has wrapped up his trip to Spain, and we hear more about why UFOs present a challenge to faith. AP correspondent Walter Ratliff has the details.
13: Pope Leo finished his week-long trip to Spain Friday in the Canary Islands, telling human traffickers to stop and repent or face God's wrath. AP's Nicole Winfield reports on Leo's focus on immigrants.
14: Leo is bringing a message of integration. He wants these people to be integrated into Spanish society, but he also has a message for the traffickers, the people who are exploiting the desperation of migrants to make money. They charge them thousands of euros a head and then hold them in kind of bondage until they pay off their debt.
15: Would he make such a vast universe?
13: In the movie Disclosure Day, Steven Spielberg is once again inviting audiences to ponder the existence of extraterrestrial life.
16: They are starved for the truth.
13: Jeffrey Kripal is a historian of religions at Rice University. He says the experiences people report with UFOs are inherently religious.
17: One of my jokes is that weird entities come out of the sky and mess with people, and that's called religion.
13: I'm Walter Ratliff.
1: We have your weekend business report coming up next.
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20: A blowout stock market debut for Elon Musk-owned SpaceX, shooting up 19%, making Musk the world's first trillionaire. El Nino is coming back this year. Forecasters at the U.S. Climate Prediction Center say the return of El Nino, that weather phenomenon, could cut trillions of dollars from the global economy. Prices on foods made with sugar or cocoa, the two crops most at risk from El Nino droughts, could jump as high as 8.5% more this year. Oracle reporting spending on AI data centers was a lot higher than expected last quarter, nearly $16 billion, almost $56 billion for the past year. The Directors Guild of America reaching a tentative four-year contract deal with the major Hollywood studios and streaming services. Former NFL quarterback Tom Brady launching a line of organic coconut water drinks with no added sugars. It's called Good Nut. And analysts at Bernstein say the FIFA World Cup tournament, which ends on July 19th, is expected to drive as much as $10 billion in betting volume. Tom Busby, Bloomberg Radio.
21: It has been a wild year or so for Cracker Barrel. The restaurant and country store chain has delivered upbeat results for the just-finished quarter, including a stronger-than-forecast increase in sales and a profit instead of an expected loss. That is quite the turnaround for the company that spent much of 2025 responding to politically tinged attacks and customer complaints following a logo change. They've removed the beloved old-timer character known to many longtime customers as Uncle Herschel. Andrew O'Day, Bloomberg Radio.
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1: Saturday, June 13th. Thanks for joining us. I'm Reynaldo Suarez. Right now, it is a sunny day out there, sitting at 22 degrees. Here's what's making news. We begin on the international news front, where five children are dead and an infant is among other people injured after a two-vehicle crash in rural Ontario.
26: Certainly been a long time coming, but Vancouver and BC Place get another turn on the world stage, hosting the first of seven FIFA World Cup matches under the closed roof later on tonight.
1: Make sure you're downtown early if you're heading to the game. There'll be screenings to try to get into BC Place. And it's a hot one out there, too. Lots of fans will be out there and about. There is potential for it to be hot and humid inside BC Place as well. More details on that coming up.
27: The BC Lions will battle the Rough Riders in Regina to open their season. The Canadians are facing Everett at Nat Bailey Stadium. Sports at 15.
1: 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Here is Alex Kerrigan.
28: Thank you very much, Ronaldo. And it sounds like we got a bad one out in Abbotsford. Thank you for the follow-up call, but the crash appears to have happened in and around the intersection of South Parallel Road and Whatcom Road. And at least one caller has reported that they see a lot of police tape up and some motorcycle debris in the intersection. So it looks like this has been going on for quite some time with, full access on Whatcom Road southbound being blocked off. So you're going to have to avoid that one. So if you took that Whatcom Road off-ramp and got forced back onto it, well, your next available off-ramp, it appears, unfortunately, it's not Colt Road. It's all the way up to number 3 roads. That's really going to displace you to get up and away from that one. So if I'm talking to you when you're on your way to it, get off at Sumas instead, because that's going to be a much better option. We work our way over to Richmond, where there is still a delay on the east-west connector westbound right around number 8 road. If you got more on that, star or pound 1130. Let me know what you are seeing as you work your way through there. We're going to wrap this one up with some reports on the downtown core. It's looking quite busy, especially on the Dunsmuir Viaduct. That's the one that's open around BC Place. But Highway 1 westbound, oh, that's right, we still have the stalled vehicle on Highway 1 westbound just after Douglas Road, and it's got the right lane blocked off. Quite slow through the air. If you got more on this, that, or anything else, feel free to call it in at either star or pound 1130. 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Taking a look at the weather forecast, we have a sunny day in front of us. It's been sunny all day. It's going to stay sunny. We got a high of 23 degrees. On Sunday, sunny conditions expected, high of 24. Then on Monday, cloudy conditions with a high of 23. Tuesday, back to the sunshine, high of 22. And right now, down at the airport, is 22 degrees.
1: 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Well, breaking to 11:30 News Radio, five children dead and an infant is among the other people injured after a two-vehicle collision in rural Ontario. The Ontario Provincial Police say the four girls and one boy were between the ages of 4 and 12. OPP West Regional Commander Superintendent Dwight Thribbs says Good Samaritans stopped to help first responders at the scene Friday.

0: Evening.
1: Emergency responders attended the scene and provided immediate care. I want to recognize their professionalism, dedication, and compassion in responding to such a devastating incident. I would also like to thank the Good Samaritans that stopped and provided assistance to our first responders during this tragedy.
0: Police are investigating the full circumstances of the crash.
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0: It's just in 1130 News Radio. While it might be a perfect day for a swim, Sunset Beach is under an E. coli warning. It's not suitable for swimming. Advisory will take place until follow-up samples confirm that the water quality is within guidelines. Four other beaches, English Bay, Locarno, Third Beach, and Trout Lake, have higher than expected sample results. However, swimming is not restricted at this time for those. It's Vancouver's turn to officially shine on the global stage today as the city hosts its first match of the World Cup. Our Marcus Fitzgerald has more on the beautiful game.
4: You've probably seen the signage and the branding around Vancouver, Science World being the most obvious, but it's hard to believe it's here, really. We have to remember it was a full 8 years ago that Canada, the United States, and Mexico would get the call for hosting duties of this World Cup. There's a new grass playing surface at BC Place Vancouver. That's the official FIFA terminology for the building for a month, too. We'll have to wait a little bit longer for Canada's first match here. That's Thursday against Qatar in group play after a draw in Toronto for the Canadians on Friday. But for now, the building that received a big facelift after the 2010 Olympics gets Australia and Turkey in group D. And there's no doubt that no matter what goes down, it could be a once-in-a-lifetime experience for those in the house a little later on tonight. I'm Marcus Fitzgerald.
0: And if you can't make it a BC Place, not to worry. There's a number of FIFA watch parties to attend to around Metro Vancouver. This includes the official FIFA Fan Fest at the P&E with thousands of fans watching the game in style at the new amphitheater. A festival also includes foosball tables and art zones. You can head over to Granville Island and watch the game on the 24-foot screen and snack some local food trucks and beer garden. Now fans in Burnaby can watch the game at Brentwood Mall. Surrey hosting a Civic Plaza party there. North Vancouver has one at the Canada Soccer House. 1130's Kyle Benning will bring you the latest local watch parties when kickoff begins at 9 o'clock. And your goal tonight will probably be not to get caught up in traffic. So give yourself plenty of time if you're planning on traveling downtown for tonight's game. Ryan Littemark from the Traffic Center recommends you give yourself plenty of time.
5: I wouldn't suggest driving as there's a long list of road closures around BC Place. Pacific Boulevard, Expo Boulevard are shut down, along with Quebec Street. Regarding transit, TransLink will have trains and buses running like it was the weekday rush.
0: Traffic is also expected to be busy around the P&E for those planning on going to the Fan Festival. Keep it locked to 1130 News Radio for traffic and weather every 10 minutes together on the ones. It's expected to be a hot weekend for fans of the beautiful game, with temperatures expected to be in the mid to upper 20s today. Our Michael Coos in the Penfolds Roofing and Solar Weather Center says it could be even hotter inside BC Place.
6: If it's hot outside and you put 50,000 plus fans in a stadium like BC Place, you don't crack the top and let the air circulate, it can get incredibly hot. I know personally, because I was at the 94 World Cup at the Silver Dome in the Detroit area, and it was a similar setup. Fixed roof, bubble top roof, and temperatures were soaring well into the 30s with Humidex readings into the 40s. And the heat and humidity was absolutely unbearable.
0: And FIFA announced last week that they are allowing fans to bring disposable water bottles into the stadium to help them beat the heat. Thank you for tuning in to 1130 News Radio. A 32-year-old man who spent time in jail for the vicious assault of a Mexican tourist in Vancouver in 2022, now charged with the stabbing death that happened last year.
7: When David Richard Moran was granted statutory release after stabbing the visitor at a Tim Hortons at Harbour Centre, the Vancouver Police Department put out a warning that based on his history, he was prone to strike again. Sure enough, Vancouver Police announced they had rearrested Moran in November of 2024 and again in January of last year after breaching conditions. The latest charge against Moran is related to a fatal stabbing in a home at East 6th Avenue and Fraser Street in September of last year. The victim was 54-year-old Michael Smadu, but the relationship between the two, if any, has not been revealed by police. Moran, who is charged with manslaughter, is expected back in court July the 3rd.

0: I'm Renee Bernard.
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6: Thank you very much, Ronaldo. So taking a quick look at the ferries, the boats are not that bad. Tawasin to Swords Bay, we got a 4 o'clock next up. 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Tawasin to DuPont, 315 is 70%. Horseshoe Bay to Langdale, 440 is under half sold. And then Horseshoe Bay to Departure Bay at around the corner here, 4 o'clock. Still on a saver fare, actually. You can double check on the website, though, vancouver.citynews.ca/traffic.
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1: It's 3:11. That means time for traffic and weather together on the ones. Let's go ahead and catch up with our friend Alex Kerrigan.
6: Hey, thank you very much. So we got a few things in the Lower Mainland, but of course, let's start with all of these closures in and around BC Place because it is a comprehensive list. Do I have time to list them all off? I don't think so, but let's try. Pacific to, from Cambie to Quebec, Quebec from Pacific all the way to Terminal Expo, from Smythe all the way up to Quebec, Carroll from Pacific to Kiefer, Pat Quinn Way is shut down as well in between Pacific and Kiefer, Griffiths Way between Pacific Boulevard and Expo. And, of course, these are all game day closures. This is putting a lot of traffic onto the Dunsmuir Viaduct. You are looking quite slow right now on the viaduct. That's the one way in that I could really see that makes a bit of sense. Cambie Bridge, I mean... honestly, it does make sense, but the closure of Pacific in between Cambie all the way up to when Pacific Boulevard wraps around and becomes Quebec leading up to Terminal, that's going to shut down that Pacific Boulevard off-ramp. Elsewhere through the Lower Mainland, I don't think we got an update on the east-west connector. I think that was an issue that has wrapped up and cleared itself. But way out in Abbotsford, there is a crash just off of Highway 1 right around Whatcom Road. It's got the intersection of South Parallel Road and Whatcom completely shut down. So it is very busy around that area. So you can't use that Whatcom off-ramp to get onto Whatcom southbound. Get off at Sumas instead. If you miss that one, you're taking number 3 road to come all the way back around. If there's anything else going on, call it in at either Star or Pound 1130. 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Looking at the weather forecast, we are looking at a very sunny day today. Great day to walk around. Sunny conditions with a high of 23 expected. On Sunday, sunny again with a high of 24 degrees. Monday, cloudy with a high of 23. And then Tuesday, sunny again with a high of 22. Down at the airport, we're looking at sunny conditions and 22 degrees.
1: Thank you, Alex. 11:30 news time, 3:13. It's game day right here in Vancouver. That means tons of people will be heading down to BC Place. Australia is taking on Turkey today for the World Cup. And that game kicks off at 9 p.m. It's 3:14.
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4: Hello, welcome. Thanks for joining us. I'm Rinaldo Suarez. Here's what's happening right now. To begin with national news, where five children are dead and an infant among those people injured after a two-vehicle crash in rural Ontario. More details on this story coming up at the bottom of the hour. Now, of course, today it is game day in Vancouver. Science World looks like a soccer ball, and tons of people will be heading down to BC Place for the first FIFA World Cup match in our city. We got Australia taking on Turkey, but of course, more on that. The game's actually at 9 p.m., and more details with Randolph Fairbairn coming up.
5: BC Lions are ready to roll in their season opener after a bye week in week one. They will be in Regina to meet the defending Grey Cup champions, the Saskatchewan Roughriders. A great test for both teams as they're the two preseason favorites in the West. Nathan Rourke starts for BC while the Riders counter with Trevor Harris. The kickoff is at 4 o'clock. Four matches today at the World Cup. The Swiss and Qatar finish in a 1-1 draw. Qatar scoring in the 95th minute to even it. Brazil and Morocco just getting underway. Haiti and Scotland kick at 6. And at BC Place at 9 o'clock, Australia will face Turkey. Canada drew 1-1 with Bosnia-Herzegovina in their first match. Next up, Canada will face Qatar on Thursday at BC Place. The kickoff is set for 3 o'clock. The Whitecaps are off for the World Cup break, returning to action on July 8th and 13th in legs 1 and 2 of the Canadian Championship against Calgary FC. MLS play will start July 16th against Chicago. The Vancouver Canadiens going in Game 5 of their series with Everett at Nat Bailey Stadium. They've won 3 of the first 4. Everett leads, though, in Game 5, 9-1 in the 6th. The NHL playoffs have the night off before a pivotal Game 6 in Las Vegas. The Carolina Hurricanes lead the Golden Knights 3-2 in the series. Game 6 gets set to go tomorrow with the drop of the puck in Vegas at 5 o'clock. You can see it on Sportsnet. From F1, the Barcelona Grand Prix, George Russell takes the pole. The race will go tomorrow morning at 6 a.m. From the Sports Center, I'm Randolph Fairbairn.
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10: You're listening to 1130 News Radio. I'm Anthony Atanasoff. Prime Minister Mark Carney says this week's G7 summit could mark the beginning of a new global order. Speaking during a Q&A at Trinity College Dublin, Carney says early signs of that shift may already be visible in the way global decision-making's already shifting beyond its old Western core.
11: First, who's at the table? It's more than the G7. More than half the meeting will include so-called outreach partners, particularly India, the leaders of India, the leaders of Brazil, the Gulf states as well. The leader of Kenya, Mr. Ruto, will be there.
10: The G7 summit opens later this week. Montreal Mayor Soraya Martinez-Ferrada calling for calm amid a probe into 16 police officers facing allegations of discriminatory and racist behavior towards residents. Ferrada says she and Quebec's public security minister have agreed to ramp up deployment of body cameras to the city's police force. Here's CP reporter

evidence to turn into trophies, among other allegations. And if you're a parent who's worried about their children using e-cigarettes, experts say there's ways you can counteract the allure of vaping. They say you can teach your kids about the dangers of vaping and help them quit. Dr. Devika Rao says she sees a lot of kids with respiratory problems caused by vaping, including coughing, worsening asthma, bronchitis, more serious types of lung disease. Studies show teens who vape report higher rates of wheezing, shortness of breath, and reduced ability to tolerate exercise. Your traffic and weather's next.

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6: In the 1130 Rogers Xfinity Internet Traffic Center, I'm Alex Kerrigan. Thank you for tuning in. We are out at Abbotsford, and there is a crash at the intersection of South Parallel Road and Watcom Road, and the intersection is blocked in all directions. So this is really impacting, of course, South Parallel Road, east and west, but the Watcom off-ramp from Highway 1 eastbound, because you can't take that usual right-hand turn onto Watcom. That forces you back onto Watcom and then put you right back onto Highway 1. The next available eastbound off-ramp is going to be number 3 Road. If you can get yourself over at Sumas, I imagine that can get you a little bit closer to where you are intending to go, but consider that the Watcom at South Parallel Road, the intersection, is blocked off for a pretty serious motorcycle crash. We work our way back into town, a little further out right now, northbound delay south end of the Oak Street Bridge, northbound delay south end of the Knight Street Bridge as well, southbound a little busy in front of the Massey Tunnel. But now, of course, what everybody wants, oh, and there's also a situation on Highway 1 westbound leading up to Willenden with a stalled vehicle. Sounds like it's a car with a flat tire westbound in front of Willenden with the right lane blocked off. Now, of course, what everybody wants to know is, how am I getting in and out of the downtown core? Probably the Dunsmuir Viaduct. It's very slow in the area. Main northbound getting pushed back to the terminal. Terminal westbound getting pushed back to about Thornton Street. Once you're on the viaduct, it is slow but steady getting in there. And delays on the north end of the Granville Street Bridge because Granville is shut down between Davie leading up to Georgia. 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Now, taking a look at the weather forecast, well, it's going to be gorgeous. Sunny conditions all through the rest of the day with a high of 23. Sunny tomorrow as well with a high of 24 degrees. So on Monday, cloudy conditions, high of 23. Then Tuesday all through Thursday, identical forecast with sunny conditions and a high of 23. Right now, it is gorgeous. It is sunny. It is 22 degrees.
7: Thank you for making the switch back to 1130 News Radio. I'm Reynaldo Suarez. The Foreign Intelligence Surveillance Act expires at midnight. FISA was passed after 9/11 to help the government keep track of foreign threats. But Democrats refused to extend the law after President Trump named a loyalist with no intelligence experience as the acting director of national intelligence. ABC News contributor and former Homeland Security official in the first Trump administration, Elizabeth Newman, explains why FISA has been controversial and political.
8: If they have a probable cause for looking at a U.S. person for some reason, they can search that database, those reams of information, and come together and find U.S. person information. And that's usually where the controversy has been over this.
7: To violence in the Caribbean, where AP correspondent Donna Warder reports on the kidnapping of a high-level official in Haiti.
9: Haiti's cabinet director of the defense ministry has been kidnapped by armed men. Local media reports that James Boyard was abducted Thursday in an area of Port-au-Prince that's considered relatively safe. About 70% of the capital is controlled by a powerful gang coalition the U.S. has designated as a foreign terrorist organization. Boyard, a highly respected security expert, was given the job of rebuilding Haiti's armed forces and also serves as inspector general of Haiti's police. It's not clear whether ransom has been requested. I'm Donna Warder.
7: Things took a violent turn at Toronto Stadium leading up to yesterday's FIFA World Cup match. Reporter John Kennedy says two men from Germany were arrested after police officers were assaulted.
10: Police say they responded to an altercation in the stands on Friday afternoon, and items were thrown at officers when they tried to eject a fan from the stadium. Police say two officers suffered minor injuries, and two people were arrested associated with a Bosnian fan group. A 25-year-old and a 27-year-old have each been charged with assaulting a peace officer. John Kennedy, the Canadian.

0: Canadian Press.
1: Well, Pope Leo has wrapped up his trip to Spain, and we hear more about why UFOs present a challenge to faith. AP correspondent Walter Ratliff has the details.
2: Pope Leo finished his week-long trip to Spain Friday in the Canary Islands, telling human traffickers to stop and repent or face God's wrath. AP's Nicole Winfield reports on Leo's focus on immigrants.
3: Leo is bringing a message of integration. He wants these people to be integrated into Spanish society. And he also has a message for the traffickers, the people who are exploiting the desperation of migrants to make money. They charge them thousands of euros a head and then hold them in kind of bondage until they pay off their debt.
4: Would he make such a vast universe?
2: In the movie Disclosure Day, Steven Spielberg is once again inviting audiences to ponder the existence of extraterrestrial life.
5: They are starved for the truth.
2: Jeffrey Kripal is a historian of religions at Rice University. He says the experiences people report with UFOs are inherently religious.
6: One of my jokes is that weird entities come out of the sky and mess with people, and that's called religion.
2: I'm Walter Ratliff.
1: We have your weekend business report coming up next.
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10: A blowout stock market debut for Elon Musk-owned SpaceX, shooting up 19%, making Musk the world's first trillionaire. El Nino is coming back this year. Forecasters at the U.S. Climate Prediction Center say the return of El Nino, that weather phenomenon, could cut trillions of dollars from the global economy. Prices on foods made with sugar or cocoa, the two crops most at risk from El Nino droughts, could jump as high as 8.5% more this year. Oracle reporting spending on AI data centers was a lot higher than expected last quarter, nearly $16 billion, almost $56 billion for the past year. The Directors Guild of America reaching a tentative four-year contract deal with the major Hollywood studios and streaming services. Former NFL quarterback Tom Brady launching a line of organic coconut water drinks with no added sugars. It's called Good Nut. And analysts at Bernstein say the FIFA World Cup tournament, which ends on July 19th, is expected to drive as much as $10 billion in betting volume. Tom Busby, Bloomberg Radio.
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17: Good afternoon. It's Saturday, June 13th. Thanks for joining us. I'm Anthony Atanasov. In Vancouver, 21 degrees, still mainly sunny. Here's what's making news right now. Breaking news out of Ontario. 5

0: children are dead, several people injured in a two-vehicle crash in rural Ontario.
1: We'll have to wait a little bit longer to see the Canadian men's national squad in Vancouver, but the first of seven matches goes down later on tonight between Australia and Turkey.
0: Make sure you're downtown early if you're headed to the game, as there will be screening to try to get into BC Place. The hottest day of the year will greet soccer fans. There's potential for it to be hot and humid inside BC Place.
2: The BC Lions are out on the road to open the regular season against the Saskatchewan Roughriders. The pole sitter is set for the Barcelona Grand Prix. Sports at 45.
0: 3:31. Let's go to your 11:30 Rogers Xfinity Internet Traffic Center. How's it looking out there, Alex?
3: We're looking pretty okay. We got a few things to talk about, certainly. Why don't we start? We'll start with that thing in Burnaby. Highway 1 westbound west of Douglas Road. There's still this stalled vehicle hanging out in the right lane and being told it's actually a car with a flat tire. And we hope everyone's okay. But, you know, car with a flat tire, a little bit of a situation. So something to worry about here. Westbound delays getting pushed back to about Sprott. After that, it's not an actual issue, but you are going to be slowing Highway 1 from 1st Avenue to the base of the Ironworkers. That's getting a little bit better. Coming down the cut, though, upper levels eastbound slow from Lonsdale to the Ironworkers Bridge Deck. And since we're around this area, we should also address all the volume. Getting into the P&E for the Freedom Mobile Arch, it's quite slow at Hastings, at Renfrew in all directions. And then west of that in the downtown core. I mean, Dunsmuir Viaduct appears to be your route in and out. It is very busy as of right now. We're also seeing a lot more traffic coming in on Granville, northbound at the north end of the bridge. Burrard Street Bridge, northbound as well, around this area. I mean, every road around BC Place to shut down, all of them. And then Granville also closed in between Davie leading up to Georgia. Seymour is holding a lot of extra weight, but as mentioned, the Dunsmuir Viaduct is the popular route to come in and out of the downtown core, and that's looking quite slow right now. I just want to address also northbound delay south end of both the Knight and Oak Street bridges, but I got to bounce all the way out to Abbotsford, where it sounds like a pretty serious crash happened at the intersection of Whatcom Road and South Parallel Road. So that's got the intersection blocked off. So, I mean, you could use the Whatcom off-ramp, but you can't make that turn onto Whatcom southbound. So that is a bit of a problem. Can you get off at Sumas instead? That'll help you out. If you miss that one, looks like the next available eastbound off-ramp is going to be number 3 road, which is a heavy detour. If there is anything else, call that back in at star pound 1130. Just keep it safe and hands-free when you do it. 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Lisa's a great day to walk around. We got sunny conditions expected all for the rest of the day. High 23 today. Tomorrow we got sunny conditions again with a bit of wind in the morning and a high of 24. Monday cloudy with a high of 23. Tuesday sunny with a high of 22. Right now down at the airport just dipped to 21 degrees.
0: Thank you very much, Alex. 11:30 news time. Now 3:33. Breaking news, and we'll start in Ontario. 5 children are dead, several people injured after a two-vehicle collision. Investigators say a van with 10 people inside and a sport utility vehicle with one person collided northwest of Guelph around 7:30 last night. Here's Ontario Provincial Police.
4: I can confirm that the victims are all related. 4 girls and 1 boy, ranging in age from 4 to 12 years old. This is an unimaginable loss. On behalf of the Ontario Provincial Police, I extend our deepest condolences to the families, loved ones, and the community during this incredibly difficult time.
0: Police say all 11 of the passengers and drivers involved in the crash were injured or killed. At least 3 people were airlifted to various trauma centers, while others were rushed to local hospitals.
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0: Now back to Vancouver. It was nearly a decade of anticipation. Now it's finally here. We'll hear from Marcus Fitzgerald, who has more on the first FIFA World Cup match in Vancouver tonight.
1: Turkey and Australia get it started this evening at BC Place Vancouver. That's the official FIFA name for the building for a month now, by the way. Anyway, armed with a temporary grass pitch and at some considerable cost, the city is back in the global spotlight in a way we haven't seen since the 2010 Olympics. Based on what we've seen already at watch parties at the PNE and other spots around Metro Vancouver, the appetite for the tournament is sizable after all, even if it didn't quite feel that way in the lead-up. Of course, things go up another notch or two come Thursday when the Canadian men's national team faces Qatar in their second group stage match. It is 8 years in the making, the Cress, a little later on tonight. I'm Marcus Fitzgerald.
0: And I'm sure we'll be hearing a lot of that. Thousands of fans will also be filling local bars and restaurants.

0: restaurants tonight to watch the games. They've been filling bars and restaurants throughout the day today as well. Just walked by, saw many Brazilian fans watching the Brazil and Morocco game. A lot of people heading to the P&E as well for the official FIFA Fan Festival. Cities across the Lower Mainland putting up screens. You can find some at Surrey. It's got four different soccer fan zones, with many heading to Civic Plaza for tonight's game. It's 1-1 now, Brazil. They just tied it up, by the way. Port Coquitlam has a free viewing party, on-site activities at the Terry Fox Hometown Square. Delta also has the Ladner Village soccer fan zone. Be sure to tune in later tonight. Our very own Kyle Benning will be at some local viewing parties to see how fans are enjoying the game. Kickoff is at 9 p.m. for what is said to be an incredible game between Australia and Turkey. And tonight is as well going to be the first test to see just how Vancouver handles that influx of travelers for our first cup match. Ryan Littlemark from the Traffic Center has some tips.
1: If you're heading to the game, make sure you're downtown early, like at least a few hours before the 9 o'clock kickoff, as it's quite the screening process to get into BC Place. Your best option is taking transit, as TransLink will be running like it was a weekday rush all night. If you're brave enough to try and drive, you're going to have to park far from BC Place, as there's a ton of road closures around the stadium. For those of you planning to view the game at a watch party, there's several choices around the Lower Mainland. From the 1130 News Radio Traffic Center, I'm Ryan Littlemark.
0: And the competition isn't the only thing heating up this weekend. Our Michael Coos in the Penfolds Roofing and Solar Weather Center says fans in and around BC Place could expect temperatures in the mid to upper 20s today.
2: The hottest air of the year settling in just in time for the kickoff of the World Cup in Vancouver. It is going to be not only warm in the afternoon, but inside BC Place. It has the potential to be incredibly hot. Not just hot, but humid. You add all those fans in there and the daytime heating and temperatures not cooling off into the evening. At 9 p.m., we'll still be well into the 20s.
0: Thankfully, you can stay hydrated inside BC Place. FIFA recently reversing course on its water bottle ban, allowing fans to bring a disposable water bottle into venues. 11:30 news time, 3:37. It now is 22 degrees. The sun is out. 2 years after he was granted statutory release for an attack on a stranger, on a tourist, prompting a warning from VPD. That same man now charged in a separate incident in the death of a 54-year-old man in a home in East Vancouver in September.
3: David Richard Morin pleaded guilty back in 2022 to a vicious attack of a Mexican tourist in a Vancouver Tim Hortons. Video of the incident shows the assailant coming up from behind and jabbing several times, leaving the victim kneeling on the floor. Luckily, the man survived. Morin served 2 years in jail, but his release prompted Vancouver police to issue a warning, fearing he was at high risk to reoffend. At the time, police described him as someone who had the potential to significantly harm the community, which compelled them to issue the word of caution. He was rearrested twice for breaching his conditions. He's now facing a manslaughter charge in the death of Michael Smadu in a home at East 6th Avenue and Fraser Street last year. He makes another court appearance next month. I'm Renee Bernard.
0: And coming up in 30 seconds, we'll have a look at the border wait times. It's 3:39.
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7: 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Sumas is about a 15 to 20 minute wait. 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It's 20 minutes over at Sumas. 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
0: Thank you very much. In a minute, your traffic and weather together on the ones. It's 3:40.
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5: Not great. You know, it's getting steadily more busy, and we have a few more issues to talk about. The new one is in Poco, a crash Maryhill Bypass westbound at Shaughnessy with the right lane blocked off. Caught this out of the corner of my eye. We can see it in the camera here westbound. Looks like they tried to get over to the shoulder, but a partial right lane blockage on Maryhill Bypass westbound right around Shaughnessy to worry about. Going the other direction appears to be road work, but it is quite slow. Maryhill eastbound right by Broadway Street. There is also this situation that just does not clear. Highway 1 westbound before Willingdon, there is a stalled vehicle over in the right lane, which I believe is actually a vehicle with a flat tire. If you got more on that, you know what to do. Star pound 1130. We are working our way over to the downtown core, but first, actually, Highway 1 westbound after the stall, you're still from First Avenue to the base of the Iron Workers, and now a lot of traffic on its way to Terminal westbound of Ferna Main, Main northbound of Ferna Dunsmuir. The Dunsmuir Viaduct, of course, is the popular route getting into the downtown core. Because that's the one that is open. The Georgia Viaduct, not that bad just yet, but that'll get busy later tonight. Canby Ridge is looking A-OK as of right now, but you can't take the Pacific Boulevard off-ramp going northbound because Pacific's been shut down between Canby all the way up to Carroll. Anything else? Oh, actually, let's wrap it up with one more thing way out of town. The intersection of Watkin Road and South Parallel Road is still shut down and will be shut down for quite some time. It's a crash moment, a motorcycle, and crews are all over the scene. And now we're done. If there's anything else going on, give me a call at Star Pound 1130. 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Now, taking a look at our weather forecast, we got a gorgeous day in front of us, sunny conditions for the rest of the day, and a high of 23. On Sunday, sunny conditions again, high of 24. Monday, this one's some clouds supposed to roll in with a high of 23. But then on Tuesday, sunny with a high of 22. Right now, it is sunny and 21 degrees.
4: Thank you very much, Alex. Coming up in a minute, your sports with Randolph Fairbairn. Got Brazil and Morocco. Morocco took an early lead. Nice little chip there by Saibari against Allison, but not too long. Vinny Jr. tied it up, 1-1 right now. One all, 39 minutes in. At 6 o'clock, we got Scotland and Haiti. And as you know, 9 o'clock, Australia, Turkey here tonight at BC Place. But let's not forget, NBA Finals in the mix as well.
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4: It's 22 degrees, mainly sunny in Vancouver. Good afternoon. Thanks for joining us. I'm Anthony Atanasov. Here's what's making news. In rural Ontario, tragedy. 5 children dead, several people injured after a 2-vehicle collision. A van with 10 people inside and this sport utility vehicle. One person collided northwest of Guelph around 7:30 last night. In Vancouver, it's been nearly 10 years of waiting. Now it's finally here. Fans are already out on the street in anticipation. The first FIFA World Cup match in Vancouver tonight between

0: Australian turkey at 9 o'clock BC place. In the meantime, thousands will be filling local bars and restaurants tonight to watch the game. You can head down to the PNE for the official FIFA Fan Fest. Surrey has some soccer fan zones at Civic Plaza, Coquitlam, Port Coquitlam, Harry Fox Hometown Square, and then North Vancouver, the shipyards. And a reminder, our Carl Benning will be at some local viewing parties to see just how fans are enjoying the game. Now, let's go to your sports. With Sportsnet 650, the home of the Canucks, hello to Randolph Fairbairn.
1: The BC Lions will open their season against the Rough Riders in Saskatchewan. They will face the defending Grey Cup champions, with both teams coming into the game on bye weeks to start the season. The kickoff is at 4 o'clock. At the World Cup, four matches on the schedule. Switzerland and Qatar play to a 1-1 draw. Qatar scoring in the 95th minute for the tie. Morocco leads Brazil 1-0 in the first half. Haiti and Scotland kick at 6. And the first match will be played at BC Place, which will feature Australia taking on Turkey. It'll start at 9 o'clock. Canada drew 1-1 in their first match with Bosnia-Herzegovina. Match 2 for Canada against Qatar on Thursday at BC Place. The kick will be at 3. The Vancouver Canadiens are going in Game 5 of their series with Everett. They've won 3 of the first 4. 10-2, Everett leads it in the 8th. The Blue Jays face the Yankees in Game 2 of their series. 3-1 Yankees win it on a Paul Goldschmidt 2-run home run in the top of the 9th. The finale in the series goes tomorrow at 10:37 on Sportsnet. The Mariners meeting the Nationals in Game 2 of their 3-game set. It's 6-3 Washington in the 7th. The NHL playoffs have the night off before a pivotal Game 6 in Las Vegas. The Vegas Golden Knights trail 3-2 in the series to the Carolina Hurricanes. They'll look to stay alive on home ice in Vegas tomorrow. Drop the puck in Game 6 is at 5 o'clock. You can watch it on Sportsnet. From the Sports Center, I'm Randolph Fairbairn.
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4: Thank you for tuning in to 1130 News Radio. I'm Reynaldo Suarez. Prime Minister Mark Carney says this week's G7 summit could mark the beginning of a new global order, with countries such as India, Brazil, Gulf States, and Kenya at the table alongside traditional powers. Speaking during a Q&A at Trinity College Dublin, Carney says international problem solving is increasingly being driven by a wider group of players beyond the traditional G7.
5: A series of other partners which bring a broader perspective and a broader element of the solution. And it's a recognition that the G7, if it ever did run the world, no longer runs the world or pretends to.
4: Carney's visiting Ireland as part of a large 6-day trip to Europe. Police in Newfoundland and Labrador are warning residents about a violent online extremist group targeting youth.
6: The Royal Newfoundland Constabulary says it's aware of the online group called 764, which it says deliberately victimizes, recruits, and targets children, often through online gaming platforms. They say they're aware of youth being extorted into committing crimes after being contacted through games like Roblox and Minecraft. They say the group is known to coerce youth into producing child exploitation material and to self-harm. Police are urging parents to keep a close eye on their kids' internet use and to keep tablets and other devices connected to the internet out of bedrooms or other private spaces. Lisa Laporte, The Canadian Press.
4: Heading stateside, where an Oklahoma father is speaking out about a new viral TikTok challenge that put his 15-year-old daughter in hospital. Richard Preston says his daughter is clinically brain dead after trying the Benadryl challenge.
7: Watch out, for new trending challenges and you know, look for signs of it, look them up, see what they mean.
4: The challenge, which involves taking excessive doses of diphenhydramine, has caught the attention of the Food and Drug Administration.

0: administration. Pearson says his daughter was perfectly healthy before she tried the challenge. We have traffic and weather together on the ones just 60 seconds away.
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7: In the 1130 Rogers Xfinity Internet Traffic Center, my name is Alice Kerrigan. Thank you for tuning in. So, of course, it is quite busy as you work your way through the lower mainland. But we have a few other things to talk about. We got a crash involving a motorcycle. Walker Road at South Parallel Road. This is way out in Abbotsford, and the intersection is shut down. Has been since at least 2 o'clock, and it may be shut down for quite a bit longer while crews assess that situation. A stalled vehicle on Highway 1 westbound right around Willenden has wrapped up. That's good news. And a new crash on Highway 1 westbound right in front of Shaughnessy has the right lane blocked off. Going the other way, Maryhill Bypass eastbound by Broadway. That is just road work. Now, of course, it's quite busy on Knight Street Bridge northbound at the south end, and on 99 northbound leading up to the Oak Street Bridge. 99 southbound leading up to the Massey's a bit busy, and getting in and out of the North Shore is always busy on the weekend. Highway 1 westbound, so from First Avenue to the base of the Ironworkers. Going down the cut is also no picnic. You're quite slow through here. Very slow around the Freedom Mobile Arch. I'm talking about P&E Fairgrounds. Hastings at Renfrew quite busy, and of course getting in and out of the downtown core. Well, right now, as we've been seeing all day, it's the Dunsmuir Viaduct that's holding the most weight. That's the one that's getting a lot of use into the downtown core, as every other road around BC Place is, of course, shut down, if you didn't know. If you see anything else, give me a call. *#1130. 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Looking at the weather forecast, well, great day to walk around, that's for sure. We got a sunny day for the rest of the day. Sun is going to be setting, looks like, right around, I want to say 9:19. We have a sunny one for the rest of the day. Sunny conditions on Sunday with a high of 24. Monday's a cloudy one with a high of 23. Tuesday's a sunny one with a high of 22 degrees as well. And then Wednesday, more sunny conditions with a high of 22. Right now, though, down at the airport, at least, it's a sunny one, and it is 21 degrees.
0: Thank you for making the switch back to 1130 News Radio. I'm Reynaldo Suarez. The Foreign Intelligence Surveillance Act expires at midnight. FISA was passed after 9/11 to help the government keep track of foreign threats. But Democrats refused to extend the law after President Trump named a loyalist with no intelligence experience as the acting director of national intelligence. ABC News contributor and former Homeland Security official in the first Trump administration, Elizabeth Newman, explains why FISA has been controversial and political.
8: If they have a probable cause for looking at a U.S. person for some reason, they can search that database, that those reams of information, and come together and find U.S. person information. And that's usually where the controversy has been over this.
0: To violence in the Caribbean, where AP correspondent Donna Warder reports on the kidnapping of a high-level official in Haiti.
9: Haiti's cabinet director of the defense ministry has been kidnapped by armed men. Local media reports that James Boyard was abducted Thursday in an area of Port-au-Prince that's considered relatively safe. About 70% of the capital is controlled by a powerful gang coalition the U.S. has designated as a foreign terrorist organization. Boyard, a highly respected security expert, was given the job of rebuilding Haiti's armed forces and also serves as inspector general of Haiti's police. It's not clear whether ransom has been requested. I'm Donna Warder.
0: Things took a violent turn at Toronto Stadium leading up to yesterday's FIFA World Cup match. Reporter John Kennedy says two men from Germany were arrested after police officers were assaulted.
10: Police say they responded to an altercation in the stands on Friday afternoon, and items were thrown at officers when they tried to eject a fan from the stadium. Police say two officers suffered minor injuries, and two people were arrested associated with a Bosnian fan group. A 25-year-old and a 27-year-old have each been charged with assaulting a peace officer.

0: Kennedy, the Canadian Press.
1: Well, Pope Leo has wrapped up his trip to Spain, and we hear more about why UFOs present a challenge to faith. AP correspondent Walter Ratliff has the details.
2: Pope Leo finished his week-long trip to Spain Friday in the Canary Islands, telling human traffickers to stop and repent or face God's wrath. AP's Nicole Winfield reports on Leo's focus on immigrants.
3: Leo is bringing a message of integration. He wants these people to be integrated into Spanish society. But he also has a message for the traffickers, the people who are exploiting the desperation of migrants to make money. They charge them thousands of euros a head and then hold them in kind of bondage until they pay off their debt.
4: Would he make such a vast universe?
2: In the movie Disclosure Day, Steven Spielberg is once again inviting audiences to ponder the existence of extraterrestrial life.
5: They are starved for the truth.
2: Jeffrey Kripal is a historian of religions at Rice University. He says the experiences people report with UFOs are inherently religious.
6: One of my jokes is that weird entities come out of the sky and mess with people, and that's called religion.
2: I'm Walter Ratliff.
1: We have your weekend business report coming up next.
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14: A blowout stock market debut for Elon Musk-owned SpaceX, shooting up 19%, making Musk the world's first trillionaire. El Nino is coming back this year. Forecasters at the U.S. Climate Prediction Center say the return of El Nino, that weather phenomenon, could cut trillions of dollars from the global economy. Prices on foods made with sugar or cocoa, the two crops most at risk from El Nino droughts, could jump as high as 8.5% more this year. Oracle reporting spending on AI data centers was a lot higher than expected last quarter, nearly $16 billion, almost $56 billion for the past year. The Directors Guild of America reaching a tentative four-year contract deal with the major Hollywood studios and streaming services. Former NFL quarterback Tom Brady launching a line of organic coconut water drinks with no added sugars. It's called Good Nut. And analysts at Bernstein say the FIFA World Cup tournament, which ends on July 19th, is expected to drive as much as $10 billion in betting volume. Tom Busby, Bloomberg Radio.
15: It has been a wild year or so for Cracker Barrel. The restaurant and country store chain has delivered upbeat results for the just-finished quarter, including a stronger-than-forecast increase in sales and a profit instead of an expected loss. That is quite the turnaround for the company that spent much of 2025 responding to politically tinged attacks and customer complaints following a logo change that removed the beloved old-timer character known to many longtime customers as Uncle Herschel. Andrew O'Day, Bloomberg Radio.
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3: It's Saturday, June 13th. Thanks for joining us. I'm Rinaldo Suarez. Right now in Vancouver, it's a gorgeous day out there, sitting at 21 degrees and sunny. Here's what's making news. Central Canada, 5 children dead and several people injured after a 2-vehicle collision.
4: City of Vancouver, certainly not new to this, but it's not every day you get to host a global event. The first of 7 FIFA World Cup matches at BC Place kicking off a little later on this evening.
3: Don't expect it to be cool outside or inside BC Place when things kick off tonight. Our meteorologist Michael Coos suggesting you to be prepared for the warmth.
5: Same man who assaulted a Mexican tourist out of Vancouver, Tim Hortons, a few years ago, has now been charged in a stabbing death that took place 9 months ago.
6: The BC Lions and Saskatchewan Roughriders moments away from kickoff in their season opener. We have the latest from the World Cup and lots of Saturday baseball action. Sports at 15.
3: Traffic and weather together on the one. Alex Kerrigan, how's those roads looking?
7: Oh, they're looking pretty heavy right now, Ronaldo. We got a few here's and there's. Let's start with some full-on ins. Actually, we'll start with one cleared incident. Highway 1 westbound in front of Willen and right lanes reopened, but Highway 1 westbound stays busy leading up to the Ironworkers. We'll get back to this one in a quick second, but a crash in the Maryhill Bypass westbound in front of Shaughnessy. The right lane is blocked off. And way out in Abbotsford, a crash at the intersection of Whatcom and South Parallel Road has the intersection blocked off. It's crash moving a motorcycle. Now, of course, what everybody wants to know is how am I going to get in and out of the downtown core with all of these road closures around BC Place? And I mean, to put it shortly, probably the Dunsmuir Viaduct. It's been holding a lot of extra traffic today, especially. So has Terminal Westbound and Main Northbound. You got to park pretty far away from BC Place, like Ryan's been saying in the news run here. Cambie Bridge is decent, but the issue here is that Pacific Boulevard shut down between Cambie all the way up to Carroll. There's no access here. So you can get yourself into the downtown court using Smythe. And there is through traffic allowed on that section of Granville, but Granville North and South, that's the one that's blocked off between Davie all the way up to Georgia. So again, it is starting to get busy as of right now. If you see anything else worth talking about, let's talk about it together. 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Looking at the weather, we are having a pretty nice stretch of sunny days. A few clouds with a high of 23 today. Sunday, though, another sunny one, high of 24. Monday, cloudy with a high of 23, but Tuesday, sunny, a high under 22. And right now, it is sunny and 21, Ronaldo.
3: Thank you, Alex. 11:30 news time, 4:03. We begin with national news. 5 children dead and an infant is among the other people injured after a 2-vehicle collision in rural Ontario. The Ontario Provincial Police say 4 girls and 1 boy between the ages of 4 and 12. OPP West Regional Commander Superintendent Dwight Threbs says that Good Samaritans stopped to help first responders.
8: Emergency responders attended the scene and provided immediate care. I want to recognize their professionalism, dedication, and compassion in responding to such a devastating incident. I would also like to thank the Good Samaritans that stopped and provided assistance to our first responders during this tragedy.
3: Police there are investigating the full circumstances of the crash.
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3: And just before we get into the FIFA, Vancouver Coastal Health has issued a not suitable for swimming advisory for Sunset Beach, effective immediately. Now, recent water sampling indicates E. coli levels have exceeded safe guidelines. Swimming, wading, and diving restricted until they get more testing to confirm the water safe. Additionally, elevated bacteria counts have been detected at English Bay, Locarno, Third Beach, and Trout Lake. While these 4 locations remain open for swimming at this time, visitors are urged to use caution. And we've been staring at the Science World Soccer Ball for a while, and now the FIFA World Cup is here in Vancouver.
4: Got to be honest here, the 9 p.m. local time start might feel a bit odd for tonight, but this is anything but ordinary. The first

0: First FIFA World Cup match in Vancouver is on tap for tonight, featuring Australia and Turkey. It's easy to forget that this is all years in the making. We first learned of the joint hosting effort between Canada, the United States, and Mexico all the way back in 2018. So plenty of anticipation. Seven matches will be played at BC Place Vancouver over the next month, including a pair of knockout round battles. That BC Place Vancouver moniker, that's the official FIFA name for the building. It goes up another level on Thursday. Canada will play Qatar on the Fraser Valley grass in the second group match for Jesse Marsh's crew. We'll look forward to that as well. I'm Marcus Fitzgerald.
1: You can expect an influx of soccer fans heading to local watch parties tonight. Screenings taking places in cities like Vancouver, North Vancouver, Burnaby, Surrey, and Port Coquitlam. Fans have already broken the ground at the new amphitheater at the P&E, which is hosting Vancouver Official Fan Festival. For fans of the Fraser Valley Archway Community Services, hosting a watch party in Abbotsford. Local food vendors will also be on site to feed the fans. Stay with us throughout the day as we have more coverage. And speaking of your goal tonight, you're going to want to dodge traffic. Orion Littemark has more on All You Need to Know.
2: This is going to be the first test for organizers to see how we handle the flow of fans into the downtown core. If you're driving, prepare for many road closures around the stadium, so you'll have to park far from BC Place. Transit is the best option, as TransLink will be running service like it was a weekday rush all evening. Just give yourself a ton of time however you choose to travel. From the 1130 News Radio Traffic Center, I'm Ryan Littemark.
1: And the sunny weather has arrived just in time for the first World Cup match in Vancouver. Be warned, our Michael Kuss in the Penfolds Roofing and Solar Weather Center says it's going to be a warm one temperature-wise.
3: Even around downtown, around BC Place, outside temperatures are going to be pushing upper 20s, mid-20s for sure. And it's not going to cool down into the evening. Add humidity to that. And the outside readings at kickoff are going to be well into the 20s, feeling at least mid-20s at 9 p.m. Inside could feel 5 or 10 degrees warmer than that. With humid conditions and all that body heat, 50,000 fans filling a stadium that doesn't circulate air very well.
1: Now, following concerns over dehydration and backlash, FIFA is allowing fans to bring disposable water bottles into the venues. Vancouver police announced a manslaughter charge against a 32-year-old who has already spent time in jail for a horrifying attack on a tourist 4 years ago.
4: David Richard Moran is expected back in court next month to face the manslaughter charge following the stabbing death of Michael Smadu at a home on East 6th Avenue and Fraser Street in September of last year. In 2024, when Moran was released after serving time in jail for the vicious attack on a Mexican tourist at a Tim Hortons, the Vancouver Police Department quickly warned the public, believing he was at high risk of significant harm to the community. In fact, he was rearrested twice for breaching his probation. Even before the Tim Hortons attack, Moran had a very long criminal history that included unlawful confinement and sexual assault. I'm Renee Bernard.
1: Still to come on 1130 News Radio, we'll give you the latest on your ferry report. It's 4:09.
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4: Just like that, it's 4:11. That means traffic and weather together on the ones. Our Alex Kerrigan gives us the breakdown. You know, the game day, or today's game day, Australia and Turkey, but that doesn't start till 9. What other traffic are we seeing in Metro Vancouver right now?
5: Well, actually, to your point there, Ronaldo, it doesn't start till 9, but roads are closed right now. We're talking about, I mean, there's a long list that I could run through here. I got to kind of set up as a grid as well, east and west from Seymour all the way up to Quebec, north and south from Pender up to about 2nd Avenue, or down to 2nd Avenue, I should say. There's also closures on Pacific Boulevard leading up to Quebec. There is a lot of local traffic only. On match days, BC Place is inaccessible from the Expo Line Stadium Chinatown and from Canada Line Yale Town Roundhouse. So there's a lot of impact for this one. And we're seeing that the Dunsmuir Viaduct is kind of the default route into the downtown core. That means the Georgia Viaduct will be very busy coming out of downtown. That's going to be a problem later tonight. But right now, we got a nice steady trickle of volume on the Dunsmuir Viaduct. It's not as heavy as it was, but it's definitely not light either. We work our way away from that. Highway 1 is starting to cool down a little bit after 1st Avenue leading up to the Ironworkers. And it's also cooling down a bit going down the cut. We have a crash way out in Abbotsford. The intersection of South Parallel Road and Watkin Road is totally shut down. This is impacting traffic on Highway 1 eastbound getting off at Watkin because you can't take that right-hand turn. If you keep going, you're going to get off at number 3 road. If you get off at Sumas, you're off a little bit before your destination, but you're a bit closer to it. If you see anything else, call it in. Star pound 1130. Keep it safe, though, and make sure that you keep it hands-free. 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You know, it's a great day to walk around. We're probably seeing that, of course, with traffic in and around downtown. You're thinking to yourself, you know what? I'm going to get out there and I'm going to walk around. You know what? You're doing yourself a favor, because it's a sunny day and we're looking at like 22 degrees right now. Tomorrow we have another sunny day with about 24. On Monday, clouds will roll in. It'll still be hot. It'll be a high of 23. And then on Tuesday, sunny with a high of 22. I would recommend getting some sunscreen wherever you can get it. Right now it's 22 degrees and sunny, Ronaldo.
4: Thank you, Alex Kerrigan. It is 4:13 up ahead. We got your top stories. 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BC Lions playing today. You also got our first FIFA match in Vancouver. We got Australia and Turkey. That game's in 9 o'clock. It's 4:14.
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4: Hello, welcome. Thanks for joining us. I'm Reynaldo Suarez. It's a gorgeous day out there. It's 21 degrees and sunny. Here's what's making news. Tragic news across the nation. We're learning more about a crash in rural Ontario. 5 children dead. An infant is among the other people injured after a 2-vehicle collision. And here locally, lots of buzz around FIFA. You know, you've been staring at the Science World Soccer Ball for a while. Now the FIFA World Cup here in Vancouver. Game kicks off at 9 o'clock. That's between Australia and Turkey.

0: on that in sports. Here's our Randall. Here's our Luke Shields talking more about sports.
1: The BC Lions getting set to do their season opener at Mosaic Stadium in Saskatchewan against the Rough Riders after each team got a week one bye. Kickoff between two of the favorites to win the West goes in moments. To the pitch of the World Cup, four games on the Saturday schedule with one in the books as Qatar and Switzerland play to a 1-1 draw in Group B play in San Francisco. Happening now, Morocco and Brazil knotted up at ones at the half. At six, Haiti takes on Scotland in Boston. And at nine, it's Australia and Turkey from BC Place in Vancouver. On the diamond, the Blue Jays surrender a ninth-inning two-run home run to Paul Goldschmidt and drop the middle game of their three-game set at Rogers Center by a score of 3-1 to the Yankees. The Jays will go for the series win tomorrow at 10:37 on Sportsnet. Elsewhere, the Mariners lose 8-3 to the Nationals in Washington. As for the Vancouver Canadiens, they fall 10-6 to the Everett Aqua Sox at Nat Bailey Stadium. In hoops, the New York Knicks have a chance to close out the San Antonio Spurs and win their first NBA championship in 53 years tonight in the Lone Star State. Tip-off goes at 5:30. In the CEBL, the Vancouver Bandits welcome the Ottawa Blackjacks to town with tip-off set for 6 o'clock. And in golf, round 3 of the RBC Canadian Open on the go from TPC Toronto at Osprey Valley. Jackson Suber leads at 13 under par. Sudarshan Yelamaraju is the top Canadian. He's tied for 7th at 10 under. Sports at 15 and 45, past every hour or any time at sportsnet.ca.
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4: You're listening to 1130 News Radio. I'm Anthony Atanasoff. Prime Minister Mark Carney says this week's G7 summit could mark the beginning of a new global order. Speaking during a Q&A at Trinity College Dublin, Carney says early signs of that shift may already be visible in the way global decision-making's already shifting beyond its old Western core.
5: First, who's at the table? It's more than the G7. More than half the meeting will include so-called outreach partners, particularly India, the leaders of India, the leaders of Brazil, the Gulf states as well. The leader of Kenya, Mr. Ruto, will be there.
4: The G7 summit opens later this week. Montreal Mayor Soraya Martinez-Ferrada calling for calm amid a probe into 16 police officers facing allegations of discriminatory and racist behavior towards residents. Ferrada says she and Quebec's public security minister have agreed to ramp up deployment of body cameras to the city's police force. Your CP reporter, Lisa Laporte.
6: Ferrada called the allegations extremely disturbing on Saturday and said trust between police and citizens has been shaken. Two police officers have been suspended, 14 others reassigned after alleged racial profiling and prejudice in the borough of Montréal-Nord. The two suspended officers are under investigation by the prosecutor's office regarding possible criminal code violations.
4: La Presse and Radio Canada reported on Friday that officers cut the hair of racialized citizens to turn into trophies, among other allegations. And if you're a parent who's worried about their children using e-cigarettes, experts say there's ways you can counteract the allure of vaping. They say you can teach your kids about the dangers of vaping and help them quit. Dr. Devika Rao says she sees a lot of kids with respiratory problems caused by vaping, including coughing, worsening asthma, bronchitis, more serious types of lung disease. Studies show teens who vape report higher rates of wheezing, shortness of breath, and reduced ability to tolerate exercise. Your traffic and weather's next.
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0: from the Stanley Cup. Brandon Bussy and the Carolina Hurricanes take Game 5.
1: Carolina's goalie is the first rookie to win two playoff starts in the Stanley Cup Final. Now, the history-making Hurricanes are one win away from their second title in 20 years. Can Mitch Marner step up in Vegas and force a Game 7? You just have to watch the Stanley Cup Final. 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
3: 11:30 Rogers Xfinity Internet Traffic Center. I'm Alex Kerrigan. Thank you for tuning in. So over in Abbotsford, a top issue here is a crash just off of Highway 1, Whatcom Road at South Parallel Road. The entire intersection is blocked off, and it has been since about 2 o'clock. There is no real timeline for that intersection to reopen. It's probably going to stay closed for quite some time. Over in Poco, a crash reported on the Maryhill Bypass westbound right at Shaughnessy, and that one still has the right lane blocked off. So you're still pretty heavy on the Maryhill Bypass westbound in front of Shaughnessy. You're not getting pushed back to Pitt River Road or anything, but it's still very heavy through this area. Now, of course, what everybody wants to know is, how's it looking downtown? I'm glad you asked. All the roads are shut down around BC Place. They are pretty much all closed. A few of them are local access only, but for the most part, all of them are shut down. The Dunsmuir Viaduct is open, and that appears to be the default route into the downtown core. Granville Street Bridge also looking a little busy. Granville shut down between Davie all the way up to about Georgia. That's putting a lot of traffic onto Seymour, but that is a very popular route to get into the downtown core as of right now. And yeah, it's already busy. Kickoff's not until 9 o'clock, but it's already quite busy through here. If you see anything else, feel free to call it in. *#1130. 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It's a great day to walk around downtown, though. Sunny conditions are expected and will be all the way until sunset at like 9:20. We're also looking at a sunny day tomorrow with a high of 24 degrees. Clouds are going to be rolling in on a Monday, and it's going to be still a high of 23. Tuesday, Wednesday, Thursday, high of 23 and sunny days through all of them. If you see it, you call it in. It's *#1130 in the traffic center. I'm Alex Kerrigan.
4: Thank you for making the switch back to 11:30 News Radio. I'm Reynaldo Suarez. The Foreign Intelligence Surveillance Act expires at midnight. FISA was passed after 9/11 to help the government keep track of foreign threats. But Democrats refused to extend the law after President Trump named a loyalist with no intelligence experience as the acting director of national intelligence. ABC News contributor and former Homeland Security official in the first Trump administration, Elizabeth Newman, explains why FISA has been controversial and political.
5: If they have a probable cause for looking at a U.S. person for some reason, they can search that database, those reams of information, and come together and find U.S. person information. And that's usually where the controversy has been over this.
4: To violence in the Caribbean, where AP correspondent Donna Warder reports on the kidnapping of a high-level official in Haiti.
6: Haiti's cabinet director of the defense ministry has been kidnapped by armed men. Local media reports that James Boyard was abducted Thursday in an area of Port-au-Prince that's considered relatively safe. About 70% of the capital is controlled by a powerful gang coalition the U.S. has designated as a foreign terrorist organization. Boyard, a highly respected security expert, was given the job of rebuilding Haiti's armed forces and also serves as inspector general of Haiti's police. It's not clear whether ransom has been requested. I'm Donna Warder.
4: Things took a violent turn at Toronto Stadium leading up to yesterday's FIFA World Cup match. Reporter John Kennedy says two men from Germany were arrested after police officers were assaulted.
7: Police say they responded to an altercation in the stands on Friday afternoon, and items were thrown at officers when they tried to eject a fan from the stadium. Police say two officers suffered minor injuries, and two people were arrested associated with a Bosnian fan group. A 25-year-old and a 27-year-old have each been charged with assaulting a peace officer. John Kennedy, the Canadian Press.
4: Well, Pope Leo has wrapped up his trip to Spain, and we hear more about why UFOs present a challenge to faith. AP correspondent Walter Ratliff has.

0: The details.
1: Pope Leo finished his week-long trip to Spain Friday in the Canary Islands, telling human traffickers to stop and repent or face God's wrath. AP's Nicole Winfield reports on Leo's focus on immigrants.
2: Leo is bringing a message of integration. He wants these people to be integrated into Spanish society. But he also has a message for the traffickers, the people who are exploiting the desperation of migrants to make money. They charge them thousands of euros a head and then hold them in kind of bondage until they pay off their debt.
3: Would he make such a vast universe?
1: In the movie Disclosure Day, Steven Spielberg is once again inviting audiences to ponder the existence of extraterrestrial life.
4: They are starved for the truth.
1: Jeffrey Kripal is a historian of religions at Rice University. He says the experiences people report with UFOs are inherently religious.
5: One of my jokes is that weird entities come out of the sky and mess with people, and that's called religion.
1: I'm Walter Ratliff.
0: We have your weekend business report coming up next.
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14: A blowout stock market debut for Elon Musk-owned SpaceX, shooting up 19%, making Musk the world's first trillionaire. El Nino is coming back this year. Forecasters at the U.S. Climate Prediction Center say the return of El Nino, that weather phenomenon, could cut trillions of dollars from the global economy. Prices on foods made with sugar or cocoa, the two crops most at risk from El Nino droughts, could jump as high as 8.5% more this year. Oracle reporting spending on AI data centers was a lot higher than expected last quarter, nearly $16 billion, almost $56 billion for the past year. The Directors Guild of America reaching a tentative four-year contract deal with the major Hollywood studios and streaming services. Former NFL quarterback Tom Brady launching a line of organic coconut water drinks with no added sugars. It's called Good Nut. And analysts at Bernstein say the FIFA World Cup tournament, which ends on July 19th, is expected to drive as much as $10 billion in betting volume. Tom Busby, Bloomberg Radio.
15: It has been a wild year or so for Cracker Barrel. The restaurant and country store chain has delivered upbeat results for the just-finished quarter, including a stronger-than-forecast increase in sales and a profit instead of an expected loss. That is quite the turnaround for the company that spent much of 2025 responding to politically tinged attacks and customer complaints following a logo change. They've removed the beloved old-timer character known to many longtime customers as Uncle Herschel. Andrew O'Day, Bloomberg Radio.
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0: Hello, welcome. Thanks for joining us. I'm Reynaldo Suarez. It's a beautiful one out there for your weekend today. Here's what's making news. Begin with national news where five children dead and an infant is among those people injured after two-vehicle crash in rural Ontario.
18: Certainly been a long time coming, but Vancouver and BC Place get another turn on the world stage, hosting the first of seven FIFA World Cup matches under the closed roof later on tonight.
0: Make sure you're downtown early if you're heading to the game, as there'll be screenings to get into BC Place.
19: The man behind the shocking and very public stabbing of a tourist in a Tim Hortons is now the prime suspect in a Vancouver murder last year.
20: The BC Lions season officially underway in Saskatchewan against the Rough Riders. Four games on the schedule in the World Cup, and it was a tough day for the Blue Jays, Mariners, and Vancouver Canadiens. Sports at 45.
0: It's 4:31 to the 11:30 Rogers Xfinity Internet Traffic Center. Here's Alex Kerrigan.
21: Hey, Ronaldo. So there was a police incident over on the Lions Gate Bridge. Lasted about 10 minutes. It's already gone and out of the way, but it caused quite a bit of a delay. We're looking at some heavy northbound delays mostly on the Lions Gate Bridge. Now, since we are so close to the downtown core, why don't we address the elephant in the room? Hey, look, it's an elephant in the room. We have some big closures in and around BC Place, and it's going to be like that every single game day up until the end of the tournament, but those road closures have been in effect since even before I got here at 1 o'clock, so all day these closures. So how do you get in and out of the downtown core? If I'm driving, you're probably the Dunsmuir Viaduct. The Viaduct is very busy right now leading up to about Beattie Street. You got to park pretty far away from the stadium as well, and the Georgia Viaduct is also looking pretty a-okay. The downtown bridges are not so bad, but Granville shut down between Davie and Georgia. That cuts off a main artery to the Granville Bridge. It doesn't cut off access, though. Howe Street can still get you out of the downtown core by that Granville Bridge, and then Seymour can bring you into it as well. The Burrard Bridge a little further away, but probably to its benefit because it's wide open as of right now. Elsewhere, you're a little slow getting out of North Vancouver. Upper levels eastbound, a little slow just after Mountain Highway. Highway 1 westbound, really cleaned up as you work your way up to the Ironworkers Bridge deck. It's not nearly as busy around the PNE. Hastings at Renfrew, the intersection itself, is busy, granted, but not as busy. I'm seeing a brand new delay on Highway 1 westbound west of Gillardy, right around the Burnaby Lake stretch. If you got eyes on that, call that in, because Highway 1 westbound shouldn't stay busy leading up to the Burnaby Lake stretch. It should be free-flowing and maybe a little slow at the merges. We got this big delay after Gillardy. That's clearly a problem. And then a situation on the Maryhill Bypass also slowing you down. Westbound in front of Shaughnessy, right lane blocked off. Traffic is being brought to you now by Northview Golf and Country Club. Duffy Sports Grill is open to all. Whether you're wrapping up a round of golf or just enjoying the views with friends, book your table now at northviewgolf.com. For the weather forecast, it's going to stay sunny all through the rest of the day. Then today, then on Sunday, it's going to stay sunny, high at 24. Monday, cloudy, high at 23. Right now, it is sunny and 22 degrees.
0: Thank you, Alex. 11:30 news time for 33. Now, before we get into the FIFA news, we go to national news where five children are dead and an infant among the other people injured after a two-vehicle crash in rural Ontario. Now, the Ontario Provincial Police say the four girls and one boy were between the ages of 4 and 12. OPP West Regional Commander Superintendent Dwight Thibb says Good Samaritans stopped to help the first responders.
22: Emergency responders attended the scene and provided immediate care. I want to recognize their professionalism, dedication, and compassion in responding to such a devastating incident. I would also like to thank the Good Samaritans that stopped and provided assistance to our first responders during this tragedy.
0: Police are investigating the full circumstances of the crash. And locally, you might be wondering if it's the perfect day for a swim. Of course it is, unless you're heading to Sunset Beach. They're under an E. coli warning. It's a not suitable for swimming advisory right now in place until follow-up samples confirm that the water quality is okay. Four other beaches, English Bay, Locarno Third Beach, and Trout Lake, all have higher than expected sample results. However, swimming is not restricted at those at this time. Now, it's Vancouver's turn to officially shine on the global stage today. We got the city hosting its first match of the World Cup. Our Marcus Fitzgerald has more on the beautiful game's premier showcase.
18: You've probably seen the signage and the branding around

0: Vancouver, Science World being the most obvious, but it's hard to believe it's here, really. We have to remember it was a full 8 years ago that Canada, the United States, and Mexico would get the call for hosting duties of this World Cup. There's a new grass playing surface at BC Place Vancouver. That's the official FIFA terminology for the building for a month, too. We'll have to wait a little bit longer for Canada's first match here. That's Thursday against Qatar in group play after a draw in Toronto for the Canadians on Friday. But for now, the building that received a big facelift after the 2010 Olympics gets Australia and Turkey in group D. And there's no doubt that no matter what goes down, it could be a once-in-a-lifetime experience for those in the house a little later on tonight. I'm Marcus Fitzgerald.
1: And if you can't make it to BC Place, there's a number of FIFA watch parties to attend around Metro Vancouver. This includes the official fan festival at the PNE, and Granville Island has a big TV, 24-foot screens, and they got snacks and food trucks and beer gardens. Fans in Burnaby can watch the game at Brentwood Mall. They got a big screen out there. Surrey hosting a Civic Plaza. North Vancouver has a Shipyards party as well. 11:30's Kyle Benning will bring you the latest of local watch parties when kickoff begins at 9 p.m. And give yourself plenty of time if you're planning on traveling downtown tonight for the game. Ryan Littemark tells you what you need to know from the traffic center.
2: I wouldn't suggest driving as there's a long list of road closures around BC Place. Pacific Boulevard, Expo Boulevard are shut down, along with Quebec Street. Regarding transit, TransLink will have trains and buses running like it was the weekday rush.
1: Traffic is also expected to be busy around the PNE for those planning on going to the fan festival. A 32-year-old man who spent time in jail for various vicious assaults of a Mexican tourist in Vancouver in 2022 is now charged with the stabbing death that happened last year.
3: When David Richard Moran was granted statutory release after stabbing the visitor at a Tim Hortons at Harbour Center, the Vancouver Police Department put out a warning that based on his history, he was prone to strike again. Sure enough, Vancouver Police announced they had rearrested Moran in November of 2024 and again in January of last year after breaching conditions. The latest charge against Moran is related to a fatal stabbing in a home at East 6th Avenue and Fraser Street in September of last year. The victim was 54-year-old Michael Smadu, but the relationship between the two, if any, has not been revealed by police. Moran, who is charged with manslaughter, is expected back in court July the 3rd. I'm Renee Bernard.
1: Thanks for tuning in to 11:30 News Radio. Well, this past week, Vancouver police on the island warned parents that they're investigating several reports of violent online groups targeting youth.
4: Winnipeg police issued a public safety advisory to raise awareness of an escalating threat targeting children and youth online. Police say the campaign is to raise awareness for healthcare professionals, educators, and other community services. According to police, predators are looking for youth showing signs of vulnerability, including posts about loneliness and bullying.
5: Predators exploit these voluntary online disclosures by fabricating shared experiences to build false trust, then systematically introduce victims to increasingly violent and disturbing material.
4: Police say nihilistic networks include groups like 764, MKY, Order of Nine Angels, among others, with some of the organizations added to the criminal code list of terrorist entities by the Canadian government. Sophia Frolova, City News, Winnipeg.
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11: Yeah, a whole lot of nothing to report on at the border, which of course is music to my ears. It's a 10-minute wait at the PSR crossing in 5 minutes everywhere else. I'm looking at southbound time. Now I'm looking at northbound times. What am I looking at? A whole lot of nothing. 5 minute waits across the board. You can always double check on the website, vancouver.citynews.ca/border.
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5: 441, traffic and weather together on the ones. Let's check in with Alex Kerrigan.
6: Hey, we got the update that we were looking for. Thank you so much for the call. So initially it was reported in the HOV lane. It's not in the HOV lane. We got a vehicle with, a vehicle, it's hauling a trailer, it's got a flat tire. It's on Highway 1, it is westbound after Kensington, and it's in the right lane, not the HOV lane. The right lane is blocked off. So we do have a bit more clarity on that one. And I really appreciate that phone call, because we can definitely see that delay speaks for itself, getting pushed back all the way to about North Roads Overpass. This is a westbound problem. You're coming into town. That's where you're behind it right now. After that, you're awesome. Awesome all the way up into Vancouver. There's not a lot going on around the Freedom Mobile Arch, around the Pacific Coliseum, not just yet. And then coming into the downtown core, as I've been saying all day, a lot of traffic is favoring the Dunsmuir Viaduct. The Cambie Bridge is open, the Granville Bridge is open, the Burrard Bridge is all open, and Granville Street shut down between Davie leading up to Georgia. So that's a bit of a problem, but all of the bridges are actually open. You got some delays over at Oak at 70th in both directions, north and south. Northbound delays south end of the Knight Street Bridge. You're great at the Massey Tunnel. And we're going to bounce out to Abbotsford to remind you that the crash over at Whatcom Road at South Parallel Road still has the intersection blocked off, which means that you can still get off at Whatcom, but you can't get off at Whatcom as well, because you're going to try and make that right-hand turn onto Whatcom southbound, and you can't do it. You got to get off at Sumas instead, or go north. If there is anything else going on, give me a call. *#1130. 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Now, taking a look at the weather forecast, we are looking gorgeous today. It is a fantastic day to get outside and to walk around, as plenty of people are electing to do. Today's high is going to be 23 degrees. Tomorrow, we have another sunny day. It'll be a little bit of a wind in the morning with another high of 24. Monday is the combo breaker, because that is a cloudy one with a high of 23, but then Tuesday, sun comes right back and a high of 24 is expected, and right now we're looking still at 21 degrees at the airport.
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5: Hello, welcome. Thanks for joining us. I'm Reynaldo Suarez. Sunny 22 in Vancouver. Here's what's making news. National news, five children dead and an infant among those other people injured after two vehicle collision in rural Ontario. More details on that coming up at the top of the hour. And closer to home, it is in fact game day here in Vancouver. It's the first match we've hosted. It's going to be Australian

0: Albuquerque. That's not until 9 o'clock, but you want to give yourself plenty of time to get down to BC Place. It's not too... There will be some lines to get in. Of course, you'll need to be screened to get into the area. It is 4:45. Once we go, here's Luke Shields.
1: Putting now at Mosaic Stadium in Saskatchewan, Nathan Rourke and the BC Lions are running with the Rough Riders in the season opener for both teams. The Riders get on the board first. They lead at 7-0 early in the second quarter. To the World Cup, where there's four games of action with one already wrapped up as Qatar scores late to draw 1-1 with Switzerland in Group B play. Happening now, Morocco tied at ones with Brazil in the 73rd minute. At 6, Haiti battles Scotland before Australia and Turkey take over BC Place in Vancouver at 9. On the diamond, the Blue Jays got a stellar pitching performance from Kevin Gausman, but the Bats failed to provide him with any run support in game 2 of 3 against the New York Yankees at Rogers Center. The Jays dropped the middle game 3-1 and will go for the series win tomorrow. As for the Mariners, they dropped the middle game of their 3-game set with the Nationals in Washington by a score of 8-3. Elsewhere on the diamond, the Vancouver Canadiens lose their second straight to the Everett Aqua Sox, 10-6 the final in Vancouver. On the hardwood, the San Antonio Spurs will try to stave off elimination at home in game 5 of the NBA Finals tonight with tip-off set for 5:30. In CEBL action, the Vancouver Bandits gearing up to play host to the Ottawa Blackjacks at 6 o'clock. And on the links of the RBC Canadian Open, day 3 is in the books from TPC Toronto at Osprey Valley. Jackson Suber sits atop the leaderboard at 13 under par. Sudarshan Yelamaraju is the top Canadian. He's 3 shots back and in a tie for 7th at 10 under. Sports at 15 and 45, past every hour or any time at sportsnet.ca.
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4: Thank you for tuning in to 1130 News Radio. I'm Reynaldo Suarez. Prime Minister Mark Carney says this week's G7 summit could mark the beginning of a new global order with countries such as India, Brazil, Gulf States, and Kenya at the table alongside traditional powers. Speaking during a Q&A at Trinity College Dublin, Carney says international problem solving is increasingly being driven by a wider group of players beyond the traditional G7.
5: A series of other partners which bring a broader perspective and a broader element of the solution. And it's a recognition that the G7, if it ever did run the world, no longer runs the world or pretends to.
4: Carney is visiting Ireland as part of a large 6-day trip to Europe. Police in Newfoundland and Labrador are warning residents about a violent online extremist group targeting youth.
6: The Royal Newfoundland Constabulary says it's aware of the online group called 764, which it says deliberately victimizes, recruits, and targets children, often through online gaming platforms. They say they're aware of youth being extorted into committing crimes after being contacted through games like Roblox and Minecraft. They say the group is known to coerce youth into producing child exploitation material and to self-harm. Police are urging parents to keep a close eye on their kids' internet use and to keep tablets and other devices connected to the internet out of bedrooms or other private spaces. Lisa Laporte, The Canadian Press.
4: Heading stateside, where an Oklahoma father is speaking out about a new viral TikTok challenge that put his 15-year-old daughter in hospital. Richard Preston says his daughter is clinically brain dead after trying the Benadryl challenge.
7: Watch out, you know, for new trending challenges and, you know, look for signs of it, look them up, see what they mean.
4: The challenge, which involves taking excessive doses of diphenhydramine, has caught the attention of the Food and Drug Administration. Pearson says his daughter was perfectly healthy before she tried the challenge. We have traffic and weather together on the ones just 60 seconds away.
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3: 11:30 Rogers Xfinity Internet Traffic Center. I'm Alex Kerrigan. Thank you for tuning in. Let's actually start with this one way out in Abbotsford. So Abbotsford PD are still investigating the serious motorcycle crash that happened at Whatcom Road at South Parallel Road. And the intersection remains shut down in all directions. It happened right around 2 o'clock. And the update that we have is that it will remain closed for several more hours. We work our way back into town, and you're probably stuck on Highway 1 westbound coming through Burnaby. There's a vehicle with a flat tire west of Gullardy over in the far right lane. So it is quite slow. You're getting pushed back almost to about Gullardy itself. So getting better, but still an issue. Slide to the left to get away from that one. Main road should be on the scene. And then once you're past that, you know, it's not that bad on Highway 1. All things considered, all the way up to the Iron Workers, I kind of like what I see here. If you don't call it in at star pound 1130, there's a bit of a delay going down the cut as well. But as you work your way into the downtown core, what everybody wants to know is, how am I getting into the downtown core? It's probably going to be the Dunsmuir Viaduct. Dunsmuir Viaduct is quite busy as of right now. Most of it, I mean, it just, Dunsmuir just stays busy all the way to about Howe Street. And the downtown bridges are open. Granville Street shut down between Davie leading up to Georgia, but the downtown bridges are open, and you could use that to get yourself into downtown. Just make sure you park pretty far away from BC Place, because all the roads in and around it are shut down. 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Now, looking at the weather forecast, it's going to stay hot for quite some time. Now, really, it's going to stay sunny today and then tomorrow as well. Monday, it's going to get cloudy, though. And then Tuesday, Wednesday, Thursday, we have pretty much identical sunny conditions. And the highs are going to fluctuate only between about 22 and 24 degrees. So it will stay sunny and it will stay right around this temperature. Right now, though, we are looking at sunny conditions at 22 degrees.
4: Thank you for making the switch back to 1130 News Radio. I'm Reynaldo Suarez. The Foreign Intelligence Surveillance Act expires at midnight. FISA was passed after 9/11 to help the government keep track of foreign threats. But Democrats refused to extend the law after President Trump named a loyalist with no intelligence experience as the acting director of national intelligence. ABC News contributor and former Homeland Security official in the first Trump administration, Elizabeth Newman, explains why FISA has been controversial and political.
5: If they have a probable cause for looking at a U.S. person for some reason, they can search that database, that those reams of information, and come together and find U.S. person information. And that's usually where the controversy has been over this.
4: To violence in the Caribbean, where AP correspondent Donna Warder reports on the kidnapping of a high-level official in Haiti.
6: Haiti's cabinet director of the defense ministry has been kidnapped by armed men. Local media reports that James Boyard was abducted Thursday in an area of Port-au-Prince that's considered relatively safe. About 70% of the capital is controlled by a powerful gang coalition the U.S. has designated as a foreign terrorist organization. Boyard, a highly respected security expert, was given the job of rebuilding Haiti's armed forces and also serves as inspector general of Haiti's police. It's not clear whether ransom has been requested. I'm Donna Warder.
4: Things took a violent turn at Toronto Stadium leading up to yesterday's FIFA World Cup match. Reporter John Kennedy says two men from Germany were arrested after police officers were assaulted.
7: Police say they responded to an altercation in the stands on Friday afternoon, and items were thrown at officers when they tried to eject a fan from the stadium. Police say two officers suffered minor injuries and two people were arrested associated with a Bosnian fan group. A 25-year-old and a 27-year-old have each been charged with assaulting a peace officer. John Kennedy, the Canadian Press.
4: Well, Pope Leo has wrapped up his trip to Spain, and we hear more about why UFOs present a challenge to

0: faith. AP correspondent Walter Ratliff has the details.
1: Pope Leo finished his week-long trip to Spain Friday in the Canary Islands, telling human traffickers to stop and repent or face God's wrath. AP's Nicole Winfield reports on Leo's focus on immigrants.
2: Leo is bringing a message of integration. He wants these people to be integrated into Spanish society. And he also has a message for the traffickers, the people who are exploiting the desperation of migrants to make money. They charge them thousands of euros a head and then hold them in kind of bondage until they pay off their debt.
3: Would he make such a vast universe?
1: In the movie Disclosure Day, Steven Spielberg is once again inviting audiences to ponder the existence of extraterrestrial life.
4: They are starved for the truth.
1: Jeffrey Kripal is a historian of religions at Rice University. He says the experiences people report with UFOs are inherently religious.
5: One of my jokes is that weird entities come out of the sky and mess with people, and that's called religion.
1: I'm Walter Ratliff.
0: We have your weekend business report coming up next.
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12: A blowout stock market debut for Elon Musk-owned SpaceX, shooting up 19%, making Musk the world's first trillionaire. El Nino is coming back this year. Forecasters at the U.S. Climate Prediction Center say the return of El Nino, that weather phenomenon, could cut trillions of dollars from the global economy. Prices on foods made with sugar or cocoa, the two crops most at risk from El Nino droughts, could jump as high as 8.5% more this year. Oracle reporting spending on AI data centers was a lot higher than expected last quarter, nearly $16 billion, almost $56 billion for the past year. The Directors Guild of America reaching a tentative 4-year contract deal with the major Hollywood studios and streaming services. Former NFL quarterback Tom Brady launching a line of organic coconut water drinks with no added sugars. It's called Good Nut. And analysts at Bernstein say the FIFA World Cup tournament, which ends on July 19th, is expected to drive as much as $10 billion in betting volume. Tom Busby, Bloomberg Radio.
13: It has been a wild year or so for Cracker Barrel. The restaurant and country store chain has delivered upbeat results for the just-finished quarter, including a stronger-than-forecast increase in sales and a profit instead of an expected loss. That is quite the turnaround for the company.
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18: Good afternoon. It's Saturday, June 13th. Thanks for joining us. I'm Anthony Atan.